0: At the two offices on New Year's Day last year, killing Fleming and seriously injuring Ramsay. Ramsay says Tasker was consumed by selfishness and hate, choosing to target them because of their blue uniform.
1: Senseless, needless, a waste of life in every regard. And the fact that you can't even make eye contact with me as I'm saying this to you speaks volumes.
0: Fleming's sister Jo Brown says watching Tasker apologise for his actions was truly offensive. Destiny Church Man Up facilitator Shane Dempster has been sentenced to home detention for violence against his wife and threatening to kill her. He was convicted by a whangarei jury last month for assault on a person in a family relationship, threats to kill and unlawful possession of a prohibited firearm. Joey Dwyer reports.
2: Open Justice reports Shane Dempster pushed his wife several times while she was taking photos on their farm, causing her to fall and told her she wouldn't be leaving alive. Police were called and they found several unsecured firearms, one of which was prohibited under the Arms Act. Judge John McDonald sentenced him to 5 months home detention and says his risk of reoffending is low.
0: Focus in Auckland today on the human impact of New Zealand's medicines access crisis. 17 organisations will display medicines their patients can't access without paying a hefty price in a display called the Forbidden Pharmacy. The public will have access to Viaduct Shed 10 tomorrow, while representatives from National, Labour, ACT and New Zealand First have confirmed they'll attend today. The Transport Minister is uncertain how much funding will be allocated to Auckland's Western Rail Line. The City Rail Link is near opening and the new $12.2 million pedestrian bridge at Glen Innes train station opened today. Two more bridges at Takanini and Tamahia will be completed in the coming months. At the opening today, Chris Bishop says he's disappointed that more work hasn't been done sooner.
3: Should have started it earlier, but we're getting on with it. And as we go through that process, there will be potentially funding available for that. It is a very important project for the future of Auckland.
0: That's news. In sport, a public service announcement for those passing through Ashburton this afternoon. Several convoys have headed to Alexandra, hoping to witness a piece of provincial rugby history as Mid-Canterbury challenge Otago for the Ranfurly Shield. Hammers coach Matt Winter's heartened by the level of local support.
4: Every second person you talk to is coming down with someone. So, I don't imagine there'll be too much going on in Ashburton this weekend. A good portion of town's going to be in Alexandra.
0: Kickoff is 2:30 p.m. Netball New Zealand chair Alistair Carruthers concedes the ANZ Premiership is struggling for viewers, even on free-to-air television. The competition ran at a loss of $3.7 million this season, with an average audience of 51,800 people. That's sport. I'm Malcolm Jordan.
5: The country weather with the Isuzu MUX SUV. Northland to Manawatu, including Coromandel, Bay of Plenty and the Central High Country. Periods of rain spreading east. Gisborne and Hawke's Bay, scattered rain developing. Kapiti, Horowhenua, Wairarapa and Wellington. Periods of rain, possibly heavy. Nelson and Marlborough, showers clearing this evening. Buller to Westland, periods of rain, heavy at times with possible thunderstorms. Canterbury and Otago, scattered showers spreading north today with snow to 400 metres overnight. Southland and Fiordland, rain with possible thunderstorms for Fiordland and Stewart Island. And then that rain spreading elsewhere this evening with snow to 300 metres. And the Chatham Islands, rain developing tomorrow. And that's the weather with Isuzu. Jamie Mackay and the country is next.
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0: G'day New Zealand, good afternoon. Welcome to the country, I'm Jamie Mackay as we go country on a Friday. A bit of Luke Combs here. Going to kick off the show today with, well, he's the relatively new president. He's been in the job about a month. Colin Hurst, Federated Farmers. We'll get his commentary or comments on the big, I guess, farming business story of the day. No surprise, Trump and his tariffs. We'll also see how he's getting on at Fed Farmers, getting his feet under the desk or the table. Kylie Dorr, this is a great story. The winner, the supreme winner of the NZI Rural Business, Rural Women's Business Awards, held last night in Parliament. Great story behind this girl. She's represented New Zealand at motocross. Such a good story. Another guest or two guests with good stories, brother and sister Emma Poole and Tim Dangean, both former Young Farmers of the Year. We're going to talk to Michelle Ruddle, from the Rural Support Trust, and Barry Soper on a weird and wacky and wonderful week in politics. And if I can track him down, having a bit of trouble getting a hold of him, but I'll talk to Chris Brandolino. Buckle up, it's going to snow, but it is winter. All that on the country today. Up next, Colin Hurst. Let's kick off the show today with, I guess, the big news. No surprise, we were all expecting it. Donald Trump slapping tariffs on 60 countries, including us, Australia, the UK, Japan, China, just about everybody, really. The net effect for us is tariffs have gone from 10% to 12.5%, apparently because we have inadequately enforced bans on goods produced by forced labour. I didn't realise we did that in this country. Let's get the opinion of the leading farmer, the first farmer of the country, the new, or relatively new, president of Federated Farmers, South Canterbury arable and dairy farmer, Colin Hurst. Colin, no surprise. What do you make of this? Good afternoon, by the way.
1: Yeah, good afternoon, Jamie. Yeah, it's no surprise. Look, this has been Trump's sort of mantra. And obviously, there was a bit of a hiccup with the court process. But yeah, we've landed back in again. So it's unfortunate, but hopefully we can just keep building our relationships with the states going forward.
0: Well, to be fair, our trade with the states, despite or in spite of the tariffs, is going really, really well. And I guess moving from 10 to 12.5% is not going to move the needle that much. But do you reckon, Colin, this is the new normal?
1: Hard to say. This is what's going on around the world. It's sort of moving to that more protectionist sort of stance. But New Zealand has lots of other options. Thank goodness with the current government producing all these free trade agreements and open new markets and opportunities, just like we've been seeing. So I think New Zealand has got a lot more choice than we're used to. So, yeah, I think it's all right, Jamie. I think we'll be right.
0: Oh, we've got to learn to live with it. That's just the way it is. Hey, you've been in the job, I think, 1 month tomorrow, and I know you've been in Wellington treading the corridors of power, rubbing shoulders with the influential, should I say. But I guess in your previous life as the Vice President of Federated Farmers, you were well connected with these people anyhow.

0: no, definitely well connected. But when you become the president, it's just moving up next level. And when you're new in a role, that only happens, well, it only happens at the start. And the doors were open for us. We took the opportunity to meet the Prime Minister, leader of the opposition. The Greens, met the Greens Party, and then had dinner with Shane Jones. So we were right across the political spectrum there. So,
1: well, I think the dinner with Shane Jones would have been the most exciting of those events.
0: Oh, most definitely. Yep. He's a great orator, isn't he?
1: He's wonderful. Tell me about your meeting with the Greens. Was it with Steve Abel or was it with Chloe and Marama?
0: Marama, Steve Abel, and... yeah, it's mainly those two. We're just talking about the things we agreed on, and certainly in our five-point plan that Federated Farmers produced, we've got some environmental things in there that we all agree with. The Kiri 2 Trust funding that more, so that was something that we can agree on. Obviously didn't agree on the fertiliser ban, but we got some clarification exactly what they were meaning there. It was good engagement right across the political spectrum there, Jamie.
1: You've got to tread a pretty fine line in the next few months. When I say you, Federated Farmers, and I know you've made a real effort under previously Wayne Langford and now you to build a bridge, especially with the Labor Party. And it seems that the Labor Party, Joe Luxton's been accommodating, I guess, in that degree, so is Chippy. You're covering your bases ahead of the election.
0: Yeah, definitely. And we had a really good meeting with Chris Hipkins, and then later in the day we had a meeting with the with the Labor Caucus, or a few of them. So good engagement. We've built on that under Wayne's leadership with the meetings we've had with the Labor Party, and it's something you just want to build on. And they understand farmers a whole lot more than they did previous time they were in charge.
1: Before I let you go, you're a Waimate arable and now I think dairy farmer. You guys are supposedly staring down the barrel of a super El Nino. It could be a dry summer for you, but no signs of dryness at the moment. The opposite's the case.
0: Yeah, it's definitely the opposite here, Jamie. Look, we had been dry late last year, moving into the autumn. We got all our crops established in good time. It wasn't not being too wet, but by golly, we've got a dump of rain over the last couple of weeks, and things are pretty wet. And certainly when we're wintering stock out there, it hasn't been very nice for the guys out there moving breaks while it's raining and whatnot. But last 10 days, we've had some beautiful weather and things are setting up really well for the spring. So,
1: yep, and we had a positive GDT this week, which lift the spirits of the dairy farmers a wee bit.
0: By golly, that's something I'll take a lot more interest now since we've got the dairy farming, Jeremy. So.
1: Well, yeah, the old arable farming's tough work at the moment, and Trump's not making it any easier, not even counting his tariffs, his war and the Middle East crisis and the fuel is a bit of a nightmare. Another subject for another day. Hey, Colin Hurst, thanks for your time. Always appreciate it.
0: Thanks, Jamie.
1: 13 after 12. Thank you, Colin Hurst, new president of Federated Farmers. If you haven't heard the story, it was leading the news. Trump's tariffs, the United States will slap taxes of 10 to 12.5% on imports from 60 countries, accounting for 99% of US imports. We were already at 10, we moved to 12.5%. Now, Trump's reason for doing this is, he says, countries such as Japan, Australia, the UK and us, just picking some countries out, some of the 60 countries, have inadequately enforced bans on goods produced by forced labour. Isn't that rich, coming from a nation that, I can't say extorts, but certainly uses Mexican, Latino labour in a forced labour position? The man is a disgrace, an absolute disgrace. Okay, up next, someone who is wonderful, or I reckon this is a great story, best story of the day. She's from West Otago. She's a real go-getter. Her name is Kylie Dorr. Last night, she was awarded the Supreme Winner of the NZI Rural Women Business Awards in Parliament. We're going to chat to her next on The Country. My kind of Saturday night.
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5: Got a three-night run, we're gonna kick it off in Birmingham.
6: Kylie Dorr joins us on The Country. Who's Kylie Dorr? Well, she is the supreme winner of the NZI Rural Women Business Awards held in Parliament last night. Kylie, you're domiciled in West Otago. You are famous as the owner of Southern Reproductive, an independent reproductive services and training business that you began 5 years ago. Or are you more famous as an international motocross rider? Good afternoon.
7: Good afternoon. Today, I think I'm a bit more famous for being a businesswoman than I am a bike rider.
6: We'll come back to your bike riding because that's a great story in itself. Tell me about Southern Reproductive.
7: So, Southern Reproductive's been a journey. I started it not quite 5 years ago after returning to New Zealand from the United States. So I lived over there for 8 years working in reproduction and for a large group of New Zealand dairy investors running some grass-based farms. And I saw a really big gap in the market and thought things could be done better. So started off just providing part-time artificial insemination service locally in West Otago. And it's certainly grown over the last 5 years. So we've got more than 20 seasonal employees. We cover most parts of the South Island with our artificial insemination service. We also pregnancy scan cows, and 18 months ago we took on distribution for IMV Technologies products. So that's the veterinary ultrasound equipment that all veterinarians and sheep scanners use across the country. So we're the nationwide distributor repairer for that stuff, which is currently the largest part of our business, actually. And we also have an AI training school. And a couple of months ago, we took on the contract to do the same thing with ultrasound equipment over in Australia. So, yeah, it's been pretty busy. It's an understatement, I think.
6: Well, I was going to say, can I just ask you how old you are?
7: I am 36. I'll be 37 in a month or two.
6: What brought you to West Otago, or are you a native?
7: Oh, that's a good question. No. So I was born in Hawaii. My dad was American. My mum's a Kiwi. Moved back to New Zealand when my dad passed away when I was five, and grew up in Northland. My grandparents were dairy farmers up there. And then my mum met a chap that was a dairy farmer. The dairy boom was going on in Southland, and we shifted down south. But we're pretty transient and seem to change jobs every 12 months. So as a teenager, moved a lot, lived all over the country, which was both challenging but when you reflect on it, pretty darn good. Really learnt some very valuable skills

0: at a very, very early age. I learned how to milk cows and calve cows and do a feed budget pretty early on. And anyways, my first job out of home, I was 18 and I moved to Tepanui as an apprentice mechanic for Duane Service Centre. I rode and raced dirt bikes a little bit and thought that that would be a pretty cool job. It definitely wasn't for me. I couldn't sit still long enough and went back to milking cows on weekends and eventually went back to dairy farming, which took me over to America, and now here we are.
1: Tell me how you ended up representing New Zealand at world championship level on your dirt bike.
0: Well, so after starting Southern Reproductive, 12 months in business, I thought, oh, I'm going to celebrate and buy myself a dirt bike to have a hobby to do with my two boys. And the plan was just, you know, to ride on the weekend. So I bought a bike off Facebook Marketplace, I think it was. Anyways, 12 months into that, I'd won a national championship and was asked to represent New Zealand at a world championship. So less than 2 years after stepping back onto a bike, I was over in Spain representing New Zealand as part of the first women's team at the International 6-Day Enduro.
1: Well, how do you fit all that into a day, a week, a month and a year? Kylie Dorr, great to chat to you. I could chat to you all day. Congratulations. It must have been a real buzz taking out the Supreme Winner title at the NZI Rural Business or Rural Women Business Awards. Great to chat. Thanks for your time.
0: Thank you very much.
1: Thank you. It's 22 away from, or 22 after one. She is an amazing woman. She and Anisha is the Rural Women's... I can't trouble with being a bloke. I was saying this a wee bit earlier this morning when I was teeing up an interview with Michelle Ruddle. I was saying I struggle with multitasking. And the trouble with doing this job is you're sitting in a studio, you've got to run the desk. That's challenging enough in itself for me. You're looking at a screen, all the text coming in. You're checking websites while you're talking. And then you're looking, getting personal texts, some of them abusive, some of them in good humour. So I'm trying to do all those things. And unlike Kylie, who's a super multitasker, I'm failing miserably, but I'll try and improve myself. And because up next I'm going to talk to a real multitasker. Her name is Emma Poole. Like, she's a dairy farmer, she's got a couple of dairy farms, she's a vet, she's a mum of three, and she's a former New Zealand Young Farmer of the Year. And not to be outdone, her older brother Tim is a former Young Farmer of the Year as well. He's down in Southland, so he'll be buckling in for a cold weekend, I would imagine. I'm trying to get a hold of Chris Brandolino as well, not having much luck to update the weather for you. But anyhow, Emma Poole and Tim Dangean next. We are going to chat about the new mental health app that was launched at Field Days. It's called Ignite. We'll tell you all about that. Some really interesting stats on that one. And Barry Soper on knee pads, Stuart Nash and Paul Henry, and what a weird and wonderful and wacky week it's been in Wellington.
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3: Today's farmer panel features brother and sister, both former Young Farmers of the Year, Emma Paul in Waikato, Tim Dangean, her older brother, gone down to the Riviera of the South, Riverton, to go dairy farming. Rightio, I'll start with you two young farmers. The world is in front of you. It looks like you might have to learn. I'll start with you, Emma, to farm with tariffs.
4: Good afternoon, Jenny. And yeah, it's looking that way, isn't it? I think in our farming career, we're going to see a raft of different things thrown at us, and dealing with finances and tariffs and things that the rest of the world throws at us is just going to be something we're going to have to learn to manage, I think. So we've just got to make sure that what we are doing on farm, we're doing the best job we can, I guess, to make sure that we do make some money.
3: Tim, you won't have been surprised by this tariff announcement. Trump's effectively moved us from 10% to 12.5% because we've inadequately, did you realise this, we've inadequately enforced bans on goods produced by forced labour. It's rather rich, isn't it, coming from America?
5: Yeah, extremely rich, I think, Jamie, and quite surprising, really. But yeah, it just sort of sets the scene and the tone, doesn't it, for the unstable geopolitical environment that we now have to operate in. And I suppose it puts more light on our story than ever, doesn't it, that we need to make sure that we're doing as good a job as we can of relaying how good our processes and procedures are on farm and to the standard that we're delivering this quality produce so that we can hopefully use it as a strong bargaining chip to make sure that we stay on the right sides of these tariffs. And, yeah, I guess it puts more pressure on free trade agreements, doesn't it, and making sure that our politicians are working hard for us there.
3: Were you wrapped? Because I know you were at the Young Farmer Grand Final. I think you both were. I was over offshore when it was on. But, Tim, you would have been wrapped, no doubt, to see Tom Slee continue a wonderful family history, which you have a close connection to.
5: Yeah, it was fantastic, Jamie, and an awesome event all around. Tom did really well, and it was a neat thing to see, really, for his family that we're all up there in big numbers. So, yeah, very proud of Tom and how he carried himself throughout. But a fantastic field all around, Jamie. Some awesome young men up there and a great competition. It was awesome to see the Prime Minister show up for the evening show, which was great, and many other politicians. And I think it just really shines a light on the momentum that's in behind the Young Farmers Organisation at the moment. And obviously these politicians are trying to get out as much as they can during an election year, but I think they can also see the importance that Young Farmers Club plays in our club regions and making sure that there's an opportunity for young people to get out and meet other like-minded individuals within their communities. And, yeah, the strength that it displays for our primary sector is massive. So it was awesome to see and a great event.
3: Emma, I know you were there as well, or I assume you were there as well. Am I right in saying that?
4: No, I wasn't, Jamie.
3: You weren't there. Sorry.
4: But I would have liked to have been.
3: Well, you've just got enough on your plate as it is. You're a mother of three, you're a vet, and you've got a couple of dairy farms with your husband, Chris. But what I will say, just echoing what Tim has said, I interviewed all seven of those young men. There was no female finalists this year around. And I must say, all seven were outstandingly impressive.
4: It was a really good to see that come through.
3: Emma, you need to go and stand somewhere with reception. I'll just go back to your older brother, Tim. Tim, farming in Southland these days, you won the title out of the North Island. Of course, the home farm is in Murawai there. But how's the winter going? Because I think you might get a bit of a nip in the backside this weekend, but better now than in a month's time.
5: Yeah, you're right, Jamie. It's been a fair winter, I suppose, talking to the locals. I've only been down here for one winter myself, so it's my second, so it's probably not fair for me to comment too much on it on behalf of all of Southland. But I think it's been fair. You know, there's been fog spells, but some rain in between. But we'd certainly rather have winter in winter down here rather than push into the springs like it has the last couple of seasons. So it has been fair, but yeah, certainly a bit of weather watch on for this weekend. I think tonight they're expecting snow down to 300 metres and through Saturday as well. So, yeah, but I think most of Southland is primed and ready for spring. And, yeah, on farm we're ready to get into the calving sort of start to miss the animals after they've been off farm for a couple of months.

0: So, yeah, really looking forward to it.
1: Meanwhile, your sister seems to be carving all year round. Emma, have you found some decent reception?
2: Hopefully. Can you hear me now, Jamie?
1: Well, I can kind of hear you now. Just a quick comment from you to wrap it. Feeder calf sales, highest ever prices, capital stock, very expensive. These are your comments, not mine.
2: Well, Jane, the feeder calf sale up here at Cambridge fetched nearly 1,000 calves last week, and the top Charolais bulls were selling for $750, which I've never seen prices like that for four-day-olds, and I don't know who's making a margin off that when your rearing costs are close to $300. So the Dad and I were talking about it last week, actually, and we think that beef farmers aren't actually making as much of a margin as we thought they were with these elevated prices because their capital stock is so expensive to buy in. But history would tell us that if you wait a little bit and go to the feeder calf sales in a month or so when all of the calf rearers' barns are all full, the prices certainly drop. And if I was a beef farmer, I'd probably be looking at rearing some calves that you might be able to pick up cheap later in August. But at the moment, as a dairy farmer, I'd be certainly thinking about sending my calves to the sales rather than trying to rear them myself.
1: There you go. A bit of advice from the 2023 Young Farmer of the Year, Emma Paul, and the 2022 Young Farmer of the Year, her older brother, Tim Dangean. Thank you. Always good to chat to you guys.
2: Cheers, Jeremy.
0: Thanks, Jeremy.
1: Thanks, guys. It is 28 away from one. You're with the country. $750 for four-day-old calves. That is huge, huge money, isn't it? Rightio, up next, I've found him, or I think I've found him, Chris Brandolino. Believe it or not, he wasn't on the show last week, which is a bit of a shame because I was going to rib him about his appearance in the New Zealand Women's Weekly. We might ask him about that and the weather over the weekend. We are in for a cold snap, but it is winter. We're going to talk about the Ignite Mental Health Platform, which was launched at Field Days, and Barry Soper to wrap the country.
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0: stomping on the tube.
1: Welcome back to the country. Luke Combs, good old boy. Here's a good old boy from America originally. Long Island, I think, Chris Brandolino.
2: No, sorry. Upstate
1: New York. I should have known that because it was probably in the Woman's Weekly article about you and Mrs. Brando. Oh. Eh? You're a show pony. What happened to weathermen just being humble, non-publicity-seeking weathermen?
2: Oh, that probably went out the window when radio announcers hopped in.
1: Okay, look, that's enough ribbing about your Woman's Weekly appearance.
2: Oh, man.
1: Now, shock horror, it's July, yeah. It's the middle of July, we're just past the middle of July and it's going to snow.
2: Yeah, look, we have a really sharp cold snap coming to the country, there's no doubt about it. And look, it may be even a sharper sort of cold snap in the sense that we haven't had many. June was the warmest June on record in terms of temperature for the country. And now we're going to see a big puff of chilly air coming over this weekend, starting over the South Island late tonight and certainly moving up the country. And so by Saturday night into Sunday, pretty much the entire nation will be into a deep chill. As you say, it's late July, it's midwinter. These things are expected. We'll warm up behind that, Jamie, and then another sharp cold snap is likely to come about this time next week and for the weekend, and that could be more significant. I think that one coming in the first week of August does bear watching because that could be a bit more profound in terms of bite or sharpness.
1: Yeah, and I guess when we get into August, it starts to become a bit more of a worry for farmers from a lambing and calving point of view. I know that calving's underway in some places in the North Island, not really in the South Island yet, but we're not a mile away.
2: Yeah, exactly. And you know, it's temperature's one thing, but it's also precipitation. You know, it's one thing if it's chilly, but if it's chilly and wet, then obviously that creates a different element. In terms of rainfall, if you look at the big picture over the next basically what's called 2 weeks, so we're talking broad strokes here, right? We're smoothing out, you know, many days into a two-week sort of summary. It's the lower and western South Island. That'll probably have a wet lean, which is kind of congruent with and a developing, well, not even developing, it's here, El Nino. And that wetness could extend up toward the Taranaki region, perhaps the Manawatu. Now, conversely, for those in the eastern part of Northland and the eastern upper North Island, so Northland, Coromandel, perhaps Bay of Plenty, maybe Tarawa de Gisborne, I think rainfall over the next 2 weeks could be kind of neutral where it should be or below normal. So if there's going to be drier than usual conditions, it'll be in those aforementioned areas. Maybe even top of the South Island could see some drier than usual conditions basically over the next 2 weeks. And then as we go deeper into the August month and getting closer to spring, we are expecting these more persistent westerlies to unfold. We talked about this. This is a spring thing. And so, you know, while El Nino has really formed and it's becoming a very strong El Nino, those teleconnections, how we experience El Nino, will take some time to eventuate. But that we think will happen as we get into the spring season, i.e. September and beyond.
1: Hey, Chris Brandolino, star pin-up boy from the Woman's Weekly. Thanks for taking time to chat to me today because I know you kind of got out of your deathbed to do it. So I really appreciate your time.
2: Not my deathbed, but I am suffering from man flu, which, as we know, is really bad. So always good to talk to you, Jamie, man flu or not.
1: Man flu, Woman's Weekly, you're covering all the bases. See you, Chris.
2: All right, buddy.
1: Here we go, Chris Brandolino from Earth Sciences NZ. Okay, Michelle's wandered in here. That must be time to do the rural news. Actually, Michelle, you've chosen Luke Combs. We go like to go country on the country on a Friday. Catchy, isn't it? This is my kind of Saturday night.
3: Yeah, it's good. It's the first time you haven't changed my music in a while, too.
1: Well, you normally have an appalling taste in music, so I have to change it to the Pet Shop Boys or something that everyone loves. Joking. Here is Michelle with the latest in rural news.
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3: And did I hear a hint of jealousy in your voice over that story? You know, a Brando being in the Weekly and you not?
1: No. Actually, I when the farming show, or the country as we are now, celebrated 30 years, a couple of years ago, we went

0: down and did a broadcast in the Emerson's tiny pub in Riversdale on the Shallard farm next to my old home farm. There was talk from some people in Auckland that maybe a woman's weekly feature could be a part of the 30 years. No. No, no, no, no, no, no, no, no, no. If some people in the media, especially in other rural programs, need to realise that they have a face for radio. Andy, I hope your show's going well. What do you got for me?
1: Okay, Rural News, more awards. So last night, the New Zealand Apples and Pears awarded Mal Ewers from Tasman with an outstanding contribution award in recognition of decades of service, leadership and commitment to the sector at the New Zealand Apples and Pears Conference, which was held in Queenstown. Mal began her career with ENZA and then spent more than 20 years as a compliance and logistics manager at Hoddy's Fruit Co. and has assisted packhouses across New Zealand to implement best practice. The outstanding contribution award recognises individuals who have made a significant and lasting impact on New Zealand's apple and pear industry. And you have sports news there, Jamie.
2: Sport on the country with AFCO, invested in your farming success.
0: Mid-Canterbury coach Matt Winter says his team will bring the Ranfurly Shield home when they challenge holders Otago in Alexandra this afternoon, despite the Heartland Championship side never having held the provincial log of wood. Winter insists the Hammers can deliver a modern-day miracle. And, of course, Mid-Canterbury, you go back to the Jock Ross days in the early 80s, they had a really, really strong side. It wasn't unusual for them to beat Canterbury. I'm really interested in how big Fabian Holland goes in his comeback match this afternoon, because he's a champion player and a champion bloke. I can say that because he's a friend of a friend. That he's an outstanding young man, and no one has rehabilitated harder or works as hard on their game as him. Good luck to Fabian. And that is your sports news this afternoon. It could be quite chilly, I would imagine, in Alexandra this afternoon for that Ranfurly Shield Challenge. Good to see it going to the smaller centres. Up next on the country, we're going to look at something that was launched a couple of months ago at Field Days. It's the Ignite Mental Health platform. Who's using it and who can use it? It's coming up next.
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8: I've been waiting on a drummer to kick off.
0: Well, you might remember a couple of months ago we were broadcasting live at Field Days from the Farmland site. One of the real highlights was the launch of the

0: Night Mental Health Platform. So 2 months on, we're going to see how this free platform is going for farmers and rural folk right around the country. But just before I do, Lauren Aberhart joins us. She's the head of brand and communications at Farmlands. And Lauren, being a bit of a rugby fan, especially a Southland Stags fan, I just want to give you a wee pat on the back, if I can, for sponsoring NPC and FPC Rugby. Well done.
1: Thank you. We're so excited, and it's such a really exciting opportunity for us to connect with rural communities where they come together, so can't wait to bring it to life.
0: Well, the stats around how rural people consume, or why they consume so much rugby, are really interesting, and I think you're going to run a promotion a bit like Rabobank do with their Good Deeds promotion, where you're going to have a fundraiser or lots of good prizes for one rugby club to win.
1: Yes, absolutely. We're looking to kind of upgrade one rural rugby club with a full top-to-toe upgrade. They'll have farmland staff come and do a working bee. We're hoping to get them some farmland flex solar panels, you know, a year's worth of fertiliser, just anything that can support that club to thrive.
0: Well, there's a club down in Southland called Riversdale. You can add them to the list. That was your baby, and this Ignite Mental Health Platform's kind of your baby as well. 2 months on, how's it going?
1: Oh, it's going really well. I mean, I think the uptake has been fantastic. And in some ways, it's a double-edged sword, right? And Michelle will understand completely how it's amazing to be able to provide support for mental health, but you almost don't want people to need it. But we're really pleased to be able to provide this free mental health and wellbeing support platform to rural people. And we're seeing that people are engaging with it. 100% of the sessions have been taken online, because it does offer a phone and in-person service too, but the proof of concept in it being digitally available has really been proven.
0: Michelle is, of course, Michelle Ruddle, who is the National Chairperson for the Rural Support Trust, doing a great job. The Rural Support Trust is doing a wonderful job. Okay, Michelle, how's it working from your end?
2: Amazing. It is reaching our farmers and our growers out in our rural communities. And as Lauren's pointed out, being online has taken away access issues. So our farmers and growers can access it online at home from their phone. And the feedback we've had has been amazing.
0: Michelle, one of the big issues with mental health, and rural mental health for that matter, is that people don't often like to admit they've got a problem, or especially males are a bit backwards and coming forwards. Can this be an anonymous sort of service?
2: Absolutely. And what is brilliant about it is it breaks down that stigma or that barrier that we often associate with mental health, particularly our own, when we do need help, but we're too scared, if you like, or not sure about reaching out because we don't want to be seen to be asking for help. And what this initiative does, it breaks down that barrier. It allows people to access professional counselling or psychology or other professional services that are going to support them through their tough time without anyone else knowing.
0: And that is one of the big issues. And the uptake, as Lauren said, this is a male dominated business, unfortunately, for the blokes.
2: Yeah, and what I think is really interesting and what's going to be a great success story is the stories we can share of the data that is available. So we know that at the moment our pastoral farmers are probably having a good run in their cycle of farming, but the information we've got is that actually it's our rural contractors, our vegetable growers and our viticulturalists that are seeking the support at the moment. So a different part of the sector.
0: So, Lauren, from Farmlands, is this free to everybody or do you have to be a Farmlands shareholder?
1: No, absolutely not. You do not have to be a Farmlands shareholder. In fact, we've made the platform so easy to access that all you have to do is identify as rural. You go to the ruralsupport.org.nz site, you click into Ignite, into the platform, you enter your email address and away you go. It's 3 free sessions. After that, you can pay privately or you can be referred back into the public health system, or you can work with FarmStrong to build the tools and wellbeing that you might need ongoing. But there are no barriers to accessing the website. You just have to identify as rural.
0: Well, Lauren Aberhart from Farmlands, good on you for putting your money where your mouth is, not only in supporting rugby, but also rural mental health. And Michelle Ruddle, it goes without saying, you're doing a wonderful job at your organisation, the Rural Support Trust. Thank you both for your time today.
1: Thank you. Thank you.
0: Thanks, guys. It is 10 away from 1. Yeah, and There's a lot

0: A lot of good work going on in that space. 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
7: Tick driving in a bank.
0: Well, we chatted to Chris Brandolino earlier, who got out of his deathbed basically to chat to us, and here's another man going the extra mile just to chat to us today on the country, our political correspondent, Barry Soper, who was at a doctor's appointment. And Barry, you've kicked the poor old doctor out of his own room to do this interview. Thank you for your time.
8: Good afternoon, Jamie. Yes, he's a very understanding doctor.
0: I hope he's not charging you for this, or else you might have to charge me. Now, talk about doctors. Does Stuart Nash need one after Finlayson threw him under the bus?
8: Well, yes, it's been a tough time, I must say. I mean, Stuart Nash, what he thought he was doing was sending a private text to Chris Finlayson, who he got on with quite well. He didn't know that what would happen to that text would be that Chris Finlayson would turn around and read it out to the media. And, you know, he was absolutely shocked by that. And it's not to take anything away from what was said. But the fact is, I've talked to Stu Nash over the past 24 hours several times, and he's very remorseful, not about just about his own situation. He's more remorseful, I think, about how it was perceived. And he said, of course, he believes that women should be entitled and take pregnancy leave, but he was talking about other matters in relation to his opponent, his National Party opponent, in his seat that he's trying to win.
0: So was this a National Party attack on New Zealand First? Because it would appear to me, I see the likes of Luxon at the moment, he spends more time attacking New Zealand First than he does Labour.
8: Well, he's probably giving back what he's got from Winston Peters lately. I mean, you know, when you see Shane Jones just recently, he wasn't penalised for it, accusing Luxon of using knee pads when he met the Indian Prime Minister. Well, you know, I think Luxon performed very well with the Indian Prime Minister. I mean, this is a country of 1.4

0: 4 billion people that we're doing just on a trade deal with, why shouldn't he make them welcome in this country the way he did? It wasn't sycophantic. It wasn't bowing. It wasn't being subservient. It was being what a country should be when it's just succeeded in securing what is a very important trade deal.
1: Hey, you reckon I reckon Winston's grinning away in the background. He's quite happy to let Shane off the chain, isn't he?
0: Oh, you know, Shane Jones says a lot. And he says that the difference is, I guess, he says it with good humour and people usually laugh at what he says. I mean, butter chicken tsunami was another one. Well, you know, some people would say that was highly racist, but, you know, he gets away with it because he laughs when he makes a joke like that.
1: Hey, just to finish on, Paul Henry, the celebrity candidate, one of many in this election, he's going to liven things up, and he's a bit like Shane Jones. He's not going to temper his behaviour, is he?
0: Well, it was ridiculous for Labor to come out and say that he threatened the life, or he threatened to shoot Chris Hipkins is patently absurd. This was a light-hearted game that's been played many a time, and I think people who listened to him play it, as I did, would know just he should never have got into the situation that he was in, but nevertheless, he got into it and, you know, did what others have done before and probably embarrassed himself.
1: Hey, Barry Soper, thanks for taking time out of your doctor's visit to chat to us today. I hope he's not charging in 6-minute increments. Go well, my friend.
0: Cheers, Jamie. I'll invite him back in now.
1: Good on you. Barry Soper wrapping the country for this week. Rug up warm, New Zealand. It's going to be a cold one. We'll catch you back on Monday.
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11: It's 1 o'clock. I'm Raylene Ramsey. The man convicted of murdering Nelson policewoman Lynn Fleming and seriously injuring Senior Sergeant Adam Ramsey has been sentenced to life in prison with a minimum non-parole period of 22 years. Hayden Tasker drove at the two officers on New Year's Day last year. The 33-year-old

0: sat expressionless, looking at the ground as Justice Cameron Mander handed down his sentence. The family of Lynn Fleming says no prison sentence will ever be enough. Fleming's husband Bryn Olsen told Tasker in court there are many contrasts between him and his wife.
1: Lynn helped people, you hurt people. Lynn contributed to society, you took from it. Lynn succeeded in life, you failed.
0: The government's calling for trade barriers to be removed as the Trump administration confirms a new wave of tariffs. A 12.5% tariff has been confirmed for New Zealand and other countries. After a 10% court-imposed tariff expired, it follows a US government investigation into forced labour, which New Zealand rejects. Senior political reporter Azaria Howell says Trade Minister Todd McClay has called it not rigorous or credible.
2: Todd McClay also says these actions create more uncertainty at a time when the world trading system is under some real pressure.
0: Plans for a Wellington super city have suffered a major setback, with Upper Hutt Mayor Perry Zay indicating her city is unlikely to join. Local government leaders in the region have been working on an amalgamation proposal to meet the government's August deadline. Zay signalled her position to the Mayoral Forum yesterday, saying she's not convinced the benefits are likely to outweigh the costs.
3: At an Upper Hutt level, we're not going to gain the efficiency, and we're also going to be expected to pay more.
0: Psychology assistant students are training in New Zealand classrooms for the first time, with the first graduates set to enter the workforce next year. Mental Health Minister Matt Ducey is meeting the first cohort of students training at the University of Canterbury today. Psychology assistants will work under the supervision of registered psychologists. The Transport Minister's uncertain how much funding will be allocated to Auckland's Western Rail Line. The City Rail Link is near opening, and the new $12.2 million pedestrian bridge at Glen Innes train station opened today. Two more bridges at Takanini and Tamahia will be completed in coming months. Chris Bishop says he's disappointed more work hasn't been done sooner.
4: Should have started it earlier, but we're getting on with it. And, you know, as we go through that process, there will be potentially funding available for that. It is a very important project for the future of Auckland.
0: A towering figure of New Zealand politics is being farewelled in Pukekohe today, with 300 gathering to mourn Sir Bill Birch. The former finance minister died last week. He was 92. His casket entered the hall to a rousing haka from local students, with former Prime Ministers Jenny Shipley and Bill English there, as well as Joan Bulger, the wife of the late Jim Bulger. Prime Minister Chris Luxon paid tribute to Birch's work ethic.
5: People used to joke that if you didn't know which minister was in charge of something, it was probably Bill, because he was, as has been well said, the minister for everything. But what really mattered wasn't how many jobs he had, it was that he did each one properly.
6: News Talk ZB Sport. Fighting words from Netball New Zealand amid further uncertainty surrounding the local ANZ Premiership. Board Chair Alistair Carruthers has fronted media from Glasgow after several days in the headlines. Fixed-term contracts for staff at the South Auckland-based Stars, the Waikato Bay of Plenty Magic and the Mainland Tactics won't be renewed beyond this month. That's led to speculation the competition may pause next year or turn amateur. Carruthers insists the former is not an option.
7: We will not fail to put up a competition. We need a strong, sustainable domestic competition.
6: The ANZ Premiership ran at a $3.7 million loss to the governing body this season, despite an increase in viewership on TVNZ, who they paid to broadcast it. Be brave! That's the simple message from Mid-Canterbury rugby coach Matt Winter to his charges ahead of this afternoon's Ranfurly Shield Challenge against Otago in Alexandra. The holders boast several Super Rugby Pacific players, including the return of towering All Blacks lock Fabian Holland from injury. Winter says his group are excited by Otago's lineup.
8: Yeah, how good. If you're going to do something, you've got to do it properly, don't you?
6: Kickoff's at 2:30pm. NPC coverage with NZ Safety Blackwoods taking care of business. The captain of the men's 3x3 basketball team, Aidan Tonge, is heaping praise on the mind of their coach, Pete Van Hassel. The long-time Canterbury coach has held the role since 2020 and is leading the four-man team at the Commonwealth Games in Glasgow, which are underway. Tonge says they're confident in recent results, including a win and a top 10 finish at the Asia Cup and the World Cup, respectively. He says having Van Hasselt's basketball IQ courtside is also a comforting asset.
9: Tendencies, tactics and transition aspects, there's so many levels to it, and just to have that level of depth that PVH has in his brain, there's always something new as well. So he's never satisfied with being mediocre. He wants to be the best.
6: there.

0: opening games against Australia tonight. I'm Richard Wayne. That's News Talk ZB News and Sport with Fisher Funds, New Zealand's most trusted KiwiSaver provider. 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
2: Please hear this forecast on the water. Strong wind advisories in force, but a gale warning for Bream Heads, Cape Colville. For the harbours, north to northwest, 20 knots, rising to 25 knots, gusting 35 for a time this afternoon and evening. Hauraki Gulf for northwest, 30 knots, gusting 40, easing to 20 knots this evening. Bream Heads, Cape Colville, northwest, 25 knots, gusting 35, rising to 35, gusting 45 for a time this evening. And for Auckland today, periods of rain developing this afternoon, maybe heavy and possible thunderstorms about the west coast, northwesterlies. Tonight's low 9. Tomorrow showers clearing in the evening, strong southwesterlies and a high of 14 degrees.
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3: A very good afternoon to you. Welcome into today's show, Friday. Great to have your company and hope you're doing well wherever you're listening in this beautiful little country of ours. Just me today. Matt Heath is off for one day only. He's going to be back on Monday, so I will be flying solo. But as I say, great to have your company as the afternoon progresses. Now, as you would have heard in the news, significant news. Hayden Tasker has been sentenced to life imprisonment with a minimum non-parole period of 22 years for murdering Nelson policewoman Lynn Fleming and seriously injuring Senior Sergeant Adam Ramsey. So the 33-year-old drove at the two officers on New Year's Day in 2025, he has been sentenced to 22 years in prison. We are going to speak to a reporter who was in court, Tracy Neal, just after 1:30, so stand by for that. Right. Let's get into this one. So an article on One News suggests New Zealand politics may be slipping into the same crass combative style seen overseas. That's according to a political communications academic. So the latest flashpoint, as we all know, came when ACT candidate Paul Henry joked on Radio Hauraki he would shoot Labour leader Chris Hipkins in a shoot shag marry game, prompting backlash and a lot of pearl clutching, you've got to say. It also follows other recent controversies, including Stuart Nash's downfall after sending a poorly judged text criticising Napier MP Katie Nimmons' maternity leave, which Christopher Luxon said echoed manosphere rhetoric, and Shane Jones drawing criticism for his knee pad comment, labelled crass and unprofessional by the Prime Minister as well. Add to that the steady stream of barbs and throwaway lines over the past year, and some may say it paints a picture of a political tone that is shifting. Victoria University Professor Aaron Davis says this kind of language has been imported from overseas and tends to rise alongside populist movements, noting New Zealand is simply catching up after years of more traditional centre-left and centre-right dominance where crassness was unfashionable, he says. So that raises the question, is decorum really disappearing in our political sphere? And if you think it is, does that really matter? Is what we are seeing this election any different to previous elections? Is it dragging our politics into the mud? Or do you think it is just reflecting how people actually speak in everyday life? Do you think voters are starting to reject the polished, overly scripted politicians in favour of something that perhaps feels a bit more real, even if it is rough around the edges? I mean, the outrage that we saw yesterday after the joke situation at Radio Hauraki, and plenty have been said about that. But the outrage from Labour MPs, and not just Labour MPs, other MPs and other political parties as well, seemed well over the top, considering what we know of that situation. And that's not the only incident that we've seen where outrage has been the go-to for many people on the opposite side of the political aisle. So what do you say? Do you think we are venturing into crass politics, or do you think that is just political candidates and politicians becoming more authentic with how regular Kiwis talk and banter with each other?

0: 0800 AC1080 is the number to call in. 9292 is the text number. Really keen on your thoughts on this one. It is 10 past one. Back very shortly.
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0: Very good afternoon to you. It is 13 past one. So there's been a suggestion. We are sliding into the mud when it comes to decorum in politics. And we are following what has happened in other countries around the world. But is that really true? Is what we are seeing this election year, when it comes to incidents that flare up in the headlines and get a lot of people very outraged, is that really pulling politics into the mud? Or is that just a new way of politics that actually shows more authenticity? Is that how people actually speak when they are talking to their friends and family and bantering, rather than the polished, boring, bland politics that we've accepted for too long? What do you say? 0800 80 1080 is the number to call. Phil, how you doing?
11: Good, Tyler. How are you going?
0: Very good. What's your thoughts?
11: Just absolutely ridiculous to say that he actually wants to shoot Chippy is nuts. Does that mean he actually wants to shag Winston Peters and what was it on? Marry Christopher Luxon? Is there an actual proposal being done?
0: Yeah, that's right. It's not quite an election policy, I don't think, Phil. And, you know, I don't know how Winston Peters would feel about that arrangement either.
11: Yeah, I'm sure he'd have a good answer to it. But.
0: But that's because there's been a lot made of that incident, and you're right, that's part of the reason I'm bringing it up now. But just in general, when we look at some of the comments Shane Jones has said about the knee pads and the butter chicken tsunami, even if you feel that is over the line and offensive, does that really matter? I mean, are people getting outraged over something that they don't need to be outraged on? If you don't like that, then you don't vote for that particular person. You can move on. But other people may, you know, see something in that message that resonates.
11: Yeah, I think there is a line. Shane Jones probably crossed it with his, but I think most New Zealand can sort of see what's done and just sort of as a bit of a joke and what's going on. But definitely the banter needs to come back into a little bit more, I think.
0: Do you think it has been, I mean, boring might not be the right word, but there has been a lack of personality in our

0: politics in previous elections?
1: Definitely is, and I feel like a lot of people sort of get quietened a little bit. So they have to be careful of what they say. With people like Paul Henry and that coming in now, that should definitely fuck things up a little bit.
0: Mm. Do you think that is some of the pushback you've seen internationally, Phil, that the inability for some politicians to say how they really feel, or as one text to put it, call a spade, that has the effect of you know, the voting public trusting politicians less? When you do, and then you've got people like, you know, arguably Paul Henry, Shane Jones, you might not like what they say, but at least they're being honest in how they feel, that can build more trust up in being authentic.
1: Yeah, I think so.
0: No, good on you, Phil. Thank you very much for giving us a call. 0800 80 10 80. So what do you think about this? Do you think decorum is slipping in politics? And if you think it is, does that really matter? Do you think what we are seeing this election and arguably what has happened around the world is just politicians becoming more authentic, that they are no longer afraid to actually say the things that they care about, whether you agree or not? And the straight to outrage that we're seeing in some quarters is it should be a thing of the past, or that is actually turning people off? Tell me your thoughts. 0800 80 10 80 and 9292 is the text number. How you doing, Craig?
2: G'day. It's like the standards of our politics have been dropping for years. You know, cowboy hats in parliament, babies sitting on the speaker's knee. We seem to have lost people with the intelligence to get a point across in a non-offensive way. You know, politicians of the past, your David Longhairs, your Rob Muldoons, do it, and they just had an intelligence about them that they could get sharp points of view across without going to the gutter.
0: Mm.
2: But where I think, mate, it's really fallen over more than our parliament is our local body. You know, Auckland, we've got a mayor that's, and this has all been, that has been reported, so it's not, I'm not making it up, that's threatened to insert Plymouth toilet brushes up a certain councillor's backside if he didn't vote a certain way.
0: Right. Did that come out, Craig? I'm not disputing that. Wayne Brown has said a lot of things in similar regard, but no, that has been reported.
2: That was reported, yes, and there was witnesses to that.
0: Mm-hmm.
2: Also, the latest one was, who's a lovely lady, Christine Fletcher, being called if in fact you know what.
0: Mm.
2: Now, that stuff, it seems that Chippy and Chris Luxon, they jump up and down because they're scared of their votes over what the chap said, who's just resigned, over the lady taking too much time off, but then not jumping up and down on the mayor of Auckland for speaking and doing the most horrendous things to female constituents and male members of council. It's just atrocious what's happening.
0: Do you understand the argument, Craig, on the other side? And look, a lot of people are agreeing with you on texts that are coming through thick and fast right now, but some would say in local council, central government, you've got to have a thick skin, and whether that happens on the council table or outside the doors, it's a tough job and there's rough and tumble.
2: Yes, absolutely you've got to have a thick skin. Now, take the toilet brush incident.
0: Mm.
2: That is threatening of assault. Now, I had the police phone me, because you know who I'm involved with and what we're trying to do.
0: Yep.
2: I had a phone call a few weeks ago from the police. I asked them to charge me, but they wouldn't. That the mayor made a complaint that I threatened him, and I absolutely did not.
0: Mm.
2: And I said, please charge me, we'll go to court on this. And they wouldn't, because they know that I didn't do what I did. So you've got a man that is in... the head of Auckland, if you like, who threatens assault on people, but goes running to the law to go against people that oppose what he's about.
0: Mm.
2: You know, we've got huge problems, and if we can't tidy up our local side of things, we're in a world of hurt. Yeah. It's just disgusting.

0: Craig, thank you very much for your thoughts. So are you with Craig? You've seen some of the headlines reported, particularly in the Auckland Council chambers, with a very colourful mayor and some colourful councillors. But it's not the only council. It's happened in Christchurch to a lesser extent, Wellington. Do you think it is a problem in local government as well, that the way that councillors and elected members speak to each other and how they speak to some members of the public, it is dragging us into the mud? 0800 80 10 80 is the number to call, and 9292 is the text number. Just this one from Georgie. Tyler, we don't need to get repeats of these comments in the Paul Henry situation. Let it go. There are many more things more important out there. I'm sure there are lots of important things, Georgie. But the claim was made that we are venturing into crass politics, that is something that this academic has argued is being seen around the world. But my question is that really true? Are we talking about crass politics here, or are we talking about a style of politics that has taken the world over, where it is more authentic? There's clearly a change in the political sphere all over the world, in how politicians speak to voters and how they speak to other politicians. So is that really a drop in decorum, or is that people finally understanding that they should be able to say how they feel, even if it does offend people? And if that is true, is there a problem with it? What do you say? 0800 80 10 80 is that number. It is 21 past 1.
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7: The Commonwealth Games underway in Glasgow. We've got 114 athletes across 10 sports. Nigel Avery, once again, our chef de mission, is with us. What sort of athletes have we got as a group this time round? 114 of them. Who are they, and what are their prospects?
8: Yeah, look, I think we can have success across the board, right? We've got some people. Elise Andrews is an example on the track. Double Olympic medalist. I'm walking beside the big man himself, David Leite. Multiple Commonwealth Games medalists. And we'll have everything in between, right? So there's lots of chances across lots of sports.
6: Back Monday from 6 a.m, the Mike Hosking Breakfast with Arvida News Talk ZB.
0: It is 24 past one. So there's a claim we are falling into the trap of crass politics that has been seen in many other places around the world. My question to you is that really true? Is what we're seeing this election and from some political candidates and politicians really crass politics, or is it becoming more authentic? Is that something that actually resonates more with voters rather than the bland, inauthentic, button-down politics we've seen in the past? 0800 80 1080 is the number to call. G'day, Jim.
9: Yeah, hello. The basic problem is immaturity right away across society. By some standards, some would say I'm getting on a bit, but looking back, the real situation that we're confronted with is that

0: strong men develop good times. Good times develop weak men. Weak men develop hard times. Mm. And you can take the pick as where we are. We've got, I think, we've shot ourselves in the foot politically so many times. One of the stupidest things we ever did was to embrace MMP, because under the old system, every single person in Parliament was the first choice of each electorate. Mm. MMP empowered people that the electorate had no control over whatsoever to waltz in. And look what we've got today. Now, most of them, and you look at the reactions to Paul Henry's comments, which most people would have, you know, a few years back just sort of said, oh, well, that's it. And then you have people that are demonstrably affected. I mean, I thought Alicia Verrill and Chris Hipkins' comments were so absolutely beyond the pale that you'd wonder that these people could actually make such utterances in public.
1: What do you think the rationale is for them doing that? Do you think they were genuinely horrified by what they heard or what they saw, or do you think it's politicking?
0: I mean, look, these people are so inadequate in themselves as human beings. Mm. I can't see that they could make any sort of discernment one way or the other. Mm. They're so used to reaction, no matter what it is. If the other side said something, they're automatically programmed to say something adverse. Now, that's not beneficial in terms of the sort of political thrust that we would want to see.
1: Mm. But on the maturity aspect, Jim, because, you know, this is kind of critical to this discussion, that there's been a claim that we're losing decorum in politics, and politics should be a serious business because serious decisions have been made on behalf of all of us. But clearly there has been a change across the world in terms of what politicians feel more brave to put out there into the ether, what they are saying to other political candidates and to the voters themselves. So that, to me, says that this sort of messaging actually resonates because it must be more authentic. It's more genuine, right? Rather than the stoic, we can't venture into offending topics in case we lose a bunch of voters. That is what voters clearly don't want to see anymore, right?
0: Well, I would say the answer to that is if everybody put principle before politics, we wouldn't have a problem.
1: Mm.
0: You know, we should be looking at the essence of what they're there for. The slagging off has always been manifested in one form or another, but it was done in a far more dignified way in past times. You know, the Muldoon's comment, for instance, about somebody going to Australia talking about raising the IQ of both companies.
1: Great line.
0: Incredibly smart, but the sort of wet kindergarten type stuff that we get so often these days, you know, I would be ashamed to stand up in public and make any sort of utterance out of fear for how it would do my own reputation harm.
1: Mm.
0: But it doesn't seem to be a bother as far as the, you know, it's trivialities we're dealing with most of the time.
1: It is.
0: You know, who the hell really cares who says what?
1: Mm. Yeah, Jim, very interesting thoughts. Thank you very much for giving us a call. So are you with Jim? Do you think that we have changed drastically from the days of old where there were people who had gone through actual hardships and had developed character? And on the intelligence, I think Jim's got a fair point that the banterish lines that we see coming out of some of the politicians are not quite as clever as what we have seen of old. But what do you say? 0800 80 1080 is the number to call, and 9292 is a text. Couple of texts to the headlines. G'day, Tyler. Shane Jones doesn't listen to the voting public's concerns about his policies. The self-proclaimed Matua has used public money to pay for a whole bunch of things he shouldn't have. He is arrogant and certainly not clever. And this one knows. Who knows? Maybe in 50 years' time, you'll have a Prime Minister calling the Speaker brah. Potentially. Keep those texts coming through on 9292. Headlines with Raylene coming up. It is bang on 1:30.
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7: With Your Ride, New Zealand's number one taxi app, download Your Ride today. The man convicted of murdering Nelson policewoman Lynn Fleming and seriously injuring senior sergeant Adam Ramsey has been sentenced to life in prison with a minimum non-parole period of 22 years. Hayden Tasker drove at the two officers on New Year's Day last year. The government's calling for trade barriers to be removed as the Trump administration confirms a new wave of tariffs. A 12.5% tariff has been confirmed for New Zealand and other countries after a 10% court-imposed tariff came to an end. Plans for a Wellington super city have suffered a major setback, with Upper Hutt Mayor Perry Zay indicating her city is unlikely to join. Zay says she's not convinced the benefits are likely to outweigh the costs. A forbidden pharmacy installation has opened in Auckland, aiming to raise awareness about more than 200 medications we can't access without paying a hefty price. ACC's recovery collides with a wave of client disputes. Find out more at nzherald.co.nz. Back to Matt Heath and Tyler Adams.
8: Thank you very much, Raylene. It's 27-2. So the man who ploughed his car into police during New Year's celebrations in Nelson, killing Senior Sergeant Lynn Fleming, has been sentenced to life for her murder. Our Open Justice reporter Tracy Neal was in court for the sentencing and she joins us now. Afternoon, Tracy.
9: Good afternoon, Tyler.
8: So tell us about the final sentence that was reached.
9: Yeah, life imprisonment with a minimum time before parole is allowed is 22 years. That is significant for this young man, 33 years old, Hayden Tasker, who remained startlingly impassive throughout today's three-hour sentencing before Justice Cameron Mander in the High Court at Nelson. It's been, as I say, a long process for the Nelson community and particularly Lynn Fleming's family, who were there and en masse today for the sentencing and spoke eloquently and sadly.
8: So there was quite a large crowd in court, Tracy, obviously Lynn Fleming's colleagues, but other members of the Nelson community as well?
9: Yes, Lynn Fleming's colleagues and family, wider family, and a large contingent of the public, and including, I might like to add too, that Hayden Tasker's family were acknowledged for being there, his mother in particular, and Justice Mander made that point in particular, that he had also family that would need to support him for the long time he would now be in prison.
8: You mentioned Tasker himself was expressionless, but what was the reaction from those other people in the courtroom?
9: I think

0: at the time that the sentence was actually delivered, my main interpretation was just one of exhaustion, fatigue, resignation from both close to Lynn Fleming, plus the Melton community, which has really felt this very strongly as well.
1: And any comment from police after that sentence, Tracy?
0: The police media are holding a stand-up now, but police are staging a media stand-up right now, a press conference, but the Melton Bays Police Area Commander Inspector Steve Collins was among the 10 people to deliver victim impact statements in court, and he mentioned that, you know, several factors had made what happened especially traumatic, that it happened suddenly, without warning. There was no opportunity for those injured to prepare, and compounded by the fact those seriously injured were police leaders who others looked to for leadership, and they found themselves in the situation of having to support these seriously injured people.
1: And a horrendous crime, and it would have been a tough sentence as well. Tracy, thank you very much for your time. We'll let you get to that stand-up.
0: Thank you.
1: That is Open Justice reporter Tracy Neal. She was in court for the sentencing of Hayden Tasker. And just repeating that, he has been sentenced to life imprisonment with a minimum non-parole period of 22 years for murdering Nelson policewoman Lynn Fleming and seriously injuring Senior Sergeant Adam Ramsey. There'll be plenty more to come on that story as the afternoon progresses. It is 23-2.
2: ZB.
1: So back to our discussion on political discourse. Is it becoming crass at our expense? What do you say? 0800 80 1080. Hey, Marion.
3: Look, I'm absolutely thrilled that he got 22 years non-minimum. I mean, it will never bring that beautiful woman back, you know, a wife, a mother, a daughter, a beautiful woman. But anyway, let's get on.
1: Oh, it's horrendous, wasn't it? I'll just say quickly, as you know, a Nelsonian, and I know a lot of people involved in the police force in Nelson, it has been such a grueling time. But to get that sort of sentence will give a little bit of closure, I'm sure.
3: But not to the family, really. Yes, regarding the Paul Henry incident, I think if I'm not mistaken, I think I heard Heather Duplessy Allen saying that at one stage Chris Atkins took part in the same silly game.
1: Yeah.
3: And I think that Aisha Zerrill's outrage and, you know, attempted murder sort of thing was just, if that's where their mindset is at, God help this country if they get in. But I also think that, you know, Stuart Nash, I mean, he had done so many bad things for the Labour, hence him being kicked out. And then again, the comment that he made regarding his national MP, who, while she was off for the 6 months, she did take 10 weeks maternity leave. And then she did, when she was being interviewed by Heather Duplessy Allen, say that the 6 months that she was not in Wellington, she was actually going around her constituents in the Napier area. So she was actually working locally. And regarding Shane Jones and his comment regarding the knee pads, I just find it so ironic, given that he was the MP that on an overseas trip, when he came home, submitted his hotel bill, and on the hotel bill were his charges for watching pornographic movies.
1: Yeah, what a time that was.
3: And he can stand there and say on TV, oh, well, I might have been referring to, you know, knee pads being used for gardening. I think everything that comes out of that man's mouth is so vulgar. And, you know, he was supposed to be some academic Rhodes Scholar. And he's just, everything that comes out of his mouth is so, so vulgar. He makes my skin crawl when he speaks.
1: Well, I think the fact that you've raised, sorry, you carry on.
3: If this is the level of politics that they're coming to, you know, bring back just the seriousness. I love a bit of fun, and I love it when they're having a little bit of fun. But the Aisha Verrill, you know, this is like an attempted murder or threat,

0: threatened for that is totally ridiculous. Shane Jones' comment was just, he needs to really be seriously held up for that, because we know exactly what he was insinuating. And here was he, the one that was watching porn movies while he was on a government-funded overseas trip, and then still planning to charge it to the taxpayer for watching them. And of course, Stuart Nash, well, what can you say? I mean, he should have his lips zipped up.
1: Oh, yeah. I mean, and as we mentioned yesterday, foolish of what he decided to text through. But good on you for raising those separate incidents, because I think they're all very different, aren't they, Marion? Is that the Paul Henry situation was a joke on a music radio Absolutely. Show that is known for that sort of thing, and the outrage that we saw from some members of Parliament was just pearl-clutching. Then you get the Stuart Nash situation, and I know he's got the pushback, and he's resigned, and quite rightly he got the pushback. But I think in that situation, there were many people that would look at what the essence of his theory or what he was trying to purport. Some people would agree that there was a discussion to have around maternity leave and whether it's different when you are an elected member versus some other jobs. So there could have been, if he worded it better or he was a bit more smarter, there could have been a genuine conversation around that. The Shane Jones thing, I think he is going for the lowest common denominator and just trying to get headlines and outrage. But they're all very different, right? But it does seem to be a more loosening of the chains with some of the candidates and politicians who are now not afraid to cause offence if that is what they do.
0: Well, I know that with Stuart Nash, when he was in the Labour Party before, he did make some exceptionally sexist remarks, and that was before he got caught leaking private parliamentary documents to somebody, which is why he got kicked out of the Labour Party. But he, prior to that, he had made some exceptionally sexist remarks. And this is a man that has daughters. You know, God help those girls. Yes, I think Heather said that Chris Hipkins may have participated in the same silly game. And, you know, let people have fun. Let them have a little bit of fun. Let us see a little bit of humour. But Shane Jones, what comes out of his mouth, there's no humour in it. It's just straight vulgar. Yeah.
1: That's a good distinction. Thank you very much, Marion. And I think that's the essence of it, right? Is this banter? Is this humorous from what we're hearing from politicians? Clearly it has resonated with people, not just in New Zealand, but around the world. This style of, some people call it crass, some people would call it straight up honesty, calling a spade, but there is something to it. So whether people are resonating with that because it is more authentic, rather than the traditional politics that we've seen that has been stoic or serious or unfunny because people thought it was such an important job, and of course it is an important job, but they are still just people. They are flawed, idiotic people just like many of us. So is that something that we should intend to see more of? That is honesty rather than crassness. 0800 80 1080. Want your thoughts on that? It is 16 to 1. Back very shortly.
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1: Very good afternoon to you. It is 13 to 2. So is our political discourse becoming crass at voters' expense? 0800 80 1080. And just before we get back to the calls, Marion mentioned that she thought that Chris Hipkins had played a similar game that Paul Henry played on Radio Hauraki that has outraged so many people. And he absolutely did. So you may or may not have seen this, but he played that game on The Project. Slightly different. It was called Kiss, Marry or Kick. And he had the options of David Seymour, Christopher Luxon and Rawiri Waititi. So he said he'd kick David Seymour, that's really a no-brainer. Then he said he'd kiss Luxon to get it over and done with quite quickly and marry Waititi because you're never quite sure what will happen next with Rawiri. So there you go. So that adds some context to the outrage that was shown by Chris Hipkins and Aisha Verrill. But what do you say? 9292 is the text. Pete, happy Friday.
13: How you going there, Tyler?
1: Yeah, good.
13: Yeah, I reckon, you know, what Paul said, it's probably some of the words probably weren't really appropriate, but end of the day is, I think if you enter politics or local councils, if you can't be a little bit thick-skinned, maybe you shouldn't enter that arena because it's just part of the game, really. And, you know, maybe old Dave's got to give him a little smack over the knuckles and sort of don't use maybe those words again, sort of, but in the day, if you take it the wrong way, really harsh, I think you really want to grow up. Because he said it in a bit of a jokely way, didn't he, really, end of the day?
1: Mm. Yeah. And on the wider conversation around crassness in politics, do you think that is true, Pete? And if it is, would you call it crassness or would you call it people being more authentic to who they really are?
13: Yeah, I think like you just said then, I think it is Paul Henry. That's what he says what he says, but maybe Dave's got a little bit of a chat to him because it could get David and his party in a bit of trouble by, you got to watch out the certain words you use because you got to have police knocking on your doors. Obviously, he doesn't have a firearms license, otherwise they might be around there knocking on his door. So you got to be a little bit selective. He's not that stupid. Mm. So he's got to be probably a bit more selective in the words that he uses and hope he learns from this, like shag. You know, it's probably a little bit of not a nice word to use in today's world, really.
1: I suppose it's the nicer of the options on the table when it comes to that, Pete, or maybe you just could have been politically correct. I don't know. Carol, what's your thoughts?
14: Hi, Tyler. I actually just think we're getting used to all this nonsense, really, that we're not outraged. And it's not only about the things that we say. It's about the things that we do. It's about criticising people about what they're wearing. It comes to a whole load of things. But, I mean, I have a look at Shane Jones and I agree with the woman that was on before. I think he's vulgar. Mm-hmm. He's an intelligent man. You wouldn't know it. and it's a sad thing, that he thinks it's okay. And the only reason why he thinks it's okay is because we let him get away with it.
1: Mm.
14: And he's not subject to the Prime Minister saying, actually, that's not on. I mean, Stuart Nash is an idiot, but, we've known that he is. He's not going to change his view on women because he's joined another party. Just leave him where he is, But Shane Jones, he...

0: he has a big bit of clout. And for him to sort of talk about the things that he does, to have a go at the media because they ask questions of him, that sort of stuff is just coming more and more, and that's a Trump thing.
1: So do you think this is almost like, now I hear what you're saying. Do you think it's almost like the Overton window theory, that the more that we hear this sort of language and these sort of quips from politicians, the more it becomes normalised, and it's a slow, steady race to the bottom?
0: Yeah, I absolutely do. And to the point where, you know, on the odd exchange that I've seen on Parliament, why would you want to vote those idiots in? You know, I just sort of think what you do is put people off voting. That's not what we want.
1: There's a fine line, though, isn't there, Carol, with you know, and we talk about Shane Jones and the cleverness of what he's saying, or the lack of the tact and cleverness, and that's a very fair point, and I agree with that. But there is that fine line between being able to say something that is controversial and that may be against the grain, but has an essence, and other people may feel that, but they're too afraid to speak up about it. That is arguably what you want to see from some people coming into the political arena, that they are willing to tackle topics that have been seen as taboo, but there is that fine line between crassness and genuine debate around something that has been pushed to the shadows.
0: Look, it's really interesting around Shane Jones, because in the past, he's actually been able to do exactly what you've said. Mm. Now, he's decided that there are no boundaries and he can say whatever he likes. And, you know, when you point to stuff that he's done, and that overspend of the trip away, the pornography on his account that he expected everybody else to pay, what actually has happened about that? Mm. So he knows he's in a position where they're not going to give him any consequences for the behaviour that he has. And so that will never change. But it's a shame, because in actual fact, in the past, even though he has been crass and rude in the past, he's actually not being vulgar.
1: Mm.
0: And I think there is that difference.
1: It's very well put, Carol. Very articulate. Thank you very much for your call. So are you with Carol? 0800 80 10 80. Do you think Shane Jones used to have that ability and the chains have come off and he's let himself down? 9292 is the text number. Back very shortly, it is 722.
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0: Yes, your healthy home isn't complete without it.
1: Afternoon to you. It is 5 minutes to one. Just a quick couple of texts to wrap this all up because we've got something else on the cards after 2 o'clock. Oh, I had a good text there. I just lost it. Here it is. G'day, Tyler. As a listener of both Hauraki and ZB, it's very clean compared to what the DJs often come up with. Just ask Matt Heath. Absolutely. And this one. G'day, Tyler. Yes, the decorum has slipped a little bit, but I think some of them are being authentic in what the public want to hear. But it is a fine line. Sometimes they step over it and they get punished when they do. Just look at Stuart Nash. Thank you very much for all your calls and your texts on that. Coming up after 2 o'clock, a new members bill aimed at extending ACC cover to volunteer firefighters has been drawn from the ballot, giving it a chance to be debated. So let's debate it after 2 o'clock. What do you say on this particular bill? Does it make sense to you that volunteer firefighters should be able to tap into ACC cover? The government believes, or used to believe, that it would open the floodgates to other volunteer groups, but does this make sense in your eyes? 0800 80 1080 is the number to call. 9292 is the text. If you've been a volunteer firefighter, you are one right now. Really keen to hear your thoughts. Back very shortly. You're listening to Tyler Adams. Hope you're having a great Friday afternoon.
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14: It's 2 o'clock. I'm Raylene Ramsey. Sentencing today for the man who murdered Nelson policewoman Lynn Fleming.
15: Tasker, he was sentenced on the charge of murdering Lindley Fleming to life imprisonment with a minimum period of imprisonment of 22 years.
14: Hayden Tasker appeared emotionless in the High Court at Nelson as Justice Cameron Mander delivered his decision. The 33-year-old deliberately drove into Fleming and Senior Sergeant Adam Ramsey while they were on foot patrol on New Year's Day last year. Justice Mander says the pair were targeted simply because they were police officers, strangers who wore the blue uniform. Deputy Commissioner Jill Rogers says Lynn Fleming's murder has had a profound impact on her family and members of the public who came to assist when she was hit by Tasker.
10: It is so hard to

0: stand here today and to put into words how senseless this act has been. And we have heard repeatedly today of the devastation of the choices that this person made has had on so many.
1: The government's rejecting the Trump administration's argument for tariffs. New Zealand, alongside 60 other countries, has been hit with a new rate after a court-imposed 10% rate for 3 months came to an end. The US has now imposed a 12.5% tariff on New Zealand. Trade Minister Todd McClay says it's based on an American investigation into forced labour.
2: There's no problem in New Zealand. They're just looking for a legal base to enforce a tariff regime that was found not to be legal by a court in America.
1: An installation in Auckland aims to draw awareness about more than 200 medications locked away from patients. Forbidden Pharmacy at Viaduct Shed 10 is open to the public tomorrow after an opening ceremony this morning. 17 patient organisations are taking part, displaying drugs we can't access without paying a hefty price. Campaign organiser Tim Edmonds says in many cases, patients can only access necessary medications overseas.
3: They have to make really tough decisions. Do I remortgage my home, set up a Give a Little page, get a one-way flight to Australia, or do I live with the consequences of not being able to access these medicines?
1: The Public Service Association's pushing for a permanent mileage rate increase for home support workers. Our petrol and diesel prices are forecast to jump 15 to 20 cents per litre within the next week, with oil prices now past $100 a barrel. Home support workers received a temporary 30% increase in mileage allowances from April. PSA National Secretary Fleur Fitzsimon says if it's not made permanent, we could see shortages in the sector.
4: These workers have already faced the cancelling of their pay equity claim. Many of them are on the minimum wage and they need to see the support from government.
1: The Prime Minister's paid tribute to Bill Birch, who he dubbed the Minister for Everything, at his funeral in Pukekohe today. Birch, who served as a minister in both the Muldoon and Bulger governments, died last week, aged 92. Around 300 people, including many former MPs, gathered at the service. Chris Luxon says Birch has the legacy of delivering the first budget surplus in decades in his 1994 budget.
5: He balanced the nation's books, but he never made it seem heroic. And he was able to do that because of how he worked. Bill's work ethic was legendary.
6: News Talk ZB Sport. Netball New Zealand insists the ANZ Premiership will be back next season amid further uncertainty surrounding the local competition. That's the definitive word from National Board Chair Alistair Carruthers from Glasgow, where he and Interim CEO Jane Patterson are attending the Commonwealth Games. The sport remains in a state of turmoil back home over broadcast deals and running costs. Carruthers insists it's key that he and Patterson are in Scotland to support the Silver Ferns and meet with other netball and sporting bodies, some also in similar challenging situations.
7: This is happening in many, many jurisdictions, and we've got multiple meetings over the next few days that will frankly be rare and significant, so we've got to tap into it.
6: A little-known New Zealand golfer is teeing it up with world number one Scotty Scheffler at a PGA Tour event in Minnesota, the 3M Open. Thomas Campbell's in a tie for 103rd on one over par after an opening round 72 in Blaine, while Scheffler's two shots back from the 9-under lead held by fellow American Ben Coles. Another Kiwi, veteran Steve Alkers, in a share of 12th on 3-under after a first round 67 at the PGA Tour Champions Senior Open in Perth, Scotland. Elka trailed leader Cameron Percy by four shots after the Aussie posted a 7-under 63 for a one-stroke lead. Golf coverage with Merckx Private Credit for wholesale investors. 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Artistic gymnast Daniel Stoddart's heading into his first Commonwealth Games campaign with a grateful outlook, but with medals in mind. The 23-year-old qualified for the Games in his favoured floor or rings disciplines and will contest the all-around individual and team events as part of New Zealand's seven-strong gymnastics team. Stoddart says artistic gymnastics is a volatile sport where anything can happen come the final flips, but he's got his own ideas of what success in Glasgow looks like for him.
8: That'll be pretty cool. Then I'll get, you know, the maximum amount of experience on the stage. So if you're in a final, anything can happen. So if I can get into the all-round final, maybe at Apparatus final, I'd be pretty happy and what will be will be.
6: The gymnastics events start tonight for the New Zealand team. I'm Richard Wayne. That's News Talk ZB News and Sport with Fisher Funds, New Zealand's most trusted KiwiSaver provider. It's 2:05. Tyler Adams is next.
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1: It's possible that our Defence Force could send personnel to the Middle East to help stop the Houthis. They are the ones, along with the Revolutionary Guard in Iran, pushing up the price of oil this morning.
2: Has Trump ever looked more feckless? I mean, at the moment, if you think of $100 a barrel yet again, poll out this morning, job approval remains at record lows. If election were held today, 53% would vote Democrat, and that's why, slowly but surely, they are starting to panic.
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3: Weather Watch 24/7. Met Service National Forecast from Northland to Manawatu, including Coromandel Bay of Plenty and the Central High Country. Periods of rain spreading east, possibly heavy and thundery. Gisborne and Hawke's Bay, scattered rain developing. Kapiti, Horowhenua, Wairarapa and Wellington, periods of rain. Nelson and Marlborough showers clearing this evening. Buller to Westland, rain with possible thunderstorms. Canterbury and Otago, scattered showers spreading north with snow to 400 metres overnight. Southland and Fiordland, rain for Fiordland and Stewart Island, spreading north this evening with snow to 300 metres, and partly cloudy weather for the Chatham Islands.
0: The big stories, the big issues, the big trends, and everything in between. 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
4: Welcome back into the show, 2:07. Great to have your company on this Friday afternoon, and hope you're doing well wherever you're listening in from. So a members bill aimed at extending ACC cover to volunteer firefighters has been drawn from Parliament's ballot, giving it a chance to be debated. So the bill would address a long-standing gap where volunteers, despite doing the same dangerous work as paid firefighters, are not covered for things like work-related illness, mental trauma, or gradual conditions caused by the job. So the issue has been debated for years behind the scenes. Supporters argue it's about fairness for the thousands of volunteers who make up most of the front line, while previous governments have been cautious due to concerns about setting a precedent for other volunteer groups. So the bill's progress will depend on whether it can secure enough political support to pass its first reading. Interestingly, Parliament rejected late last year a petition to fight for those changes in ACC legislation for volunteer firefighters. The petition was launched by Catherine Lamont from the Queenstown Volunteer Fire Brigade after a colleague developed PTSD and was unable to get help. She collected 36,500 signatures to fight for 12,000 volunteer firefighters who were excluded from certain ACC benefits. So what do you say about this bill that has been pulled out from the ballot box? The person who put it in there, Kieran McInulty, he said he expects very little pushback from other political parties. Whether that happens is yet to be determined. But why wouldn't you provide full ACC cover to the likes of the volunteer firefighters? They are critical to how our fire service is delivered. As I mentioned, 12,000 of them up and down the country, many in small communities where they double as volunteer ambulance drivers sometimes, as well as a myriad of other jobs, including their day job, keeping that community going. So can you see any pushback about why you wouldn't offer the full ACC coverage for the volunteer firefighters? Do you buy the argument from previous governments that this potentially would open up the floodgates for any other volunteer group to apply for the same? If you are or you have been a volunteer firefighter, keen to hear from you. What's involved in the job, and does that limited ACC cover put you off? Clearly we need them. That is a key part of the operational side of our fire service. When you've got 12,000 workers who are doing it for no pay, volunteering, out of the goodness of their help and through pride of their community, surely you need to offer incentives to allow more people to be able to do that. But what do you say? 0800 80 10 80 is that number to call. If you've been a volunteer firefighter in the past, really keen to hear what's involved in that particular job. And 9292 is the text number. It is 10 past 2. Back very shortly.
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6: News Talk ZB. So our members' bill has been pulled from the ballot box. That aims to extend ACC cover to volunteer firefighters. So it would address a long-standing gap where volunteers, despite doing the same dangerous work as paid firefighters, are not covered for things like work-related illness, mental trauma or gradual conditions caused by the job. So what do you say? 0800 80 10 80. Is it high time that this legislation was changed for the 12,000 volunteer firefighters in New Zealand? Or do you buy the argument that it could open up the floodgate for other volunteer groups to ask for the same? 9292 is the text number. Jeremy, what's your thoughts?
7: Tyler, I think the only pushback you could have is if it does get expanded to other volunteer groups, and then you've got to figure out who's going to be paying for it, because if you get ACC cover, it'll be not for the volunteer work, it'll be for the work that you do for your 40 hours. So either it's going to be part of your ACC levy, the same way sports is, or the whichever organisation you're volunteering for is going to have to cover you with extra money. And then you might get people down at SPCA that won't be covered because of cat scratches, or down at the op shop and just in case some clothes fall on top of them.
6: That is, that's a fair concern that's been raised by previous governments when this has reared its head. But would that be a problem, including all volunteer groups? If they think that they need it, and most arguably probably would if it's on offer, then would that necessarily be a problem, Jeremy, apart from the, I suppose, the cost?
7: I don't think so. It'll have to go through the select committee, but that's one of the details that they'll have to iron out. And I think that's about the only thing you could argue. From what I understand, sports are covered by your work ACC levy. I think there might be a levy to the sports clubs, but I'm not too sure how that works.
6: Yeah, and that is official, isn't it? Yeah, the levies, and who pays the levies, because we all pay for them through our wages, in ordinary paid jobs. But who would stump up those levies? That detail's yet to be determined. I mean, let's say it's the government that steps up on those levies. Do you think most taxpayers would be okay with that?
7: Oh, yeah, certainly. Especially the mental health costs. I know a few firefighters that have left just because they haven't got the support that they need.
6: Yeah.
7: Their mental health just got to them.
6: Which is a real shame, because obviously it's a full-on job. As I understand it, I mean, look, I've never been a volunteer firefighter, but we can all understand when you see those guys rush out to various jobs and

0: they have to deal with, not just fires, but all manner of things, that it certainly is something that could do some damage long term to your mental health. The fact that they are shunted out of the system to me feels like a real blow. And we need those guys, right?
1: Oh, yes. And I'd support having a free counselling or a specialist counselling service for them and the ambulance and the police, all those first responders.
0: Yeah. Jeremy, thank you very much for giving me a call. So are you with Jeremy? I mean, clearly there are a few fishhooks with this legislation. Who pays for the levies? And would you include other volunteer groups like the SPCA? I mean, this Dexter says, G'day Tyler, if volunteer firefighters are going to be covered under ACC, what about lifeguards, ambulance officers, Landsar, Coast Guard, etc.? You can't single out one group of volunteer emergency service providers and forget about the rest. That's from Jonathan. And he's quite right. But what would be the bad scenario about including all of those volunteer groups? Could you separate those who are out on the front line, surf life saving, the Landsar, the Coast Guard, versus some other volunteer groups? What do you say? 0800 80 1080. And if you've been a volunteer firefighter in the past, or you are right now, what is involved in the job that you do? Give us some insight into what a particular shift could look like for you and how many hours that you volunteer or need to volunteer per week. 0800 80 1080 is that number, and 9292 is the text number. It is 17 past 2. Back very shortly.
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0: It is 19 past 2, so a new bill has been pulled from the ballot box that will be debated in due course. It relates to ACC cover for volunteer firefighters. As it stands, volunteer firefighters, because of the volunteer nature of the work, have been excluded from a lot of the cover that ACC provides. This would look to remedy that. Do you think this is a no-brainer, or do you see some fishhooks there? A lot of people have raised the idea that if you offer it for volunteer firefighters, you've got to offer it to every other volunteer in the country. Is that true? 0800 80 1080 is the number to call. G'day, Leighton.
10: Yeah, g'day. G'day, fellas. How are you?
0: Very well, my friend.
10: Good. Right, so I think in the end, the clue is in the heading or the description, emergency services. And I think in the end, if it's to cover emergency services, people who put themselves in harm's way on behalf of society should be included. Now, of course, there's lots of people leaping up and down saying, well, maybe our organisation should be declared an emergency service. Mm. And I think that's where the litmus and the test or the line should be drawn. And there's a process to turn around to be accredited as such. Mm. That's the only other way I think you can contain it and be reasonable and fair.
0: So who would you include in that group? I like what you're saying, Leighton, but so you'd include the Coast Guard volunteers?
10: Yes.
0: Landsar?

0: Sorry, Lanzada. Who are they? They are
1: Search and Rescue.
0: Yep,
1: Search and Rescue. Surf Life Saving.
0: Yep, they put their lives in harm's way. There is, I think, life-threatening risk associated with it. A fire person walks into a burning house, their life is at risk. So it comes down to assessing the level of risk. And I think at that level, I think we need to fall on the side of saying, yes, you should be covered by this.
1: I think you can have that distinction, but what people will say, Leighton, is, say, community patrol, for example, that kind of falls somewhere in the middle between emergency services and just a volunteer group doing well for their community. So that would be one of the tricky ones, right? Those sort of organisations that are right on the periphery of emergency services. Yep. But as you say, you know, legislation can be drafted to make a pretty clear distinction, even if you name all of the volunteer groups that are, you know, that are encompassed under that.
0: Covered.
1: Leighton, thank you very much for your call. Really appreciate it. So are you with Leighton? Do you think you can put them under the umbrella of the Emergency Volunteer Services? So that's volunteer firefighters, your Coast Guards, your Search and Rescue, your Surf Life Saving. Or do you think that will still open the gates for other volunteer groups who are right on the sidelines of helping out in emergency situations, saying, what about us too? 9292 is the text number. And if you were a volunteer firefighter or are right now, really keen to hear from you on what's involved in that particular position. Nick, you have been a volunteer firefighter.
2: Hi, how are you?
1: Yeah, good. Nice to chat with you. So tell us about the job, so to speak. I mean, it is a volunteer role, but what did it encompass in a particular week?
2: So we trained like two times a week usually. And once a month, you kind of rostered on to be at the station to do duties.
1: Mm-hmm.
2: And then basically on call every other hour apart from that, which was through your phone, and you'd get alerts on your phone and you'd have discretion to turn up to the call. But each station kind of has the expectation that you need to turn up to enough call-outs, mm-hmm. basically, and stuff like that.
1: So it's quite a commitment, Nick.
2: Yeah, it's quite a few hours. Like when you factor into it that you're unpaid and you've got a full-time job outside of it, it takes away a bit from your life. I was quite lucky. My employer was quite happy for me to take off from work and turn up to call-outs, and I'd still get paid as if I was there.
1: Yeah.
2: So that's probably quite different for me. But in terms of, what you put into it, you do get a lot out of it, but you know, if you get injured while you're doing it, you should definitely kind of be looked after, in my opinion.
1: Yeah. Why did you sign up to be a volunteer firefighter? Was it to give back, or you had someone that you knew there?
2: Yeah, I knew someone there through work, but I've done volunteering throughout my whole life. I've been a lifeguard as well. I do seem to find that I get a lot out of it, and helping other people, and also, you know, it's exciting as well. You do stuff that's not normal from your day-to-day job.
1: Yeah. So for people listening out there that think the vast majority is putting out fires, is that the reality, Nick, or you're being sent out to all manner of things? You know, there's some pretty traumatic things, obviously car crashes, but a whole raft of incidents that you may be sent out to.
2: Yeah, so it varies based on probably station and geographical location, but I know for me it was 80% medical call-outs and car crashes. I think I dealt with probably two fires in a number of years.
1: Right.
2: But, yeah, it definitely changes based on area and where you are. But I would turn up to pretty much all calls that would get in our area. And then sometimes we'd get stood down if another station turns up and takes priority, or they have different equipment that we need for the job, then they'll take over and we'll kind of just be there or leave, essentially.
1: Mm. Would you recommend it to other people?
2: Yeah, for sure. I really enjoyed it. I got a lot out of it. They, you know, put you through some good training, amazing people that do it. I think it's definitely worthwhile if you have some spare time and can put yourself out there.
1: Yeah. Brilliant. Nick, thank you very much for giving us a call, and thank you very much for your service. I mean, that is, you know, that is what's great about this country, is that the fire services run on volunteers, when we've got 12,000 people like Nick out there keeping that service afloat. And as Nick said, he gets a lot out of it, but also giving back in that volunteer capacity. And clearly he's done a lot of volunteer work as a surf

0: firefighters are the unsung heroes here. You know, they, like this previous caller also said, they put in their time, they make sure that they keep up to date with their training, and they're exposed to all kinds of hazards. We're talking about not just fires, you know, motor vehicle accidents. There's all kinds of, you know, trauma effects that they're exposed to. We have electric vehicles now, which means if batteries catch fire, that smoke is all carcinogenic. And to not give access to volunteer firefighters on ACC, I would go as far as to say that is criminal. These people put their lives and their health at risk daily. About 86% of the fire service is actually comprised out of volunteers, and to not allow them access to ACC, I think, is just be beyond the pale.
1: Do you think, I agree with you, Phil, and I think volunteer firefighters and those who volunteer in emergency services, there's a big difference there with other volunteer groups. But say the likes, because Leighton brought it up, say the SPCA. So you're a volunteer at the SPCA, and that's very rewarding for a lot of people if you're an animal lover. But granted, there would be people in that situation who would, I'm not trying to be too PC here, but they would face trauma if they're animal lovers. There's a lot of bad things that need to happen within those organisations. You know, you've got to euthanise animals that nobody picks up. Sometimes you've got to deal with some pretty errant owners when a dog or a cat has been removed because they're abusing it. So there is, you know, some trauma associated with a volunteer role like that from time to time. I mean, is that a fishhook there that they may put their hand up and say, hey, what about us?
0: But I think it's quite distinct. You know, I also agreed with him, lifeguards, land sausage and rescue. These people are putting themselves at risk in order to help society. And, you know, previous policies where the government looked at things like dentistry assistance and all of that, if you really look at budget allocation, in order to open up ACC to volunteer firefighters, I think would be negligible. You know, and I just think, you know, how do we expect 86% of the fire service, those 12,000 members, to go out there not knowing whether or not this hazard they're walking into, whether they're going to come back from it? I think as New Zealanders, we owe those volunteers to know at least we have their backs in terms of if they do require, if they 20 years from now develop cancer in the lungs because of their multiple cumulative exposure to toxic smoke, wouldn't you want that family member to have that coverage?
1: That's a great point. Yeah, I mean, that is a very specific example that I don't think anyone could disagree with, Phil, and it's, you know, something that is highly likely when you're put into that role. Phil, thank you very much. Really appreciate your call. So are you with Phil? Do you think this is a no-brainer that volunteer firefighters should be brought into the full ACC cover mix? And do you think there are fishhooks there? Is there the ability to just ring-fence it for those who volunteer in the emergency services? Landsar, the Coast Guard, and Surf Life Saving for three of them. What do you say? 0800 80 1080 is the number to call. It is 29 past two. Headlines with Raylene coming up.
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6: With Your Ride, New Zealand's number one taxi app, download Your Ride today. Sentencing today for the man who murdered Nelson policewoman Lynn Fleming. Hayden Tasker appeared emotionless in the High Court at Nelson as Justice Cameron Mander delivered his decision. Life in prison with a non-parole period of 22 years. The government's rejecting the Trump administration's argument for tariffs. The US has now imposed a 12.5% tariff on New Zealand, basing the rise on an American investigation into forced labour. The Public Service Association's pushing for a permanent mileage rate increase for home support workers. Petrol and diesel prices are forecast to jump 15 to 20 cents per litre within the next week. A person is dead following a serious crash on Cambridge's Victoria Road this morning. Emergency services were called to the State Highway 1 on and off ramps near Te Uko Horioi Bridge just before 10. The road remains closed with diversions in place. And the Prime Minister's paid tribute to Bill Birch, who died last week. He dubbed the Minister for Everything at his funeral in Pukekohe today. Copycat risk, media firm's legal fight over coverage of inquest into death of Pauline Hannah. Read this and more from Media Insider at nzherald.co.nz. Back to Matt Heath and Tyler Adams.
7: Thank you very much, Raylene. It is 26 to 3, and we're talking about a members' bill that has been pulled from the ballot that aims at extending ACC cover to volunteer firefighters. This has been debated about for many years. Supporters argue it's about fairness for the thousands of volunteers who make up the front line, while previous governments have been cautious due to concerns about setting a precedent for other volunteer groups. And there's a couple of texts coming through giving me a bit of grief, saying that I've got the wrong end of the about what this bill is actually about. And I did say at the start, but I'll just reiterate. So for volunteer firefighters, if they are injured or have an accident on the job, so to speak, then they are covered to some extent for the ACC cover. But what we're talking about here is the big gap. So what they are not covered for currently are things like work-related illnesses, mental trauma, gradual conditions caused by the job, as Phil mentioned before the headlines, smoke inhalation, for example, that starts to manifest months or years down the line. Those are things that are not covered. And the mental trauma aspect of it, there's been many cases of volunteers in the fire service and elsewhere who have made the case that they have faced some pretty horrendous situations during their volunteer work, and when it came time to get a bit of help in terms of their mental health, they found they were left out in the cold. So does this need to happen? 0800 80 1080 is that number. And Jason, you're a volunteer firefighter.
8: Yeah, how you going?
7: Very good. Nice to chat with you. So first up, do you think this is a no-brainer, this bill?
8: Oh, it's kind of a hard one, because if they let it through, then they kind of will have to start acknowledging, and this is my opinion, FENS will have to start acknowledging that we're more fallen to employee status rather than volunteer. Mm. And I think that's also one of the fish hooks in the whole situation. As far as getting ACC, you mentioned there things that weren't covered was like issues from smoke inhalation, cancer, from carcinogenics and that. And if you look at the statistics, volunteer firefighters in general, the rate of cancer is a lot higher.

0: are, than people who aren't associated with firefighters. So, yeah, that's something I definitely think would be good to look at, especially as a volunteer firefighter myself. But, yeah.
1: Yeah. So, as a volunteer firefighter, talk us through what's involved for you. What sort of weekly commitment are you operating at?
0: Oh, that's very intermittent. So I'm in a rural brigade, and as most volunteers are, and like 1 week you can have nothing, and then the next week you have multiple call-outs on any given day, you know. So it's definitely intermittent, but it's just the fact of you're always there on call, and at any moment, day or night, you just expect to call and you go if you can, because that's what it's signed up for, is to help people out whenever. And there is discretion that you can have with whether you might be tied up and you can't get away. So yeah, it's just that 24-hour availability, and you just expect that to happen.
1: It's a lot for someone's life, but clearly you love it, Jason. You get a buzz from when there's a big job on.
0: Oh yeah, no, it's definitely fun. I mean, it's fun working with the team, training. You know, there's a definitely a great environment working with the team and the brigade. You know, that you'll get on well, and the training's fun. It's hard work, the training, but it's very rewarding. Just helping people out, you know, in that time of need. And predominantly, as was mentioned before, brigades are more and more getting called out to medical stuff. And it's not so much the fighting the fires and that, it's medical, car crashes, motorbike crashes, you know. So, and we do see some pretty horrific stuff with the crashes and that sort of thing.
1: Yeah, I bet.
0: So the counselling and that would come in handy at times. Fortunately, myself, I haven't had too many, you know, sort of harrowing situations, but I know some of the older guys in the brigade have, and it really, it does get to you, you know.
1: Do you have to be pretty fit? Could anyone do it, Jason? Or you mentioned there that the training's pretty hardcore, so you got to be pretty strong and fit to get into it, do you?
0: Ideally, you know, there are lots of roles within the brigade that people can, like, you wouldn't want to turn down anyone who wants to volunteer and help out. But ideally, you would be a reasonable level of fitness. But having said that, you know, there's some guys in that were training and that, and they got through, they managed, and you're working in a team, you know, there's a team player. You're not there to be the big hero. You're there as part of a team to help someone out. That's what it's about, you know. So ideally, yes, but there's a place for everyone.
1: Yeah. So you wouldn't have too many problems with the volunteers jumping in when a particular job comes through, right? Because there must be that buzz there that you get the call out and you might know the bare basics of the job. But I imagine most of you guys would jump at the chance to get amongst if you could.
0: Oh, definitely. There is that element of excitement in it. But, it has to come with the level of responsibility and... Yeah, we all look forward to, you know, if there is a big call out, it is exciting and everyone wants to get involved.
1: Yeah.
0: That's probably half the reason why most of us
1: get amongst it. Yeah, I just.
0: Because we like the big red trucks with flashing lights.
1: Yeah, too,
0: you know,
1: right. I just say that, mate, is that.
0: About,
1: yeah, I had to get picked up by a helicopter crew when I was tramping and got myself into a lot of trouble. Bugging my ankle, broke it. And they're very different because they're paid guys, obviously. But I just remember on the chopper back to hospital and they got a report of a car down a bank. And at that point, you could just see, you know, there's like, right, this is it. Go, boys, go, right? And they pointed to me and say, you're all right, we've got to shoot off to this other job. And then when it turned out that it was a car that had been there for about a month or so and they weren't needed, you could kind of see the drop in energy a little bit, that, oh, man, we're on, we're going to get the winch out. And so, I mean, that's part of it, right? You're there because you're doing a service, but also it's exciting.

0: Yeah, no, definitely. It's a lot of fun, and there's a lot of comradey amongst the, you know, and within the brigades, and it's great because, you know, we are working together in some high stress situations, you know, and try and make it fun at training, and there is definitely that heightened level of adrenaline and the rush, but. It all has to go with a level of responsibility too, because sure. The last thing you need is someone there wanting to be the big hero and causing a problem. And yeah,
1: 100%. Jason, thank you very much, mate, and good on you. So 0800 80 10 80. Are you like Jason? Are you a volunteer firefighter? Have you stepped up to help your community? As he mentioned, a lot of them are in rural parts of New Zealand, and that is pretty critical that those places run on volunteers, right? Whether that's the fire service, the ambulance, or many other jobs. So 0800 80 10 80. And do you think it is high time that volunteer firefighters, for one, are brought into the full cover of ACC when it comes to mental health, gradual conditions caused by the job? Tell me. 9292 is the text number. It is 1823. Back very shortly.
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2: The issues that affect you and a bit of fun along the way. 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
1: Very good afternoon to you. It is 2:45, and we're talking about a bill that has been selected from the ballot, a members' bill put in there by Labour MP Kieran McInulty, but it will be debated and move its way through the channels in Parliament to hopefully become law. There's a long way to go, but does it make sense to you? So this bill would look to close the gaps in terms of ACC cover for volunteer firefighters. So they get covered on a few things that you should be covered under ACC if you get injured on the job, so to speak. But what it doesn't cover as we speak is more gradual illnesses. So work-related illnesses, mental trauma, gradual conditions caused by the job. Is that a no-brainer to you, or do you think it would open up the floodgates to include more volunteer groups and organisations? G'day, Brian.
8: Yeah, g'day. How you doing?
1: Very good. So you've got a great story about the volunteer fire service.
8: Yeah. Well, I was on the other end of it, actually. I'm still learning to walk. What happened to me in the South Island, I was

0: to, because it was so hot, I won't mention any names or anything at this stage, and parked under the wrong tree. And this tree, it was a 100-year-old tree, decided to fall down on my camper van and crushed my camper van. And luckily, I was just getting in the bed and crushed my legs. So,
1: Jeepers.
0: And this was January last year. And it was out in the rural kind of, you know, country, whatever you call it. And the voluntary people that saved my life, basically, are unreal. And they should, all this, the mental trauma and all this kind of stuff that's going through government, what do? They sit around the table. They don't actually experience what the real guts of the story is about, you know.
1: Nicely said, Brian. So just walk us through what happened. I mean, that sounds horrendous that you parked up outside the wrong tree, clearly. So what was it, windy? Was it stormy? Or it just decided it was time? It was 100 years old and you were the poor bugger underneath it?
0: Well, it wasn't windy. It was 31 degrees, put it that way. That's right. Why I thought, well, bugger, I'll stop here and stay the night. But no, I wasn't picking on this tree falling down.
1: No.
0: A gust of wind, yeah.
1: And so when it came down, and that's horrendous, so you got trapped, it fell on your legs and got trapped in bed. So did you have a phone next to you, that you were able to call 111?
0: No. There was a guy that actually seen it happen camping in a caravan.
1: Right.
0: Not far from me, like 50 yards, and he seen the tree coming down, but he couldn't do diddly squat. Come over and turned the gas off, which, glad he did.
1: Smart man.
0: Used to do that. Someone else... I was, like, out to it within, I can't remember a bloody thing even to this day, because I was sedated so heavily when the ambulances and the helicopter tried to land three times for rescue, couldn't land. But in the end, they're all voluntary guys from farms, from all around. They had to get tractors and those big grabber things that grab trees. Because the volunteers were looking basically what was left of the camper van, looking inside, and could see this body underneath the tree. And if it had have dropped an extra foot, I think, it would have killed me. And they had to cut the back of the camper van totally out whilst there was tractors and that. This is just what I've been told, because, as I said, I was out of it.
1: You were out to it, yeah.
0: I can't even imagine it. So,
1: thank God for those guys, and thank God, as you say, the tree, you know, you didn't park a half a metre closer on the other side, and you'd be a goner. So you mentioned you're still trying to walk now, but you kept both of your legs, Brian?
0: The nephrologists, or whatever they call it. I was in hospital for 5 months, and my I've got more bloody titanium in my legs than what I have muscles. But, yeah,
1: yeah.
0: If I go overseas, all the alarms would blow up.
1: Bionic legs. Yeah. Well, Brian.
0: Yeah, so I'm just learning to walk on a walker, and they don't really know. I had multiple operations. I was in ICQ, or whatever you call it, for 6 weeks, and it was touch and go. You know, the surgeon said, really survives, kind of thing.
1: Thank God you're still with us, Brian. But as you say, mate, you know, those volunteer firefighters were part of saving your life. And when you have something like that happen to you, and people like that to save your life, of course you're going to be looking at what they get offered now and say, give everything to them, as it should be, particularly when it comes to ACC cover across the mental health and some of those graduate

0: illnesses that you pick up on the job. Thank you very much for sharing, Brian. 0800 80 1080. Are you with Brian? If you're a volunteer firefighter, do you think that this is a no-brainer and it should be made law as fast as possible? Tell me. It is 3:09. Back in a mo.
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0: So keeping on top of your skin health goes miles. 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
0: The three. Robert, how are you?
5: Great, thanks.
0: What's your thoughts?
5: I fully support the bill that Karen's putting together. I haven't seen the bill, so I'm unsure just what's included and what's not included. I am concerned, though, that volunteer ambulance officers who, like fire, are the majority of emergency crews in that area, and the fire service became involved with the type of scenes that ambulance crews historically have always gone to, including trauma events and medical events, and the type of situations they come across with their training is identical. Particularly in the ambulance operation, PTSD and other mental issues involving the type of scenes that no other person generally should be required to see in terms of things like suicide, including the children, crashes and medical issues as well caused by attendance at fires, is something that should be considered a similar treatment as firefighters in terms of what they should be able to receive from ACC. If someone's a volunteer, they're putting their lives on the line in some situations, particularly when criminal action is involved. And it would be disappointing to see it restricted to only firefighters. And in some of the rural areas, particularly on the west coast of New Zealand, there are long distances to have help and assistance. And in a number of cases, they will be on the scene first before firefighters are.
0: Yeah. Robert, good to mention that. I don't think you'd get any pushback on that. Absolutely. This particular bill at the moment is about volunteer firefighters. But you would have to say if this gets across the line or moves its way through Parliament and starts to get drafted, you have to, of course, include volunteer ambulance.

0: It's volunteer workers, and you know there has been a solid argument for a lot of other people in the emergency services or akin to emergency services as well, like the Coast Guard, search and rescue, and surf life saving. But interesting discussion. Thank you very much. I think one thing's clear: we need our volunteer firefighters, particularly people like Brian, where they saved his life. But just in general, there's 12,000 of them, and we certainly need the volunteer ambulance officers as well. Great discussion. Thank you to everyone who gave me a call and text through some correspondence. After 3 o'clock, should New Zealand be doing more to turn pest animals like deer, goats and pigs into a food source rather than simply culling them? I'll tell you more about that very shortly. News, sport and weather on its way. Great to have your company on this Friday afternoon. You're listening to Tyler Adams.
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2: We're talking again about AI, which has been a thematic that Frank and I have been talking for some time on, just because it keeps changing. It's so dynamic. 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It's prompted him to think about a few different ways that it's helping. The question we're kind of going to set you up and try to answer is a lot of this frontier AI technology that's being introduced to allow you to collaborate on your portfolio potentially, is it a positive, a help, or is it a hindrance?
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4: It's 3 o'clock. I'm Raylene Ramsey. A sense of closure for Lynn Fleming's family as her killer is locked away for at least 2 decades. Hayden Tasker's been sentenced to life in prison with a minimum non-parole period of 22 years for murdering the Nelson policewoman and injuring Senior Sergeant Adam Ramsey. The 33-year-old deliberately drove his car at the two officers on New Year's Day last year. Fleming's husband, Bryn Olsen, says he hopes Tasker will be too old to hurt anyone when he's released.
5: After today, you cease to occupy any space in my thoughts. That place belongs to Lynn. Her life will be remembered. You leave no legacy. You are forgotten.
4: Open Justice reporter Tracy Neal was in court and says the reaction from the public gallery was different from Tasker's lack of emotion.
6: I think at the time that the sentence was actually delivered, my main interpretation was just one of exhaustion, fatigue, resignation.
4: The Prime Minister says a new batch of US tariffs on New Zealand and 59 other countries is extremely disappointing. We've been hit with a 12.5% rate after a court-imposed 10% rate ran its three-month course. The new tariffs reflect a US investigation into forced labour, which New Zealand rejects and claims lacks meaningful evidence. Trade Minister Todd McLay agrees with

0: Chris Luxon, tariffs are not the way.
1: We think they're unwarranted. We don't think they're necessary. We don't think they're helpful. But at the same time, the President of America seems to do what the President wants to do.
0: A return to normal prices at the pump isn't expected until the end of next year. Oil prices have exceeded $100 a barrel for the first time since May, after Yemen's Houthi rebels targeted Saudi Arabian ships in the Red Sea. New Zealand petrol and diesel prices are forecast to jump 15 to 20 cents a litre within the next week. Waitomo Fuel CEO Simon Parham says it's become muscle memory for suppliers to source alternative supply.
2: Inventories are tight and they will continue to stay tight while there's essentially three active theatres to monitor across the globe impacting fuel.
0: Meanwhile, the Public Service Association's putting its weight behind home support workers as oil prices surge again. The government granted home support workers a temporary 30% increase in mileage allowances from April. PSA National Secretary Fleur Fitzsimons says they can't afford to lose this subsidy, which should be made permanent.
3: Support workers use their own vehicles to get to and from clients. They are subsidising our health system and they deserve to be properly recompensed for it.
0: A person is dead following a serious crash on Cambridge's Victoria Road this morning. The road remains closed with diversions in place. Artificial intelligence is changing how students are assessed, with a Kiwi tech company driving growth in the space. Revision Village is now used by 500 international baccalaureate schools worldwide. Its AI tool has graded almost 500,000 questions with 96% accuracy and delivered more than 56,000 hours of personalised feedback. CEO Tim Vaughan says it's designed to act like a personal tutor for students.
4: So it'll actually identify where a student's struggling. It'll explain the concept in different ways. And so we've intentionally designed our tools to promote understanding rather than just producing answers.
5: News Talk ZB Sport. No regrets around the change in Silver Ferns eligibility rules from Netball New Zealand, despite last season's exodus of top talent to Australia. More than a starting seven of Silver Ferns turned out for various Super Netball sides after a decision to allow internationals to ply their trade and still remain eligible for Test Netball. With the future shape of the local premiership uncertain, National Board Chair Alistair Carruthers had this to say about the situation.
6: I'm very comfortable that players should be able to do their best wherever they can when we can't offer them any other certainty just now.
5: A lofty target for the New Zealand men's 3x3 basketballers at the Commonwealth Games. The four-man squad, led by captain Aidan Tonge, have stuck together through several international tournaments this year. Recent results include winning the Asia Cup and finishing 10th at the World Cup, of which the nine higher finishers are not involved at Glasgow. Tonge is fond of their trajectory.
7: First off was winning that Asia Cup, qualifying for the World Cup, and then putting New Zealand on the map in that sense. I feel like this is just another step in our stone for like greatness. Our goal is to win that gold medal, and anything less of that is not what we went there for.
5: They're opening games against Australia from 9 p.m. tonight. Liam Lawson's car's had an upgrade as the Kiwi driver prepares for the final event before the Formula One summer break in the Northern Hemisphere. Lawson had to wait an extra week for his Racing Bulls ride to be upgraded, with British teammate Arvid Lindblad prioritised for last week's event in Belgium. That was the first race in the last six that Lawson missed out on points, but he says they're feeling in good nick.
8: Obviously, we had a personally more of a rough weekend in Spa, but the team was very fast. Arvid was very, very quick. So coming here, it's obviously we'd love to turn that around and have another good weekend as we had leading up to Spa. And I think the team's in a great place.
5: The Hungary event kicks off with opening practice from 11:30 p.m. tonight before Formula One breaks for a month. Motorsport with CRC's Evapo Rust now in a new dip basket canister. I'm Richard Wayne. That's News Talk ZB News and Sport with Fisher Funds, New Zealand's most trusted KiwiSaver provider. 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
12: Service forecast on the water, strong wind advisories in force, but a gale warning for Bream Heads, Cape Colville, for the harbours north to north.

0: northwest, 20 knots, rising to 25 knots, gusting 35 for a time this afternoon and evening. Hauraki Gulf, northwest, 30 knots, gusting 40, easing to 20 knots this evening. Broomhead's Cape Colville, northwest, 25 knots, gusting 35, rising to 35, gusting 45 for a time this evening. And for Auckland today, periods of rain developing this afternoon, maybe heavy and possible thunderstorms about the west coast, northwesterlies, tonight's low 9. Tomorrow showers clearing in the evening, strong southwesterlies and a high of 14 degrees.
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2: Very good afternoon to you. Welcome back into the show. It is 3:07. Hope you're having a great Friday afternoon. So let's get into this. A West Coast councillor has suggested New Zealand could make better use of pest animals by harvesting them for food rather than leaving them to rot after being culled by professional Doc Cullers. Andy Campbell is his name. He said wild deer, goats and pigs were a resource, describing them as some of the most organic meat in the world. And he questioned why ratepayers should be funding pest control when the animals could provide food, and there's plenty of people out there, hunters, who have the ability to do that and provide for their families at the same time. So his comments come as the West Coast Regional Council reviews its pest management plan and considers whether wild animals should be formally classified as pests due to concerns around rising deer numbers and environmental damage. However, officials say harvesting sits outside the scope of the plan and is managed separately, while the council is still considering public feedback on how best to manage these species. So the question I've got for you is, should New Zealand be doing more to turn our pest animals like deer, goats and pigs into a food source rather than simply culling them and leaving them to rot in the bush? And as a side element to this, how big is the wild game meat market out there in New Zealand right now? How many out there listening have recently purchased or been given wild meat, wild game? Considering the cost of meat, you are hearing anecdotally more and more people turning to hunting or finding hunting friends to access cheaper meat. I mean, the one I always question is goat, wild goat in New Zealand. I always thought the goat was avoided by most hunters. And am I wrong there? Is goat, wild New Zealand bush goat, is that good eating? Looks a bit rangy and a bit sinewy to me, but I might be wrong. They smell like an 18th century sewer. But maybe New Zealand goat is fantastic if you know what you're doing. So if you are a hunter, would you like to see more areas opened up on conservation land that are traditionally culled by professional cullers employed by Doc and open those areas up to you? And as a hunter, are you seeing more demand for this wild meat that we have in New Zealand? I would say as a townie, it feels relatively difficult to get a hold of. You've got to know someone who knows someone, and I know there's rules around that. But if you are involved, I mean, how easy is it to get out into the bush and get yourself a good feed? Is it becoming harder? Or is that still a big market out there for wild game? And do we need to perhaps be leaning into that aspect while the cost of meat, some of it imported, keeps rising? Is this a good resource that we should be tapping into? 0800 80 10 80 is that number to call in, 9292. If you're a hunter, how much of the meat that you're getting out there is actually going towards feeding your family and friends? How much are you able to avoid the supermarket now? And for the hunters out there, how did you get into it? That's always one that's I haven't got my head around, is the learning curve for hunting is pretty extreme. You've got to go get your firearms license. If you've never, you know, used a firearm before, you've got to go sort out the license and buy a gun to try and do that. Then you've got to find some people who know what they're doing. So how hard is it to get involved in hunting clubs or find someone who's an actual hunter who can show you how it's done? Give me a buzz. 0800 80 10 80 is that number, and 9292 is the text. It is 3:10. I'll be back very shortly.
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5: 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And we're going to hear if Ryan Fox enjoyed that steak, bacon, jam and cheese pie.
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6: 13 past 3, so West Coast Councillor has questioned whether they are wasting taxpayer money, culling a whole bunch of so-called pests, deer, goats, pigs, and leaving them to rot when they could be harvested for food, allowing hunters into more areas to help with some of the culling themselves, with the added benefit that the hunters will take the meat back to feed their families and others. So if that is you, 0800 80 1080, if you are a hunter, are you seeing more demand for wild game meat? And do you think there is a big market for it here in New Zealand? Like this texter from Dave says, Tyler, do you truly like game meat? It has a very unique taste, and if you aren't used to it, most people hate it. I have tried some game meat I hated. I've tried a bit of goat, and I did not like it, hence my aversion to whether it's actually good eating at all. I loved wild venison, but it was put in a sausage, to be fair, so that made it very palatable. And wild pork. When someone gave me wild pork, that was next level. Very gamey, but very rich. And I only ever had it once, and I've been looking for it ever since. 0800 80 1080 is the number to call. G'day, Mark.
7: G'day, Tyler. Long time no speaky. It's Matt Matracki here.
6: G'day, and Mark Matracki. Nice to hear from you, mate.
7: Mate, it's the billies that you just don't want to go near for walking near them or eating them. It's the nannies and the younger goats that you want to eat and put in the pot.
6: Makes sense. So they're the ones I've seen when I've been tramping is the dirty old billies. They stink.
7: Oh, my God.
6: Stink to high heaven. They look like, I mean, yeah they look like a 18th century pauper. And I don't want to go anywhere near them.
7: I knocked over half a dozen last year on a mate's farm down in the Waikato. And you don't eat the billies. The nannies are like the best curry meat that you'll ever have in your life.
6: So I know the goat curry. So what do you do with them? What specific curry? Is it like a Jamaican curry, is it?
7: It's Rogan Josh or maybe even a Vindaloo kind. Mm. And it's literally just the taste and texture lends itself to curry.
6: So is it like a mix between lamb and venison?
7: Yes, and a lot of those goats are jumping the fence out of the bush and eating the pastures anyway. So they're actually eating grass and not all the wild bushy stuff that can make, say, the venison quite on the nose. Mm. But absolutely, it's the best. And also wild venison, the back legs especially are very meaty. They're not rangy, like you say. The back legs are just absolutely fantastic.
6: What about wild pig? And I just say that is, you know, I mentioned before I had some very nice wild pork, which was delicious, but I've just remembered I had some terrible wild pork. It was my father-in-law accidentally hit one in the Marlborough Sounds and decided to make use of it, as, you know, a good Kiwi, that he's done this thing, you may as well make use of it. And it was terrible. It was so stringy. It was so sinewy. I cooked.

0: that thing for about 48 hours and it was still tough as leather.
1: You have to look at the condition of the animal. Some will be fantastic and suitable for eating. Some of them, you take one look at them and you just think, no, I'm not even going near that one. Or also where you get it from, the type of plants that it's been eating. You've got to just make a judgment call and go, nah, I'm not going to waste my time with that one. Yeah. You have to be a bit picky and discerning.
0: Right. And final question for you, Mark. How did you get into hunting? Is this a hand-me, you know, like your father did it, or this was a family thing, or you took it upon yourself?
1: My beloved uncle up in the Waitakere's, he taught me how to hunt and shoot when I was 7, I believe. And I've just been hunting and shooting for the shooting sports and pest control, conservation work on all the introduced pests that destroy New Zealand. I've been doing it my whole life.
0: So, yeah, so to my point about outsiders trying to get in, it is a bit harder, isn't it? I'm sure, you know, you can do it if you've got a bit of nous and you talk to the right people. But it is an added challenge, right, if someone's never hunted before?
1: I take young ones and adults that haven't tried before on, and I've trained probably or given the first experience on safe shooting to perhaps 120 people up on my farm up in the Waitak.
0: Right. I need to speak to you more then.
1: Them in gently. You start them off on a little 22. You teach them the safety first, and then they get over their media hysteria-induced fear, and then they realise just how safe and how fun it is.
0: Yeah. Question from producer Andrew. He asks, is that what they call the Denver leg when it comes to the deer and the venison?
1: That's more of a overseas term, I think, that sometimes is used here. You just, like, literally, you just have to remove the back legs on just about any of these animals. The deer and the goats are the best eating. The top strap, which is just all the meaty section along the spine, just can be absolutely delightful. If they're in a bush where the native bush is actually quite heavy, the deer can be quite unbelievably strong flavoured, but if you know what you're doing with the roasting and with complimentary vegetables, it's still fantastic.
0: Yep, love it. Mark, thank you very much, mate. 0800 80 1080. If you're a hunter, do you concur with what Mark is saying there, particularly when it comes to goat? Is it just the billy goats that stink to high heaven and you wouldn't touch? You've just got to get the nannies or maybe some of the kid goats, and that's the good eating. Is it really that popular, goat meat? Look, I know there's a lot of very nice restaurants here in Auckland that offer the goat curry, and it's very, very tasty. But is it outside of the restaurants? Is it that popular a meat? Do you try and go for goat? Or do you always try and track down the venison? Tell me. 0800 80 1080 9292 is the text number. A couple of texts before we go to the break. Goat meat is $21 per kilogram. That feels pretty high. What's beef at the moment? I think beef's about $23 a kilogram. It feels pretty high. And this one says, yes, 100%. Great skins to treat and sell. Goat curry, yummy. And so you treat the old goat, the goat skin as well. Keep those texts coming through, 9292, and taking your calls 0800 80 1080. It is 19 past 3.
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2: It is 22 past three, and there's been a suggestion from a West Coast councillor that his particular council is wasting money on pest control when they leave the animals, the deer, the goat, the pig, left to rot when hunters could get in there and actually utilise the animal and the meat for their families and others. So what do you say? 0800 80 1080. And what is the market out there like for wild game meat? Is it as popular or more popular than it's ever been, considering the price of meat you pay at the butchers or the supermarket? Caesar says, what beef are you buying for $23 a kilo? I don't know. It was just the premium mince beef at New World. It was on special. Bought it this morning for $23 a kilo. I don't know. Is that a good deal or a bad deal? I thought that was a pretty good deal. 0800 80 1080 is the number to call. G'day, Sue.
3: Hi, how
2: are
3: you going?
2: Pretty good.
3: So my concern is the hypocrisy of Doc. If you're leaving all these carcasses to rot and they're spending all this money spreading toxic chemicals to kill predators of wildlife, they're actually encouraging the predators and, helping them breed like mad by leaving all these carcasses for them to feed on. And that to me is a real concern, that they're not cleaning up and our wildlife is decreasing, especially in the birds, and they're feeding the ones who are guilty of.
2: Mm. Yeah, that's a potential. I mean, the whole culling aspect is to take the numbers down, and whether they leave the carcass there to rot, it still drops the numbers of the particular animals they're trying to cull. But I get your point about the wider predators, the stoats and the rats and everything else there.
3: Well, the ones that we really don't need, they're leaving alive and feeding them very well. I mean, and because they're the ones who are attacking our wild bird life.
2: Mm.
3: And so they're getting fed to the max.
2: Yeah.
3: That would be a real concern by all these carcasses lying around. Mm. Yeah.
2: No, I hear what you're saying, Sue. Have you ever tried wild game?
3: Oh, no, it's pretty good.
2: Yep. What, venison? Bit of goat?
3: Yeah. Probably pig, pork and the venison, yeah.
2: Right, no rabbit?
3: But I do believe people highly recommend the goat for curry.
2: Yes, I've seen it a lot more now I'm up in Auckland. I think it's starting to catch on elsewhere as well. Sue, thank you very much for your thoughts. 0800 80 1080 if you're a hunter. How big is the wild game market at the moment, or how much of your meat are you getting from the bush? And do you agree with this councillor that there should be more areas opened up to hunters? Traditionally, you have the professional cullers going in there, but having recreational hunters go in, help with the culling, but also take the animals out to feed their families is not a bad idea. 9292 is the text number. This one says, g'day guys, why can't the meat solve the overpriced pet food? It will give the horses a break. Yep, fair point from Bo. Thank you very much. And this one, in Fiji, most of the local meat is goat. Very less local sheep or lamb. Keep those texts coming through. G'day, Eric.
4: Yeah, g'day. As we speak, I'm in the process of boning out four deer that I've got hanging in my chiller.
2: How good.
4: My wife and I live practically solely on meat that my son and I gather, and it's the problem is where they're killing a lot of these animals. That in order to feed them to people, they would have to be helicoptered out, and it's just not economical to do that.
2: Yeah,
4: and as far as the goats go, I shot quite a few goats last year, and in a forestry block, and I just shoot the young ones. Don't shoot the stinking old billies.
2: Mm-hmm.
4: I carry it out and give it to, I have two Chinese friends who just, they'd rather eat that than anything else. And, I could quote you some horrendous numbers of deer that have been harvested on private land because the numbers are out of control, and people probably wouldn't believe me if I told you how many there were. But it's the logistics of who's going to pay. It's all very well donating them to charity, but who's going to pay to get them off the farm.

0: wasn't on the farm that I shot on, and the goats, well, the natives were like eating candy to the goats, so we had to shoot everything pretty much. But at the moment, there's a national goat hunting competition on, run by Doc, and they have some fantastic prizes, and yeah, they're really encouraging people to take goats out. I've eaten it. Young goat is just like eating lamb with a little bit of flavour, really. I wouldn't. Let's put it this way. If I didn't have a freezer full of venison and the home-killed lamb, I wouldn't hesitate to eat a goat if I shot one.
1: I'm getting turned on the idea of wild goats, Eric. So you said before that you supply all of your meat from hunting, you and your boy hunting. So you don't buy any meat from the butchers or the supermarket. You just provide all your own.
0: Occasionally we have it. My wife buys a chicken, a bit of corned beef occasionally. But no, everything at these ones here, I've got a daughter with two boys that will only eat sausages. So a lot of this will be going to the butcher to be made into sausages. I've got a mincer. I make all my own mince, and my wife's in the kitchen making venison hamburger patties for tea tonight, and she's going to make a whole lot of meatballs. We live practically year round just on what my son and I harvest.
1: How good. Eric, thank you very much, mate. Really appreciate your call. So are you like Eric? Do you get the vast majority of your meat from hunting? And what do you say about this West Coast councillor's idea of opening up more areas to recreational hunters to help with the culling, or at least make use of the animals that are culled in any way that you can? Is that a good idea? 9292 is the text number. It is 28 past 3. Got the headlines coming up with Raylene. But Eric before mentioned this goat hunting competition that Doc is running, and I've just found some information on that. So I'll tell you more about that next. It is 28 past 3.
2: Depth, balance, perspective.
3: It's possible that our Defence Force could send personnel to the Middle East to help stop the Houthis. They're the ones, along with the Revolutionary Guard in Iran, pushing up the price of oil this morning.
4: Has Trump ever looked more feckless? I mean, at the moment, when you think of $100 a barrel yet again, poll out this morning, job approval remains at record lows. If election were held today, 53% would vote Democrat, and that's why, slowly but surely, they are starting to panic.
2: Every view from every angle. 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
3: It's possible that our Defence Force could send personnel to the Middle East to help stop the Houthis. They're the ones, along with the Revolutionary Guard in Iran, pushing up the price of oil this morning.
4: Has Trump ever looked more feckless? I mean, at the moment, when you think of $100 a barrel yet again, poll out this morning, job approval remains at record lows. If election were held today, 53% would vote Democrat, and that's why, slowly but surely, they are starting to panic.
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11: With Your Ride, New Zealand's number one taxi app, download Your Ride today. A sense of closure for Lynn Fleming's family as her killer is locked away for at least two decades. Hayden Tasker's been sentenced to life in prison with a minimum non-parole period of 22 years for murdering the Nelson policewoman and injuring Senior Sergeant Adam Ramsey. The Prime Minister says a new batch of US tariffs on New Zealand is extremely disappointing. We've been hit with

0: 12.5% rate, reflecting a US investigation into forced labour, which New Zealand rejects. Our petrol and diesel prices are forecast to jump 15 to 20 cents a litre within the next week. Waitomo Fuel is predicting a return to normal prices at the pump is unlikely until the end of next year. Meanwhile, the Public Service Association is putting its weight behind home support workers, saying their temporary mile increase allowance should be made permanent. Delays and diversions are in place following a fatal crash on Cambridge's Victoria Road this morning. How to choose a healthy, ready meal, according to dietitians? You can find out more at nzherald.co.nz. Back to Matt Heath and Tyler Adams.
1: Thank you very much, Raylene. So we are discussing a West Coast councillor's suggestion that New Zealand could make better use of pest animals by harvesting them for food rather than leaving them to rot after being killed by professionals. Andy Campbell is his name. He said wild deer, goats and pigs were a resource, describing them as some of the most organic meat in the world. So should we be doing more to turn pest animals into a food source rather than simply culling them and leaving them to rot? And if you're a hunter, how much of your meat are you actually getting from the bush and from hunting rather than from the butchers or the supermarket? G'day, Nigel.
2: G'day there, young Tyler. How are you?
1: I am good, my friend. How are you?
2: Well, I'm okay. You're a mainlander, aren't you? You've lived most of your life in the South Island. How do you like living in the North Island? You're not going to look back. You'll never live back in the South Island. You love it up there, do you?
1: Never say never, Nigel, but I do love it up here. The weather is top-notch. I mean, it's always warm, let's put it that way. Good beaches up here, Nigel. Very good beaches.
2: Yeah, they got a lot of beaches in Auckland, but I've been in Auckland and shivered.
1: Mm-hmm.
2: You can't tell me it's always warm in Auckland.
1: I just thought I was colder. Getting soft, to be honest, Nigel. I thought, you know, I'd climatised and I was a bit soft, but maybe you're right. Cold hits different up here, and it has been chilly the last couple of days.
2: Oh, have you ever shivered up there and had goosebumps? You never have.
1: No, but I run pretty hot, Nigel.
2: Yeah,
1: and I crank the fire up. There's a beautiful fire in our little rental. I've been chewing through the wood this winter already.
2: Oh, well, you got good heating in your family home or your home,
1: yeah,
2: that's good.
1: So let's have a chat about venison. Are you a hunter yourself, Nigel?
2: No, I'm not. I get all my meat from the butcher shop. There's not so many butcher shops around now. So in latter years, you know, well, all this century anyway, most of the butchers are at the supermarket now, right? I get my meat from the supermarket,
1: Yep. And when it comes to deer meat, I mean, is that something you're able to acquire from friends, or are you a wild meat man?
2: Venison. The only time I have venison is if I'm going out for a restaurant meal.
1: Mm.
2: I never cook venison at home, buy it raw or get given to it by a friend who's a hunter for free and say, mate, do you want this? And he won't charge you for it.
1: Yeah.
2: You
1: need to find those people, Nigel. I mean, nothing wrong with restaurant venison. I love it as much as the next man, but it's no wild game, is it?
2: No. Well, this is my supplementary question to you. Do you think the wild venison tastes better and easier to chew than farm venison?
1: I'm probably the wrong man to ask, Nigel, is that I don't have too much wild venison in my life. The time that I've had it, I mean, look, I actually haven't had a wild venison steak. I've had it in sausages. It was back in the mainland when I was in Nelson, and some friends were hunters, and they got a couple of deer, and they had so much meat they didn't know what to do with it. So they made everyone a deal, said, we're going to take it to the local butcher, get it turned into sausies, and we'll sell some to you. Or maybe they might have even given it away, actually. But if they did sell it, the price was pretty reasonable, but they were beautiful. But then it's different because the butcher adds a bit of fat in there and all that other good stuff.
2: Yeah. Hey, turned it into sausages. Yeah, I've actually bought Black Bull venison sausages.
1: Now we're talking.
2: At my local Fresh Choice in Dunedin.
1: Mm.
2: And they're made in Black Bull. That's on the West Coast, isn't it?
1: All right. Yep. And great meat out of Black Bull, no doubt about it. Nigel.

0: Nigel, thank you very much, mate. Great to hear from you, and nice to hear you're doing well. Couple of texts here. G'day, Tyler. I heard pig in the Marlborough Sounds has a reputation for being really bad eating. It was some mention of the soil, and what they eat means the meat doesn't taste good. Look, I can concur with that. I just thought it was the type of pig that the father-in-law mowed down in his truck at the time, but it was pretty small, and I cooked that bad boy for about 48 hours in the slow cooker, and it still tasted like leather. I didn't tell him at the time. I'm just fronting up right now. Pete, it was horrible. I tried to put on a brave face, but yeah, it wasn't great eating. So maybe that was the problem. It's just Marlborough pigs. This one says the Mediterranean diet is full of goat. It is delightfully prepared when prepared properly. And this one, a big heads up. The wild pork through most of the north of the North Island can't be eaten or touched by dogs, especially as it carries a virus that kills them. Go slow, and can only be eaten by humans if it's well cooked. Is that right? So wild pigs in the north of the North Island, so we're talking Northland, obviously, can't be eaten because they've got a virus that kills them. Go slow. If you know more about that, let me know, 9292, or give me a buzz, 0800 80 1080. Sam, you've hunted for all of your food most of your life.
1: Yeah, most of my food are either, I haven't bought meat at the supermarket for years, but it's either mostly hunted or on my own land, which is farmed. Right. And the game meat is obviously always going to be tougher and a bit more gamey, but never going to taste as tender as farmed meat.
0: Yes, is it the way you go, mate?
1: I always laugh when I go to restaurants and they say it's wild venison they don't generally sell wild pork, but it's generally always wild venison or something. I always laugh thinking, well, they're generally a pest and you can't. Can't get rid of the bloody thing, so
0: yeah.
1: But I think like the council's, they're looking at it from the wrong angle. The whole system is because, like logistically, it could never work from that regard. But what they've actually got to look at is the actual farmed meat and domestic and import and export market that's actually being discarded every day. Now, just for example, I've got a 40-foot container at mine now, which has got about $180,000 worth of export and import beef, right?
0: Yep.
1: Anywhere from scotch to sirloins to back steaks to bowler roasts, everything.
0: Right. And that's your business, is it, Sam? You're a beef farmer. No. Oh, no. Okay.
1: No, that beef there was going to be discarded to be destroyed.
0: Why?
1: Because what happens is that, say, for instance, a truck goes down the highway, right, and the truck tips over, even if there's no damage to the meat or anything like that, what can happen is that if that freezer in the truck has been turned off for half an hour, an hour, and there's been a variation in temperature in the freezer, that whole truckload of beef, and it's worth hundreds of thousands of dollars, has to be destroyed. Now, that goes to a facility somewhere around New Zealand, but the one I know of, they'll go to a facility somewhere in Auckland, and all that meat is destroyed, and it's not just from meat. It actually goes through to anywhere from normal produce to alcohol to cheese, dog food, cat biscuits. But we're talking tens and tens of millions of dollars a year of perfectly good food that actually get destroyed.
0: How can they get around that, Sam? Is that because I understand why they do it, is they don't want to take any liability if there's a tiny chance that someone will get sick on it, but you think they could be relaxed a bit?
1: Exactly right. It's the whole thing of liability, but this common sense has gone out the door. Mm. It has gone out the door completely. How can I have 180 odd grand's worth of export quality beef in a container that I've been eating for the last 2 or 3 years? I haven't even had to go hunting because it's been sitting in the container, and not even had to. It's absolutely ludicrous, and that's only a very small percentage of what I know of and what I've seen. For example, I'll give you an example. When duty free at the airport switched locations many years ago, they had to discard 90,000 bottles of perfectly good high end and medium quality liquor and spirits, etc., because of the shift. 90,000 bottles had to go to a facility to be smashed and discarded off.
0: What, and why? I just didn't catch why they needed to get rid of that.
1: Because it's to do with the shift or something to do with the policies around the handling of alcohol and such. It was just absolute madness. So I watched it. I saw it. And then also during the COVID times, there were a lot of ships sitting out off the

0: And so what happens is a lot of these import quality foods, etc. Now, a big example is Costco. They had container ships sitting out there full of containers and containers. And when those containers came in, if they had sat out on the water too long, when those containers came in, some of those containers had to be fully discarded.
1: Mm. That's a real shame. I know that did happen, yeah, because they couldn't come into port and do what they needed to do with the product. But yeah.
0: This happens every day, every day. It's happened for decades, but this happens every day, and it's tens and tens of millions of dollars worth of food that gets discarded because of the regulations put in place by the government and the council saying you can't eat a cracker that's expired, but crackers never expired. They're sitting in a packet. You know what I mean?
1: Yeah, like yeah. Oh, there's a lot of craziness around best before dates and what gets chucked out at the supermarkets.
0: I've had bags and bags and bags of rice, like big sacks, because it's gone past the expiry date, rice.
1: So what's going on with, this container? Is this a chilled container or is it dried meat? I don't understand how you're storing it.
0: Chiller. Yeah,
1: oh, it's a chiller, container. Big chiller.
0: Yeah.
1: How do I get one of those?
0: Well, you got to know someone.
1: Yeah, it sounds like it.
0: But this is what gets discarded many days a week around the country that could feed people, but it's supposed to be destroyed. It's just nonsense.
1: Yeah. Sam, thank you very much for giving us a call. Incredibly interesting. And that doesn't surprise me. I mean, it sucks the amount of food waste out there. But if that amount of product is being destroyed when it comes to meat, that is a real shame. 0800 80 1080 is the number to call. So if you're a hunter out there, how much of your meat are you getting from hunting versus what you're buying from the butchers and the supermarket? Tell me. Back very shortly. It is 17 to 4.
2: 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And News Talk ZB has your tickets. 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
1: It is 14 to 4. Ryan, how are you doing this afternoon?
9: I'm well, yourself?
1: Very good, mates. What's your take on hunting and, the need to potentially make use of these pests that have been culled?
9: Yeah, look, I think it should be cat food, to be honest. Mm. I grew up on a farm in Kaiowa, which is right on the water, but we also had some farmland as well. So I'm of the generation where we had a deep freeze, so it was filled over the seasons, and we ate a

0: according to the seasons as well. I do notice having the luxury of the ocean right there, fresh fish cannot be beaten.
1: Yes.
0: I do notice the quality of some of the supermarket chains, their fish is not from the ocean, so not fresh. But yeah, I also lived overseas in Japan and in the Middle East as well, and it was ridiculously cheap to buy lamb, fresh lamb over there, and but it did taste great. And I do wonder if they send the good stuff overseas and leave the sort of second grade stuff for us Kiwis.
1: Yeah. So you've long been a hunter and a fisher, as you say. So there's not much of your meat that you'd actually get from the butchers or the supermarket these days.
0: Oh, I try and eat as less meat as possible for health reasons, but you know I'm certainly conscious of it. And the exorbitant amount of prices that you pay for it these days, it's just not worth it.
1: Yeah.
0: But I do like cooking it. And if I do get some home kill or you know something that's been freshly shot or killed, I do take pleasure in cooking it. And I think it also needs to be treated well as well.
1: Yeah. How does someone like me get into hunting, Ryan? You know, I'm an outsider here. I don't really know too many people up here in Auckland that get into it. Can I just rock up to a hunting group, try and get my firearms license and get into it? Is that the way?
0: I'd get a friend with a boat or a helicopter. That's the best way.
1: Right, okay, that's easy. So a boat or a helicopter, easy as. I think Mike Hosking's got a helicopter, actually, so there's a good start. Ryan?
0: If you enjoy doing it and killing an animal, making a sacrifice, then it's a fun exercise to do, but I certainly wouldn't go hunting or, you know, kill something just for shits and giggles.
1: Yeah, just a sustainable way of life for most hunters, right, is that they're actually going out there. Yes, it's fun, recreation, but also you're coming home with something that's useful for the family.
0: Absolutely, and I think one of the pleasures that I take when I did used to go hunting or eeling or whatever is the process of cooking it. There's a camaraderie that comes with Māori families as well, all getting together and paying attention to the etiquette and all that sort of stuff. I think that was more the payoff than anything else.
1: Yep, love it. Ryan, thank you very much for giving me a call. 9292 is the text. We might get to a couple of those very shortly, but coming up next, we have a chat to New Zealand's premier F1 reporter, Alex Powell. The F1 Hungarian Grand Prix is about 7 hours away. So we will talk about that next. It is 11 to 4.
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1: So the Formula One circuit rolls into Hungary this weekend for one of the most unique races on the calendar, featuring the iconic Hungaroring. Nailed it. What? How do you say it?
2: Hungaroring. I've told you four
1: Hungaroring.
2: Times
1: Hungaroring. The iconic Hungaroring. Back with me is New Zealand's premier F1 reporter, Alex Powell. G'day, mate.
3: G'day, mate. How are you?
1: Yeah, very good.
3: Where's Matt?
1: Yeah, bring Matt back. So this track has a reputation for being difficult to overtake on. How much do you reckon qualifying matters here?
3: Oh, it's probably the most important session of the weekend. And that's not unique the way that F1 is now. The modern cars are just so big and the tracks have never really changed size. Qualifying on Sunday morning, Saturday night is vital for anyone wanting to have a crack at it.
1: Do you reckon we could see an upset on this circuit, or do you think it's likely to favour the usual contenders?
3: I think usual contenders is the most likely outcome. However, we did see Esteban Ocon pick up a win here a couple of years ago, driving for Alpine, who are not traditionally a top contender. They were maybe 10, 15 years ago, but have struggled since. So, anything can happen in motorsport, right? That's why we enjoy it. But I think a safe bet would be one of the Mercedes or Ferrari cars.
1: And speaking of Ferrari, they seem pretty confident the circuit is going to play well for them. Your thoughts?
3: Yeah, they have really come out of nowhere to establish themselves as genuine title contenders. Now you think of what Lewis Hamilton's done. You think of Charles Leclerc winning at Silverstone, second in Belgium. We thought Mercedes were going to run away with it, but now we do sort of have a top two in Ferrari and Mercedes, and then Red Bull and McLaren is 3 and 4 a bit further back. So, yeah, I mean, the worst thing from here would be someone coming away and running away with it from here. But if we do have a genuine title fight, I think everyone will enjoy that.
1: And potentially a good chance for George Russell to bounce back. He was having a good couple of races, pretty tough from in Belgium.
3: I think he's lost his head.
1: You reckon?
3: Yeah. You heard the way he spoke at the start of the year. He knew that it was his title, and he's just been outplayed by, you know, for want of a better phrase, a child. You know, his teammate's a teenager, and he has just been schooling them. They've won 10 races. Kimi Antonelli's won 6 of them.
1: Incredible season for Kimi Antonelli.
3: Yeah.
1: And, of course, Racing Bulls, they've got the second new chassis available this weekend, finally for Liam, after having to wait a week with his old teammate Arvid getting the first run. But how's that going to play out for Liam, do you think?
3: Hopefully it will even things up a bit. We saw in Belgium last week, he just did not have any pace on the straights, and he lost out not just to Lindblad, but to the two Alpine cars as well. That's the big battle now, Racing Bulls v Alpine, the battle for fifth. So the best team behind all the big players. $171 million up for grabs for finishing fifth.
1: How good.
3: Which would be the best result in Racing Bulls history. They're not traditionally a midfield team. They're a back marker. They're used to grow junior drivers, then prep into Red Bull. But basically, since Liam's been there, since around 2023, they have really started to find their way as a contender in the midfield, which is awesome for them and awesome for Liam.
1: Yeah, go Liam. And finally, we've got about 60 seconds, but mid-season standings, thoughts ahead of the break?
3: I can't wait for the break. I haven't had good sleep for a while now. I think it's been a really good season. Obviously, everything that I write about is with the scope of Liam Lawson, who is just having, you know, and it's not a very long list, but he is having the best season of his career. He's already got more points now than he did in the entirety of last year.
1: Yeah.
3: After everything that's happened to him, so long may it continue.
1: Brilliant. Alex, always good to see you, mates. Have a great weekend.
3: You too.
1: We'll see you back here next week. Enjoy the F1 and enjoy the Black Caps as well.
3: Oh, how good.
1: Yeah, how good. That is New Zealand's premier F1 reporter, Alex Powell, and that is about all the time we have for your Friday afternoon for this week. Matt Heath will be back with us on Monday, but really enjoyed your company today. After 4 o'clock on with the great and powerful Heather Duplessis-Allen, the medications you can't get without paying a hefty price. She will speak to a campaigner for an organisation called Forbidden Pharmacy. That sounds very spicy. But going out to the news, because we're having a chat about wild game and a lot of meat. This was a suggestion from Alex Powell, actually. So not only F1, he's got some good musical knowledge, a bit of meatloaf. Bad out of hell. You know where I was going with that one. Have a great weekend. We will see you back here safe and sound on Monday.

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10: 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Getting the detail behind the headlines on Heather Duplessy-Allen Drive with One New Zealand. 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
11: It's 4 o'clock. I'm Raylene Ramsey. The family of Nelson policewoman Lynn Fleming says her legacy won't be forgotten. Hayden Tasker's been sentenced to life in prison with a minimum non-parole period of 22 years for murdering Fleming and seriously injuring others, including Senior Sergeant Adam Ramsey. A jury found Tasker guilty in May after he initially pleaded guilty to manslaughter. Fleming's sister, Jo Brown, says actions speak louder than words, and Tasker admitting his crimes would have shown he's truly sorry.
12: My mother does not accept Mr. Tasker's feeble apology. Pretty sure my dad wouldn't have, and I definitely do not accept his pathetic attempt at an apology.
11: The farming lobby's not surprised. A fresh wave of US tariffs has eventuated. New Zealand is one of 60 countries today hit with a new tariff after the court-imposed three-month rate of 10% ran its course. Our new rate is 12.5. It follows an American government investigation into forced labour, containing findings our government rejects. New Federated Farmers President Colin Hurst says we've got other trading options.
13: All these free trade agreements and open new markets and opportunities. New Zealand has got a lot more choice.
11: The government's working towards standardising projects with an aim to get things done faster. After more than a decade, the Eastern Busway has entered its final stage. The last 500 metres of the path from Botany to Panmure will be completed by next year. Auckland Mayor Wayne Brown says they're looking at a different approach for the future to avoid lengthy operations and high budgets.
14: Don't do so much design work. Don't allow for scope creep. Work out the outcome you want rather than getting tangled up in the process.
11: More people are increasing their insurance excess to save money. Research from Vero shows the majority of homeowners who increased their excess above the standard amount did it to reduce their premiums. Executive Manager for Pricing and Underwriting, Nicola Young, says it can be a way to manage costs while still covering yourself in case of disaster.
15: For most New Zealanders, their home is one of their biggest assets, so I think it's really important that you're protecting that.
11: Nicola Young says it's important to discuss it with a financial advisor. The Human Rights Review Tribunal's laid down the law for lifestyle villages, ruling they can't have age restrictions. A case was taken by a woman who attempted to sell her father's property in a Cambridge lifestyle village, but was barred by the body corporate from selling to anyone under 50. The tribunal's now ruled the body corporate breached the Human Rights Act, as the rule discriminated on age. The claimant, Julie Marshall, says she's fought the group for 7 years and is pleased with the result. A warning not to judge fitness advice by the body delivering it. From fears of getting bulky at the gym to exercise causing cortisol face, Exercise New Zealand says appearance-focused advice online is making some women question healthy forms of exercise. Chief Executive Richard Betty says people shouldn't take advice based on what someone claims they're doing.
16: The idea that women shouldn't do strength training, otherwise they'll get too bulky, it's just not true. But that doesn't sell things. It's a lot more popular to say people are lying to you, here's my program, you've got to buy it and you won't get too big.
17: News Talk ZB Sport. Fabian Holland has made a successful return to rugby from a serious shoulder injury as he targets a place on the South African Greatest Rivalry Tour. The All Blacks locks played the first 40 minutes for Otago in their Ranfurly Shield defence against Mid-Canterbury in Alexandra. Holland hadn't played since dislocating his shoulder against Moana Pacifica in Super Rugby Pacific pre-season on Waitangi Day. His return comes ahead of the All Blacks naming their squad for the 8-match tour on Monday. Otago are cruising towards victory, leading 71-14 late in the second half. Elsewhere, visitors Canterbury have beaten neighbours Tasman 31-26 in a close one in Blenheim. Netball's ANZ Premiership will be back next season, and the Boffins behind the scenes are excited about the new broadcast technologies they tried out this year. That's the word from Netball New Zealand board chair Alistair Carruthers, despite the code lacking a TV deal for the next edition and running at a loss of $3.7 million this season. At least $1 million of that was covering free-to-air broadcaster TVNZ's costs. Carruthers, also a former chair of TVNZ, is in Glasgow for the Commonwealth Games, in part to see what other sports are doing around the world. He says they've broken new ground in a changing media landscape.
18: We took a big leap into customizable digital formats from linear. That, I think, is where we're going to learn some great lessons from some of the sporting codes we're going to be dealing with here.
17: And Commonwealth Games chiefs insist Australia won't be blacklisted as a future host, despite the fiasco that led to Glasgow stepping in for this year's event. The Victorian state government withdrew from hosting in 2023, abandoning plans to host the Games around smaller cities in their region. The Games looked to be on the deathbed until Glasgow stepped in to host a smaller event, helped by the $200 million plus break fee that Victoria was forced to pay for quitting. Commonwealth Sport President Dr. Donald Rukare says if Australia put forward a proposal and it met their master plan, there's no reason the Aussies couldn't host again. I'm Richard Wayne, that's News Talk ZB News and Sport with Fisher Funds, New Zealand's most trusted KiwiSaver provider. It is 4:05. Heather Duplessis-Allen is next.
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20: WeatherWatch 24/7. Met Service National Forecast from Northland to Manawatu, including Coromandel Bay of Plenty and the Central High Country. Periods of rain spreading east, possibly heavy and thundery. Gisborne and Hawke's Bay, scattered rain developing. Kapiti, Horowhenua, Wairarapa and Wellington, periods of rain. Nelson and Marlborough showers clearing this evening. Buller to Westland, rain with possible thunderstorms. Canterbury and Otago, scattered showers spreading north with snow to 400 metres overnight. Southland and Fiordland, rain for Fiordland and Stewart Islands, spreading north this evening with snow to 300 metres, and partly cloudy weather for the Chatham Islands.
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0: Good afternoon. Welcome to the show. Coming up today, Trump is considering smashing Iran again. We're going to speak to former Marine Gil Barndollah about what might actually happen this weekend. The killer of the police officer, Lynn Fleming, has been sent to jail for a minimum of 22 years. We'll speak to the Police Association and Ryan Fox, the legend, with us after 5:30.
10: Heather Duplessy-Allen.
0: If you're a fan like I am of scrapping as many councils as possible because of how poorly the numpties on those councils are running the places, you, like me, are about to understand that just because you and I like an idea doesn't mean that everyone else does. We are now 2 weeks away from Chris Bishop's deadline for councils to submit their amalgamation plans so that we end up with a few big councils instead of dozens of small councils. And 2 weeks out, the wheels are starting to come off. Upper Hutt Council has changed its mind. It doesn't want to amalgamate with Wellington anymore. It made that decision by the looks of things this week. That's a little bit of a worry because the Wellington amalgamation felt like the slam dunk easy one because it had been talked about for such a long time and because the boundaries are so obvious that there should just be one council and because the carve up of a small region into so many small councils is so unbelievably stupid. But still, despite all of that, no. There's a problem. Doesn't look like it's going to happen easily. Wairua is flat out refusing to amalgamate with anyone, and they make a good case for why. Because, as the ever sensible mayor of Wairua, Craig Little, says, efficiencies would flow to the centres, not to the edges. Wairua's on the edge. And to be honest, he's right, isn't he? Nelson wants to go with Tasman. Tasman doesn't want to go with Nelson. Canterbury's got five different options for how it could do this, but it doesn't know which one. Hamilton also doesn't know how to do it. Megatron is apparently the option. Kaipara doesn't want to join up with the other Northland councils, but they're happy to join up with each other. Now, of course, this was always going to go this way when you think about it. Of course, it was always going to descend into a fight. Auckland descended into a fight. It still is a fight for some people. There are still people who moan about the city, the super city in Auckland, and it's been nearly 20 years. Spare a thought for Chris Bishop on this one because he's the minister responsible for all of this stuff. His life already sucks. He's already breaking promises about roads of national significance. Auckland has already given him a good spanking over the density rules. Luxon's already taken away his favourite jobs. He's got the RMA stuff coming at him fast. That's going to be contentious as well. And now he's got this drama, which is, in the next 2 weeks, going to blow up in his face.
10: Heather Duplessy-Allen.
0: 9292 is the text number. Standard text fees apply. Barry's going to be with us on that in about just slightly over half an hour's time. Now, there is an attempt to draw attention to how much medication we do not fund in this country for Kiwis. There's an installation that's been set up today on Auckland's waterfront called Forbidden Pharmacy, and it's displaying drugs New Zealanders can't access without paying a huge amount of money for it. Spokesperson and Breast Cancer Foundation Chief Executive Arlene Rayner is with us. Hi, Arlene.
21: Hi, Heather. How are you today?
0: I'm well, thank you. So what's in there?
21: So what is in that? So in the installation today, there are over 200 medicines that patients are waiting for, which delayed access can have on their lives.
0: Which one do you think is the most important?
21: Oh, they're all important here. The literal cost of living here is what it costs patients to either live, extend their life, or live well. So there's not one drug over another drug. They're all absolutely needed by New Zealanders.
0: Is there one that you would like to see funded for, I don't know, let's say breast cancer?
21: Of course there is. There are patients all over the country that are going without drugs that are either potentially curative or life-extending. And in this campaign, what we're doing is we're shining a light on all of them to ensure that the government sees that this is just an investment issue. It's not one illness against another illness. It's about 17 charities coming together to ensure the government understands the problems in terms of a lack of funding and medicines is having in everyday New Zealanders.
0: Arlene, if we funded every single one of those drugs to the level that people would need them, how much would it cost this country every year?
21: Yeah, so that's a really interesting question. So what we know is that an increase of 0.1% of GDP would clear the backlog. And that's of the medicines that Pharmac would like to fund if they had the money today. And that still leaves us investing only a third of what other developed nations spend on medicines access.
0: And so what is 0.1% of GDP?
21: Oh, I think that is about $250 million a year, including delivery costs.
0: So for $250 million a year, we could fund all of the drugs in there?
21: Yes, correct.
0: Okay. What should we cut to fund them?
21: Well, that's an interesting question, because when you look at New Zealand's health budget, it matches

0: comparable countries, but our spending on medicines is so far behind. We allocate less than 5% of the health budget to medicines versus 13% in other comparable countries. So when you look at how we're spending, there's got to be inefficiencies in there somewhere. We've got to increase the allocation on medicines, because what we do know is if patients don't have access to the medicines they need, they spend more time in hospital, they need more treatment, and they're actually using more hospital services. Yeah. So investing at the front end just makes a lot of common sense.
1: Look, I agree with you on all of that, but and this is where I think that we have to grow up as a country and have these discussions. There is not a magical money tree. There is not a pot at the end of the rainbow. We are not a wealthy country. So if we're going to fund, and I'd like to give you $250 million a year, I think this is one of the most important things we can spend money on as a country, but we're going to have to cut some stuff, aren't we?
0: Oh, absolutely. We totally agree with you. There's not an absolute money tree.
1: So do you ever, just like me, as a consumer of news, look at the news and go, geez, that's a stupid waste of money. We could use that for drugs. Is there something that you've seen recently and gone, waste of money?
0: Well, I think in terms of that, it's a hard one. I work in the health sphere, so the reality of that is when we see something in terms of investment elsewhere within the system that New Zealanders aren't calling for, although maybe needed, it's really hard to actually justify what this is about. You've just had a piece that says councils are not looking to merge. Surely there's money to be found in situations like that where change is inevitably hard, but we actually have to embrace change to actually bring forward progress, particularly in the lives of New Zealanders.
1: Yeah. Hey, Arlene, thanks very much, mate. I really appreciate it. Good luck with this, eh? Arlene Rayner, Forbidden Pharmacy spokesperson and Breast Cancer Foundation chief executive. What I like to do, and I would challenge you to do this throughout this campaign. You're probably going to forget this. I'm going to remind you of this. Every single time a political party comes out and goes, we're going to spend this much money on this, ask yourself, would I rather have them spend that money on that, or would I rather have them give it to Arlene so she could save somebody's life with some breast cancer drugs? Because it is literally, that is what we're doing, right? Every single dollar we spend on something is money that's not available for drugs. For example, I mean, look, I don't want to be accused of pushing a barrow, but you can scrap the women's ministry and put that money into drugs instead. That would save, tell you what, you'd do a lot more good saving the lives of women with breast cancer rather than putting money into that nonsense ministry, said by a woman. Right. What do I need to tell you? Oh, we've had the opening ceremony of the Commonwealth Games. How good? I don't know if you see, I've seen bits of it. It actually was reasonably impressive for a city that had to pull all this stuff together really quickly. King and the Queen popped out of the TARDIS, because of course they did, because it's Doctor Who Scottish. Well, it's just generally from the UK. It's Doctor Who Scottish, Ants.
2: David Tennant was Scottish, one of the actors who played
1: it. So on account of one guy who played it one time, they've claimed the whole thing.
2: Some of the others might have been. I know off the top of my head that he was. And the BBC broadcast all of the UK, doesn't it? Not just England.
1: Yeah, but I mean, they're going hard. They've got the kilts out. There was a guy in a kilt, and actually...
2: Well, Melbourne was meant to do it either, all right? They had a TARDIS lying around.
1: Yeah.
2: Let's do it.
1: Yeah, fair enough. There was a guy in a kilt, by the way, and I don't know if you've realised, but a man in a kilt can be quite a sexy thing. He was, like, that kilt was... he looked hot in the kilt anyway, because, you know, and they had Nessie. Nessie was there because it's Scotland. So anyway, Darcy's with us shortly. Is it Darcy or Piney? No, Piney's with us today. The wheel's already falling off. Piney's with us. I'll ask him what he thought of it in the sports huddle as well, of course. After 5:30, 4:16.
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8: Hello, Heather.
6: Do you like that opening ceremony?
8: You know what? I just can't get the hang of opening and closing ceremonies, Heather. I'm sorry, I just can't do it. I'm here for the sport. I mean, I've seen bits and pieces, and now you've mentioned the man in the kilt.
6: Oh,
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6: to
8: go
6: great?
8: Back and have a look. Well, I don't know. I'm going to have to go and have a look now, just to give myself a frame of reference.
6: Yeah, when you say look, that's the euphemism for a perv. Hey, look, do you know what, though? Because you can't have the kilt without the walking socks. So he's got the full noise walking socks on as well. You know the old maths teacher walking socks?
8: Yeah, I know the ones you mean.
6: Now tell me, so I saw that originally we were aiming for 38 medals and now it's been scaled back to 35 just to take the pressure off. I mean, honestly, is that okay? Are we okay with that?
8: Well, I've got 114 athletes there, so what if that's one for every three or so, then I guess that's pretty good. We got 50 last time, but with a much bigger team and a lot more sports as well.
6: Yeah.
8: I think 35 actually is optimistic. That feels with the scale-back sports and some of the sports that, you know, we used to get medals in but now obviously won't be able to, it does put a bit of pressure on those in the pool, those on the track cycling. I think we'll get a few there. Track and field, lawn bowls, you know, bit of 3x3 basketball. I'm just listing all the sports here and thinking, well, we've got to be a chance in all of them, probably. 35? Don't know. That does seem optimistic to me. I know Nigel Avery didn't want to put a number on it, although that sounds as though that's changed if he's saying 35.
6: No, it was Steve Chu who said
8: that. Oh, Steve Chu said that. Okay, yeah. Well, yeah. All right.
6: He said it a few days ago.
8: So anyway, I'll take his word for that. Yeah.
6: See how it goes. Are you a fan of lawn bowls? Because, boy, did I cop it from Ants yesterday for criticising lawn bowls as being boring.
8: Well, I it's one of the sports at the Commonwealth Games, but I wouldn't be, if you flick through and there's lawn bowls, I'll carry on to see what else there is.
6: Oh.
8: If there's a Kiwi in it, obviously. I saw Shannon McElroy last night, very impressive. The bowls is happening indoors. They've got a full size bowling green inside. So I guess it, you know,
6: is it still lawn bowls then, or is it indoor bowls now?
8: No, it's lawn bowls, but it's being played inside because there's also indoor bowls, which is played on a much smaller mat. But no, it's outdoor bowls inside.
6: Indoors.
8: Yeah, that's it. You got it?
6: Yeah, selling the sport to me. Hey, now look, the Warriors. I feel like is this Hosking's rule when the Warriors play somebody that they should beat, they lose. And so when they play somebody that they should lose to, they win. So I think that we're probably in the God only knows what's going to happen with the Bulldogs tomorrow territory.
8: No, I think that's exactly the territory we're in. We're not really sure. The Bulldogs have won, four of their last five? It's in Sydney. The Warriors, I mean, they weren't utterly convincing against the Dragons, who were bottom a week ago. They were better against the Tigers the previous week. But look, you're right, Heather. They should win. Will they win? I actually, funnily enough, the Warriors of 2026, I think they probably will win. I guess we'll find out tomorrow night.
6: We'll see. We'll see what they do on the night. Thank you very much, Piney. As always, Jason Pine. He'll be back tomorrow for Sports Talk. Heather, the guy in the kilt was the lead actor from Outlander. Loads of women think he's hot and it's not just the kilt.

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0: Listen, if it's not already obvious to you that Iran is about to blow up potentially, I don't mean, well, I kind of do. I suppose I mean that in both senses of the word. The conflict is about to blow up, and potentially there is a potential for Iran to bloody well blow up as well, because Donald Trump has said that he is close to deciding whether he attacks Iran again, and if he does, it will be bigger than ever before. I'm considering a massive attack, bigger than ever before. I'm close to making a decision. We are all set for it. Now, the reason he has gone completely and utterly over the top on this is that the Houthi rebels, who get their money from where? That's right, Iran, have attacked two Saudi oil tankers in the Red Sea. Now, this is reasonably, it's not reasonably, it is very significant, because what it means is that we now have a spillover of the conflict into another oil route, right? And it's another key trade route. So beforehand, you just had the Hormuz Strait largely being affected. Now it's the Red Sea. Now you've got insurers pulling insurance from the tankers in the Red Sea, and this is just a total cluster. As a result of that, their advice for you is, and it, by the way, this will go some way to explaining why it was that MFAT yesterday urged Kiwis to just get out of the region as quickly as possible. The advice for you today is to fill your car up, because petrol's going to shoot up in price today. The cost of Brent crude is already over $100 a barrel. Westpac's chief economist Kelly Eckold reckons that 91 is going to go to $3.20, $3.30, something like that, over the next couple of weeks again. So it's not looking at all good. And quite what options are available to Trump? I tell you what I'm interested in. What options are available to Trump? What's he likely to do? What is he going to do that is so big that it's freaking everybody out today? And also, has this been a strategic miscalculation from Iran getting the Houthis to do this? We're going to talk to Gil Barndollah, who is a former US Marine, and he's currently a senior fellow at Defence Priorities. We'll just get his take on that. Heather, I definitely think we could probably, in order to fund those drugs, ditch the grocery commissioner and all of his lackeys. Oh, Claire, 100%. What is Pierre van der Heerden doing? Absolutely bugger all, right? Absolutely bugger all. Get rid of him. Every single time you see that man appear in the media, just remember we are wasting money on him. No disrespect to him, but just on his role. By the way, which brings us to the Children's Commissioner. We could also ditch her altogether. It turns out that she's applied for her role.

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3: It's 4:30. I'm Raylene Ramsey. The man who killed Lynn Fleming has faced powerful words from those left to live with the aftermath. Hayden Tasker will spend at least 22 years behind bars for murdering the Nelson policewoman and seriously injuring others, including Senior Sergeant Adam Ramsey. The 33-year-old drove his car at the two offices in Buxton Square on New Year's Day last year. Ramsey told Tasker he is a waste of life in every regard.
4: To reflect on the decisions you made that led to Lynn's murder. And I hope that time feels as vast and empty as the void her death has left for her family and all those who loved her.
3: Ferry Holdings is expecting new inter-islander vessels to arrive in April and October 2029. Its latest financial report show it anticipates spending more than $500 million on the project by mid-2027, preparing for the ferry delivery. Here's senior political reporter Azaria Howell.
5: Business Desk reports delivery timeframes have not previously been so specific. The two new ferries, to be named Coupe and Cook, are part of a wider $1.9 billion program aimed at modernising the fleet. Construction of the first ship is expected to begin in China next year.
3: A number of South Auckland schools have been in lockdown this afternoon as police search for a vehicle of interest in Manurewa. Police say there'll be a police presence in the area while these inquiries continue. In sport, All Blacks lock, Fabian Holland has made a successful return to rugby from a serious shoulder injury, playing half a pre-season game for Otago as he targets a place on the greatest rivalry tour. Netball New Zealand insists the ANZ Premiership will be back next season. A public celebration will be held in Auckland on Tuesday to welcome golfer Ryan Fox home to New Zealand and celebrate his victory at the Open. That is Newstalk ZB News and Sport with One New Zealand and the power of satellite mobile. It's 4:32. Heather Duplessis Allen is next.
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0: the man who murdered the police officer Lynn Fleming on New Year's Eve last year, as in 2025, start of 2025, has been sentenced, you'll have seen today, to 22 years in prison, which I think feels like a reasonable sentence. That's the minimum, by the way. He has to serve 22 years and thereafter they can consider releasing him, which I feel like that's a reasonable sentence, given that what he did was not an accident, right? If you go back and, you may have seen the reporting at the time, you could go back and watch the video, which is horrific. He lines that police officer up. He's in his car. He lines that police officer up and hones it at her, deliberately drives over her. And when you listen to the accounts of the other police officers there about how her body flew up in the air and just all of the grim details, I struggle to feel sorry for him for spending that long in jail. Anyway, we'll have a chat to that. There are calls today for, especially from the Sensible Sentencing Trust, for even longer sentences than this for people who deliberately try to kill or hurt police officers. We'll have a chat to the Police Association about that after five. Right now it's 24 away from.
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0: The US military has hit Iran with more strikes. President Trump says he's planning to escalate the conflict even further.
2: We're doing very well against the Islamic Republic of Iran. We're doing extremely well. They would like to do something, but I say they're not ready yet. They need more of the same. They're not ready yet. They got some evil intentions.
0: Donald Trump has also ramped up tariffs on many countries like Australia and, of course, ourselves. They've gone up to 12.5%. The Australian Trade Minister, Don Farrell, isn't happy.
3: We say that these tariffs are unjustified and we call on the United States government to reverse them.
0: And finally, this could be the second best video of the day. I'm going to tell you about the best video shortly, but the second best video of the day is of a woman in England who took her eyes, she was in the car, she took her eyes off the road because she saw Nigel Farage and she called him banker. And because he was out campaigning in Essex, she recognised him. Unfortunately, it meant that she wasn't looking at the road, was she? And so she didn't see the car in front of her was slowing down for a red light and she crashed her car.
1: International correspondence with NZI Insurance. Peace of mind for New Zealand business.
0: Dan Mitchinson, US correspondence with us. Hello, Dan.
4: Hello, Heather.
0: Right. What are we expecting from this threat from Trump?
4: Just more of the same, to tell you the truth. I mean, you have everything that's going on and you still have insiders close to the president who continue to insist that this war will end in a few weeks. And that's something that we have heard time and time and time again for months. And as you just heard on the World Wires, you heard the president saying that Iran needs more time, more of the same. We had the 13th night of attacks over there. And the president has indicated basically that we'll likely see more of this in the coming days weeks.
0: Is it more of the same, or does this feel like an inflection point, the fact that this has spilled over into the Red Sea? Because we have diplomats being pulled out. The UK is pulling its diplomats out of Iran as a result of this. New Zealanders are being told to get out of the region. The UN Secretary General is saying that the Middle East is being pushed to the edge of the unimaginable. It feels like it is just a little bit more serious than more of the same, doesn't it?
4: Well, it does, and you've also got the Iran-backed Houthi terrorists in Yemen who are now striking on a couple of Saudi oil tankers that were moving through the Red Sea on Wednesday, and you've got the U.S. now saying, well, hold on for a minute. You guys have been smart to stay out of this so far, so you should probably stop your attacks there. I mean, this is affecting, as you mentioned, tariffs in your country and Australia, around the world. We've got oil prices above $100 for the first time in May, which means our gas prices are starting to soar. And so I think this is definitely more than it was a week and a half ago. I think you're right. It does feel a little bit more serious.
0: Yeah. Hey, what's going on with the Secret Service agent who was supposed to be looking after J.D. Vance? What have they leaked?
4: Well, I mean, basically, this agent who's been removed pending the investigation is suspected of leaking information that was reported on MS Now detailing the Secret Service complaints about Vance's travel habits. And apparently he is very, very high maintenance right now. I mean, for instance, he orders the Marine 2 to fly his son to the child's golf lesson at nearby Joint Base Andrews. The agents have shared concerns internally about being asked to go on trips and assignments that they believe were inappropriate for government resources. And now you've got the White House saying, well, hold on for a second. There's a reason for all this, because the VP has so many balls up in the air. He has a big family. plans change at a moment's notice with family members, but you're still using taxpayers' money, and this still comes off as not a very good look for somebody who we all know is going to run for the White House in 2.5 years.
0: Yeah, now explain to me, why is the kid being flown around for the golf lessons? Like, is he short on time? Is he a very busy boy? Are the golf lessons far away? What's going on?
4: I think they're doing that out of security concerns. Why they can't find someplace closer, why they cannot use a different mode of transportation is, you know, anybody's guess at this point. But I'm sure he has a good reason.
0: Now, okay, listen, is Mickey Mouse racist or is he not?
4: I say he's not. The director of the Smithsonian National Museum of American History says he is not. But you've got Republicans that are questioning the House Republicans over materials and exhibits that they say are woke, including a display linking Mickey Mouse to racism. So the director of this museum, he was asked by Republicans to describe Steamboat Willie. Now, if you're familiar with that, that's the very first Mickey Mouse cartoon ever. Yeah. And they say that that represents this longstanding tradition of blackface and being minstrel-like. Oh. So, I mean, President Trump has even gone after this museum in the past, you know, claiming that they're trying to do a revisionist take on American history right now. And I mean, here we are talking about this, but still nobody's talking about why Mickey Mouse still doesn't wear pants in the 21st century.
0: Doesn't he have red pants on?
4: I don't think he still wears pants. I mean, Donald Duck doesn't wear pants.
0: No, well, Donald Duck doesn't wear pants. Mickey Mouse is the only thing Mickey Mouse wears. Well, he's got his pants and he's got his shoes and he's got his gloves. He just wears no top.
4: Oh, maybe, you know what? Maybe you're right. Maybe he does have those big buttons right there and the shorts with the suspenders, right?
0: Yeah, there you go. Yeah.
4: Thank okay, it's that, Donald Dan. Duck that we got to be focusing
0: yeah,
4: on.
0: He's the perv. Thank you, Dan. Appreciate it. Dan Mitchinson, US correspondent, 18 away from 5.
1: Heather Duplessy Allen.
0: Okay, I want to draw your attention to, I think, what is one of the dumbest court rulings recently. Do you remember Pauline Hanna, the wife of Philip Polkinghorne? He was found not guilty of her murder in 2024. Do you remember how Pauline Hanna died? Do you remember the detail? Do you remember? Okay, so the answer is yes, you do, because, well, frankly, we all read the case, right? Now, because he has been found not guilty of killing her, by a process of elimination, if she wasn't murdered, it must have been suicide. Now, as a result of it being suicide, it goes to the coroner, right? So the coroner has ruled that media are not allowed to report for the duration of the inquest, which kicks off in a month's time, how Pauline Hanna died, her method of suicide, because that is kind of what the rules are, right? So the rules are you're not supposed to talk about the method of suicide, and the reason for that is copycat suicides. So this has gone to court because the media have asked for an exemption. They said, listen, this is silly.

0: Everybody knows how Pauline Hannah died. And if you don't know, you can go watch the documentary again online or read the book or look up any of the news articles in which it is discussed widely about how she died. And most of us already have that information lodged in our brains. So therefore, to not talk about it does seem somewhat ridiculous. But then some other people turned up at the coroner's court and went, no, copycats, copycats, copycats. And so the coroner said, no, you're not allowed to report it. We have to treat the entire population of New Zealand as a bunch of idiots who can't remember any of the detail of the case that was like the most high profile case at the time. Anyway, this brings us to the actual law. Does someone need to write to the coroner's court and go, hey guys, in the last few years, this amazing thing has happened. It's called the internet. Because it feels very much to me like a case of the BSA where again, they're pretending like there is no internet. I understand originally why they wrote the rules and said, look, please don't talk about methods of suicide because of copycats. But nowadays with the internet, if you want to know how people die by suicide, you literally just Google it and it is there just like that. I don't think that people are going to be listening to a story on News Talk ZB and go, that's what I'm going to do. They're going to go and Google it, aren't they? So is this not a case of the law having to catch up with the fact that there is an internet? 16 away from 5.
1: 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Is there a better way of doing things?
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0: Heather, if everyone already knows how she died, why is it so important that media be able to report how she died? Don't agree with the ruling, but hardly worth crying over it. Tony, because if you can't report how she died, how can you report about inconsistencies about strengths of various parts of the house, if you know what I mean? Just for example, 13 away from 5. Barry Soper is with us. Hello, Barry.
8: Good afternoon, Heather.
0: Oh, that council amalgamation's about to get hairy, eh?
8: Yes, it is. And really, when you think about it, it was a bit like, well, throwing the ball in the council's court for a start was a bit like telling them to decide their own fate, a bit like asking turkeys to pray for an early Christmas. Really, when you think about it, it's the chief executives out there talking to councillors, coming up with plans. Those plans are successful, then they do themselves out of a job. So, you know, it is a big ask, and I wonder why it was thrown over to the councils in the first place, because in the end, as Andrew Little said in the email that was leaked, it'll be over to the councils, over to the government, to make the decisions about the councils anyway.

0: way.
1: But isn't it because it's better to let people choose their fate rather than impose their fate on them?
0: Well, that, I mean, in theory, you'd say, yes, that would be the case. But when you've got a country with 76 regional authorities are made up of 11 regional councils, 67 territorial authorities comprising 12 city councils, 53 district councils, the Auckland Council and the Chatham Islands Council, you go, we are over-governed in the provinces. So really, we should be doing something about it. And really, that's a central government decision. Even though you'd say, I guess, in a democratic sense, the ratepayers should be able to decide. But I think fewer councils surely would cut the cost to the ratepayer.
1: Barry, no, they're not being asked to decide whether they amalgamate. They're being asked to decide how they amalgamate. Oh, and there are examples, for example, like the Hauraferrua Council, that could go, it could amalgamate up north, but it could also amalgamate down with some of the Wellington councils if it wanted to. Right? Yeah. There are actually, for some councils, viable options. And should it not be left with them to decide first?
0: Well, that's what it is, isn't it? They've got until August the 9th to come up with plans to the government to say how they would like to amalgamate, if they want to amalgamate at all. And we see that Upper Hutt, of course, is not happy on amalgamating with the regional councils in Wellington itself. So, you know, in the end, the government will have to make these decisions. But this problem that they're now facing, I mean, it's a problem for, well, looks like Chris Bishop, and everything he touches turns to dross, it would seem. I mean, you know, new house builds in Auckland, you mentioned them earlier, the roads of national significance, and even his own job, payback for having a crack at Chris Luxon, losing associate sport, he didn't like that. The leader of the house job, no longer there. Campaign manager, not anymore. I mean, you know, he's had one hell of a year. You know, pointing the finger at the boss saying he should move on and then being moved on himself. And everything he's been assigned to do is really proving a big ask and really unassailable for him, you'd think.
1: Yeah. Now, what do you make of Trump's tariffs?
0: Well, you know, I think surely the Supreme Court in the US will decide exactly how they did decide. I mean, these tariffs are being imposed at 12.5% after the Supreme Court decided that the tariffs were illegal in the first place because the justification is forced labour in the countries that the tariffs are being increased on, and that's 60 economies. I mean, what this does is, and I find it incredible, and I can understand the Supreme Court in the United States deciding against them, because we have spent decades and decades and decades putting free trade agreements in place, putting expectations of a rules-based economy. You get one man come into the White House and turn the world on its head and really forget the Iran war. That's bad enough. And now, you know, this tariff regime is clearly illegal and patently ridiculous.
1: Who also has been playing shoot, shag or marry?
0: Names. Well, you know, the man who complained bitterly, it wasn't shoot, shag or marry, it was kiss, marry or kick. The man who complained about Paul Henry saying he should be shot, Chris Hipkins, he joined in a round of kiss, marry and kick on an episode comedy panel on The Project on 3 just before the last election.
1: Oh.
0: He said he would kick David Seymour. He said that's a no-brainer. Is that violence?
1: That's violence.
0: Is that, yes,
1: that's
0: it
1: violence.
0: Is.
1: That's violence.
0: He added he would kiss Christopher Luxon. Hello. What's all that about? He said
1: Hopefully that was consensual.
0: But he said he would marry Rarui Waititi.
1: Why?
0: Well, he said he would offer him an interesting life.
1: Well, that's true. I mean, you could get poisoned by wild berries at any minute.
0: Well, there are a number of leaders involved in this as well over the time. That Seymour's joke that he would kick Winston Peters, because that's how you put it into New Zealand First, and kiss Hipkins because you got to feel sorry for the poor guy.
1: Gosh, Barry, we'll wrap the political week.
0: That's politics.
1: Thank you. With you later at 6:15. It's 7 away from 5.
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9: The Commonwealth Games underway in Glasgow. We've got 114 athletes across 10 sports. Nigel Avery, once again, our chef de mission, is with us. What sort of athletes have we got as a group this time round? 114 of them. Who are they and what are their prospects?
10: Yeah, look, I think we can have success across the board, right? We've got some, people, Elise Andrews is an example on the track, double Olympic medalist. I'm walking beside, the big man himself, David Leite. Multiple Commonwealth Games medalists, and we'll have everything in between, right? So there's lots of chances across lots of sports.
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11: Hey, I need to give a shout out to Alistair Carruthers, who's the chair of Netball New Zealand, because he fronted up today. And he fronted up everywhere. So they obviously devised a media strategy and he just went hard across everybody. He was on Radio New Zealand, was on Mike Hosking, was on the Breakfast Television show and stuff. But, because I'd given him a hard time for running scaredy pants from the media. And so he fronted up, and I think that is the right thing for him to have done. Because today what he did is he gave us context, didn't he? He told us they're $6 million running at a loss just for this past season of the ANZ Premiership. That was the context I think we needed to understand what is going on with netball. So I'm going to talk about that in the next half hour. I'm going to talk to the sports huddle about it shortly as well. The Wellington Westport thing that they're doing is fascinating to me. Now, this is the attempt to try to save that Origin Air flight, the route that's been running there. Because if you've been following this, Origin Air said they're making a loss. They can't keep running it. So as a result, they're going to cut it unless the government puts money in. So Development West Coast then put the money in to save the thing. At the moment, they've got they're running a little promotion where, because it flies Westport Wellington, if Wellingtonians book a rental car in Westport first and can prove that they've done that, they will get themselves free flights to Westport, which has got to be just slight, like that has got to be slightly tempting. Now, whether this actually, I don't know that this is going to work, because you can, in the long run, right? This is a long play. This is not an immediate, because how many times do you need to go to Westport in 1 year? You know what I mean? How many friends are you going to tell to go? Yeah. Anyway, we'll have a chat to them after 5:15 and just see what the play is. Yeah, it's an interesting one. But next up, Gil Barndollah, former Marine, on just what it is that Trump might do this weekend to Iran. News Talk ZB.
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18: Tremendously talented violinist Benjamin Bielman plays Nielsen's powerful rugged concerto in his final appearance with Auckland Phil this year. Plus, Mozart's Sunlit Symphony No. 39 is sure to brighten your evening with its melodic tones. The New Zealand Herald premiere series, Mozart 39, Thursday the 30th of July at Auckland Town Hall. 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
19: It's 5 o'clock. I'm Raylene Ramsey. Police say today's sentencing for Hayden Tasker closes a long and difficult chapter for officers and the Nelson community. The 33-year-old has been sentenced to life in prison with a minimum 22-year non-parole period for murdering Lynn Fleming and seriously injuring Senior Sergeant Adam Ramsey. Tasker drove into the two officers on New Year's Day last year. Deputy Commissioner Jill Rogers says the senselessness of his actions is hard to put into words.
20: And in court today, we've heard the harrowing impact that this has had on so many across Lynn's family, her colleagues, friends, the community.
19: Hopes an installation on Auckland's viaduct will prompt government to lay out a longer-term plan for funding medication. Forbidden Pharmacy at Shed 10 opens to the public tomorrow, with 17 patient organisations taking part. It displays 200 medications which are either inaccessible or come with hefty price tags. Campaign organiser Tim Edmonds hopes politicians understand the hidden costs for patients.
21: The cost of living is really important. It's an important election issue. I think what gets forgotten is that this is another form of cost of living, the literal cost of trying to stay alive and well.
19: Health Minister Simeon Brown visited the installation today, describing it as a stark and visual representation of how Kiwi patients feel. Brown says the government's thinking about health funding. He says while there was an uplift in 2024, they've heard a very clear message. It's one thing to have an uplift, but another to have a pathway. Most New Zealand exports to the United States face a higher tariff. The Trump administration's confirmed we've been hit with a 12.5% tariff after a court-imposed 10% rate ran its three-month course. Here's senior political reporter Azaria Howell.
22: Beef and kiwi fruit remain exempt from the additional duties. A Ministry of Foreign Affairs and Trade Market Intelligence report says the government's disappointed with the outcome and will continue to make the case for better treatment with the US. New Zealand is among 38 economies facing the 12.5% rate.
19: The Public Service Association's pushing for a permanent mileage rate increase for home support workers. Our petrol and diesel prices are forecast to jump 15 to 20 cents per litre within the next week. Home support workers received a temporary 30% increase in mileage allowances from April. PSA National Secretary Fleur Fitzsimon says if it's not made permanent, we could see shortages in the sector.
23: These workers have already faced the cancelling of their pay equity claim. Many of them are on the minimum wage and they need to see the support from government.
19: More New Zealanders are choosing financial

0: risk in exchange for a lower home insurance premium. Research from Vero finds almost half of people deliberately up their excess above the standard amount, with most doing it to pay less up front. Executive Manager for Pricing and Underwriting, Nicola Young, says people need to consider whether they'll be able to afford it when claiming.
1: We just really do encourage people, if they are under pressure and are looking for ways to save on their premiums, is talk to their brokers, their advisors or their insurers.
2: News Talk ZB Sport. Netball's governing body insists there is a future for the domestic ANZ Premiership competition, despite it having no broadcast deal in place for next season. Staff at the three Netball New Zealand-run ANZ Premiership franchises have been told their contracts won't be renewed beyond this month. Netball NZ Chair Alistair Carruthers has given some context to the fixed-term nature of those contracts.
3: You can't keep people employed until it starts up again, and so this has happened every year. What is tricky for everybody in the system is that we can't create certainty about what will follow, and I really regret that.
2: Fabian Holland made a successful return to rugby from a serious shoulder injury as he targets a place on the South African Greatest Rivalry Tour. The All Blacks locks played the first 40 minutes for Otago as they thrashed mid-Canterbury 78-14 in their Ranfurly Shield defence in Alexandra. In other men's provincial rugby pre-season games, Taranaki saw off Wellington 21-14 at Oakura after the Bulls led 14-0 at half-time in the Battle of the Beach. Elsewhere, visitors Canterbury beat neighbours Tasman 31-26 in a close one in Blenheim. Bay of Plenty saw off Auckland 36-31 in Karikati, while North Harbour beat Northland 31-19 at Wellsford. Blues women's coach Willie Walker expects a test match level contest with Matatu for the Super Rugby Opiki title tomorrow in Christchurch. Walker says the pinnacle match will have Black Ferns repercussions after a season where he's seen players across the competition develop immensely in the first year with full-time player contracts. With both sides winning away from home in the regular season, he believes they'll be contesting a must-see match.
4: It's pretty close to a Black Ferns kind of trial, you know, so that in itself puts a little bit more pressure on players and people around, but that's an exciting part of it. We want our girls to be able to perform at this top level, and so the pressure that comes from finals is only going to help them grow.
2: More than 9,000 tickets to the game have been sold at last look. Super Rugby coverage with NZ Safety Blackwoods. Shop King G and you could score $5,000. I'm Richard Wayne. 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Heather Duplessis-Allen is next.
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6: Kiwi Hollywood legend Carl Urban is having a hot run at the moment. 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
8: Best service forecast on the water. Strong wind advisories in force, but a gale warning for Bream Heads, Cape Colville. For the harbours, north to northwest, 20 knots, rising to 25 knots, gusting 35 for a time this afternoon and evening. Hauraki Gulf for northwest, 30 knots, gusting 40, easing to 20 knots this evening. Bream Heads, Cape Colville, northwest, 25 knots, gusting 35, rising to 35, gusting 45 for a time this evening. And for Auckland today, periods of rain developing this afternoon, maybe heavy and possible thunderstorms about the west coast, northwesterlies. Tonight's low 9. Tomorrow showers clearing in the evening, strong southwesterlies and a high of 14 degrees.
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9: Good afternoon. There are fears that the situation in the Middle East is about to escalate. The Houthis, funded by Iran, have attacked two Saudi Arabian oil tankers in the Red Sea. In response, Donald Trump says he is now considering a massive attack on Iran bigger than anything already witnessed. Gil Barndollar is a senior fellow at Defence Priorities and a former US Marine. Hi, Gil.
10: How are you?
9: What do you reckon this means from him?
10: Well, I think, you know, like a lot of Trump talk, it can be perceived as probably bluster more than anything. I mean, I think ultimately the United States obviously has a lot more

0: military capacity than Iran and continue this war for a long time. But I'd ask, to what end? You know, I think if the idea is that we're going to somehow knock Iran out of the war or totally disable their ability to strike back with missiles and drones, given everything we've seen and everything that's in the public sphere, that sounds pretty fanciful at this point.
1: Okay, if we take him at his word for his threat that he's issued last week, he's going to go after the energy facilities, he's going to go after the bridges. Do you think that's likely?
0: I think it's possible, but I think it's a really dangerous game to start playing, because the Iranians can do the same thing to all of their neighbors in the Gulf. You know, I mean, you reach across, take, you know, Manama, take Bahrain. It's 85 miles or something from Bahrain to the Iranian coast, right? It's a little bit further for the Iranians to reach the UAE or Qatar, you know, in terms of gas exports. But they can do a lot more damage to oil infrastructure the other way around, right? And even if you were to get the Strait of Hormuz open and resume regular trade, if Iran does substantial damage, and it's already done some, to its neighbor's oil infrastructure, you're talking about years for oil, you know, the oil economy and the global economy to recover from that kind of damage.
1: Yeah. He's got to do something, though, right? He can't allow this to continue.
0: You mean Trump?
1: Yeah.
0: Yeah. I mean, look, I think ultimately the way out of this is negotiation. I don't think there's a military solution to this problem, or at least the cost of the United States, which is almost alone in this, you know, besides the Israelis and maybe a little bit of Gulf support from the UAE, there's not a military solution at a price that we're willing to bear. I think that's very clear.
1: Okay, so what do you think was Iran thinking by getting the Houthis to do this?
0: I think it makes the economic problem much more pronounced and much more immediate, right? I mean, we know that there was a lot of oil at sea when the war began. We know that, you know, a little bit got out of Hormuz, and we know that all countries, especially the Chinese, you know, really opened up their strategic petroleum reserves and pumped a lot of oil into the system. But there's a finite amount of all of that. And I think most oil analysts will tell you that clock is ticking down very quickly. So, you know, you choke off another 4 million or so barrels of Saudi oil by closing the Bab el-Mandeb and making that journey too perilous. And that makes the problem, you know, much faster, much more acute.
1: To get what, Trump back to the negotiating table?
0: Yeah, I mean, again, that once that economic pain really starts to tell, I mean, the U.S. is a little bit more insulated because we're not importing as much oil, but it's still a global price, right? So I think that, you know, it ultimately comes down to who can bear the pain longer. Can the Iranians take the economic pain they're suffering and the physical damage longer than the U.S. and the global economy can? And I would bet on the former.
1: Do you think the Iranians may, I mean, that it's a pretty risky move from them, isn't it? Because he is such an unpredictable actor.
0: Yeah, but I mean, it's kind of, if I'm sitting here as an IRGC guy or something, you know, my question is, what is he going to do? He's already killed the Supreme Leader. He's already done a tremendous amount of damage to Iranian infrastructure and to certainly weapons stores. You know, he boasts about sinking the Iranian Navy and destroying the Iranian Air Force, neither of which was much to begin with and wasn't really the axis their defense orients around. Well, you know, what more can he really do after that?
1: Okay, so how does this play out?
0: Short of something crazy like nuclear escalation, I don't think even Trump is unhinged enough to really play that card, regardless of what he might sometimes say on the internet.
1: How does it play out this weekend, do you think, next few days?
0: You know, I think maybe we escalate in terms of strikes on civilian infrastructure, and some of which, you know, gets legally and morally dubious very quickly. But again, and the question is, what do the Iranians do? And they can do tremendous damage to the Gulf region, and that has global, reverberations. So I think ultimately the answer is for both sides to get back to the negotiating table without this going too much crazier than it already has.
1: Yeah, all right, fair point. Gil, thank you very much. Appreciate it. Phil, Gil Barndoller, Senior Fellow at Defence Priorities and former US Marine. It's 12 past five.
2: Heather Duplessy-Allen.
1: The man who murdered Police Sergeant Lynn Fleming in Nelson has been sentenced to life in prison. Hayden Tasker will be in jail for at least the next 22 years. Steve Watt is the Police Association President with us. Hi, Steve.
3: Kia ora.
1: There are calls today to bump up a sentence like this to life without parole for people who murder police officers deliberately. Would you support that?
3: Look, sentencing's up to the judge at the end of the day, and the reality is no sentence handed down by the court can ever bring Lynn back or any officer back or undo the immeasurable loss suffered by her family, colleagues in the community. So, you know, we can talk about increasing of sentences, but it doesn't alleviate the hard facts.
1: No, there is a suggestion that some police officers have left because of this. Is that the case?
3: Look, the impact of a tragedy like this on our police officers is really felt far and wide. And it wouldn't surprise me, given

0: you know, given how deeply this has been felt amongst our membership, that some members have reconsidered their role within police.
1: Police who were there on the night have spoken publicly about how badly this affected them. How are they going now?
0: Look, the impact of a tragedy like this extends far beyond the immediate event. Our members often will carry that emotional weight of what they've witnessed, what they've experienced, long after the headlines fade. You know, colleagues will continue to struggle with the grief, the trauma, and the reality that a routine shift can change lives within an instant.
1: Listen, while I've got you, how are you going with the contract negotiations?
0: Look, we're heading into final offer arbitration in the first week of August, and we'll expect to have a result out of that hopefully towards the end of August.
1: All right, good stuff. Thank you very much, Steve. Appreciate it. Steve Watt, Police Association President.
2: Heather Duplessy-Allen.
1: Now, as predicted, and you hopefully will have caught up on this, but if you haven't, I'm telling you now, as predicted, we have been slapped with the increased tariff by the US, so it's gone from 10% to 12.5%. And it's basically them trying to create reasons to, because the, previously they were temporary, now they have to find a more permanent and legal solution, and this is the more legal solution. And the legal solution is to accuse New Zealand of using forced labour in our supply chain, which, depending on where you sit, is either just a makey-uppy story or, in fact, probably fair enough, because maybe we haven't done enough to make sure that we don't have forced labour in our supply chain. Anyway, if there is some good news in this, it's that there are some exemptions, and two of our significant exports have been exempt, which is beef and kiwi fruit. They will still be going in, you know, without the 12.5% tariff. We're going to have a chat to Export New Zealand about that after six. And Ryan Fox. I think Ryan Fox has had the pie. So I don't know if you're, I wasn't aware of this, but I sat down with a guy today for a coffee for a thing. And he said to me, oh my gosh, Ryan Fox and I have the same favourite pie. And I said, what in God's name are you talking about? He said, Ryan got off the plane this morning and said he wants a steak and a bacon and a jam and a cheese pie from his local bakery. And I said, that actually doesn't sound bad. And he said, it's my favourite pie too. And I think that he's had the pie. Anyway, he's with us after 5:30. So we're going to discuss this pie because, you know, it's kind of dinner time-ish, isn't it? 4:15.
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4: Well, I'm told it's not a bacon, it's not a steak and bacon and jam and cheese pie. 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Development West Coast Chief Executive Heath Mill is funding this, basically, and he's with us. Hi, Heath.
6: Hi, Heather. How are you?
4: Very good. Thank you. So what's the deal? You got to book the rental car first, and then you get the free flights.
6: Yeah, that's right. So it's with full of car rentals. So if you book a rental car, and there's only one to give away per weekend. And so if you're the first one to book for that weekend, you will get the free flights.
4: Okay. So what if the flight is fully booked and there are no seats?
6: Well, at the moment there is plenty of room, so it's very, very unlikely. So no, you'll be fine. Yeah.
4: Now, Heath, I think this is fantastic, but where the problem is that you guys have got an immediate problem, and this is the kind of thing that's a long term solution, right? Because you need to get Joe and Jacinda to come over from Wellington, have a fantastic time, tell their friends, maybe come back next year, and all of that will take time to kind of build. It's not going to fix your problem right now, is it?
6: Yeah, well, I mean, we're taking an opportunity to try and get some interest in that short sharp break to Westport out of Wellington, because we're actually supporting that flight at the moment anyway, while we wait for the government to make a decision on long term support, because it is we do have a problem with the viability of that flight.
4: Okay, so what if people come into the region and spend money, it kind of does what? How does it help you?
6: Well, we're supplying the support anyway. So essentially, we're booking these seats at the moment on an interim short term basis.
4: And so you're paying for it anyway. So you may as well put warm bodies that can spend money in Westport in them.
6: Yeah, dead right. Yeah. And we're finding a lot of interest actually. In fact, we were giving away one flight per weekend up through till the end of August. They've actually all gone. So what we've actually done is we've put on a second flight, a second ticket per weekend as of this afternoon.
4: Yeah, good on you, man. Well, listen, best of luck with it. It's worth giving it a bit of a hone and, yeah, seeing what happens. Heath Milne, Development West Coast Chief Executive, 522.
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6: Heather, great advertising. I just Googled this pie and I got the address over at Northcote and we're going to be heading there in due course. I did wonder how this is. I reckon they better make extras of these pies for tomorrow. 5:24. Listen, I've got a question for you. Is professional netball in New Zealand now in a death spiral? Like, unless something really big happens to break this trajectory, are we watching a death spiral of a game? I think all netball fans should be really worried about the financial revelation from Netball New Zealand's chair this morning, that they are going to run at a loss of $6 million a year, and they do not have enough money to cover a loss like that last year. Last time I checked, they had $12 million in the bank, so they'll have half of that now, and probably less. In which case, if they can't run the competition like they did this year, again next year, is because they haven't got the money, is the most obvious thing, not the only thing, but is the most obvious thing for Netball New Zealand to do, to ask the players in next year's competition, assuming there is one, to either play for free or to take another pay cut on top of the pay cut that they've already taken this year. In which case, if the players are asked to take a pay cut or play for free, is the most obvious thing for the best of those players not to leave and play in Australia and the UK where they get paid reasonable money? So let's say six of them, and I don't know, I'm making this up, but let's say six of them decide we need to get paid for the work that we do, so they head overseas. We've already lost eight players out of the competition this year, so now we're looking at, what, like a dozen or 14 players leaving. That's two teams of women out of the competition. So now you've got a much less interesting competition for next year because the best players are gone. In which case, does TVNZ look at that kind of subpar offering and go, I don't think we want to broadcast that? And if they do, let's say they go, yep, we're going to broadcast it. Do the rest of us fans, do we tune in and go, oh gosh, that's not that flash. Well, the stars are gone and then we stop watching. And if the audience drops like that, do the sponsors then start leaving because they're not getting the reach that they expected for their money? And if this is all happening, then netball surely brings in even less money in the future years. So does the spiral start again? Do they then, because they have even less money, ask their players to take maybe another pay cut and the spiral continues? You can see how this can just go on and on and on until there's nothing left, in which case there has to be a circuit breaker, right? Something has to break the circuit. I don't know what it is. Is it privatisation? Is it joining the Aussie League? I don't know. But something big is going to be required, clearly, to save Netball New Zealand. Because if you haven't already realised that those numbers today should lay it bare, netball, professional netball in this country, is at the start of a death spiral.
5: Heather Duplessy-Allen.
6: I want to tell you about the best video of the day. Oh, bugger it, I'll just tell you about the best video of the day. Okay, have you seen the video of the orca smashing the fish in the Herald? You need to go and look. I'm slightly into orca at the moment. Not because I'm into orca, but because you know this is what like four-year-old boys do, right? They get fixated on something. If it's not robots, it's dinosaurs, whatever. In my case, it's wildlife, apparently. And we're obsessed with Tasmanian devils and black monkeys and panthers, as they're called, and orcas. And so I looked at it this morning, I thought, I cannot wait to get home tonight and show him this video. That is really weird and kind of amazing. So one orca is holding a sunfish, just holding it in place, because the other orca is coming, this is on video, the other orca is coming from below and just like full noise going for the sunfish. And it like smashes into the sunfish and blows the sunfish up into tiny little bits. And then because the orcas are so happy about what they've done, they like swim around happily as all this like fish carcass rains down.

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8: It's 5:30. I'm Raylene Ramsey. Raw emotion from those closest to Lynn Fleming as her killer is handed a life sentence. Hayden Tasker will spend at least 22 years behind bars for murdering the Nelson police woman and seriously injuring Senior Sergeant Adam Ramsey. The 33-year-old drove at the two officers on New Year's Day last year. Nelson Area Commander Inspector Steve Collins says nothing can undo the loss of Fleming.
9: No sentence will compensate her family for the loss of a mother, a daughter, a sister, and now a grandmother.
8: Medicine Access Group's Hope and Installation in Central Auckland serves as a visual reminder of what's not publicly funded. The Forbidden Pharmacy at the Viaduct has 200 meds on display, either inaccessible to Kiwis or for a hefty price tag. Spokesperson Arlene Rayner told Heather Duplessy-Allen all of these drugs are absolutely needed.
10: We allocate less than 5% of the health budget to medicines versus 13% in other comparable countries.
8: Outdoor education has won a reprieve, with the subject set to return to the Ministry of Education's senior subject list. The move follows a major backlash after it was left off the initial list for the new curriculum replacing NCEA, with a petition attracting more than 50,000 signatures. Education Outdoors NZ says the subject is about more than adventure activities. It builds practical skills, relationships and connection with the environment. It will now be developed for years 12 and 13. The group still pushing for it to be included at year 11. To sport, and a successful return from injury for All Blacks lock Fabian Holland as he targets a place on the greatest rivalry tour. He played the first 40 minutes for Otago as they thrashed mid-Canterbury 78-14 in a Ranfurly Shield game. Netball New Zealand insists the ANZ Premiership will be back next season. And knockout basketball arrives early in the NBL tonight. The Manawatu Jets host the Franklin Bulls. That is Newstalk ZB News and Sport with One New Zealand and the power of satellite mobile. It is 5:32. Heather Duplessy-Allen is next.
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0: Heather, if you think that orcas are fun, then you need to Google dolphins getting high off pufferfish. I think it's probably a little bit much for a 4.5-year-old, but maybe for mummy later on. I'll look at it when he's gone to sleep. Thank you for that. Sports Huddle's standing by. And we'll talk about the Trump tariffs with Export New Zealand after 6. It's 24 away from 6. Now, our newest golf major champion, Ryan Fox, is back in the country just days after his triumph. There are plans for a public appearance next week after he catches up with his family and friends and obviously a little bit of sleep. And Ryan Fox is with us now. Hey, Ryan.
1: Evening, Heather. Yes, oh, I still don't know which way's up at the moment.
0: Yeah, what is your body telling you the time is?
1: I don't actually know. I've gone through a few time zones in the last couple of days and not a whole lot of sleep in any of them, to be honest. So I'm quite looking forward to crashing tonight.
0: I am so grateful then that you're talking to us. How good is it to be home?
1: It's really good. It was a nice reception at the airport this morning. Mum and dad were there. My mother-in-law was there. So the kids were very excited to see their grandparents and everyone came to our house for the morning and the kids have seen some of their cousins, which was very nice. And we've had a bit of a chilled out day. And then we've got my wife's side of the family over for dinner tonight and we'll head out to mum and dad's for dinner tomorrow. So
0: jeez, you're going to chase
1: cool
0: them.
1: Couple of days
0: you'll chase the in-laws out of the house though, eh? You're going to be like, come at 9 o'clock, get out. I've got to go sleep.
1: Well, they know. I think our kids are going to crash at some point too, hopefully, which would be nice. I don't particularly want to be trying to get them to sleep tonight on when I want to go to sleep myself.
0: Mate, I feel your pain. Listen, I haven't even said congratulations. Congratulations. Has it sunk in yet?
1: No, I don't think it'll sink in for a while, to be honest. Mm. I keep catching myself, like everything feels normal, and then all of a sudden, it pops in my head that, I won the Open, and I'm like, what happened? What's that about? And think about what doors it opens, what potentially comes with it, and everything else. And it'll take a long time for it to sink in, I think.
0: Yeah. Does it make your golf easier to play because you get the exemptions?
1: It makes it easier to plan. I don't know if it makes it easier to play. I mean, in a sense, I guess I'm playing on house money. I've achieved something awesome. I know I've got guaranteed status going forward. I'm in a really good place on tour in terms of getting an event. So that's very helpful. But, it also puts a bit of pressure on from, the expectations of myself, of others, a lot more eyes on being in marquee groups a lot more often and all the stuff that comes with that. So it's definitely got a little bit of both. It'll be a bit of a learning experience going forward, especially, like some of the stuff that's popped into my head, like heading to the Masters next year as the Open champion and being in a marquee group there. Like the last couple of times I've played it, you're just excited to be there. And all of a sudden this time, there's going to be a whole lot more eyeballs on and there's going to be a whole lot more expectation on like that. That's almost nerve-wracking thinking of it now. I'm sure it'll be a lot better towards closer to the time and during the event itself. But, some of that stuff looking at it now, it almost feels a little bit daunting.
0: Is it weird for you when you reflect on the fact that around about 2 years ago and you were fighting to retain your PGA card and here you are?
1: Yeah, look, I mean, in 2024, I was battling a hip injury. I was really struggling with my golf swing. I was hanging on for dear life there. I had a cortisone injection at the end of the year and kind of played all right just to keep the card. And then, it's 2 years later, I've won 3 times on the PGA Tour and a major included. I mean, it's sport is strange in general, but golf seems to have a lot of that as well. Sometimes you never know when it's your week. And, I picked a really good one to have a good week at, last week. But, you never know. It can go south pretty quickly too. Mm-hmm. There's been plenty of guys that have won events and played very poorly after it and, for no apparent reason. So hopefully I'm not one of those guys. I'll certainly be working hard to make sure it's not. But, regardless of what happens, I achieved a dream last week. I climbed my Everest, so I'm gonna dine out on that for a little while, I think.
0: Speaking of dining out, how was the pie?
1: It was damn good, to be honest. It's definitely missed them. I still can't believe the Americans haven't picked up on meat pies. And I know a bunch of people have tried to take them over there, and it still hasn't worked. But yeah, it's I don't have too many of them when I'm home, but it's generally one of the first things I get.
0: Yeah, good on your bacon jam, eh? It does sound pretty good. You're going to need shares in that business because it's going to go off for them. Ryan, enjoy your sleep. Thanks for talking to us, mate. And just enjoy feeling a bit proud of yourself for this. It's Ryan Fox. 19 away from 6.
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0: Sports Huddle with us this evening. We have Elliot Smith, News Talk ZB rugby editor, and Clay Wilson, News Talk ZB sport news director with us. Hello, lads.
6: Afternoon.
7: Afternoon, Heather.
0: I don't know, Elliot, whether I feel more excited for him that he's won or more desperate for him to get some sleep.
6: Yeah, it feels like
0: feeling, eh?
6: Oh, 100%. You're clinging on. You're basically like, right, how early can I go to bed without wanting to wake up at 1 a.m. in the morning?
0: Yeah.
6: But what a guy. You know, you think about the week that he's had, and he's still at 5 o'clock on Friday afternoon, New Zealand time. He's arrived home, flown halfway around the world, and doing media interviews and things like that, and still sounds chipper and delighted about it. And, you know, to take listeners behind the curtain a bit, when, you know, he doesn't have a PR person or anyone like that. If you want to speak to Ryan Fox before a PR, before a major golf tournament, maybe not so much anymore, but you text him or WhatsApp him and he'll respond. And he's that kind of person, and he's done, you know, numerous amounts of interviews this week on ESPN, on CNN, on News Talk ZB, of course, as well. And he's retained that same persona and that same positive persona right through. So, yeah, couldn't happen to a nicer bloke.
0: Yeah, Clay, what is it that turned his golf around, do you reckon?
7: Yeah, it's hard to say. I mean, he's, you know, sometimes things just happen at a different trajectory for different people, don't they? You know, his story now, especially to the world, is being sort of put out there in terms of how he didn't pick up golf till quite late, till, you know, 16, 17, until seriously, and then didn't get his first professional event till 24, 25, didn't go pro on the European Tour until 30, and then, of course, the PGA Tour till 37.
6: Yeah.
7: And sometimes people are just true late bloomers, and, you know, you

0: can't, you have to play in these big events to learn what it's like to be in them and to do well in them and to what it takes to have success in them. And he's now had a few years of that under his belt. And I think, you know, the other thing is, as well as his golf game, he's clearly has the temperament, because what we saw Monday morning, a very early Monday morning for a lot of us here in New Zealand, was, you know, an extreme, you know, ability to perform under pressure, because that in terms of golf and in terms of sport, it doesn't get much more pressurized than that. And he stood up and, you know, I think I've heard him say since, so he played six perfect holes pretty much coming home, when everything was on the line. And, you know, that temperament in terms of winning one of these is absolutely crucial. And it's key. It's clear that he has that.
1: I don't reckon I've played six perfect holes in my life. Never mind in a row in one go. All right, we'll take a break. We'll come back to you guys shortly. 16 away from six.
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1: All right, and you're back with the Sports Huddle. We've got Clay Wilson and Elliot Smith. Clay, what do you reckon? Is netball in a death spiral now?
0: Wow, the numbers that are, of people that are tuning in and watching this competition and watching the final, and the numbers that have come out in the last day or two show that you know, the game in terms of interest is right there, isn't it? So I guess the problem netball are having is converting that interest into actual you know, money in a sustainable way to run the competition, to run the business as in general, because the numbers we heard this morning from Netball NZ chair Alistair Carruthers were not that promising, were they? So, you know, I'm certainly above my pay grade to figure out how they go about it.
1: But I see, I reckon it's worse than not promising. Like, if you've just blown half of your cash assets on maintaining, and that's the half the cash assets you had at the end of 24, or you know, the end of the 24 financial year, it's 2 years on, so you probably don't have that much now. You've blown half of it just maintaining one season of the game. You're stuffed.
0: Yeah, and I think, you know, this begs the question to the previous regime, you know, the people that were in charge on the executive and on the board, about how netball was being run, and did they kind of just, did this sneak up on them, or did they not plan for this eventuality when, you know, netball was going to, the media landscape was going to change, and, you know, especially women's sport in New Zealand was going to change in terms of what people were going to be playing and be interested in. And I think, you know, because it seems like than what least Alistair Carruthers is saying, that he stepped into a situation that was kind of going to be pretty hard to turn around, or at least it's going to take a long time to turn around. And it's very hard to solve this issue when it comes to the ANZ Premiership, because they have the numbers there, but converting that is not an easy thing to do.
1: Do they have to go private, Elliot?
3: Well, I think they might have to if they can get that private equity in New Zealand. It doesn't need to be a huge amount of money. And you think private equity and you're thinking Silver Lake. No, that could be a different shape for it in New Zealand. You could be actually going a little bit smaller and going, okay, there are some private investors that are willing to bankroll these teams. It's not going to be on the scale of, you know, other sports, but it could well be the case, because I don't see a way out of it for Netball New Zealand. Their best players are now playing in Australia. So how do you set up a competition knowing your best talent isn't there? You've got no money to pay them. I think the competition, to be honest, and look, those numbers for TV were okay, but like, I think the whole competition brand now is tarnished as well. It's been weakened over a number of years, and I just don't think that maybe Netball saw this coming, or they weren't future-proofed well enough. I mean, I remember in the 90s and early 2000s, the Silver Ferns test was a nation-stopping event. It was on TV1. It was, you know, attracting hundreds of thousands to watch, but year by year, it sort of whittled away as more sports have come in and commercial realities have bitten on things. And it just feels like maybe it needs to be blown up to start it all again and figure out what is ground zero for this competition. What does it want it to be in 2 years' time, 5 years' time? Because at the moment, I don't think there's a lot of equity, literally, financially, but also, you know, metaphorically and with goodwill in this competition.
1: Yeah, currently. I think you're bang on. Hey, did you watch the Commonwealth Games opening ceremony, Clay?
0: No, I didn't catch that one either.
1: Better things to do, mate.
0: Well, to be honest, opening and closing ceremonies are not really my cup of tea in general.
1: Yeah, Piney was having a whinge about it as well. You missed the guy in the kilt. Oh, did you watch it, Elliot?
3: No, I didn't.
1: Oh, guys, what's going on?
3: I can think of one opening ceremony, not Commonwealth Games, but the London 2012 one. That was quite good to open those.
1: Yeah, yeah.
3: Otherwise, just
1: wasting
3: hard
1: your time.
3: Work. Yeah.
1: Is it hard
0: work?
1: It's
0: one of those things you catch it for 10 minutes and the Spice Girls come, you know, around and do a lap of the track and on the top of a car or something, and then you tune in. I don't know. Maybe it's just because Elliot and I are, you know, we're sports.
1: You die hard. Mm. Yeah, you die hard. You're like, I don't want to see this nonsense. Don't waste my time. Give me the lawn bowls. How many medals are we going to get? Are we going to get 35 or 38, Elliot? Or is that dreaming? Piney was like, that's dreaming.
3: I think that might be too high.
1: Oh, no.
3: It's really hard with the Commonwealth Games this time around. Like, it feels like, similar to netball, it's taken how many body blows, and yet it's still, you know, on the
1: Commonwealth Games in a death spiral.
3: Well, it almost died. Victoria in Australia didn't want it, and Glasgow stepped in because Victoria had a break fee they had to pay of more than $200 million. But they've cut out, you know, rugby sevens isn't there this time. There's no hockey. There's no squash. Badminton. There's a few others that aren't there this time. Might take a look at the athletics and the swimming, but I think sometimes you just got to know when to shut up shop, and it might have been time with the Commonwealth Games.
1: Brutal. Okay.
3: When Victoria said, we can't make it work, maybe just pull the plug.
1: Yeah, maybe so. Hey, do you know what? I reckon I know who could save netball with his money is Eli Just, Clay. Does he get that money?
0: Well, yeah. In terms of private equity, I mean, given what the salaries are over there, he may be able to make a decent dent into what they need.
1: Oh, perhaps. Does he not get, when they pay, what is it, like $13 million for him, he doesn't get that money?
0: Elliot might have a bit more insight.
3: No, he occasionally gets a percentage of that transfer fee, but it goes to his former club, and then it rolls down as well. There's a percentage that goes to his youth club and various other things. So he's an asset. He might get a percentage of it, but it wouldn't be 13 million.
0: He'll have a pretty healthy agreed salary, though, I would have thought, at a second-tier English club, a club like Swansea in the Championship. He'll be doing pretty well. And
1: good on him.
0: Very well-deserved, you know. The World Cup is the biggest stage, and did he make the most of it?
1: We've already got two contenders for Sportsperson of the Year, Eli Just and Ryan Fox. Guys, thanks very much. Enjoy your weekend of sport, including the Warriors. That is Elliot Smith and Clay Wilson, our Sports Huddle, 7 away from 6.
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1: Okay, I got intel for you on the pies. This is the guy who I had a coffee with this morning, who was like, this is my favourite pie too. He said, I got a pie from Rollers, the Savo. They had heaps of new customers. They sold out of the bacon jam pies, and they even had someone come up from Hamilton. Nuts. This is going to go nutty. Just watch, because I'm already hankering for this pie, and I don't even necessarily like love a pie. A pie is a fine thing to me. It's fine, whatever, who cares? But it's the bacon jam. I want this pie. Do you want this pie? I need this pie. Bacon jam is a thick, sweet and savoury condiment made by slowly simmering the chopped bacon with the onions and the garlic and the sugar, brackets or maple syrup, and vinegar. The ingredients cook down into a rich, spreadable, caramelised relish that balances the smoky, salty taste of bacon with a sweet, tangy finish. Ba-da-da-da-da! I'm loving it. Yeah, you're welcome, Rollers. Don't worry. You can, just keep my cut. Keep my cut for all the free advertising. Just enjoy it, because you're obviously bringing joy. You've obviously helped Ryan Fox win the Open. So, you know, like, all power to you. Hey, how rude is this? Aussie swimmers at the Commonwealth Games have been banned from saying thank you to Gina Rinehart. Now, you know the Gina Rinehart thing. Gina Rinehart is controversial because she makes all her money out of pulling stuff out of the ground, and she don't give no. She puts her money into political parties. She's just controversial. She's just like that. And so she has put up bonuses for the swimmers. She's Australia's wealthiest person, by the way. She's put up bonuses for the swimmers, $20,000 Australian dollars if you get gold. Gina gives you a check. Gina's like, thank you for your gold for Australia. Here's some money for you from my pocket. $15,000 for silver, $10,000 for bronze, $30,000 if any of those swimmers break an individual world record. Like, this is how generous she is. What have the Commonwealth bosses of Australia decided? The swimmers have been told explicitly they are not to thank Rinehart in any media interview or TV broadcast for their bonus money. Oh, like, you can say it. This is okay, eh? Absolute dicks. Joshua Tan, Export New Zealand, with us next on Trump's tariffs. News Talk ZB.

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2: Hi, it's Jeff. 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
3: It's 6 o'clock. I'm Raylene Ramsey. A promise from police to keep Lynn Fleming's memory and legacy alive. Her killer, Hayden Tasker, will spend at least 22 years behind bars for murdering the Nelson policewoman and seriously injuring Senior Sergeant Adam Ramsey. The 33-year-old drove his car at the offices in the early hours of New Year's Day last year. Deputy Commissioner Jill Rogers says that night should have been a celebration.
4: Adam and Lynn were two leaders who stood up and were doing exactly what we ask of our team. The consequences of what happened on the 1st of January have left irreparable damage.
3: The Police Association says the tragedy of Lynn Fleming's death has been felt widely throughout the force. President Steve Watt told Heather Duplessis-Allen he wouldn't be surprised if it's led to cops reconsidering their role.
5: Colleagues will continue to struggle with the grief, the trauma, and the reality that a routine shift can change lives within an instant.
3: A view the government should cough up the cash so our access to medicines is on par with the OECD. A pharmacy-like installation's popped up in central Auckland, displaying 200 medicines that are either not available here or come with a hefty price tag. The Forbidden Pharmacy hopes to change that. Spokesperson Arlene Rayner told Heather Duplessis-Allen, we should increase what's available.
6: If patients don't have access to the medicines they need, they spend more time in hospital, they need more treatment, and they're actually using more hospital services.
3: Yeah. A former cop is stepping down from the Sport Integrity Disciplinary Panel following a review into one of his old investigations. Police are reopening an investigation relating to historic sexual assault allegations and investigating the original officer in charge of the case, Darren Folau. The Sport Integrity Commission says this matter had not previously been disclosed to them, and Folau had agreed or has agreed to stand down from the panel. It says his ongoing role will be revisited once this investigation has been completed. More turbulence in the Middle East with no end in sight. Yemen's Houthi rebels have attacked Saudi Arabian ships in the Red Sea, sending oil prices soaring past $100 a barrel. In response, US President Donald Trump says he's now considering a massive attack on Iran bigger than anything already witnessed. Former US Marine Gil Barndollah says it's hard to know if Trump will follow through on this.
7: Ultimately, the United States obviously has a lot more military capacity than Iran and continue this war for a long time, but I'd ask to what end?
3: A Wellington man has been charged after allegedly tampering with railway signal cables in Tawa earlier this month. Police say the damage at Takapu Road station caused multiple signalling faults across the network and disrupted train services. The 43-year-old appeared in the Porirua District Court today. Italian car manufacturer Fiat has pulled its electric stock out of the New Zealand and Australian markets. It's one of several makes that have seen sales drop as competition from Chinese manufacturers grows. Motor Trade Association CEO Lee Marshall says there's increasing pressure on a lot of the incumbents.
8: The top six biggest selling brands in New Zealand 2.5 years ago, they made up about 55% of new vehicle registrations.

0: Last month, they only made up about 45.
1: News Talk ZB Sport. An emphatic yes from Netball New Zealand over the future of the ANZ Premiership for next season. With uncertainty surrounding the local competition, National Board Chair Alistair Carruthers has fronted media from Glasgow, where he's at the Commonwealth Games, after several days in the headlines.
2: We will not fail to put up a competition. We need a strong, sustainable domestic competition.
1: And Commonwealth Games newcomer Daniel Stoddart is flipping excited to be on the world stage at the Commonwealth Games. The Hibiscus Coast Flyers in Glasgow for the first of what he hopes to be many appearances, with the added bonus of rooming with and learning from six-time Games competitor Misha Kudinov. Stoddart says each of the six disciplines in the all-around competition have different demands, but there are some baseline must-haves to hang with the best.
3: Upper body strength and some air awareness. We train a lot of like body shape work, so you got to have your core strength dialed in. And a lot of the shapes are similar, but very unique skill sets for each of the different apparatus.
1: There's some NRL history in the making tonight. Ashley Klein will become the competition's most capped referee when he takes the whistle for the South Sydney Rabbitohs against the Melbourne Storm in Sydney. It's Klein's 444th premiership match, taking the previous record held by fellow Aussie Ben Cummins. NRL coverage with Pit Stop. Save up to $100 with this month's break special. A public celebration will be held in Auckland on Tuesday to welcome golfer Ryan Fox home to New Zealand and celebrate his victory at the Open at Royal Birkdale. Fox, who got in this morning, will show off the claret jug at Britomart's Takutai Square at midday, where he'll be congratulated by Auckland Mayor Wayne Brown and Golf New Zealand officials and the fans, of course, who are encouraged to wear black to the reception and celebration of Fox's achievement. And knockout basketball arrives early in the NBL tonight as the Manawatu Jets host the Franklin Bulls. I'm Richard Wayne. That's News Talk ZB News and Sport with Fisher Funds, New Zealand's most trusted KiwiSaver provider. It's 6:05. Heather Duplessis-Allen is next.
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5: WeatherWatch 24/7. Met Service National Forecast from Northland to Manawatu, including Coromandel, Bay of Plenty and the Central High Country. Periods of rain spreading east, possibly heavy and thundery. Gisborne and Hawke's Bay, scattered rain developing. Kapiti, Horowhenua, Wairarapa and Wellington, periods of rain. Nelson and Marlborough, showers clearing this evening. Buller to Westland, rain with possible thunderstorms. Canterbury and Otago, scattered showers spreading north with snow to 400 metres overnight. Southland and Fiordland, rain for Fiordland and Stewart Island, spreading north this evening with snow to 300 metres and partly cloudy weather for the Chatham Islands.
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6: Evening coming up in the next hour, China is going full noise into the AI. We'll talk to Peter Lewis about that shortly. Barry Soper will wrap the political week that was for us, and then Gavin Gray is with us out of the UK at 6:07. Now, Donald Trump has slapped tariffs on New Zealand of 12.5%. That's up from the 10% we were on. We are at the same rate as Australia, China and Japan. The last time the tariffs were deemed illegal by the US Supreme Court ruling, so this time their legal foundation is an allegation that the stuff we make in this country is done with forced labour. Export New Zealand's executive director is Joshua Tan. Hi, Joshua.
7: Hi, Heather.
6: Okay, how long do we reckon this particular rate is going to stick around?
7: Yeah, so we've got to assume that these tariffs are here to stay regardless of how New Zealand responds. The Trump administration is using Section 301 of the US Trade Act, arguing that New Zealand, among 60 other countries, haven't done enough to prohibit or to enforce bans on imports made with forced labour. So what they're doing is they're replacing that temporary 10% tariff with a 12.5% tariff on imports from New Zealand and around 60 other countries based on its findings.
6: Okay, now I've heard it said that this is a stronger legal foundation, but how is that possibly the case, because it just doesn't sound credible.
7: Yes, so what the US government and more specifically the US Trade Representative Office have done

0: is they've tried to do an investigation into each country and their labour laws, and what they have decided that they've found is that there is forced labour within these economies.
1: Is it that they found there is forced labour, or we just haven't done enough to ensure there isn't forced labour?
0: Yeah, that's a good
1: Distinction.
0: distinction that we've got to make here, is that it's not forced labour within New Zealand's domestic market. It's forced labour being found in our supply chains, and the fact that, or the allegation at least, that New Zealand doesn't have sufficient legal mechanisms to prevent products made with forced labour being imported into the New Zealand market. So it's a little bit jargony, it's a little bit complicated, but that's what they
1: I
0: that's
1: mean,
0: what
1: do we
0: they've
1: need to address
0: supposedly
1: that,
0: found.
1: Joshua? Are they being good faith actors here? If we went out and addressed it and did find legal ways to make sure there was no forced labor within our supply chains, would the US lift the tariff, or would we just be wasting our time?
0: Look, simply put, the Trump administration wants a way to enforce higher tariffs across their imports, and this is the mechanism that they've chosen. There is simply no way of avoiding it. This forced tariff doesn't just apply to New Zealand as well. We've got to understand that it covers about 99% of all US imports. So it's something which is a blanket tariff. They've decided that this is the way that they want to do it, and unfortunately, New Zealand's been captured under this finding.
1: Okay, so I can see why beef has got an exemption, because of course they need it. But why has kiwi fruit got an exemption?
0: It's simply what down to what the United States can manufacture or produce in their own market. So they don't have the capability to produce high quality beef like New Zealand does, nor can they produce high quality kiwi fruit or even avocados.
1: Have we got an exemption for the avocados then?
0: Yes, we do.
1: Oh, well, that's something. Joshua, thank you very much. Appreciate it. Joshua Tan, Export New Zealand. By the way, on AI, and I said we're going to talk to Peter Lewis about AI, there are calls for an AI kill switch on account of the fact that OpenAI, they were doing a test with the OpenAI, and then it hacked into the internet just by itself. It just decided, I'm going to hack into the internet, and then I'm going to hack into another business. Because it's now making these kinds of decisions by itself, a couple of congressmen, one from the Democrats, one from the Republicans, has introduced a bill named the AI Kill Switch Act, and it basically would allow the government to have permission to force rogue AI models to stop. So the Department of Homeland Security would then have the authority to order a private company to shut down an AI model or tool. We'll see whether, I mean, it sounds to me imminently reasonable that there should be that kind of an authority somewhere. I mean, reasonable minds will have a debate then as to whether that's too much overreach for a government to have. But it does seem like if we've got this kind of crazy stuff going on, that might be a good idea. Anyway, I'm sure that this will come up again, so, you know, keep an eye on it. Let me give you the numbers. NZX 50 is down 0.17% today. ASX 50 is down 0.5% so far today. A barrel of Brent crude is now costing $100. One New Zealand dollar is worth 58 US cents, 83 Aussie cents, rather, 51 euro cents, 43 UK pence and 95 yen, 6.12.
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2: 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The new 2024 Church Road Grand Reserve Chardonnay is out and it's sensational. The previous six Grand Reserve Chardonnays boast a combined 11 champion trophies and 19 golds. Everything about 2024 Church Road Grand Reserve Chardonnay is dialed up to 11. $31.99.
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4: Well, LDV is going to have to find a new distributor in New Zealand, apparently Inchcape. They were the distributors. They're dropping the car brand. LDV is no longer aligned with the long-term strategy, they say. It's coming up 6:15. Let's wrap the political week that was with our senior political correspondent, Barry Soper. Welcome back, Barry.
5: Hello again, Heather.
4: Stu Nash's comeback was short-lived, wasn't it?
5: Well, he was only declared as a New Zealand First candidate in May, and he's gone now a couple of months. But he kept his mouth shut in that time, so he's done pretty well. I think, you know, the biggest problem Stu had was sending a text that he thought was a private text to Chris Finlayson. And he said he knew Chris Finlayson quite well. Well, if he knew him really well, he would have known that Chris does not like Winston Peters one little bit, and therefore does not like New Zealand First either. And so he bought into a fight. And Chris Finlayson going public with that text really, for him, was a fatal blow because, you know, he's been seen in the past as his description of women on the platform was, of course, he was roundly criticised for. And this now, I think, was wrongly interpreted as him having a go at women, taking time off for having babies. He was talking in a wider sense about his political opponent in Napier, and I think that was lost in the
4: He was having a crack at a political opponent. It's not the end of the world, and the National Party just went super dramatic on it.
5: It was lost in the argument.
4: But you know why?
5: Because you had every politician and his dog complaining now about
4: you know why the Nats
5: being misogynist.
4: You know why the Nats melted down over this, though, is because they are courting the women's vote as
5: well. Yes, exactly. And, of course, they... to be able to have a go at New Zealand First, who was stealing votes off National. Of course, this was a classic example of National doing what it really has to do between now and November the 7th, because it's really got to stop New Zealand First. I don't think this will achieve that. But, you know, for Stu Nash, I feel sorry for the man. He's, you know, over and above everything people may think of him. I've known him as a politician, and I know him quite well. He's a bright guy, and he should be a political attribute, but unfortunately he engages the tongue before the brain.
4: Yeah, so the Nats overreacted to that, and yet somehow somebody else managed to overreact more than the Nats did, which is Aisha Verrill overreacting to Paul Henry.
5: That's, you know, sublime to the ridiculous it was, really. I mean, to suggest that Paul Henry was threatening the life of Chris Hipkins in a game of shoot, shag or marry, I mean, was absolutely ridiculous. I mean, it's been shown that it came out the day later that, lo and behold, Chris Hipkins himself has been involved in similar games in the lead up to the last election. I think politicians should take stock of this and say, don't get involved, don't put yourself in a situation where you could severely embarrass yourself. Paul Henry, I mean, he's always been known as a bit of a joker anyway. He's a candidate, not a politician. Politicians, though, they've got to be wary of this because all sorts
4: because
5: of things...
4: Because Aisha Verrill may be lurking, came to overreact.
5: And God forbid we have to let her hear her sing again.
4: But Barry, I'm really loath to give her the win on this. Like, I just don't have a problem with politicians doing this.
5: Well,
4: and so if we all go, oh, politicians shouldn't do that, that's then basically letting her win.
5: Well, in a way, yes, you're right, because it means that we've lost our sense of humour.
4: Yeah.
5: And if we don't have a sense of humour, what else do we have? I mean, you've got to take it. And maybe they should have not called it shoot, but in the games that Chris Hipkins was involved in, they called it kick.
4: Oh, well, but Barry, violence. That's violence. Just letting Aisha Vera win again.
5: No, I'm not. What I'm saying is that it just feeds more ammunition
4: for Aisha Vera.
5: Well, people like Aisha Vera. You know, it just feeds the woke brigade with information that they can then use.
4: Naff off, it's not a big deal.
5: I couldn't agree more.
4: Hey, now, so you actually, a couple of days this week, you emceed a conference that sounded fascinating.
5: Yeah, it was essentially about terrorism and large crowds and how people can be picked up in these crowds. It was, to me, fascinating because we as the media always look at an event and say, isn't it terrible? We had a very good dissertation from a guy over from Australia on that that Westpac, not Westpac,
4: Westfield Bondi Junction stabbing.
5: Yeah, killed 11 people in 5 minutes, stabbing them. And he told the story as the head of security at the time. And what I can't believe is how much work goes in to try and come up with not a solution to it, but a way of dealing with it and dealing with it quickly.
4: When it happens.
5: And I'll tell you what, there was a guy from the AI there talking about AI and what AI can do, like picking up weapons and mass crowds with cameras. And, you know, the hotspot, the spot will go on a person that's carrying a weapon and they can be singled out. I mean, that sort of thing, hopefully, will in the future be able to prevent dreadful things happening. But I take my hat off to the people that were involved in this conference because they work hard to try and make it safer generally for people in large crowds. But the thing that disturbed me is, Heather, that they say it's not when, it's going to happen again in this country, though. And that is of concern, but hopefully we're well prepared and these people are trying to ensure that we are.
4: Barry, thanks very much. Appreciate it. Barry Soper wrapping the political week that was. Barry's, of course, the senior political correspondent. By the way, if you're following the rugby concussion case, you know, the big rugby concussion case that everybody's freaking out about in the rugby world, the case appears to be hanging in the balance at the moment. The lawyer who's been leading this case has been accused of submitting a player's statement of truth without their consent. What has happened here is the player, chap's name is Dominic Ryan, former Leicester and Ireland international. His statement of truth, his version of what's happened, was altered by the lawyer. Now, the lawyer says that because it was full of inaccuracies and deliberately missed out critical information in like a thumbnail of the information. The lawyer says he got the player's consent to do that. The player says he did not get the player's consent to do that. So at the moment, it looks like the whole thing may well fall apart. 6:22.
3: Turning headlines into conversation.
6: Yeah, we do get the government we deserve. When Shoot, Shag, Marry is the most read column for the week, with 12 weeks to go for an election.
7: Have we heard from Winston Peters yet? 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
8: Yeah, well, I mean, we haven't heard from Winston Peters yet, and I don't want to be the person to ask him how he feels about that one.
3: 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Auckland, we've got the biggest tower in the country, the biggest sports stadium, the biggest council, the biggest volcano, the biggest Polynesian population, the biggest lantern festival, the biggest school, the biggest airport, not to mention the biggest number of houses. And at 20 Tons, Metropolitan Rentals have the biggest furniture truck for hire in Auckland City.
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3: As a poll has just been leaked by Talbot, puts National above 30%, puts the Opportunity Party close to 5%. I'll get you the details after the news. If you've watched The Odyssey, by the way, it's about, you know, Greek people. There's a Viking longship in the movie. You know what I'm talking about if you've seen it. The people who own the Viking longship, who are Swedish, are very upset about things because they say that they gave the ship, I mean, the ship was obviously, the studios used the ship to make the film, and they obviously, you know, paid good money to use the ship and stuff. But the deal was that the ship would come back in the same condition that it had been lent out in. Unfortunately, the film damaged the ship and then gave it back like that, and they haven't paid to fix it. And it's been a year, and they only need $6,000, and by the looks of things, the people who made the film have got more than enough money because it's raked in $264 million US in the opening weekend alone. So my PR advice, if I was called in, like if they were like, crisis management, Heather, can you come in and sort this out? I'd be like, let's see how much money you've got. 264 million. How much do they want? 6,000. Pay the bill. Pay the bill, make it go away. Just do it immediately. Wouldn't you?
4: Maybe give them an extra 1,000 for a nice dinner or something on top.
3: 1,000 for hush money. Sign an NDA. Make it go away. Why are you even wasting your branding? Why are you wasting any goodwill on this kind of nonsense anyway? By the way, if you are planning to go down to Dunedin, and if you are planning to go down to Dunedin for the solar eclipse, which is going to happen in 2 years from now, you have epic administration skills. And I as an administrator, I'm looking at you thinking, well, I appreciate you for that. But you need to get a wriggle on. Because apparently people are already booking hotel rooms in Dunedin, and Dunedin is, by the sounds of things, booking out. When I say that, I am talking about the Dunedin Leisure Lodge, which is already fully booked for July 22, 2028. And I don't know, the Dunedin Leisure Lodge does sound a little three-starry. I mean, I could be wrong, but it certainly doesn't sound like a Hilton. Does it? Anyway, it comes with complimentary eclipse glasses. They're expecting 35,000 people to head down to Dunedin for it. So put this in your diary. I've already done it. Put it in your diary for now. 4:17 in the afternoon. You can listen to me. It's a Thursday. You can tune in to me and we can talk through the solar eclipse together. 4:17 on 22nd July 2020. I lie. You're not going to be able to listen to me because I am definitely going down to the South Island to see it. Queenstown, Dunedin, that whole region, we want to be there for that. So first time in 850 years, by the way. Definitely get down for it. 6:26.
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3: The Commonwealth Games are underway in Glasgow, and we're playing the Doctor Who theme because you know the King and Queen made quite the entrance showing up in the TARDIS. The one from Doctor Who, how good is that? They were greeted by huge cheers when they hopped out of the chime machine at Glasgow's Hydro Stadium for the opening ceremony. Now, apparently, I didn't know this, but the King has been an avid Doctor Who fan since he was 15 and he loved it. So how this worked was they had a couple of time-travelling chauffeurs, six-time Scottish Olympic champion Sir Chris Hoy and the Scottish actor Greg McHugh. And they did a whole thing about the pair getting a phone call from Buckingham Palace saying, we've got a mission for you, and off they went in the TARDIS. And they went on an adventure around a bunch of Scottish scenery like Loch Ness and Edinburgh Castle, and then they even hopped back in time to see the Scottish Highlands with the dinos walking around, and it was very cool. And then they go to Balmoral, the castle, not the suburb, New Zealand, come on. And there are a couple of shadowy figures, and they pick them up, and then they fly into the stadium, and out walk the King and Queen, which is cool, eh? Because I quite like it. That the royals get involved. Like, remember the time when Queen Elizabeth jumped out of the helicopter, parachuted into the stadium? That was 2012 in London. It was very cool as well. So anyway, good luck to all the Kiwis who are participating. 35 medals. That's apparently what we're aiming for. Peter Lewis is with us next on China, going hard on the AI. News Talk ZB.
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5: 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Here until 7, it's the Business Hour with Heather Duplessis-Allen and Maz Insurance and Investments. 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
6: It's 6:30. I'm Raylene Ramsey. The government says a new batch of US tariffs on New Zealand and 59 other countries is extremely disappointing. We've been hit with a 12.5% rate after a court-imposed 10% rate ran its three-month course. The new tariffs reflect a US investigation into forced labour, which New Zealand rejects and claims lacks meaningful evidence. Trade Minister Todd McClay thinks the tariffs are unwarranted, unnecessary and unhelpful. Even more of our most threatened native birds are set to be vaccinated against bird flu. The Department of Conservation is extending protection to 23 more species, including two types of kiwi. There have been two detected cases of the H5 strain, but still no evidence of an outbreak among wildlife or poultry. Plans for a Wellington super city have suffered a major setback, with Upper Hutt Mayor Perry Zay indicating her city is unlikely to join. She says her city's rates are already lower than the other metro councils, and at an Upper Hutt level, it's not going to gain efficiency while also being expected to pay more. Exercise New Zealand is warning appearance-focused advice online is making some women question healthy forms of exercise. Chief Executive Richard Beattie says influencers can present one image online while doing something different in reality. He says people shouldn't take advice based on someone's looks.
7: The idea that women shouldn't do strength training, otherwise they'll get too bulky. It's just not true. But that doesn't sell things. It's a lot more popular to say people are lying to you. Here's my program. You've got to buy it and you won't get too big.
6: In sport, Netball New Zealand has moved to allay fears over the future of the ANZ Premiership, saying the local competition will be back next season. A successful return from injury for All Blacks lock Fabian Holland, who played the first half for Otago as they thrashed mid-Canterbury 78-14 in a Ranfurly Shield game. And Auckland is holding a public celebration on Tuesday to welcome golfer Ryan Fox home and celebrate his victory at the Open. That is Newstalk ZB News and Sport. It's 6:33. Heather Duplessis-Allen is next.
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8: Love is alive. 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
9: Oh, I am so dark on Gary Lineker right now, and I'm going to tell you why in a minute. Maybe I'll let Gavin Gray tell you why in a minute, but he deserves an absolute kicking from the people of the UK. Anyway, I've got to give you the I would talk about it if it wasn't for the fact I had to give you the updated poll numbers. So this is a Talbot Mills poll, which has been done for corporate clients and then, of course, leaked. Labor's sitting on 33%. It's come back 1 point. National is up 2 points now on 31%. That's good news for National. Anything above 30% at this stage is good for National. New Zealand First hasn't changed much. It's still sitting at 12%. The Green Party has come back 4 points. That's a big drop. Now sitting at 9%. ACT has increased by 1 point. It's sitting at 7%. The Māori Party sitting at 3%, unchanged. And Opportunity has gone up 1.4 points to sit at 4.7%. Now, that's not a new, why I'm telling you about Opportunity and why that's important is, of course, that they're close to the 5% threshold, which is the big barrier. This matches what another poll had put them at, which might have actually been the One News Variant poll by memory. So we now have two polls putting them just shy of the 5%. That's significant. 23 away from 7.
7: Heather Duplessy-Allen.
9: Peter Lewis, Asia Business Correspondents with us. Hello, Peter.
10: Good evening, Heather.
9: All right, so China's going hard on the state-of-the-art AI, is it?
10: It is indeed. And it's actually shaken up the world of AI rather a lot this week because until this week, a company that no one had heard of called Moonshot, it's a small Chinese AI startup, released its latest artificial intelligence model. It's called Kimi K3. No idea how they come up with these names for them. But it turns out that Kimi K3 can do most of the things that the big leaders, US leaders in AI, like Anthropic, like OpenAI, can do, at pretty close to the speeds they can do it at as well. But the big difference being at about 10% of the cost. Now, this is important because there's a big debate going on at the moment about the amount of spending that's being made by some of the big US leaders in the world of AI. We saw, for example, earlier this week, Alphabet, the parent of Google, say that it's going to spend $205 billion this year on investing in AI. That is an enormous amount of money, and you've got to get a lot of revenues back in order to be able to cover that sort of investment. And the only way in which you can really do that is by having premium customers, who are normally corporations, who are prepared to pay premium prices to have cutting-edge AI models on their desktops. But the thing is, most people don't need these really advanced AI models, and that includes companies as well. Certainly individuals don't, because the sort of things that we use AI for,

0: are not particularly complicated. We tap in some questions, get some answers, do a bit of research. We don't do much more than that. So we don't need these super fast speeds, complicated models. All we're interested in is the price. And if we can get most of that for just 10% of the cost, then that's a pretty good deal. So it means that these Chinese AI companies are not really as far behind the American versions as we thought. We thought maybe they had a couple of years advance on the Chinese. But as they've shown several times, including last year when DeepSeek came out with its model, it really is catching up very fast. And the important side effect of that is that it's going to put a lot of question marks over the valuations of these companies when they come to market, like Anthropic, like OpenAI, who wants a list on the NASDAQ, and existing companies like Alphabet, like Meta. Just why are they spending such extraordinary amounts of money on this?
1: So how exactly is it that the Chinese are able to do the same thing but so much cheaper?
0: Well, the Americans say they're cheating, that basically what they're doing is they're using the US models to go and test all their data and to build up their data banks, if you like, and they're populating the US models with a lot of their information and letting those models do all the hard work and sort of developing their own models on the back of it. Now, the Chinese, of course, deny that. They say they're worried about America stealing their models because they're just as good, but a lot cheaper. But what is clear is that there is this big competition going on for sort of global supremacy in AI between the two world leaders, which is the US and China. Both want to be at the forefront of development. Both of them want to protect their own models and stop the other side from having access to them. And also both of them want to be at the forefront of regulation on AI. China, for example, just had a Shanghai AI conference. President Xi Jinping himself attended it and made it very clear that China is going to have a say, or wants to have a say, in how AI is regulated. It wants it to be all open source so that everyone can access it. And it's got a number of countries, particularly in the global south, signed up to joining it on trying to come up with rules and regulations about how AI should be used.
1: Yeah, very interesting stuff. Hey, Peter, as always, I really appreciate talking to you about all this stuff. It's Peter Lewis, our Asia business correspondent. By the way, Winston Peters' ferry naming business has made it onto the Telegraph in the UK. Headline, New Zealand tells snivelling wokesters to accept Captain Cook Ferry. Foreign minister dismisses opponents as engaging in whinger politics over vessel that will link North and South Islands from 2029. I don't altogether mind that headline. I don't mind it if the people of the UK read about the fact that we're just taking a hard line on this nonsense. I got some really good news for you if you're a music fan. If you're a music fan, you'll have gone to WOMAD at some stage in your life, because that has got to be one of the best festivals that we have in this country. WOMAD is coming back to Taranaki next year, and that wasn't a guarantee because they've taken this year off. And once a festival takes a year off, you go, oh, geez, is it coming back? But yes, it is. And the ticket prices have been kept the same for a fourth consecutive year. And also they've got this deal where if you take your child along and the child is 15 and under, they can get in for free as long as they're accompanied by an adult, which keeps the cost right down. And also, other good news, if you're into the WOMAD and you remember the WOMADs of old, they've got the guy back who used to run it 10 years ago, so he knows what he's doing and he'll give you a very good time. 17 away from 7.
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2: 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Sundays from 9 a.m. on News Talk ZB. Crunching the numbers and getting the results. It's Heather Duplessy-Allen on the Business Hour with Maz Insurance and Investments. 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
5: Oh, drama for the ABC. I'm always fascinated by the media, and there's drama for the ABC over in Australia. They've pulled two of their Four Corners episodes. Four Corners is kind of like their panorama. It's like it's a really big deal for them in terms of like credibility and stuff. They have a reporter called Mahmoud Fazal, and they're not sure that he was accurate in his reporting. He was involved with a couple of programs that aired in 2023 called Meth Highway and Cocaine Nation. Now, the topic is interesting here, Meth Highway and Cocaine Nation, because it turns out that old mate, Mahmoud Fazal, was a former sergeant at arms for the bikie gang, the Mongols. And so because he's got a bit of an in there, most of his work focuses on Australia's criminal underworld. What I'm interested in here is he got sacked by the ABC a while ago because for unrelated reasons. It was because he appeared on a podcast. He asked if he could go on this podcast with another former, you know, gang member. And they said to him, no, you can't go on the podcast. And went on the podcast anyway. And he apparently got paid to be on the podcast. And he says he never got paid. Anyway, so he was sacked over basically being a bit naughty and not listening to his bosses. But now it turns out his story is being pulled because there are inaccuracies as well. So this is turning into something else. And why I'm interested in it is because every time you see stories like this, where members of the media are getting caught and like very high profile stuff, it just undermines the credibility, doesn't it? Further and further in the mainstream media. 13 away from 7. Gavin Gray, UK correspondent, with us. Hello, Gavin.
6: Hi, Heather.
5: Okay, run us through what's going on with the defence preparations.
6: Well, basically, there has been a threat now from Iran's foreign ministry and indeed from the Islamic Revolution Guard Corps, the IRGC, basically saying that any country which supports the US militarily will be responsible for the consequences with repercussions. And they have said that the UK is now an accomplice in the war that America is waging against Iran. And that is because although the UK has in the past allowed the US to launch so-called defensive operations from American bases based on British soil, there seems to be a change of tone with Andy Burnham, potentially, although he's not altered that new policy, that of course there'll be pressure from Donald Trump. It looks like the latest round of offensive attacks has not used bases from within the UK. But it's a very slender line to cross that, whether it is an offensive or a defensive operation. And that is where the base RAF Fairford to the west of London is in the crosshairs of Iran. Now, you might think, gosh, well, they'd never reach the UK from Iran. But it is thought that Israel claiming this, that Iran possesses missiles that could reach up to 4,000 kilometers. Now, in theory, that would mean they could reach the UK and mainland European countries. So the European ministers and indeed the UK ministers here saying we are ready and waiting 365 days of the year, 24 hours a day, 7, to defend ourselves. And lots of rather great nervousness that Iran might have more capability than we're being told.
5: Now, Gavin, I feel cross at Gary Lineker. Do you?
6: I must

0: say I do question his
1: motivations
0: for this. So, yes, and motivation. So Gary Lineker has spearheaded a letter from 120 well-off Britons or rich Britons saying, we'd like to pay more tax, please. Now, that's great. And thank you very much, Gary, and to the rest of them. But there is nothing to stop them paying more tax without publicizing it. Anyone can contribute to the UK coffers, and I would encourage you to do so. We're in such a state. But this group called Patriotic Millionaires is supporting a 2% tax on wealth over roughly $22 million New Zealand dollars. And according to an open letter, it says, we're a patriotic bunch. We love the country. We want it to succeed. But the rich aren't taxed enough. Well, in that case, why aren't they making these contributions already? And why are they seeking this publicity? Lots of cynics suggesting the motivation is to try and get some kind of a knighthood or something. I'm not so sure. But Gary Lineker had been paid, of course, roughly $2.5 million New Zealand dollars a year before he left the BBC, reported to be worth some $66 million New Zealand dollars. And also, incidentally, appealed against a tax bill of some $11 million New Zealand dollars after the UK tax authority pursued him, and he won that appeal. So if he doesn't mind paying it, then why did he appeal and why didn't he just pay the extra tax? It's all a bit bizarre, and as I said, a lot of cynicism coming his way at the moment.
1: Oh, he deserves all of the crap that comes at him. Thank you for that, Gavin. He's really honest. What a hypocrite. Gavin Gray, UK correspondent. So here's the thing. Okay, so Ants doesn't agree with me on this. And Ants thinks it is fair, because I was like, cool, if you want to donate, if you want to pay more tax, then do what you can do, which is you can make a donation, not just in cash. You can donate stocks to the Treasury if you want to, and then they can use it. Now, Ants, your argument, because I don't want to put words in your mouth, but your argument is basically this is not very efficient.
2: Yes. I just think you'd be better off taxing everybody at that income bracket.
1: Yeah, because Gary Lineker might give you $12 million, but when you could get, you scoop up like $200 million from everybody, that would be a far better solution, wouldn't it?
2: I think so, yes.
1: Yes, okay. Which I agree with. So Gary quietly giving $2 million would be an inefficient way of doing things, and he's quite right. Like, if you know, everybody should basically. But this is where I would have more time for this argument. Is if Gary, instead of being old mate who appealed his tax bill and then said, oh, we should all be taxed more, hypocrite. If Gary, and the same is true of like every single really wealthy New Zealander who pulls the stunt from time to time, next time you want to make an argument that you should be taxed more, whoever you are, write a check. Write a check to the IRD for like $1 million or $2 million. Then call a press conference. Then show the media the check and give it to somebody from the IRD so we can see you making that donation. We can see that you're putting money where the mouth is, and then tell us all about how you'd like everybody to be taxed more. You do that, then I'm going to have to start having time for you.
2: I quite agree, and then come on our show afterwards that day.
1: 100%,
2: as well.
1: And then we're booking you right now for an interview so we can talk about it, because also then I'm going to be like, how stupid are you? What are you doing? But anyway, there we go. That's the media strategy. You're welcome. 7 away from 7.
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3: A great idea with these checks to the IRDB tax deductible. Is that you, millionaire, texting me? Probably, so you could get some of it back. Hey, by the way, I forgot, somebody texted this earlier, this was Paul, and I forgot to mention it, but I think Paul's onto something. Ryan Fox will win another major. He has the game, but now he knows he can do it. And if he can stay healthy, he can just go out and play with freedom now. Just think Rory, when he finally won the Masters, he went on to win the next year as well. But it's such a good point, Paul. By the way, I meant to tell you this yesterday. There's a couple who work at Soul Bar and Bistro called Gavin and Alexandria. Surnames irrelevant. But they were asked by Viva, who you know, the foodie, the cool people's magazine in the Herald, what is Auckland's most overhyped food trend? And Alexandria said matcha flavoured anything. And I thought, oh, mate, you are onto it. Matcha is crap. I don't know what's going on with the matcha. Like, people are into the matcha big time. Big time. And I don't get it. Because all I'm getting is sort of like earthy weirdness. It's not my vibes. If you're going to drink tea, I'm like, why is tea powdered? Why are you calling that tea when it's powder? Tea doesn't come in powder. It's like coffee comes in powder. Tea comes in a bag, isn't it? Anyway, but then, so I was like, I was 100% here for this. I was like, yes, from you guys. But then Gavin goes, burrata and crudo over her. And I thought, no, at that, you've lost me. So once again, the woman is correct and the man is wrong. Burrata and crudo are not overhyped. They are awesome. Ants.
4: A new Shania Twain to play us out tonight. Shania Twain has put out an album today. It is her 7th. It's called Little Miss Twain, and this is the title track, Little Miss Twain.
3: No comments on that? Oops.
4: Helen McCarthy, Kerry's producer, is going to absolutely love this, and Helen helped us out with the show earlier this week. So I hope you enjoy the new album, Helen.
3: Helen has been such a legend.
4: Absolutely.
3: In fact, so has everybody. Can I just say for one hot minute, because Andy's gone down. Andy, the producer on Hosking's show. And Andy's gone down with the sickness, so everybody's had to step up and do weird hours. Helen has pulled shifts that have been close to 12 hours, and they, if not longer.
4: That's right.
3: Like, she has been amazing. So thank you to Helen. Thank you to Sam, the producer, who's also like been doing crazy weird things. And Andy, come back, because it's all falling apart without you. Anyway, I'm not here next week because I'm going to be on holidays. Don't feel sorry for me. Don't feel sorry for me.
4: Andy, you have to come back, but Heather gets to go away.
3: Yeah, I'm going, Andy, so you've got to come back because I'm out of here. Anyway, you guys have a lovely time. See you later.

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Here's something nobody tells you. Life over 60 is so good. Take Tuesday morning. I've learned about the cosmos from an astrophysicist. And next week, I'm joining a course on architecture. My grandson thinks it's unfair that my learning is fun. I tell him to get back to his study. His time will come. Join Love Heart Social Learning, where connection and conversation

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5: It's 7 o'clock. I'm Tony Doe. Most New Zealand exports to the United States are facing a higher tariff. The Trump administration has confirmed we've been hit with a 12.5% tariff after a court-imposed 10% rate ran its three-month course. Senior political reporter Azaria Howell has the story.
6: Beef and kiwi fruit remain exempt from the additional duties. A Ministry of Foreign Affairs and Trade Market Intelligence report says the government's disappointed with the outcome and will continue to make the case for better treatment with the US. New Zealand is among 38 economies facing the 12.5% rate.
5: Even more of our most threatened native birds are set to be vaccinated against bird flu. The Department of Conservation has almost got through halfway of phase one, vaccinating 300 birds from five of our most at-risk species. MPI has now approved phase two and planning is underway, extending protection to 23 more species, including two types of kiwi. There have so far been two detected cases of the H5 strain in the country, but still no evidence of an outbreak among wildlife or poultry. The price of oil has passed $100 a barrel for the first time since May after Yemen's Houthi rebels targeted Saudi Arabian ships in the Red Sea. In this country, petrol and diesel are likely to increase by 15 to 20 cents per litre. Waitomo Fuel CEO Simon Parham says there's product coming out of the US and Africa, but it's not refined.
7: So we're looking to the back end of 2027 before there's probably an inventory build to get back to prices that are back to whatever the new normal is going to be.
5: The government wants a different approach to major projects to get them finished on time and under budget. The Eastern Busway has officially entered its final stage more than a decade after starting. The route from Auckland's Botany to Panmure is set to be completed by next year. Transport Minister Chris Bishop says they're wanting to simplify projects.
8: Standardisation or the use of standards in the new planning system is a big feature of it. My sense is Aucklanders and as New Zealanders do are very focused on value for money, and we are as a government when it comes to infrastructure delivery.
5: More New Zealanders are choosing financial risk in exchange for a lower home insurance premium. Research from Vero finds almost half of people deliberately upped their excess above the standard amount, with most doing it to pay less up front. Executive Manager for Pricing and Underwriting Nicola Young says people need to consider whether they'll be able to afford it when claiming.
9: We just really do encourage people, if they are under pressure and are looking for ways to save on their premiums, is talk to their brokers, their advisors or their insurers.
5: Ferry Holdings says it's expecting new inter-islander vessels to arrive in April and October 2029. Its latest financial report shows it anticipates spending more than $500 million on the project by mid-next year, preparing for the ferry delivery. Business Desk reports delivery timeframes have not previously been so specific. The two new ferries, to be named Coupe and Cook, are part of a wider $1.9 billion program aimed at modernising the fleet. Construction of the first ship is expected to begin in China next year. Sport now and netball. New Zealand officials insist the ANZ Premiership will be back next season amid further uncertainty surrounding the local competition. That's the definitive word from National Board Chair Alistair Carruthers from Glasgow, where he and interim CEO Jane Patterson are attending the Commonwealth Games. The sport remains in a state of turmoil back home over broadcast deals and running costs. Carruthers insists it's key that he and Patterson are in Scotland to support the Silver Ferns and meet with other netball and sporting bodies, some also in similar challenging situations.
10: This is happening in many, many jurisdictions, and we've got multiple meetings over the next few days that will frankly be rare and significant, so we've got to tap into it.
5: In rugby, there's been a successful return from injury for All Black lock Fabian Holland as he targets a place on the Greatest Rivalry Tour against South Africa. He played the first 40 minutes for Otago as they thrashed mid-Canterbury 78-14 in a Ranfurly Shield game in Alexandra. In motor racing, Liam Lawson has declared himself pleased with where

0: he sits, just before Formula One signs off for its Northern Hemisphere summer break. The Kiwi Racing Bulls driver has received an upgrade package to his car for this weekend in Hungary after being forced to wait for a week as British teammate Arvin Lindblad was boosted first. Lawson says after claiming points in five out of the last six races, he has to be happy.
1: Very strong, a lot of double points, and obviously closing that gap to Alpine. And, you know, it'd be amazing this weekend if we could jump them and go into the second half of the year in a good position.
0: And Formula One breaks for a month after the Hungarian event, which kicks off with opening practice from 11:30 tonight. In golf, in a quirk of the draw at the prestigious US Junior Amateur Championships, a Kiwi is now guaranteed to make the semi-finals. New Zealand's Cooper Moore and Ryan Gee have made it through to the quarterfinals, where they're drawn against each other. That's news and sport to 7:05. Sports Talk is next.
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3: Here's your weather forecast on the water. Strong wind advisories in force, but a gale warning for Bream Heads, Cape Colville. For the harbours, north to northwest, 20 knots, rising to 25 knots, gusting 35 for a time this afternoon and evening. Hauraki Gulf, northwest, 30 knots, gusting 40, easing to 20 knots this evening. Bream Heads, Cape Colville, northwest, 25 knots, gusting 35, rising to 35, gusting 45 for a time this evening. And for Auckland today, periods of rain developing this afternoon. Maybe heavy and possible thunderstorms about the west coast, northwesterlies. Tonight's low 9. Tomorrow showers clearing in the evening, strong southwesterlies and a high of 14 degrees.
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0: Welcome on into Sports Talk, 6 minutes after seven on Friday night. I'm Darcy Waldegrave. 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Text will cost you standard text fee, but 9292, let it rip. Later in the show, we're going to be joined by my mate, Michael Lemonanto, FIA accredited journalist. We'll look toward the weekend's action. Hungarian Grand Prix at the Hungaro Ring. Last stop before a hefty summer break. We're also going to be joined by former Black Fern, Christina Sue. In fact, she represented New Zealand in four different sports. Go figure. Crazy stuff. It's the biggest game in domestic women's rugby. It's tomorrow afternoon. It's Super Rugby Aupiki Grand Final between the Blues and Matatu. Christina joins us to preview that clash. But first up, the World Cup is well and truly over. It has a fork in it. But the football action isn't slowing down. Auckland FC are beginning their pre-season tomorrow afternoon when they take on the might of Tottenham out of the EPL. Just go Hotspur. But for how far? Terry McFlynn, Director of Football at Auckland FC, he joins us now to discuss the fixture. G'day, Terry.
1: Good afternoon, Darcy. How are you?
0: I'm very well and not as busy as you, which you must be, even though the seasons are well gone. You've got preparations for next season. Small case of a EPL team turning up in your backyard. There must be a lot of work around that.
1: Yeah, look, it's an opportunity as a club we couldn't turn down. When we knew sort of coming into the back end of the last season, there was the opportunity with Tottenham coming down and having a series of games in Australia. We thought it'd be a good opportunity for us to getting involved in that game. And yeah, look, thankfully they did stay in the EPL, so they are an EPL team now, and it's a game that we're really looking forward to.
0: When it comes to the fan base and the fans in Auckland, it's not just fans of AKFC, it's fans of football full stop, because I believe the uptake's been reasonably impressive as far as bodies that are going to be at Eden Park.
1: Yeah, look, really pleased with how the ticket sales have gone, and I think the promoters are very happy as well. I think as of yesterday there was over 32,000 tickets sold, so we're hoping that can get up over 40, and the weather's good, and yeah, everyone has an enjoyable day.
0: What do you need to get out? Plainly you're going to entertain the fans. It's great to get some of your younger players engaged, but what outside of it, what are your parameters for success? What do you actually need to achieve from this fixture, Terry?
1: Oh, look, I think it's pre-season.

0: So for us, there's been a lot of moving parts of the football club recently, and everything's all coming together now. So look, we prepare as we always do going into the season to be as successful both on and off the pitch as we possibly can, and we believe we're well positioned to do that. And there'll be one or two more additions across the football department in the coming weeks. So that'll be something that we'll obviously look forward to moving forward. But for us, it's about preparation and just making sure it's a good spectacle for everyone.
1: How are you going as far as that? You mentioned, I know we've got our new players have been signed on. In fact, one of your new lads turned up today, I believe, and was on the park. And help me with his name. I've completely forgotten it.
0: Aaron Calver.
1: That's the one. And I'm told by Ollie Sale that he's a good man. So if Ollie Sale says he's a good man, he's plainly a good man. So you're starting to leak this talent in. It seems unfortunate that you've got a skinny roster ahead of a game like this. How confident are you of the players that you've gotten there that are going to put in a good shift, even though they're undermanned and without a coach?
0: Yeah, look, I'm very confident. You know, the bulk of the squad that's here won the championship last season, and some of the additions that we brought in from the Pro League, they won the OFC Pro League championship as well. So there's a group of proven winners and champions in that dressing room. So, yeah, we're very confident of them. Aaron joined us the last couple of days. He flew in on Wednesday, first training session on the park with the boys today. He'll bring a lot of experience to the dressing room. You know, we are looking to the future. And we've got some fantastic young players like Luka Vucevic and Van Fitzharris, Bailey Ferguson, Issa Prins. But you still need a bit of experience in the dressing room as well. And Aaron's won two premierships. He's won one championship in the A-League. So he knows what it's about. He's played overseas. So he'll bring that experience into the dressing room and help the young boys on their journey as well.
1: You guys got a target on your back now. You can't hide anymore now, can you? It's all about the, like, okay, you're the champions. You did really, really well in the first year. Then you picked up all the chocolates in the second year. We are looking at you, pal. Is this good for your side?
0: Yeah, it's great. You know, that's it. You start off at the start of every season, and everyone's around the league and across the whole competition. There's a lot of hype, confidence. You have to take that into it. And, you know, at the start of every season, we set out to win the competition. We set out to do it the right way. And this year's no different. You know, last season we had a real target to go one better. Well, obviously winning the plate year one and then to go and win the championship year two. So, yeah, look, the motivation in the group is strong. The DNA of the club is success, is to win, and that'll never change.
1: As far as the upper management, the people that own the side, Bill Foley and the like as well, what kind of effect has he had on the team? Has he been poking his nose in and out and expecting a few more? I mean, is he engaged with you guys?
0: Yeah, look, Bill's a wonderfully successful man, and he's fully engaged in the operations of what we do. Nick Becker, the CEO, and myself have weekly catch-up with Bill around the football and broader picture of the business as well. So he's a very successful year this year. Obviously, we won the league here. The ice hockey team, the Golden Knights, got to the Stanley Cup playoff final. And then Bournemouth reached Europe for the first time in their 127-year history. So, yeah, he definitely knows how to put organisations together and bring success to the people around it.
1: Yeah, rumours all floating around from reasonably good sources. I don't know if you can confirm or deny or just change the subject. Is this Portuguese manager about to turn up or what?
0: Oh, look, we've run a proper process with everything. Again, the guys at Bournemouth was a massive help for us. They just changed their coach and only went to Liverpool and they brought in a new coach. So we followed the same process that they ran. They were actually actively involved with Nick and myself as well in finding the right coach. And yeah, look, we believe we've found the right coach and hopefully he'll be here in the next within the next week.
1: Right. So you're not denying or confirming, but when I say the Portuguese manager is looking likely, you just go, mm-hmm. Or you can just have a nervous laugh. I think I know we'll be going on that one. Terry McFlynn, Director of Football for AKFC. As far as playing staff as well, you said there are more people, more names to be introduced right across the board. How close are you to actually filling your quiver, do you think?
0: Look, there'll be one or two more players. Obviously, when the new coach is in the building, it's only fair that he's an input in the last one or two remaining spots we've got on the roster. You know, it's only fair that he has that opportunity.

0: yeah, there'll be one or two, and then obviously the staff as well. As you know, quite a few of the staff went to Japan with Steve and Danny. So yeah, look, for us it was a creating opportunities for people not just on the pitch but also off the pitch as well, and working in professional sports. So we're nearly there with filling out the remaining support staff that we need to bring in to be successful, and yeah, it'll all be announced in due course.
1: All right, enough of AKFC into the future. The right here, the right now, this weekend, for football in general, obviously encouraged by the huge amount of people that are going to be at Eden Park. How important are fixtures like this for the football community? And I suppose to keep football up in the limelight after what's happened to AKFC after the World Cup's just gone, can you see these becoming regular fixtures with top teams across all of the top leagues?
0: Yeah, definitely do. I think if you look at the top teams across the world now, they're not an English Premier League club. They're actually global businesses now. So you've got Tottenham. And then the following week was going to be an unbelievable experience as well, as we've got the Chelsea women's team coming down. We've put together a women's team to play at Eden Park against Chelsea, who's the fifth best team in the world. So these opportunities, you can't turn them down when they come around. And then it's up to us to make sure then that there's repeat efforts down the track, that these big clubs do want to come back to this side of the world. They do want to showcase their talents. And you know, I think next weekend will be the first time a professional women's team club side has ever played in Auckland. So that's a momentous occasion for our club as well to be involved in that.
1: Does that say a lot about the quality of football over here, or the fact that it's a really nice place to get away to come and visit?
0: Look, I think it's both. We're very, very fortunate to live in New Zealand. I've only been here 2 years, but it's one of the most beautiful places I've ever been in my life. But the talent here, to your point, Darcy, is very, very strong. Across both men's and women's football, there's a lot of talent here. And now with ourselves, as a professional club joining the A-League, and Christchurch United, or South Island United, now joining the RC Pro League, along with Wellington, we now have three professional teams in the country. So that just shows you where we're heading as a footballing nation. And obviously the fact that the All Whites was at the World Cup and did fantastically well just goes to show that the talent is strong, and it's emerging every year.
1: And one last thing, how on earth did you manage to rope in a Phoenix player? I mean, what was Mackenzie thinking? How hard was to push it over the line for her to suddenly come out there and start wearing black and blue?
0: Look, for us, it's about football. The rivalry thing. If we had a women's team in the A-League women's, then it obviously would have been a different conversation, because we actually would have been competitors on a competition style. But as of the minute, it's an invitational game. What we want to do was give the best players that we possibly could find the opportunity to showcase their talent and play in this wonderful spectacle. So, yeah, look, there wasn't too hard to convince any of the girls to come and be part of it. Wellington Phoenix was fantastic. We spoke to Sean Gill and to David Domer on what we wanted to do, and they were fully supportive of the girls and their decision. So, yeah, look, I think it's wonderful that the two clubs can collaborate and work together and create these opportunities for the girls to play, and it's such a spectacle.
1: It's for the greater good. Skipper of the Phoenix, Mackenzie Barry, temporarily changing sides. Should be a massive one again this weekend. It'll be really, really big. Terry McFlynn, thank you as always for joining us here on News Talk ZB. Now go out there and enjoy yourself.
0: Lovely. Thanks a lot, Darcy.
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1: Director of Football for AKFC, Terry McFlynn, not really telling us that the new coach is coming, but kind of telling us that the new coach is coming. I think we already knew that the new coach was going to come. But there you go. Players on the way as well. Talking about this weekend's fixture, it is Tottenham Hotspur, in whatever shape or form they may take. It's still an EPL team, just not the top of the pops right now. And, of course, AKFC, who are the champions of Australasia. Just looking at that game, now 30,000 plus people going. I'm still processing that. Why am I still processing it? There's nothing on the line. It's not the full strength Auckland team. It's probably not going to be a full strength Tottenham team. And even at full strength, they weren't very good this year. But it looks like

0: 35,000 people, Eden Park, to watch a game of football. It's amazing. How important are tours like this for the growth of the game? For the growth of football here in New Zealand. It's got traction now. And it's really starting to roll on. And the fact this event has turned up right in the shadow of the World Cup. It's huge for the continued presence of the game. But in your sense, how big is this for you as far as the growth of the game? To have a name like Tottenham Hotspur coming over. Is this going to trigger even more? Chelsea next week with the Wahine? Who else can we expect? This looks like it might be something we're going to carry on seeing. You all over it, like a rash? I'd like to say, oh, it would be, but I'm not the biggest fan of football. But I tell you what, 40, 50,000 people at Eden Park, that's worth going just for that alone. 0800 80 10 80. How good is this for the growth of football in New Zealand? What more has to be done? Where to next? Who's the biggest team in British football? I'm not asking that question for you to reply. I just want you to ring through. 0800 80 10 80. How good is this for the growth of the game? How much bigger can it get? It's 20 past 7. Sports Talk here on News Talk ZB.
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0: It's Sports Talk on News Talk ZB. 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You can text 9292. That's a ZBZB. It costs a standard text charge, but that's okay. I'm sure you can deal with that question around the growth of football in New Zealand and how important it is to carry on that momentum post the World Cup with this game, these two games. The men are up this weekend at Eden Park, 30-something, 35,000 people attending Tottenham Hotspur and AKFC. And then the Wahine next week are taking on Chelsea. This is a gap that they have at the moment, and it's being filled. And I wonder if this does –

trigger more of these events. As Terry said to us, the football over here is not so bad. I mean, AKFC, they're the best of Australasia have got to offer, which must stick in their throat something awful. But they are. And the place is wonderful to visit. It's quite nice over here, just in case you haven't noticed. It's a good thing to be doing. And it can only help lift the profile of the game. Do you think they should be more aggressive in their marketing? Actually go out there. Oh, look, I'm not saying they aren't. I don't know what happens in the inner workings of AKFC or the Phoenix, and nor should I know. And you go out and find games like this that keep the momentum of the interest in the game at a high. It's there. You agree, right? Not saying that football's got the populace by the short and curlies, but it's pretty close. Gaining in popularity. Two professional men's teams here. One professional women's team, soon to be two professional women's team. And, of course, you've got the OKFC Oceania teams as well, so that makes three professional men's teams. It's on a high, and it needs to be stoked. It needs to be stimulated more to get more people involved. And when you look at the trouble that high contact sports are having as far as engagement, although you'd argue that rugby with the wahine isn't that problematic at all, it to be plucked. Football or soccer has got this wonderful place that they can evolve. They can trigger expansion. And they've got them right where they need them, right in front of them. Look at them. And you've got young players who are getting picked to go and play in great teams all over Europe and in America and Australia and England. It's like, do more. I'm not saying this is the job of New Zealand football. I'm sure they've got enough on their plate already. I'm trying to work out what to do with the squillions that they pulled in from the FIFA World Cup. But from a fan's point of view, if this was to happen all of the time, would it still be as exciting and as tempting? It's something you need to see all the time because it's good for the game. 0800 80 10 80. I'd like your thoughts on that one. There's a chap who's texted me in saying he's coming up specifically. I think he's a visitor from the Hawke's Bay, right? Way out east. He's coming up because his 11-year-old daughter is football mad, even though this guy can't stand the game. But that's what you do when you love your kids. It's true. You do. You suffer all sorts of rubbish for your children. Man, the amount of tripe movies I went through when AV was smaller. Oosh. I think My Little Pony was the worst, but, you know, you do it. And I think examples like this are great. You get the kids and they want to go along and see their stars and they grab their parents and it builds on. I'm still stunned that there's over 30,000 people going to watch this at Eden Park. It really surprises me. Should there be more? Would you see more? Would you pay for more? Who would you like next? Does it have to be big names? I suppose it does, doesn't it? What do we need? Anyone got any idea about, anyone got a phone number for Arsenal? I got a plan for them. What about Manchester City? Not so good anymore, but I've got a plan for them. And you know that Viking bloke you've got? Bring him over here. I'll hook him up with a meat pie and a pair of jandals. It'll be sweet. And a nice bag made by Kathmandu. Sports Talk on News Talk ZB. Still planning to come to the program besides me make as much sense as I possibly can. We're going to be also talking about football, rugby. Not football, soccer, football, rugby. Matatu are opening the gates of their palace in Christchurch to the Blues. The Blues women's team are looking at trying to pick themselves up three consecutive OU Picky titles on the bounce. It's pretty impressive. And to talk about that, shortly we'll be joined by Christina Sue. One thing I didn't know about Christina Sue, telling you she had her on, started doing, you know, a bit of research. No, she's got a career as a black fan. I didn't realise she'd play internationally for four different teams. She's been to two Touch World Cups. She's played for the Black Ferns. She's played for the Black Ferns Sevens, and she's played for the Kiwis for the females as well. That's an impressive lineup. It really is.

0: shut down for the northern summer so everyone can, well, not drivers, because they don't need to relax. They fly around their private jets doing what they do. For all the crew, they're the ones that really suffer, and they need to go home and hang out with their family. So it's a great break, and Hungaroring triggers very last, or triggers that break, I suppose. It's the last race of this part of the season. Anyway, Michael joins us later in the piece. It's 7:30. Lines are open, 0800 80 10 80. Feel free to lob another subject at me if you want. I'm interested in people's attachment and why to these tours or these one-off games by English football sides. It was like, hey, they're still there, Tottenham, but they're a bit pop, aren't they? Does that matter? Is it about the name? Is it carrying on the momentum? 0800 80 10 80. It's 7:30. This is News Talk ZB.
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6: Sports Talk on Newstalk ZB all comes down to this. Super Rugby Aupiki has reached its climax, the 2026 Grand Final looming with the Blues at women taking on Matatu at One New Zealand Stadium in Christchurch. Kaha, Christina Sue, former Black Fern, and the rest. She joins us now to preview this clash. Hello, Christina.
7: Oh, kia ora. Thanks for having me.
6: Hey, thanks very much for joining us on the show. Rather epic game of football on the horizon this weekend, the Aupiki final. That's Super Rugby, the women's version of it. Traditional rivalries, North v South, that's coming up. It's being held in what? It basically is a palace down in Christchurch at this new stadium. What a place for a final with such weight here. This is fully deserving of this.
7: Oh, 100%. And it's just what they achieved. I don't know which round it was where they were there at NZ, One NZ Stadium, but they broke records in terms of the domestic women's match. But they sold over, 11,500 tickets, of what I believe they've already sold 7,500. But it was such a spectacle, a great game of rugby. And then to now have the final played back there is incredible. It makes for exciting finals footy.
6: So what makes for exciting finals football is the display and what the Wahine put down on the turf. Now, you've been following and commentating and tracking this competition right the way through in Aupiki. What do you think the flavour of the combat is going to be? What are we going to see from these two teams in their display physically?
7: Yeah, I think it's interesting, right? Matatu have been the consistent performers in Aupiki. They've started well, you know, they were guaranteed a final before even going into round six of the Aupiki comp. And yet Blues had a few losses, had a couple of losses and were a little bit inconsistent at times and then had some injuries and things like that. But now I think they're coming into form at the right time and we know what the Blues are capable of. They're just loaded with Black Ferns. They've been there, they've won, they're chasing their third title. It's the reigning champions and led by some really good players like the likes of Leala Michele Tu'u, and you've got to Uehei Demant. Like, they've been there before. They know what finals footy is. Amaya Kawana Kalani Ruse. So, and I guess watching the Blues' performance over the last couple of games, they're starting to find that consistency, that form. And, you know, Matatu, on the other hand, I think they've had a couple of – well, they lost Hannah King, their first five. So they've been a little bit different, but they're at home turf, you know. They've got plenty to play for and plenty of pride.
6: Yeah, I think the experience that you pointed on with the Blues there is key, and one name always will be in any form of rugby for New Zealand is Ruehei Demant and what she offers, the calm that she shows, the ability to control the narrative around the game. That may put the Blues in the driver's seat. She's got so much mana, so much rugby intelligence and power in the game. She's quite a player. That might be the difference.
7: Yeah, Ruehei is world class and used to big game moments and a key cog in how they operate. And, you know, when she's firing, the whole team will fire. And even just watching Tara Turner last week and how she's able to see space and her skill distribution, that 9-10 combo, are going to be hugely influential. And I think with Ruahei spending

0: some time over, in the England Premiership, she's really developed her kicking game. So she's an absolute triple threat, can run it, she can distribute, or she knows how to find space with her kicking game.
1: And look at the bench and some of the efficacy of the players off the bench, and you look to the likes of Hazel Tubick, for example, Caitlin Vahakolo, what a weapon to be able to bring on. And one of my favourites, Eloise Blackwell. And they are weapons, and they're experienced weapons that know how to calm the farm should it get tight.
0: I think you're right there. I think the coaches have been very deliberate around that, because what you will have seen is Vakolo was starting, Taufa Basin was starting, Eloise started for a large chunk of the six rounds. But now they know it's actually a game of two halves. Who's going to start? Who's going to, provide that? Who's going to bring on that impact and finishing ability, the ability to show that calmness? And the experience of Eloise Blackwell, been there multiple times before. And then you've got the youngster, Basin, Taufa Basin, who you just saw, she was steamrolling over people at Matatu last week, which is just like her.
1: She's been extraordinary, that woman. She really has.
0: Well, we don't see what she's capable of, right? So, I mean, had a pretty quiet season, but last week she shone. And I think coming off the bench, not having to endure the whole 40 minutes, if you go on it, at that 10 minutes into the second half, you only got 30 minutes to really leave it on the park. So I think it was a really tactical, clever move from the Blues coaching staff. So I do think their bench is hugely impactful.
1: Now, and we go to the start of the game and go to where games are predominantly won and lost, which I get told by the pack all of the time. But you look at what the Matatu and the Blues provide there, the front row of the Matatu versus the front row of the Blues. Again, it's Veliko and Nolahea and Itunu on the front row there. How do they shape up against Parks and Delamere and it's Tomata, isn't it?
0: Yeah, well, you see Pip Love. I haven't seen the stats, but I'm pretty sure Pip Love started every single game. So, again, whether that's a tactical thing, they just want to blow out Santo Tomata and then bring that experience of Pip Love on, and Georgia Ponsiba, who think, world-class.
1: Well, she's coming off the bench as well, Paris Lakatui is coming off the bench. So they're both working that same way, aren't they?
0: Yeah, and like you said, the Fords carry, it has won at set piece and all that. And if you look at the current statistics, I think Matatu operating, 79%, close to 80% in line-out success. Blues slightly ahead at 83% scrum success. The Matatu scrum is slightly weaker than Blues are at 96%, and the scrum success is at 88%. So, you need that solid platform if they're wanting to sort of launch from it. But then I think it's also varying styles. You saw last week that try from Vahakolo up the right-hand edge. That was Tara Turner throwing that two-skip ball from almost a bloody in goal, that's their brand. They'll run it. Whereas Matatu, they had the ability to run it, but they, with Hannah King, when she was in there, they looked to tactically kick, and they'll look to Maya Joseph. If they can contain her and her kicking game, I'm sure there'll probably be a lot of review on how you sort of take out Maya Joseph's lethal box kick. They could really pay dividends for the Blues.
1: I love the way you've gone through this, and you've not mentioned arguably two of the biggest names in women's rugby, Sylvia Brunt and Braxton Sorensen-McGee. The ghost runner, Braxton Sorensen-McGee, she's worth the price of admission alone, what she actually brings to the park, and of course, Sylvia.
0: Oh, 100%. Two great players. I'm going to counteract that and say they're probably the world's best at the moment, or the most informed players, Clark Wilson Baker. I'm going to swing back to over to Matatu. Like, she's the leading try scorer. I've got her as the first try scorer. I've got a little bet on. They've got great backs. Sylvia Brunt, we know what she's capable of, kicking game. Braxton's classy, and she's up against Maya Davis, who's equally as good, and probably haven't seen her as much in the 15 scene because she's been in sevens environment, and unlike Brax, who's been like a hybrid in both environments, you've got Maya and Brax, the two in-form, under-18s or the under 19, 20-year-old players playing, head-to-head at 15. And like I said, it's remiss of, yes, Silves is great, but Kaipa Wilson-Baker is I think, is the crucial player for Matatu.
1: And

0: I think something that's really dawned over this conversation, Christina, and thanks so much for your time, is you look through these names playing at this high level in the Aupiki final. These are household names. These are names that people know and understand and appreciate their qualities and what they bring. And that says so much for the rise and rise of wahine in rugby in this country. You must be loving watching this after your time spent, and I don't know how many Silver Ferns you were, what league and touch and sevens and everything else, but it's really accelerating. Still plenty of room to go further though, right?
1: Oh, 100%. If we can add a couple of extra franchises or across Tasman, or the winner of this will then go forward next weekend to Sydney, I believe, and play the winner of the Australian competition. But the quality has just accelerated. The more resource, the more time, all of them are centralised now. They're in camp. They don't have to just train from a Wednesday through to a Sunday, you know, or assemble. They're actually, for this chunk of Aupiki, can be together. And you just see, you look at the Hurricanes power. All of Much Too Blues and the Hurricanes have all won, of the six games, have won four and lost two. They were absolute equal. Hurricanes power that close to making the final. They needed the Much Too to win and the Blues would have been out. Obviously, it didn't happen that way, but it just narrows the gap. It just shows that the gap is closing. Chiefs, albeit they've had 14 debutants, so they're in a rebuilding phase. But, oh, it's been highly entertaining, really classy rugby, the Super Aupiki season. It's been the best one yet.
0: And I tell you what, here's an asterisk on this as well. I love what Dave Rennie's doing with the All Blacks. He's telling his players to start not running over people but find gaps. Like, he's just been taking Aupiki playbooks, right?
1: Well, yeah, these girls these ladies are willing to see space, find it, and get the ball there, and let's exploit it. Not your traditional ways.
0: Not at all. Hey, Christina Sue, real pleasure. Thanks so much for your time. You enjoy the weekend. I know you're going to. And look, may the best team win, so long as it's Mata 2 or the Blues. Oh, I don't know.
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0: Your former Black Fernand commentator Christina Sue will get her on again for sure. 4:20 tomorrow afternoon under the roof in Christchurch. Matatua hosting Blues Aupiki Super Rugby final. Coming up next on the show, race cars. Michael Laminato talking the Hungarian Grand Prix. This is News Talk ZB.
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3: Last weekend of action in the Formula One calendar before a four-week summer break. Hungarian Grand Prix is the event. Marco Laminato, FIA-accredited journalist, joins us now to preview the action in Hungary. G'day, Michael. Thanks for joining us.
4: Good to be here.
3: Well, it's great to be looking forward to yet another race. There's a big holiday coming up, so we're going to be starved of race cars. But it's been a great end to this segment, if you will, with the magic of Spa-Francorchamps and now the Hungara Ring. So I'm such a traditionalist. I love these tracks.
4: They are great tracks. And I feel like the Hungara Ring's one that's sort of come back into favour in the last, I don't know, maybe 10 years. I feel like there was a period where it wasn't looked forward to a lot because it wasn't always producing great racing. But for whatever reason, just the way the cars evolve and driving styles change, and there has been some work done on the circuit as well, it now generally provides something certainly worth watching. And I think this year, actually, look, there's been a lot of talk about the engines and all this kind of stuff. But I think this will be a good track for these cars and these engines. So we shouldn't be complaining too much about it and should hopefully just be looking forward to a great spectacle to send us off into the mid-season break.
3: Right, the big story plainly over here in New Zealand is at Liam Lawson. And we looked at the upgrades from last time. I was like, well, is it really going to matter too much, you know, when it comes to cooling because it's Spa and it's not hot and la, la, la, la, la. And then you take a look at the intakes. Oh, my Lord, they are two very different looking cars. Well, they were then, not so. This week, wondered why Liam had no pace at the end. That's why. That was not fair, is it, Michael, that he didn't get that intake and that upgrade?
4: Well, this is just speaks to how fast and how rushed teams want to bring upgrades, considering it seems like every upgrade's bringing quite a lot of performance. We're well past the marginal gains of last year when the rules were old and tired. With these new rules, every upgrade's worth a lot. They only had one, and normally it goes to whoever's highest in the championship, which would have been Liam. But it turns out actually the team, well, they asked them, how do you want to do it? And they all agreed together that whoever qualified higher at the British Grand Prix, the previous race, would get it. And that's the way the drivers wanted to do it rather than coming up with some other rule. And Lynn Blatt out-qualified Lawson, and so he got it first. But it'll all be equaled out this weekend, I believe, which means they'll all have the same pace, which is an important race for it. Because like you say, I mean, it does count in Spa. That is a very aerodynamically sensitive circuit. But you want maximum down Hungara Ring traditionally. So it's a good weekend to know you've got the right equipment.
3: It's still a good showing from Liam, albeit a little depressing that he didn't manage to get in the points again, which has got to irk him more than anything else. But I think what we've seen so far, here's a guy that understands that with his car and his talent, he deserves to be in the top 10, and he's more and more comfortable in that position. This is what we expected early doors after watching his motorsport career leading up to Formula One. Some consistency, some aggression, and also a very, very wide car.
4: Yeah, yes. It is certainly one of the standouts in what feels like an increasingly sort of bleak field of colours. But it did bring to an end a five-weekend scoring run for him. He's only not scored three rounds this year. So that sort of tells you that Belgium was a bit of an outlier. It is always extremely tight in the midfield, but it does feel like Racing Bulls has pulled clear a little bit, which is interesting because it really looked like Alpine had that position at fifth quite comfortably, or well, I wouldn't say sewn up so early in the season, but it looks like they were holding it really comfortably. Now tied on points, Alpine and Racing Bulls. If Racing Bulls can beat Alpine, I think that's a pretty big statement because Alpine, yeah, it's the Renault-backed team, it's a manufacturer team. They'll be the best that team has ever finished, the highest that team has ever finished in the Constructors' Championship. There's a real push there to get that one over the line. And in Liam Lawson and Arvid Lindblad, they've got the lineup to do it, I think.
3: Yeah, they do. And interestingly, just going back to that, the coverage, and there's been a bit of criticism, and rightly so, around Formula One and the coverage. End of that race, well, not the end of that race, but during that race, when you had that wonderful battle between Gasly and Lawson and Lindblad, and you only saw it a little wee tiny strip at the bottom of the side of the screen. Yet up the front, they were separated by, I don't know, a second. There was nothing in it, but they didn't cover the best screen. traps. Now, you'd be like me. You'd be watching the timing along one side going, hey, there's 0.001 between these cars. Get the camera there. I want to see that action. Am I being whingy because it was a Kiwi, or is that pretty relevant around their coverage?

0: There was pity to miss some of that battle. I think we just got the 3-in-1 overtaking move anyway. I can picture it quite vividly, maybe it's because it was that good Colapinto passing both Lawson and Gasly for the last point of the race. But we did miss as well what seemed like another really good battle between Lawson and Lindblad for position. That's after, of course, they did battle only a couple of races ago in Austria, somewhat controversially, contrary to team orders. They're clearly having a good crack at each other on the track. But it does seem like they, so far at least, are keeping things pretty cordial off the track. They still seem to get along. They shared, if you believe it, an easy jet flight to Budapest for this race from Spa-Francorchamps. And certainly there was no signs of any malice on that flight.
1: But I know that was super cool. It was like, hey, we're regular people. We don't need a jet. Or maybe, I don't know, they missed the bus. I don't know what that, but that was good to see. So what, aside that, the big story around this weekend, where do you think the focus is going to be?
0: The question is whether or not Ferrari can win this weekend, because we've talked a lot about, well, that Ferrari being upgraded in Barcelona, then Lewis Hamilton winning there with quite convincing pace. And then, of course, they were braced for races in Silverstone and Spa because they were very engine-sensitive circuits, and that remains the Ferrari weakness. Even with the one engine upgrade they brought so far, they're waiting for a second upgrade after the break to maybe close the gap to Mercedes a little bit better. And yet, they walked away from Silverstone and Spa with one win, of course. A little bit fortunate. No, there's no question about that, but not just with the win, but having outscored Mercedes at both races. They're the highest scoring team at both races at what they expected to be two of their worst tracks. This is a very different track, the Hungaroring, much slower, more technical, much twistier. That should be Ferrari territory. We expect them to be very good here because they're being so good at the corners pretty much everywhere we go. They produce a lot of downforce with that car. If they can win here, a really confident result here, it's not just about the points because there's still enough time to close the gap to Mercedes, but it really does signify that Ferrari is there, where we think they are at the top of the field. It's a bit track-dependent, but that's the nature of Formula One. When it's close, different teams are going to do better at different circuits. Plus, with the upgrade game still to come, and we're seeing such big steps taken by teams when they do bring new parts, that'll be a real injection of hope that actually the title season Ferrari thought or expected to do, they could still pull it off.
1: Hey, look, it promises to be a good one. Horrible hours, but that's okay. Video it or, I don't know, harden up. Watch it live at 1 o'clock. Really looking forward to it. Love time with you talking. Michael Laminato, thank you so much for yours.
0: Thank you, mate. Anytime.
1: Darcy. And Michael there loves talking Formula One, and it's a very interesting point in the season. The fact that Liam's actually going to get a proper car as opposed to what he had to compete in last time around when Arvid Lindblad. Look it up online. Go and look up the air intake between the two Racing Bulls cars last year, and the difference is phenomenal. And you can tell why Arvid basically had the front running on that, but that's okay. Still a long way to go in the season. And so pleased that it's all happening in Europe now, the traditional racetracks, the proper racetracks. Are not slot car sets around a building somewhere in downtown somewhere else. It's proper racing, right? And look, you never know. Within the next couple of years, they might even go back into running proper engines too. I think the pushback's been so intense toward the FIA with their insistence that they run these ridiculous hybrid cars. They've kind of lost focus. They've lost the inherent understanding of what Formula One is. It's not Formula E. Right? It's not Scarletrics. They've overcomplicated it. They've piled the rules on so deep and thick. The racing is becoming extraordinarily dull. It's vanilla. They need to change it. They need to change the cars. And they need to stop running rules over everything 100 times. You're ruining the experience of tough men racing fast and dangerous cars. That's what it's about. Jeopardy. Noise. Way too much power. The potential for utter disaster. Just cleaned it up like some Karen's running the show now. Thanks for coming back for a day. And I'm talking to Grasshopper Boyd there, who's had a day off like sick yesterday. He's back now. Thanks for that. Marcus Lush is joining us next, but we'll be both back tomorrow morning on the All Sport Breakfast in the Auckland region. Good evening.
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10: It's 8 o'clock. I'm Tony Doe. The farming lobby is not surprised a fresh wave of US tariffs has eventuated. New Zealand is one of 60 countries hit with a higher tariff after a court-imposed three-month rate of 10% ran its course. Our new rate is 12.5%. It follows a US government investigation into forced labour containing findings our government rejects. Now, Federated Farmers President Colin Hurst says we've got other trading options.
11: All these free trade agreements and open new markets and opportunities, New Zealand has got a lot more choice.
10: Police have pledged to keep Lynn Fleming's memory and legacy alive. Her killer, Hayden Tasker, will spend at least 22 years behind bars for murdering the Nelson policewoman and seriously injuring Senior Sergeant Adam Ramsey. The 33-year-old drove his car at the officers in the early hours of New Year's Day last year. The price of oil has passed $100 a barrel for the first time since May, after Yemen's Houthi rebels targeted Saudi Arabian ships in the Red Sea. In this country, petrol and diesel are likely to increase by 15 to 20 cents a litre. Waitomo Fuel CEO Simon Parham says there's product coming out of the US and Africa, but it's not refined.
12: So we're looking to the back end of 2027 before there's probably an inventory build to get back to prices that are back to whatever the new normal is going to be.
10: Even more of our most threatened native birds are set to be vaccinated against bird flu. The Department of Conservation has got almost halfway through phase one, vaccinating 300 birds from 5 of the most at-risk species. MPI has now approved phase two and planning is underway, extending protection to 23 more species, including 2 types of kiwi. And there have been so far 2 detected cases of the H5 strain in the country, but still no evidence of an outbreak among wildlife or poultry. Artificial intelligence is changing how students are assessed, with a Kiwi tech company driving growth in the space. Revision Village is now used by 500 international baccalaureate schools worldwide. Its AI tool has graded almost 500,000 questions with 96% accuracy and delivered more than 56,000 hours of personalised feedback. CEO Tim Vaughan says it's designed to act like a personal tutor for students.
13: So it'll actually identify where a student's struggling. It'll explain the concept in different ways. And so we've intentionally designed our tools to promote understanding rather than just producing answers.
10: New data

0: shows more New Zealanders are choosing financial risk in exchange for a lower home insurance premium. Research from Vero has found almost half of people deliberately upped their excess above the standard amount, with most doing it to pay less up front. Executive Manager for Pricing and Underwriting Nicola Young says people need to consider whether they'll be able to afford it when claiming.
1: We just really do encourage people, if they are under pressure and are looking for ways to save on their premiums, is talk to their brokers, their advisors or their insurers.
0: Psychology assistant students are training in New Zealand classrooms for the first time, with the first graduates set to enter the workforce next year. Mental Health Minister Matt Ducey says every year many psychology graduates miss out on the small number of post-grad training places, meaning too many of them are lost from the mental health workforce. Psychology assistants will work under the supervision of registered psychologists, providing practical support to people with mental health and addiction needs. Sport now. In rugby, a successful return from injury for All Black lock Fabian Holland as he targets a place on the greatest rivalry tour against South Africa. He played the first 40 minutes for Otago as they thrashed Mid-Canterbury 78-14 in a Ranfurly Shield game in Alexandra. In netball, the Sports New Zealand chair Alistair Carruthers concedes the ANZ Premiership is struggling for viewers, even on free-to-air TV. The domestic women's competition ran at a loss of $3.7 million this season. Leaked figures show an average ANZ Premiership match was viewed by 51,800 people. Carruthers says it's a tough sell in the commercial world.
2: But turnarounds begin with a shared understanding of the biggest problems. And I think being able to commercialise this at scale is a really big opportunity, but currently a problem.
0: And he insists the ANZ Premiership will be back next season. In Commonwealth Games news, newcomer Daniel Stoddart is flipping excited to be on the world stage in Glasgow. The Hibiscus Coast gymnast is there for the first of what he hopes to be many appearances, with the added bonus of rooming with and learning from six-time New Zealand competitor Misha Kudinov. Stoddart says each of the six disciplines in the all-round competition has different demands, but there's some baseline must-haves to hang with the best.
3: Upper body strength and some air awareness. We train a lot of like body shape work, so you got to have your core strength dialed in. And a lot of the shapes are similar, but very unique skill sets for each of the different apparatus.
0: And the gymnastics event starts tonight for the New Zealand team. Bowler Shannon McElroy is in action against Gary Kelly from Northern Ireland in his second round singles match. In a bit of trouble too, he's trailing. He's lost the first set 10-1, and they currently just started the second set there. That's news and sports to 8:05. Marcus Lush is next. Newstalk ZB weather now for Northland to Manawatu, including Coromandel, Bay of Plenty and the Central High Country. Rain easing later tomorrow. Gisborne and Hawke's Bay, scattered rain clears for a time in the morning. For Horowhenua to Wellington and Wairarapa, expect periods of rain, possibly heavy, but that is going to ease late tomorrow. For Marlborough and Nelson, showers return for a time tomorrow. Buller through to Westland, periods of rain for you. You can expect that to clear away tomorrow. Canterbury and Otago, cold, snow to 400 metres overnight. There'll be rain for a time tomorrow, then it should become fine. Southland and Fiordland, you're also going to have snow. That'll be down to 300 metres tonight, but expect that to clear for a time tomorrow. And for the Chatham Islands, rain will be developing in your day. I'm Tony Doe. That is Newstalk ZB News, Sport and Weather to 8:06.
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0: Greetings and good evening. I was disappointed to hear that there was a Shield. I would have gone to the Shield match in Alexandra if I'd known about it. I'm just watching it online now. Certainly, Mid-Canterbury versus Otago. It seems like Otago had a good win there. But, yeah, good turnout there. Anything's good to do in Alexandra. What a delightful town that is. Get in touch. My name is Marcus. Welcome. How are you? Hope you're good. I've got Rugby League on, Newcastle versus the Sydney City Roosters with Marky Mark. I'm going to have the swimming on with Claire Burt. She's all go tonight. Funnily enough, I was just listening to the news with Tony, and they talked about that swimmer that's flipping excited. And they said the swimmer is from the Hibiscus Coast. I thought, wow. And, of course, people go on and on about the internet and how bad it is, but, gee, it's good to have all that information at your fingertips. I've been reading about the Hibiscus Coast. And I thought, where do they decide to call it the Hibiscus Coast? I've never thought about that because as someone who grew up in Auckland, there was always buses off to the Hibiscus Coast. But it was in the early 1960s. A group of Whanga Parawa and Oriwa businessmen looked for an inclusive name for the developing Whanga Parawa Oriwa area. They chose the hibiscus. A non-native flower due to its associations with beach and holiday atmospheres. It was also used as the name of one of the mineral baths at the Waiwera Hot Pools. Adopted in 1971. What a successful naming that was. A couple of businessmen got together, called it the Hibiscus Coast. By the way, there is a New Zealand native hibiscus, which I wasn't aware about, and I've Googled about that too, which is called Purangi. Small, less colourful than the... where's the hibiscus from? Anyway, that's the Hibiscus Coast. I'd say at a pinch, if someone asked me to guess where the hibiscus was from, I would say Hawaii. And I would be incorrect. I think it's all around the world, actually. Not a very robust-looking flower, is it, the hibiscus? Anyway, I'm not suggesting we have a whole night on... Oh, I think it's Indian, actually. I'm sure it's everywhere. The Pacific and India. What a fascinating thing is all that information at our fingertips, like the Great Library of Alexandra. It's also the national symbol of Haiti, national symbol of the Solomon Islands and Niue, and the symbol of South Korea and the state flower of Hawaii. Goodness. Wow. And there is a sea hibiscus. Very hardy. Anyway, so that's my diversion down the topic of hibiscus. Quite fascinating, all around the world it seems. But the Hibiscus Coast, you know, and it's stuck as a name, and we still talk about the Hibiscus Coast. In fact, one of the people from the Hibiscus Coast is going to the Commonwealth Games. Now, what are we going to talk about tonight? Well, we could talk about the hibiscus. I've really got no idea what we're going to talk about tonight. I mean, I could come in depressing because I've thought a lot today about oil, because now it seems the Strait of Hormuz has closed and it looks like the Red Sea will close, which is a worse scenario than it was than 2 months ago. And now the stockpiles are down. I've always been a collapsitarian and a catastrophist. I think things are going to get quite bad. That's me, though. But, I mean, most of us, we had the oil shock and we stockpiled, then it came down in price and then we're fine. And I don't think we're probably ready for the second shock. I don't know if people are going to respond well to that. Because as Kiwis, we're good at, it's a bit like lockdown, we're good at one, we're not good at two. So I'm curious to see how these next months are going to pan out. Yeah, I reckon air travel is going to go up in price a lot too. So there we go. That's that. That's my depressing topic for tonight. I've got a less depressing and slightly more lighthearted topic. I'd like to talk about cover bands. There's a festival in England every year where it's just all cover bands and they're very, very good. It's cheaper tickets than going to see the real thing, but that's what people want. They want cover bands. Bon Jovi, I think one's called the Bon Jovi cover band. They've got good names. And I'm noticing more and more in New Zealand we're not getting the real artists, we're getting cover bands. So maybe I might ask you about the best cover band experience you've ever had. I have had two. I have seen Bjorn Again, the ABBA cover band, which I must have seen about 1992, which I thought was very good. And was a great, upbeat and exciting evening. And the other one I've seen is the people from Upper Hutt that do Pink Floyd. And I've seen them at the Invercargill Town Hall, and they did Dark Side of the Moon and one of the other albums, I forget which. Very, very good also. So, yeah, I quite like it. I quite like the concept that these people do convincing replicas of albums. I see a lot of artists coming around the country being Bruce Springsteen at the moment. I think the thing about cover bands is good cover bands, if they do it badly, it can be a hard experience to watch. Particularly if they don't look anything like the real person but try and look like them. I'm not quite sure about that. So you might have got a good cover band experience. You might want to talk about the great cover band you've ever seen. You might want to talk about Hibiscus, and you might want to talk about The Oil. So already there's three topics. None of them are going to be topics that are going to take me right through to the weekend. Anyway, if you want to come through and talk, that's the whole plan tonight. Anyone collect hibiscuses? And you hear about orchid people, don't you? And you hear about rose people. But I've never heard about a hibiscus person that collects hibiscuses. If you're looking for an angle, for a floral angle to go down, it wouldn't be a bad thing to do, actually. You probably want to live in a warmer place or have a hothouse. I will look at the gas throughout the night. It's hovering around 99. That is Brent crude. I'll also be doing what I can. Oh, by the way, quite cold. It's been mild today down south. It's been mild all week, but about I got the fires going at home before I came to work, and I've been doing stuff, faffing around town, and it said it was 9 degrees, but it felt much cooler than that. There was a bite to it, and rain also, so it's going to be a freezing day of watching schoolboy rugby. Is it called schoolboy rugby? Club rugby, junior club rugby tomorrow. It's not a home match. We're not at Bluff. We're at Ōrite. Anyway. We're talking about cover bands and the great cover bands you've seen. You'll have some experiences. Marcus, I've been to two concerts of the Come Together band. They're so good. We went to Live Rust and their Big Batch, which was a combination of albums they've covered. So who are Come Together? Someone said Rod Stewart is a regular in the Cozzy Clubs. It's a great name. So you might want to talk about that as well. Rod Stewart. I think there's probably a number of homage artists that go around the Cosby Club. I don't imagine they'd be very good. Now, could people stop telling me what the plural of hibiscus is? Because it's actually hibiscuses. So I don't like people sending me things from a knowing angle that are incorrect. Why, that triggers me. So please don't do that. Don't be that person. There's nothing wrong than an incorrect know-all. It's one of my pet hates. Spot it, you got it. Anyway. Marcus, I remember seeing a U2 cover band at that place on the Devonport waterfront in 1993. They were hopeless. From Ivan. Maybe that was the Esplanade, was it? Tim.
1: Hey, Marcus, how are you?
0: Tim, I'd be 10 out of 10.
1: Good, mate. I'm apologising, I'm a bit crook, but just want to cover over. Yeah, I used to live up Hibiscus Coast, 1987. Yeah, like you say, it's a great naming. It really is. It stuck well, and I think it reflects the vibe of the place. had its ups and downs. It's a shame the pools still aren't going up that way.
0: Oh, and now they're going to make them. Now they're going to make them a wellness retreat. There's nothing as boring as a wellness retreat.
1: You want to scream down slides and
0: exactly.
1: You know, carry on.
0: You know who's into wellness retreats?
1: Educate me, please. Tell me.
0: People that hate children.
1: There you go. Yeah, it must be that self-loathing they need had squeezed out of them, and hate time, pressure, all that type of thing.
0: Yep.
1: So that's the hibiscus.

0: I can't say I'm not into cover bands because I've never been to one. But it's not any music that's played well, and, you know, these people must practice, put a lot of time in. So you've got to respect that point. As for the oil, you know, I'm generally supportive of the decisions of the United States administration. But I tell you what, they're pushing it a bit, you know. I'm not aware of a valid reason. I mean, they're saying the straits closed again.
1: Well, the Red Sea's closing now because the Houthis are in on the action.
0: Yeah, well, maybe this is probably a time where everybody needs to get involved that didn't want to get involved and police the area.
1: Good on you, Tim. Thanks for that. Simon, it's Marcus. Good evening.
2: Well, good evening, Marcus, and good evening to all the listeners.
1: Oh, I love it how you say good evening to the listeners. What a nice, kind thing to do.
2: Well, you know, you're a very nice, kind person, and you have a very good day, so yeah. I want to keep the tone.
1: Good on you, Simon.
2: I'm talking about cover bands, Marcus.
1: Yes.
2: In the mid-90s, at the Waitara RSA, I saw a Dutch band called the Rolliks, and they were excellent. They were doing Rolling Stones in the first half of the show, and in the second half of the show, they changed their outfits and their wigs, and they came out as the Bee Gees. And they were excellent. It just surprised me. And it was quite a conservative crowd, but they started, when they were doing the Rolling Stones, they played Sympathy for the Devil, and I started a great chorus in the background with a and then, like, more and more people joined in, and yeah, we had a bit of an atmosphere
1: going.
2: What was
1: the venue?
2: The Waitara RSA.
1: Oh, yeah.
2: You know, that's 15 k's north of New Plymouth.
1: Oh, yes. No, I'm a familiar visitor of Waitara. It's one of my favourite places.
2: It's a beautiful place.
1: It's a great place.
2: Yes. Well, thank you for talking to me, Marcus.
1: Were they English?
2: No, they were Dutch.
1: Oh, you said that. Yeah, you said that.
2: But you know, like, you wouldn't have known it. Their English was so precise, and I've met a lot of Dutch people that their English is better than a lot of people that actually speak English.
1: I always like those stories of the people that are singers from cover bands, and then they get the call up to the original band because the singer dies.
2: Right, yeah. Yeah, okay, then.
1: You know those stories?
2: Yeah, I think I've heard of a couple, but I do remember that television program when INXS got that guy JD to play for them, and they stole his original song, and they did one show with him, and then they cut him loose, eh? And I felt really bad for that.
1: Oh, who was it? Was he a loose cannon?
2: No, he was a good guy, an original song, like they had it was a television program, they all auditioned, you know, like
1: I think I heard a bit of that.
2: INXS and they gave him a deal, and they used his original song, and then they cut him loose straight after that, you know, like, yeah. But anyway, I mean, someone else might be able to elaborate on that story.
1: Yeah,
2: but,
1: oh, no, I'm always up for an elaboration. So I've been thinking 21 past 8. Well, it's a better start than I thought it would be. Cover bands we're on about. Cover bands. Marcus, look up the Hindley Street Country Club on YouTube, widely regarded as the world's best cover band. Oh, by the way, Come Together is John Toogood, Delaney Davidson, Julia Deans. That's right. Thank you. I apologise for not knowing that. Marcus, if you walk into a pub and a cover band is playing, then chances are you're going to have a good time. Do you reckon that's wisdom for the ages? Unless it's a... No, I won't say that. 21 past 8. Hold your horses with you soon.
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4: The Commonwealth Games underway in Glasgow. We've got 114 athletes across 10 sports. Nigel Avery, once again, our chef de mission, is with us. What sort of athletes have we got as a group this time round? 114 of them. Who are they and what are their prospects?
5: Yeah, look, I think we can have success across the board, right? You know, we've got some, you know, people, you know, Elise Andrews is an example on the track, you know, double Olympic medalist. You know, I'm walking beside, you know, the big man himself, David Leite. You know, multiple Commonwealth Games medalists, so, and we'll have everything in between, right? So there's lots of chances across lots of sports.
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6: And of course, I'm not opposed to a segue into the worst cover bands you've seen. Some of you will have seen some very, very bad ones. And some of you not. Marcus till 12. Hope it's good. How are the tariffs? We got those back. Because of our slave conditions or something, which I thought was a stretch. Oh, well, hey, even it's Marcus. Good evening. Bad button push for me. Even it's Marcus. Good evening.
7: Good evening, all. How are you this evening, Marcus?
6: I'm ready for a weekend.
7: Oh, that's good.
6: I'm good, but you know, it feels like the end of the week for me.
7: Yeah, fair enough. Been cold down there, so.
6: No, well, yeah, Princess Wharf. It's got cold now, I think. Yeah, Princess Wharf?
7: Plunkett fundraiser about 5 years ago. Great cover band. Black Tie event.
6: Gee.
7: Yeah, I think it was some Munros or something like that, but they played a good range. Everybody was up dancing.
6: Didn't know you're one of the heavy hitters within the Plunkett world.
7: Yeah, well, sometimes the people you know.
6: Yeah. I don't know what circles people move in.
7: Yeah, no, it was a good night up Vent Centre on Princess Wharf.
6: What? But they weren't. They're a cover band as opposed to a tribute band.
7: Well, a cover band with all sorts of different covers being played.
6: Yeah. Okay.
7: Maybe a tribute band. I'm not sure. It was a very good night anyway.
6: I think a cover band, a variety of different, and a tribute band sticks to one. Would that be right? You've been around the traps.
7: Oh yeah, but I've been just mainly up partying and dancing.
6: Okay. Good on you. There should be a mercy rule in bowls. This is a thrashing. Well, that's the Commonwealth. You've got England, you got India with 1.4 billion people playing Niue with about 10. That's the trouble with the Commonwealth. That nothing's even. Marcus, the stars have aligned tonight. I've taken a break from listening to a great cover band, the Hindley Street Country Club, to take in a start of a show while cooking a feed. Not only that, I'm rocking this message from Arkles Bay on the mighty Hibiscus Coast. It's the Hamptons of the North. Without the pretentiousness,

0: And in our case, the money. Love your work. Ken. Why did netball lose all the money, by the way? What's going on there? Good evening, Graham. This is Marcus. Welcome.
1: Yeah, hi. Greetings from South Dunedin. That band you were talking about from, that's actually from Stokes Valley. I know them personally for about 30-odd years. They tour all over the world. It's a Pink Floyd experience, and I'm glad you've actually seen and heard them in action.
0: Now, what?
1: They're rated very highly by no less than David Gilmour, and that's very impressive.
0: Is Pink Floyd themselves allowed to... Does Pink Floyd approve of them?
1: Yes. Pink Floyd, the band, the original band, no longer exists. It was closed down because of troubles with the bass drummer, which I won't go into, bass player, which I won't go into, and he's not the creative genius of Pink Floyd either. I regard David Gilmour. I met David Gilmour a couple of times, and Gilmour 6 feet high. They're Kiwis, and they come from Stokes Valley. Now, the lead guitarist, who comes from another tribute band, is, what's his name? Darren Whittaker. And the lead vocalist in this tribute band is Stan Grotowski, who's a drummer from the Turbo Rats. It's another band as well. So it's an amalgam of about four or five people from about from different bands, and they sound damn good, and they tour all over the world. They still do.
0: Do they have to give money to
1: around those guys?
0: Do they have to give money to Pink Floyd?
1: I don't think. I think they have to pay we call royalties for performing the songs,
0: yeah,
1: and
0: sure.
1: I think that probably goes to Dave

0: why I didn't sing the hymns, and I said, I don't do covers. Petrol retailers are warning motorists not to expect to return to normal fuel prices at the pump until the end of next year. Oil prices have exceeded $100 a barrel for the first time since May, after Yemen's Houthi rebels targeted Saudi Arabian ships in the Red Sea. Plans for a Wellington supercity have suffered a major setback, with Upper Hutt Mayor Perry Zay indicating her city is unlikely to join. Zay says she's not convinced the benefits outweigh the costs. It's a bit of sport on tonight. There's Commonwealth Games bowling underway at the moment. Shannon McElroy playing Northern Ireland's Gary Kelly. Not going well for Shannon McElroy. He lost the first set 10-1 and was down 6-love in the second set last time the television had the courtesy to put the score on for us. Later, Kiwis...
1: Is he getting a hiding?
0: He's getting a hiding, yeah. Yeah, like he gave the hiding to the Tongan lad yesterday. Kiwis are in action in the 3x3 basketball. Soon that gets underway at 9. They're playing Australia. And there's also a big pile of swimming events on tonight with quite a few Kiwis involved there. So we'll keep you up to date as that goes on. In tonight's NRL action, the Knights are playing the Roosters. The Roosters are ahead 6-4. It's just a very long injury break at the moment. So one of the Knights players has gone down after a heavy knock. Later it's Souths versus the Storm. So some big games on tonight. More on those stories at 9 or go to nzherald.co.nz.
1: Tony, thank you for that 29-9. Tribute bands, cover bands. Yeah, I thought there was some trouble with a concert with the Pink Floyd Experience, but someone will know more. I'm not a Pink Floyd super fan. If there's one of the long songs on the radio, I'll listen right to the end, unless it's the one with the cash register, and I don't like that. It seems to it disagrees with my ears. But the longer ones, where it takes about 5 minutes before they start singing, I quite like. What's happening in your world? People, get in touch if you want to. Hibiscuses. We are mentioning tribute bands. We are mentioning the ones you might have experienced. Petrol. It's going to be an expensive year for petrol. This is going to go on for days, weeks, months, years. There is no solution. So get in touch if you want to talk about that too. Have you been enjoying the Commonwealth Games? By the way, the opening ceremony, have I missed that? King Charles and Queen Camilla arrived in a TARDIS, looked ridiculous, with some of the worst acting you've ever seen. When was that, Dan? It looks so hokey. He's trying to usurp his mother. Remember when she was with Peter? That was good, but this is terrible. Terrible. Terrible. Why have I not known this? Why have I just come to my attention now? I mean, Camilla's no actor. Anyway, anyone actually see that? The opening ceremony? Get in touch. Here till midnight. My name is Marcus. Welcome. And we are talking anything tonight, but mainly we're talking about cover bands. The trouble with cover bands, they can only get as good as the original, can't they? Because once they get better than the original, they're no longer a cover band. Well, they're doing it because then you're starting to improvise. I don't know what it would be like to be in one. Do you want to tell me anything about that? But that's what we're on about tonight. If there's other things you want to talk about also, 25-9, I'd like to hear from you. 106 days to the election. Heavy rain for the Tararua Rangers and strong winds for Auckland. The Harbour Bridge might close. There is a road snowfall warning for many of the South Island passes over the weekend. Yep. This day in 1911, it was the rediscovery of Machu Picchu. Doesn't spin my wheels, Machu Picchu. But we're talking tribute acts.

0: So get in touch if you want to mention that. Oh, by the way, there is some talk of a second hospital for Christchurch. 470 people poured into the emergency department on one day. Well, that's a lot to manage, isn't it? Something's broken there. Wow. And that might be people not being able to afford to go to doctors too. Who knows what that's about? People have opinions. 25 to 9 if you want to talk. My name is Marcus. Good evening. 0800 80 1080 and 9292 to text with you till 12. Anything goes, but mainly it's you. And if there's something else you want to talk about, but very cold weather, I'll check the mountain passes. If there is snow, let me know. If you're seeing that, get in touch with me. It's been reported on the mountain passes. I imagine that's the Lindis and the Crown Range and the Milford Road and Arthur's Pass and the Lewis Pass, if I said that. But yeah, now if there's something different that you want to talk about, so I don't know what that is tonight, but we're talking about tribute bands. But get in touch. I'll try and keep you updated with other news when it happens tonight also. So yes, be in touch. If you want to be a part of it, that's the plan. And there's something else you want to mention too. 8-6 Newcastle over Sydney. Newcastle scored twice. I think they've scored twice. That's my understanding. Another poll has shown the Opportunity Party just shy of 5%. Oh, it'd be good to get a new kingmaker. I mean, we've had Winston for a while now. I think we've got the hang of him. I think he's overplayed the kingmaker hand. Well, we might be getting another one. Something to... Oh, Shannon McElroy's lost the bowls. 2-0. So, yeah, that's not good. Got a hiding, apparently, from Northern Ireland. 10-1-7-5. What are Northern Ireland doing there? Anyway, a part of England? No, it must be you going to the home counties. 23 away from 9 o'clock.
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0: Oh. Hey, how are you going, people? Welcome. Bit of action in the Middle East. I'll keep you updated on that. In fact, it's all happening. The stocks have slid. Asian stocks have slid on the back of tariffs. So that hasn't been good for the share market, obviously.

0: And Trump says decision close on massive attack on Iran. And because the Houthis are involved. And they're involved with the Red Sea. That's different from the Strait of Hormuz. That's the next one round. Go west. Mike, it's Marcus. Good evening.
1: Hey, Marcus. How are you?
0: Good, thank you. Yourself?
1: Yeah, I'm good, good. I just thought I'd ring up. I spent a bit of time playing in cover bands in Australia.
0: Tell me more.
1: Well, when I left school, I got in a band here and we played a few school balls, and our bass player moved over to Melbourne, and he met a young lass and wrote me a letter saying that he'd got her pregnant and could I come over because they needed a singer in the band. So I went over to Melbourne. I had about a grand and two guitars, and we chewed through that pretty quick. We had enough money left to get a hire car. So we hired a car and drove across the Nullarbor Plain to Western Australia to live with his sister. And we had no money, so I used to get up at 4:30 in the morning and catch three buses to put aluminium window frames together in a place called Fremantle in the south of Perth. We got some money together and we started jamming. We got a drummer and a guitarist and got our first gig. And then after about 2 years, we played five nights a week, and we did that for about 8 years, and we toured up and down the coast of Western Australia playing in all these amazing coastal towns, and it was all cash. There was no GST. We had a roadie, and it was just an amazing lifestyle, just meeting heaps of fantastic, interesting people and living our life.
0: 80s? I mean, you said letter. 80s or 90s?
1: 90s.
0: And what, as a cover band, would you choose your material on the basis of what your audience wanted to hear?
1: 100%. 100%. But you see, in the 90s, there was a real underground music scene with Nirvana and Pearl Jam. And
0: yep.
1: So you had to play a combination of what was really popular, and it depends who you wanted to target, your target audience. And back in those days, the pubs would put an hour of free beer on. So you'd play after everyone had had an hour of free beer, and it honestly didn't matter what you played. You could have been a monkey banging a drum with a nail, mate. And we overflowed. There was one two-story pub called Arcadia in Perth, and the toilets were upstairs, and they overflowed onto the stage down below them. That was a crazy night.
0: Did you do the Aussie classics? Did you do Cold Chisel, or did you do those ones, or did they want that?
1: Of course. Yeah, Midnight Oil, Cold Chisel, James Rain. We went up to the Shinzu Festival, which is up north, which is a Pearl Harvest festival, and we went up there, and some of the venues, we went out to Derby, which was a two-hour drive out from the town that we were in, and there was literally fencing in front of the stage. So like chain mesh, and if they liked you, they'd throw a couple of bottles, but if they hated you, you'd just get pelted with bottles, and they had like fences in front of the stage.
0: What was your guaranteed song? The one that guaranteed to get a room up behind, you know, to back you up.
1: Enter Sandman.
0: Really?
1: I'm Still Alive by Pearl Jam, Enter Sandman, Killing in the Name of.
0: Killing in the Name of. Yep.
1: Yeah, and it was, and we were like in our early 20s, so it was just phenomenal experience.
0: Oh, so because of your early 20s, it didn't kill your soul because you had your own music you wanted to do. You're just completely happy doing that. You weren't frustrated. It wasn't a band that had to go covers to pay. Was your singer, your vocalist, writing his own material or anything?
1: Yes, so I was the vocalist, and
0: you were the vocalist,
1: the bass player. Yeah, and we wrote our own material, but we got tired of 2 minute noodles one night and boiled potatoes the next night, Marcus. So it was a financial decision. We sold our souls. Yeah,
0: Did you drop originals into your set?
1: Yep. Yeah, we did. Yeah.

0: and we did a couple of CDs and we peddled them around town. But you see, being based in WA, we were in the wrong market. We should have stayed in Melbourne, to be honest, if we wanted success.
1: But to fair, WA was booming in the 90s, wasn't it? There was growth happening there.
0: Oh, yeah. The Hoodoo Gurus are from WA, and I think the brothers from NXS are from WA, but they all migrated to the eastern states because that's where the money and the promotion was. In hindsight, you know, I mean, you make your decisions and life goes on.
1: You're still performing now, Mike?
0: Yeah, still play now. I taught my daughter guitar. Of course I played because it's in my blood.
1: But you're in New Zealand now. You're not in Australia now, is that right?
0: Yeah. I came back during COVID.
1: Yeah, okay.
0: Yeah, so that's a little bit of a story about covers.
1: Did you make a fortune?
0: Well, my mattress had a big hump in it for a long time. So, yeah, I bought a property in New Zealand, actually. I saved up $7,000 and bought a property up in Karikari Peninsula for like $14,000. So, and some of the guys didn't. Some of the guys had vices that they couldn't let go of. You know, the music industry, entertainment, there's a lot of beautiful, talented people that hit the skids because of vices, you know. You've got to have a fairly strong willpower.
1: Nice to talk, Mike. Thank you so much. They're very generous with your time. I appreciate that. Cover bands, 13 to 9.
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1: Just a text through. Looks like the Port Awakino Gorge took a whipping today again, Marcus. Seen on socials. Terrible situation there. Could someone send me some information? I know there is that Facebook page in New Plymouth, the Ngāmutu Advocate, but I think that's paywalled now. But if anyone's got information about what's happening in the Awakino Gorge, let us know. The truckies will want to know that. Alison, it's Marcus. Good evening.
10: Hello. Before they get the second hospital in Christchurch, they better get the car parking sorted out, because it's impossible to get a car parked around the hospital there. They've got to get that sorted out. I don't know where these people are parking, these 400 people going in there, because there's never any parks ever
1: in
10: there.
1: Good point. They might be getting on a Lime scooter.
10: Mm. Is it Friday free for? I'm just going to say, I'm most disappointed in the TV schedule for next week. The TV spray and soap

0: home and away seems to have finished. They did no announcement about it.
1: Hang on, Alison. I've just had to. You've done a quick pivot. What's happened?
0: Oh, they did away with Neighbours a while ago, but the other Australian soap, Home and Away, is not on the schedule at all next week. I would say it's been cancelled, I think, because it's just disappeared. It's not on at all now.
1: Well, you couldn't cancel Home and Away.
0: Well, you wouldn't think so, would you? They put some unusual program on next week. It's just not on at all. Not on the TV guide. It's just been, was on yesterday. It's only on 4 days a week, but it's not on at all next week.
1: Is it on TV3?
0: TV2. TV3 is the Commonwealth Games now, so that's what I thought. Maybe they've taken off for the...
1: Yeah.
0: No, it's TV2. 6:30, it's been taken off altogether.
1: Home and Away.
0: Al Stewart, you know, Struth. He'd be saying Struth, mates out there, because they wouldn't just...
1: Hang on, Dan's talking to me. I think they might have paused Home and Away for the Australian channel, which is showing the Comm Games. Do you understand that?
0: Yep.
1: So they've stopped production. Yeah, so it's the same thing. Yep. So you. Thanks, Dan. Where'd you find that out, Dan?
0: Thank you.
1: TVblackbox.au. So that's what's happened. The Aussies have. Because you wouldn't think the Aussies would be into the... Oh, they love that. Oh, swimming, aren't they? Aussie. Ooh, ooh, ooh. They love a good swim of the Aussies. It looks like it's terrible up north. I'm in Awakino Gorge today. I'm looking at it. Yeah, no, Motor Advocate's back unpaywalled by the looks of things. Don't know what's going on there. I think they tried to paywall and they've unpaywalled it now. I can't stop looking at it, but yeah. I know the rooster from there's rung up a couple of times. It's not a bad sort of a sort. Yeah, Home and Away's back on 3 August because the Olympics Australia had the channel for it. Yeah, well, actually, Comm Games. It's got a 4-week break. A lot of people feeling the love for the old Home and Away.
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5: Welcome. How are you going, people? What's happening there in Listerland? Get in touch if you want to. Cover bands. Cover bands and tribute bands. Now, I'll tell you the difference. A tribute band tries to replicate as accurately possible the music of one band or artist, whereas a cover band tries to replicate as accurately as possible a number of different songs for a number of different artists. Both of them

0: be applauded. Can't be easy. I mean, to be a cover band, you've really got to actually get in there with the bangers and get them up and running to begin with. And then you cut a bit loose as the night goes on. When say, have you got this? Have you got that? You play those. I don't know what it's like being a New Zealand cover band if you play local music or stuff from elsewhere. I don't really know the answer to that. But that's what we're on about tonight. 0800 80 1080 and 9292 to text. And also talk about the new hospital in Christchurch. I say the new hospital. People are asking for one. There is no word there's going to be one. And hibiscuses, one of the most underrated flowers. That's what we're on about. If there's other topics you've got, I'm into it. Get amongst it. I don't know what the other topics are, by the way. I've kind of thought about topics tonight, but... She says, driving to work, I've never seen such big queues outside the McDonald's and the Burger King. And I'm thinking, I thought there must be some great... No, I don't know why everyone's at the... I don't know if it was a storm coming in or what was happening. It looked like there were so many people, I wondered what had happened, if like there was a power cut. Anyway, I've got no answer. Just people want the greasies tonight. You wouldn't call them greasies, would you? I suppose you would. I think greasies is more fish and chips, is it? I went looking for pie dishes today. I couldn't find any, which is frustrating. I'm trying to make pies on the weekend. Oh, Ben, it's Marcus. Welcome.
1: Hi, Marcus. How you going?
0: Good, Ben.
1: Good. Hey, you're just talking about topics that you want to talk about. I want to talk about UFOs.
0: Sure.
1: Are you or your listeners following what's happening in, like, US Congress at the moment about releasing all these files about UFOs, alien visitors?
0: It's always been underwhelming, hasn't it? They just tease the people. There's nothing good.
1: Mate, the government is teasing it, but nothing good. But the amount of whistleblowers that are coming out nowadays, have you heard of this guy called David Grush?
0: How's his surname spelled?
1: Grush, G-R-U-S-C-H, David Grush. Look him up on YouTube, Google him, whatever. He is like a seriously credentialed government whistleblower that has come out.
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11: It's 9 o'clock. I'm Tony Doe. Petrol retailers are warning motorists not to expect a return to normal fuel prices at the pump until the end of next year. Oil prices

0: prices have exceeded US$100 a barrel for the first time since May, after Yemen's Houthi rebels targeted Saudi Arabian ships in the Red Sea. New Zealand petrol and diesel prices are forecast to jump 15 to 20 cents a litre within the next week. Waitomo Fuel CEO Simon Parham says it's become muscle memory for suppliers to source alternate supplies.
1: Inventories are tight and they will continue to stay tight while there's essentially three active theatres to monitor across the globe impacting fuel.
0: Even more of our most threatened native birds are to be vaccinated against bird flu. Marcus Allen reports.
2: The Department of Conservation's almost halfway through phase one, vaccinating 300 birds from five of our most at-risk species. MPI has now approved phase two and planning is underway, extending protection to 23 more species, including two types of kiwi. There have so far been two detected cases of the H5 strain in the country, but still no evidence of outbreak among wildlife or poultry.
0: Prime Minister Luxon says new US tariffs on New Zealand and 59 other countries are extremely disappointing. We've been hit with a 12.5% rate after a court imposed 10% rate ran its three-month course. The new tariffs reflect a US investigation into forced labour, which New Zealand rejects and claims lacks meaningful evidence. Trade Minister Todd McClay agrees with Chris Luxon. Tariffs are not the way.
3: We think they're unwarranted. We don't think they're necessary. We don't think they're helpful. But at the same time, the President of America seems to do what the President wants to do.
0: Plans for a Wellington super city have suffered a major setback, with Upper Hutt Mayor Perry Zay indicating her city is unlikely to join. Local government leaders in the region have been working on an amalgamation proposal to meet the government's August deadline. Zay says she's not convinced the benefits are likely to outweigh the costs. She says her city's rates are already lower than the other metro councils, and at an Upper Hutt level, it's not going to gain efficiency while also being expected to pay more. It's hoped an installation on Auckland's viaduct will prompt the government to lay out a longer-term plan for funding medication. Forbidden Pharmacy at Shed 10 is open to the public tomorrow, with some 17 patient organisations taking part. It displays 200 medications which are either inaccessible to New Zealanders or come with hefty price tags. Campaign organiser Tim Edmonds hopes politicians understand the hidden costs for patients.
4: The cost of living is really important. It's an important election issue. I think what gets forgotten is that this is another form of cost of living, the literal cost of trying to stay alive and well.
0: There's a view the Trans-Tasman aviation market is not going to be shaken up by the new Western Sydney Airport. It opens on October the 25th, and Air New Zealand is one airline which will be using it three times a week out of Auckland. Forsyth Barr head of research Andy Bowley says it will attract some operators, but thinks the majority will still go through the main Sydney airport.
5: If you think about the capacity that Air New Zealand will allocate to the Sydney market from later this year, only around 2% of that goes into Western Sydney.
0: Sport now, and in rugby, Fabian Holland has made a successful 40-minute return from a serious shoulder injury for Otago as they thrashed mid-Canterbury 78-14 in a Ranfurly Shield defence in Alexandra. In other NPC pre-season games, Taranaki saw off Wellington 21-14, Canterbury beat Tasman 31-26. Bay of Plenty defeated Auckland 36-31, while North Harbour beat Northland 31-19. Blues women's coach Willie Walker expects a test match level contest with Matatu for the Super Aupiki title tomorrow in Christchurch. Walker says the pinnacle match will have Blackferns repercussions after a season where he's seen players across the competition develop immensely in the first year with full-time player contracts. With both sides winning away from home in the regular season, he believes they'll be contesting a must-see match.
6: It's pretty close to a Black Ferns kind of trial, you know, so that in itself puts a little bit more pressure on players and people around, but that's an exciting part of it. We want our girls to be able to perform at this top level, and so the pressure that comes from finals is only going to help them grow.
0: Liam Lawson's car has had an upgrade as the Kiwi prepares for the final event before the Formula One summer break. Lawson had to wait an extra week for his Racing Bulls ride to be upgraded, with British teammate Arvid Lindblad prioritised for last week's event in Belgium. It was the first event in the last six that Lawson has missed out on points, but he says they're feeling in good shape.
7: Obviously, we had more of a rough weekend in Spa, but the team was very fast. Arvid was very, very quick. So coming here, we'd love to turn that around and have another good weekend as we had leading up to Spa. And I think the team's in a great place.
0: In rugby league, the Knights were leading the Roosters 10-6 at halftime in their match in Sydney. And at the Commonwealth Games, swimmers, 3x3 basketballers, lawn bowlers and gymnasts are in action in Glasgow tonight. the first medal opportunities hopefully in the pool from 6 tomorrow morning. Bowler Shannon McIlroy has been handed a heavy defeat in his second round match by Northern Ireland's Gary Kelly, losing 10-1, 7-5, and the 3x3 match against Australia just underway, and New Zealand ahead 5-4 about midway through that first game. That's news and sports to 9:05. Marcus Lush is next. Weather now for Northland to Manawatu, including Coromandel Bay of Plenty in the Central High Country. Rain eases later tomorrow. Gisborne, Hawke's Bay, scattered rain clears for a time in the morning. Oruwhenua to Wellington and Wairarapa, some rain, possibly heavy, eases late tomorrow. Marlborough and Nelson, showers return for a time. Buller to Westland, periods of rain will clear from those areas tomorrow. Canterbury and Otago, snow to 400 metres overnight. Rain for a time tomorrow, then it should become fine. Southland and Fiordland, cold for you as well, with snow to 300 metres tonight. And that also is going to clear for a time tomorrow. And for the Chatham Islands, it's a wet sort of a day for you, with rain developing as your day progresses. I'm Tony Doe. That is Newstalk ZB News, Sport and Weather to 9:06.
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Always good to get a UFO call at the end of the 8 o'clock hour, although I don't know what's going on there. I sort of... There's much promise and much hype, but not much delivery, and maybe that's because there's nothing there. That's what I suspect it is. And I know there's plenty of people with podcasts, and podcasts need UFOs, I think, to get listeners. But I don't think it's going to be a great reveal. I just think the fact that everyone's got cameras now on them, cell phones and video cameras, and we've seen nothing better. What's that about? Talking about cover bands, and we are talking about oil and hibiscuses and also UFOs, if that's your jam. And you might want to talk about Commonwealth Games. I know, because someone says, lol, I thought the 3x3 basket was team stand-up wrestling, then I saw the ball. Marcus, have been following a great covers band called Rumpus Machine, made up of four family members, three of who are still at college. First saw them busking 2 years ago at the Band Rotunda in Browns Bay. They now have regular gigs at the Puhoi Pub and other pubs at the shore. Great to see kids doing serious justice to things like Freebird and others, many others I know well. I'm 60, by the way. It's a good song, Freebird. Although, shouldn't the children be playing their own stuff? I don't know what you want to say about that. Marcus, what do you think about the idea of having a name change for the Beehive to the Circus, as it seems that our Parliament has more clowns than bees at present when we are in a cost of living crisis, Matt? You voted them in, Matt. You voted them in. Someone said, Marcus, there are no GPs or nurses in community practices and no nurses in hospitals. That's a problem with our healthcare. Both are exhausted and exiting. The government needs to look at the problem instead of glazing over it. Marcus, there's a great Marlborough-based solo cover musician named Sam Merrill. He's also rather handsome. He plays with a great three-piece cover band called A Minor Thing. Feel free to look him up on Instagram. Regards, Sam. Anonymous fan. Very good. Cover bands, hibiscuses, and fuel. You might have been in a cover band like Mike. Enjoyed that immensely. Because, yes, I think behind any cover band is a frustrated musician, but also the great tribute bands you've seen, like the Pink Floyd Experience, Note for Note, and The Lights. I don't know if the key to a cover to a tribute band is to just replicate it entirely or also capture some of the essence of a band. Don't know how you do that. We had a Taylor Swift tribute artist down in Invercargill. People see on Facebook, said she's very good.

0: didn't look much like her. I looked, oh, she doesn't even look much like her. So there we go. There's that. That's the discussion for tonight, people. And Brent crude up at a hundy. It's back up, so gas is going to get expensive again. We've got different topics you want to chuck into the mix. Yeah, Friday, you can do that. Not topic specific. So come on, if you want to talk. 0800, 10 all Newcastle and Sydney. That's the score tonight. Don't know where that match is. I'll have a bit of a look to see if it's at McDonald Stadium or if it's in Sydney. I'll have a bit of a look at that. But yeah, if you want to talk on air, that's the plan. All the lines are free. Yeah, petrol up 12% for the week. They're now discussing rerouting Saudi crude through the Suez Canal and around Africa. So, yeah, the old-style way. Well, in fact, yeah, that anyway. But, yeah, be in touch if you want to talk on air. That's the plan, people. My name is Marcus. Good evening. If you are following the UFO situation with Congress, I think if there's anything there, Trump would have spilled the beans, wouldn't he? Couldn't keep his mouth shut. That'd be my take on that one. I don't think America's that good at keeping secrets. Mind you, Epstein. So, that's the plan. And we want to talk about healthy meals at supermarkets? No, maybe not. But yeah, get in touch if you want to talk on air. 12 past nine. Let me see who's what else happening tonight. Let me get the pep up and get you going tonight, people. What else I can tell you? Jim Steadon is from 12. What was the Lego invention that went global, Dan? Did you see that? Oh, yeah, I'm sick. I think we're at peak Lego, aren't we? Lego everything these days. I think there's going to be a backlash. A snow warning for the South Island passes too. Oh, and I'll check on NZTA. Or if you've got a report from the Awakino Gorge, I wouldn't mind that, people. I'm just looking that up now, people, so I can tell you about this. What are they saying about the gorge? Due to slip and pavement repairs, there will be stop-go traffic management with a 30k speed restriction in place at all times until further notice. Plan your journey accordingly and expect delays up to 20 minutes. That's an old notice, but it's not going to end until October. So, but there's further damage today in the gorge, so it's sucked the coomera, the gorge. It's not good at all. Is that an expression I can use? 13 past 9. Helen, it's Marcus. Welcome.
1: Evening, Marcus. Now, there's tariffs that Trump's putting on because the so-called forced labour. What does he do with the money? Does that go to the people that are apparently forced into labour, or does it just pocket it?
0: It's a revenue thing, and you know it's the Americans that pay the tariff, don't you?
1: Yes. Well, yes. I mean, you know, it's in effect fine, but then what do they do with the money? You know, they say we're going to impose this tariff, but then because of forced labour, but then they haven't taken the money. What do they do with it? Do they use it for the benefit of the people who've been forced into labour, or do they just keep it?
0: I see your point, but they just keep it. So it's to punish overseas companies. I mean, tariffs are a form of punishment, I think.
1: Yes. But who do they think they are that they can take this money that's got forced labour that's got absolutely nothing to do with them or America, and then they just keep the money, and it's...
0: Who do they think they are, Helen? They're not allies of ours. They are not friends they behave. They're not friends with Canada. They're not friends with anyone.
1: No. But how can you do that?
0: Well, you can, because Trump's broken the mold. He can do what he wants. He's a change agent.
1: It's a rhetorical question, of course.
0: Yeah. Oh, no, I like her. I mean, look, I enjoy a rhetorical question as much as the next person, Helen, but that's all I can say about it.

0: about that.
1: Thank you. Sydney, I thought that would be the answer.
0: Have you seen any UFOs lately?
1: No.
0: Okay, fair enough. Good. No. No. 16 past nine. Yeah, we got a tariff call out of the way tonight. I think if the word tariff was more interesting, that wouldn't be a bad thing. Tariff. Tariff. Marcus, in the late 80s, early 90s, I played in a few bands. We were indie. We always tried to be original, but always ended up sounding like Bauhaus, The Clean, or Bolter Space, Cure, or Straightjacket Fits, or even Nirvana and Smashing Pumpkins. We had a real style and loved the thought of being stars, but we never got it right. We should have just played covers. Marcus, watched that Michael Jackson movie recently, and I thought Jafar Jackson played Michael extraordinarily, if you can call that a tribute to MJ. Why would anyone want to be a tribute to Michael Jackson? For God's sake. Jeepers creepers. How did they even become a thing? Why are they even still playing his music? 16 past 9. McDonald Jones Stadium for the league. Dom Young's just gone over. 39 games, 29 tries at McDonald Jones. So he'd done well. 14-10, Newcastle over Sydney. Sydney are third. Newcastle's fifth, I think so. Playing well with the home crowd. Come right, Newcastle. I don't even think Nico's playing either. Sorry, Kalen. I always get those two confused. So that situation, kick to come, could go 16-10, half an hour left. Been a lot of injuries, I think. I've seen a number of people get carted off. But I'll keep you updated if you want to be a part of it. Marcus till 12. Tariffs and tribute bands and cover bands. Yes. That's what we've got. If you want to talk, brilliant. 0800 80 1080 and 9292 to text. Now, what else can I tell you? Oh, that's quite interesting, actually. And I'll read this story because I am interested in this. Dunedin's longest surviving set of model primary classrooms has been demolished, but the spirit of the program is still alive and well. Block 4 at George Street Normal School was demolished last week. And they're going to rebuild them. But what those schools were is, sorry, what those classrooms were is they were classrooms that would train teachers to teach in country schools. So you'd have, even though it was in Dunedin, you have one classroom and one class had primers from 0 to primer 3 and the other one had standards 1 to 4. So it'd only been two classes for your whole time with the same teacher. So it's like the model of a country school but in an urban area. And I've met a number of people that went through that situation. They've all done remarkably well for them. It seemed to be quite a good thing. Yes. So you stay in the same class for 3 years, have the same teacher, same cohort of friends, and then into the senior model. But there we go, that's a situation there. So that's quite a famous thing. Took me a long time to realise when you said normal in a school, it meant it was affiliated with a teacher's college. But yes, that's a good thing. And that would get people ready for the country schools so they'd go and know what to do. Well, anyway, some of you have probably been there. Marcus, best tribute band I've seen is Pink Floyd Experience. Seen them 10 times. Yes, that's the one I've seen. And they were very low-key with the performance. There was not much, welcome Invercargill. It was, I don't think they spoke. I think they just sung. Played it straight bare. I think it's what you're going to do with Pink Floyd. Because you try and be Pink Floyd, people would hate you for it. Then they did The Lights as well. Then they did two albums in their entirety. We seemed to be there for about 4 hours. But yeah, that's the situation. 19 past nine.

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10: As I wait your calls, I've been looking at good names for tribute bands, which I quite like this one, Aerosith, which are a Star Wars parody band. Very good. Aerosith. Oasis, which is good. Slack Babbath. It's not bad, is it? Deft Leopard. What would you call the tribute band to take that? Fake That? Like that? Lobby Williams for Robbie Williams. And Proxy Music for Roxy Music. Anyway, we are talking tribute bands and cover bands tonight. Oh, because a big festival in England now where they have it every year that that all the tribute acts get together. And it's like a low-cost music festival because they're not as good. Fake No More is not bad either. And the Rolling Clones, obvious. 23 past 9 if you want to come through. If there's something else you want to mention, good. Marcus, when my mother was 17, she lived in inland Kaikoura on a farm and was in a paddock around dusk when she all of a sudden looked up and the UFO was hovering above her about 100 feet in the air. Mum said it had flashing lights that moved clockwise on the underneath of it and then a few seconds shot upwards into the sky and disappeared. I think the most interesting thing about UFOs is why would they come? You just want to pick up the internet feed, you get everything. There's no point to visiting New Zealand. You could do it all remotely, like working from home. That's what the aliens are doing. They'll be working from home and just taking it all up into the ether. I'm convinced of that. There's no point in visiting other planets. Think of the fuel it would use. If you just get into the internet, you'd learn everything. That's my plan. At 23 past 9, New Zealand have lost their 3x3 basketball match against Australia 21-15. I think we're supposed to win the gold in that. We're supposed to be Pan-Asia champions. I don't know if actually Australia was in that Pan-Asia, but I thought we were quite good at that, but we've been whipped by Australia 21-15. I think it's a stupid sport. I don't like how they change sports for the Com Games. What is 3x3? I mean, it's like sevens. I don't really like that either. No surprises. I guess it's got to be a shorter format to fit into a competition like that. Yep. The other topic is second hospital for Christchurch. But all the lines are free. And anyone stockpiling

0: selling fuel again because it's going up and it's going to keep going up. Because now the Red Sea's closed. If you don't know the Red Sea, well, it's not really called the Red Sea, is it? It's really the Gulf of Aden, which goes right up between Egypt and Saudi. So, I mean, it's a lot great. It's a lot bigger than the Strait of Hormuz, but Egypt borders it, Sudan borders it, Eritrea borders it, Djibouti borders it, Yemen borders it, Saudi borders it, and Jordan borders it. So it's a pretty strategic part of water, and the UDs can close it down with a couple of drones and a couple of ground-to-air missiles. Go figure. But, you know, it was always going to escalate, wasn't it? Now, Josh, this is Marcus. Good evening and welcome. Hi, Josh.
1: Hi, Marcus. I'm calling about the tariffs. And I think they're actually a good idea if done right. I think the fact that we import a lot of stuff from China and they don't have the labor laws and regulations that we have, it's put a lot of our manufacturing work just absolutely decimated it over the last however many decades. And if we were importing cheap goods that we could have made at home, I understand why America wouldn't want us to be importing Chinese-made things that have no labor laws, and we're happy to buy these things, but we're not happy to have those same laws at home.
0: Are you saying New Zealand should start putting tariffs on
1: China?
0: Because our last years have been free trade with China. Free trade with India, that seems to be where we're going. We're going in the free trade route.
1: Yeah, but it means that we don't manufacture anything and they have a stronghold over the whole of the Western world. When it comes to these things, they're everybody.
0: Have you looked in your average Kiwi's garage recently, Josh?
1: What do you mean by that?
0: People love their cheap goods. People love it. Look at Kmart, look at the warehouse, look at it, look at Temu. People can't get enough of it. They love it.
1: Exactly. The problem is that those items are so cheap and we've become accustomed to using them that we don't make anything ourselves. And those things don't last. They're made out of plastic, which is a whole other issue. And the people that were making those don't have jobs. The economy suffered because of it, because we want a quick, cheap.
0: Were we ever good at manufacturing anyway? Because we were so far away from the markets.
1: But even just for our own local market,
0: there's no scale there, though, is there?
1: No, but people were making money. People were having a living. You know, I don't understand why we feel like. It feels like we're in a worse situation than we were decades ago when we did have manufacturing and we were self-sufficient in the respect of our economy. And I just think good luck to
0: close down all that plastic junk that people are hooked on, because Kiwis seem to love it, don't they? You go to the supermarket Halloween and see all the plastic pumpkins and junk people are buying. It's unbelievable.
1: Exactly. And it all ends up in a landfill not that long after
0: If you're lucky, it ends up in the landfill. Where are you, Josh? It sounds like it's pouring.
1: Yeah, I'm just driving home from work. I'm in West Auckland right now.
0: Very wet, eh?
1: Yeah, it's just started getting pretty bad on the, maybe an hour ago.
0: Okay. Nice to hear. Thank you for coming through, Josh. I mean, I don't entirely disagree. But I think that horse has bolted. But thank you. 1640 Newcastle over Sydney. Marcus, Houthis using surface to surface, not surface to air. That's right. I knew at the time it was probably wrong. I saw a whole lot of lead

0: at the Fitzroy Tavern, Wainui Mata, about 16 years ago. It was pretty good. The Fitz was demolished a while back. My mate Shaky cried. Thanks for that. 9:30, Tony Headlines, please.
1: Thanks, Marcus. The PSA is pushing for a permanent mileage rate increase for home support workers as the price of petrol starts to head up. Ferry Holdings is expecting its new inter-islander vessels to arrive in April and October 2029. That's the most accurate dates we've heard so far. And Exercise New Zealand is warning appearance

0: 21-15 in that quite fascinating sport. And action in the swimming pools just getting underway. A couple of Kiwis in the 400 metres freestyle heats. In tonight's NRL action, the Knights are playing the Roosters, and the Roosters have just scored a sensational try to draw level with the Knights, 16-all, about 20 to play in that match. And in the NBL basketball in New Zealand, the Manawatu Jets have beaten the Franklin Bulls 122-76, a convincing win there, and that basically puts the Franklin Bulls out of playoff contention. More on those stories at 10, or check out nzherald.co.nz.
1: Thanks, Tony. 29-10. You got an email from the Southland Sharks offering us home semi-final tickets. So I think certainly the Sharks will be the top finisher or the second finisher. That'll be exciting. They played well. I mean, it's been a good season. Lost the first couple, then went great guns. Experts reckon aliens have the technology to reach Earth, but the fuel bill will be too expensive. So they'll be waiting for cheaper fuel just like the rest of us. The Americans pay low labour costs in the service industry. The raters rely on tipping for income. The migrants from the south of the border are paid bad wages and conditions. So it's a bit rich for Trump to be throwing stones at us. The sooner he finishes his term, the better off the world will be. It'll be a long road to recovery from his mayhem. I still have my Zip pots and pans made in New Zealand 30 years ago, 25-year guarantee, still going strong. All the Christmas decorations in plastic, bad enough. Ones you don't... won't be have real trees and keep the decorations for the next year. I have decorations we used over 60 years ago when I was a child. Is that judgmental? I don't know what that point of that is. Yeah, it's quite interesting when you look at the fuel for aliens. It's kind of impossible to fuel transportation for long distances. The other thing, when you look at planets that can support life, it's a very, very short window of a planet's life from the time when they have intelligent life form to the time that that life form wipes itself out through technology gone wrong or through warfare. So, yeah, you got to find a planet that can support life. Then you've got to find that sweet spot. Then you've got to find a creature that's got enough fuel capacity to travel halfway around the world to us. Sorry, halfway around the universe to us. So I don't think there's any air. I don't think they can travel unless they've got like some thing that is non-Newtonian. But, you know, this is what the nerds spend their time talking about. I mean, fun. I don't know how successful warp drives would be or interstellar travel. But I've heard about the Bussard ramjet and things like that, but, you know, it's complicated. Now, 16 all the league, it's still, that's the score. Good evening, Dave. It's Marcus. Welcome.
2: G'day, Marcus. Anyone who came to this country or came to this planet would be significantly advanced. So why keep themselves hidden? Why would they come here? Well, if they did, then we best pray that they are accepting of us, because they would be significantly advanced, and if they wish to, they would go through us pretty much as China could go through New Zealand, like a dose of salt.
1: But if they're looking for minerals, it'd be other planets with much better minerals, wouldn't they? I mean, you know, we're just...
2: I don't know. Look, the other thing I looked into was the moon. The sun is 400 times further distant than the moon, and it's also 400 times larger.
1: Weird, isn't it?
2: That I found interesting, and I do find it interesting that one fits so perfectly inside
1: the
2: other.
1: Exactly. How would that work out like that? That one is just a perfect over that?

0: does, and it's the way it is. But Marcus, you know, you actually get me off the topic, so, but it is a topic I'm interested in, and that is that at one time our moon crashed into what is the Earth today and formed the moon over several billion years, and it remained in orbit, gravity, of course, but... it is what knocked planet Earth up and off its axis. Now, just quickly, if I can, it's only 20-odd words, and I've got to say this. I wish New Zealand would do very well if we had a strong leader, one who did right for what's best for us and our country, that being New Zealand, not buying into the ETS, what I call the emissions trade scam, and we don't have whom are we answerable to, or whom do we have to appease. There's also this carbon credit con. I think that we've been hoodwinked, a little sucker nation to buy into BS that cripples businesses, manufacturing, to make unprofitable, collapse and retard our economy. I say let the green dreamers dream of Cinderella fairy tale idealistic world. I prefer to keep it real and tell it how it is. And let the big polluters pay. Greed, not dictate. That's the way I'm thinking, Marcus. I thought I'd put it out there. How about that?
1: Thanks so much, Dave.
2: Well, let's not start doing that. People sort of writing stuff or things. It's become very difficult to have a discussion around that, but thank you. Goodness. Wow. Anyway. Oh, by the way, the Qantas test flight between Melbourne and Toulouse has happened. 17,000 kilometres. There's a lot of excitement about that. It doesn't seem that difficult to me. So they're going to buy an Airbus that's capable of a 22-hour flight. They're going to use that to go between Sydney and Londinium. I guess we'll be probably doing the same. 12,400 people were tracking the aircraft on flight radar. Most tracked flight in the world. They spent a long time planning this. Beautiful looking plane. Anyway, get in touch. My name's Marcus. We're talking cover bands and tribute bands. The best you've seen here or overseas. You might have been in one or not. 22 away from 10 o'clock here till midnight. 16 all in the rugby league. Marcus, back in the day about 36 years ago in Cambridge, we had a great covers band called the Gafford Hamsters playing Friday night at the Tavern. I couldn't believe it when I was in Macau about 15 years later. And they were playing at the Hyatt Regency and they hadn't changed much. Marcus, a chance of anything coming from Mars are 1,000,000 to 1, but they still come. Marcus, with UFOs, some theories regarding what fuel could be used have been known for some years. For example, field propulsion, instead of pushing mass out of the rear exhaust like a chemical rocket. No, not really, nothing that's... nothing that's any good. But yes, Pink Floyd Experience, the best I've seen. Yes, I think even Pink Floyd enjoys the Pink Floyd Experience. But it's a bit soulless, is it? You want a band to be imperfect. 20 to 10.
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3: Good evening, Louise. It's Marcus. Welcome.
4: Oh, hi, Marcus. How are you?
3: Very good.
4: Good. Yeah, tribute bands. I was sort of anti them for a while, and then I saw the Pink Floyd Experience, and I was really surprised. They were very good. And even better, I saw Jason Bonham's Led Zeppelin earlier this year, and they were really good. They were insanely good, those guys.
3: Were they one of the children?
4: Yeah, Jason Bonham is the son of John Bonham, who was the drummer, yeah.
3: Okay, so they are a Led Zepp tribute band?
4: Yes. They are. And I mean, the guitarist even looks like Jimmy Page.
3: Yeah. Yeah, I mean, I'd go and see that because, where was that at?
4: That was in Wellington at the, what's the name of the theatre? I can't remember. Opera House.
3: So it was a big deal. It wasn't around the country. It was in the big city kind of a tour.
4: I don't know. I think it probably was just. Maybe Auckland, Wellington and Christchurch.
3: Yeah, okay.
4: But yeah, definitely worth it. And the space travelling, I think they're probably using something like nuclear fusion. I mean, people are starting to develop that now here, so I'm sure they've got something even better than that they've developed over the last few hundred years or thousand years or whatever. Why they come here, I have no idea. Really.
3: Why would they?
4: Well, they're just exploring, I suppose. But they take one look at the place and go, okay, we're out of here.
3: Well, we haven't got anything. I mean, we're not going to have any technology that they want because they're more advanced.
4: That's
3: anyway.
4: Right. Yeah, I know. Yeah. And minerals as well. They're probably just, I don't know, just tourists, maybe. I don't know. But if they wanted to, they could have destroyed us years ago. So, you know, they're friendly. Not that I've met any, but, you know, I've seen an unidentified flying object, which is not what they call it now. I can't remember what they call it
3: that's
4: now.
3: Right, well.
4: No, yeah. That was a while ago. Yes, I do believe in them. I've got a name for a Guns N' Roses tribute band. Puns and Posies.
3: Yeah, it's good, isn't it? Works.
4: Yeah.
3: Where was your UFO?
4: In Christchurch.
3: Oh, of course it was.
4: It was must have been over the sea, coming from the Port Hills over the sea, basically. Yeah. It's, amazing. It couldn't have been a plane.
3: Well, they always say squid boats. They always say squid boats, don't they? Thank you for that, Louise. Squid boats. I heard this theory that aliens are actually humans from the future that figured out time travel. So perhaps they are just visiting their ancestral homeland, doing a flyby of the great-great-great-great-grandma's house. The aliens are hiding amongst us in the fourth dimension. Bending time is the next big discovery humans will crack. Marcus, could be controversial. Some

0: People believe that flying objects are created by unpleasant spiritual entities. These appear as strange sky objects to deceive or scare people. Marcus, if you don't mind, I'd like to talk about the topic of where people need to park in Dunedin, bus stops for personal use. It's a plague in Dunedin. I drive here and have very upset. Sorry, I just can't read that. You've got to have to retype that better. I tried three times and I just can't make sense of it. I think your points are good, but I just don't fully understand what you are saying. Be in touch. My name is Marcus. Welcome. Always up for a UFO discussion and tribute bands and cover bands. If you've got other stuff, that's fine. It's all good. How many words was it, Dan? So, Dave, you said, now quickly if I can, it's only 20 quick words. Sorry. Now quickly if I can, it's only 20 odd words. Is what you said. It had been written down. It was 148. Something, that's more than 20 words. It was 148. I wish New Zealand would do very well if we had a strong leader, one who did right for what's best for us and our country, that being New Zealand, not buying into the ETS, which I call emission trade scam. And we don't have whom that we answer to do, who we have to appease. There's also this carbon credit con. I think we're in hoodwinked. Little sucker nation to bind a beast that cripples businesses and manufacturers to make unprofitable collapse and retard our economy. I say let the green dreamers dream of Cinderella fairy tale idealistic world. I prefer to keep it real to how it is and let the big polluters pay, greed not dictate. Yeah, 148 word, not 20. I've got to plan my hour, you know. We can't have people going off script. Be in touch if you want to. Marcus till 12. Some of the classic discussion. Oh, by the way, it's not looking good for the people that want to keep the speedway at Mount Smart. Auckland Council has started pouring concrete over the former track to build a stage, despite a legal challenge. So, the situation with Speedway. What did I say this week was a bit like the Speedway situation where we never know what's going on? What was the other thing that was in a similar situation to that, Dan? There's another venue that we don't know what's going on. We're talking about earlier this week. Was it the cathedral? Yeah. Oh, well, 12 to 10.
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2: It's been a sensational game of rugby league. 22 all, 5 minutes left to go. This is Newcastle against Sydney City Roosters.

0: masters. It's been phenomenal. Callum Pong is not playing, and who's their star? Dylan Brown, he's off, I think. I forget, excuse me if the name's wrong, but they're doing remarkably well. Newcastle I'm talking about. I mean, Sydney Roosters have always been the strong team this year, I think, so. Erica Fairweather was first in her heat, a time of 406.42, and Caitlin Deans has placed third. The fastest eight from across all heats qualify for the final. Good day at the office. So, yeah, that's what's happening there. Dave's 148 words will equal the number of quiz questions at the end of the year. I'm not quite sure what's in the quiz. What was last night's quiz question, Dan? I love a quiz question. I get none of them right, which is weird since it's my show. John. What was John doing during the 1975 Commonwealth Games? Yep, no, there'd be a blank for me. Oh, of course he was too. Oh, yeah. He was a rep in Wellington selling biscuits. Went to a mate's place to watch it. That's right, from Christchurch originally. So he knew his biscuit, didn't he? Marcus, we all know what the aliens want. There was a South Park episode about it. Marcus, it's obvious the aliens are on a galactic search for pineapple lumps. Of course it's obvious. How are you going, people in this land? Welcome if you want to be in touch. Here to midnight.
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0: So it was 22-all in the rugby league, but Dally Cherry Evans has just broken the heart of the Newcastle faithful by kicking a one-point drop kick, 3 minutes to go. Newcastle now have the ball. They've got a minute 20. They've got five tackles, but they're camped on their 10-metre line. They'll need some wizardry. Yeah. Oh, well. Hope you're enjoying the Commonwealth Games. I've watched none of it. You never know, at the end of the week, I might get more involved. There's so much other. I think that I often think about that with the Commonwealth Games. Before, when we watched there was no other sport. We didn't have Sky Sport. You couldn't watch the NRL or the NBA or the baseball or the basketball. There was nothing. So, you know, we were starved of sport. Once upon a time,

0: watching Lawn Bowls with the pinnacle of excitement. Not so much now. Not even on the lawn anymore. Yeah. Got strong feelings about that. Hey, I'm just coming up towards the news, people. Go make myself a cup of coffee for the second half. If you want to get in touch. The best tribute band you've ever seen, or tribute artists. A lot of those guys used to come out after, when they were Stars in Your Eyes, didn't they? Would come out and do, everyone did Freddie Mercury, but they always looked the wrong size. I think you've got to be tiny to be Freddie Mercury. It was a weird show, that one, Stars in Your Eyes, wasn't it? Although you watched it, because you'd watch for the transformations. Oh, gee, looks just like them. You'd say, oh, just looks like them. Now, it might be snowing in the weekend. So be aware of that. A lot of talk about that. I'm just looking for any latest news that's coming through. Not much. But be in touch if you want to talk. As I say, 0800 80 1080 and 9292 to text if you do want to come through. Anything else? Looking forward to what you've got to say. So get in touch and full time in the rugby league, 23-22. Did show class, Danny Cherry Evans. I mean, he did the clutch move right on the, he got the one point across. So it stopped them going to golden goal. There is another match tonight also. I think the Melbourne Storm are playing, I'll find out who it is. Maybe it's the Rabbits, the Bunnies. Back after the news, people looking forward to your calls. Head on midnight tonight. Let me make a coffee. Perk myself up. There's my cup.
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10: It's 10 o'clock. I'm Tony Doe. Export NZ is warning we've got to assume the latest US tariff on New Zealand is here to stay. We've been hit with a 12.5% rate after a court-imposed 10% rate ran its three-month course. Export NZ Executive Director Joshua Tan says the new tariffs reflect a US investigation into forced labour supply in our supply chains.
11: And the fact that, or the allegation at least, that New Zealand doesn't have sufficient legal mechanisms to prevent products made with forced labour being imported into the New Zealand market.
10: The PSA is pushing for a permanent mileage rate increase for home support workers. Petrol and diesel prices are forecast to jump 15 to 20 cents a litre within the next week, with oil prices now past $100 a barrel. Home support workers received a temporary 30% increase in mileage allowances from April. PSA National Secretary Fleur Fitzsimons says if it's not made permanent, we could see shortages in the sector.
1: These workers have already faced the cancelling of their pay equity claim. Many of them are on the minimum wage and they need to see the support from government.
10: Ferry Holdings is expecting new inter-islander vessels to arrive in April and October 2029. Its latest financial reports show it expects to spend more than $500 million on the project by mid-2027 as it prepares for the ferry delivery. Business Desk reports delivery timeframes haven't previously been so specific. Plans for a Wellington super city have suffered a major setback, with Upper Hutt Mayor Perry Zay indicating her city is unlikely to join. Local government leaders in the region have been working on an amalgamation proposal to meet the government's August deadline. Zay signalled her position to the mayoral forum at a meeting this week, saying she's not convinced the benefits are likely to outweigh the costs. She says her city's rates are already lower than the other metro councils.
12: At an Upper Hutt level, we're not going to gain the efficiency and we're also going to be expected to pay more.
10: New research shows more people are increasing their insurance excess to save money. Vero says the majority of homeowners who increased their excess above the standard amount did so to reduce their premiums. Executive Manager for Pricing and Underwriting Nicola Young says it can be a way to manage costs while still covering yourself in case of disaster.
13: For most New Zealanders, their home is one of their biggest assets, so I think it's really important that you're protecting that.
10: Senior public servant Dame Helen Quilter has died. She served for 45 years in various roles, including as Secretary of Defence, Deputy State Services Commissioner, and most recently as Deputy Public Service Commissioner. She was recognised as a Dame in 2023 for services to the public service and the arts. Exercise New Zealand is warning appearance-focused advice online is making some women question healthy forms of exercise. Chief Executive Richard Beddy says influencers can present one image online while doing something different in reality. He says people shouldn't take advice based on someone's looks.
14: The idea that women shouldn't do strength training, otherwise they'll get too bulky, it's just not true. But that doesn't sell things. It's a lot more popular to say people are lying to you, here's my program, you've got to buy it and you won't get too big.
10: Sport now and basketball. The Manawatu Jets have kept their NBL season alive for at least one more night with a massive 122-76 victory over the Franklin Bulls in Palmerston North. The Jets will be watching tomorrow's match between the Nelson Giants and Tauranga Whai eagerly, as a Giants win will see the Jets fly past the Whai into the sixth and final spot, while a Whai win will see points differential decide the final seed. Meanwhile, New Zealand's 3x3 basketballers have fallen short to the old enemy across the Tasman in their first Commonwealth Games matchup, losing 21-15 to Australia. They face Guyana next tomorrow morning. And still at the Commonwealth Games in the pool, Erica Fairweather, Caitlin Deans and Eve Thomas have all qualified for the 400 metres final. And in the 200 metres medley, Claire Burt has finished second in his heat. Netball's governing body insists there is a future for the domestic ANZ Premiership competition, despite it having no broadcast deal in place for next season. Staff at the three Netball New Zealand-run ANZ Premiership clubs have been told their contracts won't be renewed beyond this month. Netball New Zealand Chair Alistair Carruthers has given some context to the fixed-term nature of those contracts.
15: You can't keep people employed until it starts up again, and so this has happened every year. What is tricky for everybody in the system is that we can't create certainty about what will follow, and I really regret that.
10: In golf, a public celebration will be held in Auckland on Tuesday to welcome home Ryan Fox and celebrate his victory at the Open at Royal Birkdale. He touched down with the claret jug this morning. In rugby league, tonight's first game of the night for the Newcastle sees the Knights and the Sydney Roosters, winning that game by 23-22. A shorthanded Knight side missing Kalyn Ponga. We're also given worse news with starting second rower Dylan Lucas carted off the field with an ankle injury. That's news and sport to 10:05. Marcus Lush is next. Weather now for Northland to Manawatu, including Coromandel, Bay of Plenty and the Central High Country. Rain eases later tomorrow.
16: Gisborne and Hawke's Bay, you can expect scattered rain to clear for a time in the morning. For Horowhenua to Wellington and Wairarapa, periods of rain, possibly heavy, will ease late tomorrow. Marlborough and Nelson, you can expect showers to return to your area for a time tomorrow. Buller to Westland, periods of rain will clear tomorrow. Canterbury and Otago, snow to 400 metres overnight. There'll be rain for a time tomorrow, then it will become fine. Southland and

0: Well, thinned snow down to 300 metres tonight for you. That is going to clear for a time tomorrow. And for the Chatham Islands, it's going to be a wet sort of a day for you. You can expect rain throughout your Saturday. I'm Tony Doe. That is News Talk ZB, news, sport and weather to 10:06.
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0: 10:06, people, welcome. Good evening. My name is Marcus. I hope it's good where you are. And, yeah, funny old midwinter night, eh? Only because I know my birthday is in July. I always know the start of July is always terrible weather, but it was quite good this year. But now the weather's really turned, hasn't it? So I think it's a cold, wet, snowy night up the country. I think that's why I saw the fast food places getting hammered as I came to work tonight. There's probably 30 cars at the McDonald's and the Burger King. Seems like the old fish and chips is on the back burner now, isn't it? Mind you, why have fish and chips places never gone drive through? Oh, I think I've just come up with a very good question there. Why are there no drive through fish and chip places? Oh, I might ask ChatGPT that. Because you don't want to get out of the car on the cold days. Just speaking to the tannoy. 8 fish, 3 hot dogs and a pineapple fritter. Drive through, please. Oh, that's a great thing to do. You know, I should have been in retail. So why are there no drive through fish and chips places? Is that a good question? I don't know. Anyway, how are you going, people? Welcome. Oh, you know why they can't do it? Takes too long to fry, doesn't it? Takes 5 minutes. Wouldn't work, whereas with the, you're just assembling the burgers. Very good question. Now, here's how the show's going to work tonight. The main topic is tribute bands. The most amazing tribute band you've ever seen. Locally or internationally. And then once we've covered that, I have seen Pink Floyd Experience and I have seen Bjorn again. I've seen thousands of covers bands. Some very good, some terrible. In fact, I used to work in a place I heard the same cover band about 3 times a week for about 2 years. Doing endless versions of 99 Love Balloon and Party Girl. Anyway. It's a certain skill, isn't it? A cover band. They're almost as my travels around the country. They're always sort of nightclubs that had famous cover bands. That, you know, that were worth a fortune, that often you go to a place like Christchurch or Napier, they say, oh, it's the country's most highly paid cover band because they were so, I can't even remember the names of them now. That's the main topic for tonight. There will be others. Good evening, Jason. This is Marcus and welcome.
1: Oh, hi, Marcus. How are you, mate?
0: Thanks for asking, Jason. I'm good.
1: Good. Hey, listened to you for quite a while. Just, going to bed at night. And I've got to ask, I used to love when you used to say 080-080-1080.
0: Yeah.
1: And you don't do it anymore.
0: Occasionally, I reckon about once every 2 months I'd do it. But to be fair, right?
1: It's too hard for people to understand.

0: Oh, no. What I quite liked is there was no pushback from management. They didn't mention it.
1: Right.
0: If they'd mentioned it and said I couldn't do it, I probably would have kept doing it more often.
1: Yeah. Fecal.
0: But, yeah, 080-080-1080. I mean, it sounds That's better, it. Doesn't it?
1: It does. It does. It's got a ring to it.
0: It's got a real good ring to it. Because the only reason 1080 is there is because that's the original 1ZB frequency. It was on an Auckland and AM 1080.
1: Yes. Yeah. I get you. And tell me.
0: 080-080-1080. Yeah, I might go back to
1: that's
0: that.
1: That's it. Yeah, just throw it in every now and then, maybe, eh? Hey, and I was thinking about you the other night, and you're on a travel show, and you were in... I'm not sure where you were, Iran, and you had the threading done on your eyebrows, and I remember it was you, wasn't it? You know, like some travel show, or
0: I can't remember.
1: You remember?
0: I can't remember.
1: Oh, and he came out, and they dealt to your eyebrows, and you looked like you almost looked like one of them. It was brilliant, actually.
0: Oh, good.
1: It was maybe back when you were doing one of the rail shows, you know, you were doing and stuff. Yeah. Anyway, I just wanted to bring that up.
0: I appreciate your vote of confidence in the number, Jason. 080-080-1080. The best cover band in New Zealand is the Pink Floyd Experience. Cheers, Doug. Thank you, Doug. Bjorn Again. I just mentioned Bjorn Again. Listen, people. Bjorn Again is an ABBA tribute show. They tour all over the world. Well, there's more than one. There'd be about five of them. Marcus, it would take too long to cook unless you want fish and chips cooked earlier. So, yeah, Marcus, the best cover band I saw was Fragments of Time with the late Steve Gilpin. Did vocals before they reformed as My Sex. They played the Sandown Hotel, Gisborne, in the early 1980s. Trevor from Gisborne. Marcus, I have seen NCDC and AC/DC tribute band. Wonder what the NCDC, I quite like that. NCDC. I wonder why they're called NCDC. But yes, be in touch if you want to talk about these things. It might be NZDC, I think. That makes more sense. I'm on their Facebook page now. South have scored twice. This will be the end of the Melbourne coach. He won't be good in the coach's box. On bellyache. Ganesh, it's Marcus. Welcome and good evening.
2: Oh, hi, Marcus. Good evening. I know the topic. The topic is a little bit different here, but I'm wanting to make an attention here on New Zealanders.
0: I welcome any topics.
2: Oh, thank you. Because already we signed up a free trade agreement with India, and I really like it. I'm so happy about this. But at the moment, actually, there are some disturbing some video and the news coming out that. Youth actually they're protesting against the education system in India.
0: Sorry, who's protesting?
2: Youth and children. It's like
0: youth are protesting against what?
2: Education system in India at the moment because what happened? I tell you how.
0: I actually heard this about the news. It's about exams or something, isn't it?
2: Yes. What happened? There is a medical course, because if student wanting to enroll for the medical course, they're wanting to go with the very tough process called NEET exam, NEET. So that students qualify for the medical course. But what happened there, that entrance exam paper was leaked. And because of...
0: Sorry, Ganesh, they were leaked? Someone released them?
2: Yes, someone released them.
0: Yep, understand. And, yes.
2: And then is released and some student who suicide because of whatever they have done hard work from last so many years. And suddenly if something comes up, so entire thing, the hard work is gone west. And the 15 student who suicide. The Indian scientist who actually started hunger strike from last 24 years. Days and so in Delhi the Indian scientist Sonam Wangchuk who actually started hunger strike and In Delhi. And then Delhi students, like college students and university

0: university student who's supporting Mr. Wangchuk, and they did some like a peaceful protest in Delhi. And the Delhi police came and they started beating. And again, some student who died as well with that protest, because Delhi police came with a very aggressive, with the sticks and all everything, and they started beating those students as well as children, which is incorrect. It's against the humanity. And they're putting all the students in a jail. Means like it's a peaceful protest. They're nothing done any wrong, but it is against the humanity. And then the parents also join, because parents said, why did you actually beat our children? And now that actually has gone on national level, all the states who actually supporting this protest in Maharashtra, I come from Delhi, and everywhere they are just like, no, we wanting to stop this and all. But my question is, because I know we come from a democratic country, and I'm very happy that actually born in democratic country, we have a right. And because I've seen here in New Zealand as well, so many protests, police never ever touched.
1: Ganesh, you'd have to, because obviously this is a situation we try and get talk back going. But have you got a question for me or for someone else?
0: No, not a question. I just wanting to.
1: No, you said my question is.
0: The question here is like, I know in a democratic country, means like it is not good to beat the protester who actually is a freedom of speech. Always I come through in New Zealand. The question is here, it's like how actually it's so relevant about, to beat the students and the children putting in jail.
1: Yeah, look, I'm hearing you, Ganesh. Obviously, I'm trying to get talk back going tonight too, so it seems to be...
0: it's very upsetting.
1: It seems to be a topic. I don't imagine there would be a lot of New Zealanders that would have a lot of knowledge about the situation I did hear him talk about the rate. I think Modi has tried to appeal with the students today by putting out sort of Instagram posts to try and, because I guess he's worried about an uprising from the youth.
0: But thank you, Marcus. Thank you.
1: My absolute pleasure, Ganesh. Thanks so much. So 18 past 10. Good evening, Marcus. We've just gone back for a trip to the UK, went to a working men's club in Newcastle to see Baldy Holly. Brilliant. Marcus, I guess you answered your own question about the drive-through fish and chips. They're too long to cook. And who can afford fish and chips now? Oh, there's old Craig Bellamy in the coach's box. Funny how Melbourne Storm did so well and then they're just so off the boil. Same players, no good. Get in touch, Marcus, till midnight. 18 past 10. Anything goes? Oh, I'd like to talk about, I don't know what we want to talk about tonight. I've thrown my best shots at you, UFOs. And tribute bands. If you got something, your own kind of, I was going to say your own kink, but your own kind of pet topic you've got, I'm sure I can handle it. But yeah, be in touch. 8-0, by the way, south's over Melbourne Storm. These fires in France look terrible. They had to evacuate 10,000 people. Well, so in Spain, they're in Spain and France now. But there's very dramatic shots in the British papers of them evacuating people from the protests. No, sorry, not the protests, the fires. I had my two stories conflated. They're calling it, stranded tourists flee for their lives by boat as apocalyptic mega fire triggers total evacuation of the French Hamptons. Amazing shots of horses running down the road away from fire. It doesn't look good. Anyway, hold your horses with you soon, 20 past 10.
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6: Evening, Corey. This is Marcus. Welcome. What you on about? Are you there? Corey, you get nervous right at the end. Dave, Marcus, good evening.
7: Good evening. I want to take you back to your childhood days. You might be able to help us out here. You ever heard of the little golden books?
6: Yeah, I do remember those.
7: Me and the missus were having a clean-up, and we found a box of about 150 of them. We've been through them. We got numbers from 1 to 10 original, and then 10 to 20, we're missing only 2 or 3. But we've looked online and we can't find any decent way to get rid of them. We don't want to throw them on Marketplace or somewhere like that, and next time we're going to get 50, 100, 200 queries from people wanting this book and that book. We want to get rid of the whole lot in one hit.
6: So I didn't know they were numbered. Could you tell me the first 10 titles, please?
7: Oh, no, I'm out in my garage. They're inside, but yeah. Dumbo's one of them. I can't remember the other ones.
6: Never realised they were numbered.
7: Yeah, no, they're numbered, yep. So,
6: Why are you in the garage?
7: Pulling old alternators and starter motors together to recycle the copper to make ingots and that.
6: Brilliant.
7: And trophies.
6: Wow, Everyone's got a side hustle there, haven't they? Okay.
7: Yep.
6: How much are they going for on Trade Me?
7: Oh, they vary. Most of them just individual books. Some of them are up to $20 and $30. Others are only $5 and $10. But to list them one at a time, that's going to take a while.
6: Yeah. I never thought they were a particularly high-quality publication, but you never know. The old ones might be worth something. I'll chuck it to the people and see what they say, and we'll see what we can do. Pushboo Marcus, good evening.
8: Hi, Marcus. This is Kush. How are you?
6: Good, thank you.
8: I'm calling regarding the call. You had someone on the call named Ganesh, and he was talking about some protests happening in India and how he's happy about the free trade agreements with India. And I don't know what exactly he was talking about, but I want to question, how is it that benefiting him being in New Zealand if he is contributing to the taxes here? So how is it going to help him and making him happy with the free trade agreements? Because if you're working here, paying taxes here, but it's not helping you to make more money because the government is going to get more employees

0: from overseas and people who are actually working hard here and studying so much to get a job.
1: I think they're still waiting to hear back. I think, to be fair to him, I think that was just an aside comment he made. He was mainly talking about the leaked NITA's exam that's caused so much dissension amongst the youth in India. I think that was his point, to be fair. I wouldn't want to characterize that whole conversation with an offside comment that he made. And I don't know what field he's in or how that's going to affect him or not. But I'm sure there's plenty of people in New Zealand of Indian heritage that feel good about that free trade agreement. Would there not be?
0: I mean, to be honest, I'm Indian and I don't see the point.
1: No, but there'd be a wide range of opinions on that, wouldn't there?
0: Yeah, I mean, there would be. So I just want to, I'm curious to know, like, how is it going to bring change to that particular opinion of that makes them so happy? I'm just curious soul. I want to know, like,
1: Okay, maybe he can text back, but I think the way talkback works is you can't really ask questions of the callers because he's gone. But maybe he'll text back, Push. So thanks for that. 27 past 10. Accident 2Ks north of Bulls. The road is blocked and closed. I'll go to NZTA, see if I get some more information about that. That's north of Bulls. It's always about there's accidents. So if you've got a truck driver out there and about, you might want to let me know about this. I'm on it now. It's not on NZTA yet. So there's a crash north of Bulls. And the road is closed. There will be diversions, no doubt. Marcus, accident 2Ks north of Bulls. Road blocked and closed. Cheers, Clive. Marcus is a former bookseller. I often get asked about the value of books. The first golden book sets are valuable. Okay. First golden book sets. They are valuable. The first printings of the first 12 books are worth $50 to $200. So I don't know if they would be first prints or reproductions. He did say Dumbo, didn't he? I reckon if the guy was really wanting to talk about this, he would have gone into the house. Number one was Three Little Kittens. Number two was Bedtime Stories. Number three, The Alphabet from A to Z. Number four, Prez Little Children. Five, Little Red Hen. Six, so I can't see Dumbo there in the first 10. That's what worried me, and he wouldn't go back into the house. I've only got the first 12 named. So it did sound like they were the first 20. What number of Little Golden Book is Dumbo? If you want to talk on air, that's the plan. 0800 80 10 9292 to text. Dumbo. Dumbo is 104th 67. So yeah, it's not the earlier one. So I don't quite know how the numbering works. Quite a bit of an arcane deep dive there, haven't I? I don't know how the numbering works. But so let's be in touch if you want to talk after the headlines. 10:30, Tony, headlines, please.
2: Thanks, Marcus. The threat of artificial intelligence to actors' livelihoods is becoming real. Tech billionaire Elon Musk claims his AI platform Grok will produce a feature-length version of Homer's The Odyssey by the end of the year, already posting a clip to his social media showing what it can do. That's already been done. Never mind, sports, and there's a lot of sport on tonight. We'll look at the Commonwealth Games first. In the bowling, Shannon McElroy lost his second round singles match to Northern Ireland's Gary Kelly, 2 sets to love. He was wiped the floor with McElroy. In the 3x3 basketball, New Zealand lost to Australia in round 1, 21-15. They play early tomorrow morning again. In the pool, Erica Fairweather won her 400 metres freestyle heat with

0: half. More on those stories at 11. 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
1: I'm with you, Tony. Do we call it 3x3 or 3x3? I can't work it out.
0: I think they call it 3x3, but it's a very strange and bizarre sort of a game, isn't it?
1: Oh, terrible. They bastardise these sports to make them available for Commonwealth. It's just a disaster, isn't it? No one wants to play that.
0: I don't think anyone really wanted to go and see it, judging by the audience.
1: Yeah, exactly. I mean... And flip netball, I mean, they can't even get anyone. I mean, netball, oh, flip, anyway. Yeah, okay.
0: I can hear you.
1: Yeah, thanks, Tony. 29 to 11, welcome, people. Mark is till 12, I hope you're good. Now, someone wants to talk. I've got a lot going on tonight. Not a lot going on. I've got a lot going on talk back. Well, I haven't got, like, chaos in my private life or anything. I've just got a lot going on. Someone wants to talk about the pools in Tauranga, and I've got no idea what he wants to talk about, but he's texting me, which is fine. The Tauranga Memorial Pools. Has anyone across that topic? That seems to be controversial. And I don't know what that's about. I'm happy to talk about tribute bands, but I really am jumping from topic to topic tonight. So if anyone's up to scratch with that story and wants to talk about it. So residents are trying to fight them. Because it's heritage. I don't know anything about the pools. So if you're a swimmer, pools, a lot of the council work revolves around swimming pools. By the way, I was at the swimming pools in Invercargill last weekend, last Sunday. Very good operation. Splash Palace, very good operation. No lazy river. I love a lazy river. Has it got a lazy river? But yeah, I thought jeepers creepers. Because you forget about the pools in the winter sometimes. You think, oh, but gee, it was good. We got the hydro slides, but the pools, excellent. Anyway, I don't know what the situation there in Tauranga is. If you know some information about that, that's yet another topic. We're also talking about golden books. The thing about golden books, they were terrible reads. They were simplistic and soulless, I always thought. Marcus, my advice to the gentleman about the golden books would be to put them in an auction. Didn't hear where he lived. But I always use Haywoods in Dunedin. They often have golden books in their auctions. I use them myself, great service, and they get good prices. First edition of little golden books from the 50s can be worth $1,000. Marcus, we call this bastardised basketball. There you go. Get in touch here till 12, 0800 80 1080. Nice to hear from you. Get in touch with anything else you got. Beautiful. Good to hear from you. I never know. I think I always thought golden books probably had a Disney tie-in, did they? I think that's probably the situation it worked. And your favourite tribute band you've ever seen or covers band? I'm just trying to think who were some of the legendary bars around the country that had the world's, well, New Zealand's most highest paid cover. It was sort of a great thing there for a while. It was the key to a successful bar operation was a great cover band. Any news about an earthquake in Wellington, I shall look. Marcus, hope you're well. Another tribute band that used to do around New Zealand and Australia was the Madsen Brothers. They used to be the Bee Gees. Yeah, well, I guess it was a good way to make money if people didn't know your own material. Let me just check if there's a quake while I'm here. GeoNet. Quakey quakies, felt it, view all earthquakes. No, nothing. There hasn't been a quake in Wellington. The last quake was 8 hours ago, 5 km east of Ranfurly, which would probably be an aftershock. No, so no earthquake in Wellington. Or they might be listening on the podcast, would they be? Might be listening delayed.

0: Is this Ashamed? Craig, it's Marcus. Good evening.
1: G'day, Marcus. How are you?
0: Good, Craig. Yourself?
1: Yeah, not bad. I was just wondering if you knew of this very good outfit, New Zealand origin, called Come Together.
0: Yeah, look, I know all the artists quite well. I didn't, obviously, I work nights and they probably didn't come to Invic. But that's Julia Dean's.
1: Yeah, they mix it up quite a bit in terms of the artists. The core band is the same, like Brett Adams, Joel Mulholland, etc. But the vocalists switch it up a wee bit between Julia, Diane, Swan.
0: John Toogood,
1: Okay. Yeah, he's really good.
0: So who put that together? I always thought it must be a John Toogood thing, but did someone else put that together?
1: Joel Mulholland is the main man behind it. Started out during COVID when they couldn't go overseas to work and artists couldn't come into the country, so they put themselves together and they pick out a classic album and play it top to bottom and then fill in the rest of the night with other big hits by the same artist. So they'll do like Elton John's Yellow Brick Road, and then when they've played the whole album top to bottom, they'll then fill in the night with the rest of the good songs by Elton John. And then they pick three albums a season, so to speak, and they play one show each in Auckland, Wellington, Christchurch of those three albums. Awesome experience, really good.
0: And I see coming up they're doing Talking Heads Stop Making Sense.
1: That's right, yeah. I didn't, they just finished, sorry, I've forgotten the mind blank. Oh, Radiohead.
0: Yeah, okay, computer.
1: And the one before that, because Talking Heads is number three for this particular season. I've forgotten already, but yeah, I've been to most of them since they started. There's only been about three or four that I've missed.
0: So who's the guy? I've never heard of Joel Mulholland.
1: He's like probably New Zealand's leading like session artist, guitarist. Him and Brett Adams, who's married to Diane Swan.
0: Yep, sure.
1: Yeah, those two are sort of the main backbone behind it. And then what's really good though is that they'll play, you know, the multiple songs of the album, and someone will be the lead vocalist in one song, and then they'll rotate the singers through each song, but you know, some of them will just revert to being backup singers, or some will pick up an instrument and play. So it's just the dynamics of the group moving around between songs and the different roles they play just really adds to it. Awesome.
0: I'm glad you've rung up and explained that, because being out of the big cities and out of the limelight, it's not something, you know, I just thought it was, because they're all, I mean, what I like about it is they're all quite credible musicians themselves with their own stuff. So it's, they're not people having to do that because they can't do their own stuff. It's got a bit of credibility to it, hasn't it?
1: Oh, absolutely. Artists have had, like, it's started off like Cora was a mainstay at the very beginning, but haven't seen him for a while. John Toogood's been there pretty much from the get-go.
0: So
1: it is really good. I mean, in terms of seeing a live show, live music, generally excellent albums, you get to hear the whole album, and then, you know, the second half of the show is pretty much just other hits from the same artist.
0: Brilliant. Craig, thank you so much and thank you for your patience to explain that. I really appreciate that. That's certainly, I had no idea about that. So thanks so much for that. 20 away from 11.
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6: Good evening, Jim. It's Marcus. Welcome.
7: Hello, Marcus. Just Ubering around our big city here in Auckland tonight, and I got some breaking news for you.
6: Yes.
7: Auckland City Rail Link, I believe, will open either tomorrow or the next day. Probably Sunday.
6: You're joking?
7: No, I'm not. I'm dead set serious. They've got all the new stations have been finished for ages and ages. But I noticed tonight all the fences have gone from around the stations, which they've had, like, you know, those temporary wire fencings around, and they've all gone, bar a few. So I would suggest that it's going to open on Sunday, along with 2 new stations at Pairata and Drury, which is in between Pukekohe and Papakura. Those stations are also opening on Sunday.
6: Wow! I mean, look, I'm not fancy them pulling a Swifty on us.
7: I think I mean, if I was a betting man, which I am actually, I'd put money on it. If a TAB were running a book, I'd put money on it.
6: How's Wayne Brown going to cope with not giving the heads up?
7: Well, I'm sure he will, but they said they would just open it, and they said most likely on a Sunday to stop any confusion and anything. But pretty much all the above ground work is finished, all the roads. I think it's going to transform the city. I really do. Put a lot of Uber drivers out of a job, because it's just going to be so much easier to get around the city.
6: I do know they've said that they would give a 6 to 8 week heads up.
7: Nah, mate. I guarantee it. Should we run a bet?
6: And they said there'd be some stations open days, of the lead up. I like what you're saying. Because it's a soft opening. It stops everyone, because I'm going up for it.
7: Yeah,
6: it's the right thing. It's the right thing to do.
7: It is just a soft opening, because otherwise you'd have every man and his dog wanting to get on it, and it would be chaos.
6: But wouldn't you have to tell all your staff? Wouldn't there be 1,000 staff you've got to tell them that?
7: Yeah, I don't know. I mean, there's bound to be someone listening that's in the know that will ring up and give you the heads up.
6: But I like the fact you say you're a betting man, but who would take that bet?
7: Well, that's it. I don't think the TAB are running a book on it. But,
6: and they should be. That would be more interesting than the damn dogs.
7: Yeah, true. But seriously, mate, all the barriers, the temporary barriers, have all gone, bar one or two that are right outside the main entranceways. But they've all been fenced off for months. And there's not a fence in sight in most of them. And, yeah, I'd be odds on

0: you on Monday when it's opened, eh?
1: You'll talk to me from the train.
0: Well,
1: and it's big. It's magnanimous of you. It's magnanimous of you, an Uber driver, saying it's going to be transformed. But you still do well because it means that cities become vital. So people will be getting the train and they'll be getting an Uber somewhere to where they're going.
0: Absolutely.
1: So yeah, it's a good
0: absolutely.
1: Thing.
0: But honestly, it is. It's going to transform the city. It's already a lot easier to get around by car now that they've finished most of the roadworks. Pretty much finished the whole lot. There's a few little things that are going on with water care, but apart from that, all the roads are pretty much done. And yeah, I can't wait to get on and have a look. I think it'll be awesome.
1: I'm not seeing any social media chatter, but yeah, and I like what you've said.
0: You heard it first here, mate. You heard it first here.
1: Thank you. Oh, yeah, okay, I'm liking that. If anyone's got any more information about that. Marcus, I remember Christchurch, the late 90s, a tribute band called Machine Jam who played the Oxy. Kevin, thank you. Marcus, the golden book I remember is one our mother read to us. It started with, "What do fathers do all day? Fathers work while mothers play." It could be written by Stuart Nash. Our mother used to read it the opposite way. "What do mothers do all day? Mothers work while fathers play." It was years later I heard the actual words and sure did chuckle. Our mother had six children. Dad left for work at 7:30, got home at 6 in time for dinner. I think our mother's version was more realistic. Marcus, the Jordan Luck Band have just played a few gigs around the Kaipara, North Auckland. No way CRL opening Sunday with 40,000 off to eat. What's happening on Eden Park on Sunday? Oh, Tottenham Hotspur. They're not playing? Wow. There wouldn't be 40,000. Is it sold out for a friendly? Goodness. Oh, remember then they played at Newmarket Park. Gosh, nostalgia is dangerous, isn't it? Training session Saturday, they're playing Sunday. I reckon they might open it. I like what Jim said. Like that a lot. 16-8 Melbourne have come right now. Over the Rabbits, the Bunnies. What's that, Dan? Copy, 11 away from 11. 11, 11, 11, 11, 11, 11.
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0: League, Melbourne 16, the Rabbits are on 8. And speculation too, someone said the opening of the CRL is earmarked for September the 5th. I wish they had been more transparent with when it was going to open. Oh, we've got snow. This is, I'm reading for the ODT, polar blast brings snow. Oh, actually, it's not a very good update. It's just expected. If anyone's on the cameras, if they can tell us if there's any snow happening yet, let us know. I'd like to hear talk about that. But it's predicted from 10 o'clock to midnight on the Milford Road, from 9 till 6 on the Crown Range, from 1 till 8 in the morning on Dunedin to Waitati, Lindis Pass from midnight, Haast Pass from 1 a.m, Porters from 6 a.m, Arthurs from 2 a.m, Lewis from 5 a.m, and the Desert Road, Saturday Arvo. Back at you.
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0: Talk ZB welcomes Brian Adams, bringing his Roll with the Punches tour to Auckland and Christchurch in March 2027. And News Talk ZB has your tickets. 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
1: 6 to 11. Hi, Corey. It's Marcus. Welcome.
2: Hello, Marcus. Hi, how are you?
1: Yeah, good, Corey. Yourself, all good?
2: I remember the bands they're talking about. I remember seeing Tina Key, remember? And a band playing crosses in a band called Machine Jam.
1: Who was the first one you said?
2: Played at Occidental Hotel.
1: So what was the first
2: Machine
1: band?
2: Machine Jam.
1: Oh, yeah. Someone else mentioned Jam them.
2: From, pardon?
1: Someone else.
2: It was me, the Seven Teeth.
1: Oh, yeah.
2: I, Seven Teeth.
1: Yeah, okay.
2: I also wanted to ring up to clarify a few things. Also at the time, Kieran Newman was lead singer. He had, the guitarist was a guy who liked a smash off the old, Guns N' Roses. And the bassist was a ball guy who used to wear a blinking, a beanie. And the drummer was a brilliant band called Machine Jam. Very good band. And they played the Oxy Markets, and also they played the Blues Cup, Blues Bar, in Dre Street, Port Newcrags.
1: How long ago?
2: Yes. Oh, we're talking late 90s, mate. We're talking late 90s.
1: Brilliant. Thanks, Corey. Appreciate you coming through. Get in touch if you want to talk. Marcus, I think the City Rail loop will open end of August, early September. Checking 80 train timetables are still having partial close down to the tracks on the weekend for further testing. Marcus, Come Together are great. Also seen most of the shows. Would see them in preference to overseas bands. First concert this year, Springsteen's Born to Run. Vocalists include Seamus Johnson, Milan Borich, Adam McGrath, Sam Scott, Luke Butter. Thank you for that. And if you want to talk on

0: if the final hour, hour, be in touch. Let me just check on petrol quickly, because that's hovering around a hundy a barrel. I'm on that now, people. I think it's 98. It's currently at 98, so it's peaked a little bit. It did go over 100, but it's coming back down. Great. I'll go to the day so I can see the, yeah, it's not looking good. It seems to be on the way up a bit now. But the Hooties, such a Star Wars sounding name too, isn't it? But they've got ground to ground. Close the Red Sea. So, yeah, that's ominous and predictable. I'm getting ready for the Hour of Power, people. I've enjoyed tonight muchly. So if you think of some of your best calls to bring up with after 11, plan what you've got to say, but don't overplan it. And I'll be here till 12. Jim Steadon's along from then, so. And rugby league, what can I say? Oh, yeah, Sydney beat Newcastle. Dropkick, final minute.
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10: It's 11 o'clock. I'm Tony Doe. There's a silver lining for some New Zealand exporters following the latest increase in US tariffs. The Trump administration has confirmed this country has been hit with a 12.5% tariff, but beef, kiwifruit and avocados remain exempt from the additional duties. Export NZ Executive Director Joshua Tan says the US has made high-demand products exempt.
11: They don't have the capability to produce high-quality beef like New Zealand does, nor can they produce high-quality kiwifruit or even avocados.
10: Even more of our most threatened native birds are set to be vaccinated against bird flu. The Department of Conservation is almost halfway through Phase 1, vaccinating 300 birds from five of the most at-risk species. MPI has now approved Phase 2 and planning is underway, extending protection to 23 more species, including two types of kiwi. There have so far been two detected cases of the H5 strain in the country, but still no evidence of an outbreak among wildlife or poultry. The price of oil is past $100 a barrel for the first time since May, after Yemen's Houthi rebels targeted Saudi Arabian ships in the Red Sea. In this country, petrol and diesel are likely to increase by 15 to 20 cents a litre. Waitomo Fuel CEO Simon Parham says there's product coming out of the US and Africa, but it's not refined.
12: So we're looking to the back end of 2027.

0: before there's probably an inventory build to get back to prices that are back to whatever the new normal is going to be.
1: The government wants a different approach to major projects to get them finished on time and under budget. The Eastern Busway has officially entered its final stage more than a decade after starting. The route from Auckland's Botany to Panmure is set to be completed by next year. Transport Minister Chris Bishop says they're wanting to simplify projects.
2: Standardisation or the use of standards in the new planning system is a big feature of it. My sense is Aucklanders and as New Zealanders do are very focused on value for money, and we are as a government when it comes to infrastructure delivery.
1: A Wellington man has been charged after allegedly tampering with railway signal cables in Tawa earlier this month. Police say the damage at Takapu Road station caused multiple signalling faults across the network and disrupted train services. It comes after Kiwi Rail reported multiple cases of thieves targeting crucial components, including signals and overhead lines, presumably for the copper. More New Zealanders are choosing financial risk in exchange for a lower home insurance premium. Research from Vero has found almost half of people deliberately upped their excess above the standard amount, with most doing it to pay less upfront. Executive Manager for Pricing and Underwriting Nicola Young says people need to consider whether they'll be able to afford it when claiming.
3: We just really do encourage people, if they are under pressure and are looking for ways to save on their premiums, is talk to their brokers, their advisors or their insurers.
1: The threat of artificial intelligence to actors' livelihoods is becoming real. Tech billionaire Elon Musk claims his AI platform Grok will produce a feature-length version of Homer's The Odyssey by the end of the year, already posting a clip to his social media showing what it can do. Kiwi actor and director Jennifer Ward-Leyland says AI is essentially stealing from performers without compensation and without consent.
4: Firstly, there's the unauthorised use of your performance. Now, you could choose to let your performance be made into AI, the machine to learn that. You could choose that. But if it is just taken, then that is theft.
1: Sport now, and at the Commonwealth Games, New Zealand has its medal opportunities secured. Erica Fairweather, Caitlin Deans and Eve Thomas will all contest the women's 400 metres freestyle final just after 6 tomorrow morning, while Lewis Clairbert takes on the men's 200 metre individual medley final just after 6 as well. And Hazel Vanessa Alhand and Zoe Pedersen have both finished second in their 50 metre butterfly heats, and they go through to a semi-final. Meanwhile, the three X3 basketballers have fallen short to the old enemy across the Tasman in their first matchup, losing 21-15 to Australia. They face Guyana next, early tomorrow morning. In NBL basketball, back here and in the tonight's regular season clash in Palmerston North, the Manawatu Jets have kept their season alive for at least another night with a massive 122-76 victory over the Franklin Bulls. In netball, it's an emphatic yes from the Sports New Zealand bosses over the future of the ANZ Premiership for next season. With uncertainty surrounding the local competition, National Board Chair Alistair Carruthers has fronted media from Glasgow after several days in the headlines.
5: We will not fail to put up a competition. We need a strong, sustainable domestic competition.
1: In rugby, a successful return from injury for All Black lock Fabian Holland as he targets a place on the Greatest Rivalry Tour against South Africa. Holland played the first 40 minutes for Otago as they thrashed Mid-Canterbury 78-14 in a Ranfurly Shield game in Alexandra. That is news and sports to 11:05. Marcus Lush is next. Newstalk ZB Weather Watch 24/7 now. Firstly, for Northland to Manawatu, including Coromandel, Bay of Plenty and the Central High Country, there will be rain, but you can expect that to ease later tomorrow. Gisborne and Hawke's Bay, scattered rain will clear for a time in your day tomorrow morning. Horowhenua to Wellington and Wairarapa, you can expect periods of rain as well, possibly heavy. They're going to ease, but not until later tomorrow. Marlborough and Nelson, showers return to those areas for a time tomorrow. Buller to Westland, you can expect periods of rain as well. They're likely to clear as the day goes by. Canterbury and Otago, snow to 400 metres overnight. There'll be rain for a time tomorrow, then it should become fine. Southland and Fiordland, you can expect snow to 300 metres tonight, so it's going to be cold. That will clear for a time tomorrow, though. And for the Chatham Islands, a wet day for you with rain developing tomorrow. I'm Tony Doe. That is News Talk ZB Sport and Weather to 11:06.
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11:07, 7 past 11. Final hour for me for the week of my 20 hours. Goodness. Talking tribute bands mainly, and then we got on to, I'm just trying to think which, there was a bar in Christchurch, they always just had the country's best paid tribute. It was like one of the, who was it? Like famous for its tribute band. I think we might be talking about the 80s. Someone will know. And I can't think who it was. Or covers band it might have been. Now, text Marcus, the Hooties are back in the news. Anyone know what the Blowfish are up to? Have they reformed? They should have. Didn't the guy go solo and did Wagon Wheel? Marcus, I've really enjoyed Sweet Spot, who played at the Tiranangi RSA for the last 4 New Year's Eve celebrations. They were great at the old songs from Kiss, CCR, GNR, that's Guns N' Roses, Police, Bon Jovi, Bowie, Floyd, Gale. Gale's not the band, Gale is the textor's name. That'd be a good name for a band, would be Gale. I believe some UFOs are secret military projects and the remainder are optical illusions. Be in touch. And we're also talking about the opening of the City Rail Loop. So it's a City Rail Loop and the price of fuel, because you've got to stockpile again, and tribute bands are from around the world. What's the case of a tribute band then becoming a great, great bands that start as tribute bands? Can you talk to me about that? I'm sure there's plenty. I wonder who they are. Are there Wiggles tribute bands? There probably are. Well, of course, probably the Beatles started as a tribute band, didn't they? Well, who knows? That's your plan, Stan. Get in touch here till 12. I think Planet at the Disco started as a Blink-182 cover band. But, yep, that's the answer if you want to talk. Anything goes. Not a high bar for topics in the last hour. Marcus, there could be a big crowd at the last dog meeting at Ascot Park on Monday. Well, what a terrible day for it. I've got two things on that will prevent me from going there, I would think. But 10 past 11. 16-8 Melbourne over Souths. That's the rugby league score. Second half there. 35 minutes left to go. Come on. Let's hear from you for the final flurry, people. Marcus till 12. Like a good, exciting last hour, if you've got some input. I'd like some truck drivers to tell me about the weather and the snow, if there's any. I'd like some people to tell me about cover bands and tribute bands that they have seen or been in. And you might want to talk about the pools in Tauranga that are closing. Or anything else. So that's what I've got for you. So be in touch, please. 0800 80 1080. And text if you want to. Late breaking news, of which I have none. But the Middle East is as predictable and as bad as you could imagine. And there's really bad fires in France. Twenty-six dead horses. So the two houses, the two fires on the west, two wildfires on the west of Madrid are on the verge of merging to become a mega fire. So it's bad in Spain, it's bad in France. Strong wind gusts also. And there's been a total evacuation.

0: Cape Ferret Peninsula. I don't know that area. Apparently it's sort of the upmarket area. And there has been a declaration of a national emergency in Spain, which they say is a very big deal. It's not something that's done lightly or often. 25 houses destroyed. And 110,000 hectares of land burnt this year in Spain. That's what I've got for you, people. Marcus, the tribute to Neil Diamond, so popular in Tauranga, they're putting on an extra show. Thank you. Marcus, Gail Ludlow was the lead singer of Gale Force. That's right. I'm familiar with that. And be in touch on talk about any of these things. Some of the other stuff I can tell you tonight. Well, there's actually not much happening tonight as far as those. You know how some days are special days? Not much. Jenny, you've got a query. What is it, please? Good evening.
1: Good evening, Marcus. I heard you say before oil was going to be over $100 a barrel. I want to know how many litres in a barrel.
0: It'll be gallons. It'll be a 40-gallon drum, won't it?
1: Well, I turned around and I thought to myself, how big is this barrel? Is it a big barrel or is it a wee barrel? Or
0: well,
1: what
0: it's like your standard barrel you see, I think. It's your standard barrel you see that you turn into an incinerator.
1: Oh, like that? Like a 44-gallon drum?
0: Yeah, that's literally what it is.
1: We used to have them before they went to liters.
0: Yeah, it's a 44-gallon drum. Was it 40 or 44?
1: 40. I think it might have been 44. I've got a son that's actually got one, and he's turned around because I know we were talking about it the other day.
0: I think it's 159 litres, but yeah.
1: Yeah, although I just thought, well, I wonder how many litres or not. So
0: did you hear what I said, Jen? Did you hear what I said, Jenny?
1: Yes, I did. Yes,
0: 159.
1: Oh, well, that would fill my car up well and truly and have a bit left over so somebody else could have mine, but I've just filled up my car the other day.
0: I think it's going to cost you a lot more than $100 a barrel somehow by the time they've shipped it out here.
1: Yeah, I haven't got a V8, I must admit.
0: Lovely to talk, Jenny. Thank you. 14 past 11. I saw Bjorn again at the Wellington Opera House in the early 2000s. They were very good. Also saw the bootleg Beatles in Auckland. They were so-so. Yeah, I wouldn't go see the bootleg Beatles because they try and look like the Beatles. I like my tribute, but, well, mind you, yeah, they were good. Marcus, AT is just teasing us by removing the barriers. My guess is the barriers outside the station entrances will be there for a few more weeks. I'm guessing a Friday opening related to a date that's significant. Marcus, I don't know what you said, but Alexa started playing Hotel California loudly in the lounge. Oh, and the other thing, actually, since I'm throwing everything at you tonight, there was a huge attendance at the meeting in Invercargill about the Makarewa data centre. I tell you, this data centre is going to become a very, very big story. It's the power it uses in the water. So just so you know, it's a big question as a country. Very little local money for our economy, very few jobs. Brian, this is Marcus. Welcome.
2: Yeah, hi. Because I'm going back about 60-odd years of memory. I used to work at the oil refinery when it first started at Marsden Point. There's 7 barrels in a short ton, and a short ton weighs 2,000 pounds. I'm pretty sure I'm right.
0: I think you probably are.
2: It's been a long time since I thought about it, but I'm pretty sure it's 7 barrels to a ton.
0: Did fuel ever come in barrels?
2: No. Just a way of measuring it, calculating what the bulk is. It comes in bulk. It's not in barrels, crude oil. Like we used to get some of the tankers. The biggest tanker we got was when I was there was the BP Lion, and it was the first 100,000 ton tanker to come to Marsden Point.
0: What year was that?
2: I'll be in the, somewhere I think around 67, 68.
0: What was it called?
2: The BP Lion. It was run by British

0: Petroleum.
1: BP Lion.
0: Yeah.
1: Okay. I wonder what we did before oil tankers. Brian, thank you for that. 16 past 11. Alistair, it's Marcus. Welcome.
2: How you going?
1: Good. Good.
2: I obviously live in Nelson. Hey, Stephen Adams is. Yeah, it's a good place too. Tahuna's the champion suburb, mate.
1: Really?
2: Yeah. I know you last time gave me a hard time about Tahuna.
1: Well, I quite like Tahuna.
2: Yeah. Hey, I just thought I'd let people know that Stephen Adams, the NBA star, is coming. He's coming to Nelson next week.
1: Oh, good.
2: And he's going to be doing, because I found out from one of the kids I coach, so I Googled it, and he's going to do a training camp in Nelson next Thursday.
1: Good on him.
2: So he's hitting Lower Hutt earlier in the week, and then Nelson, Gold Coast, and then Gisborne.
1: Is because your basketball's not that good in Nelson, is it?
2: Well, I won't talk about the Giants too much because you're Giants, feeding us.
1: The Giants, I saw the Giants. Who's their coach? Phil Jones. Yeah, I saw them.
2: Well, Phil's the assistant, Steve Fitchett. Mike Fitchett.
1: Oh yeah.
2: And
1: all the teams can win on their day. And I mean, I like local basketball. It's good, but it's they got Tohi Smith-Milner too. He's a tall black. I saw he was in the team too. I mean, he's fairly useful. But yeah, they jump around a lot, don't they? The players.
2: Oh, yeah, no, I think next year we'll try and change it. I keep in the background, but because I try and done sport in this town for years. So, yeah, no, Nelson will come right. We've got some very, just need good three good solid players. You've got one down your way. It used to come from Nelson. He went to actually Nelson College, Max Darling.
1: Oh, yeah. I think he's, that's right. Yep. He goes good.
2: We'd like to get him back. Like to get him back sometime.
1: Do many people turn up? Have you got a good stadium for it?
2: Well, we haven't won many home games. We've won a few this year, but no, for the last 3 years, Nelson usually sells it out, so it's packed.
1: Okay. I think Max Darling only played one game. He played against up, and I think he's been injured for the season.
2: I think he got injured after he played Nelson, actually, Nelson Giants.
1: Okay, could be right.
2: And the other thing is too.
1: I like those players that look like imports because you can never quite tell, can you?
2: Yeah, well, we've got a good American import, but the problem is you don't know if they're going to stay for the next season.
1: Well, why would you?
2: You're right.
1: Yeah, I mean, it must be hard being a professional basketballer because then you end up in the Turkish league, or you know, you end up. Because I'm sure all you want to do is play the NBA, right?
2: Yeah, and there's one player I coached in tennis years ago, Finn Delaney, and he's in Puerto Rico at the moment.
1: Oh, you're good.
2: Okay. So they do get around, and then I think basketball's I'd say probably one of the biggest participation sports in the schools in New Zealand.
1: I'd agree. I think it's so good that I think there's a real pinch point for courts.
2: I don't think we've got enough courts.
1: No, we haven't. And I don't know what we're going to do. We've got to start building them because it's a great game. And I think if you want to be a professional sports player, you may as well be a basketballer because I'm sure it's much more fun hanging out with your mates shooting baskets in a court than it is playing rugby and running in a tackle bag. It's, you know, it's quite social and fun, isn't it? You can just sort of upskill the whole time.
2: I think mothers are trying to tend their kids to basketball, mate, because they don't want them to get hurt.
1: Yep. Except when you've got shorties, what do you do then?
2: Well, they could still play basketball, though, because I know at Nelson College here, we've got about 450 players playing basketball.
1: And how many players under 6 foot in the NBA? One.
2: I don't know. We've got two at Nelson College, 6'9" and 1'7".
1: I'll tell you something about Nelson and basketball. Have you looked and seen that woman that's in the under-17s?
2: Yes.
1: I don't like to describe people by that hair colour, but she's red-headed. I think she's 6'6".
2: Don't they say, and I should probably get into trouble with this.
1: Don't say it then. Don't say it then.
2: No, I'll say it.
1: It's demeaning to. But have you seen her play?
2: Yeah, but they usually have a bit of fire in them, and

0: them.
1: Oh, is that what you're going to say? Okay, yeah. But if
0: yeah,
1: you,
0: no,
1: cause,
0: cause say,
1: she was chosen the team tournament there. I think they did really well over there.
0: Well, we've got some. There's a boy, Rampton, who played in the New Zealand team overseas, and he's at Nelson College. And so there's a lot, and it's all around the schools, the big schools around New Zealand. There's some talent there. It's not only just basketball. I know you mentioned bowls earlier on. Ali Forsyth, who plays for New Zealand, comes from Nelson. He's playing over the Commonwealth Games. So, you know, Val Edwards came. Val Smith and Joe Edwards came from Nelson. So we've had some. We've got a lot of.
1: Rod Dixon come from Nelson? So who's your?
0: Yeah, too right. Rod Dixon, and he won that New York Marathon too.
1: Where was he from? He was from Marpa or somewhere, was he?
0: Yeah, and he lives in Tasman now. No, he came from Nelson. He had a brother called John Dixon who was older and was a very good runner too. So, that was unbelievable what Rod Dixon did there winning that New York Marathon.
1: They were the days. Tell me honestly, Ellis, do you into sport? How much of the Commonwealth Games have you watched?
0: I have to be honest, I haven't watched hardly any, mate.
1: You didn't see Prince Charles arrive in the TARDIS? King Charles?
0: No.
1: Nor me. Alistair, I've loved every moment of you. Thank you for that. 23 past 11.
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1: Now, I could play a song from a tribute band, but what would be the point? I think the thing about tribute bands, they don't find themselves in the recording studio, because why would you bother? Here till 12, my name is Marcus. Good evening. If you want to be a part of the show, that's the plan for me. There's been some discussion about the opening of the Central Rail Loop. Someone thinks it's going to open this weekend. I'd be surprised, but I'd be excited. I hope that's true. Also talking about tribute bands and cover bands. Wonder if anyone's seen that. What was that movie we talked about last? Is it called The Inside or is it called The Invite? I'm keen to start getting back into the. If anyone's seen The Invite, give me a holler about that. Having good reviews. 20 minutes left in the rugby league. Melbourne 18.

0: Sorry, Melbourne 16, South the Rabbits are on 18. 27 past 11, Kelvin, it's Marcus, good evening.
1: Very good evening to you, Marcus. Yeah, I rang up about the Commonwealth Games, but that movie, The Invite, I saw the trailer of it at the movies, and from what I saw of the trailer, it's basically about a younger couple, married or whatever, I don't know, and a bit of an older couple. And I don't know whether there is any sort of hinting at wife swapping.
0: Yeah, it's I think every review I've seen said don't read any further unless you want it to be spoiled. So I'm waiting for it.
1: I haven't seen it because I went to see the movie Odyssey, almost 3 hours long, which to me basically was a load of crap.
0: although it's had good
1: write-ups.
0: Yeah, you'd be alone because people have loved it.
1: Yeah, well, the almost 3 hours, I've found sort of every half-hour segment was more or less repeated, you know, in the old big, large-sized rowing boat out in the rough sea, getting stranded on an island, having a big war going on, escaping, and then in the boat and off to the wild sea again, and it just more or less was a continuation of that. But I rang about the Commonwealth Games.
0: Did they have a good wooden horse?
1: Well, all the things I've seen in previous years of a wooden horse, it was more or less sort of like made out of,
0: planks on wheels.
1: Planks, weatherboard or whatever. But this one looked like a bronze cast. It was timber, but, you know, it was all smooth like a statue of a proper horse.
0: Yeah, okay. I wondered how they did the wooden horse.
1: Yeah. And it was on the beach in the sand, upside down. The Commonwealth Games, with the TV guide and the newspaper and the bits and pieces on the TV and radio all about it, when it was and when it wasn't, and going to be starting, and then they kept saying that it'd be Friday, then it was Thursday, or Thursday over there, and it was Friday here, you know,
0: because
1: we're 12 hours ahead of them. But anyway, my TV guide said the opening yesterday was going to, or today, whatever it was, it was going to be 6:30 in the morning, so I thought, oh, yeah, whatever. So this morning I woke up at more or less 7:30, went out and partied for curiosity, turned my TV on, and it was going on the Commonwealth Games opening. So on TV3, so I put it onto TV3 plus one, you know, in other words, going back an hour.
0: Yeah,
1: and so I saw it all and saw the King and Queen of New Zealand there.
0: Now, they arrived in a police phone box, did they?
1: Well, the phone box was there, just sitting there, and they were coming out of it and that. But I personally have got no time for that part of it, but anyway, but that's another thing altogether. But they were there, and they're both, you know, holding up for their old age, I guess, and that. But the actual opening was quite good, you know, and it's 74 nations and what is the other word they say? I can't think of the word now. Nations and territories, I think it was, yeah. Because there's basically 55, I think it is, countries in the Commonwealth. But it's boosted up with the different territories. But at the opening, when it showed all the different countries, see, there's lots and lots of different island countries come through. And that's quite interesting, really.
0: What have you got no time? You said you got no time for that stuff. Did you mean the Royals or the opening?
1: Oh, the Royals.
0: No, me neither. Terrible. Ridiculous.
1: Yes. Shocking. Disgraceful in this day and age. New Zealand.
0: And he's such a doddery old, well, not doddery, but just sort of, you know, he's...
1: Well, the whole concept is old and doddery, isn't it? Without talking about the people, but the concept of it. Fancy in this day and age, New Zealand having a head of state. We can't even have a New Zealand head of state. Only one who's an acting one when the King and Queen of New Zealand aren't here. It's amazing how many people, when I mention the King and Queen of New Zealand, I mention it to different people, and they give me a real blank stare. They haven't got a clue who I'm talking about. And more often than not, they come up with the words, you mean the Maori Queen? And I say, no, the King and Queen of New Zealand. and they

0: than that. Anyway, I went and had a roast pork meal today, and so that was very tasty at Norton Hot Roast Shop. The fish shop, you got a great memory, you know. You know, I think you've got your own personal satellite tracking me down every day. Because you remember the old seafood grotto? But he hasn't had any flounder this week, so I didn't go in there. But
1: where's he get his he runs a good shop. Where's he get his fish?
0: Oh, I don't know. Over Tauranga way, I think.
1: Okay, I thought he might get the from Raglan, but yeah, okay.
0: Yeah. No, I mentioned Raglan to him a few times, but he shakes his head. So on the way to getting a hot roast shop, I called into what's classed as a newish supermarket. It's a small, privately owned one. Call in there to get some, you know, what I call fruit cake, you know, luncheon cake and farmhouse cake and all. That's all sort of fruit cake, different names. And I bought quite a large packet, and they're almond biscuits, quite thick and about 3 inches diameter. And I had looked to see where they're from, and they're from Invercargill.
1: What's the what's the company?
0: I'll get up and I'll go and I'll have a look at this.
1: I might be able to tell you something about this.
0: No, well, I can tell you the name. I'm just heading out to my kitchen now where I left the packet. I'm just looking now.
1: This is going to sound like it's a setup.
0: What do you mean a setup?
1: Well, when you tell me what the company was.
0: Yeah, I'm telling you now. Here it is. Here it is, the company. Here, the Russell. Big Almond. It's K-A-Y-E apostrophe S. K's. Baked with real butter. 12 biscuits per pack. Big Almond. The big round ones. They're a creamy colour.
1: Guess what I did yesterday, Kelvin?
0: I would say you got up out of bed.
1: Then what did I do?
0: Probably eventually have a cup of tea, unless you drink coffee.
1: No, before that.
0: Well, if it was me, I'm out of bed and straight to the toilet.
1: But with the segue, guess what it was?
0: You watched a bit of the opening of the Commonwealth Games.
1: No. I went with the Chamber of Commerce...
0: Yes.
1: The Southland Chamber of Commerce on a tour of Kay's Cake Kitchen Biscuit Factory.
0: Well, here you are. So
1: I was sworn to secrecy, but a very interesting and very professional outfit that is. They weren't doing your biscuits, they were doing Belgians, and they were doing a truffle.
0: Yes, well, these ones are just called Almond, and
1: and it is butter, because I saw the butter arriving, I saw the butter in the stalls, mainland butter, I think.
0: Kay's Bakery, 19 Onslow Street, Invercargill.
1: Yep.
0: Well, there you are, you see, so coincidence, eh?
1: I had a Belgian biscuit actually off the conveyor belt.
0: A few decades ago, I used to buy Belgian biscuits, and they were two biscuits jammed together with sort of honey or whatever, with jam.
1: Jam.
0: And on top might have been a bit of icing, I think, but it was sprinkled in hundreds and thousands.
1: Oh, well, I think these days they're using jelly crystals, but yeah, I had one of those just yesterday.
0: Yes. Oh, well, that's good. Big Almonds, yeah. It's got on the label on top, it's got a photo of... a drawing, I mean, of New Zealand with Stewart Island down the bottom.
1: Yep. No, it certainly is. It's the real thing, and very impressed I was too. Oh, fancy that. Fancy you having a biscuit from the same factory I went to yesterday and then mentioning it.
0: Well, you see, you know, the satellite you got spying on me, it's got a mirror in it, and it reflects back for me back onto you. All the best to you.
1: How much was your pork dinner? $25 or a pinch and a discount?
0: My pork was... $18.50. I get the small one. Nothing to do with the price, but it's just the size of it.
1: You get a gold
0: small,
1: card.
0: Medium, and large.
1: Gold
0: I bought card. A medium one, so it was too much.
1: They give you
0: too
1: a gold card discount?
0: No, that is the price.
1: Any crackling?
0: And when it's on, no, I don't care. I tell them no crackling. Thanks. Give me an extra piece of.

0: pumpkin.
1: Okay.
0: So that's what they do. So it's just the same price.
2: For your teeth, or you don't like the,
0: time,
2: why don't you like the crackling? Because it's too hard for your teeth or because of the fat?
0: Yeah, that's right. Too hard on my teeth.
1: Yeah, thought as much.
0: Yeah. It's called old age.
2: But you're fine with the almond biscuits, though, aren't you?
0: Well, I haven't tried them yet, but I'm just looking here. They look very, very nice. And what was I going to say? I was going to say something about that. Anyway, it's good to hear you still on the old radio going strong.
2: Yeah, no, not going to leave this. Not leaving this week, Calvin. I better run, but thank you. There we go. That's a lighthearted ramble through what's happening in Marcus. The flounder and the trot are usually from over Piparoa away on the Firth of Thames. I remember seeing a cover band called Turbo Rats with my friend. They played various pubs and venues pretty regularly in Wellington, the Hutt Valley in the late 90s and the 2000s. They were basically a hard rock band. They had a lot of writing in their music too. Members of the Turbo Rats ended up forming the Pink Floyd Experience, which tours Australia and New Zealand quite often to this day. We used to see them and were lucky enough to just play a small cover charge on the back door then. Today, if you want to see them, you'd pay heaps, and they don't play small bars anymore. Oh, they're very good. Marcus, tribute cover bands. I think you asked this question on a few weeks ago. There was a band that basically just did covers of Police songs, and that's why they ended up calling themselves the Narcs. Terry Marston, thank you for that. I never knew that. Marcus, I watched the movie Michael on the plane on the way back from Sydney. As much as I'm against all the stuff around old Mikey, boy, it's a good movie. Incredible music. 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
2: Both these rugby league games have been crackers tonight, end to end, and high scoring close games. Souths, there's 10 minutes left to go in this match. Souths are on 24, Melbourne's on 22. And it's 19 to 12. If you want to talk or say good day before I go into the night, that's the plan. Be hearing from your people. Get in touch. Is there actually anything on? I can't be bothered to change the channel. Is there anything on the Commonwealth Games now? What time is it there? It's sort of midday, is it? Still endless swimming, isn't it? Is there a lifeguard? Remember it? We watched the one at

0: Rio, there was a lifeguard there, which everyone, that became a meme, didn't it? Easiest job. Easiest job in the world, lifeguard at the Olympics, which is true. It was a fair point. It was ridiculous having a lifeguard at the Olympics. I know people enjoyed saying that. They'd post that. Oh, come on. Weather till midnight. The central rail loop, the week in politics, earthquake. Oh, and the weather with snow around. I'll just do a bit of a quick with check on NZTA Waka Kotahi. For the road closures, there was a crash north of Bulls. Oh, we got something. State Highway 94 Tiano to Milford. Closed. Snow. Lewis Pass closed for pavement repair. What do you have a pavement on that? Now, I've got a. Someone phoned in the Bulls accident. Following a prior crash, State Highway 3 is now open. There is traffic management with a 30k temporary speed restriction in place. Road users are advised to take care along this route. That's all I've got for you from the weather point of view, but I need to talk to you before the end of the show. Get in touch. You can call or text. Calling's best. Texting's okay. I enjoy the texts. No, I enjoy the calls the most. Oh, 0800 80 1080 and 9292 to text. Come on. I haven't seen that. I wouldn't see a movie on Michael Jackson. There's no way I'd support the Jackson industry. Just so you know. I'm not going to go see that. Why would they? Yeah, no. Can't even believe it got made. So, but thanks for the question. 16 to 12 o'clock. And if you're looking for breaking news tonight, there hasn't been much news over the last 3 hours, 50 minutes. It looks like the Opportunity Party has gone into another poll with 5%. And they will become the kingmakers. So we'll have two kingmakers. They seem to be resonating with what their policies seem to be resonating with people. If I can say that. So that's happening. Other news, that's sort of one, that's the poll that's come out today. You could ring me if you like and say, oh gosh, I've never been polled. Of course, just because you're doing poll doesn't mean that it's a bad thing. A new doll that allows children to deliver a baby from a realistic amniotic sac is attracting attention online. It's got a removable stomach containing a tiny baby inside an amniotic sac. To complete the birth, children squeeze the baby from the sac with slime-like fluid. So there we go. Reactions divided. Oh, well. I guess it's the novelty you want. What if it's got the call? What if you have a baby born with the call? So that's the situation. 14 to 12. Late flurry, I'm up for it.
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7: 12 away from midnight on this very cold night. Need your final calls or your final flurry if you want to be a part of it before the end. That'd be great. What have you got? Quick pithy thing to say before I go into the night. You might want to mention something about Stuart Nash or the doll that gives birth or tribute bands. But yeah, if you want to say something, or the roads, but a quick g'day before the end of the show would be a delight for me. I got one more ad break in 12 more minutes. Then a weekend of baking and sport and the Warriors and gorse cutting. That'll do it for me. And getting the fire going, because I think it's going to be probably a two fire bit of a day on Saturday and probably Sunday. There was something else I'd want to do this week. I've got some washing to do, but get in touch. You want to come through very quickly, because I'd like to hear from you before the end. Otherwise, I'll feel bad that I've over-talked to Calvin and driven you away. So, yes, be in touch if you want to talk before midnight tonight, 0800 80 1080. Or you can save yourself for Jim. He's along at 12, but I'd rather you were here now. Let's be hearing from you. Anything else you got, I'm here for you. Do-do-do-do-do-do-do. 0800 80 1080. 9292 to text. 9292 to text. Marcus, there was a young blind man who toured doing John Denver. Saw him in Ranfurly, instrumentally and vocally stunning. Can't remember his name. Also, we should remember John Hoare's great... What did John Hoare tour as? A tribute. I don't remember that. If you've got anything to say about that, that's good. Here till midnight, my name is Marcus. Good evening. Hello, Helga. It's Marcus. Welcome.
8: Oh, hi. It's freezing up. I've been in the city and I got home at 9 o'clock. It's just unbearable. And people are wearing beanies like at Ruapehu. And Farmers has been doing a roaring sale because of the big discounts, but it's so cold. It says 11 degrees, but it's freezing. It's the wind.
7: Yeah, when I left Bluff tonight, it was freezing and it was still 11 degrees. I thought that's not 11 degrees. I thought the moment, because it was one of those, it's not the temperature, it's the wind that cuts through you, isn't it?
8: Yeah, and it's going up to 42 k's an hour. It's not there yet. Just raining too, and do you know, 25 years ago I worked for Auckland Transport in Queen Street, and it snowed. Little bits of fluffy snow came down.
7: Did you say you worked for Auckland Transport?
8: Yeah, I did marketing at the bus stops and promoted the hop card, the park and rides. I worked for them for 10 years.
7: I love a hop card.
8: Yeah. And the railway station, I was at Kingsland, Morningside, all the railway stations, and when they built the new railway station at Kingsland, I was there. And every bus stop and train station, standing on the little shelters at all the train stations, and you come to see me and I'm telling you there's going to be a new station. You know, I did that for years, standing on seats waiting for people.
7: You can't tell me when the rail loop's going to open, can you?

0: Well, pretty soon, I've got a young friend I told about doing what I did at bus stops and railway stations. He's working for them. He's been down in the new one in the city. He said pretty soon, but they haven't said it's to do with health and safety. I'll tell you why I'm saying that. When I lived at Warkworth, they built the, during the flood, you know, the flood in Auckland, they wouldn't open the New Northern Expressway. Because it wasn't safe, the policeman said, and the old grade, there was a big collapses of trees and mud, and there was one policeman. He said he went to check on the old motorway, and there had been a big mudslide, and this is while he moved away, he would have been killed and buried. But goodness, they just couldn't open it because the lights and everything for safety, that's why.
1: Okay, appreciate that, Helga. Thanks for coming through. My last break at Tateaway from Talk. Very exciting end to the rugby too. Gosh, they've both been cracker games. 28 the South, 26 Melbourne. There's 3 minutes left to go. So it's been a great game. They've both been crackers, so that's been fun too. So, yeah, I've got one last break. I'd like one or two calls at the end of this break just to round the whole thing off. You got something pithy to say? Let's hear from you.
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1: I guess the one thing I didn't explore tonight when we talked about tribute bands was tribute bands to New Zealand acts. I don't know if there's been New Zealand acts that have been big enough for tribute bands, but it's probably something, isn't it? Yeah, Alan, it's Marcus. Good evening and welcome.
9: Hello, Marcus. How are you tonight?
1: Good, thank you, Alan. How are you tonight?
9: Hey, I just want to talk to you about how you decide to vote. Like, what things make you choose which parties you want to vote
1: for? For me or anyone?
9: For you, specifically, because I think it's
1: what's going to be, you can decide. What's going to be best for the most people in this country? Pretty straightforward to me. Not about myself, but for the greater good. Donald, it's Marcus. Good evening.
10: Hi, I've got a niece who lives in Cambridge. She does children's teeth. She's like a dental nurse. Anyway, her partner is cycling at the Commonwealth Games, and she's gone over to see him. He's an Invercargillite, and he's in the team. He grew up in Invercargill, and she's over there on the team. I only met him once. He's about 30. I want to know, Stadium Southland and the Velodrome you've got down there, are they the same building? Because I haven't been there since 1967, so I'm rusty on Invercargill.
1: They're next to each other.
10: Oh, okay.

0: because I know something collapsed on the snow and that.
1: I'm not sure if it was the whole thing. I think the whole thing might have.
0: Yeah, well, I believe so. I've only been there once, so it's about 60 years ago, but they weren't there then. I just wondered, yeah. But he's an Invercargillite, and he's done quite well, apparently. His name's Nick Kyrgyzal.
1: That's
0: funny,
1: right.
0: Name, K-E-Z-A-U.
1: Well, he goes good. A great cyclist. I've got to go, Donald, but nice to talk to you. Thank you for that. Souths have won. They could go all the way. Good on them. Good coach, though, eh? He's got the cranking. That's without Latrell. Catch you on Monday. Enjoy your weekend. Keep warm.
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9: In this update, Export NZ is warning we've got to assume the latest US tariff on New Zealand is here to stay. We've been hit with a 12.5% rate after a court-imposed 10% rate ran its three-month course. Export New Zealand Executive Director Joshua Tan says the new tariffs reflect a US investigation into forced labour in our supply chains.
10: And the fact that, or the allegation at least, that New Zealand doesn't have sufficient legal mechanisms to prevent products made with forced labour being imported into the New Zealand market.
9: A defence expert believes economic pain will likely be what gets the US president back to the bargaining table with Iran. Donald Trump has signalled he's not yet ready to negotiate a new ceasefire. It comes as oil prices soar past $100 a barrel. Former US Marine Gil Barndollar says it's now down to who can bear the pain longer.
11: Can the Iranians take the economic pain they're suffering and the physical damage longer than the US and the global economy can? I would bet on the former.
9: Development West Coast is offering free round-trip flights between Wellington and Westport in a bid to save the route. The flight is offered by Origin Air, but due to the price of aviation fuel, it's being propped up by funding from the development agency. It's offering the flights to passengers who book a rental car in the town. Chief Executive Heath Milne says the freebie will hopefully generate some interest in the route.
12: Well, we'll wait for the government to make a decision on long-term support. Yeah, we do have a problem with the viability of that flight.
9: Outdoor education is set to return to the Ministry of Education's senior subject list. It follows a major backlash after it was left off the initial list for the new curriculum replacing NCEA, with a petition attracting more than 50,000 signatures. Education Outdoors says the subject is about more than adventure activities. It builds practical skills, relationships, and connection with the environment. That's news. In sports, Commonwealth Games news, New Zealand has secured its first medal opportunities. Erica Fairweather, Caitlin Deans and Eve Thomas have all qualified for the women's 400 metres freestyle final, while Lewis Clairbert takes on the men's 200 metres individual medley final. Hazel Vanessa Auhand and Zoe Pedersen are both in a semi-final to decide who goes into the medal race after they both finished second in their respective heats. Meanwhile, New Zealand's 3x3 basketballers lost their Trans-Tasman clash with Australia 21-15 to start their campaign. In NBL basketball, the Manawatu Jets have kept their season alive for at least another night with a big 122-76 victory over the Franklin Bulls in Palmerston North. And in rugby, a successful return from injury for All Black lock Fabian Holland as he targets a place on the greatest rivalry tour against South Africa. Holland played the first 40 minutes for Otago as they thrashed mid-Canterbury 78-14 in a Ranfurly Shield game in Alexandra. That's sport. I'm Tony Doe.
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22: The forecast now, Northland to Manawatu, including Coromandel, Bay of Plenty in the central high country, periods of rain, sometimes heavy, with possible thunderstorms and hail, easing to isolated showers. Gisborne and Hawke's Bay, scattered rain clearing for a time this morning. Horowhenua to Wellington also for Wairarapa, periods of rain, possibly heavy, easing this evening. Marlborough and Nelson, fine at first, showers from late morning. Buller to Westland, periods of rain heavy at times, with possible thunderstorms clearing from the south. Canterbury and Otago, rain developing this morning with snow to around 400 metres, becoming fine by this evening. Southland and Fiordland, scattered rain, snow to low levels this morning, clearing in the afternoon. And for the Chatham Islands, rain, sometimes heavy, developing around midday.
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22: Newstalk ZB, overnight talk on a Saturday morning. It is coming up 6 minutes past two, Saturday, July 25. The phone number, should you wish to get involved with this, it's 0800 80 1080. The texting is 9292. Remember, a small charge does apply for the texting. And the email is jim@newstalkzb.co.nz. Now, the cost of funerals. From what I've been reading, funerals these days are really getting expensive. $5,000 to $10,000 for an average funeral. I'm told that seems to be quite normal. The story I found on the Stuff website yesterday highlights the funeral cost for one young Kiwi family. A 34-year-old woman died earlier this month from an unexpected medical event. Her husband then had to find the money for her funeral. The bill quickly rose to $7,000, and that was before catering and venue hire, and they and their friends turned to Give a Little for help. Funeral directors say that's not unusual. More people are going

0: the give a little way, just to share the cost of the funeral. More people are going for cremations as well, apparently cheaper than a regulation funeral. Now, I don't really want to get too ghoulish here, but have you had that discussion with your family yet? I have, and for me, when the time comes, my family have been told cremation and no funeral. Just goes, Den's expressed a strange look through the glass. Yeah, cremation, no funeral. So that's my preference. Burial, cremation, have you decided yet on which way that you would like to go? We've got one spare line at the moment, 0800 80 10 80, if we want to jump on about that. Roy, good morning.
1: And a great morning to you, young Jim.
0: Hey, hey, hey.
1: I've just had my nightcap, and I guess you've got all your refreshments there in front of you.
0: I've got a cup of green tea, and I've got some cough mixture.
1: Oh, yeah, and how's that going?
0: 1 week and 2 days, and I've still got it. I haven't managed to shake it. Although I've had a friend staying with Sydney from Sydney, and we're both, you know, night owls. So staying up till 3 a.m. every day, every morning, is probably not going to help me at all. At all. And that's what's happened for the past week. You know, we've been going to bed very, very, very, very late.
1: It's surprising that, you know, whatever. I was just talking to someone the other day, and I think the last time I went to a chemist when I was 45.
0: Oh, wow.
1: Yeah. Because prior to that, everyone that was sort of 60 plus, majority were dying. And the biggest cause was strokes from clots from blood, thick blood. So as I've done, you know, we've been fortunate as anyone as we grew up would agree that our grandparents, the food we were given was our medicine. And, you know, as remote areas where we were, I think we were 100 miles in those days from a hospital. But, you know, the home remedies seemed to solve everything, and someone knew something, you know, to cure you. And, I've never been to a chemist for any remedy or anything. The only time I went, and I'm very happy so far, that I was put on a, given a tablet I take each day to thin my blood. So, you know, for whatever reasons people, there are some I know who won't have thin blood for whatever or have it, you know, but anyway, that's the only time. So, other than that, I go, still go to the chemist, and that's once every 3 months to collect my blood thinning tablets,
0: right,
1: and pick up head officer's medication as well. So, yeah, I don't know. And even if you Google, which has been a new thing for me, there's as many doctors who will give you a remedy as there are mechanics who'll help you to fix your car problem.
0: Right.
1: So I've often wondered, because as I say, everyone will say, well, what do you take? And like someone now is 106 and they say, what do they do? And yet there are other people who drink, smoke and have Kentucky Fried and they get to 100 as well. So, I don't know, but as I say, and I know you do it, Jim, and I still do every day. Lemon and honey are still my starter every morning. So, but for whatever it might be, I can only sympathise for you, Jim, that it's taken so long, and there's nothing worse than an irritation, is it, for a cough or, you know, you're short of breath or grabbing for something, you know. And, of course, as you do with your profession, talking, that's your number one machine, isn't it?
0: Well, yes, you're quite correct there, Roy. I've just had a text, actually. Somebody wants to know, please ask him about McGrew's drapery store, which closed last week. Does that make any sense to you, McGrew's? A drapery store?
1: Yeah, I know him really well. Yeah,
0: also,
1: I know him really well. Peter

0: Yeah, go on.
1: Also, is production engineering still in Martin? Roy will know.
0: Which one?
1: Production engineering.
0: No, I don't know that one. But I know Peter Scott, who's took over, I think, from his grandfather, then his father, and he took from his father. And I think he's been there nearly 70 years, or he's in his 70s now. And at the end of this month, it's all over Rover, because members of his family don't want to take it on. And for something in that profession of, you know, buying clothes and uniforms and thing, I don't think it's the call of the day. And as we've noticed, as we go to Whanganui and Palmy quite often, the shops are closing and, you know, like lights are going out at the city at night. So, and because, as you know more than I do, Jim, where everything is online. So you can't have it both ways, can you? You know, if 90% of your products are sold online. And, of course, the cost today of buying, you know, a building and the rates. And this is the thing that gets me. I reckon we got a bum deal because with the rates we've got, ours were 4.8 and next a couple of months' time or something, when the new ones come in, they're going to be 5.2. And you would think that everyone who owns a property pays rates. Shouldn't that cover that we should? Why should we have to pay extra to go to a toilet, public toilet?
1: Well,
0: isn't that the thing that's coming now, is it? You've got to pay. Well, I heard someone apparently he's got a contract to clean them somewhere, and he's getting $800,000 a year to do it.
1: Wow.
0: Boy, God, I wish I was offered the job. I'd have done it for half the price. Hey?
1: Well, I haven't. Mind you, I don't use public toilets that often unless I'm really caught short when I'm taking a dog out to the dog park or something. But I certainly haven't noticed any charges yet.
0: No, I've just heard, you know, as I say, we're fortunate to have people spread, you know, here, there and everywhere. And as we do, as I, you know, inform people when I'm fortunate to talk on your radio program, that, you know, what comes across my desk, I just pass on. And that's what I've heard that's brewing. And I don't know. It's I just sort of thought that was a bit rough. You would think that the rates. I actually would love to know. In fact, I'd love to hear an MP or even the Prime Minister talk on your radio show, Jim, and just what they do in one day. I'd love to know what they actually do. No, I mean it. You know, yeah. A friend of ours actually went for a councillor job. I was thinking of doing it too. When you see of what they get. And to me, for rates we pay, Jim, we don't get anything. We don't get wheelie bins. We don't get nothing. And then to even take our trash away, we still have to pay extra for that. So, yeah, I just think we're getting a bum deal, as I say, if that carries on or goes on. But last time I spoke to you, Jim, just to catch up, I was talking to Wally, my cousin from Timaru, and he was just reminding me that we spoke of Skellerup, who did the gumboots, and they started, and two of my aunties worked for Skellerup, where they started in Christchurch in 1943. And then later on, it was the Red Brand, who was owned by the Marathon people, but they actually did, he was telling me, they did more tyres and rubber goods, and it wasn't until 1958 that Red Band come to the fore, and I think you wear Red Band gumboots, I believe.
1: I do have a pair of Red Band gumboots, yes, indeedy.
0: Yeah, well, I've still got a pair of Auntie Eileen's, and as I said, she left there in 1952, and they're still going well. They're the Skellerup ones, and for whatever it might be. I can't believe the price of them now, Jim. A pair of gumboots. You could just about blow through them. They look that thin.
1: Well, I've got no idea, because I bought these gumboots many years

0: ago, and I've no idea how much I paid for them. But maybe they have got more expensive over the years, like everything else, huh?
1: Yeah, I'm sure they do. And the other thing, Jim, is we mentioned, as I do, a couple of things. And if you remember rightly, in Te Rau, they had the three animals that were made of corrugated iron.
0: Yep.
1: Remember that?
0: I do.
1: You might have seen them. Anyway, they were sold last Thursday. They went under the hammer at $1.53 million.
0: Oh, wow. Are they disappearing? Te Rau won't have them anymore.
1: Well, that's what I'm hearing, but I thought it was part of the fixture.
0: Me too.
1: You know? But then I thought, a bit like the statue of Michael James, I thought that was Eden Park. Apparently, that's gone too. Someone bought. Oh no, they're leaving it there. But I think they got a new owner.
0: A new owner, but they're leaving it there. Oh well, yeah, it'd be very strange to drive through Te Rau without the dog and the sheep and whatever was there in corrugated iron. Oh, well, okay. Give me...
1: All these things that happen, I don't get notified about, Jim.
0: Yeah, exactly.
1: All right. And it was good to hear from Holly that Larry the cat, the number one mouser at 10 Downing Street, she said he's outlived 10 prime ministers.
0: Yep, been there for a while.
1: Yeah.
0: Still there.
1: Yeah, and something... Go on.
0: Still there.
1: Yeah.
0: Oh, okay. Right. Brilliant.
1: Yeah. Still there. And and now she said he's the most popular animal that's photographed and top media he's around. And the other thing is that I didn't even know there was going to be an eclipse or something, but apparently Diane was telling me she lives down there in Dunedin, and she said every hotel and accommodation is booked out for 2028 for the eclipse that's going to be in New Zealand. You know anything about that?
0: No, way too far away as well.
1: Yeah.
0: All right, mate, look, I've got to keep moving.
1: Yeah, I was just thinking nothing's new. Napoleon's chemist, he invented margarine in 1821. And just remember, Jim, a grudge is not worth it, because it's like you drinking a bottle of poison and expecting the other person to die.
0: Okay. I'll need a moment with that one as well. All right, cheers, Roy. Thank you, mate.
1: And thank you, buddy.
0: All right, bud. Have a good one. A texter says Nelson has had a toilet facility that you have to pay to use, been there for at least 5 years. And on the funeral thing, a texter saying I won't be paying for a funeral. They can put me wherever they want to, says Roy. Yep, so we are burial or cremation. Have you decided yet? Because I remember the first person, going back years and years and years, the first person I knew who elected not to have a funeral, that was Peter Sinclair, the TV radio host, and I'd never heard of that before. I just thought everybody had a funeral service, but no, Peter Sinclair did not want one. And over the years, many, many, many friends and acquaintances have also gone for the non-funeral way. They maybe say, well, the family can have a memorial later if they want, but they just don't want the family to go through the expense of putting on full catering and all that sort of stuff at a proper funeral. So a lot of people are going away from it. One of my good friends died, was it last year? No funeral. And it seems to be the way to go. And over the years, just talking to sort of friends, acquaintances and family, more and more of us are going for the cremation way. You know, we just don't want the expense of a burial, because apparently it's a costly thing when you compare it with cremation. So burial, cremation, have you decided yet? 0800 80 1080.
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4: Hello.
5: Good morning.
1: Morning, Sue.
5: Hi. How's your cold?
1: It's still with me. I haven't shaken it, but like I was saying before, I really didn't help it, but, well, when I had, like, late night, all week, pretty much.
5: All right.
1: You know, yes, getting to bed at around 3 a.m.
5: Just, oh, that's quite normal for me.
1: Well, it shouldn't be for me, but, you know, as I said, I had a friend over from Sydney, and we've been doing this for years and years. When we do get together, I remember saying to Margot that, I said, it's 2:45 again. What is going on? I've got to go to bed. This is crazy stuff.
5: Yeah. Have you ever been to the food show?
1: In Auckland?
5: Yeah.
1: Many, many years ago, I went to it when it was down at Victoria Park.
5: Oh.
1: Going back a long time.
5: I didn't know they had it. I'm talking about the one out at the showgrounds.
1: Yeah, I think it's had a number of venues over the years as it's got bigger.
5: Okay. Yeah, it was pretty good. You know, when it first started out there, I used to go every year. It was really good.
1: Mm.
5: Yeah. I think it's on this weekend, actually.
1: I'm sure I've heard commercials for it on ZB.
5: Yeah, true. Anyway, your issue, it's ridiculous, isn't it? You can't afford to live, and you can't afford to die anymore either. But it's true.
1: Well, you're just reading the story on Stuff yesterday about this young Kiwi family, just having, yeah. You know, the death of the wife, 34 years old, it was an unexpected medical event. And they just weren't prepared for it. They hadn't saved for it. And so while they were dealing with the grief of losing a friend and a wife, then came that other thing, you know, that to start thinking, oh, God, this is going to cost thousands.
5: See, I know, it's expensive, eh?
1: Yeah, I really hadn't thought too much about it, but yeah.
5: No, I think about how I'm going to survive, not how I'm going to die. It's the main thing, eh?
1: Yeah, well, if you can, but at some point, you know, the Grim Reaper will come a-calling.
5: Probably. Oh, well.
1: And you still sound a little bit blocked up as well. You haven't managed to shake your cold yet?
5: No, I feel great. It's just, it was that Saturday overnight when it was 2 degrees, and I had hay fever really bad, and then this came afterwards. But other than that, I feel really good.
1: Oh, okay, yeah. Yeah, I don't feel too bad. I feel a little bit tired, but that's a lack of sleep. I misjudged that. That's my fault.
5: Yeah, it is.
1: Yes, it is.
5: You'll catch it up. But I've got a couple of tidbits. The UK and the new Prime Minister, Andy Burnham, he's already taken value-added tax off their power bills. I think he did it on his first day.
1: Very early on in the piece, yes. Yeah.
5: Yeah. And I,

0: it wouldn't hurt if they did that here either, would it, actually?
1: Just took GST off our power bill.
0: Yep.
1: Yeah?
0: I don't think the slot would, but that would be a really good start. Yeah.
1: Well, yes.
0: And a lot of his policies over there are the same as when New Zealand had stability prior to the Act. Party's Roger Douglas blitzkrieg on our country, and that was when he, him and his fellow travellers infiltrated Labor in the 80s. And we've never been right since then, have we, really? Like chasing the tail all the time.
1: Well, yeah, and there is a cost of living crisis here for a lot of families.
0: Oh, totally.
1: And the same in the UK as well.
0: Oh, yeah, it is. It is. People can't afford power or, you know, food or anything over there either. It's just as bad. But it's the same. They had Thatcher, we had bloody Douglas. So we've, both countries have had this going on for the last 40-odd years, basically. And I think if he can break that over there, Andy Burnham, I think they'll have a good turnaround. That's what I think.
1: Right.
0: Yeah. Because that way, all the money doesn't go out to the shareholders. It goes back to the services that you want in your own country.
1: Yeah, this could cost Britain a lot, taking the VAT off power bills. I mean, this is, you know, this is going to be worth quite a bit of money. They're going to have to find somewhere else.
0: Oh, well, you never know what he'll do. We'll have to wait and see. And the other thing, he's going to get rid of, not get rid of the homeless people, but to eradicate the problem of homelessness. That's what I meant to say.
1: Mm, I saw that as well. Good luck.
0: Yeah, that's marvellous. So I hope he makes headway. But getting back to here, and what's been talked about quite a lot, you know, at a grassroots level, Mr. Elitist Paul Henry. Now, if Joe Bloggs from Otara said they should shoot somebody, I'm having trouble saying that, Armed Offenders Squad would turn up and arrest Mr. Bloggs. And if he went to court, would he get off now, Mr. Bloggs, saying, oh, well, it was just a silly game? Because many publicly are actually saying that and kind of brushing it off, and I don't think those sorts of threats are really acceptable, you know?
1: Yes, I'm totally... When I heard this kerfuffle, I went, oh, really? And then I heard a little bit more about it, and, oh, a radio hierarchy brick. Oh, okay, right, all right, yeah. So, no, it doesn't concern me at all. I don't think it was a genuine threat or even a half-assed threat. It wasn't a threat. It was just playing a silly game. So I was like, no. I'm okay about it.
0: I don't. Well, it's interesting, isn't it, why so many elitists are terrified of Labor. I mean, he's stupid doing that because, you know, he's not the only one saying they're terrified of Labor. But it's actually driving a lot of women back to Labor, which is interesting.
1: Yeah, all right.
0: I mean, I talk to a hell of a lot of people across all sections of society, but even I know people that are in the ACT Party will vote for them, and they're not going to vote for them with them there now after saying that. So I think that's quite interesting.
1: Yeah, the public quickly forget. Look, I've got to get to a commercial break, Sue, but we're going to have to leave it there.
0: Yeah.

0: arrangements. Like you, I'm having no funeral, and my body is going to the Otago Medical School. I firmly have the view that if you don't remain in contact with people while they are alive, don't rock up to their passing for a nosy and a free spread. Oh, yes. I've mentioned this many times, probably too many, but oh, I love funeral food. I really love Kiwi funeral food. It's fantastic. And one last one before the break. A texter says, our minister said that a lot of people are not having a funeral, largely due to the cost. And check the bill. People invoiced automatically for the minister's fee when he doesn't always charge. Good hint. Thank you very much for that. News Talk ZB, 26 minutes to one.
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0: News Talk ZB, hey, to Wellington now. Wesley, good morning.
9: Hey, Jim, how are you?
0: All
9: it's
0: right.
9: It's been a pretty crazy week.
0: Really? What's happening? What's been happening?
9: Well, obviously the fallout from the four-hour select committee meeting I went to on Monday.
0: Oh, that's right. Yes.
9: You were wanting an update in regards to that.
0: Well, you said you were going to call back and tell us what happened, which is good.
9: So basically, the select committee meeting lasted 4 hours. The whole thing is available on YouTube, unedited from start to finish. But ultimately, Fence was exposed for failing to do the basics in fleet procurement, and that is testing prototypes before they put a large order in for, you know, trucks.
0: Mm-hmm.
9: And just the way that they're being managed at the moment, it's not a very good look, just basic functionality of the place. And as someone that's worked in the fast food restaurants, I know how important it is to operate in an organized and functional manner because it leads to a bad experience for the customers. But for me, just watching the whole thing play out and the fact that fans could not even answer the questions put to them by the MPs, it just made me look frustrated and like, how are they getting away with this? And the fact that they also have to go, have had hired a human relations firm and lawyers to answer the questions.
0: Did this get much coverage on the news? Because, as I say, I've had a friend over from Sydney for the week, so I've been watching very little telly.
9: It has had coverage in the major newspapers and RNZ.
0: Yeah.
9: But not really on the likes of TV1.
0: Okay.
9: And obviously across the social media channels, it's, you know, been covered heavily across those. It's publicly available, the whole thing from start to finish on YouTube, but I don't expect you to sit through it. It's too long.
0: Thank you, Wesley.
9: Even me,
0: Thank you.
9: Me, even me sitting through it was like, how did I sit that

0: through that whole thing. And obviously for me, knowing that I'm doing a lot of community work and community-related stuff in the public transit space, including making sure that we don't have a repeat of various issues that occurred back in 2021. Because right now, in the Wellington region, from Palmerston North on south, we are preparing for new trains that are to take the Masterton and Palmerston North routes to Wellington. So right now they're doing mock-ups of the, you know, driver's cab and preparing to do prototypes before they do, you know, start the manufacturing build. And I'm like, knowing where my projects are at and what I'm with the teams I'm working with, I can't understand how FENS failed so badly trying to, you know, get these trucks on the road.
1: Yes, because they must have bought a fleet all at the one time, because they're all roughly 30, 35 years old or something, I've been told. So they must have done a massive purchase way back when.
0: They must have, and that probably would have been back when they were to fire an emergency before they became what they are now. But it's the 2019 truck order that's really causing a lot of the issues because of the manufacturing defects and heaving problems that they're having to get these trucks on the run. And it's disappointing because you never order a large volume of fleet vehicles, especially for an emergency service, until you have done a prototype to make sure any defects and issues are taken care of before the production run gets done.
1: Oh, that makes sense. That makes total sense.
0: It's just common sense. And for me, as someone whose job it was to fix customer complaints at a McDonald's, I had to find out what led to the mishap and you know, find out what caused the order to get messed up so that I could then reverse engineer the mistake to fix it. So with my extensive knowledge and seeing FENS just completely fail at even answer the questions of Parliament, there's clearly something wrong and it needs to be dealt with fast, because I'm getting frustrated with the fact that we cannot get trucks into stations when they're needed. We have trucks breaking down. And today, Newtown was taken off the run just a couple hours before the strike.
1: Right. Okay. Well, thanks for keeping us up to date on this, Wesley. Appreciate it.
0: And you may get a call from Palmerston North sometime around 1 o'clock.
1: Oh, really? Oh, that'll be cool. Long time since I've heard from him.
0: Yep.
1: Yeah.
0: So, see ya.
1: All right. Cheers, Wesley. Thank you for that. A couple of spare lines here. We are talking the cost of funerals. This, every now and again, it pops up. And it sort of got me thinking about it when I was reading a story on Stuff yesterday. A young family, a 34-year-old woman died after a surprise medical event, which we don't know and neither we should. And they basically, they needed to go out on Give a Little to raise money to pay for her funeral. Things were just way more expensive than they'd sort of planned, or hadn't done any planning at all, really. 34 years old, she wasn't expected to die so quite so young, and it just caught them short. So not only were they grieving, but they're also struggling to pay the bills for the funeral. And I'm thinking, I'm sort of reading here, says like the average funeral in New Zealand cost anything between sort of $5,000 to $10,000 just for an average funeral. Burials are more expensive than cremations. So just wondering whether you've had that conversation with the family yet. To be buried or being cremated? I've just noticed it's been a big turn in the last few years. Everybody I've talked to, friends, family, when this has come up for discussion, everyone's going cremation. 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
6: News Talk ZB, it's coming up 12:45. I think we're off to Wellington again for Marie. Hi, Marie.
7: Yes, we are off to Wellington. Well done, young man. You know, you're talking about funerals and that.
6: Yeah.
7: I haven't done anything about it, but I have spoken to my kids about if that dreaded time happens, I've said that just keep cool.
6: Keep cool?
7: Yeah, keep cool. I'm not going to, I would never expect anyone to pay for anything for me.
6: Well, no. A lot of people are like that. They don't even want their money to go towards paying for a funeral with all the, you know, the catering costs and things. They want that money to go to their family rather than to a caterer.
7: Well, that's true too. I'm watching the Commonwealth Games.
6: Oh, yeah. I've got one of the TVs. They've just had gymnastics on. Is that the one?
7: I'm watching that. I'm watching gymnastics.
6: And
7: it's quite good.
6: Well, yeah. I mean, you're watching people who are very good at what they do, eh? This is the thing.
7: Well, that's the thing, my dear. Yes, I watched the swimming before, and they were very good. We've got two or three in the finals, which is going to be good. I think they're about 6:30 in the morning.
6: So, yeah, so they've got the heats and the finals all on the one day.
7: I think so. Well, it's not all on the one day in Glasgow, though.
6: Oh, okay.
7: Because it's the heats that they had them on earlier tonight. And then the finals are going to be on. I think it's about 6:30 in the morning.
6: Oh, okay.
7: I'm not sure.
6: Somebody got a little bit confused, and then they confused me because they were saying last night, you realise these swimmers, they're swimming in the heats, and then later on that same day they're in the finals. I went, you're kidding. They don't get a night's sleep.
7: No.
6: And he says, no, they sort of go away.
7: No, they're not.
6: Oh, okay, so he got that a little bit wrong.
7: Yeah, well, they're not. Yeah, it's early hours of the morning our time. I'm not sure what time it is in Glasgow, but I know that the heats and that were overnight. Well, in the evening yesterday.
6: Mm-hmm.
7: Mm. Because I watched some of that. I'm watching the gymnastics at the moment, which is quite good to watch. Hoping they'd have the woman on, because the woman is my favourite as far as gymnastic goes. Because those strengths, because the men look so over pumped when they're doing those strength exercises.
6: Yeah, look, there was one guy before on the rings. Holy hell, he had muscles everywhere.

0: Yeah, yes.
1: Wow.
0: That's the one I was thinking of too. He did. He had a
1: massive biceps.
0: Yes, massive. Absolutely massive. But they have to, because those rings must be extremely hard to keep in the one place. They must be extremely hard. I wouldn't like a woman to do anything like that.
2: Yeah. Yeah, I'm certainly not a gymnast.
0: No. Neither am I. Neither was I. I was a swimmer, though.
2: Oh, okay.
0: I used to swim all the time. Not at Commonwealth Games or anything, but I used to be a swimmer.
2: Well,
0: so
2: I see
0: young
2: that,
0: man. Sorry.
2: They're back on the rings again.
0: Oh, yes. You've got the same station I've got on. Because they've got the South African guy on at the moment.
2: Is
0: that what you've got on? Yep. Yeah, that's what I've got on. But I'm not sure whether the swimming's on here later or whether it's on one of the other channels. So I'm not flicking through the channels like I do for the cricket or other sport.
2: Well, I mean, if they've got something up there for you to watch, then Marie's happy.
0: Well, that's pretty much it.
2: Yes,
0: pretty much it.
2: Yeah, your wants are few.
0: Well, that's right. there is other channels that have got the sport on, got other sports on, but I'm not. I sometimes flick over and watch a bit of it, but I like the gymnastics and I like the swimming. I've followed swimming for a long time, and it's good to see our ladies doing very well.
2: Yeah, well, that's really good. But Australia will take all the swimming medals, though, eh? That's situation normal.
0: Probably, yes.
2: Yeah, that's what they do.
0: That's what they do. And Claire Bird's got a chance, but probably an Australian will beat him.
2: Mm.
0: But he's got a chance, though. Well, here comes another young lad. Oh, this is the first time we're seeing this other New Zealander on.
2: I haven't
0: seen any of you.
2: Oh, no.
0: Yes, so the young New Zealander, another one. And he's not so muscly as Mr. Stoddard. See, can you see him on your screen?
2: I can, yep. He's about to do the parallel bars.
0: That's the one?
2: Bars.
0: Bars, B-A-B-A-R-S.
2: Yeah, not baths.
0: Bars, no, not baths, B-A-B-H-S. Oh, young man.
2: Yeah. All right. Well, you enjoy your Commonwealth Games, Marie.
0: I will, Mr. Jim Sneddon.
2: No need to be quite
0: okay,
2: so formal.
0: Dear.
2: All right. Okay.
0: Oh,
2: nice to talk.
0: Cool. Okay, my love. Take care.
2: You too. Cheers.
0: See ya. Bye.
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2: Newstalk ZB. Just before we get to Eric, text us saying, hi, Jim. Marie is confused herself a little bit. The swimming has the heats and the finals on the same day, Glasgow time. But that meant the heats were yesterday and this morning, New Zealand time. Cheers, Jason.
8: Aha.
2: There we go. Eric, good morning.
10: Yeah, again, Jim.
2: Hi.
10: Yeah, good subject tonight with the funeral thing because, yeah, there's a lot of people out there that have been affected. You know, I'm one of them. I've had to pay for a couple of funerals myself, and it's not a nice thing when when you lose the person you love and then you're whacked with massive bills.
2: Well, that's what this family that I was reading about yesterday, that's exactly what's happened to them. And, you poor people.
10: I've been for it. Yeah, I've been for it twice. I'm an only child, so it's not fun. And Godsend was actually my stepdad when he passed away a couple of years ago. I was thinking, well, here we go again. And he actually had funeral insurance, and it was a godsend. So it actually paid for his funeral and his new wife. She managed to have a little bit left over, which helped her out too. So that was quite good. It was a big relief for the family, that's for sure. But there's actually a organisation in New Zealand. I get emails from them quite a bit actually, and they're called Death Without Debt. Have you heard of them?
2: No, I haven't. No.
10: Death Without Debt is an organisation in New Zealand who teach you how to run your own funeral, basically, without debt, with a minimal amount of debt anyway. And you can join them, and they have seminars all around the country, and they teach people how to go through it. They're actually lobbying the government, they've been lobbying the government as well, to try and get them to change the rules around being able to register a death.
2: Okay.
10: Because that's one of the biggest costs, because the funeral homes have... You know, they've got a lot of control over that side of things, and that's where a lot of the costs come in. And they're trying to lobby that. Well, last I heard, they were trying to lobby to try and make it easier for New Zealanders to actually be able to do that part of it themselves, as long as it's been signed off by a doctor and that, obviously. But, yeah.
2: Oh, yeah, I think they would need to be signed off by some sort of medic. That's true, yes.
10: Oh, yeah, it's got to be all signed off, but... You know, people be able to actually do it all themselves, the whole lot, if they want to. Of course, they'd be able to take it to a cremation place and whatnot, but and organise that side of things. It's not everyone's cup of tea though, because sometimes people would rather just have someone do all that for them and pay a bit extra, and that's fair enough. That's what the funeral homes are there for.
2: Mm.
10: The ones I don't like is the large funeral homes. The big, big corporate ones who just totally rip you off. And
2: I understand that quite a few of the smaller funeral companies in Auckland and around the country have been gobbled up by these multinationals.
10: Yeah, that's right, mate. Yeah, exactly. And you got to watch it. You got to watch what you... All I can say to people is, don't be scared to take time to sort of make a decision what you want to do, and definitely talk with your family beforehand. People will need to know sort of what your wishes are. Mm. And if you haven't got any assets yourself and you can't afford to pay for your own funeral, then, if you can afford to, get some funeral insurance, because I tell you what, the stress it leaves on the family... when you go, if you can't pay for your own funeral, it's horrendous. When you're faced with a $9,000 bill from a funeral, and that's no joke, mate. You're talking 5,000. That's the most basic.
2: Yeah, I said 5 to 10 basic. For an ordinary funeral. $5,000 to $10,000.
10: An ordinary funeral is gonna cost you more than $5,000, unless you just go straight to the place where they or whatnot. Usually you're going to pay $5,000 and $10,000. I tell you that now. Okay. I've been through it, and that's for the basics. So, yeah, if you can afford to get funeral.

0: more insurance or some sort of insurance to cover that, so your family's not left with that stress, because you know, it's not good. And I think it's gotten out of hand, and it's become a very much a big money making thing. And it needs to be some more regulations put in place, so people have more options rather than just having to go to a funeral home.
1: Yeah, I'm with you. All right, mate, we've got we've got time pressure on us. We've got commercials about to fire up in 10 seconds. So thank you for the call, Eric. Always nice to talk.
0: Have a good night. Death without debt.
1: All right, okay. Cheers. Thank you for that.

0: nice to talk.
1: Have a good night. Death without debt.
0: All right. Okay. Online. Cheers. Thank you for that.
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8: In this update, the farming lobby is not surprised a fresh wave of US tariffs has eventuated. New Zealand is one of 60 countries hit with a higher tariff after a court-imposed three-month rate of 10% ran its course. Our new rate is 12.5%. It follows a US government investigation into forced labour, containing findings our government rejects. New Federated Farmers President Colin Hurst says we've got other trading options, though.
9: All these free trade agreements and open new markets and opportunities, New Zealand has got a lot more choice.
8: Police have pledged to keep Lynn Fleming's memory and legacy alive. Her killer, Hayden Tasker, will spend at least 22 years behind bars for murdering the Nelson policewoman and seriously injuring Senior Sergeant Adam Ramsey. The 33-year-old drove his car at the offices in the early hours of New Year's Day last year. The price of oil has passed $100 a barrel for the first time since May after Yemen's Houthi rebels targeted Saudi Arabian ships in the Red Sea. In this country, petrol and diesel are likely to increase by 15 to 20 cents a litre. Waitomo Fuel CEO Simon Parham says there is product coming from the US and Africa, but it's not refined.
10: So we're looking to the back end of 2027 before there's probably an inventory build to get back to prices that are back to whatever the new normal is going to be.
8: Even more of our most threatened native birds are set to be vaccinated against bird flu. The Department of Conservation is almost halfway through phase one, vaccinating 300 birds from five of the most at-risk species. MPI has now approved phase two and planning is underway, extending protection to 23 more species, including two types of kiwi. There have so far been two detected cases of the H5 strain in the country, but still no evidence of an outbreak among wildlife or poultry. Artificial intelligence is changing how students are assessed, with a Kiwi tech company driving growth in the space. Revision Village is now used by 500 international baccalaureate schools worldwide. Its AI tool has graded almost 500,000 questions with 96% accuracy and delivered more than 56,000 hours of personalised feedback. CEO Tim Vaughan says it's designed to act like a personal tutor for students.
11: So it'll actually identify where a student's struggling. It'll explain the concept in different ways. And so we've intentionally designed our tools to promote understanding rather than just producing answers.
8: More New Zealanders are choosing financial risk in exchange for a lower home insurance premium. Research from Vero has found almost half of people deliberately upped their excess above the standard amount, with most doing it to pay less upfront. Executive Manager for Pricing and Underwriting, Nicola Young, says people need to consider whether they'll be able to afford it when claiming.
12: We just really do encourage people, if they are under pressure and are looking for ways to save on their premiums, is talk to their brokers, their advisors or their insurers.
8: Psychology assistant students are training in New Zealand classrooms for the first time, with the first graduates set to enter the workforce next year. Mental Health Minister Matt Doocy says every year many psychology graduates miss out on the small number of postgraduate training places, meaning too many of them are lost from the mental health workforce. Psychology assistants will work under the supervision of registered psychologists, providing practical support to people with mental

0: health and addiction needs. In sport, at the Commonwealth Games, it's been a good night for New Zealand in the pool with Caitlin Deans, Eve Thomas and Erica Fairweather, all in the 400-metre freestyle final. Deans was third in her heat, as was Thomas, while Fairweather was first. Lewis Clairbert was second in his heat to qualify for the 200-metres medley final. Hazel Vanessa Auerhand and Zoe Pedersen are both in a semi-final to decide who goes into the medal race after they both finished second in their respective 50-metre butterfly heats. But bowler Shannon McElroy had a tough night after an easy first-round win on Thursday. He was heavily beaten in the second round of the singles by Northern Ireland's Gary Kelly, 2 sets to love. And the men's 3x3 basketball team started their campaign against Australia in the first of 8 matches, but suffered a 21-15 first-round defeat. In rugby, Otago have thrashed Mid-Canterbury 78-14 in a Ranfurly Shield defence in Alexandra. In other NPC pre-season games, Taranaki saw off Wellington 21-14 and Canterbury beat Tasman 31-26. Elsewhere, Bay of Plenty saw off Auckland 36-31, while North Harbour beat Northland 31-19. That's news and sport. I'm Tony Doe.
1: G'day, Jono Kenyon here. 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
5: 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The forecast now, Northland to Manawatu, including Coromandel, Bay of Plenty and the Central High Country. Periods of rain, sometimes heavy, possible thunderstorms and hail, easing to isolated showers. Gisborne and Hawke's Bay, scattered rain clearing for a time this morning. Orofenua to Wellington, also for Wairarapa. Periods of rain, possibly heavy, easing this evening. Marlborough and Nelson, fine at first, showers from late morning. Buller to Westland, periods of rain, heavy at times, possible thunderstorms clearing from the south. Canterbury and Otago, rain developing this morning, snow down to around 400 metres, becoming fine by the evening. Southland and Fiordland, scattered rain with snow to low levels this morning, clearing in the afternoon. And for the Chatham Islands, rain sometimes heavy developing around midday.
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5: News Talk ZB, 7 past 1. Very good morning. Welcome to Saturday, July 25. We're here for Open Line Talkback. There are no spare lines at the moment, but they will come free shortly as we move through the hour. And we'll be touching a little bit on the cost of funerals. A young Kiwi family recently lost... very suddenly, some medical adventure, misadventure, some medical event anyway. 34 years old, she died. And the family have had to sort of grieve and then realise the cost of this funeral is going to be prohibitive, to the point where they opened up a give a little page, a little bit of help to help pay for this. I really hadn't given, every now and again it comes up in talk back, the cost of funerals. And the story that I was reading last night in Stuff was saying that the average New Zealand, just for an average funeral, anywhere between $5,000 and $10,000. So I've been talking a little bit about that. And one quick text there before we get to Vicky. Burials are going to have to be addressed as well. Cremation is going to have to fully replace that. cemetery space is sparse in many places now. A text there from Sonia. Yeah, very true. Vicky, good morning.
6: Good morning. How are you? We actually went through this in January of this year. My husband suddenly passed away. Sounds very similar to this lady. And the first thing you have to do as a family is find an undertaker.
5: Yes.
6: And so you're not looking to find an undertaker. But when you do, the first thing you say to them, well, the first thing we said to them was, we don't want a funeral. My husband wanted to be cremated. And that's it. We don't want a coffin. Now, people think, how can you uplift someone if they haven't got a coffin?
5: That's exactly what I was thinking, Vicky. Yes.
6: They have a thing called a half caste. And so if you wish to, and it all depends on your religion, what you believe in.
5: Okay.
6: But they, if you're getting cremated, they will come and pick up the deceased person in what's called so it's a half coffin. So it's only halfway down. Look, if I'm getting too open, just say, no, we don't want to know anymore. And they bring all the covers and they come and they uplift the person and they take them to their place of business where they've got all the things that they use.
5: Right.
6: In preparation for a cremation. Now, we went through this. We got a nice urn. We had the cremation. And as I said, it was over New Year's, which was a shocking time. And out of it, because we said we didn't want all these extra things, it cost us $3,300.
5: Okay, so that's quite reasonable. Now
6: that is cheap. Now, the thing is that but when you come across an undertaker, they will actually say to you, oh, yes, but we have to pick them up in a coffin. They don't. And so if you can't get what you want from, you have to discuss it with your husband or your wife and you say to them, what do you want? If they specifically want a funeral, and that, well, then you're going to have to work out and do the burden. But you don't leave it until it's that late.
5: No.
6: That you're having to try and work on the fly. That's what we ended up with. We knew what things we wanted to do. And then when this happened, because it was never anticipated what was going to happen. So the undertaker was fantastic. But if you don't get what you want from one undertaker while you're planning, you go to another one. You ring another one. And you say, I want this, I want this, and I want this. Can you do it? And he said, and the guy in Richmond who we used, he was absolutely fantastic. And it was, I really feel sorry for that family. The government will give them money through working income, not working wins.
5: Yep. Yeah, I didn't realise that until yesterday either.
6: Yeah.
5: Yeah, they talk about a grant. Do they have to pay it back?
6: No.
5: Oh, okay.
6: It depends on how much it is. But if it's really hardship, the government will step in and provide a little bit because they offered us money. And I said, look, we're fine. We wouldn't have taken anything that we didn't need to take. They offer you, when my father died 2 years ago, for a 20-minute ride down the road, another undertaker, that was $450.
5: Just for that?
6: To put him in the hearse, drive him down the road, it was $450. And it was 20 minutes at the most, about 15 k's up to the road to the cemetery. Now, they moved him three times before the funeral, and each time it was $450.
5: Why did they move him? Just
6: Well, because they picked him up from the elderly chap. They picked him up from the hospital.
5: All right.
6: Took him to the undertakers. They did

0: the things that they have to do to him at the Undertaker, get him dressed and, you know, all those sorts of things. And then they then took him back to the house.
1: Gotcha.
0: And every time they shifted him, they then charged.
1: Well, it is a business, isn't it?
0: Yeah, it is a business. And yeah, I do understand that. But it's just, for some people, it's like, it's really hard.
1: Mm.
0: You know, and...
1: Because you'll be at your weakest as well.
0: Yes. Yeah. Yeah. And you need to, if you've got time, you need to do it before. You know, my husband, when he died, he was 69. We were not anticipating him dying.
1: Mm.
0: He was not unwell, nothing. He just, one day he was there, the next day he was in the hospital, and they're saying, I'm terribly sorry, there's nothing we can do.
1: Wow.
0: Yeah. And so it's like, we weren't anticipating that. We were anticipating going off and doing our retirement stuff.
1: Mm.
0: So people need to do it now. Yes, the costs do change sometimes in relation to over time. You might plan and decide who you want your undertaker to be. You might not die for 5 years, and which means costs will go up.
1: Yes.
0: Yeah, so then it's just a case of you live within those sorts of things. And that you don't have to pay for it until after the fact. And they all have payment plans.
1: Oh, okay. Oh, yeah, that makes sense. Yes, yep. Because like the family that I was reading about yesterday, they hadn't planned on a funeral. She was 34 years old. You know, they hadn't entered their... Same with you. Right? Just wasn't on their conscience that this woman was about to die. And
0: So, you know, and it's like... As like you hear people say, it's like the chap that was on before. What he was saying was correct about big funeral companies, and that they come and they take over the little ones, because the little ones offer slightly different things, and they're sort of not corporate. But you know, that's the way things are going. But I just thought I'd share that with you and just tell you what you can get and what you can decline. See, they don't do embalming anymore now.
1: Oh, really?
0: Well, they do it, but only if the person has to be held for longer than necessary. That's a polite way of putting it.
1: Yeah, and then do an open coffin or something.
0: Like if you had family coming from overseas and it was going to take them X amount of time and things like that. That's expensive, and then there's other things. And every time that there's a step that's done through the process of the funeral, and because my husband and I had discussed it, my husband said to me, if I haven't seen people, why should they be told, or why should they be given come to my funeral and say goodbye when you haven't seen them for 5 years?
1: Mm. Yeah, I get that.
0: It's like... Yeah, it's like the old school reunions, you know. You go along, you haven't seen anyone for 10 or 15 years.
1: Yeah, I went to a school reunion years ago. I quickly decided this was not me. Interesting chat, Vicky. Thank you very much for calling in. Do appreciate it.
0: You're more than welcome. Have a good night.
1: All right, yeah, you too. Thank you. And just before the break, a texter says, Carry Me Back was a classic movie. My question is, can you really be buried on your own land if you die there or not? So can a farmer, say, be buried on his farm under New Zealand law? So if you're in the suburbs, I'm sure you couldn't. You couldn't, no, in a backyard. No, but maybe, like, sort of you see it in the Western movies, I'll choose a burial plot on top of a hill, you know, on the ranch, but I don't know whether you can do that here. News Talk ZB, one spare line, 0800 80 1080.
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6: 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Hello, Kushler.
7: Oh, hi. Okay, now I'm going to talk about funerals too. The last one I went to was a memoriam, and it was my very original neighbours and who used to be family friends, of course, as well. And the woman died, and she was a bit older than some other people, that had died before her, of course. But anyway, their family just had I saw it in the paper, and I decided for old time's sake I'd go. And I wasn't too sure, the person recognised me in the end and recognised my voice. And it was that they gathered and they scattered the ashes. They had, the Lord's Prayer, and then they had a couple of songs and a hymn or something. And then after that, they went to where the, plot was, and they put the mother's ashes, like the plot in where with her, their father and, and her first husband. So that's what happened there. And then I went back to the place and had some sandwiches or some savoury sandwiches and cakes and things like that and coffee. And that was it, because that's how they did it. But then I have known of another case where this woman lost her husband and there was no funeral had at all. I don't know what she's done with the body, but there was no funeral. And then I found out a few other people that I've known. One decided, a guy I used to know, he had a first wife and then he had another woman he lived with, and she looked after him. But then he decided he didn't want a funeral, and he said just invite some very close friends to a party, which I wasn't party to, because I didn't know of it at the time until after it was over anyway. But I wasn't invited to go anyway. But I found out that he wanted to have a party, and then I found out somebody else, son decided he wasn't going to give his father a funeral because, it was just going to be a cremation and just a very immediate family kind of service.
6: Yep.
7: And then I had been to some very big funerals, of course, where there's been a mass of a lot of people and there's been refreshments afterwards. But I have had some, kind of things where I've had nothing when I've gone to funerals. I've had no food offered or no drinks offered at all. But then I've had some, mediocre type of sort of refreshments. And then I've had other ones where there's been very, very nice, lavish spreads as well too. So, offered, afterwards. And, but of course the thing is that, it is a costly thing, but I have heard of cases where somebody, because they didn't like their father and he had been in trouble with the law, I think anyway, and the other, and things that have happened, and they just left him in the morgue. And I don't know whether he's ever come out. I don't know whether that can actually happen. But so far as burials in your own backyard, you wouldn't be able to do it in the suburbs. That would be go against the
6: I would have thought. Interesting to get to the bottom of this. Can you be buried in your own property? Depending, I suppose, on what sort of property it is. So
7: Well, exactly, but on the other hand,

0: they might be running out of cemetery space, or, you know,
1: a lot of councils are apparently.
0: Yeah, and of course, therefore, you may not be able to get buried either. That may not be a choice in the matter, but I do prefer the thought of burial over cremation. But the thing is that, I mean, I haven't arranged my own funeral yet, but I would hope to perhaps have a funeral and have some refreshments for those who attend my funeral to come to, you know, and have...
1: Just a cup of tea and that good old-fashioned Kiwi funeral food. It's fantastic. I love it.
0: Yes, well, it is good too, but it's amazing the people who don't have it, like even like you say, Peter Sinclair and your friend last year. I mean, I suppose the thing is people can cost their families a lot of money too. And of course, I mean, even if you're a widow, say for instance, and your husband dies, like you were speaking to Vicky, I thought it might have been the other Vicky who used to ring up quite a lot, but this other one, you know, was a new person. I do express my condolences for her.
1: For sure.
0: Husband, I mean, she wasn't expecting it, but the thing is that when you're left a widow, and you know all the money that you thought you might have at your comfort zone has soon diminishes when you have to fork out for a funeral. But then if you have at loggerheads with one of your family members and you're left in the position where you have to take care of things, well, what say you decide, no, I'm not going to give them a big funeral, even if you thought they might have wanted one, because you're taking the responsibility for the funeral. Therefore, you may not want to. You think you will dig your heels in. I think, no, it's just going to be a very simple family get-together, and we'll have a cremation, and then we'll have a cup of tea just amongst us, we're just amongst the immediate family members. If there's no opportunity for anyone else who knew that person who was still alive who could attend the funeral. Because, I mean, I still think, I mean, like, if you go, say, for instance, I've known a lot of people have died, but then if you go to the one and then you go to another one within a very short space of time, people might think, oh, you're a professional mourner. And that's not the case at all. You know, people don't. But I think if you've feel you should go to the funeral, you should go, but the thing is that if you've already arranged something, which I've done sometimes before, I've arranged to sort of do something, and I will, if forego going to the funeral, I'll say no, unless it's somebody that I would really have to put those plans off for. You know, I would choose to continue to do the thing I was planning to do, like having a trip somewhere or having some other arrangement with some other people, you know, in the living world, you know, over going to the funeral. But I still think that sometimes it's a form of closure. And to go to the funeral, you know, you might get together with people, but then sometimes you might get to people which you don't know, and you're not really likely to make long-life friends with them, you know, if you didn't know them before.
1: Yeah,
0: you know?
1: I basically, my rationale is if I know the family, then I will go to a funeral. Now, if it was just the deceased I knew and I didn't know the family, I'll stop going to those funerals. But, yeah, Kushla, thank you for your call.
0: Oh, I think, okay, bye for now.
1: All right, bye for now, thank you. News Talk ZB, one spare line there. It is 26, coming up 27 past one.
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8: 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I achieved a dream last week. I climbed my Everest, so I'm gonna dine out on that for a little while.

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1: News Talk ZB. I just got a text here from Sophie. Yeah, look, I'm sorry, Sophie. It'll probably run for another half hour. Sophie's finding that this topic a little bit difficult. She lost her husband a few weeks ago, and talking about this is upsetting, and I kind of get that. But it will finish at some point. I'm just not quite sure when. Sid, good morning.
2: How are you, mate?
1: All right,
2: going
1: Sid.
2: Good? Yeah. What I wanted to ring about was Bryan Adams, right?
1: Yeah, Bryan Adams, a Canadian singer.
2: Yeah. Do you know how much the tickets are or what?
1: No idea.
2: They haven't said, have they? Which is kind of interesting.
1: Well, they quite often don't in the advertising because the prices will vary from depending where you are, where you're seated.
2: Yeah, it might be right there. Yeah. So what do you reckon, 300 or what?
1: Well, he's kind of off the boil a little bit these days. I remember watching.
2: Yeah, he's pretty good. Yeah, I reckon he's really cool. But
1: I've seen him once. I saw him once years and years and years ago.
2: Did you?
1: But
2: whereabouts?
1: Super Top in Penrose in Auckland in the tent.
2: Oh, really? Yeah. Was he cool? Yeah, he'd be cool. Yeah,
1: I didn't realise how good he was. I took a little girl along who loved Bryan Adams. And I really enjoyed the show. I thought it was fantastic.
2: He's really cool, mate.
1: And I remember seeing, if you've got YouTube, there's Bryan Adams live at Wembley. Man.
2: Yep,
1: and that place was packed. But he's
2: really cool.
1: He doesn't have that pulling power anymore, though.
2: Oh, is that right? You reckon?
1: No.
2: You reckon?
1: No. He wouldn't fill Wembley now.
2: Oh, well, you never know. But, yeah, okay. So he's coming here, right? He's coming to NZ, right?
1: Yeah. I think he's playing Auckland. Two concerts, is he?
2: Yeah, I think Auckland, Christchurch, something like that. Just wondering if you knew what the tickets were worth, that's all.
1: I'm just having a look on Google for you, but...
2: I had a look. They don't give a price, that's all.
1: Okay. Well, I'm just having
2: $1,000 is too much. You know what I mean? I got a record.
1: Okay, so he's playing Spark Arena in Auckland.
2: Yeah, that's cool. Yeah, I know where that is. He used to live there.
1: Is it just the one concert in Auckland, in New Zealand?
2: Well, I thought it was one in Auckland, one Christchurch.
1: I did too. The Auckland one is the only one that's coming up.
2: Oh, okay.
1: Which is kind of weird.
2: How much is they saying?
1: Well, no, don't tell me on that one. Stand by.
2: Got a six string.
1: I've gone to find lowest price, best seats. Okay. Okay, allocated seating, $178.
2: That's not too bad, is it? Yeah, that's quite cool, yeah.
1: 178, okay. More 178. I think this is Spark.
2: That's not too bad, actually. That's a rock.
1: So I'm just wondering why it didn't come up with the Christchurch concert. This is very weird.
2: I don't know. That's what they said, you know. Whatever, but that'll do. What do you reckon? Cheap seats, $178.
1: That's what it's. That's

0: them. He certainly did last time.
1: He did. Have you seen him? You've seen him. You said you did, eh?
0: Yeah.
1: You've seen him?
0: Yeah.
1: Was he good?
0: Yeah. Yeah, I, as I said, I took a friend of mine's little girl. Paulina just loved Bryan Adams, and I had free tickets through the music radio station that I worked at. So I took her along, and I really enjoyed it.
1: Who else have you seen live, just in case, you know?
0: Oh.
1: Compare. Rolling Stones? No.
0: Yeah, several times. Yeah.
1: Heavy.
0: I saw a lot of concerts when I was in music radio, a lot. But, enjoy. I hope you can get to the bottom of this, Sid. Let me know, okay?
1: Thank you, Jim.
0: All right, mate.
1: Thank you.
0: Yeah, cheers. Thank you. Craig, very good morning.
2: Good morning. How's it going?
0: Yeah, good. What's happening?
2: Sorry I cut out before. I ran out of electrons on my phone, or otherwise it went flat, so I had to charge and ring back. First of all, I wanted to say sorry and condolences to Sophie for losing her husband. I know it's really hard. I've been sort of similar situations at a hard time, but... you know, with friends and support, I'm sure you will get through it okay. The reason is actually quite ironic, really. I was actually going to ring up because a friend of mine, I think I told you a while ago, she was in Arkansas to work over there and got hit by a drunk driver and killed.
0: All right.
2: And his family had to bring up the casket back to New Zealand. It was really bad because at the time that she passed away, her parents were on one of those cruises around the islands.
0: Mm-hmm.
2: So that was not a good combination of that. But... it's really, really hard, that sort of thing, to do that. But, I've known her for 30 years. We're basically like, you know, well, parents used to call us, was my extra sister. We were like sick and thin type thing. So I find it really hard because today is actually her birthday, so I'm finding it a little bit tough, thought I'd ring up. But I was going to ask, if possible, I know it's probably not possible, but she always liked the song Woman in Chains by Tears for Fears, who was a song they played at the funeral. I didn't actually manage to get to the funeral because it was down in Christchurch. But every time we sort of, I'd meet her for a birthday every couple of years because she lived in Auckland, and we'd go out for a meal down by the lake or whatever, and they would always play that song. So it was kind of like a really special song to her. But she worked for a company that was involved with, I don't know if it's called IHC anymore, but she worked with the Intellectually Handicapped Kids up in Auckland.
0: Okay.
2: I'm not too certain whether, I don't know whether they've changed the name to something more PC. I'm not really certain about
0: I have a feeling they might have, you know.
2: Yeah, but so it's kind of a bit of a downer today for that. But so I can understand a little bit what Sophie's going through. Obviously, it's not the same because we weren't married. But as for other things in funerals, I only found out recently that when they did her funeral, you don't actually require a funeral director. You can do it without a funeral director. It was quite weird.
0: Okay.
2: So I guess that cuts a bit of cost. And then her grandparents own a farm over in Walton, and her grandparents actually buried on the farm. They actually got a little plot next to the house, but all they had to do also was they had to inform the local police about the burials that they were buried there. I think it must be in case down the track, whatever, you know, storms come along, cover it up, and then it gets pulled over, and then someone builds a subdivision in there and they go, oh, found two bodies. So I think they had to inform the police for that. But
0: well, that makes sense, doesn't it? That makes real sense.
2: Yeah.
0: Yep.
2: But her granddad was he was a little bit of a joker. He was a carpenter, cabinet maker, and he actually made a set of really nice intricate pine caskets for himself and his wife as an anniversary present one year, which didn't really go down too well. But he did all that. But he did interlaid little rose like a mosaic things on the top of his wife's lid, and on his one he put the sign that he had for the Grim Reaper. He engraved that on top of his coffin with a little caption down the bottom and big words, "See, I told you I was sick." So a little bit of humour with that guy. But funerals are quite expensive. I mean, I've already done my will. A lot of people haven't done wills at my age, but I've gone and done a will, so that's one of the things to worry about. But the question was, when you're saying you're getting cremated, will you be sprinkling your ashes around all the ZM transmitter towers? Because the other problem I've got too is I always wondered, like with my parents and all that, they both want to get cremated. But what I've wondered is, like in small families, and you only got like a couple of kids and your parents pass away and get cremated, and then your kids get older and they die, where are all these urns going to go to? You know, do they... I don't know, what do people do with an urn if you're an only child and your parents pass away and then you pass away? What happens to the urns? Where do they get put? out of this. Does the family trust take

0: them and then scatter them somewhere, or do they put them in turn and into a cemetery or what?
1: Well, I know, I have read somewhere that some families just don't bother picking up the urns with the ashes. And so the funeral director will, after a certain length of time, he will then take those urns to some place where he's allowed or she's allowed to scatter the ashes, and he will just do that. You know, just...
0: Oh, okay.
1: Yeah. Like, obviously, the family, they haven't turned up to pick up the ashes, so maybe after 2 years, the funeral director person will get rid of them himself.
0: Yeah. So, yeah, it's kind of strange. But, yeah, so I'm sort of finding today a little bit tough, but, it's just blowing a circle of life type thing, I guess what it is. It's not much you can do, but...
1: And what was that song, Craig?
0: Woman in Chains by TF Affairs. It's a really nice ballad. It's basically, ironically, it's about, I think from memory, women being abused by their partners. But she found it really, really, she just seemed to relate to the song because her previous partner that she had was quite an abusive guy and ended up going to jail for, ironically, what you were talking about a few days ago, meth.
1: Oh, okay, right, yeah.
0: Talking about it. So, yep. So she just found that. So we always support her in that. So every time I took her out for her birthday dinner, I always played that in the car. And sometimes she just bawled into tears and I said, oh, sorry. And she goes, no, they're happy tears. So it was.
1: Isn't it a well-known song? Women in
0: Chains? Yeah, I don't know. It was the same year she was born, I think 82 or 83. It's probably not a very well-known name. They're probably more well-known for, like, Everybody Wants to Rule the World and Shout.
1: Yeah, exactly. Yeah, yeah.
0: But this was on this, I think from memory, she said it was off their second album, studio album, so it's one of the earlier ones. But it's got the lead singer guy, and it's got a, guest female singer, like, so it's kind of like a ballad slash duo type song. But, yeah, it's really, really, really, really nice and moving. It's nothing... Nothing too ragey for this time in the morning anyway, when I'm waking you up. But, but her brother had a golden retriever for quite a few years and passed away, so he got that cremated. And his brother ended up getting a brain tumour type thing, and he passed away. And in his will, he got buried holding the urn of the golden retriever in his lap in the casket.
1: Oh, wow.
0: Because he wanted to be buried with his dog, so that was really, really touching and moving.
1: Okay, so, I found it in our system. It's nearly five and a half minutes. It's nearly 5.5 minutes long.
0: Yeah, I know. It's a bit long, but...
1: We'll see how we go.
0: See if you get a really quiet period or whatever.
1: Exactly, Craig.
0: Sort of, it's a scale down the robotism. So,
1: All right, mate.
0: You have a good day. Yeah, you have a good day. I'm going to try and take some cough medicine. I think I might be getting what you're getting. Maybe I've been talking to you on the phone too long.
1: you don't want this cough. It's not causing me any dramas at the moment, but, boy, it can be a little bit dramatic. You know, I'm hitting this.
0: I had about 3 years ago, and it lasted about 3 weeks, nearly a month, and it's just driving me insane. So I don't know what it is, but, you think with modern technology, they should be able to find something to make it a little bit more soothing. But
1: yeah,
0: I was listening to all the remedies people were telling you the other day, so I've written those all down thinking, well, when I get it, I'm going to go through and try all those ones and see whether they work or not. But, you don't know until you try.
1: Yeah, well, exactly. I was given a good steer last weekend what to get. So, I've got pills that I'm taking at home and this Robitussin cough mixture thing that I'm just swigging away on.
0: Yeah. Well, being up to 3 a.m. is probably not helping anyway. But, it's good to catch up with friends. Sometimes catch up with friends, you sort of have to put sleep to one side. So,
1: yeah. Good on you, Craig.
0: All right, you take care, Jim.
1: All right, mate. Cheers, thank you. Cheers, a text saying, the nice-spoken lady speaking about the funeral, etc., Wins paid me nearly $3,000 towards my brother's cremation, but I had to pay $1,200 plus $354 towards the cost. However, I don't have to pay back Wins, but be rest assured the paperwork involved, etc., is stressful. I believe everyone should have funeral insurance locked into their bank accounts. I went hungry, being on the pension. Oh, good, an eight dog roll cooked like rissoles for 2 weeks. Has had no money because of the rent and the cost of living. Oh, good. Buried in the backyard when I was a real estate agent in Christchurch. I auctioned a 100-year-old house owned by two brothers who had buried

0: their parents' ashes in the backyard. Luckily, it was in metal urns, which we had to remove prior to settlement, says Brad. Yeah. Well, yeah, I suppose keeping ashes in the backyard, not quite so serious as full-on burial. But thank you for that, Brad. Appreciate it. News Talk ZB, got one spare line there, 0800 80 10 80. It's 16 minutes to 2.
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0: And it was, what's his name? Spike Milligan, who had on his gravestone thing that said, I told you I was sick. So I thought I'd heard of that before. Rawuri, hello, good morning.
8: Good morning, good morning. Yeah. This is an interesting topic. Yeah, my mother, I didn't know my mother, but she died tragically in Australia, Sydney.
0: Yeah.
8: And her funeral was in Dargaville, and I think I was like 12, 13 at the time when she died. It was the first time we ever seen a dead body. And I never knew my mother, but she left us when we were two. And I can remember that there was, there was thousands of people dressed up like Mardi Gras costumes and stuff up in Dargaville where we buried my mother. And because I didn't know my mother, it turns out that she was a big drug dealer over in King's Cross. And she got tragically hit by the police over there in an accident. Yeah, and so that's my mother. Now, my grandparents on my father's side, they're buried right outside our kitchen in the homestead in central Taupo. My grandmother was buried there first, but it wasn't until my father returned home at the age of 60 that he got his father down from Urpa and brought him back down to the homestead where my father was brought up. Yeah, so now I've got my grandmother and grandfather outside. And yeah, my grandfather was a character. He was born 1902.
0: Mm-hmm.
8: My father was born 1933, and I was born 1973. And my grandfather, he has these words on his headstone, Heranga Tera Tuturu. I didn't know what they meant at the time, but when I finally understood what it meant, I got down on one knee and I kneeled to the bugger, you know, his headstone, because the man that's buried beneath their headstone is of origin to the land. I thought, wow. And this is in central plateau of Taupo.
0: Yeah, see, I wasn't sure whether you could bury family members on your own property, say if you had a farm or a ranch or something. I wasn't sure about that at all. But it seems to be there are enough cases of this happening in New Zealand, so the answer is yes.
8: Yeah, not me either.

0: But he was a real man, my grandfather. Yeah. He was a sovereign on his own land.
1: Yeah.
0: After I started studying them. I've been studying them for the last 5 years, and it's fascinating. We even have he also has the first surname of our family. He was ordained with the first surname, my grandfather. And there are no English names, not one English name also in the family tree.
1: Mm-hmm.
0: I'm still learning, I've still got lots to learn about the family and all that sort of stuff, but it's fascinating.
1: Interesting. Oh, good stuff, Rawiri. Thank you very much for calling in.
0: You're welcome.
1: All right, mate. Cheers. Thank you for that. Talking with you all night long. Overnight Talk. Call 0800 80 1080. News Talk ZB. Greg's a stickler for detail.
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1: News Talk ZB. Very good morning, Mark. Hello.
8: Good morning, sir. How are you feeling? A bit poorly still?
1: Ah, oh, not so bad, you know, just blocked nose, a bit of coughing.
8: It's just time. You'll get over it.
1: Oh, yeah, absolutely.
8: This is a morbid topic, but I'm like you. I'm going to get cremated, but I'm going to get cremated in a cardboard coffin. Many years ago, a friend of mine passed away, and that's what she had, was a cardboard coffin. She was sprinkled in flowers and cremated. So that's what I'm doing. I don't see the point in having an extravagant funeral because, let's face it, we're not going to be there to see it or know it anyway. But I do understand that family members probably want to give you a good send-off, like, you know. But, yeah, so that's my point anyway. So a cardboard coffin, cremator, and ashes spread over places that I love to go, like, you know.
1: Yeah, like a favourite fishing spot. A friend of mine, that's what he wanted to happen to his ashes. I'm not sure whether he was allowed to even do that. I don't know whether they got permission or what the story was or whether they just went out and did it. Because sometimes it's best not to ask, just do and then apologise.
8: I think so too. I don't know if you can just do what you want to do, but if you need permission, but just do it anyway. Who's going to know apart from the people there, like, you know?
1: Oh, yeah, exactly. Yes.
8: But once you're gone, you're gone. That's it, pal, isn't it? There's no coming back, like, you know.
1: Yeah, we scattered the ashes of our blue heeler at high tide at a beach.
8: Oh, go on.
1: Hmm.
8: Yeah, my dad passed away 12 years ago, and my mum's still alive. She's coming up 93 next year, and she's got my dad's ashes with her in a cask, and she's going to be cremated and cremated together and sprinkle their ashes together when she passes away. So that's a good thing.
1: Yeah. Nice thought.
8: Yeah.
1: It's like the guy being buried with the ashes of his dog. Nice.
8: Yeah, brilliant. Brilliant. Something different, you know what I mean?
1: Yes. Yeah.
8: All good, my friend?
1: All right. Cheers,
8: I'll
1: mate.
8: I'll let you carry on.

0: Yeah, okay.
1: Cheers, Bill.
0: Thank you, mate. Francis, good morning.
2: Oh, good morning. I hope you're feeling well soon. I've listened to this show for a long, long time, but never rung.
0: Oh, first time caller, Francis.
2: First time, yes.
0: How about that?
2: I'm a pianist and playing for well over 40 years, and I've lost.
0: Oh, Francis, your phone is breaking up. Hello, Francis. Oh, she's been waiting so patiently too. Hello, Francis. Just might hang up and if Yvonne's ready, but I'll do a text here first anyway. My brother died 12 years ago, my dad 2 years ago. In both cases, we kept them at home, made the coffins ourselves, ran the small funerals ourselves, transported them on the back of our ute. They were both cremated and are in the closet awaiting mum to join them. No undertaker or hearse used at all. The biggest costs were the legal stuff, says a texter. And look, yeah, she hasn't come back, so we'll take Yvonne if she's ready. Yvonne, are you with me?
3: Yes, I am, and as I've just put my jam sandwich to one side of my mouth. Sorry. Yes, you were, you know, it's not the best topic in that, you know, I feel for that lady, you know, that's feeling as a wee bit, you know, talking about funerals and that, you know.
0: Yes.
3: But it's a necessary part of life, Jim. And, you know, you just don't know what's around the corner. And like a lot of people are saying, if you can afford it, you know, to have insurance. Because you don't know. I mean, it's the family at the end of the day that determine what sort of service and that you're going to have, you know. And I've sort of said to the kids, you know, I've only got sort of enough money and that to put aside for a cremation. And I don't want anything, you know, flash. I mean, the people that I know and love, I've sort of been in touch with them on Messenger and stuff anyway, you know, so the memories are hopefully good ones and that they'll have of me, and that's sort of the end of it. But I've got my surgery coming up in a couple of weeks' time, and so I said to my daughter last night, I said, because she was so really, really good, putting all my bits and pieces away, I said, well, you sort of know, you know, if it doesn't work out for me, I said, you know where everything is anyway. But I said, I've got a little book. I got it from Timo, and it's a little spiral-bound book, and it's got, now that you're dead, what do you want done? And I've written little notes, you know, who I want to have my rings and all that sort of business and that. So, you know, it all gets apportioned out. Yeah, so, you know, that's sort of me, and that, you know, with my sort of funeral business and that, you know. Yeah.
0: Oh, well, so Yvonne's organised.
3: Yes, I am, and that, yeah, and that, you know, so when I say I'm organised, I hope that I make it the other side, because there's still stuff I want to do, Jim. You know, this is what you sort of think, well, you know, it's not over until the fat lady sings, and I've got a hopeless voice, so, you know, it won't be me that's doing any singing.
0: No, me neither.
3: No, I know. And you don't sound the best, Jim, and that, you know, you've got a bit of a cold, have you?
0: Yep, I've had it for just over a week.
3: Oh, well, I'll be in that. You know, have you had your flu injection, or are you not into that sort of thing?
0: I had one last year, but I didn't have one this year. I haven't got the flu, it's just the cold. But, yes.
3: You notice that, you know, because you've got your voice, and you can hear it in your voice.
0: Yeah, and some days it's worse than others, but... yeah, it's a little bit on the annoying side, Yvonne. But thank you thank you for asking. We've got news and sport coming up real fast. Commercials in 10.
3: I hear Cameron's going to come on. He comes on.
0: Maybe. Cameron will come on. That's right.
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8: Mike Hosking, Marcus Lush, Matt Heath, Tyler Adams, all the names you can trust. 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
9: In this update, petrol retailers are warning motorists not to expect a return to normal fuel prices at the pump until the end of next year. Oil prices have exceeded $100 a barrel for the first time since May after Yemen's Houthi rebels targeted Saudi Arabian ships in the Red Sea. New Zealand petrol and diesel prices are forecast to jump 15 to 20 cents per litre within the next week. Waitomo Fuel CEO Simon Parham says it's become muscle memory for suppliers to source alternative supply.
10: Inventories are tight and they will continue to stay tight while there's essentially three active theatres to monitor across the globe impacting fuel.
9: Even more of our most threatened native birds are set to be vaccinated against bird flu. Marcus Allen reports.
11: The Department of Conservation's almost halfway through phase one, vaccinating 300 birds from five of our most at-risk species. MPI has now approved phase two and planning's underway, extending protection to 23 more species, including two types of kiwi. There have so far been two detected cases of the H5 strain in the country, but still no evidence of outbreak among wildlife or poultry.
9: Prime Minister Luxon says a new batch of US tariffs on this country and 59 others is extremely disappointing. We've been hit with a 12.5% rate after a court-imposed 10% rate ran its three-month course. The new tariffs reflect a US investigation into forced labour, which New Zealand rejects and claims lacks meaningful evidence. Trade Minister Todd McClay agrees with Chris Luxon, tariffs are not the way.
12: We think they're unwarranted. We don't think they're necessary. We don't think they're helpful. But at the same time, the President of America seems to do what the President wants to do.
9: Plans for a Wellington super city have suffered a major setback, with Upper Hutt Mayor Perry Zay indicating her city is unlikely to join. Local government leaders in the region have been working on an amalgamation proposal to meet the government's August deadline. Zay says she's not convinced the benefits are likely to outweigh the costs. She says her city's rates are already lower than the other metro councils, and at an Upper Hutt level, it's not going to gain efficiency while also being expected to pay more. It's hoped an installation on Auckland's viaduct will prompt the government to lay out a longer-term plan for funding medication. Forbidden Pharmacy at Shed 10 is open to the public tomorrow, with some 17 patient organisations taking part. It displays 200 medications which are either inaccessible to New Zealanders or come with hefty price tags. Campaign organiser Tim Edmonds hopes politicians understand the hidden costs for patients.
13: The cost of living is really important. It's an important election issue. I think what gets forgotten is that this is another form of cost of living, the literal cost of trying to stay alive and well.
9: There's a view the Trans-Tasman aviation market won't be completely shaken up by the new Western Sydney Airport. It opens on October the 25th, and Air New Zealand is one airline which will be using it three times a week out of Auckland. Forsyth Barr head of research Andy Bowley says it will attract some operators, but thinks the majority will still go through the main Sydney airport.
14: If you think about the capacity that Air New Zealand will allocate to the Sydney market from later this year, only around 2% of that goes into Western Sydney.

0: In sport, netball, officials insist the ANZ Premiership will be back next season, despite uncertainty surrounding the local competition. The sports boss, Alistair Carruthers, is in Glasgow for the Commonwealth Games and says it's key he's there to support the Silver Ferns and meet with other sporting bodies, some also in similar challenging situations.
1: This is happening in many, many jurisdictions, and we've got multiple meetings over the next few days that will frankly be rare and significant, so we've got to tap into it.
0: At the Commonwealth Games, bowler Shannon McIlroy had a tough night after an easy first-round win on Thursday. He's been heavily beaten by Northern Ireland's Gary Kelly. In the men's 3x3 basketball, they started their campaign against Australia in the first of eight matches, but the New Zealanders suffered a 21-15 first-round defeat. There was better news for New Zealand in the pool, though, with Caitlin Deans, Eve Thomas and Erica Fairweather all in the 400-metre freestyle final. Deans was third in her heat, as was Thomas, while Fairweather was first. Lewis Clairbert was second in his heat to qualify for the 200-metres medley final. Hazel Vanessa Auhand was second in her 50-metre butterfly heat, while Zoe Pedersen was also second in her heat in the same event. They both race in a semi-final to get into the medal race. That's news and sport. I'm Tony Doe.
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7: With Daikin CO2 hot water heat pumps, enjoy smarter hot water designed for Kiwi homes. The forecast, Northland to Manawatu, including Coromandel, Bay of Plenty and the Central High Country. Periods of rain, sometimes heavy, with possible thunderstorms and hail easing to isolated showers. Gisborne and Hawke's Bay, scattered rain, clearing for a time this morning. Orofenua to Wellington, also for Wairarapa, periods of rain, possibly heavy, easing this evening. Marlborough and Nelson, fine at first, showers from late morning. Buller to Westland, periods of rain, heavy at times, possible thunderstorms clearing from the south. Canterbury and Otago, rain developing this morning with snow to 400 metres, becoming fine by evening. Southland and Fiordland, scattered rain with snow to low levels this morning, clearing in the afternoon. And for the Chathams, rain, sometimes heavy, developing around midday.
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7: Newstalk ZB just gone 7 minutes past two on a Saturday morning, Saturday, July 25. Open line talkback. There are no spare lines at the moment, but they will come free shortly. And the phone number to use then would be 0800 80 1080. The texting is 9292 and the email is jim@newstalkzb.co.nz. Just been talking the cost of funerals. There's a really interesting and kind of sad story on stuff.co.nz. I saw yesterday a young family, the wife, 34 years old, died after unexpected medical event, and the family, because they hadn't actually planned for this, and the family couldn't believe the cost, and actually set up some friends set up a give a little page so they could sort of

0: spread the burden a little bit and just got me thinking about the cost of funerals. And a texter says, this is so informative. I am preparing for my own demise, and a friend recommended a resource by Catherine Perks, When I Die, which covers every aspect of your wishes, finances, etc. I have decided I don't want a funeral. I want to be cremated and have a small wake with family and close friends. I'm thinking of maybe scattering my ashes on a family rural property and planting a dogwood in my memory, a favourite tree that I've been unable to grow in my own garden. Cheers. A text there from Mary. Thank you for it. And the last one saying, Jim, I wish the topic of funerals had been on Talkback before my husband died. Chrissy, I suppose. Yep, it has been informative. I'll give you that. Francis, good morning.
1: Oh, good morning.
0: Take two.
1: I'm delighted to hear about some of our New Zealand swimmers.
0: Yes.
1: Doing well. But my really topic was I've been a pianist and organist for well over 40 years and played for lost so many funerals, I'm not sure how many. But they all have choices, and I'm not sure if any of them that I've heard of that have rung in tonight have mentioned some of the choices. One is you can go to the funeral director ahead of time and sort out with them in writing what you want, and you can prepay a funeral.
0: Oh, yes.
1: Have you heard of that?
0: Yes, I have. Prepaid funerals, yes.
1: Yes. And then they put that fund goes into a very secure company account and gathers interest. So it keeps rising as the cost of everything rises.
0: Yep.
1: And they give you an approximate for what you are asking for. But then that saves the family a lot of worry. And the other reason is also, but sneaky, but if you're admitted to a rest home, and you're allowed a certain amount of cash after you've sold your house or your car, because that's what you have to do if you're the only one. But if you've got a prepaid funeral, that is not counted in the money that you are allowed in your account. So say you die and you've got $80,000 and you're allowed $70,000. I'm not sure. I think it's about $170,000-something. Well, then that's not counted. You're still allowed that excess on top of what you're allowed. So there's still money for your rest home, hospital, and your funeral. But you can get married. I've paid for funerals, you'd probably guess, churches, halls, RSAs, homes, orchards, vineyards, wherever the family want.
0: And with a vineyard, you'd take out an electric piano or something with a speaker?
1: Yes, I run lots of lead chords.
0: I bet.
1: I had a very good instrument of my own, yes. And my husband was a contractor, so we had lots and lots of electrical long, 55-metre electrical cords, because sometimes you've got to run them a long way from the house. And
0: yes.
1: Then in a vineyard, there's roots picking all up, sticking up everywhere, so you run around and find stones and stick under the edge of the piano so that it will sit level. Even in a hall, you take your own instrument because you guarantee old halls and their pianos mostly do not work.
0: Yes, they'd be out of tune and...
1: Yeah, and no notes missing and all sorts.
0: Yeah, I can well imagine.
1: Quite diabolical.
0: Yes.
1: Sometimes I've played for choirs at funerals and you need a very good instrument. You know, they'll be playing, singing in 3 to 4 parts, and you've got a good conductor and she'll frown at you if you don't have a correct, you know, music. I've played at one where the power failed, so I couldn't play. That was a little bit disconcerting. We clapped the bride and groom in and we clapped them out and we sang a song without any music. But the ashes, my husband and I bought our ash plot in a cemetery, pre-bought it, pre-paid for it. We are going to do a pre-arranged funeral, so the ash plots will just go in there. And that will be paid for. And we're also thinking about prepaying for a headstone. Then now we've got 2 daughters. Neither of them will need to worry. Yeah. But I've been involved in 5 family, you know, funerals. You know, parents, and we have parents and grandparents. And some are scattered in rose gardens at the cemeteries.
0: Yeah.
1: Some are scattered in a woodland. My parents are in a woodland in Whangarei.

0: which is rather pleasant just to walk through. I know exactly where they are because I put their ashes there myself. We were allowed to do that, but we had to go to the council and pay a smaller fee. And the rose gardens, they do it. The gardeners there or the sexton will do it. I think a law has come in recently. You're not allowed to scatter ashes in the river or ocean now.
1: Oh, okay, right.
0: Whoops. Yeah, I just heard this recently. I suppose they don't want whole rivers swimming around and people's ashes on the top.
1: I can kind of see the reason why.
0: I won't confirm that, but I have heard that you need to inquire from the council for that, yes. But you can go to the funeral directors beforehand and sort out, do you want a prepaid funeral? My father refused a casket because he didn't want trees cut down and be damaged, a waste of wood. So he had, they just collected him on a stretcher, and his funeral was in a funeral director's place, but they just had a half wooden, that they put over, and then when he was cremated, that was taken off. We didn't have to pay for that because that wasn't a casket paid for, no. And you can decide so many things, whether you have a small gathering party with a cup of tea afterwards at home with close friends, or you have a great big one with everybody in the hall. Yes, so, people get worried about all these costs, but they really can choose and think about it.
1: Yeah, they can be managed is what I'm learning this morning.
0: Very, very much so, yes. And I think if you think about it before the time, you can think a little bit straighter then of what you've decided.
1: True.
0: And we've also written all this into our wills so that our lawyer knows exactly what we want. He knows where our plots are for our ashes to be buried,
1: mm-hmm.
0: and then he knows the person of the vineyard of the not the vineyard the cemetery, the name and the phone number of where to contact them because they have to dig those wee tiny hole and that sort of thing. But yeah, and we've got it prepaid, so.
1: So like you say, your two daughters won't have to worry at all. Everything will be done.
0: They will have nothing. Maybe a little bit for the headstone because we haven't purchased that. Yeah. So, and we have decided where our funeral will be. And this is another thing. It's quite funny that all your funeral directors all have different ideas.
1: Okay.
0: Some pay you reasonably. Some pay you little. Some don't pay you at all. In the church I belong to, I don't charge for long-term church members. They've done a lot of probably volunteer work and helped raise funds for the church, and they've helped pay for the priest, the priest or the vicar's extra things they've needed. I'm an Anglican church, but, yeah, so I never have charged for a close church member. But we do have some people come in and never seen them in their life. They just seem to want to build the church and use the building. So, yes, I do ask for payment.
1: After all, it is a venue, isn't it?
0: It is a venue, yes, yes.
1: Yeah.
0: And they're using not just the church inside, but we've got doors and they walk through into a hall and they're using the coffee and the kitchen, and they've got different caterers there come in. And the caterers have all got different prices too. So you really should ask for different caterers. If you're at a funeral, ask for the caterer's number and then check what the cost is.
1: Funeral food.
0: So you can find all that out. Yeah.
1: Oh, very interesting to talk to you, Frances. Thank you for calling back.
0: I sort of thought, nobody had talked about the prepaid or what you could do with ashes.
1: Yeah. No.
0: And I don't like burials on farm because my husband was in a farm that was owned for well over 100 years. I'm pleased that none of them were buried there. They were buried in the little local farming proper cemeteries where we go back, scrub the headstones, say hello to them, maybe put some flowers there, and we know where they are, whereas on the farm's been...
1: unsold and, I get that.
0: So, and maybe you might not be allowed back on the farm
1: They don't want strangers wandering around. Yeah, I get it.
0: No, you'd have to get permission. And it's a sheep and cattle farm, so I don't know if the bull might be in the paddock.
1: Possible. Very possible. All right, Jenny, I've got to move. I've got to skedaddle,
0: okay,
1: get to a commercial
0: break.
1: Right?
0: But so that might be help for some people.
1: Thank you very much for calling in. Very helpful.
0: Okay.
1: All right. Bye. Cheers and thank you for it. News Talk ZB 0800 80 10 80. But there is one spare line there, 218.
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5: 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We've got 114 athletes across 10 sports. Nigel Avery, once again, our chef de mission, is with us. What sort of athletes have we got as a group this time round? 114 of them. Who are they and what are their prospects?
6: Yeah, look, I think we can have success across the board, right? You know, we've got some, you know, people, you know, Elise Andrews is an example on the track, you know, double Olympic medalist. You know, I'm walking beside, you know, the big man himself, David Leite, you know, multiple Commonwealth Games medalists. So, and we'll have everything in between, right? So there's lots of chances across lots of sports.
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7: News Talk ZB, it's 2:21. Hi, Andy. Good morning.
8: Good morning, yes. I heard you talking about funerals and things. Yeah. I've just come back from the UK. Now, I was going to stay with a friend. Now, 4 days before I was due to go out, my friend had a heart attack and died. Ooh. And the family said that, because I used to stay there, they said I can still come over. And I said, well, I'll help, you know, sort things out. And I went over there. The upshot was I had to move 800 books down in the lift and lots of bags of clothes and everything. And they had the funeral on the 15th, so the funeral went very well. But I was quite exhausted after all the work I'd been doing. But
7: yes, I'm just thinking of having to move 800 books, Andy.
8: Well, you put 30 in a box, so you can imagine how many boxes, and then you have to move them into the lift, send them down, and the charity shop, they take them, you see. They take them all. But it was like a workout.
7: And yeah, I bet.
8: It was mixed because it's strange staying in the flat on my own. So normally, her name's Lynn. I have a chat with her, watch TV. We have a cup of tea or whatever, and it's a totally different atmosphere in the flat, you know?
7: Yeah.
8: And I woke up about 2 a.m, and they've got talk back there, and they had a little competition to win the Fat Boy Slim ticket. He was doing a show on the beach, Brighton Beach. And I wrote a little poem. It's a short one. Do we tell it to you?
7: Go on.
8: Right. This is about happiness. I danced myself out of the womb. I danced myself in life, and I danced myself into the grave. Which means you're happy in life, aren't you?
7: That's what that sounds exactly like to me. Yeah.
8: Yeah. And I won it, and I won two tickets for the Fat Boy Slim concert at Brighton Beach.
7: Did you go?
8: Yes, yes. Well, I was a DJ many years ago in the late 70s, and it's all different now. They use electronics, and they've got flames coming up and all sorts of things. They almost hypnotize the audience with certain beats. You know, it's a bit like trance music, really.
7: Yes.
8: But it was a great vibe. There was over 5,000 people there. And if you win a ticket, obviously you go nearer the stage. But I thoroughly enjoyed it, and it took the edge off. It lightened the mood for my time in England, you know?
7: Because that would have been a hell of a shock.
8: It was. I couldn't believe it. It was. She was older than me. She was about 74, I think. But it was totally unexpected, and it's just something that happened. And I've only just came back today. I came back from Heathrow via Taiwan, then I had to go to Brisbane, then wait there, and then come from Brisbane to here. So it was a 33-hour transit.
7: That's a bit ugly.
8: Yeah, yeah. But I took a couple of sleeping pills and had a good sleep on the plane. Well, two of the journeys anyway.
7: Yeah, but that's from Brisbane. That's the exact opposite of a direct flight, isn't it, really?
8: Yeah, of course it is. Yeah, but from Brisbane, it was only just under 3 hours to here.
7: Yeah.
8: But I'm back now, and first bit of rain I've seen. I went through two heat waves in England. It was 35 degrees in London a few times, and Brighton was still hot in the 30s, low 30s. So I'm actually glad to get into cooler weather, really.
7: Oh, I know. Because London's not designed for 35 degrees.
8: No, and if you go on the tube, it's over 40 on the tube, apparently.
7: Yeah, it's not designed for those sort of temperatures at all. And I felt it in summer in London over the years a few times. Oh, my God.
8: Oh, it is. I was going to go to London for the day on the train, but I didn't bother because of the heat. I ended up swimming in the cool swimming pool instead.
7: Sensible. I'm with you. Absolutely. Oh, well, nice to have you back. Welcome home.
8: Okay, thank you very much. Good to hear your dulcet tones of...
7: Well, just out of interest, before you go, what was UK Talkback like at 2 a.m?
8: Quite good, but they don't have one. They have two people doing it. It's Radio Suffolk, the one I was listening to.
7: Right.
8: And they're quite informative, and they give you all in-depth information on sport, i.e. the World Cup. They had Wimbledon, there was tennis, you know, it's World Cup soccer, I meant. So they're good. They are good. See, they're run by the BBC. The BBC's got a lot of money.
7: So they can afford to pay two hosts overnight. Wow.
8: Yes. But I didn't realise it. I think there's about 70 different BBC radio stations in the UK alone.
7: Okay.
8: which is a hell of a lot. See, New Zealand, I don't know how many New Zealand got, but it wouldn't be that much, would it?
7: Wouldn't think so.
8: No.
7: Yeah.
8: Okay. They've got 70 million population to pay for it.
7: Yeah.
8: Yes. It comes out the TV license.
7: It does. It certainly does. All right, Andy, like I say, welcome home, mate. Good to have you back.
8: Okay, thank you. Cheers.
7: Right. Yeah, cheers. Just a quick text before we get to the break. Our funeral experience. The celebrant didn't have the microphone on. She said the wrong name of who we were here to remember. And they put Mum in the wrong casket. We laugh now at the comedy, but at the time, funerals are so expensive, even when no funeral and private cremation, that there needs to be an inquiry into the industry. Yes, I actually went to a funeral many years ago, a friend of mine's grandmother. And the celebrant got the name wrong all through. I had no idea. I only knew her as Nan. I never knew her first name, her Christian name. So I was unaware of the fact that the celebrant kept getting the name wrong. And I said to Peter, this friend of mine, why didn't you say something? Why didn't the family say something? And he said, oh, I don't know, you know. Should have, perhaps. I went, yeah, absolutely, you should have. News Talk ZB 228.
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4: 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They are the ones, along with the Revolutionary Guard in Iran, pushing up the price of oil this morning.
5: Has Trump ever looked more feckless? I mean, at the moment, when you think of $100 a barrel yet again, poll out this morning, job approval remains at record lows. If election were held today, 53% would vote Democrat, and that's why, slowly but surely, they are starting to panic.
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7: News Talk ZB coming up to 2:30. Jenny, good morning.
8: Good morning.
7: Hi.
8: Now, I'm organised for my funeral. I'm in the late 70s, so I have a form that I have got from the local district council, and it's called Guidelines for Families Arranging a Cremation or Burial Without a Funeral Director.
7: Ooh.
8: You just go to the council and get it, and you read it, and it gives you all the information you need, and it tells you if you're not embalmed and all that sort of thing. So I'm at Whakatane, so I think most councils will have it.
7: Yeah.
8: So I think it's really good to have that. I know it's not everyone wants to do this. And another thing I think is quite important is at the doctors, I filled a form in called My Advanced Care Plan and Guide. So that if you are ill in hospital, you fill it all in and they put it into your records and there's no arguing.
7: Oh, okay, so it goes right into your official records along with your flu shot details and your COVID shot details and all that sort of stuff.
8: Yeah, and it's connected with your local hospital, you know, so if you get taken in an ambulance, all that is on the file as well, so I think it's great.
7: Well, it should be available to all hospitals, really.
8: But you have to ask for it. They are not allowed to offer it to you. You have to ask for it. Well, that's what my GP told me. So, yeah.
7: Okay.
8: Yeah, but I just thought, listening to people, it's been really interesting. And I thought, well, I'll get out and get my piece of paper out of my Jenny's funeral folder. And so, yeah. And
7: did you find it a bit ghoulish organising your own funeral?
8: No.
7: Good stuff.
8: Yeah, no, I don't have a problem. I even have a coffin in my bedroom, my spare bedroom.
7: Really?
8: Yep. I've even laid in it to make sure it fits.
7: Oh.
8: And it doesn't bother me. It's never been used for a dead body. So, yeah. And I've got three girls and they know all what I want. And, you know, I think, you know, it's good to talk about it, but I know a lot of people can't and I understand that. And that's
7: yeah, I haven't meant to, but I have upset a few people this morning by talking about this. It was not my intention.
8: No, and I think it's good to talk about things, and whether you like it or not, it's all going to happen to us one day.
7: Yeah, so, and a couple of people have said this is really informative, and another one said, I wish I'd heard this before my husband died, you know? So
8: yeah, this one without, you know, with arranging a cremation and that, I know two older people, that friends, and they were in their 80s, and their family did it, and they picked up the coffin from the morgue, and then they took them, put roses in the coffin and put the body in, and then one of them liked classical music, so they got the old CDs out, put them in the car, played all that all the way to the crematorium, and so, you know,
7: wonderful.
8: And that was what they wanted, and they'd always talked about it, so yeah. So thank you.
7: Oh, look, it's been a pleasure. Jenny?
8: Okay.
7: All right, mate.
8: I hope that helps somebody.
7: Well, I'm sure it does, because

0: Oh, thank you. Now, we'll just take a couple of seconds while you line up the trumpet fanfare and all that type of thing. Maybe a drum roll at the end and all the rest of it. Yeah. I've been listening and whatnot. I'm here.
1: You went in for an operation last Monday, right?
0: I bit of accident on my spine, and might have to have something else done, and maybe looking at the right hip at some stage, but just another day at the office, so to speak, for the meantime. But yeah, so we haven't been overly happy for quite a while, but just to prove that I have been in fact listening, on the 18th of July, which wasn't too long ago, can you remember what you were doing on that particular morning at 2:52 a.m.? Not surprisingly, I have done my homework. As I said, I have been listening. So the 18th of July...
1: Yeah, I'm looking at my diary.
0: Yep, 2:52 a.m.
1: Now, no, it doesn't tell me what time I talked about a certain issue, so no.
0: Well, I can tell you that at 2:52 on the 18th of July, you weren't actually talking as such. You were playing a piece of music by Cliff Richard and Olivia Newton-John, as requested by none other than Alison.
1: Yes, suddenly.
0: Yes. So I've been listening. Don't worry. I've been listening. And funny enough, even though this morning's main subject isn't overly funny, it reminds me, I've been going through my very extensive archives back to August 2022, when this subject was probably being spoken about quite often for quite a few months, I think it was, at one stage, because there's a one person, or possibly more than just one person, messaging in about particular music they were putting on their playlist.
1: Oh, I do remember that morning. Yes, yeah.
0: Yes, well, I can tell you that going through my various archives, it was more than just one morning. It was quite... It was for quite a sustained period of time that we were listening to the various pieces and various songs being added, and I was reminded of that this morning, because I can remember making a comment saying, "Jeepers, that's probably going to be about 4 weeks worth of music non-stop," or a comment similar to that. And then I heard Craig, of course, mention "Woman in Chains" by Tears for Fears. And if I'm not mistaken, that came out in 1989, because I was in Form 1 in 1989. But as he quite rightly pointed out, Tears for Fears, of course, were mostly known for Shout and Everybody Wants to Rule the World. I think those were their top two.
1: Yeah, I agree, yeah. So I don't recognise the song just without hearing it. I might, once I play it, if I play it.
0: Yes.
1: I mean, it's nearly five and a half minutes long.
0: Yeah, if not, well, it's done very, since I saw earlier, go on for a bit longer. I can remember it was one of those longer ones, but yeah, it's one of those that, oh, Jesus, yeah, haven't heard that one for a while, but it's not one that I usually listen to either. So, yeah. Now, not surprisingly, I have been keeping a close eye on what's been going on down at the circus down in Wellington.
1: Mm-hmm.
0: Talking about Parliament, of course, it's turned into a complete circus. And this government's pushed more legislation through under urgency than any other government I can recall in my lifetime.
1: I haven't heard that stat, so I don't know.
0: It's absolutely shocking. Now, speaking of stats, not wanting, and I don't need to go to my

0: audio place on the on this. Can you remember your preamble immediately after the weather forecast on the 16th of June, 2024? I've been doing my homework, as I've said. There's a reason I ask this particular question, because...
1: That's a Tuesday morning. I didn't work that. Are you talking June 16?
0: Yep, 2024.
1: Oh, 2024. Okay, right. I missed that important part of the whole thing. No.
0: Well, there you go. So on the 16th of June, 2024, you had the distinguished honour of mentioning me in your opening preamble immediately after the weather. Because, of course, the morning before that, I had called in with a, did you know, we're talking about the volunteer firefighters, of course, not being eligible for ACC.
1: Oh, yes, I remember that conversation. And I see it's been pulled out of the biscuit tin.
0: Yes, courtesy of the brilliant work of Kieran McInulty. A Labour MP.
1: Yeah, so, I heard that on the news yesterday, and I remember talking about it, you know.
0: Yes. So it's going to be very, very interesting to see if it passes, if it does go through and get goes through the various stages, of course, whether or not it's going to be passed unanimously, or if it's, it depends when it comes up on the order paper, of course. But it's been pulled out, so it will end up on the order paper if it's not already on the order paper. And it's going to be interesting to see if the National Act and New Zealand First vote against it. So, that's the next.
1: There are a few concerns that it might, you know, unintended consequences spread into other forms of volunteer work and things, but... As you say, look, it's going to be debated by the looks of it, and it may well get through.
0: Yeah, fingers crossed and all the rest of it. So, yeah. Meanwhile, next Wednesday, I think, will be the 50th time the career staff walk off during their strike action. So, yeah, I'm pretty sure Wednesday will be the 50th time under the current industrial action.
1: Okay.
0: So, yeah.
1: Well, there you go. Nice to have you back, Cameron.
0: Yeah, now, chances are, because going on what's been going on the last several months now, chances are I'll still be awake at 4 o'clock. So I might very well take the opportunity to call back this morning. But before I cut out, I better say thank you, Alison, for requesting that last week. It made my morning, and you did do a splendid... You did do a splendid request with that particular number. And I did hear Yvonne not too long ago, so hopefully you haven't nodded off and you'll be tickled pink or happy as Larry, so to speak. Speaking happy as Larry, before I cut out, before I come back at 4, I was absolutely delighted at 1:29 this morning, I think it was, to hear an old friend of mine from Whanganui call in. Good. Can't remember the last time I heard him. It was fantastic. Sid.
1: Oh, Sid.
0: He always speaks. I've been listening to Sid for years on various shows, on various stations, and he always speaks in a, as Chloe would say, a gruffy style voice, and he always uses a signature line, you know what I mean. Yeah. I can't do it as good as he does, of course.
1: All right, but, okay. Well, we're going to have to go, mate.
0: Oh, I don't know. There's blooming adverts. Jeepers. Yeah. We'll be back after 4, hopefully. Yeah, well,
1: all right. Thank you, Cameron. News Talk ZB, where there's one spare line. Now he has exited. It is 16 minutes to 3.
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5: News Talk ZB, quarter to three. Hi, Matt.
6: Hi, Jim.
5: Hi, Matt.
6: All right. Yeah, I'm good. Good. Same place, same time again as last week.
5: Excellent.
6: Yeah.
5: Steady as she goes.
6: A bit of a routine here, you know, but probably good for me to ring at this time before I hit the road and get busy. Just got to get in the queue at the right time is about the only mission.
5: Okay.
6: But here I am.
5: Here you are.
6: Interesting subject, and it is tough for some, though, isn't it, dealing with fresh grievances. But thoughts go to those people. But like someone said, unfortunately, you can't always ignore it either. I've gone through it, it's really tough, but I like the thought of normalising the idea of not having a funeral or even being expected to go just to keep everyone else happy, because it's hard work facing up to you know, trying to, sometimes you've got to face relatives you haven't seen for a long time and you're expected to get up and have a speech or, you know, all that kind of stuff. When you probably just want to crawl under a rock and grieve in your own way. That's just how I feel about it. I know it's a celebration, but not everyone wants to see it that way. My dad died. He prepaid his own funeral 20 years ago. And that went well. We did it, and I went through all the anxiety of the whole day and all that. But a couple of years ago, my mum's partner died. He didn't want a funeral, and I was secretly stoked about it, because I don't really like going to them, to be honest.
5: No.
6: You know, it's just, apart from the food, you know.
5: Oh, yeah.
6: Don't worry, Jim, if I die, you can come and eat food at mine. I'll just get catering for one.
5: Oh, there's something special about funeral food.
6: Yeah, the little asparagus rolls and
5: Leamingtons and little savouries.
6: Yeah, free coffee and all that. I suppose that's one good thing about it. But there's no such thing as a free lunch after all.
5: No, that's what they say.
6: The mourners get a free snack there, don't they? You're not expected to pay for anything if you're turning up.
5: Yeah, well, a cup of tea and asparagus roll, you know, and maybe that'll do me. I'm happy.
6: Yeah, I mean,
5: club sandwich, maybe.
6: Yeah, I'd be quite happy to die and just leave a little tea party behind and shout everyone a tea party or something like that, and say don't pay the big coffin bill. Just throw me in the ground, put a tree over me, and have a party and leave it at that. Yeah. I actually like the idea of being buried on my own land if I still own it, and putting a pahutakawa tree over me or something like that, just to become fertilizer.
5: Yeah.
6: But, yeah, and that's not everyone's ideal. Some people like cremation and all that, but yeah. Actually, my uncle died a few years ago too, and he got buried with his dog. My auntie got her put down because she was getting on too, and she was going to miss him dearly.

0: So she put her down as well, and put them both in the coffin. So yeah, things like that do happen.
1: Yeah.
0: Yeah. So, anyway, interesting subject. We all got to go through it and have our own story.
1: Because it is a story that we all have in our life, you know, like we've all lost people.
0: Yeah.
1: My grandparents, my parents, my uncles, my aunties, you know, just, yeah.
0: Especially if you've got a big family and you go through it many times. Yeah. That's about my say. I'll leave it at that. Let someone else get on before the news.
1: All right, buddy. Nice to hear from you, Matt, as always. You know that.
0: Yeah. Nice to talk. Cheers, Jim.
1: Okay. Yeah, cheers, Matt. Thank you for that. News talks. There'll be a couple of spare lines there now. 0800 80 10 80, 10 minutes to 3.
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5: Welcome back to New Zealand, first of all.
6: Thank you so much.
5: Welcome back to the world where you are promoting a brand new album.
6: Yeah.
5: How's
6: cool,
5: that?
6: Eh? Oh my gosh, it's so good. I feel so happy to have this out and be ready to be experienced by other people.
5: Beautiful mess.
6: Yeah, beautiful mess.
5: What's the mess?
6: The mess
5: should is... Should I carve out half an hour? Do I need to go and write to our advertisers right now and say we're not going there?
6: Yes, okay. Exactly, we do. No mess. It's because life is messy.
5: 100%.
6: Life is messy. It's not all, you know, roses and apple blossoms. It's just not. And to tell the full picture of anyone's story,

0: see. Anyone going through a separation and a divorce would know all about it. So, that was the messiest part.
1: That was a Newstalk ZB Extra.
2: Hey, Helga, good morning.
3: I've got my speaker on. Shall I turn that off?
2: So far, it's working well.
3: Okay. Well, a friend of mine, she's dying in hospital. So last week, her brother and I were looking at funerals. And we looked up just funerals in Auckland, and it's Ambassador Road, Penrose, and you can have the funeral parlours one side of the road and the cremation place is the other side of the road. And so it's with no funeral, it's $2,600, and then transfer the body to the funeral parlour, and they can do that 24 hours. But they don't have. When I rang up, I said, "Oh, are you there waiting to have a funeral at night?" And he says, "No, we answer the phone at night, but we can come and pick up the body any time, day or night." So, and you can meet the family, and you talk about the coffin. Now, this is really interesting. I said, like, there's a body bag

0: And when I die, I want to have a cardboard casket. He said, cardboard box for the casket. And he says, no, we don't do that. We have to make them out of wood, and they have kit sets. And you've got to tell them how long the person is or how big their build is. If they're really big, overweight, like island people, really big, they have to adjust it. And, of course...
1: Yeah, fair enough, too, because, body shapes vary a lot. Yep.
0: Yep. And so what's happened... I'm just reading here. But before that all happened, from the hospital, there's got to be a it's called a GP. There's got to be a nurse and a doctor sign the certificate and the cause of death, and that costs $400. And then, that you pay that to the hospital, for that. And then that's to the hospital. And then the medical, that's $400, yeah. And then they'll talk about the coffin, and that'll be sitting in the funeral parlour over the road. And you'll discuss about what size, how tall the person is and all that, which is a bit hard to talk about. And then what happens? And if they come and pick you up after hours, say they pick them up now, it's $180 after hours.
1: Okay, because I heard from a person last hour that said every trip was about $400 and something. So,
0: no.
1: Okay, so it does vary a bit.
0: That's the medical certificate got to be paid for. People don't realise they've got to pay for the medical death certificate. Did you know that?
1: I hadn't really given it much thought, so no, I didn't.
0: Yeah, you've got to pay for that. And then what happens? The body's transferred over one side of the road, and then you walk over the other side of the road, and it's a cremation without a funeral, and you can see you can be there with the body for 10 minutes, which is kind, with no, even though there's no funeral, and that's the score.
1: Mm-hmm.
0: So that's quite interesting. And my auntie died in 2016. We asked if you can go to the beach. We went down Herne Bay and at night had candles and put the ashes in the sea. But you can't have them at home. You can't bury them on your farm. You can't have them anywhere. And you've got to get the council's permission. And if you go on a boat, you've got to find out and get the captain's permission. You can't just go on with a box full of ashes and throw them over the side. And if you don't know which way the wind blows, you find out from the captain, someone threw the ashes and they came back in their face.
1: I've heard this happening. Definitely heard about this.
0: So that's the latest, and it's called Just Funerals.
1: Okay.
0: And they do take normal funerals, and you can have... to go in the parlour and have a cup of tea and everything, but this is a non-funeral cremation.
1: Okay. All right. So cheers, Helga. Thank you very much.
0: Good night. Bye.
1: Bye-bye. Cheers. As we head up to Newsport and weather at 3, a texter says, good morning. Funerals in my town, there is a couple that turn up to every funeral, even if they don't know the deceased, and often walk in when the service is almost concluded. They are always first and last to dine on the spread that is laid out for mourners. True story. Cheers, Pat. I've heard about people who do that, like wedding crashes, funeral crashes. Because the funeral spread, it's pretty good. I mean, it's really good. I love it. I love it. A good funeral food. Thank you for that. News Talk ZB.
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8: In this update, Export New Zealand is warning we've got to assume the latest US tariff on New Zealand is here to stay. The country has been hit with a 12.5% rate after a court-imposed 10% rate ran its three-month course. Export NZ Executive Director Joshua Tan says the new tariffs reflect a US investigation into forced labour in our supply chains.
9: And the fact that, or the allegation at least, that New Zealand doesn't have sufficient legal mechanisms to prevent products made with forced labour being imported into the New Zealand market.
8: The PSA is pushing for a permanent mileage rate increase for home support workers. Petrol and diesel prices are forecast to jump 15 to 20 cents a litre within the next week, with oil prices now past $100 a barrel. Home support workers received a temporary 30% increase in mileage allowances from April. PSA National Secretary Fleur Fitzsimons says if it's not made permanent, there could be shortages in the sector.
10: These workers have already faced the cancelling of their pay equity claim. Many of them are on the minimum wage and they need to see the support from government.
8: Ferry Holdings is expecting new inter-islander vessels to arrive in April and October 2029. Its latest financial reports show it expects to spend more than $500 million on the project by mid-2027 as it prepares for the ferry delivery. Business Desk reports delivery timeframes have not previously been so specific. Plans for a Wellington super city have suffered a major setback, with Upper Hutt Mayor Perry Zay indicating her city is unlikely to join. Local government leaders in the region have been working on an amalgamation proposal to meet the government's August deadline. Zay signalled her position to the mayoral forum in confidence, saying she's not convinced the benefits are likely to outweigh the costs. She says her city's rates are already lower than the other metro councils.
11: At an Upper Hutt level, we're not going to gain the efficiency and we're also going to be expected to pay more.
8: New research shows more people are increasing their insurance excess to save money. Vero says the majority of homeowners who increased their excess above the standard amount did so to reduce their premiums. Executive Manager for Pricing and Underwriting Nicola Young says it can be a way to manage costs while still covering yourself in case of disaster.
12: For most New Zealanders, their home is one of their biggest assets, so I think it's really important that you're protecting that.
8: She says it's important to discuss any moves with a financial advisor. The Human Rights Review Tribunal has ruled lifestyle villages can't have age restrictions. A case was taken by a woman who attempted to sell her father's property in a Cambridge lifestyle village, but was barred by the body corporate from selling it to anyone under 50. The tribunal has now ruled the body corporate breached the Human Rights Act as the rule discriminated on age. The claimant, Julie Marshall, says she's fought the group for 7 years and is pleased with the result. Exercise New Zealand is warning appearance-focused advice online is making some women question healthy forms of exercise. Chief Executive Richard Beddy says influencers can present one image online while doing something different in reality. He says people shouldn't take advice based on someone's looks.
13: The idea that women shouldn't do strength training, otherwise they'll get too bulky. It's just not true. But that doesn't sell things. It's a lot more popular to say people are lying to you. Here's my program. You've got to buy it and you won't get too big.
8: In sports, at the Commonwealth Games, it's been a good night for New Zealand in the pool, with Caitlin Deans, Eve Thomas and Erica Fairweather all in the 400 metres freestyle final. Deans was third in her heat, as was Thomas, while Fairweather was first. Lewis Clairbert was second in his heat to qualify for the 200 metres medley final. Hazel Vanessa Auhand and Zoe Pedersen are both in a semi-final to decide who goes into the 50 metre butterfly medal race after they both finished second in their respective

0: of heats. But bowler Shannon McElroy had a tough night after an easy first-round win on Thursday. He was heavily beaten in the second round of the singles by Northern Ireland's Gary Kelly, 2 sets to love. And the men's 3x3 basketball team started their campaign against Australia in the first of 8 matches, but suffered a 21-15 first-round defeat. In rugby, Otago have thrashed Mid-Canterbury 78-14 in a Ranfurly Shield defence in Alexandra. In other NPC pre-season games, Taranaki saw off Wellington 21-14 and Canterbury beat Tasman 31-26. Elsewhere, Bay of Plenty defeated Auckland 36-31, while North Harbour beat Northland 31-19. That's news and sport. I'm Tony Doe.
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7: 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News Talk ZB Weather Watch with Daikin CO2 hot water heat pumps. 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The forecast valid till midnight tonight. Northland to Manawatū, including Coromandel, Bay of Plenty and the Central High Country. Periods of rain, sometimes heavy, with possible thunderstorms and hail easing to isolated showers. Gisborne and Hawke's Bay, scattered rain, clearing for a time this morning. Horowhenua to Wellington, also for the wider wrapper. Periods of rain, possibly heavy, easing this evening. Marlborough and Nelson, fine at first, showers from late morning. Buller to Westland, periods of rain, heavy at times, with possible thunderstorms clearing from the south. For Canterbury and Otago, rain developing this morning, with snow to 200 to 400 metres, becoming fine by this evening. Southland and Fiordland, scattered rain with snow to low levels this morning, clearing in the afternoon. And for the Chatham Islands, rain, sometimes heavy, developing around midday.
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7: Newstalk ZB, it is Overnight Talk with Jim on a Saturday morning, 3:07. Welcome to July 25. We've just been talking a little bit about the cost of funerals. That's been quite interesting for a lot of people, actually, and a bit upsetting for others. Quick text before we get to Sandra. A medical cause of death certificate is free, says a texter. Check out Death Without Debt workshops. Heard a little bit about Death Without Debt through the morning. Texter goes on to say, we can now take our loved ones directly to some crematoria without using a funeral director. And another one says, hey, Jim, I don't want to scare the horses, but it's only 5 months to Christmas. Sarah, eek. Thank you for that, Sarah. I had not occurred to me. Right, okay, 5 months till Christmas. Sandra, morning.
9: That was going to be my opening statement.
7: Oh, was it?
9: Yeah, it's 5 months to Christmas today.
7: Oh, when did that occur to you? When you sort of just saw the thing, oh, the 25th. Ooh.
9: No, I've actually written it down.
7: Oh, okay.
9: To say to you, 5 months till Christmas. So whoever texted that was in tune with me.
7: Yes. Yeah, that was Sarah.
9: Oh, hello, Sarah.
7: Hello.
9: Now, I've got a request.
7: Oh.
9: I have searched everywhere on Trade Me, can't find it. I had the CD, Dancing in the Moonlight by King Harvest, and I was playing it at a little soiree I had here, and I noticed a couple of weeks afterwards that I couldn't find it anywhere.
7: Did somebody swipe it?
9: Well, I don't like to point a finger or anything, but yeah, I think someone has. They've favoured my most favourite song in the world.
7: Oh, Sandra.
9: I know.
7: And are you having trouble? Are you having trouble tracking the CD down now?
9: Yes, and I went on eBay, and oh my God, I can't believe the price of it. I only paid about $10 or $20 on Trade Me for it. So if anyone's got a spare copy, I'll buy it.
7: And what was the CD called again?
9: It's King Harvest.
7: Is that the name of?
9: And the name of the song is Dancing in the Moonlight. If it's got that on it, it would be fantastic.
7: I know the song, Dancing in the Moonlight.
9: Yeah, yeah. And that was actually something I've written down that I would love played at my little party that I won't be able to attend after I've demised.
7: I wonder if we've got it in our system.
9: You've got it in your system. I'm sure you have. And but that's not the CD, is it?
7: No, it's not. And and I haven't heard of. Hold on. Oh, okay. We do have it.
9: Yeah, because I remember talking to Marcus about it. He had a show a long time ago about what you wanted done. And I said I wanted Dancing in the Moonlight played and everyone to go outside and dance in the moonlight.
7: Not a bad thing. Not a bad thing at all.
9: Yeah, yeah. It's a really neat song and it's got some really great lyrics. And I thought, wouldn't that be a fantastic thing for people to do? And then Marcus said, are you sure that all of them will be able to dance? So you can dance in a chair if you can't get up and dance. That's what I wanted played. And, of course, I love The Roses. That's by Bette Midler.
7: Yep.
9: But just some songs I wanted lively, more a celebration sort of thing when I go. And I don't want a big funeral. I just want to do what my mum did, and that is I want to be cremated, and I will go to the family plot that we've got and have a celebration there and in my home, one in Auckland, one in Hamilton.
7: All right, so this will be funeral by invite only?
9: No.
7: No?
9: Yes, probably. Those that know me,
7: Oh, well, look,
9: and down to my home, friends and what have you. I'm

0: family to my home and celebrate at my home.
1: Okay, now this Dancing in the Moonlight, is that a cover or did
0: King Harvest?
1: King Harvest. So that's an original by.
0: No, originally it was sung by some other group. And then in 1972, King Harvest revamped it and sung it. And it was a hit for them.
1: I wonder if it's the one that I recognise as opposed to the earlier one. It's, yeah.
0: King Harvest, 1972.
1: Right. Because it's 2:49, 2 minutes 49 long. So that's a short little track. So that's easy to play.
0: Oh, fantastic, Jim. Fantastic. I'd love it. And just if anyone's got a spare CD, you've got my number, you've got my email.
1: Well, I've got your email, yeah.
0: Yeah, you got my email. You can pass it on to them. They can email me.
1: Oh, okay. All right, yeah.
0: And
1: I still can't believe somebody nicked it.
0: I know.
1: Nicked a CD.
0: I'm going to have another look through, but I have searched and searched, and I can't find it. Whether it's hiding somewhere in amongst all the CDs, then I've skipped it while I've been searching, I've blinked.
1: That is possible. That is entirely possible.
0: Yeah, but I wouldn't mind another copy in the meantime. Yeah. That would be fantastic. Yeah. Mm. Yeah.
1: Good luck with that.
0: Okay. But on a cheerier note, it's a beautiful song and I love the lyrics. And that's what I would love everyone to do when I go out into a nice full moon, or hopefully it's a full moon, and nice weather, and dance in the moonlight.
1: Yeah, well, we'll just keep you on ice till the full moon comes.
0: Well, I don't intend to be going anywhere soon.
1: Oh,
0: so
1: good. Excellent. And quite a few people are saying you can download the album off Spotify, but I'm not sure.
0: Oh, yes. Yes.
1: So,
0: of course.
1: That could
0: of
1: be
0: course.
1: An alternative as well.
0: Yeah. Of course. Yeah. Okay. Well, very interesting show. And that's just me, plain and simple, what I want done. Yeah. And maybe a few words at the gravesite. Yeah.
1: Well, you seem to have it sorted.
0: Yeah, I've actually written a little book of instructions, and I've got that at home to give to the right person. And just ideas that come to mind, and contact this person, contact that person, you know.
1: Yeah.
0: So
1: yeah.
0: I think that's a good thing to have, but it's interesting what people are saying. So,
1: all right, nice to talk.
0: Yeah.
1: Sandra.
0: Yeah.
1: I've got to get a commercial break behind me, but we will talk again.
0: Yes. We will.
1: Yes, we will.
0: We will.
1: Yes. All right, mate.
0: Thanks, Jim.
1: All right.
0: Bye.
1: Cheers, Sandra. Thank you for that. And a quick text here. Can you repeat that place? Yeah, I think what you're after, it's an organisation called Death Without Debt. So Death Without Debt. And apparently it's a really good resource and helps people with their deceased death many ways. So yeah, I suppose if you just were to Google it, that might be enough to come up. Death Without Debt, that's the one. News Talk ZB, one spare line. What are we dealing with here? 18 past 3.
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5: News Talk ZB, I do believe it's Mark. Yeah. Hi, Mark.
6: Oh, hi, Jim. Our family funeral, we did it at, Meadowbank or St. John's, around there?
5: Yep. Perua Cemetery.
6: Yeah, that's where we were. And it went off very well. We had it all organised. My sister, she deals in funerals and estates. She's a lawyer down the country. And it was quite a wonderful gathering because my mother was sort of well respected, yeah. And his sewing group was there, and it was wonderful. All the family got together and everything. But
5: nice.
6: What was that?
5: Nice.
6: Yeah. And the ashes we put them with my father's ashes over at Judges Bay. And you know that little church over there?
5: Oh yeah, I do. Yes. Yeah.
6: Yeah, well, we were great. You know, the family were, a bit religious and great Anglican, so we put them over there. No, it was great. The only other thing I was going to say is, I thought, all these problems they're having at the moment with the economy, with the tariffs and things like that, perhaps they should set up a think tank, some great minds who could help us. Yeah.
5: With these these new tariffs. Dozens of countries have been hit by these new tariffs.
6: Oh, I think Trump has reneged on the deal with New Zealand. Yeah.
5: Well, I'm not sure, but because they're
6: it's a bit sad.
5: Well, it is. It is, and there's no real reason for this. I don't think we've got children in our production lines when we get cheap T-shirts in from Pakistan or something, or maybe, because that's what this is all about, child labour and things.
6: Oh, yes, I heard that, yeah. Oh, well, we don't want to get too upset, but it is, he's going a bit like a megalomaniac, isn't he, this Trump? Anyway.
5: Well, he's certainly taken everybody by surprise, although why would we be surprised?
6: Yeah. Well, that's all. Thank you for your wonderful program.
5: All right. Cheers, Mark. Thank you for calling in. Daniel, good morning.
7: Good morning. Yeah, Jim, I'm launching the big story. Just got back from Russia, Perm City. In Russia, do you know about Promobot Company?
5: No. Tell me.
7: Oh, there's a company in Russia, Perm City. It's near the Urals. At Central Russia. Now, Promobot Company makes a robot named Alex. They also have robots that make coffee. There's service droids who do these boring, repetitive, mundane jobs.
5: What were you doing in Russia? It's just...
7: I was working with Rita and all the Russian ladies at the factory in Perm City.
5: Because this is not the best time to visit the... Russia?
7: What? But, oh, it's, I've been there. It's fine. It's not nothing to be afraid of. To be honest, they're just business people.
5: Okay.
7: It's a factory, and it's no negative thing about it. It's just the change of life. They do what they do, and just was just invited in, and because of that TikTok situation, and off you go, and coming back from that, and nice, back in New Zealand at the Constellation bus station, looking at the robotic thing that gives you coffee. Nice. It's fantastic. Anyway, nothing to be afraid of, really.
5: Okay.
7: But being fused and it's good things. Don't worry about it. I've got houses to build here. Little ones. Off-grid housing. We're going to put some more of those in here. And the mortgage wasn't worth it at the end of the day. That was the situation.
5: So how long were you in Russia for this time?
7: Oh, only briefly, 5 days. But, then the tour through the factory was fantastic.
5: Interesting. I would love to go to Russia.
7: Really. Oh, don't be afraid of Russia. Don't be afraid, please. It's fine. It's fantastic. Don't worry about it. Putin has sailed off. Putin, what they told me about Mr. President Putin, has stepped onto his super yacht and he's off on. He doesn't really. I don't see him much anymore. They just decided to let it be.
5: So he's on his big boat.
7: He's on his super yacht, having a good time on the ocean. Good on him. Whatever. They do what they do. They're in it. They're very old. They go way off. They're very interesting. They're fine. Getting to know Russian people since 2019.
5: Oh. Well, yeah. Okay. I just didn't think there'd be that many tourists heading off to Russia. Or Ukraine at this point.
7: No, it's a special case because of the film industry connection with, and I was with Fenor Paye back in 2007-08 and then into the South Seas Film School in 2009. I kept learning.
5: And what were you in Russia doing? Why were you there again?
7: They invited me to go to the factory.
5: For the little houses? The Promobot
7: factory. Sorry?
5: For little houses, tiny houses.
7: It doesn't build houses. No. This particular robot called Alex is a companion robot.
5: Okay.
7: A bit boring. It's something new. But anyway, down here at Constellation Bus Station in the North Shore, you can buy a coffee from the robotic arm.
5: That's what I thought you said, because I know the Constellation, but not that I've used it, but I've driven past it many times. So they've got a robot serving you coffee there, do they?
7: Yeah, you no longer need to buy a coffee from that lady. Let's give it a go.
5: All right.
7: Get a pie. I don't know. I'm out of options. Can't be on a benefit for the rest of your life. Need to walk away from that mental health system, clean yourself up, clean your room. Sell the old house. You don't need it. The mortgage wasn't worth it at the end of the day. It's done the building trade.
5: Right.
7: So I've reset my life and picked myself up and moved on.
5: Okay. All go for Daniel. All right, Daniel. Cheers. Thank you for the call. 0800 80 1080 would be the number. 0800 80 1080. It is 28 past 3.
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5: News Talk ZB330. Been trying to get hold of Mark. I have a feeling he's having a bit of a sleep. So we'll go to Matthew first and come to Mark next after Matthew. Hi, Matthew.
6: Well, I don't mean to be second, but I was just thinking to myself, there's too many gold diggers. There are there are too many gold diggers, my friend. There are so many gold diggers in the world, whether they are young or old, but there are too many gold diggers. And I feel sorry for the elderly that watch the TV, because there's only so many broadcasted TVs that the elderly, and they watch the TV, and they're possessed by the TV. Oh, this is the life insurance plan. Do this, do that. This is your life insurance. And they're not. I think it's sad, like, when the TV realizes, especially in New Zealand, we are so fear factor mongered by watching TV adverts like, oh my gosh, I'm really old. But what the TV does not realize, and where the elderly are really extremely brainy, they only have one bank account. When I look at the New Zealand elderly that have one bank account, if they get down there on their crutches or their wheelchair, they only have one bank account. The elderly of New Zealand are not interested of other ways of investing or interpreting their money. They're only interested in one bank account. One bank account is enough. The ANZ bank account, the Post Bank.
5: So bank what's got account. You thinking about this, Matthew? This is, I mean, you're pretty off the wall anyway, but this is, but yeah, what's got you going here on old people and money and gold diggers, and what's got this started?
6: Okay, what's really got me interested, because I'm only 43 years old myself, and I got educated about elderly people about the way that they use the bank accounts to be safe and secure. And they taught me that it's safe to have one bank account and not be intimidated about maybe the cell phone or fear factor ring mongering about the internet. And they taught me, and just feel safe with one bank account. And it's up to the bank to make us feel safe, so we don't go chaotic and fear-mongering about and feeling psychotic about, there's other ways to do this. There's not other ways to do this. And when it comes to the elderly, come on, I'm on the elderly side. One bank account is enough. And the elderly lady

0: to an elderly, the elderly like to feel safe and secure with their money, and they don't need the modern day interventions of the internet making them feel unsafe. I don't like it. And as a younger person, I agree with the elderly, and I also want to feel safe with my money. And it makes sense. It makes sense.
1: Okay. Right. I'm not quite sure where to go with this, Matthew, but we just might leave it there and just maybe think about what you've said. Through, penny might drop. That's what Matthew was going on about. Hello?
0: Hello? Me?
1: Yes.
0: It makes sense. And also, what does make sense? I've also had a very close partner that was, he passed away. What you people might not want to know, and I'll share this with you. I just found this out today. The elderly, if you have something extremely valuable and you take it to an art auction or any part into the world, and it goes to an auction, like something that's valuable that nobody else has. And I found this extremely interesting that the internet, anything that...
1: All right. Yeah.
0: Overvaluable of $2,000. They will automatically put that into your trust, back into your own family, and you have to pay tax.
1: All right.
0: This is a different.
1: I think as I say, just might leave it there. 0800 80 1080. We are doing open line talk back on the ZB network this Saturday morning. A couple of spare lines. 0800 80 1080. It is 4:23.
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1: Newstalk ZB, still no sign of Mark, so we'll go to Joe. Hi, Joe.
8: Oh, hi there.
1: Hello.
8: Hey, Van Morrison dancing in the moonlight for the lady that called up.
1: Is that the same song, do we know?
8: Might not be, but it's still a good song.
1: Yeah, Van Morrison's a great artist.
8: Well, dancing in the moonlight, it's sort of a really happy song. It's pretty cool. I think he lives in Scotland.
1: Not sure where Van lives now, but he's kind of gone a bit introverted on it, I gather.

0: Yeah. I mean, why wouldn't you? I mean, the thing is that it's sad to hear that, well, Joe Cocker, he didn't handle all that stuff, but he had a disability. When did you know that? He had a disability?
1: I didn't know that Joe Cocker had a disability, no.
0: His hand was sort of slightly crunched, and I don't know what it was. But, I mean, I haven't got, but I watched the old footage. I'm going, wow, the courage that that would have taken to go up on stage with his the way it was.
1: Because he had a very strange way of dancing.
0: Yeah, but the thing is that he had that courage to not let that get in the way. And I went to the concert, and it was brilliant at the Campbell's. Sort of, what is it, Campbell Centre up in Auckland?
1: Oh, the Logan Campbell Centre.
0: Yeah, the Logan. Oh, and it was fantastic. But,
1: I saw him at the Founders Theatre in Hamilton years ago, and he was very drunk.
0: Oh,
1: On stage and not really able to do the job.
0: You must have been quite young. Because I think he cleaned his act up at it all.
1: Good.
0: and the funeral things, I've got just the basic insurance thing because I don't believe for myself personally, that my family or my the government to pay, they can contribute, but I think it's really important, even when having a pet, their insurance policies are through the roof. But I pay insurance for my vehicle, and a lot of people sort of regret it. I haven't even needed it, the help from my insurance for the... for the vehicle, but it's just, wow. Just imagine banging into a Lamborghini. That's when you might be going, uh-oh. Yeah, I've just got a grandma car, and I'm not actually...
1: And don't crash it into a Lambo. No, that would...
0: I'm just using it as sort of like a sort of thing. But I'm not going to... I've got bad back issue, and my mum goes, "Yes, you're walker." And I'm like, no, you can, no. And because I've got bad back... I had a couple of bad accidents when I was young. Mm-hmm. And, so I just sort of fight through the pain. We just go, it's no other option. No other option. I said, "Mum, have you been for your walk today?" Even if it's just down to the letterbox and back. Several times or something.
1: Well, any exercise, Joe, is better than none, I suppose. That's the thing.
0: Well, I've been so fit. I've done like quarter mile. I did the Round the Bays run a few times, or a couple of times, and horse riding, and very, very physical. I think that's the only reason why I suppose, have survived, because very fit and good genes, I suppose. Put it down to that.
1: Yeah. All right. Well, nice talking to you.
0: Lovely. Thank you.
1: All right. Cheers, Joe. Thanks for the call. I'm not sure whether Mark's ever going to get back. I think he did fall asleep while waiting, which which occasionally does happen. Which leaves me a bit of time for this. Any idea at all when this

0: Middle East thing will finally be over. You know, it's been months without even declaring a war. The US kicked off this fight with Iran. In fact, it was February 28 this year. And for a while last month, we could see the possibility of some sort of peace being negotiated. Everyone seemed reasonably optimistic that there could be an end to the skirmish in the Middle East. Those hopes quickly evaporating, though. President Trump now threatening what he's calling a massive attack on Iran, bigger than anything we've seen so far. Now, it could be another bluff, but what it's doing in the meantime is pushing up the price of petrol, both here and in the United States. For the first time since May, I think, the price of crude has gone past the $100 a barrel mark. And I don't think this has happened, you know, as I say, since maybe May. But apparently the price of crude has gone past the $100 per barrel. Now, we're being told to brace for a price increase in fuel here, both in diesel and in petrol, an increase of between 15 to 20 cents a litre. And that will come, apparently, according to those in the know, to those in the industry, 15 to 20 cent a litre more within the next week or so. Now, where to from here? What will happen, do we think, as we move through 2026? Middle East predictions. Why not? 0800 80 10 80. Any idea at all about what's happening in the Middle East? What could possibly happen from here? 0800 80 10 80.
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0: News Talk ZB, 11 minutes to 4. Hello, Beryl. Good morning.
7: Good morning. No ads yet or anything?
0: No, done those.
7: Oh, okay, that was quick.
0: Yeah, they are behind us.
7: Oh, okay. Jim, I was just going to say, just a couple of things I want to bring up, so I'll jabber off them very quickly.
0: Take your time, Beryl. It's been a very busy morning, but now it's very quiet, so...
7: That's why I chose to ring now, because I'm a night owl. When it comes to that Middle East war, it's not looking good, because I see now that now the Yemen's in on it. When it comes to the Red Sea, they're blocking Saudi Arabia from delivering oil to China, so it certainly is getting bigger. I definitely don't want Iran to have a nuclear weapon, but I don't think Trump is I don't feel that. I think Trump's sort of aggravating the situation as well.

0: Well, I mean, there are some choices he's clearly got to make, but I am not really a Trump fan. But the long and the short of it with me is I don't want to see Iran with nuclear weapons. And I just think it's going to get bigger now that Yemen's come in on it and blocking Saudi Arabia from delivering the oil to China. Now, I'm going to quickly switch again. That's my opinion anyway. This Mark you're waiting to sort of ring back, is that the one that's got the chihuahua? I haven't heard from. I haven't heard him on the radio for ages.
1: Chihuahua?
0: Yeah, it's some Mark that rings up. I forget.
1: Oh, yes. Matt. I know who you're talking about. You're talking about Mark, yeah. Sometimes known as Carl, and he's got a little. That's right. A dog.
0: Oh, don't worry about
1: a little pug dog. Yes, that's him.
0: Yeah. I think it's a chihuahua actually. Well, what's happened to him? Is he around or gone? Or I haven't heard from him for ages.
1: Neither had we.
0: Right.
1: He didn't have a phone for a long, long, long time.
0: Oh, is that what it was? Oh, okay. And I was going to say, I always love to hear from Cameron. He's very detailed, and his pronunciation or his diction is just very, very good. And I know he's going to ring back at 4 o'clock, but for weeks and weeks ago, I was trying to get his opinion. I often pass through Palmerston North, but I don't actually stop there. But me and a friend were going up there to do with business, and I was trying to get his opinion of this particular restaurant, but he didn't seem to know it. It's a very old restaurant. We did eventually go there, and on one of the windows, it's got Cobb & Co. So he said that it is not Cobb & Co. He didn't actually give us a name. I was trying to get his opinion of but before we went there, we did go to this particular restaurant in
1: what
0: a very
1: was it called?
0: I don't know. But on one of the
1: an idea?
0: Well, on one of the windows that had Cobb & Co. But when
1: Cobb & Co.
0: Yeah, it did. It had Cobb & Co. And it's not far from the square, but it's in an old building, but it was very nice when we got there. We sort of vaguely knew where it was, but we didn't know the name of it. But on one of the windows, it's got Cobb & Co. But Cameron will tell you there is no Cobb & Co. in Palmerston North. But when he rings back at 4 o'clock, he might know of this old restaurant not far from the square. So we had a vague idea what it was, but we forgot to find out the name of it. But that's the best description that I can give. Can I switch now onto funerals?
1: Sure.
0: Now, we had a relative of mine that died suddenly. They turned 90. They smoked like a trooper. They'd been a war veteran. Mm. But we'd given them a big 90, but there wasn't a lot of money left in the pot through all of the family to put much up for his funeral, and he hadn't saved anything. So what I suggest to people, and this is what we did, we were able to get a few hundred out of the RSA. We didn't ask them, they offered and that. But what we did was we lined up a few funeral directors and interviewed them. And that's another way of going about it. Don't just get the first funeral director. What you can do is you can interview a few like we did. And we managed to get one for $5,000, and that is with a burial and the church service as well. And the other thing being is that we sold off some of his stuff to put towards it.
1: You're
0: and
1: right.
0: Of course, and also social welfare came up with some money as well. But the thing is this, that what we did was we turned around and after giving a big party for his 90th, we asked some people to have a potluck tea. So where I'm going with this, Jim, is I can understand people not wanting to spend a lot of money, but sometimes you need closure. And sometimes when a person just wants a funeral and that's it, and if they haven't got many people that care about them, okay. But at the end of the day, it's sometimes people that have been with you and love you and everything, if you just plop them in the ground and that's it, it doesn't really bring closure. So

0: There are simpler ways of having funerals for all the other reasons people have rung in about, but also I suggest interviewing different funeral directors, either going to see them or get them to come to your place. And you, as I said, we got one for $5,000 with a burial, and we just asked, we sold off some of the stuff that was he had agreed to when he was alive. And
1: that went to the towards the cost towards of it.
0: That went to the towards the funeral, yeah. And he actually, with his stuff and along with the RSA, he paid about three quarters of his funeral. But when it came to eating, we just said to everyone, look, we've got no money for paying for caterers. How about coming along and bringing a potluck tea? So some people brought sandwiches, some people brought booze, some people brought scones and all this type of thing.
1: Fantastic.
0: And we weren't inhibited about it because we'd put on a party which cost about $4,000 for when he turned 90.
1: Okay.
0: So we didn't feel inhibited at all about asking people to come along. But I do feel that if they just have or don't have a funeral and go straight in the ground, okay, if you've already said goodbye to people, that's okay. But at least that hanging in the air, if there's no funeral, no closure. But you can simplify in the way that we did by interviewing funeral directors and asking people to have a potluck tea and that sort of, and then they can talk about what the person did and what they liked about them, and it brings closure. I think closure is really important, no, but you don't have to have a big funeral, but you need something.
1: Okay. All right. Cheers. Thank you very much, Beryl. Appreciate it.
0: Okay, thanks, Jim.
1: All right. Happy days.
0: Bye.

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0: Or how about a trip to Antarctica in December?
1: Or why not do it all?
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9: In this update, there's a silver lining for some New Zealand exporters following the latest US tariff increase. The Trump administration has confirmed we've been hit with a 12.5% tariff, but beef, kiwifruit and avocados remain exempt from the additional duties. Export NZ Executive Director Joshua Tan says the US has made high-demand products exempt.
10: They don't have the capability to produce high-quality beef like New Zealand does, nor can they produce high-quality kiwifruit or even avocados.
9: Even more of our most threatened native birds are set to be vaccinated against bird flu. The Department of Conservation has almost finished phase one, vaccinating 300 birds from five of our most at-risk species. MPI has now approved phase two and planning is underway, extending protection to 23 more species, including two types of kiwi. There have so far been two detected cases of the H5 strain in the country, but still no evidence of an outbreak among wildlife or poultry. The price of oil has passed $100 a barrel for the first time since May after Houthi rebels targeted Saudi Arabian ships in the Red Sea. In this country, petrol and diesel are likely to increase by around 15 to 20 cents a litre. Waitomo Fuel CEO Simon Parham says there's product coming out of the US and Africa, but it's not refined.
11: So we're looking to the back end of 2027 before there's probably an inventory build to get back to prices that are back to whatever the new normal is going to be.
9: The government wants a different approach to major projects to get them finished on time and under budget. The Eastern Busway has officially entered its final stage more than a decade after starting. The route from Auckland's Botany to Panmure is set to be completed by next year. Transport Minister Chris Bishop says they're wanting to simplify projects.
12: Standardisation or the use of standards in the new planning system is a big feature of it. My sense is Aucklanders and as New Zealanders do are very focused on value for money, and we are as a government when it comes to infrastructure delivery.
9: A Wellington man has been charged after allegedly tampering with railway signal cables in Tawa earlier this month. Police say the damage at Takapu Road station caused multiple signalling faults across the network and disrupted train services. It follows KiwiRail's reported multiple cases of thieves targeting crucial components, including signals and overhead lines, presumably for the copper. More New Zealanders are choosing financial risk in exchange for a lower home insurance premium. Research from Vero has found almost half of people deliberately upped their excess above the standard amount, with most doing it to pay less upfront. Executive Manager for Pricing and Underwriting Nicola Young says people need to consider whether they'll be able to afford it when claiming.
13: We just really do encourage people, if they are under pressure and are looking for ways to save on their premiums, is talk to their brokers, their advisors or their insurers.
9: The threat of artificial intelligence to actors' livelihoods is becoming real. Tech billionaire Elon Musk claims his AI platform Grok will produce a feature-length version of Homer's The Odyssey by the end of the year, already posting a clip to his social media showing what it can do. Director Christopher Nolan's version of The Odyssey has just opened in New Zealand cinemas. Kiwi actor and director Jennifer Ward-Leyland says AI is essentially stealing from performers without compensation and without consent.
14: Firstly, there's the unauthorised use of your performance. Now, you could choose to let your performance be made into AI, the machine to learn that. You could choose that. But if it is just taken, then that is theft.
9: In sports netball, officials insist the ANZ Premiership will be back next season, despite uncertainty surrounding the local competition. The sports boss, Alistair Carruthers, is in Glasgow for the Commonwealth Games and says it's key he's there to support the Silver Ferns and meet with other sporting bodies, some also in similar challenging situations.
15: This is happening in many, many jurisdictions, and we've got multiple meetings over the next few days that will frankly be rare and significant, so we've got to tap into it.
9: At the Commonwealth Games, bowler Shannon McIlroy had a tough night after an easy first-round win on Thursday. He's been heavily beaten by Northern Ireland's Gary Kelly, 2 sets to love in the second round. The men's 3x3 basketball team started their campaign against Australia in the first of 8 matches, and they've suffered a 21-15 first-round defeat. Better news for New Zealand in the pool, though, with Caitlin Deans, Eve Thomas and Erica Fairweather all in the 400 metres freestyle final. Deans was third in her heat, as was Thomas, while Fairweather was first.

0: Lewis Clairbert was second in his heat to qualify for the 200 metres medley final. Hazel Vanessa Auhand was second in her 50 metre butterfly heat, while Zoe Pedersen was also second in her heat in the same event. They'll both race in a semi-final to get into the medal race. That's news and sport. I'm Tony Doe.
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6: 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The forecast, Northland to Manawatū, including Coromandel, Bay of Plenty and the Central High Country. Periods of rain, sometimes heavy, with possible thunderstorms and hail easing to isolated showers. Gisborne and Hawke's Bay, scattered rain clearing for a time this morning. Orofenua to Wellington, also for wider wrapper. Periods of rain, possibly heavy, easing this evening. Marlborough and Nelson, fine at first, showers from late morning. Buller to Westland, periods of rain, heavy at times, with possible thunderstorms clearing from the south. Canterbury and Otago, rain developing this morning, with snow to 400 metres, becoming fine by this evening. Southland and Fiordland, scattered rain with snow to low levels this morning, clearing in the afternoon. And for the Chatham Islands, rain, some heavy, developing around midday.
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6: News Talk ZB, 4:07. Very good morning. Welcome to Saturday, July 25. We're here for Open Line Talkback on the ZB network till around about sort of 5:30. The phone number, and there is one spare line, the phone number 0800 80 10 80. If you'd like to text, it's 9292. And the email is Jim at newstalkzb.co.nz. Been talking a couple of things through the morning, and one of them has been the cost of funerals. And a texter says, "Hi Jim, New Zealand Veterans Affairs will often pay funeral expenses for New Zealand veterans with qualifying service." Yeah, I had actually heard about that. And Pierre's just wondering if his family were aware of that. You'd think they would be, wouldn't you? But don't know. But yeah, New Zealand Veteran Affairs will often pay the funeral expenses from Kiwi veterans. So good to know. 0800 80 10 80 if you'd like to add to the dilemma of the cost of a funeral. It can, according to a story on the Stuff website I found yesterday, 34-year-old woman died suddenly after some medical event, and the family had not budgeted on her dying, aged 34, so it came as a bit of a shock. They were struggling to pay the expenses. Some friends decided that they'd set up a give-a-little page to help offset the cost of this funeral, and I've since heard from funeral directors who say this is not uncommon, that people have been using sites like Give-A-Little to fund a funeral. And a lot of them are going for cremations because that's a cheaper option as well. So that has been talked about this morning. And also the Middle East. Any idea at all
8: with

0: this whole Middle East thing will eventually end? Is there an end game for any of the players in this? Like, we're just watching the price of petrol and diesel and avgas go through the roof. For what? Well, back in June last month, there was I could see a little bit of optimism coming through that the negotiations will continue to bring peace to that part of the world. Didn't work. Any hopes of peace just kind of evaporated before our very eyes. And now it's all on again. So where to from here? We were told yesterday that there will be, basically brace ourselves for an increase in the price of petrol and the price of diesel by 15 to 20 cents a litre, and that could happen here within the next week or so. So what will happen as we move through 2026? Predictions for the Middle East, 0800 80 10 80. Kathy, good morning.
1: Yeah, hi, Jim. Good morning.
0: Hi, Kathy.
1: I heard one of your listeners talking about Joe Cocker and amongst the funerals. And I was thinking back to when we were children, every Friday when we were at school, we had a church right next door. Yep. And we went. We went to a funeral it's a bit different from a family funeral, but we had to sit in the church. And can you imagine how beautiful it was? Like, way back then as children, we used to tease each other because we had to go past the open coffin, and it was a little bit scary and a little bit nervy, but we didn't really know much about people dying because we were quite little.
0: Yeah,
1: I don't do funerals. But one thing I did want to ask you, your listener was talking about Joe Cocker, and she mentioned a disability, and she mentioned his hand. And yes. I was curious because... was it an injury, and did he play...
0: I didn't know anything about this hand. I have watched Joe Cocker on numerous occasions over the years, and he's got a very strange way of dancing and things, but I can't remember seeing anything that would suggest there was something wrong with his hand. But, you learn something every day. Did you hear that Joe Cocker had a disability involving his hand? Was that ever mentioned?
1: Never. Like, I love his music. Actually, is he still alive?
0: No, Joe is definitely God. Definitely.
1: No, I didn't.
0: You didn't what?
1: I didn't realise he had anything wrong with his hands.
0: Well, that's what I'm saying, Kathy. I had never heard it before until this morning, so I'm not sure whether that talkback caller was correct or had got everything all 100% wrong. I don't know.
1: Well, maybe someone can tell us.
0: That's right.
1: Hey, anyway, Jim, I'll let you get on with it. And you sound a lot better.
0: Okay, still feeling a bit nasally, but thank you.
1: You take care.
0: Okay, cheers, Kathy. Yeah, blowing my nose all the time. Every commercial break, virtually. Hi, Helen.
2: Hello, Jim.
0: Good morning.
2: Good morning, Jim. I'm interested in these burials that they're arranging, or cremations. I tried to arrange something to arrange my own cremation, and I can't seem to get anybody interested. How do these people manage to do it? Arrange it themselves?
0: Now, if you were to... What was it called? Death Without Debt. If you could Google that, that might be able to point you in the right

0: direction.
1: What was it called?
0: Death Without Debt. So death without costing you any money. But anyway, Death Without Debt. They may have a website that might give you instructions on what to do.
1: Because I heard one lady say that you could get in touch with the undertakers, but I can't find any undertakers that are interested in North Canterbury.
0: No, okay.
1: In paying for it, and you know, because I really don't want a funeral. All I'd really like to do is to be taken straight. Well, in our family, we've always had the person who died at home for a couple of days, just for the family to say goodbye, and then is taken to the cremation, and that's the end of it.
0: Is that what you're planning for you?
1: Yes, I don't want a ceremony. We're not religious, you know, that doesn't come into it. Just something small for the family, really.
0: Hmm.
1: We're only a very small family.
0: So something like take back at the family home and then to the cremation and that's it?
1: Yes. But because we want something so small, I think this is why the undertakers don't like it. They want you to have something bigger.
0: Hmm. Well,
1: plus I've got
0: a lot of people learnt a lot through this talkback shift this morning. It upset a couple of people, but more people got something out of it that they could help with them when it either came to dealing with a loved one or themselves. So,
1: well, that's so expensive these days. It's to relieve the family of some of the expenses if we can pay for our own funeral, our own, you know, cremation ourselves. They don't have to worry.
0: Hmm. Yeah. And a lot of parents have been saying that as well.
1: Yes. Yes. Because circumstances are getting so tight for people now. I mean, even when you have the cremation, there are lots of other things that the family have got to do anyway. You know, getting rid of your stuff and selling the house and all that sort of thing.
0: Yeah, there's a lot to do. And, yes, you know, sir. And it comes at you really fast.
1: The other thing is I've bought my own coffin, which is all kept in the spare bedroom, but some of them don't really like you buying your own coffin. That's the other thing hitch I've come across.
0: Oh, really? They want for you to buy one of their coffins?
1: Yes, that's right.
0: Yeah,
1: so it's very...
0: Yeah, I know, I can understand because, you know, that's what they're there for. It's a business. And they've bought these coffins in and they want to move them through, wouldn't they? I mean, you know, flick them over.
1: Yes, well, I have heard that you can really arrange it all yourself. All you have, this is what one person told me, is just get a doctor to come and write the death certificate
0: And that's what Death Without Debt, they should be able to tell you all of details about how to make that happen.
1: So is this Death Without Debt an organisation of some sort?
0: Mm, yeah, apparently, yes. I'd not heard about it till this morning, but it's come up several times since we started this. And
1: how do you get hold of them? I'd Google them, I suppose, would I?
0: That's where I would start for sure, Googling.
1: Right. Oh, well.
0: and from what I've learnt this morning, there's a lot of people being helped by this organisation, so that's good.
1: Oh, that's great. Yeah, I think, you know, the way things are going, it's too expensive these days for people. And It's not a very good time for families to arrive.

0: into these things is that I've just had a friend whose son has died. And you don't usually expect your children to die before you. And it's been, you know, quite a thing that they've had, this family have had to go through. It's been dreadful. Because it affected as well. So, yeah. Oh, well, thank you, Jim. I will try and get on to that. Death.
1: Yeah, let me know how you get on.
0: Right. Okay. And it's called Death Without Death.
1: No, Death Without Debt.
0: Oh, Without Debt. Ah. I wonder why it wouldn't be Without Debt.
1: Okay, Death Without Debt.
0: Right, that's lovely.
1: All right, good luck with that.
0: Thank you very much.
1: It's a pleasure. So many people have been helped out this morning. A quick text for the break here. Hello, Jim. Joe Cocker did not have any disability with his hands at all. I didn't think so. You had some unusual dance moves. Oh, yeah. But then don't we all sometimes? Great chats tonight, says a text there from Jan. Thank you for it. Yeah, I didn't think Joe Cocker had any disability that involved his hands either, or any disability. But there we go. Cheers, Jan. Thank you for that. News Talk ZB. It is coming up 4:21.
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1: 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Cameron, hello.
7: Yeah, hi, once again, I'd say. I said one of these times, and it's been a while, I've always said I'll call back after four, and I haven't for a while, so there you go. Finally, it's happened after much speculation. But now, first and foremost, Beryl will still be awake. So, morning, Beryl. It's nice to hear you this morning, and cheers for the mention. So, so that you can sleep easy when you finally do get to sleep this morning, which will hopefully be sooner rather than later, you were in the right place here in Palmy. The old place you are talking about is known as the Cobb. And, of course, they've got Cobb & Co. on the window that you saw, because that is the exact place where Cobb & Co. used to be, right here in Palmy.
1: So they kept the Cobb & Co. signage?
7: I believe so. They've still got the rooms upstairs that they had all those years ago. They've probably been renovated, I expect. But no, the exact building is there as it was all those years ago. It's the same building. Cobb & Co. hasn't been in Palmy for, I couldn't tell you when they left. Tomorrow morning, a bit after 1 o'clock, I probably could, having done due diligence in the meantime. But no, you're not wrong, Beryl. Cobb & Co. is no longer in town, but where you went was the Cobb. The Cobb, of course, is a bit of a nod to its predecessor, Cobb & Co. So, rest easy. You did go to the right place, but there's been rumours flying around for a while that Cobb & Co.

0: coming back to Palmy, but there's nothing to confirm those, of course. So whether or not that does actually happen is yet to be seen. I know from what I've seen in recent weeks, there are a few Cobb & Co's around the country, just like there is a Fisherman's Table still down at Paikokoriki. And I'm not sure if that's the only one in the country or if there are one or two others on top of that one. But, it would be good to see more Cobb & Co's sprout up again and more Fisherman's Tables come back. As fate would have it, the site where Fisherman's Table used to be in Palmy, which is on the corner of Church Street and Fitzherbert Avenue, that building upstairs where Fisherman's Table was is still vacant and has been for all these years.
1: Oh, okay.
0: So, yeah,
1: well, that's got to be hurting the owner.
0: I imagine so. We've got Subway downstairs now. The old restaurant upstairs, it's vacant, of course. It's empty. It's been gutted out, but it wouldn't take much. It's still got the kitchen up there, as far as I know, and all the rest of it. So, yeah, it'd be nice to see something take it over after all these
1: years.
0: I can't imagine
1: Cobb & Co. coming back. That was a time and place, wasn't it?
0: Well, yeah, but apparently there are a couple. I'm not too sure how many there are around the country, but...
1: There are more than you think. I remember it popped up in Talkback, was it last year?
0: Not too long ago.
1: They are dotted all over the place. Not many, maybe four, something like
0: that. Yeah, a bit more.
1: Yeah.
0: Just like I said, with Fisherman's Table down in Paikokoriki, I'm not sure if that's the only one left in the country or if there are a couple of others. I'd be quite interested to know if anybody knows if that's the actual only Fisherman's Table in the country or if there are others that I don't know about, but yeah. But to help Kathy out with that text from Jan, Jan is bang on the money. He didn't have a disability or anything similar to, say, cerebral palsy. His unique hand movements, they were his own twitchy, contorted gestures. It was his way of expressing his music.
1: Yeah.
0: He never learned to play the guitar or piano, but when he was on stage, he always felt a strong urge to play them in the air, the old air guitar and whatnot. So, I was quite intrigued to discover that because it's like, well, hey, hang on a minute. I don't remember hearing that he actually did have a problem with his hand. So, yep, quickly got on to Google and lo and behold, it's all there.
1: Yeah. All right, Cameron, good stuff. Happy days.
0: Yeah, well, the good news is if I'm still awake at about, I don't know, maybe midnight tomorrow night, might be able to do it all over again and maybe even 4 o'clock. Who knows?
1: Who knows? Who knows? Give me your best shot. All right, mate.
0: I can tell you that when you came on last week and you said you had a bit of a sore throat and all the rest of it, I'm like, that first hour or so, it's like, oh, geez, that doesn't sound too good, but it didn't sound that bad listening on the radio either. But within about 3 or 4, about 3 hours, you wouldn't have known you had a sore throat unless you mentioned it, because it was very difficult to tell from where I was lying on my side listening to the radio.
1: You actually commented on that. All right. Cheers, Cameron.
0: Yeah, yeah. Anyhow, over and out. We'll do it all over tomorrow.
1: Take it easy. Death without debts. This is a texter saying, Death without debts is a New Zealand community advocacy group and movement founded in 2020. It campaigns against high funeral costs, which average between $8,000 and $15,000, educating families on how to run respectful, family-led DIY funerals for under $2,000. So there we go. For an organisation I had never heard of, it looks like it's doing a bang-up job. Death Without Debts, an advocacy group founded in 2020. And basically educating people on how to run respectful DIY funerals for under $2,000. Brilliant. Absolutely brilliant. News Talks.

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0: News Talk ZB, very good morning, Mary. Hello.
5: Hello, I haven't rung since Mikey was on, so that's going back a few months.
0: He was on a week or so ago, but okay.
5: Okay. Yeah, well, you were talking about funerals.
0: Yes.
5: I think it's important. I live in a retirement village. I've been here for nearly 7 years, and I live independently. And I think it's important that you get all your affairs sorted out. You're at peace then. You know what's going to happen. Even with medical, they do have a document now which you can get from the doctor that has to be signed. If you had a stroke or a heart attack and you did not want to be resuscitated, that is held at the hospital in any way that you're taken into hospital, then they know that you don't want to be resuscitated. Have you heard of that?
0: I have, yep. Yes. Yep.
5: Yeah. Now, I feel I've only got one son, and they don't want anything I've got. So I am clearing out. I've been clearing out basically since I moved here. And it's good to feel that they are not going to be spending days here going through a lot of stuff which won't mean anything to them. And as far as a funeral, well, I think that should be stipulated in a will. What you want to have done.
0: Yes, yeah. I mean, our family have made it known to each other that,
5: yes.
0: Yeah, we're just no funeral, you know, just cremation.
5: Yeah.
0: Keep it simple.
5: That's what's happening today. A lot of people are not having funerals because a lot of their friends have passed on, which is sad, but that's life.
0: Yeah, well.
5: Yeah. And it was interesting with some of the people that did ring up about funerals, and one lady rang up and they used to, I think, have a shop at the Meadowbank shopping centre. Well, I noticed when I went there this week that they've closed down. So whether they've been catered to somewhere else, instead of using the big ones like Sybin's, da-da-da-da, and I never poke my nose in the door, but I think that it's quite a good company. I've heard it being mentioned. I've read it that in some of the death notices that they've been used. Yes.
0: Wonderful. So Mary's got it all sorted?
5: I have. I'd like to think I have. I'm 18 next month, but I'd like to think I'll live a few more years. I'm in good health, and I became a grandmother 2 years ago, and that has lifted my life so much.
0: Oh, yes. Apparently it does.
5: It does.
0: It really, really does. Having grandchildren, yeah, apparently changes your life.
5: It certainly has for me. Oh. Yes, I'm very blessed.
0: And are you in close contact with said grandchild?

0: There are 8 Cobb & Co. left in New Zealand. 8 of them. Their menu is online. Cheers, Margaret. 8 Cobb & Co. left. I would not have guessed that. Okay, fair enough. Another one says, I saw Joe Cocker in concert some years ago in Christchurch. Been a fan forever. His movements are different. Both hands and arm movements are as if he's playing lead guitar. Just his way, says Vicky. Yeah, which is, that's been pointed out by Cameron, you know, sort of the old air guitar thing. Hi, Jim. Listening in this morning about funerals and the cost. I do not want a funeral. My kids know that I'm to be cremated and the ashes scattered over the hills in Nelson. I refuse to pay for a memorial service because if people can't be nice today while I am alive, I don't want to hear from them after the event. My kids can benefit from the money I leave behind to help them out. It's such a waste of money. Cheers, Di. I think you're saying that the funeral is such a waste of money. Yes. And text is saying, I was in the waiting room on Monday night. I think we're talking Palmerston North Hospital here. We're all talking about the lovely gowns we had to wear. I recognised the man's voice and said to my daughter, that man rings talkback. The nurse called in Cameron, which confirmed it for me. Or who confirmed it for me? How about that? One last one here before we get to the break. If listeners Google Death Without Debt, all contact details are there. Death Without Debt was founded by Fergus Wheeler, who was based in Wellington. It's an excellent organisation which holds workshops in various cities and towns. Thoroughly recommend this resource. Cheers from Lorraine. Thank you for that. News Talks ZB 0800 80 10 80. Couple of spare lines there. 0800 80 10 80. 23 to 5.
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0: News Talk ZB, Jenny. Hello, good morning.
8: Good morning, Jim. Haven't been listening all night, but just wanted to give you my experience. My husband died quite suddenly a couple of years ago, and we had discussed the fact that he didn't want a funeral. I wanted to point out how wonderful the staff at the mortuary at Wellington Hospital are, because it was my first experience with dealing with having to arrange what to do after a death, and I thought I had to ring a funeral director, which I did from the hospital. My son was overseas, so we wanted him to be back for whatever we decided to do. I remember ringing a funeral service, but I don't remember any of the conversation. Before I knew it, the body had been uplifted and taken to the funeral home and embalmed without any discussion that I remember having. When I spoke to the mortuary staff, they said, Jenny, the body could stay here for 7 days. I wonder if people know that, and it's no charge. Whereas as soon as a body's uplifted, taken to a funeral home, they start storing you for storage. And until you decide what is going to happen, because it took my son time to get back, he was working on a cruise.

0: ship and had to get back to New Zealand. We didn't want a funeral, but because the body was embalmed, we then had to buy a coffin. And you're in a very vulnerable state.
1: Yes, you are. This is the thing. Very vulnerable.
0: Decisions. So despite not wanting any of this to happen, he wanted a direct cremation. We arranged the cremation. They said at the Karori Crematorium there's a little chapel that you could have for no cost. We didn't want anyone to help us, so the coffin arrived by, you know, hearse from the funeral director. We ran our own little service at chapels. They said the chapel seats 25, but you could get more in there. We did it all ourselves. Didn't want any flowers. Didn't want anyone speaking. We just did it totally ourselves. That cost $9,000. It was unbelievable, the cost.
1: Mm.
0: So I think what we learnt from it is be prepared. My parents are both 94 and still alive. My brother and I sat down and we said, we need to talk to Mum and Dad about what they want to happen. And it was an opportunity to do that because they never expected to outlive a son-in-law. And so being prepared is the most important thing. I don't have funeral insurance, but I have set up an account which I drip feed into every fortnight so that for my children there's a fund there that they can use for whatever I decide to do. But I think families need to talk to each other. It's a hard subject sometimes to bring up, but I think it's
1: very necessary. It would be, and different families would struggle less than others, and, you know, some families would be quite open to the discussion, and others they'd find it very difficult.
0: I think sometimes it takes the death of someone quite close to be able to do that, and it's hard, but I think it's really important that you know your family's wishes. My own parents have got, I've spoken to them what they want. One of them will have a funeral, and they've you know, funds set aside for that. And when the other one passes, it'll be just come out of the estate. But be prepared, talk to your family, know what you want, and don't be sucked in by a funeral director because, as I said, the body is able to stay at the mortuary for 7 days with no charge, and they are the most wonderful staff. You can have access 24 hours a day. If they just said, if you need to come here at 3 in the morning, come up at 3 in the morning. And I actually did one night, and it was, they're so sensitive, and
1: wow.
0: It's just part of what they do.
1: I remember a friend of mine, quite a few years ago now, her husband died suddenly, so their dog saw him leave, and he didn't come back. And this friend of mine, she rang the mortuary. She told me this. She said, I'm going to get hold of the mortuary because our dog needs to see him to realise that he's gone now. And I said, there's no way in God's green earth that they're going to allow your dog into the... She said, you watch it. I went, yeah, if anybody can... And she made it work. So it's just... Yep, the mortuary staff understood that the dog needed closure here, and one way to do it is to let her, you know, sniff his fingers and hands and things, and, you know. And apparently, I wasn't in the country at the time, but when she did it, apparently it worked. Fantastic.
0: Yeah, I can't speak highly enough of the staff at the mortuary. I think they do a wonderful service, and just people should know that it's free.
1: Yep.
0: Anyway, no. Jim, that's my 2 cents worth, and I hope it helps somebody.
1: A lot of callers have helped people this morning. So thank you for it, Jenny. Appreciate it.
0: Okay. Thanks, Jim.
1: Okay. No. Cheers. Thank you. 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
8: Just before we get to Jan, a text that's just bounced in. Some very sad stories talking about death. Can we talk about food? What's your go-to KFC order? I don't really have one, but your go-to KFC order. Jan, good morning.
9: Good morning. I've been listening on and off and then falling asleep, and I've woken up again. And I thought, gosh, what's the time? What time do you finish?
8: Talkback finishes at 5:30.
9: Oh.
8: Oh.
9: Oh, well, that should be long enough.
8: Yes, it should be.
9: Yes. The best way to avoid an expensive funeral is not to die. How about that?
8: How about that? Yes. The best way to avoid an expensive funeral, don't die.
9: Yeah. Did you see the oldest lady in the country?
8: Well, second oldest. I got a bit confused. Yeah, she was 109. And that's getting on, isn't it, really? That's.
9: Well, she looked perfectly well, and she was in a wheelchair, and talking normally and very cognitive. I just thought, well, what? How did she manage that? And there was another lady on a few days back, was her 100th birthday, I think.
8: Mm-hmm.
9: And I think the same program. Anyway, she has bacon and jelly for breakfast. Did you see that one? And a glass of red wine at night. Every day, same thing. And she's a staunch Christian. She reads her Bible, looked like, most of the day. She had it all set up with special light and table so she could read her Bible.
8: Oh, okay.
9: And she's been reading it for, you know, years and years and years. And I thought, now, what is it about these two women that have lived so long and they're still fully with it, you know? And I think neither of them probably watch TV. I think watching TV is a real killer because it'll shorten your life because of the stress of it. It's so stressful. And
8: because of the content that's on the television, like watching the news or something.
9: Yeah, and just everything on the telly is. If you watch the filming of anything, almost every second the frame changes. I don't know whether it's these producers, but...
8: Oh, the quick edits.
9: Camera. Yeah, camera to camera. Boom, boom, boom, boom, boom, boom. Very fast. And you don't sort of notice. It's just happening so quick. And I think it's very stressful for your brain. And the repetition, the same stuff over and over and over. And if you don't get your mute button quick enough, you get subjected to all this repetition, which if you're not mad already, you soon will be watching mad. And that's aging. It takes years off your life. And then you get to the content, and it's depressing.

0: nothing. And there's nothing stimulating or...
1: Yeah, and I do like a long shot. You know, like the quick shots of just a couple of seconds. No, just slow everything down a bit. Do slightly longer shots.
0: Right. And also the background noise. There's always this background bang, ba bang, ba bang. It's not even nice music. And so you're straining to hear what people are saying. Often it's drowned out by this background noise. And you see all of the stuff that you're taking in to your brain. It affects your heart, the speed of it. It makes your heart beat faster. It causes stress. That's the biggest killer. And these two women, I think they probably just sit there. They sit there or they read their Bible or they're just watching other people. And the other thing about that 109-year-old lady, she's got an elderly granddaughter and an elderly daughter looking after her. And I think that's wonderful. They're very intent on taking care of her.
1: Okay, because she is in a retirement village, isn't she?
0: I'm not sure where the two or what the... I think the 100-year-old one lives with her granddaughter.
1: Yeah, and the one last night on TV last night, she was in one of the villages because they interviewed one of the staff members who look after her. So she was MetCalf or MetLife or something. I can't remember which one.
0: Oh. Right. I think this is the secret to it, is having peace and quiet. And also I notice these young people, especially women, shit, we're having an earthquake. Oh, my God, it's terrible. Did you feel that, Jim?
1: No, are you saying there's one now? Rolling.
0: Yeah, my house is rolling around. I tell you, these earthquakes are killers too. So you should avoid them at all costs. Oh, I feel like crying. I felt all emotional. It gave me such a fright, Jim. I'll stop now, because that was long and strong. I should run for the hills.
1: That's right.
0: I was going to say, Jim, before I was rudely interrupted, God.
1: Why is that quite?
0: The tone of people's voices, very high-pitched women, very high-pitched voices. And that, to me, is a great strain. I can't bear it. And I'm a little bit shaken up now, Jim.
1: Yeah, okay, so this was a 5.6, a depth of 10 kilometres, 5 kilometres southwest of Taumarunui.
0: And they
1: class this as a severe earthquake.
0: Oh, my goodness. Well, it was rocking here from west to east, back and forwards. Sometimes it's got on that other fault line going north to south. We seem to be on both fault lines. And this time it's west to east, or east to west, rocking that way. And luckily all my crockery on the big sideboard, it's covered in crockery. If it's east to west, it doesn't fall out.
1: Okay.
0: Yeah, it goes the other way. Things fall out of things.
1: So nothing's broken in Jan's place, right?
0: No, nothing has seemed to have fallen out, but I think a rat up in the ceiling will be a little bit frightened.
1: Yeah.
0: He might run away, I hope.
1: That was strange, you poor thing. So this happened at 4:51. So, bang, right when you're on the phone to me.
0: Yeah, terrible thing. I hate them. And, of course, the cats, they tend to run away.

0: just before it happens.
1: Yeah.
0: They all run out the cat door, and I'm thinking, no.
1: I don't like them either. That? All right. Cheers, Jan.
0: Okay. Thank you, Jim.
1: All right. Good luck. Oh, you poor thing. Gary, you felt it.
2: Yeah, I'm sitting in my truck at the Mega Mitre 10 in Taupo.
1: Right.
2: And, sort of checking the mirrors, thinking, oh, you know, where is some silly buggers playing silly games, but nah. The cab was moving a bit. Went on for probably about 10, 15 seconds. Yeah, and then went quiet for, a good 30 seconds, 45 seconds. Then another little rock came through. Hello.
1: Turn the microphone on, sorry. I was rabbiting off away then. So they've deemed it a severe earthquake. And they're pretty careful with their wordage, you know, GeoNet.
2: Yeah, well, I just Googled earthquake Taupo, and the estimated magnitude is 5.9, according to Google, 8 kilometres from Tamaranui.
1: Right. Well, here on GeoNet, they've got it down as 5.6.
2: Yeah. It always pops up stronger, initially, then I think they scale it back a wee bit. There's each station.
1: Yeah, that does happen quite a bit. Yeah, they will look at it again and go, and actually, we'll just pull it back a little bit. So at this point, they're saying 5.6, a severe earthquake.
2: Yeah, well, hopefully there's been no damage and no one hurt. That's the main thing.
1: Oh, hopefully.
2: Good. Yeah. Reminds me years and years ago when they had that flooding through Carrow and Edgecombe and so forth. I was standing on the the railway lines across the road from the Fonterra factory in Edgecombe. On the old rail bridge. Man, did that start shaking. There was an earthquake then. We actually thought that the floodwaters might have been starting to take out the bridge, but luckily, it was just an earthquake.
1: God, I'm getting texts from all over the place. Tikawiri, East Auckland, woke me up in Tokoroa, Te Awamutu, Cambridge, north of Hamilton, so Tauranga.
2: Well, looking at the map, it shows us being felt as far away as Kaitaia and so forth. Yeah. And almost, with that, down to
1: with
2: Kaitaia.
1: That, Gary, I've got to end the conversation and go to commercials and news.
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2: In this update, the farming lobby is not surprised a fresh wave of US tariffs has

0: eventuated. New Zealand is one of 60 countries hit with a higher tariff after a court-imposed three-month rate of 10% ran its course. Our new rate is 12.5%. It follows a US government investigation into forced labour, containing findings our government rejects. New Federated Farmers President Colin Hurst says we've got other trading options, though.
1: All these free trade agreements and open new markets and opportunities. New Zealand has got a lot more choice.
0: Police have pledged to keep Lynn Fleming's memory and legacy alive. Her killer, Hayden Tasker, will spend at least 22 years behind bars for murdering the Nelson policewoman and seriously injuring Senior Sergeant Adam Ramsey. The 33-year-old drove his car at the officers in the early hours of New Year's Day last year. The price of oil has passed $100 a barrel for the first time since May, after Yemen's Houthi rebels targeted Saudi Arabian ships in the Red Sea. In this country, petrol and diesel are likely to increase by 15 to 20 cents a litre. Waitomo Fuel CEO Simon Parham says there is product coming from the US and Africa, but it's not refined.
2: So we're looking to the back end of 2027 before there's probably an inventory build to get back to prices that are back to whatever the new normal is going to be.
0: Even more of our most threatened native birds are set to be vaccinated against bird flu. The Department of Conservation is almost halfway through phase one, vaccinating 300 birds from five of the most at-risk species. MPI has now approved phase two and planning is underway, extending protection to 23 more species, including two types of kiwi. There have so far been two detected cases of the H5 strain in the country, but still no evidence of an outbreak among wildlife or poultry. Artificial intelligence is changing how students are assessed, with a Kiwi tech company driving growth in the space. Revision Village is now used by 500 international baccalaureate schools worldwide. Its AI tool has graded almost 500,000 questions with 96% accuracy and delivered more than 56,000 hours of personalised feedback. CEO Tim Vaughan says it's designed to act like a personal tutor for students.
3: So it'll actually identify where a student's struggling. It'll explain the concept in different ways. And so we've intentionally designed our tools to promote understanding rather than just producing answers.
0: More New Zealanders are choosing financial risk in exchange for a lower home insurance premium. Research from Vero has found almost half of people deliberately upped their excess above the standard amount, with most doing it to pay less up front. Executive Manager for Pricing and Underwriting Nicola Young says people need to consider whether they'll be able to afford it when claiming.
4: We just really do encourage people, if they are under pressure and are looking for ways to save on their premiums, is talk to their brokers, their advisors or their insurers.
0: Psychology assistant students are training in New Zealand classrooms for the first time, with the first graduates set to enter the workforce next year. Mental Health Minister Matt Ducey says every year many psychology graduates miss out on the small number of postgraduate training places, meaning too many of them are lost from the mental health workforce. Psychology assistants will work under the supervision of registered psychologists, providing practical support to people with mental health and addiction needs. In sports, at the Commonwealth Games, it's been a good night for New Zealand in the pool, with Caitlin Deans, Eve Thomas and Erica Fairweather all in the 400-metre freestyle final. Deans was third in her heat, as was Thomas, while Fairweather was first. Lewis Clairbert was second in his heat to qualify for the 200-metre medley final. Hazel Vanessa Auhand and Zoe Pedersen are both in a semi-final to decide who goes into the medal race, after they both finished second in their respective 50-metre butterfly heats. But bowler Shannon McElroy had a tough night after an easy first-round win on Thursday. He was heavily beaten in the second round of the singles by Northern Ireland's Gary Kelly, 2 sets to love. And the men's 3x3 basketball team started their campaign against Australia in the first of 8 matches, but suffered a 21-15 first-round defeat. In rugby, Otago have thrashed Mid-Canterbury 78-14 in a Ranfurly Shield defence in Alexandra. In other NPC pre-season games, Taranaki saw off Wellington 21-14 and Canterbury beat Tasman 31-26. Elsewhere, Bay of Plenty saw off Auckland 36-31, while North Harbour beat Northland 31-19. That's news and sport. I'm Tony Doe.
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6: 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The forecast valid until midnight. Northland to Manawa 2, including Coromandel, Bay of Plenty and the Central High Country. Periods of rain, sometimes heavy with possible thunderstorms and hail easing to isolated showers. Gisborne and Hawke's Bay, scattered rain clearing for a time this morning. Horowhenua to Wellington, also for Wairarapa. Periods of rain, possibly heavy, easing this evening. Marlborough and Nelson, fine at first, showers from late morning. Buller to Westland, periods of rain heavy at times with possible thunderstorms clearing from the south. Canterbury and Otago, rain developing this morning with snow to 400 metres, becoming fine by the evening. Southland and Fiordland, scattered rain with snow to low levels this morning, clearing in the afternoon. And for the Chatham Islands, rain some heavy developing around midday.
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6: News Talk ZB, 7 minutes past five. We are getting reports over and over again. An earthquake, and they're calling it a severe earthquake. It happened at about 9 minutes to five, so a very short time ago. A magnitude of 5.8, a depth of 5 kilometres, and it was centred about 10 kilometres southwest of Taumarunui. And GeoNet calling it a severe earthquake. We'll get to the callers in just a moment, but some of the text. Kafia felt the earthquake. I felt the earthquake here in Lower Hutt. It was long and slow, no jolting, went on for about 30 to 40 seconds. I felt it here in Hamilton, says Sal. Rocking from side to side in Taranaki Gym. Hell, it was big. A text here from John. Was outside getting in my car to go to work in Palmerston North. When I see a flickering, thinking the streetlight is faulty, I look up and the whole lamp pole is shaking quite violently. The GeoNet notification came through on my phone as it was happening. Another texter saying they felt the quake in Candala in Wellington. Another one saying, I'm in Parnell, Auckland, 3 stories up. The earthquake woke me with quite a shake. Cheers, Sheila. Oh. Betty, good morning. You felt it too.
8: Yes, good morning to you, Jim. I must say I love your program, Jim. I'm an old girl, nearly 86, and widowed. And my daughter was actually, started off with a rattle, and I thought I'd been out at 3. I've got an ear part. And I was out at 3 and checked, and I didn't need a medication. Anyway, it started off with a sort of a rattle. I thought, well, what's that at the window? But everything's secure in my big house. And my daughter's here from the King Country, and her granddaughter, my great, she's 12.
6: Right.
8: And then it got worse, and I've got a china cabinet in my room, because when we put the wood burner in, the china cabinet had to be moved, so it's in my room. And it's the first time it has rattled for a long, long time, Jim. And it was quite frightening, and now my heart's, it's worse, but it's settling a bit. But it did give me a big fright because it was just so extreme. But anyway, my daughter got out, and I said, oh, I think that'll be a 6-cylinder. Well, she lives, as I said, in the King Country, and she works in Taumarunui. So she's rang them because 2 of her family are out there. So
6: that's not a bad guess. You say 6,
8: Well, and I said to her, I think that'll be a six because I knew it was very strong here. So I would, and yet it's centred. Well, see, she's 160 k's from where she lives, and she's an hour. She goes nearly an hour to work. She's 50 k's from Tamaranui, so she's in. She lives in a little place called Mokawiti. So she's 160 k's. She said she only just got down through the gorge last night because she thought that might be closed soon again because there was a lot of water on the road and mud. And but she's got a big Mitsubishi ute. But so she was here, thankfully, Jim. Sorry, Jim. Yeah.
6: Well, it certainly meant people all over have felt this earthquake.
8: Did
6: all over.
8: At the studio?
6: No, I did not.
8: No, I probably pretty, you know, yeah.
6: Because I was talking to Jan.
8: I've still got the shakes, but I'm not allowed any alcohol. But I tell you what, it was horrible because it did go on, I thought, for, well, probably well over 30 seconds. And then you could still feel it shakes even after the big shake. Yes. So I wonder what sent it off Tamaranui.
6: I don't know. And there's been a second one. Just before 5, a very weak earthquake, Gianetta calling it. This is at just before 5, at 4.57, a magnitude 3, a depth of 5 k's, 5 kilometres southwest of Tamaranui.
8: Oh, gosh. I wonder if it's a mountain rumbling there. They're not that far from Ruapehu, are they? But still, it's close to Tamaranui. Yes, they did get one many years ago. Because, I think a big one in Wyatt, it might have been 40 or 50 years ago. So, but, I turned my radio down because I'd been out at 3, and I thought, oh, I love listening to you, but I can't go back to sleep. You're so good. You're so good, Jim. Oh, no, you really are. You're just a top talk, talk back host. It's just lovely.
6: Oh, and Betty.
8: I'm up and down sometimes two or three times a night with my heart. So you're just a lifesaver, you night ones. Yeah.
6: Well, all of us, yeah. Well, we'll call more often.
8: I will.
6: That's what I say.
8: I'm getting out, but I'll have to get out and have another drink, I think. I had a nice Milo before, but I think I'll have to have some. I'm not allowed anything stronger, but never mind. At least I've got, my daughter here. That's something, yeah.
6: All right. Okay, cheers, Betty.
8: Lovely to speak, Jim.
6: Cheers, mate. Thank you for the call. We'll get on to Bridget in just a moment. Hi, Jim. I felt the earthquake in Hawera. Didn't feel too bad here. Cheers, Tony. Well, Jim, we get quakes a lot, but that was scary big in Whanganui. And a text from Auckland saying my bed was moving. Received alert on the phone just as the earthquake was happening. Hope everyone is okay. Cheers. A text there from Vida, I think. 5.8 here in Tamaranui. Lordy, I thought I was departing my bed. Still the occasional tremor. Another one saying they felt the quake in Hamilton. I thought someone was walking on my roof. It woke me up. And someone in New Plymouth as well. Bridget, good morning.
9: Hi, how are you?
6: All right, how are you?
9: Good. I'd talking about that earthquake, I got up to have my call of nature and come back to bed listening to you talking to the lovely Jan.
6: Yes.
9: Just before that, I'd got a notification from GeoNet to say that there was, and I was able to go into GeoNet, look to see where it was, and then as soon as Jan said earthquake, I could feel it, and I'm here in Blenheim. So it was obviously working its way down to me. I was able to read what GeoNet said, where and whatever, and then I thought to myself, well, I haven't felt that. That's good. And then next minute, it was boom. And it was just this rocking. Light shades were swinging, and yeah. So poor Jan, she was obviously a bit upset.
6: Well, she was nervous, you're right. you could hear it in her voice, because she was the first indication. I thought she was kidding at first.
9: Oh, no, because I actually, as I said, I was listening, and I thought, wow, it is. And I thought, yeah, you were a bit blasé.
6: But then as it grew. I mean, Jan did feel a very, very powerful earthquake. And then I quickly got the

0: GeoNet website up, and then I saw straight away severe earthquake. All right, okay, now we've got to take this seriously now.
1: Yeah. I mean, well, that's what I thought. When I got the notification to say severe, I thought, oh, heck, it's not, you know, it's a wonder we didn't feel it down here. And then, whang, it was just this rock. It was, they're not nice. They're not nice. We've had a few down this way, you know, like Kaikoura and Christchurch. So, yeah, not flash.
0: Yes, I've had very little to do with earthquakes, thankfully.
1: Yes, you're very lucky. You're very lucky. No, I've had a couple of houses toasted. So, yeah, no, they're not very nice. All right. Thank you for your...
0: Oh, it's a pleasure, Bridget. No, thank you for calling in.
1: No, no worries. Enjoy the rest of your evening, and I've got to get up to go to work.
0: Good on you. Carry on.
1: Okay.
0: All right. Just a couple of texts before we get to the break. Severe here in Inglewood. The cat bolted out of bed like she'd been shot out of a cannon. Hi, Jim. Felt the quake in Otaki and heard the noise. Argh, says Linda. Dad's in Ruapehu, says another texter. Very bad there. Several aftershocks. Broken things have fallen off the shelves, says another one. There have been three aftershocks. The biggest was 3.4. And shaking felt in central Wellington. A text there from John. Felt the earthquake here in Cambridge in the Waikato, and it's woken us all up. All right. So a very, very severe shake has been registered pretty much from all over the North Island and into the south as well. News Talk ZB, it is 17 past five.
2: 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It's Overnight Talk on News Talk ZB.
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0: News Talk ZB. Where are we going here? Ah, Russell. Russell,
1: hello.
0: Good morning.
1: Good morning. Yes, I'm right in Taumarunui, here in central North Island. What's happened is I sort of was asleep and then I felt the shaking. I was like, what's going on? And then it just rumbled and rumbled and rumbled for about probably 2 to 3 minutes. And then I decided that I'd get out of bed and go underneath the table. Is that bad? All my stuff on my cabinets and on my mantelpiece above the fire have come off and smashed. Even a mirror that's my house is probably about 5 meters away has gone from the mantelpiece, probably about 5 meters away. And also my firewood door is completely open as well. It's shut, and I found that open as well. It was pretty scary.
0: I was going to ask, scary? Yes.
1: Yes, very scary, yeah. It's probably the worst earthquake

0: that I've ever been through. It was pretty scary, all right. Yeah.
1: And you've been through more than one, obviously.
0: Yes, been through quite a lot in my life, and this is one of the scariest ones, yeah. Mm.
1: All right, you've come through it, Russell. That's the main thing.
0: Yes, yes, yeah. Never had anything fall off the shelf or anything like that, but there's quite a few things smashed, probably about three or four things. So, yeah.
1: A bit of a clean-up for Russell.
0: Yes, a bit of a clean-up, yeah.
1: All right,
0: doesn't look like there's any damage or anything for the house, so luckily.
1: All right,
0: probably can't.
1: You take it easy, and sort of with the cleaning, and there have been a number of earthquakes all around that Taumarunui area, according to GeoNet, at 5:15 a.m. These are weak ones, and this one, 2.6. One at 12 minutes past 5. Again, another weak one, 2.6. Another light one, again, 5 kilometres south of Taumarunui. It's 2.8. So there have been a swarm of them. At 10 past 5, another one, a weak earthquake. 9 past 5, another one, 5 kilometres southwest of Taumarunui. 5:04, another one, 5 kilometres southwest of Taumarunui. But light or weak, another severe one at 10 minutes, or this is one that we've been talking about, at 10 minutes to 5. That's a magnitude 5.7. And then the one that really woke everybody up, that would have been the one. That definitely would have been the one. All righty. Craig, good morning.
2: Good morning. How's it going?
1: Hey, good.
2: I thought I'd just ring and say that I felt it in Hamilton. I've never actually been through an earthquake in my entire life until this morning. I was in the kitchen. I'm currently standing in the kitchen with my hand in a sink of cold water, because I was in the kitchen and my cat went running in the back room. So I was like, well, I wonder what he's going for. And anyway, it struck exactly the same time I was pouring hot milk from the saucepan into my hot chocolate on the counter. So I covered my hand in hot water from the milk. So I'm now currently standing with my hand in a cold sink.
1: Oh, I see. But I wonder where this was going. Just, okay.
2: Yeah, it was just like, God's sake, this is bad timing. And then I started thinking to myself about the earthquake and going, well, Jim was talking about funerals. Maybe they're all interconnected. I don't know. But, so it's the first one I've ever had. It was just moving from west. The whole house is moving west to east, like Jan was saying. But it wasn't too bad, really. But going through all that little minor one, I started thinking, man, I really feel sorry for what the people went through in Christchurch. Because I've actually never felt one before in my life, apart from trucks going past where I work on the main road. It sort of vibrates a bit. But, it's unnerving experience, but I was standing there for a while with my hand in the sink going, what was that? Trying to work out what it was, and I had the radio in the background. I heard Jan going about the earthquake and go, oh, that must have been what it was. But it's a weird one how it all bounces around the countryside from various places, eh?
1: It is, yeah. And somebody wants me to replay Jan's call so we could hear it. I don't think you could hear it. I can't remember any rumbling in the background.
2: You can just hear a pitch and a voice go up a little bit, as if like, uh-oh.
1: Yes.
2: But it's interesting. It's just, I found it quite fascinating years ago when you learned about earthquakes, and it's all to do with like whether it's a rocky soil or a sandy soil or whatever soil, depends on how the wave propagates around the place and slows down and speeds up. But yeah, it's just amazing what Mother Nature does. Scary as hell though, but Yeah, it's just, I guess we have to live with it nowadays, but, well, we've always had to live with it, but I think just more and more people in unpopulated areas nowadays around the world, it's just more getting picked up, but it was certainly scary as heck, so I have to give the parents a ring later on and make sure the house is still okay, because they're more of a pole house than where I am, so, but yeah, you know, that was about it, but
1: all right, okay.
2: Don't make a hot chocolate in an earthquake, so...
1: Lessons to be learnt.
2: Yeah, right. It is. Okay, take
1: good
2: care.
1: On you, Craig. Cheers, mate. Thank you. Wesley, good morning again.
3: Yeah, definitely felt here in Newtown, Wellington.

0: I definitely noticed that the zoo animals were definitely unsettled, just as people may be wondering. Yes, I do live next door to Wellington Zoo. A decent rock and roll, and I am five stories up in a tall building at the top of Newtown Valley. So, yeah, decent shake, definitely. But thankfully, nothing in my house has toppled over or anything. But I suspect, I wouldn't be surprised if it gets upgraded to stronger as people start reporting damage and as first light breaks and any other hidden damage that we can't see right now gets discovered.
1: Certainly from what I'm reading on the text, that houses have been shaken, but no one's reporting too much in the way of damage at this point.
0: Yeah, well, it's probably too dark to know how much damage has occurred yet.
1: Yeah, I think we've had a few things fall off shelves, which is to be expected in a 5.8.
0: I know the zoo animals here have been definitely rattled because they're busy chirping away in a startled state.
1: Startled state, yes. Yeah, fair enough too. All right.
0: See ya.
1: Okay, cheers, Wesley. Thank you for that. News Talk ZB, it's coming up 27 past 5. Whoa.

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2: 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Asking Ryan Bridge, Marcus Lush, Jason Pine. 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
5: Good morning, it's 5:30. I'm Kalia Strong. An earthquake has rocked parts of the central North Island this morning. A 5.7 magnitude quake occurred at 4:51 this morning, southwest of Tomaranui, at a depth of 10 kilometres. Our political reporter Azaria Howell was woken by the shaking in central Wellington.
6: It felt small at the start, but seemed to get worse. It went on for quite some time as well. Our rolling wardrobe doors were rattling.
5: More than 20,000 people have reported feeling the early morning quake on GeoNet from Auckland to Nelson. Texts flooded in from those who felt it to Newstalk ZB's talkback host Jim Sneddon.
6: It felt small at the start but seemed to get worse. It went on for quite some time as well. Our rolling wardrobe doors were rattling.
5: To other news, and the loss of Lynn Fleming has left a lasting mark on the police community. Hayden Tasker will spend at least 22 years behind bars for murdering Fleming and seriously injuring Senior Sergeant Adam Ramsey on New Year's Day last year. The 33-year-old deliberately drove his car at the two officers in Buxton Square. Nelson Area Commander Inspector Steve Collins says Fleming was a role model and deserves to be remembered.
7: As police, we have to move on, but she'll never be forgotten here. A hope, a values and a dedication will live on with the staff that work from Nelson Police Station.
5: A warning, exporters shouldn't be holding out for the latest US tariffs on New Zealand and 59 other countries to be overturned. We've been hit with a 12.5% rate after a court-imposed 10% rate ran its three-month course. The new tariffs reflect a US investigation into forced labour, which New Zealand rejects. Trade consultant Charles Finney says these tariffs have a stronger legal basis than the previous ones. He says they're using a much more appropriate section of trade law, but he expects there will be legal challenges. Two sports and New Zealand's first medal opportunities of the Glasgow Commonwealth Games will come in the pool. Erica Fairweather, Caitlin Deans and Eve Thomas feature in the women's 400-metre freestyle final at 6:07 a.m, while Lewis Clairbert races for men's 200-metre medley gold from 6:16. Hazel Auerhand and Zoe Pedersen are in the women's 50-metre butterfly final just after 7. The Rabbitohs have clinched a 28-26 win over the Storm in League's NRL in Sydney. Earlier, the Roosters pipped the Knights 23-22 in Newcastle. Knights and Kiwis playmaker Dylan Brown also went off with a serious knee injury, while Origin forward Dylan Lucas suffered a suspected broken ankle. And Liam Lawson's finished 7th in the second practice session for Formula One's Hungarian Grand Prix. Lewis Hamilton topped the charts. That's your Newstalk ZB News and Sport. It's 5:33. Jim Sneddon is next.
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17: 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The forecast: Northland to Manawatu, including Coromandel, Bay of Plenty and the Central High Country. Periods of rain, sometimes heavy, with possible thunderstorms and hail easing to isolated showers. Gisborne and Hawke's Bay.

0: News Talk ZB, 23 minutes to 6. All going well from the Canterbury All Sport Breakfast in Christchurch. Leslie Murdoch, good morning.
1: Jim, good morning to you.
0: Woohoo.
1: Hello.
0: Love it when a plan comes together.
1: Oh, man, what a week. I'm still revelling in Ryan Fox's win, to be fair. Just can't get enough of it. I'm so glad that I recorded it on my planner. And right. I just keep going back to it. It was just so good. And I was lucky enough to be working. I was reading local sports news here for ZB on the Monday. And, of course, listening to Andrew Alderson when Ryan Fox won the Open. And just the spontaneity of Alders and his skills. It was just so good. So clearly we're going to have a look at that again on the program this morning. Actually, while some more good news for golf, yes. While we're talking now, young 18-year-old Christchurch golfer Cooper Moore is in action. Well, he will be at 6:35 our time in the semi-final of the US Junior Amateurs. He actually in the quarterfinals, so they had obviously eight players. The person that he drew to play in that quarterfinal, believe it or not, was a fellow New Zealander, an Aucklander called Ryan Zee. And so he beat him 2-1. So Cooper Moore, who has just done so much in his young life as a golfer, he will be in the semi-final of the US Junior Amateurs. They're playing over in Silicon Valley in Bethlehem in Pennsylvania. So we'll certainly be keeping an eye on that. But what a moment for golf this week. Just been so good. Now, the other good news, of course, is Matatu in the Opiki Rugby Final, the Women's Super Rugby Final.
0: Yep.
1: They are under the roof here at One New Zealand Stadium this afternoon, 4:20 kickoff. We'll have a chat to their first five, Shantae Pokal. She's a former Kiwi Fern. She's had to answer an SOS call to play at first five when Hannah King, the regular first five, broke her thumb. So that is going to be a massive match, given that I went down and watched the Blues beat Matatu last week here in Christchurch in the round robin match. My goodness, it is such good rugby. The quality of the rugby skills, the athleticism, and I have to say particularly from a couple of the Blues players, so it's going to be great to see that match in action again under the roof because the forecast is not very good here. We will have a look at the netball, of course, what's happened during the week. No surprises to me that there won't be a competition next year. There has been a lot of background to this. It's not just this year. It's not just 3 years ago. Sadly for netball, it's been coming for a while. And there, I will outline a few reasons as how I see this has happened. Look, on a positive note back here to club rugby, women and men's, they've got their club big finals. The country, Kaiapoi, will play Glenmark Cheviot. Glenmark Cheviot are perennial winners in that competition, so they will front up at Kaiapoi today, and Prebbleton will take on Darfield in the Ellesmere competition. And tomorrow, our Metro Club finals, Linwood men and women are both in the finals. They too will play at One New Zealand Stadium. So what an absolute thrill for club rugby players to be running out on the stadium. That is so cool. Linwood men will front up to Marist Albion men, and the Linwood women will front to Christchurch. So we'll have a look at all of that, and then on Sunday our Canterbury Basketball Rams will play the Franklin Bulls at Parakeori. It's their last round robin fixture, a massive match for the so talented Taylor Britt. It will be his 150th for the Rams, so a lot to look at, so much, not enough time.
0: Well, yes.
1: And just to run you past the weather,
0: yep.
1: we had a little bit of rain overnight. To be fair, we actually need the rain here. I know that other people are getting absolute downpours, but we're very dry here. Rain overnight a little bit, falling as snow to 400 metres, easing to showers in the afternoon. We are looking for a high of 8. We've got 6 at the moment, so we're 2 degrees away from our predicted high, and our predicted overnight low is -4.
0: Well, enjoy the show, especially Ryan Fox.
1: Oh, so good.
0: What a performance.
1: It was.
0: Yes. All right. Cheers.
1: Thank you, Jim.
0: Thank you, Leslie. Bye.

0: 19 minutes to 6, and from the All Sports Breakfast in Wellington, Adam Cooper. Morning, Adam.
1: Yeah, morning, Jim. How are you?
0: Good, mate. How are things?
1: Yeah, not too bad. It's not too bad. Yeah, we're cracking into it for another day, and yeah, we're sort of going to be keeping an eye on the Commonwealth Games this morning, of course, underway, and even though it's a, you know, it's a scaled-down version than maybe what we've been used to with the Commonwealth Games historically, still plenty of happenings from a Kiwi perspective. Obviously, the first one in terms of a medal chance, Jim, is very shortly inside the next half hour or so. We'll see some of our swimmers race in finals. We saw a few of them in the heats last night. So looking forward to seeing how, you know, the medal prospects go in the pool this morning. So we've got Erica Fairweather along with Caitlin Deans and Eve Thomas. They're racing just after 6 in the women's 400 metres freestyle final. Obviously, Erica Fairweather is someone that's had a heck of a lot of success already in the pool at these world events at such a young age. So looking forward to seeing how she in particular, but the rest of those Kiwis go. And then Lewis Clairbert, who of course in the last Commonwealth Games won 2 golds. So he's back in one of those races this morning, the men's 200 metres individual medley. That's from about 6:15 this morning. We will see a couple of the women butterfly swimmers as well, Hazel Auerhand and Zoe Peterson as well, Jim. So they'll be our first medal chances of the games officially late on this first day of competition. So yeah, we will track their progress through the morning here on News Talk ZB. But nice to have the event underway. And I mean, you know, everyone was wondering about how this would be supported and everything like that. But I was watching the swimming last night, and it was in a jam-packed stadium, which was absolutely full. So that's a good sign that that people are still over there in Glasgow and getting involved in the events.
0: But that thing happens all the time, you know. Everyone's going, oh, yeah, ho-hum, ho-hum. The event starts and we're all over it like a rash.
1: Yeah, exactly. And you know, we love seeing our New Zealand athletes do well and hopefully get some medals. And even if the you know, what the Commonwealth Games means in the wider context is being debated, and I think that's fair enough. You know, there wasn't many places that even wanted to host it, and Glasgow sort of came in as an SOS. But for some of these athletes, the likes of the swimmers, the likes for the track and field, and in fact all the disciplines, regardless of what we may think of the Commonwealth Games, is still a big event on their calendars and important for them to be assessed against, you know, some of their rivals from around the world. So it shouldn't take anything away from you know, how important this event still is for a lot of these athletes, regardless of whether, you know, the general sporting fan, you know, values the Commonwealth Games or not. So, I think people will enjoy it over the next week or so, Jim.
0: Yeah, well, I'll be keeping an eye on it when I can.
1: Yeah.
0: We'll also understand you've got club rugby finals in Wellington today.
1: We do. Yep, Leslie mentioned that there's some happening down there, and the same with us. Obviously, they try and get all the club rugby done in time for the NPC, which, you know, it's always a bit strange having rugby at a club level finishing so early, but that is sort of the nature of things these days. And yes, so Porirua Park, Jim, will be the scene for finals day of Wellington Club Rugby today. Old Boys University won it with the last team to go back-to-back in 2018-2019. So Huddle Boys Marist, the local club here based in Lower Hutt, are looking to be the first team to go back-to-back since then. So they won it last year, did Huddle Boys Marist, and they're in the final again this year to take on Petone. This is for the main Men's Jubilee Cup. Petone, Jim, they've been one of Wellington's most successful clubs over, well, the past few years, but also, you know, historically been one of Wellington's strongest over many years, you know, built on some legends of the game, the likes of Andy Leslie, who's still involved and things like that. Quite an interesting feat though, Jim. So the last time Petone actually won the Jubilee Cup was in 2005, and that was right after the last time a New Zealander lifted a golf major trophy, which was in the men's side of things, which was Michael Campbell in 2005. So Petone is saying, well, if history repeats, then Ryan Fox winning a major in 2026, does that mean we are due a Jubilee Cup title finally after such a long wait? So that's at 3:00. That's the big one today. Huddle Boys Marist versus Petone. And actually, just to show the depth of those two clubs, Jim, and the success of them, both those clubs

0: Playing for the Division 2 Wellington title as part of finals day as well in the preceding game at 1 o'clock. And in the women's side of things, Petone also has a team in that main final, the Tiapasi Memorial competition as well. Petone up against Oriental Rongotai. So Petone featuring very prominently in the club finals day. Obviously that rivalry with Huddle Boys Marist is very strong. They play for a couple of trophies during the season, which are very historic and very special as well. So yep, a lot of people will be looking forward to this today, Jim. The doors are open at Porirua Park all through the day for finals day.
1: Wonderful. And the got basketball?
0: Yes, at National Basketball League, we are into the final weekend before the playoffs start, within just a few days, actually. So a raft of games to be completed for teams to kind of get their confirmed seedings. I mean, we know generally, Jim, the teams that are going to be in that top six come Thursday, I think, when playoffs get underway. From a Wellington perspective, the Saints are in fourth, and that is probably where they will be heading into the playoffs, regardless of what happens this weekend. So the Saints actually have a game this afternoon at home, hosting Southland. It's a 4 o'clock tip-off. Southland are the leaders, and it's a bit of a shame that this will effectively be a dead rubber, Jim, because it is a repeat of last year's grand final to end this regular season. But obviously Southland top of the table and Wellington fourth. That is generally how the seedings will go, but it should still be a great game this afternoon. And then Wellington are into the playoffs, and we're actually going to have the Wellington Saints CEO on our show this morning, Jim, announcing where and when their playoff match will be next week, and who they're playing, and when it'll be. So we're excited to hear that firsthand and reveal that on our show this morning from the Wellington Saints. So announcing where they'll be hosting their playoff game to start the next phase of the competition. But geez, regardless of who they've got, Jim, it's going to be a very tight playoffs and a very tough playoffs. I mean, Southland are in some great form. The Auckland Tuatara are in second place. They've been playing some great basketball as well, but have had a couple of losses in their last few games. Canterbury Rams, who won the league only two seasons ago, they're on a run of about four straight wins at the moment as well. So, yeah, there's going to be a real tussle and some really, tight matchups, I reckon, come these playoffs. Otago and Manawatu are just holding those last two spots at the moment, and you'd think that they will likely be safe depending on the outcome of a couple of other games this weekend. So, yep, lots to play for over the next couple of days, Jim. And then, of course, the playoffs start midweek.
1: So is there a league thing or straight into the weather? What are we doing?
0: We will go to the weather, I reckon, Jim. that is not great today, especially for that club rugby today, but better day for the to watch basketball indoors at TSB Arena for the Saints. Periods of rain, some heavy falls, easing to a few showers this evening. Northerlies turning southerly in the morning. Gale in exposed places until the evening. So all elements in the city today. 12's the high, and then tomorrow's looking a bit better, but only a high of 9. So, but I think people will take the sunshine tomorrow, regardless of a low temperature.
1: Beautiful. Good work there. Cheers, Adam. Thank you very much.
0: See you later, Jim. Catch up.
1: Bye.
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5: Newstalk ZB, 9 minutes to six. And we welcome into the studio Darcy Waldegrave. Good morning.
6: Dun, dun, dun, dun, dun. See, Liam Lawson got two top tens in free practice one and two over at the Hungarian Grand Prix, which is good to see.
5: Ah.
6: He got the upgrade package.
5: Yes, I heard about that.
6: That you see the difference in the cars when you look at photographs of Arvid Lindblad's ride and then of Liam Lawson's. The big air intake up above their heads, very different shape. This is all about cooling, but it also did a lot to the aerodynamics. I think the top-end speed he had wasn't quite there, which is why it didn't work from its Spa. So he's got the same package now, and he was plainly, you can't learn too much about free practice, but he put Arvid Lindblad behind him by a couple of spots. So it's really good to see that Liam's finding form, and the Ferrari are looking good as well. Two Ferraris up the top. So, you know, it's a bit of a stretch to think that Lewis Hamilton's going to add to his swag of world championships. But I say that only because the runaway leader right now is, well, he's so far, not so far ahead, but it's really hard to catch up unless he has a disaster, unless he, you know, exits stage left or gets hit or his car breaks or whatever.
5: Yeah.
6: So, but it's good, Hungarian Grand Prix. It's a good track. It's an enjoyable race. There in Europe.
5: What time is it? The
6: Grand one Brits. On Monday morning.
5: Monday morning, okay.
6: Yeah, one on Monday morning. So not the most friendly time, but if you're lucky enough to actually not have a job on Monday, because that's one of my two rostered days off, you can actually stay up and watch it. And then you just get dragged out of bed by an angry 15-year-old going, make my lunch! And then you've got to drive it to school.
5: Make your own.
6: Well, she doesn't actually, to be fair, say this. You're very, very good in the morning, do you, Mo? So I like to get up and have a yarn, have a coffee and make lunch and chuck her in the car and full of the fear of life and the dread of school. Anywho, coming up on the show today, there's quite a big game of football going on this weekend. Tottenham Hotspur taking on Auckland FC. I was quite shocked when I found out the numbers yesterday. They're well over 30,000 already. They're looking like 36, 37,000 people going to Eden Park. There's a love affair with Tottenham Hotspur over here. I can't quite work out what it is because they're pants. I mean, they're not being taken out of the EPL, but they were close as. Fact of the matter is, it's an EPL team and people want to go and they want to celebrate, even though this is a team in Auckland FC that's lost, I think, 1, 2, 7 players. And got no coach and other backroom staff, so it has changed dramatically. But the fans are there; they want to go to Eden Park. They want to watch top class football. And look, when you look at it, we've got the best football team in Australasia, right? AKFC, they're number one. So maybe more. Maybe it might even get up to 40,000. I don't know what the weather is. The weather going to be poo? I haven't really looked at it recently.
5: I have not checked.
6: Good. Yeah. Okay. So that's coming. So Cam Howison's going to join us. He's a good rooster. So we'll talk to him just after 7 o'clock about that fixture. And up after 8 o'clock, we've got a woman called Amarante Setiti. That is sister of Wallace, the All Black.
5: Oh, yes.
6: And Amarante, and she was born in Japan because the old man was playing rugby over there. Amarante is the name of a Japanese flower. Isn't that lovely? Amarante Setiti. So we'll be talking to her about the Super Rugby Aupiki final, which is this afternoon, 20 past four, I want to say. And this is the two teams that have left, and we've got the top team in the Blues that are looking to run their third consecutive Aupiki title. Star-studded team. Whew, they've got some players. But then you look across to Matatu, which is the South Island rep team.
5: Yeah.
6: Star-studded team. They've got some great players. So we'll take a look at that fixture. with Amarante and what she's going to bring. Former head girl, pretty young too. I think it's like 19, but going well. So some of these, you look at the teams and you look at these names, and I'm not saying they're utter household names, but if you run through the list, highly recognisable Wahine athletes, which is how it should be. It's not like, oh, who's that, who's that, who's that. You look at the names and go, oh. They're getting to that level where they're really recognisable. I think it's the strength over the years of Aupiki, and so many people took a shot at it. No one goes, not making any money, what's the point? You've got to support.

0: is, and you've got to support this for some time and prop it up. Men's rugby had all that support for 100 years. Women's rugby's pretty new. But now we get into that stage where these Wahine are playing great league, great rugby, great league. And it's worth a watch. It really is. It's highly entertaining. I see that Dave Rennie, the All Black coach, has almost taken a page out of their book. He was talking the other day about the way the All Blacks are playing. Now, with the men, they used to be very much, it was a very physical game and you'd run straight into and straight over. But he says, now, the All Blacks aren't doing that. We're finding gaps and we're running through those, which is what the women have been doing for years.
1: Mm.
0: You know, it's not this whole, they're confrontational up front, plainly, but in the back, they're like, find a hole and run through it. We don't want to run over you. What's the point? We're going to run around you. So it was just a minor observation, if you will. And talking about league, as I did before, Noia Fitalanga joins us, or Metanoia is her name. She likes to be called Noia, part of the NRLW, the Warriors side. So we'll be talking to her about that as well. We've got Richard Agar out of the Warriors previewing the Bulldogs clash, which is coming up this evening, and they'd be pretty keen to make up for, it was a wee bit sloppy last week against the worst team in the competition, but they didn't lose, they got it done. And you remember the last year, some of these close games against rotten teams, they actually stumbled and lost, not this time. So think of the Bulldogs. That's going to be good. I've got my mate Jim Dolan. We're going to talk a wee bit of ice hockey. We've got a wee bit of basketball going on as well, because it's right at the pointed end of New Zealand basketball. That sells NBL. Lots to talk about. And Nathan Lim's on our all-star panel with Paul Allison, looking at the big sports stories of the day, of the week, which of course is Ryan Fox.
2: That's an award-pending show right there.
0: They always are, mate.
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9: 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Mike Hosking, Jamie Mackay, Heather Duplessis-Allen, Tim Beveridge. 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
10: Good morning. It's 6 o'clock. I'm Kalia Strong. Thousands of people across the North Island were woken by an earthquake this morning. GeoNet reports a magnitude 5.8 quake occurred 10 kilometres southwest of Tomaranui just before 5 this morning. Talkback caller Bridget was one of the more than 20,000 who felt the shaking.
11: We've had a few down this way, like Kaikoura and Christchurch, so not flash.
10: Reaction came flooding in via text to News Talk ZB host Jim Sneddon.
12: Severe here in Inglewood. The cat bolted out of bed like she'd been shot out of a cannon. Hi Jim, felt the quake in Otaki and heard the noise.
10: Civil Defence is reminding people to drop, cover and hold during an earthquake and to hold a pillow over your face and neck if you're in bed. Police say

0: No sentence can undo the loss of Lynn Fleming, but yesterday's outcome marks an important moment. Hayden Tasker has been sentenced to life in prison with a minimum 22-year non-parole period for murdering the Nelson policewoman and seriously injuring Senior Sergeant Adam Ramsey on New Year's Day last year. Deputy Commissioner Jill Rogers has acknowledged Fleming's family and their courage over the past 19 months.
1: And we will continue to support you in the time ahead. And whilst today brings the end to the justice part of this journey, we remain committed to supporting you as part of your police whānau.
0: A suggestion: we've got to keep expanding our trade options following the latest US tariffs on New Zealand and 59 other countries. We've been hit with a 12.5% rate after a court-imposed 10% rate ran its three-month course. The new tariffs reflect a US claim that imports were made with forced labour, which New Zealand rejects. Trade consultant Charles Finney says he's sure the US will remain a major trade partner.
2: We have got a great network of free trade agreements covering over 80% of our exports. And if the United States proves too difficult, then there are lots of options there.
0: Shock over three rail-level crossing collisions happening in a single day yesterday. The crashes happened in the Bay of Plenty in Carterton, and five people suffered minor to moderate injuries. TrackSafe Foundation manager Megan Drayton says train drivers can't do much when someone's on the tracks.
3: Really all they can do is hit the emergency brake and sort of hope for the best. But some of these trains, particularly freight trains, like the ones in the Bay of Plenty, they can take, you know, 100 metres to come to a stop.
0: A wintry start to the weekend for many parts of the country today. Met Service has issued snowfall warnings for Haast and Lindis passes until 7 a.m. and Arthur's Pass and the Dunedin to Waitati Highway until 8 this morning. Snow is expected near Porter's Pass above 400 metres until 1 p.m. and Lewis Pass until 3. The snow reaches the desert road in the North Island this afternoon and overnight. Meanwhile, a stretch of State Highway 3 through Awakino Gorge is closed this morning between Moko and Piopio due to a slip. Motorists are being advised to avoid the area or delay travel. And a call to end the office fish shame, as many workers are ditching their leftovers to avoid judgy colleagues. Data from Sea Lord found more than half of us view fish in the office as socially risky, with the smell from reheats the top concern. General Manager of Marketing Melissa Butler says a toxic fish culture has taken over the workplace.
4: At the end of the day, we'd love to stop the stigma and let people enjoy their fish at work proudly and freely.
5: To Newstalk ZB Sport. New Zealand's first medal opportunities of the Glasgow Commonwealth Games will come in the pool this morning. Erica Fairweather, Caitlin Deans and Eve Thomas will all contest the women's 400 metres freestyle final in just a few minutes, while Lewis Clairbert races for men's 200 metres individual medley gold from 6:16. Hazel Auerhand and Zoe Pedersen are in the women's 50 metres butterfly final just after 7. To NRL action in Newcastle.
6: From centre field, he's done it again. He's done it again. 31 field goals.
5: Daly Cherry-Evans has stepped up in the 77th minute to seal the Roosters a 23-22 victory over the Knights on Sky Sport. Compounding the defeat, Newcastle lost Kiwis playmaker Dylan Brown to a serious knee injury, while Origin forward Dylan Lucas suffered a suspected broken ankle. Meanwhile, the Rabbitohs clinched a 28-26 win over the Storm in a back-and-forth clash in Sydney. NRL coverage with Pit Stop. 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
7: Tadej Pogacar has struck on the Alpe d'Huez. A tornado has ripped across the 21 hairpin bends. Pogacar wins.
5: The Slovenian star is one step closer to a record-equalling fifth title on Sky Sport. Pogacar has launched a solo attack from the foot of the iconic Alpe d'Huez to erase a gap of more than 3 minutes to the leaders and win stage 19. His lead extends to more than 7 minutes with two stages remaining. Basketball star LeBron James has signed with the Philadelphia 76ers for what he says will be his final NBA contract. It will be the fourth NBA team for the 41-year-old, who ended his 8-year tenure with the Los Angeles Lakers last month. And Liam Lawson's finished 7th in the second practice session for Formula One's Hungarian Grand Prix, 3 spots ahead of his Racing Bulls teammate Arvid Lindblad. The Ferrari duo of Lewis Hamilton and Charles Leclerc topped the timesheets. I'm Clay Wilson. That's Newstalk ZB News and Sport with Sanderson Vitamins from Woolworths Pharmacies around New Zealand. It's 5 minutes past 6.
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1: Met Service forecast for all of Aotearoa. Northland to Manawatu, Coromandel, Bay of Plenty in the central high country. You've got rain, sometimes heavy with possible thunderstorms and hail. And to Gisborne and Hawke's Bay, scattered rain, clearing to fine this morning. Horowhenua to Wellington and Wairarapa, periods of rain, some heavy. Marlborough and Nelson, you've got cloudy periods and showers this morning. Buller to Westland, periods of rain, heavy at times. And Canterbury and Otago, rain spreading north with snow to 400 metres. Southland and Fiordland, scattered rain with snow to low levels this morning. And the Chatham Islands, rain sometimes heavy.

0: G'day and good morning, New Zealand. I'm Jamie Mackay. This is the best of the country. It's brought to you by Rabobank. We're growing a better New Zealand together. No time to waste, because today's going to be a busy day and a great day, hopefully, for the All Blacks. Can they defend that wonderful record at Fortress Eden Park against the Irish? We're going to kick off the show today with Daniel Ebb, Deputy Leader of the Opportunity Party. Him and I go back a long way because he's been in rural PR for quite a while. He denied they're a centre-left party and we agreed to disagree over the universal income and land tax. Land tax no good at all for farmers or the productive sector, if you ask me. Farmer Tom Martin, our UK correspondent, caught up with him on Tuesday ahead of obviously that Football World Cup semi. I asked him if football's coming home. He hoped it might, but it didn't. But they've got other problems over there as well, including a heatwave, drought, low yields and poor prices for arable farmers. Tracy Brown, Chair of Dairy NZ, looking at some of the squeezed margins for dairy farmers. Plus, following her recent trip to Ireland, talking of the Irish, we compared cows and countries. And there's no show without punch here on the country. The gloves came off on Thursday's show. Winston Peters to wrap the best of the country.
1: The best of the country with Rabobank. Choose the bank that puts your deposits back into the country by supporting Kiwi farmers. Newstalk ZB.
0: Well, this is a really interesting story, isn't it? The latest RNZ poll out suggesting that if the Opportunity Party was to get past 5%, and they're currently sitting at 4.7%, we could get a change of government. To tell us more, Opportunity Party Deputy Leader, a bloke with a rural background, PR expert, Daniel Ebb. Daniel, we've dealt over the years through many things. Now I'm talking to you as a potential minister in a Labor government.
2: Yeah, you put it like that. It sounds a little bit startling, doesn't it?
0: Well, you didn't bite when I threw out a potential minister in a Labor government.
2: Oh, in a Labor government. Listen, we're a centrist party, mate. There's a reason that I've decided to put on hold all the sort of open farmsy ag work I've done over the last couple of years, because New Zealand's sort of found itself in quite a tribal place when it comes to politics. You've kind of got this sort of pendulum that swings between a right-leaning government who builds stuff and then a left-leaning government comes in and wrecks it up for the next couple of years. And so we're not really moving forward. We're kind of just swinging from side to side. And so I can understand why some people are saying, oh, you go with the left, and other people are saying we go with the right as the Opportunity Party, but we're not standing to solidify either of those blocks. We're standing to be a actual constructive centrist partner that can work with both of those.
0: Well, let's be honest. You want to cut? Right? Hang on, Daniel. You want to cut Winston Peters' lunch? You guys want to be the kingmaker? What surprises me so much, and I know you're very smart at your job and PR, and you must be doing a good job because you advertise, for God's sake, for a leader. You get this young businesswoman who is your new leader. All of a sudden, you're nudging the 5% threshold. It's like you're the party political flavour of the month. What have you actually done to deserve it?
2: Fair call, mate. Well, there's a lot in that. So to your first question, yes, we are trying to displace New Zealand First as the centrist party. I would argue that they are no longer capable of being an effective centrist party because they're clearly aligned to the right. And so it's important that we have political stability, like the schooling systems that my kid is going to, the infrastructure systems that I drive to work every day, the plumbing, all that kind of stuff. All that stuff was kind of generally built in the 60s and 70s and 80s at a time when we had profound sense of political stability. We've lost that now, and as a result, we've kind of lost our way as a country. And so we think that the ability to operate as a constructive centrist partner that can hold both Labor and National to account is really, really important in order that we build the education systems and the pipes and the infrastructure that my kids are going to grow up in. So, yeah, we think we do need a centrist partner that can work really, really well with
0: both. Yeah, okay. But what about the voodoo economics? And that's what I'd call it, a universal basic income or a universal wage. Why are we bothering with that? How does that make economic sense? Where's the incentive to get off your backside and go and work and get ahead?
2: Sure. So at 19 grand a year, it's very difficult to live on the citizen's income. It's not designed to be a wage that everyone can use and not go out and work. The data that we've seen from trials overseas tell the opposite story. It gives people a sense of security. You know, like I've had some illness in my family recently, so I had to step back from work, but it wasn't enough to sort of go on to a benefit or anything like that. I just needed 3 months so I could look after family members. Like, that is a part of the world that we live in now. And increasingly, we need a social welfare system that can handle massive job losses when AI kicks in. It can handle economic shocks. The problem we've got right now with our social benefit system is that it's incredibly complicated and full of bureaucracy. Like, you're going to spend more time on the phone to WINS saying, oh, my girlfriend stayed at my house only two nights last week, so do I still get the accommodation supplement? That's not an effective, efficient system. If we're going to do social welfare, let's write it into code instead of having several thousand ministries.
0: Yeah, it sounds fine personnel. In practice, Daniel Ebb, but who's paying for this? So how do you pay for it?
2: We pay the citizens' income with a land value tax. So our tax reset is basically two mechanisms that work in tandem. The citizens' income ensures that every Kiwi gets the security and stability they need in order to contribute to society. And we pay for that by kind of throttling land value in New Zealand. That's sort of the second fundamental problem that we're trying to address, is that we've put all of our capital into massively overinflated land prices. And so with our land value tax, which you mentioned, 1.75% on residential land, 0.5% on rural land, that creates sort of the ability to shift capital from land to people, which we think is really important going forward.
0: I want to talk about your background. I think you grew up on a farm in Northland.
2: Grew up, yes. I was really lucky. I had a really special upbringing, I think a really unique one. I was both sort of urban and rural, so I'd be in Auckland during the weeks and then go up to the family farm on weekends. So I'd be sort of pitching journos at my mum's communications business and then going bang in fence posts with Dad on the weekend. So I'm consider myself pretty lucky to have that.
0: You realise that a centre-left government, with the Greens having a big say in it, could be the death knell for farming in this country. Does that not worry you?
2: I don't think that kind of rhetoric is that helpful. You know,
0: hang on, I'm going to pull you up on that. Why is it not helpful? We know what the Greens' policies are. I'm not saying they would get them through. I'm hoping that Labor would have enough sense to forge their own policies. I'm still waiting for some of their policies. At least you guys have got some. But tell me what's going to be good about a centre-left government for New Zealand farmers.
2: Well, I won't defend the Greens' policies. I'll defend
0: They're indefensible.
2: Yeah, I won't talk to their policies. I'll only talk to our policies.
0: So you agree with me on that one. but I mean, all this playing kingmaker and we're a centrist party, we're going to go either way, that's bollocks. Daniel, you and I both know that. There's only one way the Opportunity Party is going to go, if you get past 5%, and that is in coalition with Labor, which, if we're to believe the current polls, would swing the pendulum in favour of a centre-left government.
2: I can understand where you're coming from, mate. I can understand that. But New Zealand does not need another party added to the left bloc. It does not need another party added to the right bloc. Like, all of us have come from startup businesses. We've got families. Why would we go through the ringer of politics just to add to the problem? And so, you know, there's lots of different things in our country that need more stability added to it. Farming is one of them. Environmental protection is another. Long-term infrastructure development, a superannuation plan that actually acknowledges that we are on a fiscal, we're heading towards a fiscal cliff.

0: those things are sacrificing because we haven't got a party that can work with both sides. And so I take this to the bank right now. We will not pick a side. It's important that we can retain the ability to both work with National and both work and work with Labor. You know, we've made it very clear that we will start negotiations with the party with the largest vote share after the election, because we think that delivers more stable
1: government. Well, which will be Labor?
0: We don't know what the polling says. Right now it's, what, 3-4% in it? Who knows?
1: Just to finish on, Daniel Ebb, and I do appreciate your time, I don't agree with the citizens' income. I don't agree with the land value tax, but you've got three major policy platforms, and I totally agree with your third one, compulsory KiwiSaver. And it would appear to me that there seems to be a bit of a bipartisan approach right across the political spectrum for us to do this as a nation.
0: Yeah, there absolutely is. There's bipartisan approach to KiwiSaver. There's now bipartisan approach to solar and residential builds. We're sort of getting to some bipartisan approach on infrastructure. So our big question is, why isn't it happening? Why have we not got a 30-year intergenerational infrastructure plan? Why do we not have a 10-year cross-party health plan? These things are required. You know, you look at places like Singapore, right? You know, they are who they are as a nation, and they are where they are because they've had decades of political stability. That's the fundamental issue that we're trying to solve as a party. I love our policies. Our policies are great. But really what we need is a constructive centrist player that can sit Labor and National down and say, hey, you two, sign up to an intergenerational infrastructure plan. Let's agree on how we're going to treat superannuation for the next 30, 40, 50 years. We cannot move forward as a country until we've got those things. And so I appreciate you saying, oh, we're just going to be a lefty party, all that kind of stuff. But that's not what we're standing for, because that's not what New Zealand needs.
1: I can agree on the latter. Daniel Ebb, Deputy Leader of the Opportunity Party. It's going to be a fascinating run into that November 7 election. We will keep in touch. Thanks for your time.
0: No worries. Thanks, mate.
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1: G'day, New Zealand. Good morning, New Zealand. I'm Jamie Mackay. Thanks for joining me this morning for the best of the country. It's brought to you by Rabobank. We're growing a better New Zealand together. Interesting chat with Daniel Ebb. Will the Opportunity Party get past 5%? Game on if they do. Up next, farmer Tom Martin, our UK farming correspondent. We caught up with him ahead of the Football World Cup semi-final. That ended in tears, but they've got other things to worry about over there as well, including a heatwave, drought, low yields and poor prices for the arable farmers like Tom. Tracy Brown is the chair of Dairy NZ. We had a yarn midweek about squeezed margins for dairy farmers, and we talked about, talking about the Irish, we talked about her recent trip to Ireland, and we compared cows and countries. Winston Peters to wrap the best of the country. Just a bit of a shout out for the Rabo Community Fund. If you're looking for a funding boost for your rural community initiative, you need to apply for the Rabobank Community Fund. Entries are now open and close on August the 3rd. To find out more, go to the Rabobank website, rabobank.co.nz.
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1: He is our UK farming correspondent, farmer Tom Martin, social media influencer, arable farmer, going through tough times with a heat wave and drought and low prices. But let's be positive to start this wee chat, Tom. Football's coming home. It's coming home, or is it? There's a rich irony around the Argentina-England game on Wednesday night, your time. Falklands War, 1982. Hand of God with Maradona, 1986. A bit of needle. You can't beat that.
9: That's right. There's been a bit of chat about raising the talks again about turning the Falklands over to Argentina. But of course, we've been there since before Argentina was a country. So I don't think it's something that we're going to be raising again. But I do hope that we give them a sound thrashing in the.

0: the sevens. I mean, who knows? Tremendous team, but England have performed really well, and they've done what it takes. You know what it took to win. So they found a way. I think is what Harry Kane said, and I think you know that great teams find a way. As you know, the All Blacks, fantastic team, often find a way.
1: Well, do you think the England will totally come to a standstill Wednesday evening your time?
0: I think it's very likely because this is the first one that's been a reasonable hour for us. It's 8 p.m. UK time. The previous games have been at 10 p.m. We've had one at 1 a.m. We had another one at 10 p.m. recently. So I think far more likely to stoke a bit of interest for people who didn't have to stay up all night to watch it.
1: It'll take your mind off some of the woes that farmers are facing. We know all about your heat wave and your drought. You've had Wimbledon. Wimbledon's normally, sometimes it can be a rainmaker for British farmers. Didn't really come to pass this time round.
0: Well, come on, Jamie. It normally has the Jamie Mackay guarantee of rain. I mean, I think you've been more confident in previous years, but it certainly hasn't come through. And certainly not in this in the east and the south of the UK where we desperately need the rain. They're talking about a little bit of rain coming at the end of the week, but it's not going to help us at all.
1: How is this affecting crop yields? Because I'm assuming that some of your autumn sown crops are now coming off.
0: That's right. I started the wheat today. The autumn sown wheat today in fields that look great all year. A lot of crops around here have looked fantastic, tremendous crops all year long. And as I looked out the combine window, I looked at a crop that should be yielding 9 to 10 tonnes to the hectare. It looked great and it was yielding 6. Now, I really, on our economics, I really need 7.5 tonnes to the hectare to break even. So it's absolutely shocking. I've been speaking to neighbours. Although it's been whispered because not many people are sharing their yields. It's the people who typically share their pub yields. Oh, yes, I'm terribly disappointed. I only got 11 tonnes per hectare. They've been very quiet recently, but a lot of neighbours are struggling with wheat at the 5 and 6 tonnes to the hectare mark and some even lower. It's going to be a critical time. There will be businesses going under and we're under a lot of pressure already with different tax regimes and things. It's absolutely critical, I've got to say. I feel like I've said this to you a couple of times, Jamie, on our calls over the years. But this is a really, really tough time.
1: St Swithin's Day is coming up this week. What relevance does that have to your weather patterns? Isn't there some old folklore around that?
0: Well, do you know, a lot of old folklore is based on pretty sound observation back when our forefathers had very little else to do than consider the weather. Basically, there's a beautiful little ditty. Basically, it says if it rains on St Swithin's Day, this Wednesday, then it will rain for 40 days. Where if it's fair on Wednesday, we'll have 40 days of fair weather. Now, the forecast was for a drop of rain, which ironically, I don't think we really want right now. I don't think we want 40 days of rain. But I'd take a little drop of rain. But it's now changed away. The rain stayed away. It's going to be dry on Wednesday. So I really want 1/2 inch of rain overnight, every night for about 3 nights. That'll do me. Thank you very much, Jamie.
1: Well, that's not too much to ask for. Mind you, there could be a bright cloud on the horizon in the form of Andy Burnham. I think he becomes your new Prime Minister officially next Monday. Or is he going to be worse for farmers?
0: One of the first things he's been talking about is a land value capture tax. He's one of these people. He's amongst the crowd that want to tax wealth, wealth in inverted commas, because we're losing money on the farm and on every farm in this part of the country. But he could be an absolute disaster. Interestingly, I think I've said this before, but a lot of the Labour activists who were desperately keen to have an election when an unelected leader became leader of the Conservative Party and therefore Prime Minister, has been very quiet when the roles reversed. So it'll be very interesting. He's a dynamic, popular leader. He's a guy who seems to have a history of getting things done. Let's hope he doesn't absolutely cook our farming industry for kind of some taxation victory.
1: Just to finish on, an interesting observation that you made. We talked about the needle, the historic

0: needle between England and Argentina. Well, that's nothing. That is a drop in the ocean compared to the historic needle between England and Scotland. And you're expressing disappointment, Tom Martin, that the Scots aren't backing your football side.
1: Well, as you may well know, I'm passionate about unity. I'm a fierce competitor as well, so I love a good contest, particularly with an odd-shaped ball. But I can even tolerate these soccer types. But what I just find really disappointing, and it's not all Scottish people by a long stretch, is that there seems to be a certain number of people north of the border who were passionately Mexican about 10 days ago. They've had a flirtation with Norway, all kinds of reasons why the Scots should support the Norwegians. And now, all of a sudden, a nation that was part of the Falklands War against the Argentines in 1982, Scottish men died to defend the Brits in the Falklands, are now suddenly becoming massive Argentine fans. I just find that a little bit disappointing. I have to say, I would always support a home nation side. Dare I say it? Gosh, I think even if they were playing against the All Blacks, I think I'd, despite being a big fan of the All Blacks, I think I'd probably cheer on Wales or Scotland or Ireland if they're playing against you guys.
0: Farmer Tom Martin, thank you very much for your time.
1: It's always a pleasure.
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10: It's possible that our Defence Force could send personnel to the Middle East to help stop the Houthis. They are the ones, along with the Revolutionary Guard in Iran, pushing up the price of oil this morning.
11: Has Trump ever looked more feckless? I mean, at the moment, when you think of $100 a barrel yet again, poll out this morning, job approval remains at record lows. If election were held today, 53% would vote Democrat, and that's why, slowly but surely, they are starting to panic.
9: Every view from every angle. Newstalk ZB. The best of the country with Rabobank, the bank with local agri-banking experts passionate about the future of rural communities. Rabobank on Newstalk ZB.
0: Tracy Brown is a Matamata dairy farmer and also, for her sins, the chair of Dairy NZ, doing a great job. Great to catch up at Field Days, Tracy, and the Primary Industry New Zealand Summit and Awards. I want to start, if I can, with the subject I was talking to Heather Duplessy-Allen about last night on Newstalk ZB, doing the sums on the margins in dairying. They're getting a bit squeezed.
12: Yeah, they are, and we would encourage farmers to just be cautious going into this season. Cautiously optimistic, because things do move around a bit. But there is still quite a bit of global uncertainty. As we all know, Fonterra's just pegged back their forecast milk price. So, we'll need to keep an eye on that.

0: We were 185,000 milk solids. And with that break-even milk price, you're going to only make a surplus on the average farm of $85,000. And I said to Heather, that's not that much. If you've got $6 or $8 million, or maybe more, if you're in the Waikato like you are, invested in that dairy farm.
1: Yeah, no, it is a concern. And I think the thing to keep an eye on, particularly this season, is farm working expenses. So last year in our break-even milk price, we had $5.65 in there. And in this season's forecasted farm working expenses, these are the actual numbers are based off the real data from Dairy Base and the certain in our economic survey, we're predicting $6.19. So there's a fair jump in there, Jamie, of around 50 cents. And we had a jump of around 20 cents since 2022 in farm working expenses. So that, you know, that is something that people are going to have to keep an eye on and just be diligent with monitoring budgets and making cautious decisions about where they spend.
0: Now, Tracy, you've just recently been to Ireland, self-funded too, before everyone jumps up and down about junkets for Dairy NZ. I think it's something to do with your Nuffield scholarship that you didn't quite get finished, or the trip you didn't quite get finished during COVID. I've only been to Ireland once, 2003. That's 23 years ago. Smoke in the bars was one thing that I couldn't believe because we'd gone smoke-free. The other thing back then was the size of the dairy cows. They were like houses. They were like big bulls, basically. And the average herd size was only about 50 or 60. I understand that number's increased. But how does their dairying compare to ours?
1: Yeah, it was a really interesting trip, Jamie, and long overdue, as you say. I hadn't been able to travel because of COVID up there. So, New Zealand has a lot in common with the Irish. So changed quite a bit now. The average herd size is 100 cows, and the cows, I think, would be quite a lot smaller, more looking like a Kiwi cow. In fact, there's a lot of New Zealand genetics used up there, and many farmers we visited were proud of their Kiwi cross cows they had in their herd. So you're quite a different looking cow. Huge focus on grass. System called pasture-based Ireland. So, you know, whether you're a scientist, whether you're a farmer, whether you're a student, whether you're a rural professional, everyone uses the same database. So they've got more data points and so increased accuracy, so they're able to sort of help use it for predictive decision making. Big focus on beef on dairy, no bobby calves, so they're sort of really focusing on a breeding index for beef. With those calves and buying and selling based on that. So they've done away with the how a calf looks in terms of, you know, four white socks and a white, you know, mark on its head and all that sort of thing. It's purely on genetics. Big focus on training and really developing people, strong farm systems knowledge. And then they've really got themselves quite organised around catchment groups. They've got a lot of pressure on the EU, from the EU, around nitrogen derogation. So they've got whole communities in supporting farmers around improving water quality outcomes. So they might have rural professionals, they've got teachers, they've got scientists, they've got farmers, students, everybody is sort of helping improve those water quality outcomes. So they've sort of looked at New Zealand, what New Zealand's doing, and then just got themselves much more coordinated and organised quite quickly because they've got a bit of a burning platform.
0: Well, they're a very comparable nation to us in many, many ways. Hopefully they're not comparable to us at Eden Park on Saturday. We're a wee bit better than them. Tracy Brown, look, I'm out of time to talk about PC1, another subject for another day, but thanks for your time. Always enjoy chatting here on The Country.
1: Thanks, Jamie.
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4: 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Interesting chat with Tracy Brown, wasn't it? 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Hopefully that changes during the course of the season. Up next, we're going to wrap it with Winston Peters, one of my favourite combatants here on the country. The gloves came off on Thursday's show, but I just want to get a wee reminder in about Rabobank's 2050 white paper on succession. Now, it was released at the PINS, Primary Industry New Zealand Summit, last month. It's called Succession 2050, Gearing Up for New Zealand's Food and Agri-Future. Literally billions of dollars will change hands in the next decade as the next generation come in. The Opportunity Party would love to tax that with their land tax, wouldn't they? So it explores the opportunities and challenges facing New Zealand's primary industry as we transition into the future. Find out more at the Rabobank website, rabobank.co.nz. 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
4: Kicking off the country today, New Zealand First leader Winston Peters. Let's start with the serious stuff and then we'll have an argument a wee bit later on about the Indian FTA, as we do every time we chat. Talk to me, Mr. Peters, about the bird flu. How worried should we be?
10: Well, I don't think we should get over worried at this point in time. I mean, there's one that's been found, probably maybe more. It's proximity to the bird life of this country that's important. So let's be very careful here, but let's not overreact and rush to judgment too soon.
4: So we're not facing another pandemic?
10: I don't believe so.
4: Well, let's hope so. Anyhow, okay, celebrity candidates. We've already heard about Tane Randall, Stu Nash, I think Stu would call himself a celebrity, and now Michael Laws. But have you been outgunned by the ACT Party bringing in Paul Henry, who was quite critical of you, if you don't mind me saying so?
10: Well, this is amateur hour, that's why. The fact of the matter is that at 7 p.m. previous night, the ACT Party found out that their former president was up again in the court again for paedophilia charges. So that's why they dropped this one at this point in time. The coincidence is echoing around the country, for goodness sake. There's no surprises here. But as Paul Henry's going to find out, this is a difficult job, politics, and he's going to have to learn.
4: Someone who has also been getting stuck into you is Andrea Vance. I spent a couple of weeks in Australia, but it was a big story while I was over there. She got stuck into you, and you got stuck into her in return. And then there was a column from someone, there's columns everywhere these days, about how an 80-year-old is very cleverly using social media. Did you take that as a compliment?
10: Yes, I did, and it took them so long to learn that in the first place. But Andrea Vance, I took her to the press council and won, because she made a whole lot of statements that were false about the KiwiRail, and the press council agreed with me. But before that, you recall, I accused her and Peter Dunn of releasing state secrets. Remember that? And Peter Dunn lost his job. So she hates me, and I understand why. But she used to work for News of the World. Who are the News of the World? Well, they were shut down for lying to the British media. That's how bad they were. So I'm not taking any lessons from Andrea Vance. She's bitter and twisted, and I've proven it.
4: Are you worried about the Opportunity Party getting past that 5% threshold? I know you say bugger the polls, a bit like your old mate Jim Bolger. But the reality is, if they do manage to get past 5%, and I'm not suggesting they will, but if they did, that would mean a change of government.
10: First of all, look, the first thing I know about Opportunity, there's opportunity costs. And in this case, you've got a whole lot of consultants, and consultants will send you an invoice. It's all the hype of the mainstream media. They're trying to prop them up, give them all the coverage possible, and so are you. When did they have a last public meeting? Did you see it? Did you hear what they said about their manifesto? Did they release what they said? They haven't told you anything about what they mean, but they're a bunch of left-wingers. Sadly, they'll send everybody over 65 destitute, because they're going to have land tax, and nobody over 65 will be able to pay it. So when they find out about this, I'm not concerned about them, no. I'm worried about one party, and the party's called New Zealand First.
4: Universal income and a land tax, it would be crippling for many in the productive sector, and I particularly look at farming.
10: Yeah, and you and your listeners. So I tell you what.
4: Only New Zealand First can save us.
10: If you want to be saved, yes, you've got it right. God, you took a long time to get to there. But at last, you finally understood you got one chance to be down on the farm, and that father chance is New Zealand First.
4: How did you take to be called a clown by a former Prime Minister, John Key?
10: Well, look, Paul, John, I mean, you know, do you remember the crash in Wall Street, or the crash in 2008, when all these companies went down, and the fourth company to go down was Merrill Lynch, got bailed out by the American taxpayers? Well, John Key's background was with them. And I said at the time, you know, don't come here and tell us what you know. This is a fraudulent company you work for, and they've been found out. And the second thing about John Key, when he talks about it there, my question to John Key is, Mr. Key, if this deal is so good, how come by 2050 it'll only grow our GDP by 0.1%? Explain that to me. Where did you get that number from?
4: Have you just pulled that out of your backside?
10: No, that's the Treasury's forecast. I didn't pull it out of there. You should know this. I am astonished. Here I am on this date, all the way in the July the 16th, 2026, after all these months, December last year, they were talking about signing up to it, and you found out for the first time what its value to our economy is. I am deeply shocked. And the people who suffered the most are the farmers, because they're not going to have any dairy products down there, are they? And when it comes to the other products, when it comes to beef, or mutton, have a look at the UK and other countries' sales to them. or dare I say the Australian South, then I'll tell you why he's so confident. I'm astonished that you've learned this year now that the

0: EDP growth will be only 0.1% by 2050.
1: Now, I'm not sure I buy that. I spoke to, and I know you're good mates with him. You were very good mates with his father.
0: Can I just say this? You say not sure you buy that. I've been saying that for days now. Has anybody refuted me? No. The only person who refuted me is you.
1: Well, I don't know the numbers. I don't know if you've just made them up and trying to pull the wool over my eyes.
0: No. If I'd have made them up, they'd be refuted me, wouldn't they?
1: Okay, let me go back to Todd McClay, and I know he's a mate of yours and you get along well with him. This is what he had to say yesterday. It's only a 20-second clip on the $20 billion investment. Listen to this. The $20 billion investment. Is it an investment or is it an aspirational target?
2: It's an aspirational target to promote investment. The government has taken on a commitment to promote investment, and it is very clear in the legislation. It is written down. Lawyers on both sides scrutinised it. Our responsibility is to promote. It is not to invest.
1: So what do you say about that? What do you say in answer to that?
0: Stop playing with words. The reality is that I've been saying for a long time what this $33 billion New Zealand dollars will cost us into the Indian economy. And here comes Modi. He's coming over. He's got a high commission here that's seen all the controversy. He gets over here and he still said what he said because that's the way they've read it. And it's going to cost us if we don't match up with what we promised. That's the reality of it all.
1: But why wouldn't we, Winston Peters, invest in an economy that is a marketplace of 1.4 billion and growing daily?
0: We wouldn't because we're not stupid. We should be investing in a country called New Zealand, not a country called India, for goodness sake. What's wrong with you? I mean, I can see why you vote for the National Party because they're globalists.
1: You don't know who I vote for. I could be a New Zealand First voter if it wasn't for your stance on the FTA. Also, Todd McClay had this to say about immigration. Hey, what about the unfettered migration that he's banging on about?
2: It's election year. He's absolutely, completely, 1,000% wrong. 1,670 skilled workers per year can come to New Zealand. They're only allowed to stay for 3 years and they have to go home. They can't reapply on that same visa for another 3 years.
1: So there you go. You're 1,000% wrong.
0: Now, what's wrong with that is that if I'm wrong, then why is Modi and Goyal, the trade minister for India, and their communications ministries, why are they all wrong? They're all saying what I'm saying. How come that all of a sudden you got this contract where the Indians got it all wrong, and so has Winston Peters, and the National Party's got it all right? Excuse me. This is not our first. Not your first rodeo.
1: Why did you send Mark Patterson, your wall guy, over to India? Isn't that a bit two-faced?
0: No, it's not two-faced. We've been working on exporting wool all around the world since we've got the job, and Mark's doing a fantastic job. And dare I say it, if you go to the Indian new parliament, the carpet is magnificent carpet. It's provided by New Zealand. And this has nothing to do with this. I mean, this is the kind of deal that we talked about, getting out there and trading properly, but making it up and manifesting it as the Prime Minister has while he subserviently bows down to an Indian culture in New Zealand was just breathtaking. How could we possibly be proud of what he did? I mean, the salutations and obsequiousness of the Prime Minister's behaviour when the Indian Prime Minister was here was just breathtaking, and you know it.
1: Would you have held hands with Modi?
0: No, I wouldn't have, because I'm not to my own culture, and I expect another country to come here and respect my culture when I'm here. That's not the way New Zealanders behave.
1: Hey, Winston Peters, thanks for your time. I could argue all day with you, but I haven't got that time. Good luck for your national conference is this weekend, isn't it?
0: It is.
1: Is it true that you need a gold card to get in?
0: You've only need a gold card to get in, but you'll need it to get there early, because I'll tell you why. It will be wall to wall, unlike the other parties. They kind of get and put it down telephone booth together.
1: Only New Zealand First can save us. Thanks for your time.
0: Okay, mate. Cheers. Bye-bye.
1: Winston Peters rapping the best of the country. Good morning, my name's Jamie Mackay. The show is brought to you by Rabobank. We're growing a better New Zealand together. Do you realise it's 32 years and 15 days since we lost at Eden Park when the French scored the try from the end of the earth on July the 3rd, 1994? Let's hope history doesn't repeat itself tonight. Catch you back next Saturday morning. Going to leave you with a great Irish song.

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7: 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Mike Hosking, Ryan Bridge, Roman Travers, Jack Tame, all the names you can trust. 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
8: It's 7 o'clock, I'm Kalia Strong. Mother Nature has given thousands across the North Island an early wake-up as a 5.9 magnitude earthquake struck near Tomaranui just before 5am this morning. GeoNet reports the quake occurred at a depth of 9 kilometres and has been felt as far as the South Island. Talkback caller Russell lives close to the epicentre and says it rumbled on for 2 or 3 minutes.
9: All my stuff on my cabinets and on my mantelpiece above the fire have come off and smashed. It was pretty scary.
8: Meanwhile, Betty says it gave her a big fright.
10: I still got the shakes because it did go on, I thought, for, well, probably well over 30 seconds, and then you could still feel it shake even after the big shake.
8: Meanwhile, the Manawatū Whanganui Emergency Management Group says minor slips have been reported in the area and emergency services and roading crews are assessing the situation. There are no reports of injuries or building damage, and power, water and communication systems are all operating. The Sensible Sentencing Trust says Hayden Tasker's sentence doesn't deliver justice for Lynn Fleming's family. It's calling on political parties to double the minimum non-parole period for murder from 10 years to 20. Tasker will spend at least 22 years in prison for murdering Fleming and seriously injuring her colleague Adam Ramsey. Spokesperson Louise Parker.

0: Parsons says losing a loved one is devastating, and that pain is compounded when families have to revisit grief.
1: So in 22 years, he's going to come up before the parole board, and that family is going to have to make submissions, and they're going to be reminded every year of this horror that happened to their loved one.
0: Stuart Nash appears to be calling time on his political career, ruling out any form of comeback. Nash has apologised to Napier MP Katie Nimmin after calling her lazy for taking maternity leave. The controversy, which included MPs calling Nash sexist, prompted the former Labour cabinet minister to withdraw as New Zealand First's Napier candidate. Nash told the Hawke's Bay Today newspaper he's mortified the message has been interpreted the way it has.
2: And when I saw that this had become a major distraction, I thought that the only honourable thing to do was actually step aside, because that's what's right for New Zealand First.
0: A warning: exporters shouldn't be holding out for the latest US tariffs on New Zealand and 59 other countries to be overturned. We've been hit with a 12.5% rate after a court-imposed 10% rate ran its three-month course. The new tariffs reflect a US investigation into forced labour, which New Zealand rejects. Trade consultant Charles Finney says these tariffs have a stronger legal basis than the previous ones.
3: They're using a much more appropriate section of the Trade Act, but I still suspect very strongly that there will be legal challenge in due course.
0: And respected public servant Dame Helene Quilter has died. She served the public service for 45 years in various roles, including Secretary of Defence, Deputy State Services Commissioner and Deputy Public Service Commissioner. She was recognised as a Dame in 2023 for services to the public service and the arts. Public Service Commissioner Sir Brian Roche says she was an outstanding public servant whose legacy will be felt across New Zealand for generations to come.
4: The Newstalk ZB Sport. The New Zealand team have their first medals of the Glasgow Commonwealth Games.
5: Charging that was Claiborne, who's going to get the touch. It's just Duncan Scott. Duncan Scott wins the gold on the very last stroke. My goodness me, Lewis Claiborne came flying back down that last 50.
4: Clairbird has finished strong to come home less than half a second behind Scotland's Duncan Scott in the men's 200 metres individual medley final on Sky Sport. The race followed the women's 400 metres freestyle final.
5: Riley Pallister, her first 400 metres freestyle title at the Commonwealth Games. A wonderful swimmer. Look at that, 3:59.56, and the silver to Fairweather of New Zealand.
4: Fairweather's hung on for silver, 3 seconds back of runaway Australian winner Lani Pallister. Fairweather's teammates Caitlin Deans and Eve Thomas finished 6th and 8th respectively. Meanwhile, Hazel Auerhand and Zoe Pedersen contest the women's 50 metres butterfly final just after 7am. A horror night for Newcastle and League's NRL. The Knights' 23-22 home loss to the Roosters, thanks to a late Daly Cherry Evans field goal, has been compounded by serious injuries to two players. Kiwis playmaker Dylan Brown's gone off with a potential ACL knee injury, while Origin forward Dylan Lucas suffered a suspected broken ankle. Meanwhile, the Rabbitohs are up to 6th on the ladder after a 75th-minute try clinched them a 28-26 win over the Storm in Sydney. NRL coverage with Pit Stop. Save up to $100 with this month's break special. Tadej Pogacar is one step closer to a record-equalling 5th title in cycling's Tour de France. The Slovenian star has launched a solo attack from the foot of the iconic Alpe d'Huez to win Stage 19. Basketball star LeBron James has signed with the Philadelphia 76ers for what he says will be his final contract in the NBA. And Liam Lawson's finished 7th in the second practice session for Formula One's Hungarian Grand Prix. I'm Clay Wilson. That's Newstalk ZB News and Sport with Sanderson Vitamins from Woolworths Pharmacies around New Zealand. It's 7:05.
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7: I'm Kim Makoto. This is your Met Service forecast. Now, we're looking at showers, some heavy with possible hail, easing towards the evening. We've got southwesterlies rising to gale in exposed places by the afternoon, gusting 100 kilometres, then easing at night. A high of 14 degrees, dropping to an overnight low 8. And tomorrow, we've got rain in the morning, otherwise it's fine. Westerlies turning southerly before dawn. A high 13 and low 3 degrees. Monday, it's mainly fine. Chance of a shower in the morning with southwesterlies.
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1: Welcome into the All Sport Breakfast here at Newstalk ZB. My name is Darcy Waldegrave. Really looking forward to the next couple of hours of sport. Wonderment of sport. Far too important to be taken seriously. Plenty coming up. Later we're going to be joined by Richard Agar, assistant coach of the Warriors, gearing up for a big clash tonight against the Bulldogs after that underwhelming performance, albeit a victory last week. He joins us to preview that game. But first up, the World Cup is over. Put a fork in it. It's done. But football action is not slowing down. Auckland FC are beginning their pre-season tomorrow afternoon when they take on a rather large club, although not very successful club currently. But they're still in the EPL, I think. The English football team Tottenham Hotspur, they are in town. Cam Howison is a midfielder for the Black Knights, and he joins us now. Morena, Cam.
2: Hey, mate, how's it going? Thanks for having me.
1: Yeah, and thanks for joining us. Odd kind of game coming up, isn't it? Because you haven't got the fully-fledged Auckland football team taking on the fully-fledged Tottenham team, but it's still Auckland v Tottenham in Auckland, so it still has a huge weight, surely.
2: Yeah, definitely. It's when the fixture came out that we were playing Spurs, all the boys were excited for this occasion. And yeah, not many times you get to put yourself up against players, the best players in the world. So I'm looking forward to playing against these players, and it's going to be a real test for us.
1: What are you expecting as far as manpower, who they're actually going to play? Because they're over here for a couple of games. So are we going to get the cream? Are we going to get a mixture? Do you know anything at all about the lineup, Cam?
2: Not 100% sure. Obviously, both teams are in pre-season, so it'll be interesting to see the lineups that they put out. They've obviously brought, quite a big squad. So, I don't have any inkling on who's going to be playing. But, I think if they can put out their strongest team, that would be, awesome for us to really test ourselves. I'm sure there'll be some big players playing, but also there'll be some probably academy players that they want to look at. So, yeah, hopefully the more the better.
1: But in essence, though, even the academy players and the not superstars are still extraordinary footballers. You don't turn up and play at that level if you're no good, right? So you're going to have great competition.
2: Oh, definitely. I think, whatever side they put out, to be honest, A, B or C team, it's going to be a very strong team. So, it'll be a big ask for us. Obviously, we're only a couple of weeks into the season ourselves. And obviously, with the change or with, Steve leaving and some players leaving, and some opportunities for some new boys and some young boys as well from our side of things. So, we're looking forward to seeing these new players from us, some of the young ones coming through. So, great occasion, and I'm sure they're looking forward to the occasion as well.
1: You've got to forget about the one. They've gone. They're out of here. They've left you. You've just got to, okay, that's it. You don't exist anymore. Tell us about some of the new crew, because you've had, I believe, one of your new boys running, and he's actually turned up on deck. Calver is his name?
2: Yeah, so obviously we had him indoors, so his first training session, so I'm pretty sure he'll be involved. So, and then obviously, we've got Lockie Bayless and some young boys coming in as well. So, the fans will get a chance to see these players, obviously playing against some really great opposition, so putting us to the test. But, hopefully there'll be a couple more to come. We've got a full strength side playing for what we can use. So, excited to see these new players.
1: How important is your role now that you've signed on and you're carrying on? Could we call you a senior figure in the team? Is that fair, or do you feel like I'm being an ageist?
2: No. I think you're pretty spot on there, mate, to be honest. I feel like I'm one of the old heads now, and especially with, quite a few new scholarship players coming in, they can really lean on me for advice. Just trying to help the young ones come through. We've got some real talent coming through the doors. So, definitely an old head. One of the older boys now. So, I don't mind that role. I've been around for quite a while now. So, anything I can help with the young players, I think would be vital.
1: You guys are no longer the new kids on the block that are going to play shock and awe. People know what you're capable of, and they're also

0: No, you're bloody good, because something to do with a championship you managed to pick up, and well scored goal too, by the way. So you're not creeping anymore, eh, undercover. You are clear and present danger. You haven't got a coach. What do you need to change and adjust in order to do it all over again? Because they know you now.
1: Yeah, I think obviously without a coach at the moment, there'll obviously be new ideas from whoever takes that role. And like I said, there'll probably be a couple more players coming through the door. But yeah, we've all always been about hard work, and obviously we've got the quality as well. And like you said, you know, teams will be coming for us now, obviously off the back of the grand final. But we seem to strive, you know, quite well under pressure, and yeah, hopefully we can, you know, keep going and add more trophies to this wonderful football club. So that will be our aim for sure.
0: Get amongst, and I shouldn't say it on air, but I will anyway because I can't help myself. I've got a bit of a man crush on Ollie Sale. Must be great having him back in the fix again. While I'm saying that, how annoying is he now that he's actually coming back to full fitness?
1: Nah, it's bloody great. It's great having him around the building. He's, you know, a top professional and a great guy to have around the changing room. I know he spent some time, you know, off the field, but he's been crucial as well to get amongst the boys and really push them. So, it's awesome to have him back. I think he's been on the grass a little bit, which is, I know that he's happy about. And us boys will be pleased when he's back on the field fully fit.
0: And I'm told he said Aaron Calvert is a good guy. So Aaron Calvert's okay by all of us if Ollie Sale said that's the case. Cam Howison, always a joy, mate. Thanks very much for your time. Enjoy yourself out there on the Garden of Eden, playing one of the most legendary teams in English football. Thanks for your time, mate.
1: Cheers, mate. Thank you very much.
0: Thank you very much. Cam Howison, great to have you on the program. Auckland FC, the Tottenham Hotspur. It's tomorrow, 3 p.m, Eden Park in Auckland. Well over 30,000 tickets already sold. Get amongst it. Gonna be huge. And if you can't get there, watch it on TVNZ Plus. This is the All Sport Breakfast on News Talk ZB. It is 7:14. Bit of ice hockey coming up next. Bloke called Kyle March. What is it with ice hockey players called Kyle around this place? It doesn't matter. We won't even mention that. But Kyle March is going to join us. He's from the Botany Swarm. He's up next here on News Talk ZB.
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4: Hockey is the flavour now. It's been a pretty tough season for the Botany Swarm this year in the New Zealand Ice Hockey League. They're currently at the bottom of the NZIHL ladder, but they could still find themselves in the playoffs if they manage to get two convincing wins over their opponents, the Canterbury Red Devils, this weekend in the doubleheader. Kyle March is playing for the Swarm. He joins us now. Good morning, Kyle.
5: Good morning.
4: I'm glad you're in a good mood, bro. Well done on that one. Why so happy?
5: Oh, it's game day. I'm ready to rock. Always ready to go. It's always a good day on game day, Darcy.
4: It is, I'm sure. And it's always a confrontational day, if you will. And you got the Cantabs come up to visit. You got the Red Devils. What do they present as far as trouble for you guys out there on the ice?
5: Oh, they're a good solid team. They've got, if I'm not mistaken, they've got the league's leading scorer right now in Alex Gagnon. So he's definitely gonna try to make a nuisance of himself. But so we got some lockdown D. We got some defensively responsible forwards. So I think we're gonna try to give him some nightmares and flying home Monday morning, wishing he had done more.
4: I'd never heard that, defensively responsible. What on earth does that mean?
5: It basically means that you're not good at scoring, but you keep the puck out of your own net. But we can't say that. So it's a polite way of saying you suck at scoring, but you can make sure they don't score on you.
4: And you need that because it's all very well and good scoring, but you get outscored at the other end. What's the point, right?
5: Yeah, exactly. You got to score more than them.
4: Now, you play forward, you play the wing. You described it to me as you're the Swiss Army knife of the team. Do you want to expand on that one for us?
5: So a guy like me in my position, I said I play on the wing when the situation needs it, depending on who we're playing, depending on what the coach's game plan is. But that I've also been asked at certain situations to play down the middle and kind of spearhead a line. So my typical line is to play with my roommate and really good friend, Richie Hopkinson. That guy is probably one of the best players I've played with. I love playing with him. Him and I work real well together.
4: Is he a Canadian import as well?
5: No, he is a Kiwi. He is one of those special Kiwis that came over from inline. He just walked in the door.
4: Hold on. Are you calling him special because he used to inline? Is that what you're saying?
5: He's a very special boy. Richie's a special boy. Don't worry.
4: and this combination as well, it's an extraordinarily physical, very, very fast. How much of sixth sense operates between team members when they play? Because you're on the ice for a couple of minutes tops. Do you have to have an ESP when you're dealing with each other? And that's what makes this combination so good?
5: Yeah, exactly. It's a matter of, we're studying the film here at home in the living room where, we're trying to practice plays and see what we can come up with together. I think, when you're working with a guy like Richie and myself, it's very simple. So we're not navigating uncharted pathways through the brain here. We're putting a puck in the net, but, we try our best.
4: Like see puck, hit puck. I remember seeing something from a comedy magazine way back in, in the 80s when I was a kid, and they described ice hockey as a game where the goalie has only got one piece of unprotected body, and that's about 1.5 inches from the top of his shirt to the bottom of the helmet. So the object of ice hockey is to hit the goalie in the neck with the puck. Is that fair?
5: I would try to shoot where the goalie isn't standing personally, but you could try that one, see how that works.
4: I could try. Hey, it's been a long time since Botany Swarm have tasted succeed at that level. You've got the pesky Stampede basically burglaring everything, and your neighbours, the Admirals, having a crack too. How close are you to getting back to the top of New Zealand hockey again, do you think, Kyle?
5: I think we're on the right track. I think at the moment, the numbers will speak for themselves. Say it hasn't been our best year, but I think we got a lot of really good young guys that are coming up through the pipeline that I think probably next year, next 2-3 years, I think once, as the 18, 19, 20-year-olds mature and develop, I think we'll be a very dangerous hockey club, say.
4: And then they go on to greater heights.

0: This is you're Ice Black, right? You represent this country. So you're thinking there's a great group that can move up to that level?
1: Absolutely. There's, I mean, you can go down the list of guys on our club that could take a spot there and certainly earn a spot and do great things for this country at the international stage. So as in terms of hockey age, as an older player, I hope I can play as long as I can, and I'm going to make sure they don't take it from me. But the day they do, you be sure they'll be 100% ready to go.
0: Kyle March, repeat after me. I am not older. I am mature. I am seasoned.
1: I am a mature, seasoned veteran. Ripe old age of 27.
0: Oh, he's nearly dead, mate. Call the cops. Get him out of there. Hey, Kyle, real pleasure making acquaintance with you. Wishing you the best for this double header over the weekend, although just quietly, I was born and bred in Canterbury, so I can't give you too much luck, right?
1: Yeah. Well, I appreciate it. So the pleasure was all mine. So I said, if your listeners are looking for something cool to do, huge playoff implications this weekend. So if we win both games, we're through to the playoffs, so we're trying to steal that last spot. Obviously, Canterbury's trying to hold us off. So look for something fun to do. Come watch unbelievable hockey games happening this weekend at Paradise Ice Botany.
0: Absolutely, couldn't have said it better myself. So I didn't. You did. Thank you very much, Kyle March. You look after yourself, mate. Go hard.
1: Thanks, Darcy. Appreciate it.
0: Thank you very much, Kyle. Appreciate you. What a bunch of fun. You good rooster. Saw him at Red Devils today, tomorrow, 4:45, Paradise Botany. We can watch it on NZIHL YouTube channel. How big a week's it been for Ryan Fox? Massive! I'll reflect on that next here on the All Sport Breakfast on Newstalk ZB.
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0: Ryan Fox. What's left to add? The tsunami of Fox has flooded New Zealand's media landscape, sweeping all other sports stories away, which netball must be most appreciative of, right? Like, I'd focus on that long-term slow-motion locomotive derailment, but like, I need positivity this morning, not more hand-wringing around a spectacular fall from grace. So netball, stand down. Right, back to Ryan. The plaudits coming his way are richly deserved. No sports person encapsulates what Kiwis believe to be who we are

0: more than this reluctant golfing icon, because he is an icon now, right? His success and the manner of the success at the Open has catapulted him into our sporting iconography. His dad bod and bandy-legged charge up the 18th is a picture we'll just never forget. The beauty of this guy, with a swing akin to a lumberjack having a crack at a pine, is his ambivalent attitude to how he is seen. Not one funk given. Like the famous meme, "Behold the field in which I grow my funks. Lay thine eyes upon it and see that it is barren." He drinks too much red wine. He likes a pie. He doesn't mess around on the tees or the fairways or the greens. Pragmatic in his approach. See ball, hit ball. There's nothing self-important or superior about him or his game, and the global golfing community has bought into it as well. He's a human, warts and all, which reflects the majority of golfers out there having a good time playing golf for the love of it. He's also very approachable from a media standpoint, although I expect with his stratospheric profile now, that will understandably change. Look, I've never had an issue locking him in for a chat, and he's never offered anything less than his authentic self. I spoke with him a couple of years back as he was finding his place in the upper echelon of golf and started appearing in major tournaments on a regular basis. I asked him if he belonged at that level yet and how important that was for his game. He said he'd finally started to feel that he did, and it was. No longer starstruck or overwhelmed, not that he ever looked like he was. He felt then that this was his world, his space, and he deserved to be there. Now the world knows what he'd grown to know, and it hasn't changed him. Out-funking standing. That'll do. Darcy. Tim Dolan just around the corner. We're talking about the Warriors just before 8 o'clock. Assistant coach Richard Agar on the program. Hey, Super Rugby Pick Your Final was coming up. We'll touch on that just after 8 o'clock. This is News Talk ZB on the All Sport Breakfast. Headlines with Clay Wilson just around the corner. Good morning, good morning, good morning. It's great to have you all on board.
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1: The New Zealand team have their first medals of the Glasgow Commonwealth Games, a pair of silvers to swimmers Lewis Clearbird and Erica Fairweather. Clearbird has finished strong to come home less than half a second behind Scotland's Duncan Scott in the men's 200 metres individual medley final. Fairweather's hung on for silver in the women's 400 metres freestyle, 3 seconds back of runaway Australian winner Lani Pallister. Kiwis and Newcastle playmaker Dylan Brown has suffered a serious knee injury in the Knights' 23-22 NRL defeat to the Roosters. The Rabbitohs, meanwhile, are up to sixth after a 75th-minute try sealed a 28-26 win over the Storm in Sydney. Basketball star LeBron James has signed with the Philadelphia 76ers for what he says will be his final NBA contract. It will be his fourth NBA team for the 41-year-old, who ended his 8-year tenure with the Los Angeles Lakers last month.
2: Still not a touch on Michael Jordan. Sorry. Oh, hey, he's got longevity, but that's it. Yeah. Look at the figures. Look at the numbers.
1: Wait for the text machine to light up on that one.
2: Go. Come on.
1: Tadej Pogacar is one step closer to a record-equalling fifth title in cycling's Tour de France. He's launched a solo attack from the foot of the iconic Alpe d'Huez to win Stage 19. And Liam Lawson's finished seventh in the second practice session for Formula One's Hungarian Grand Prix. Lewis Hamilton topped the timesheets. Darcy.
2: Thank you very much, Kalei Wilson. The pleasure was ours. 7.33, this is News Talk ZB. I know this guy in Australia. He's all over his sport, loves being in the West Island, and he gives us the joy of his time on a regular basis, that regular basis being around about now, Saturday morning, here on News Talk ZB. His name is, ladies and gentlemen, Jim Dolan. G'day, James.
3: Morning, Darcy.
2: Was that it? I gave you that wonderful intro and that's all you get? Good morning. Okay, that's fine. That's fair enough. I know where I sit. I know where I sit with you. That's fine. So
3: it's a pleasure to talk with you every week.
2: There we go. That's better. Well, favour curried, if there's such a term. So, Benji, trouble at Mill and Tiger Town. What's happened?
3: Yeah, it's hardly ideal for a team that's struggling to get things together on the field. They've got to play the Raiders this afternoon, and their best player, Adam Dewey, has withdrawn himself from the team. This was after he discovered that he was being named at lock to play in the forwards against the Raiders. Benji wanted to try a new halves combination, and Dewey walked out and hasn't been back. They say that Benji did then say was prepared to let him play in the halves if he came back to the team, but he's still not back at training. The Tigers, they've now set down a sit-down for Benji and Adam Dewey. They said they want it in the next 72 hours, which I think would be hardly an ideal preparation for Benji, pardon me, and the other Tigers getting together for this game. Dewey probably will sit down with Benji on Monday and we will know what happens there. He hasn't asked for a release. His manager's not agitating elsewhere. So, that'll be an interesting meeting to be a part of, and also interesting to see how his Tigers teammates react against the Raiders this afternoon.
2: Dewey. There's no I in team, but there's a U in... I won't carry that one on. I'll get taken off here. This is awful news. What is it with these so-called team beyond me? Anyway, cricketers are preparing for a busy test period, but someone's launched an ordinance at them. What's happened?
3: Yeah, we've got a very busy 12 months coming up, starting with two test matches against Bangladesh being played in Darwin and Mackay in the next couple of weeks.
2: Sorry? Mackay? My hometown.
3: I'm going. Taking my 92-year-old dad.
2: How big is the ground? How many people can it fit? Has it got a drop-in pitch or an artificial one?
3: It's got a pitch that I played junior cricket on many mango seasons ago. And they're picking the full-strength team to take on Bangladesh, so we are looking forward to that. Days 1, 2, and 3 are sold out in that test, Darcy, so you won't be able to come with us. CEO Todd Greenberg, he's an unusual statement saying he's prepared to look at everything to improve Cricket Australia's revenue, including offering an Ashes test to be played in India.
2: You can't call it the Ashes test.
3: Australia
2: not allowed
3: England.
2: To call it the Ashes test. Wait, has he been shouted down?
3: I think most people still think, what? And so there hasn't been too much reaction so far. We know the Big Bash kicks off this season in Mumbai in an effort to get Indian cricket fans more involved, i.e. spend

0: view. Beating England or India in their own backyard is pretty simple stuff, you know. Humble brag, not that much. Commonwealth Games is up and running. So are the Aussies into this? Do they like this? Are you going to dominate?
1: Yeah, well, we'll wait for the TV ratings. They won't be out officially until Monday for the opening ceremony. And then, of course, it's in the pool action today. Lainey Pallister getting our first gold medal when she's won the 400 from the Kiwi Eric at Fairweather. So we've got three gold so far in the pool. Pallister chasing gold in 400, 800 and 1500, seen as one of our distant stars. So the TV, will Aussies be involved this weekend after Victoria, of course, famously handed back the hosting rights? And can I say, having toured some of the facilities or potential facilities where they were going to have it in Victoria, that would have been super embarrassing in the venues in Ballarat and things like that. They were just not up to international standard, especially of a meeting of this prestige. So Glasgow stepped in, of course. And, yeah, we'll see when the TV ratings come up. I'd imagine Aussies, as soon as we start winning a few in the swimming, people will get a little bit interested, not too sure about the rest. I did see the games not off to the greatest start when the heats of the breaststroke had to be held up when an elderly official tried to hold a mid-pool lane rope in place. It came free during the heats. They then had to stop it for 10 minutes while somebody had to get in the pool and reattach the lane rope. Not the greatest start.
0: Where does it sit with you, Jim Doll? I mean, you've been around the block a few times. You remember the halcyon days of the Comm Games. Is there anything still left in it for you?
1: Auckland was, yeah, the Comm Games in Auckland were fantastic. It's sort of, you know, people say, oh, yeah, well, Australia tends to win everything, but that's what people like to see. Australians dominating, then they get upset when the Olympics, when we don't win every swim race. So I think it should have been held in Australia. It should have been given more relevance than it was, but perhaps that's just these days people aren't interested in that. Maybe if they do let the athletes eventually go fully professional, things might change.
0: We can only but wait and see, observe and comment, which I know you will do. Australian sporting correspondent, Mr. Jim Dolan, we thank you for your time, your expertise and your love, even though I had to drag it out of you.
1: Oh,
0: and he finishes with a,
1: there
0: you go, he's just finishing with a cackle. I love you, Jim Dolan. It's 20 minutes to 8. We're going to be talking the Waz. Richard Agar joins us shortly, assistant coach. You're taking on the Dogs over in Sydney Town. What has to change after what happened last week against the apparent cellar dwellers? Well, we'll find out from Richard next. This is News Talk ZB on the All Sport Breakfast. I'm Darcy Waldegrave. G'day, mate.
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2: It says that News Talk ZB on the All Sport Breakfast. Warriors picked up another good win last weekend. Well, it was good because it was a win. They beat the Dragons, kind of, 20-12. Well, they did beat them, but it was pretty underwhelming. Mount Smart Stadium went, Tonight, though, they take on the Bulldogs, another very important clash. They want to remain second on the table. Richard Agar, an assistant coach of the Waz, he's with us now. Good morning, Richard. How are you?
3: Yeah, I'm good, thank you. Thanks for having me on, Darcy.
2: Always good to have you on. So what did we pick up out of last week that we can put back down again tonight? I, from my opinion, I can say, well, you know what? The Warriors would lose games like last week, last year. Not anymore. So that's a big positive, right?
3: Look, I think we had a lot of close contests last year. You know, if you look at us for and against, pretty much throughout the season, it were quite even. And towards the back end of the year, yeah, some of those close games we didn't win, and it sort of cost us a spot in the top four after being sat in it for the bulk of the year. But if people get disappointed with wins, then you're probably doing something right. I think there were a collective acknowledgement from us last week that, yeah, we could have played better. I think while we defended well for the bulk of the game, we were really disappointed with the manner of the tries we let in. And I think from an attack point of view, I think Andrew said it post-game, as effort were there, but we felt we made too many, like, we took too many wrong cues and wrong decisions, and we lost momentum throughout sets in the first half, and it sort of cost us some opportunities to attack in better places. But then I felt second half, probably messaging, we give it half time to relay this. I thought we just probably stopped playing at all, and we became very, very worn out. Look, there was some fatigue factored into that on turnarounds. But yeah, one thing we probably can't be accused of is not firing any shots, and we probably didn't fire in anywhere near enough shots in the second half last week, particularly sort of midfield areas. So look, real confident. We got a good bunch of guys that are very acknowledging and understanding of where we've gone right and where we've gone wrong. And, you know, we're pretty confident that we've had performances where, you know, we've not been real happy, and try to fix it all next week.
2: So the situation where the bottom place in the ladder pushed you, that's St. George Dragons, and the team you're playing today, the Bulldogs, they managed to wipe West Tigers to nil, but that's West Tigers. They've not been sharp either. Is there anything in either of those two fixes that you can draw into the game today?
3: No, nothing whatsoever. It's a complete new different week. And I think St. George Illawarra have been steadily on the improve over 5 or 6 weeks, and been, in fact, probably with the exception at the Tigers over the last couple of weeks, I think there's a lot of teams not in the eight at the moment that are performing quite well, and we're coming up against one of them. You know, you look at Canberra, you look at the Broncos turning Penrith over at the weekend. You know, Melbourne Storm is still a very difficult proposition. You start going around at the teams that are not in the eight, regardless of the ladder position, and I just feel there's no easy games at the moment. So, yeah, we not taking anything from that game. We'll look at his own performance. Thoroughly respect the opponents that we're coming up again this weekend, and you know they're still fighting to try and make their way into the eight. So we know we're in for a tough game.
2: Yeah, any jiggery pokery with the team? Do you think you're not going to tell me? But I got to ask, right? Okay, because we see there's a couple of rock stars floating around the place. I mean, any chance they get dragged like Chance or Luke or Rocco maybe into the lineup or?
3: Oh, look, I think you know you can look at the 17 name, but then when you're picking your 18th and 19th man, there's always a chance that however the game unfolds, you could use those players. So, yeah, the makeup of his bench, it's not like 14 to 17 are always guaranteed to get on. There's plenty of situations, and I think we're prepared for whatever way the game goes. And if we have things like HIAs or injuries to outside backs, there's always a chance that, you know, those guys can make it onto the field.
2: Are you freaked out about Stephen Crichton's return? I mean, this is an instrumental player without a doubt, captaining the side, back in again.

0: in. And you don't want to focus too much on him because suddenly there are gaps everywhere. But he is definitely a point of concern, I'd say.
1: Look, he's a good player. He's playing in the halves, which is a position that he's probably fairly new to at first grade level NRL. But whether you play him left side, right side, centre, fullback, halves, Stephen Crichton's a good player and shows tremendous leadership for them. And, you know, they're a team that was sat, they were sat in the top four a lot last year. And the roster's not changed too much. So, you know, that tells you they're a very capable team. They've had some good wins of late. And Stephen Crichton is, a very dominant and influential player for him.
0: Stay fit. Stay with the right attitude. Get in there. Grab us some points and we'll catch up again soon. Thank you very much for your time, Richard Agar.
1: Yeah, thanks for having me on, Darcy, and much appreciated. Thank you.
0: God, you're a decent human being, Richard Agar. Thank you. Waz v Dog, 7:30 tonight, of course, Stadium in Sydney. You can watch that on Sky Sport 1. But like an infomercial, wait, there's more. Is 2026 the Warriors year? Well, at the very least, you could be seeing out the remainder of the season in a new One New Zealand Warriors jersey. Unless I don't get into the price cupboard and pinch it first. Just search Newstalk ZB Sport on Instagram, follow the page, then like and comment on the pinned post, and you're in to win up the Waz. 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Last night in the NRL, it wasn't just about Kiwis getting wiped out of the comp through Newcastle. Rabbitohs took on the Storm as well. What happened? You'll find out next here on the All Sport Breakfast on Newstalk ZB.
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2: 7:51, All Sport Breakfast here on News Talk ZB. South Sydney Rabbitohs held off the Melbourne Storm in a Friday night thriller at a core stadium. The score, 28-26, never fails to impress the NRL. Bunnies started off scoring a couple of tries in the opening 8 minutes, freaking the Storm out. But they came back, 16 unanswered points, half-time. Who's got a 16-8 lead? Well, it's the Storm. But then another major momentum swing. The Rabbitohs came out hard as you like to start the second, scoring 16 unanswered points of their own. This is crazy stuff. However, momentum once again swung in favour of the Storm. They crossed twice to go 26, 24 up with 9.

0: line to play, but the Rabbitohs had the last laugh, crossing in the 76th to seal an unlikely victory.
1: The Rabbitohs are the winners in a game that, by the way the score chopped and changed, was quite incredible. There's a lot of injuries from Friday night. There's a huge Super Saturday ahead of us. But full-time here, Addacore, Johnston got another one. Rabbitohs 28, Storm 26.
0: There you have it. More NRL you shake a stick at. Coming up on the program in the next hour, well, after the latest in new sport and weather, which is next, we're going to be talking Super Rugby Aupiki. It is the final is coming up, 2026 GF. It's this afternoon. The Blues, the women, they are looking to add another title to the two they've picked up over the last 2 years. The game is versus Matatu, which represents the whole of the South Island. It's at One New Zealand Stadium, under the roof. It promises so much. And the beauty of this game, I'll reflect on that shortly, but Amarante, actually named after a flower, Satiti, starting in the loose forwards. We'll be talking to her up after 8 o'clock. I come to believe now that even though it's taken a long time to gain a lot of traction, and there's still a lot more traction to be gained in Super Rugby Aupiki and women's rugby full stop, we're now getting to the stage where it has got a lot more relevance, it's got a lot more engagement, understanding and recognition from the populace. Now, we know from NZR stats that the women's game is the game on the rise. This is where they are making great strides in participation. And I know this is on air in my sports talk show, that's between 7 and 8 p.m. Tuesday through Friday, that when it started off, there was a lot of people out there in the audience and the general populace saying, hey, they can't carry on like this being supported by NZ Rugby. They've got to be able to wash their own face, and they can't do it with the numbers. My attitude around that was women's rugby needs all the support it can get while it can. Men's rugby has been the sole focus of NZR for centuries. You can't just suddenly expect the women's game to lift and have the same efficacy as the men's game without the promotion, without the sponsorship, the money, the effort, the time required. It simply is not going to happen. So it's a slow burn with women's rugby. I stood by that. I still stand by that because I'm seeing this now that it is starting to build. The interest is building, and I'd be very keen to see how many people actually turn up to One New Zealand Takaha Stadium this afternoon to watch that game. But it has relevance. And if you look across the nature of the teams and the names of the wahine playing, these names are now becoming household sporting names. You know who these women are. You hear their names. Oh, that's so-and-so. They do this. And these top players, it's a lovely North Island, South Island clash, isn't it, are scattered right throughout both teams. So you are guaranteed of seeing high quality performances from players at the top of their game. We want more now, the FPC to expand. That's the Farah Palmer Cup. We'd like to see Super Rugby Aupiki expand as well. And of course, maybe take in the Australian situation, because at the end of this game, the winner will then go on and take on the Australian victors. But a combo series between the Australian women and the New Zealand women, so an expanded Aupiki, I think is what this competition needs. You should tune into this. If you're in Christchurch, go and have a look at it. Enjoy the rise and rise of women's football. Go and watch some of the superstars like the Ghost Runner, Braxton Sorensen McGee, what a player, Ruahei Demant, arguably one of the best we've ever had. You look at I'll go on, but I'm going to be turned off right here, right now by our producer Corbin because we've run out of time. But I urge you to be involved. I urge you to watch this game and see what the wahine offer. And it's wonderful to see that the traction continues to grab women's sport, women's rugby.

0: rugby in particular. It's a great time to be a sports fan. This is News Talk ZB on the All Sport Breakfast. My name's Darcy Waldegrave. New sport and weather. Up next, here. Woohoo!
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9: It's 8 o'clock. I'm Kalia Strong. People who live close to the epicentre of this morning's earthquake are being urged to check in on their neighbours. The shallow 5.9 magnitude quake struck near Tomananui just before 5 a.m, waking people across much of the North Island and was even felt in the Tasman region. Ruapehu District Council Mayor Weston Curtin says people should check in on others.
10: Individuals will be, you know, obviously fearful of what to come, if at all. But I think as a council, we've just got to make sure that our infrastructure is okay and just prepare ourselves.
9: Talkback caller Leslie says he felt it in Newtown, Wellington.
11: I definitely noticed that the zoo animals were definitely unsettled. I do live next door to Wellington Zoo. A decent rock and roll.
9: Meanwhile, roading crews and emergency vehicles are assessing the damage. Joey Dwyer reports.
12: The Manawatu Whanganui Emergency Management Group says minor slips have been reported in the area and people should take care while driving. There have been no reports of injuries or building damage, and power, water and communication systems are all operating as aftershocks continue. People are being urged to report any fallen power lines or damaged power infrastructure.
9: To other news, and road users are being urged to have heightened vigilance after 3 rail-level crossing collisions in a single day yesterday. The crashes happened in the Bay of Plenty in Carterton, and 5 people suffered minor to moderate injuries. TrackSafe estimates it's the first time in at least 2 decades 3-level crossing collisions happened in the same day. Foundation manager Megan Drayton says we're lucky no one was seriously hurt.
13: If you have a collision with a train, you know, there's a high chance that it's going to end in very serious consequences.
9: The government's letting Health New Zealand off the hook to stay in the red for longer. It's weakening its goal set in 2024 to close the troubled agency's operating deficit by next year. Instead, it will post a 400

0: $175 million deficit. Lachlan Rennie has more.
1: The agency's board says it will now be considering a longer path to break even that is more sustainable. Health Minister Simeon Brown says it could balance its books tomorrow, but it would only get there by treating fewer patients. He says he was not prepared to trade care for a faster route to a number on a page.
0: Global trading partners are adjusting to new tariff rates from the US. New Zealand, along with 59 other countries, has been hit with a 12.5% rate. CNN Business Senior Reporter David Goldman says these increases have been applied to 99.4% of US imports.
2: If you're a country that's not on this list, it's really because the United States isn't doing business with you. This is basically a tariff on everything.
0: An opportunity for retailers as end of financial year sales gain traction. Data from shipping platform StarShipIt shows retailers handled 2.1 million shipments over the 30-day window this year. It's grown nearly 12% year on year, catching up to Black Friday and Christmas frenzy. Head of retail transformation, Monique Larson, says it suggests shoppers are spending more deliberately.
3: Cost of living pressure means that customers are looking harder for value. So sale periods like the end of financial year and Black Friday, they matter a lot more.
4: The Newstalk ZB Sport. A strong start to the Glasgow Commonwealth Games for swimmer Lewis Clairbert. He's broken his own New Zealand record and personal best to claim silver in the men's 200 metres individual medley, clocking 1 minute 56.77 seconds. After storming home to almost snatch gold from Duncan Scott, Clairbert's told Sky Sport a different lane draw may have made for a different result.
5: I was just on the wrong side of the pool, you know. Like, if I'd been next to Duncan, you know, you never know what could have happened. But look, one better than last time. A PB, New Zealand record. That's everything I had.
4: Meanwhile, Erica Fairweather claimed New Zealand's first medal of the Games, earning silver in the women's 400 metres freestyle. She's fated to finish 3 seconds back of runaway gold medalist Lani Pallister of Australia.
6: I mean, I'm not super happy with the performance overall. I think the outcome was really great, but the performance wasn't put together very well. So I guess I'll go back to my coach and reassess.
4: And Hazel Auerhand and Zoe Pedersen have finished second and fourth respectively in their women's 50 metres butterfly semi-final, both qualifying for tomorrow's final. A downcast mood in the Knights dressing room after a tough night in League's NRL. Newcastle have conceded a late Daly Cherry Evans field goal to suffer a 23-22 home defeat. The Knights also lost Origin forward Dylan Lucas to a suspected broken ankle, while coach Justin Holbrook says Kiwis playmaker Dylan Browns suffered a potential ACL knee injury.
7: The doc's physio is not thinking it's good, but we'll cross my fingers and hope we get some good news with the scans, but it's not looking good.
4: South Sydney, meanwhile, clinched a 28-26 win over the Storm. NRL coverage with Pit Stop. Save up to $100 with this month's break special. Basketball star LeBron James has signed with the Philadelphia 76ers for what he says will be his final NBA contract. Tadej Pogacar has charged to the top of the iconic Alpe d'Huez to win Stage 19 of cycling's Tour de France. And Liam Lawson's finished 7th in the second practice session for Formula One's Hungarian Grand Prix. I'm Clay Wilson. That's Newstalk ZB News and Sport with Sanderson Vitamins from Woolworths Pharmacies around New Zealand. It's 5 minutes past eight.
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9: Met Service forecast for all of Aotearoa. Northland to Manawatu, Coromandel, Bay of Plenty in the central high country. You've got rain, sometimes heavy with possible thunderstorms and hail. And to Gisborne and Hawke's Bay, scattered rain, clearing to fine this morning. Horowhenua to Wellington and Wairarapa, periods of rain, some heavy. Marlborough and Nelson, you've got cloudy periods and showers this morning. Bulla to Westland, periods of rain, heavy at times. And Canterbury and Otago, rain spreading north with snow to 400 metres. Southland and Fiordland, scattered rain with snow to low levels this morning, and the Chatham Islands, rain sometimes heavy.
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Good morning. 7 after 8 at B. I'm Darcy Watergrave. This is the All Sport Breakfast. Later in the program, we're going to be joined by Metanoia Fitalanga. She's a prop for the NRLW Warriors. They've got another big clash tomorrow afternoon up against the

0: Eels looking to continue to build a momentum after last week's demo job on the Cowboys. What was it? 42-0. Yikes. 44-0. 42-4. I'm getting signals from the grasshopper. Thank you very much for that one. But before that, let's get down to the other code. All comes down to this afternoon. Super Rugby Aupiki has reached its climax. The 2026 Grand Final. The Blues women are taking on Matatu at One New Zealand Stadium at Te Kaha in Christchurch. Amarante Setiti is starting in the loose forwards for the Blues, and she's with us now. Morena Amarante.
1: Morning.
0: Great to have you on board, Amarante Setiti. You've got a rather large game on the up, trying to defend the title, the third consecutive title on the bounce. Do you feel that pressure of the players from the last 2 years and what they've achieved? Do you carry that well?
1: I think I carry it well. I hope so.
0: Wait, so when you do think about that pressure, does that come into your preparation? Do you choose to run with it? Do you leave it behind and just look forward? How do you address what's coming up?
1: I mean, I think preparing for the whole week has helped a lot. Our team has not put that much pressure on us. I think our main goal is just to win and not to put too much pressure on ourselves.
0: How's it changed, the build-up to a final, as opposed to what you've been doing for the rest of the Aupiki competition?
1: I don't think anything has changed that much. Our team has always been training at such a high level, and I think the only difference is that it's just the final, but yeah, we haven't changed that much.
0: I always ask athletes this, when they know it's a final, do you treat it like a regular game? Do you treat it like a final? What's your, because so many players play it, but face it in a different way. For you, do you treat it as a very different game, the same kind of game? What's your attitude there?
1: For me, I kind of treat it as a regular game, but just making sure that my preparation stays the same and not being too much nervous, about it. Yeah.
0: Big year for yourself. You only debuted last year in the FPC, like pretty much straight out of high school. You're what, ex-head girl of Ag, so your rise has been pretty meteoric. How's that felt with you? Have you dealt with that okay?
1: I think I have. I'm just really grateful for this opportunity to play in this space and be in this team at such a young age. So I'm just trying to take as much opportunity as I can with this. Yeah.
0: You look at other young players in the side that they were nowhere and suddenly they're superstars. And I suppose you look at Sorensen Braxton yeah. McGee and what's happened to her. Do you talk much with her about how you actually deal with moving up in the ranks and your profile as well?
1: Oh, I haven't really talked about Braxton about those stuff, but coming from the same school as Brax, I guess everyone already knew she would be a superstar. So it wasn't really a surprise.
0: And yourself, as you move up the ranks, what's struck you as being very different from being basically a schoolgirl to now playing professional rugby? What difference has it been in your life, do you think?
1: I guess for me, just my ambition to want to be better than I was before, I guess, and just wanting more than what I have, yeah.
0: Better never stops. Amarante Setiti joins us. Plainly, you've got quite the last name. Do you talk much with your bro about what happens next?
1: Yeah, sometimes we talk over on how to prep well for games and just give each other advice. Mostly him giving me advice, though.
0: Well, what's the best bit of advice he's given you? Because, again, he's had a crazy rise in the sport, hasn't he? What's the best bit of information he's given you?
1: Something that stuck to me that he told me was that mistakes are part of the game. So I would always be nervous before any game about making the wrong decision or making mistakes, but he told me that it's just all part of the game and I just have to be myself, basically. Yeah.
0: Do you have a preference where you play in the loose? Where do you excel? Where do you get picked the most? Because you'll be blind, open, or in the boot. What do you like, Amarante?
1: I like both. But I think six has... I think I've really learned to enjoy number six.
0: The physicality there, number six, do you like laying people to waste? Is that what you're telling me?

0: say that.
1: Well, you just agreed, so you did. Last week, you managed to beat Matatu at home, but it wasn't at the stadium. It was at Napuna Wai, but what, 9-point victory. What did you take out of that personally for where you need to lift and what you can improve on? Because you'd be feeling pretty good about yourselves as a team if you've beaten this crew once already.
0: Yep. Yes, we obviously feel good about the win, but we know that coming the Indus final, there'll be a different team from last week. So we're just trying to prepare for that and just try and be better as a team.
1: Yeah, that's all it is. Just forget about it. Break the rear vision mirrors off. Look forward. Get in there and cause a ruckus. Hey, 3 on the bounce. That'd be pretty impressive. No pressure, of course, but it's a big game. It's coming up this afternoon, 4:20 at 1NZ Stadium. And one last thing, Amarante, you pinch yourself that you're going to be playing in this crazy new stadium because it is a mental place to play rugby. You must be grinning from ear to ear.
0: Yes, I'm really excited to play in the new stadium, but also play alongside my friends as well.
1: That's what I want to hear. It's all about the joy. Amarante Satiti, thank you so much for your time. You play hard, play well, play fair.
0: Thank you so much.
1: No, thank you very much for joining us. Blues v Matatu. If you can't get to the ground in Christchurch, which I urge you to, you can watch it on the TV. It's on Sky Sport 1. Get amongst it and enjoy. 4:20, that game kicks off. It's 8:13. Coming up next on the All Sport Breakfast, we're going to talk a bit of hoops, some basketball. Josh Dilling, top bloke, point guard for the Tuatara. He's up next here on News Talk ZB.
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1: All right. We've reached the final round of the New Zealand NBL, Sal's NBL. Auckland Tuatara are hunting for a top two spot in order to get a first round bye come playoffs time. They take on the Taranaki Airs tomorrow afternoon.

0: in what is a must win if they'd have any chance to do so and qualify in the top two. To talk about that, we're joined by point guard for the Tuatara. His name is Josh Dillon. Good morning, Josh.
1: Good morning. How we doing?
0: I'm doing good. What about you guys? Tomorrow, big game. We know what the equation is. You beat the Ayers, you are going to be in the top two. Therefore, you've qualified perfectly, almost, for the finals series. So you know what's in front of you.
1: Yeah. No, we need this one Sunday against the Ayers. And it's, like you said, it's a top two seed for sure, depending on the outcome of the St. Sharks. So really excited. Definitely need a good response from our last game against Canterbury. So, I know the guys are excited to get back out there on the court.
0: Okay, simple question. You're already bracing for this one. What happened last week against the Rams? Like, what the hell? You must be furious.
1: Yeah, it was definitely a tough one. We had 9 points in the first quarter. That's very unlike us. I don't think we matched our physicality well with what they were playing. So had a better response, I think, in the second half, but didn't put a full game together. So, again, a little bit of a wake-up call. Another one that, you're not going to play perfect. Mistakes are going to happen, and how you respond on the floor is really important. So, you'd rather have that loss happen now and have it not affect you too much and be able to go into the playoffs knowing what we need to do, to get the win.
0: Yeah, but you've also, like, the last four games, you've gone win, loss, because you had that defeat against the Nuggets as well. I'm not saying there's a pattern here, but pulling what you can out of both of those losses, predominantly, what is it that you need to do besides turn up in every quarter?
1: Yeah, I think it kind of happened in the Canterbury game, a little bit in Otago. Taking care of the ball is a big one, limiting turnovers. I think in the past four, we've had that number rise a little bit. And then I think also limiting offensive rebounds. I think teams have been able to take advantage a little bit these last couple of games to get an extra couple extra possessions. And so I think those are two big things that, we as a team could really focus on. But then at the end of the day, it's, how many layups did we miss against Canterbury? All those things. How connected did we look against Otago? And I think that's just something that we've realized of something we've done all season is just the team ball and the amount of assists we get and things like that is going to lead to success. And so we get another test on Sunday to perfect that. And then it's, again, go time for playoff stuff.
0: Who's ultimately responsible for that? Does it fall at the feet of the coach? Is it everybody? Is it the senior players? Where do you actually, what's the prime focus to make sure it is on point the whole time?
1: Yeah, I think that the way we're built, this is a team focused thing for sure. This is everybody, and I think we have shown throughout this season that, we've played really, really well together and kind of understand each other's tendencies that, by the end of this season, we do understand what's at stake and what we need to do. And so this isn't, coach is a part of this as well. Coach Cam's really honest about certain things for sure, but this is an every player thing of what is going to make us the most successful. And so we've practiced that. We've seen that in so many games this year, and to have, a couple losses here and there. And again, we have four losses right now, and they're all one per the last four teams of Canterbury, Southland, Wellington, and Otago, who are all in the top five with us. And so I think it's a credit to the league that, there's a challenge for sure, but also that we just have to respond the right way.
0: Josh Dilling is our guest. Josh, he was the most furious in the change rooms afterwards. Did anyone lose it and chuck their sweat towel or drink bottles around? There must have been someone there who was really hurting.
1: I can tell you, there was nothing thrown at all. I think, we had a huddle on the court and talked about some things of some focuses that we could be better on for the next game. But there was actually nobody losing their minds, and so I think we just had a really good response about it even after the game and tried to look for some positives. And again, like we've talked about, some things to work on. And so we've been about three trainings now throughout this week to try to get better. And really, again, focus on that rebounding aspect, focus on our pace of play without turning the ball over and things like that. So really recognizing how we can be better, especially from this last Canterbury game, would be our main focus and what we've been working on.
0: You got great rhythm within the side because you got plenty of men who have put in plenty of minutes, which when you get that kind of consistency in appearance, it does help the makeup of the team. You understand, as you said before, tendencies, where people are going and what they're going to do. So one of your strengths is that roster.
1: 100%. Our depth is huge. Every guy is willing to step up and make plays. I mean, even our our younger guys, Maddie Dalton and Casey.

0: Juwanai, they're hopping on the floor and you know, being able to rebound, their effort, their energy, things like that. So, you know, that's the bright side of our team is the depth that we have. You know, if you stop one guy, you got to worry about the next guy. And that's a really good thing to have, especially come playoff time.
1: Wishing you all of the best for this game up against the Mountaineers, as they used to be called. I think they might have tagged that now. It's now just the Taranaki Airs. Let's get amongst and looking forward to seeing what you can bring come finals time. Always a pleasure, Joshua Dilling. Thanks for yours.
0: No, thank you. Appreciate it.
1: Yeah, appreciate you as well, Josh. Thank you. Tuatara v. the Airs tomorrow, 3 p.m. event, Finest Stadium in Auckland. You can watch that on Sky Sport 3. It's 8:23 up next. The NRLW Warriors looked good last week. Can they carry it on against the Eels? Noia Fatalanga joins us next to discuss. This is News Talk ZB.
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1: 8:25 NRL Women Warriors. They did put on a clinic last weekend. About time. It was terrible the week before. But it's first match at Mount Smart. They crushed the Cowboys 42-4. Tomorrow afternoon, they're back again. They take on the Eels. They're over in Sydney Town. Meta Noia, well, commonly known as Noia Fetalanga, is a prop for the side. And she joins us now. Morena Noia.
12: Good morning. Hi, Darcy. How are you?
1: Good, good. Feels really odd calling you Noia, not Meta Noia. I feel like I'm, you know, committing a name aside.
12: Never.
1: No? Okay, you're good.
12: Sorry.
1: Noia, thanks very much for joining us. You've got another game coming up that will hopefully do what you did when you smashed the Cowboys last weekend, started to show a wee bit of form. Can you carry that on against the Eels?
12: Yeah, so I mean, coming off the back of that win against Cowboys, we kind of found a rhythm a bit as a team. And so, I mean, we had that loss against Canberra. We came back on the drawing board and we did say some honest feedback with each other. And, you know, that took a lot of accountability as players to really look in the mirror and focus on what we need to focus on within. And so, yeah, to respond the way we did against the Cowboys, again, it says a lot about group. And so, yeah, just I think had built some confidence going on to this week's game against the Eels.
11: You'd think so. I'd say, can I use the word embarrassment? Would you be embarrassed by what you put down when you got 42 odd points put on you? That's got to hit you where it hurts, doesn't it?
12: Oh, yeah, 100%. We never had the mindset to go in to lose, let alone lose 40 points against Canberra. So, yeah, I guess it's uncharacteristic for us to do that. But, yeah, again, uncharacteristic, embarrassing could be a word to say that, the least.
11: Well, I wouldn't say it to your face straight after the game. I don't think that's a smart thing to do. Yeah. Right, what have you worked through this week? What are you looking at in your game areas that you've got to clean up?
12: Yeah, so we have Parramatta, who was a really good side, then their results probably show. They had a tough start to the season with few injuries, but they've got some experience coming back into their squad, like the likes of Keely Joseph are returning. So we know that they'll be looking to make a statement, especially in the middle forwards. For us, having Peyton come back into the side is a huge positive. Lavinia was outstanding last week and had a massive impact for us. But Peyton is a quality player in her own right. So, she's a Dally and Whitner winger of the year. So having someone that calibre able to step in shows the depth that we have within our squad.
11: Was it weighing heavily on the athletes that people were talking about you in hushed tones about possibility challenging for the championship? Because I know when I talked to Maya last week, she's like kind of, oh, no, not really. You know, she was like very much playing it down. But I suppose after that Canberra game, you would be feeling like you weren't challenging. But do you still got it within you as a side to go, yeah, we actually can go all the way?
12: I think for us as a team, we built some confidence from last week's performance. But we earned the right to start again this week. You know, the focus is, I guess, continuously building our identity as a team and putting together another consistent performance rather than the outcome in the later season. So, you know, showing the standards we want to be known for.
11: And as I said, I talked to Maya last week. You ladies have got a bit of a connection, haven't you? What are your nicknames for each other?
12: Yes, Mives. So because we both play in the middle forwards, she calls me Big Fee, and I call her Small Fee, just because my tongue and feet is, over. Let's just say it's over 2 digits number.
11: Big and small, and I'm sure it's all done with the friendship and love, and that's the key thing. I shouldn't keep leaning back to this, but I love the Wahine athletes because I know why you play and I know what it means to you, and that is expressed on the field, and it's so pleasant to watch.
12: Oh, yeah. I mean, with the likes of having Maya around you, Aneta and Usala, especially in the middles, it makes me feel safe and it makes me do my job way better. And I think something that we focused more on this season was our defensive movement. And as a group, we put a huge emphasis on defence. And we genuinely think that that's within our DNA. And that sets us apart from any other team in the competition.
11: That's it. You would never say that after what happened 2 weeks ago, but you can now. Mette Noia. Yeah. Noia, thanks very much for joining us. Give my regards to the rest of the team, to Maya specifically. Looking forward to it. It's Eels Warriors. It's on tomorrow afternoon at 2 p.m. Make sure you get in much. Cheers. Thanks, Noia.
12: Thank you. Up the Waz.
11: Yeah, absolutely up the Waz. Waz v Eels, the Wahine, tomorrow 2 p.m. Eric Tweedle Stadium in Sydney. You can watch that on Sky Sport 2. And again, even though it might not be the Warriors' year, but we always hope it will be, at least you could be seeing out the remainder of the NRL season in one New Zealand Warriors jersey. Just search News Talk ZB Sport on Instagram, follow the page, like, comment, on the pinned post. It's there. You'll be in to win up the wires. Head to Newstalk ZB Sport on Instagram and get latest in sport content directly to your feed now. This is the All Sport Breakfast on Newstalk ZB. Nathan Lim, Paul Allison are our all-star panel. They'll be around next, but up shortly, latest in sports news headlines with Clay Shady. Will you please stand up? This is Newstalk ZB.

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8: A strong start to the Glasgow Commonwealth Games for swimmer Lewis Clairbert. He's broken his own New Zealand record to claim silver in the men's 200 metres individual medley. Erica Fairweather claimed New Zealand's first medal of the Games, earning silver also in the women's 400 metres freestyle. A downcast mood in the Knights dressing room after a tough night in League's NRL. Newcastle have conceded a late Daly Cherry Evans field goal to suffer a 23-22 home defeat to the Roosters. The Knights also lost Origin forward Dylan Lucas to a suspected broken ankle, while coach Justin Holbrook says Kiwis playmaker Dylan Browns suffered a potential ACL knee injury. A rare milestone on golf's PGA Tour. American Michael Kim has fired a 12-under par 59 in round two of the 3M Open in Minnesota. Basketball star LeBron James has signed with the Philadelphia 76ers for what he says will be his final NBA contract. Tadej Pogacar has charged to the top of the iconic Alpe d'Huez to win Stage 19 of cycling's Tour de France. And Liam Lawson has finished 7th in the second practice session for Formula One's Hungarian Grand Prix. Darcy, there are your headlines.
9: Cracking stuff. Good on you, Clay. Thanks very much for that. 25-9. It's time now for...
6: Sport Breakfast.
9: Let's do it. Panel. And our panel consists of Paul Allison, who's sprightly, awake, alive, fully focused, ready to rock. How you going, Paul?
10: Morning, Darcy. No earthquakes down on the South Island today, but you've obviously been woken up this morning.
9: That is good to hear. No, I don't even feel that stuff. I'm so used to it. It makes no difference. From one end of the country to the other, Nathan Lim is with us now. Morena to you, Nathan.
11: Oh, g'day, Darcy.
9: Yeah, okay, boys. Thanks very much for joining us. Let's get stuck right into it. Hey, first up, we've got to do this. We've been celebrating Ryan Fox all week. I editorial about it today about how we're celebrating the fact that this guy with his wee pot belly and little bandy legs wandering along doing what he does, he encapsulates New Zealanders. That's how we like to see ourselves, right? And that's part of this huge success. Like, there's one of us, and look what he's done. I'm not too far wrong, am I, Paul?
10: Quintessential Kiwi, really, isn't he? Yeah, and a great pedigree as well. Three different generations of

0: Yeah, well, she didn't do it the time she won the Masters. That's the only thing. But, yeah, I think you can say he's done and dusted for 2026, isn't he?
1: Yeah, and I know, though, Nathan, with him, Hellberg or not, he won't care. He just want to have a nice glass of red wine and maybe grab himself a pie and just carry on doing what he does.
2: Yeah, exactly. He'll just come home and, yeah, exactly, want a couple of glasses of wine, hang out with his family, and just chill, I think. And that's the point about Ryan Fox that just makes him so likable, is that he's so relatable. You know, he's not some, you know, like, he's not got his name sort of, he does have his name written in lights, but you can tell it's nowhere near getting to his ego. And, you know, the way he carries himself, the way he walked up to the ball for that final putt and just put it in there like it was just any other shot. I don't know how you have that kind of composure on the 18th hole of, you know, a major tournament.
1: A life-changing putt. That's what it was, right? Yeah.
2: Exactly. It's a life-changing moment. And he carried himself so incredibly well in the way he's spoken afterwards, his availability to the media, to interviews, to reach so many New Zealanders, I think has to be commended, because that guy's got to be absolutely exhausted by this point, right?
1: I know. I feel like, Paul, that he's so available to media, always has been. He says, Darcy, just don't ring me like mid-game, like don't call me after the first, second, third, because I won't answer. So that's fair enough. So before the game, no way. After the game, no worries. I have a sneaking suspicion, though, Paul, though, he won't be is quite as accessible as he has been, because like every man and his dog has had him on their show of recent times. So I think it's probably best that we just kick back and just let him breathe, right?
0: Yeah, I think he said he got more sleep on the plane on the way home than what he did in the few days following the great performance at Royal Birkdale. But, yeah, that's exactly right. His life will change. The pressures and expectations will be much higher than they've ever been before. He'll be under the golf spotlight now, because he sort of was very well known in New Zealand and had performed so well on the world circuit, but he wasn't a rock star. Now he's become sort of golfing royalty, or a part of that, and you know, the oldest, biggest golfing tournament in the world. He's now got his name on that trophy. So, yeah, it's fantastic for him. It's great for New Zealand sport. And he's probably the sort of guy you talked about wanting to come back and have a bacon steak and cheese pie or whatever. But he probably wants to go fishing as well if he could. So he just wants to lay back and put his feet up and enjoy it. And hopefully he does get some time to be able to really soak in what he's achieved.
1: Right. And that's all the positives. And as I mentioned this morning, that's great, because it flooded, the tsunami of Ryan Fox kind of flooded the sporting landscape. And Netball New Zealand are going, whew, lucky for us that happened, but I didn't let it go because I couldn't, Nathan Lynn. We had some really interesting talks, some great guests over the last couple of nights. And I got Justin Nelson on, who is the former general manager of Sales NZBL. He was instrumental in the turnaround of that sport, what he did. Look, he didn't get everything right, but he was brave enough to go out there and make some decisions. Talk to him about what's happening with Netball New Zealand and where they have to go. Because if this new CEO, no Jenna Whitten, she's a lovely, lovely person. She's worked very hard and well in the sport areas, but she got a huge task ahead of her. Can she, when she starts in a month's time, actually shake the life out of this sport and get it going again? Because the fall has been outrageous.
2: Yeah, well, she's got a huge job. And to be honest, she's walking into a commercial mess. You know, I spoke to Netball New Zealand board chair Alistair Carruthers yesterday, and I said to him, what are the sticking points? Why are you struggling to get this over the line? Is it the broadcast deal? Is it the sponsorship? Is it the model of the competition? And he said, well, to be honest, it's probably all of those things. You know, this is a competition that has incredible engagement. No worries with the engagement at all. You know, the numbers that they're doing, 120,000 people watched the ANZ Premiership Grand Final. They had over 1 million unique viewers, as we saw in the TVNZ viewership numbers that came out. That was a really positive story. But they have not been able to monetize this product that has such engagement. And to me, that is a failure of leadership. You know, Netball was in a great position 18 years ago, with the ANZ Premiership just starting, obviously the fall of the ANZ Championship. The Silver Ferns were World Cup champions in 2019. And the inaction, the inability to adapt to a modern sporting environment over the last decade from the previous leadership has left the sport in an utter state. And, you know, the new leaders coming

0: in. We've cut them some slack. We have laid off, you know, for the last few months, but it's got to the point now where the pressure really needs to go on, because interim CEO Jane Patterson, she's gone over to the Commonwealth Games, but she hasn't actually been able to announce anything other than the Silver Ferns assistant coach Bryony Akel getting names. She's about to finish her tenure, and I'm not sure that she's actually achieved getting the sport into a position where it's set up for next year.
1: Don't just do something, stand there. And they took that one literally. Paul, the decline of Netball New Zealand, in a roundabout kind of way, so it's pretty impressive to take what they had to where it is right now. It's no mean feat to collapse like that. It's got a sense of, there's some Roman back in the day called Nero who had a fiddle, and I wonder if that's what went on there. It's not all bad, though. They can look up. One of my favourite comments in history is the Oscar Wilde, even when you're lying in the gutter, you can still look at the stars. The only way is up, right? They've got to take this on board.
2: Yeah, they need a telescope, though, just about to see the stars at the moment. I think Nathan's outlined really some of the real positives that have happened in terms of public engagement. But look at the numbers. Last year they lost $1.5 million, and that was with broadcasting rights coming in from Sky. And broadcasting and sponsorship was just on $12 million of a total revenue of 23. So half of their money that comes in the door is from broadcasting and sponsorship rights. This year we know they didn't get the Sky money. We understand they may have even paid TVNZ to do that. They've lost $3.7 million alone in this competition and projected to lose $6 million in total this year. $6 million loss this year, and they've only got total equity of $13 million. So that's half of their total funds will go out the door this year. And you start looking at that and you say, it's not a sustainable model and something has to change and they have to reshape the sport. And it's unlikely, I would think, based on those numbers, that we'll see an elite competition in New Zealand next year. They've already had to let staff and contracted players go at three of the teams. So we know that it will change. You talked about the incoming CEO, but it's also the board. It's the board that's responsible for the strategy. The CEO and the staff are responsible for implementing that. So they've got some big decisions to make in terms of how the game is positioned, and we just have to wait and see how that will play out. They will need time, but I can't see at this stage, based on those numbers, any way that they can have an elite competition next year.
1: Privatise. The list goes on and on and on. Paul Allison, Nathan Lim are our guests on the All-Star panel on the All Sport Breakfast. Slightly more uplifting subjects coming up next here on News Talk ZB. It's 8:45.
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2: All-star panel on the All Sport Breakfast, and Nathan Lim and Paul Ellison, our guest. Paul Ellison, we'll take it with you. Commonwealth Games is on. Interest levels for you, are they there? And if they are, what intrigues you the most about this Glasgow spectacular?
3: Well, the fact that it's been able to survive, I think, is a positive step, although I'm not sure about the relevance of the Commonwealth Games today as much as what it was in years gone by. It's a fantastic sporting spectacle. I know we love sitting back and watching the sporting action across the codes and for sports that sometimes we don't get to see a lot of airtime. But when you look back and how much it's actually grown from when it was first introduced back in 1930, it had six sports, 59 events and 400 competitors. And then you go fast forward to Birmingham in 2022, 20 sports, 283 events, and over 5,000 competitors. It's the size and the scale of it makes it so difficult to be able to make it financially viable. And I know we're talking about money today, but the reality is it's just got too big and too much, too many challenges to be able to logistically hold it. And the fact that Glasgow have put their hand up and come to the rescue this time with a scaled down version, it's back to where it was in 1990 when there was 10 sports in Auckland. And so it's about the same size, slightly more competitors, and you've got rid of some of those team sports that have been introduced, like of hockey and rugby and cricket. But a lot of the sports now, Darcy, have got their own world championships, and this was an event that was put on to be able to showcase sports across the Commonwealth, and they're now being showcased in their own individual way. You look at swimming, they introduced their world champs in 1973, athletics in 1983, boxing in the 1970s, badminton in the 1970s. So a lot of these sports have now got their own individual world championships. And I'm just not sure about the size and the scale, the fact that there's no outdoor stadium events at Glasgow. There's no road cycling, no marathons, no triathlons. The bowls are held indoors. The fact that it will be on, it will be great spectacle, good to watch, but I'm just not sure about its relevance now. And the days of Dick Taylor jumping up and down on the ground on a Friday afternoon back on the 25th of January, you know, at just before 4 o'clock in the afternoon, Nicky Jenkins, a 14-year-old, doing some great things in the gymnastics from coming from nowhere in 1990. We'll still get some of those magic moments. We still will get those, but I'm just not sure whether it has the same magic, the event, as what it once did.
2: Yeah, Nathan Lim, where do you sit on this? Slightly less long in the tooth than we are. I'm still thinking Graham May, wasn't it, Paul?
3: Yeah, Graham May and the weightlifting.
2: That's it, dropping it off the front of the Christchurch Town Hall. Nathan, where do you stand on this one, bruh?
4: Darcy, I think loads of people love to talk negatively about the Commonwealth Games, and I don't understand why. Surely, as a fan, you would rather the event was on than just not on at all.
2: Yes.
4: Like, what's the alternative?
2: Yes.
4: We don't have it, and so we sit at home and we watch something else. You know, you talk about the world champs for all these sports. No one watches the swimming world champs. No one watches the badminton world champs. I don't give a crap. I will never watch any of these sports outside of the Olympics, unless there is the Commonwealth Games. So I love it, Darcy. I've got absolutely no problem with this at all. So it's been stripped back. I don't care. This is just an opportunity to watch some of these sports that I don't normally watch, and has this platform, like the Olympics, that I can get around and love because it's so constant. It's action every day. So I absolutely love the Commonwealth Games, and I don't know why we're always poo-pooing it. Sure, there are issues with the practicality of it and maybe the scale of it. Sure, maybe these things need to be rethought. But I don't like the talk that, oh, we should just throw it in the bin because there are world champs and I'm not sure of the relevance and blah, blah, blah. Like, for me, I mean, it will come as a surprise to no one to know that I'm really amped up for netball. It's a true Commonwealth sport. This is going to be a real test of the Silver Ferns. They play Scotland tonight in Glasgow. They've got Jamaica as their second game. That's going to be huge. So I'm actually really, really excited about the Commonwealth Games. And I'm just at a loss to justify why there's so much negativity about it.
2: People love a whinge, Nathan, and you are so in the right industry. If that's the way you think, this is tremendous to hear. Nathan Lim, Paul Ellison, men, thank you very much for your time, your attitude, your opinions. It's been a real pleasure. Have great weekends, and watch as much as you possibly can.

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1: Go well, Josh.
2: I fully intend on doing so. It's 8:53, which means it's time for the Pine. Jason Pine, just round corner to preview the fun and games on Weekend Sport between 12 at midday and 3 o'clock this afternoon. Brace yourself. Here comes the Pine Man.
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2: Jason Pine joins us now. It's 5 to 9. Pine, you got 3 hours and 5 minutes. I hope you got a show for us, bro.
14: Absolutely got a show. Well, we're putting it together as we speak, Darcy. There's no need to panic just yet. It's only 8:55.
2: No, you don't have to panic. That's your producer's job. He gets to panic.
14: Yeah, no, I'll let him panic slowly in the background. No, I think we've got the bones of a show together, as they say. A few issues to talk about. Obviously, a couple of silver medals this morning in Glasgow and the pool. Erica Fairweather, Lewis Clairbert. I think we expected big things from them, and they delivered this morning with silver medals. So we'll talk about that this afternoon. Obviously, netball continues to bubble away as an issue. I want to examine that. I kind of want to chart the way forward in this, Darcy. You know, I mean, I don't think we need to relitigate necessarily how we got to where we are. We're here now, so what do we do moving forward as far as our domestic comp is concerned? That sort of thing. So I want to kick that around. So GP hits the UK this weekend. Peter Burling's on the show. And Dave Rennie's first three tests as All Blacks coach, how do we assess them? And how challenging would it have been for him to come into that environment as a new coach and balance making his mark with also winning test matches straight away? So we'll drill down into that topic this afternoon as well.
2: He's a tough bloke, mate. Not a problem for him at all. Bring it on, he'd say. Bring it on.
14: Like he would say that. Yeah.
2: I like the way the All Blacks are playing like they're women now. They're not trying to run over guys. They're trying to find gaps and run around them. It's perfect. That's what we want, right?
14: Yeah, oh, Super Rugby Opiki final this afternoon as well. Matatu Blues, 4:20. Going to be a big crowd in Christchurch. We'll preview that this afternoon as well.
2: Brilliant stuff. Hey, look after yourself. Go well. Leave the panicking to Andy McDonald because he can do that very, very well. Thank you very much, Jason Pine. And that is it for the All Sport Breakfast here on News Talk ZB. Executive producer, you've been given a rise, Corbin the Grasshopper Boyd. Thanks for your time. Thanks for everyone who listened into the program. All of our guests as well. Jack Tame, up next on ZB.
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6: It's 9 o'clock, I'm Kalia Strong. People near this morning's earthquake in the centre of the North Island are being told to stay alert, despite reports of only minor damage so far. A shallow 5.9 magnitude quake struck near Tomaranui just before 5am and was felt by more than 20,000 people, including in the South Island. The Manawatu Whanganui Emergency Management Group says minor slips have been reported and is working to assess any further damage. However, power and water infrastructure appear to be intact. Ruapehu District Council Mayor Weston Curtin says the quake was strongly felt in his district.
7: I didn't hear any alarms go, which I was surprised. I understand that the Hukuni fire alarm went, but nothing locally, which is unusual because we do have our local fire brigade here.
6: Donald Trump has threatened Iran with heavy military action if it doesn't agree to a deal to end the war. The US bombing campaign has continued for a 13th consecutive night after a ceasefire agreement collapsed earlier this month. Kuwait, Bahrain and Jordan say they've once again intercepted Iranian attacks. US President Donald Trump says an exit strategy could come through diplomacy or by force.
8: You can just keep doing exactly what we're doing and take them apart piece by piece. We could do it in a more rapid fashion, which we might do, or we can negotiate with them, which we're also doing right now.
6: Tens of thousands have been evacuated in parts of Spain and France as wildfires continue to burn out of control in several areas. Spain's government has declared a national emergency and at least 13 people have been killed by the fires in recent weeks. In southern France, Marc Dory and his family of five had to quickly evacuate from their campsite in Biscarros.
9: I sort of felt something coming onto my arms and realised that it was ash. Looked up and there were sort of huge plumes of smoke billowing up.
6: Concerns children are coming to school to get warm. Presbyterian Support Northern is raising funds to provide families with blankets, clothes and food as part of its annual winter appeal. It says its support workers in 96 Upper North Island schools are seeing the effects of hardship every day. Chief Executive Sean Greaves says some are sleeping in crowded lounges and don't have blankets to themselves.
10: Some people would think that kids won't be coming to school in winter because there'll be other priorities, but actually some kids are going to school because it is the place where they can get food, where they can get warmth.
6: Fuel prices are set to shoot sky high yet again. Oil prices have soared past $100 a barrel for the first time since May after Yemen's Houthi rebels targeted Saudi Arabian ships in the Red Sea. Westpac chief economist Kelly Eckold

0: This is expected to spike our petrol and diesel prices by 15 to 20% per litre over the next week.
1: We would suggest that 91 petrol could be heading to the $3.20 to $3.30 range.
0: New data shows the reality for many feeling fish-criminated against in the workplace. A survey from Sea Lord finds one in two admit to leaving their fishy lunches at home to avoid judgment from colleagues. Stinking out the lunchroom was the top concern, with nearly 30% thinking microwave reheats are a no-go. But Sea Lord General Manager of Marketing, Melissa Butler, says it's time we cut the stigma, as it isn't a lingering smell.
2: Not one of those ones that stays around for hours at a time. It's just short and sharp. So we're a nation surrounded by the ocean. We'd say we'd love you to just embrace the smell.
3: The Newstalk ZB Sport. Double delight for swimmer Lewis Clearbird in his opening event of the Glasgow Commonwealth Games. He's claimed silver in the 200 metres individual medley, breaking his own New Zealand record and setting a new personal best in the process. Despite his fast finish almost seeing him pip Scotland's Duncan Scott for gold, Clearbird's told Sky Sport he couldn't be happier.
4: That was everything I had, and look, I've been on 157 for like 8 years, so to dip under that 157 and go 156, I think I would have been happy regardless, and the medal's just the bonus.
3: Erica Fairweather's also bagged silver in the women's 400 metres freestyle, but says she's slightly disappointed with her performance, fading in the wake of runaway gold medalist Lani Pallister of Australia. Hazel Auerhand and Zoe Peterson are both through to the women's 50 metres butterfly final. To a rare milestone on golf's PGA Tour.
5: There we go! Way to go! That's so awesome.
6: 16th sub-60 in PGA Tour history.
3: Michael Kim has fired a 12 under par 59 in round 2 of the 3M Open in Minnesota on Sky Sport. The Americans finished with 4 straight birdies and 12 all up in a blemish-free round that's given him a 3-shot lead. Minnesota-based Kiwi Thomas Campbell has faded to miss the cut, his 5-over round leaving him 6-over for the tournament. Golf coverage with Merck's Private Credit for wholesale investors. 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And Jurgen Klopp has started his tenure as coach of the German men's football team by threatening to quit. The former Liverpool manager has signed a deal to lead the German team until 2030, replacing Julian Nagelsmann, who resigned following their World Cup last 32 exit to Paraguay. But Klopp has begun his reign with a warning to media that he will quit if they invade his family's privacy. The 59-year-old left Liverpool in May 2024. I'm Clay Wilson. That's Newstalk ZB News and Sport with Sanderson Vitamins from Woolworths Pharmacies around New Zealand. It's 5 minutes past nine. Jack Tame is next.
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8: This is your Met Service forecast. Now we're looking at showers, some heavy with possible hail, easing towards the evening. We've got southwesterlies rising to gale in exposed places by the afternoon, gusting 100 kilometres, then easing at night. A high of 14 degrees, dropping to an overnight low 8. And tomorrow we've got rain in the morning, otherwise it's fine. Westerlies turning southerly before dawn, a high 13 and low 3 degrees. Monday, it's mainly fine. Chance of a shower in the morning with southwesterlies.
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Kia ora, New Zealand. Good morning and welcome to Newstalk ZB. Jack Tame in the hot seat with you through to midday today. Mum, I'm alien pregnant. I'm not actually alien pregnant. I'm not pregnant, nor am I alien. But that's the name, the alluring name of a new film we're going to tell you about before 10 o'clock this morning. I do love a movie with a great name, and I

0: feel like that's one that is going to make you go, ooh, at the very least that sounds interesting. It's a Kiwi film, so we're going to give you all the details before 10. It's a little bit different, a little bit edgy, a lot of fun. As well as that, before 10 o'clock, a delicious pear and walnut bread recipe. It's as easy as making banana bread, but just a little bit different. Perfect for this time of year as well. And then after 10 this morning, our feature interview in studio, Kiwi acting legend Sarah Wiseman is here. She's playing Lady Macbeth. And what is a little bit of a different kind of production from Auckland Theatre Company. So they are setting Macbeth literally in an underground sewer. So we're going to give you the details about that after 10, and Sarah's going to be with us in studio. Right now, it is 8 minutes past nine.
1: Jack Tame.
0: It has been yet another week of yet more unsettling news. The conflict in the Middle East appears to be escalating again. As of this morning, we face even higher tariffs sending products to the US than under President Donald Trump's previous measure. But if there is one piece of unsettling news I reckon we probably haven't yet grappled with sufficiently, it is the latest humbling episode with one of the world's biggest AI companies. So OpenAI admitted yesterday that one of its new models has autonomously broken free of its shackles, escaped from the walled-off environment where it was supposed to be safely tested, gained access to the wider internet, and successfully hacked another company. Legally, it is a grey area. There is a pretty strong argument that this was a crime. If a person did it, theoretically they could be charged. But of course a person didn't do it. This wasn't a person. It was an autonomous AI model going to fairly extreme lengths to try and solve a problem that it had been posed by its creators. Again, it was supposed to be contained. Those same masters who posed it a challenge had thought that this model was confined in what they call a sandbox, which is kind of like a digital playpen of sorts, where theoretically at least you can wall in a model and stop it from escaping to the outside world. But like a toddler who pulls himself up and climbs out of a cot, this model got free. AI models are now so good at exploiting cyber vulnerabilities, they can exploit the vulnerabilities of their creators. Ultimately, the model solved the problem that it had been set, but at some cost. There are like all sorts of fascinating little details that make this whole episode particularly interesting. So for starters, it looks like OpenAI didn't really understand what their own model was actually doing. So they couldn't tell in real time that this thing had escaped and was roaming the internet at large. They couldn't like pull a metaphorical power cable out of the wall because they only realised what it had done after the fact. If there's one thing to be grateful for in this instant, it's that the target of the AI hack wasn't a bank or a cryptocurrency exchange or a weapons system. It was a startup called Hugging Face, which works as a kind of interface for open source AI. So if anything, the boss of Hugging Face honestly sounded kind of stoked. He was kind of chuffed that his business had been targeted. But of course, this is the sort of thing that experts have been warning about for ages. At the most extreme end of the AI doomerism scale, they've suggested that these systems could ultimately decide humans are an inconvenience and that the world would be a much better place if computer systems were in charge instead. And arguably one very important step on the road to AI Armageddon is this, a model breaking free. If you can't be bothered engaging with AI, or even if you think AI is massively overhyped, this week marks a significant milestone. In one sense, it is incredibly impressive that an autonomous system, something completely free of human control, operating totally by itself, is able to pull off something with this complexity. In another sense, it is profoundly unsettling. If this is where the technology is today, who can honestly

0: honestly say where it might be in 5 or 10 years' time.
1: Jack Tame.
0: 9292 is our text number if you want to flick us a message this morning. Jack@newstalkzb.co.nz is the email address. If you are going to flick me a text this morning, don't forget that standard text costs apply. Yeah, both incredibly impressive and incredibly unsettling. And of course, the same thing, the same week that this has happened, the Chinese have released a brand new model, which uses about, I don't know, like a 50th or a 100th of the computing power and energy that the big US models use, which you could see might incentivize the regulators and the government in the US to say, you know what, go harder and faster. You've got to beat the Chinese. That's the most important thing right now. So any regulations that we might have introduced to try and control models from breaking free, we're not going to introduce because we want you to win. That's the most important thing. Unsettling time. Let me know what you think. Coming up in a couple of minutes, Kevin Milne will get us underway for our Saturday morning together. It's 14 minutes past nine. I'm Jack Tame. It's Saturday morning and this is News Talk ZB.
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0: Thank you for your feedback this morning. G'day, Jack. We didn't and don't need AI. Humanity is mucking around with something it shouldn't be mucking around with, says Tony. Jack, negligence of the creator and the computer system should see them arrested. Or who knows what will happen if this thing gets worse. The public could get violent, try and take over these computing power sources, even take over the AI owners. Jack, I love AI. It makes me money while I sleep. Really? Says Ben. It runs an on-the-side drop shipping business for me. Makes me more cash than my regular job. Honestly, it's the future. Thanks for that, Ben. I mean, the crazy thing about this system working autonomously and getting out of its so-called protections or sandbox is that it's just 100% the sort of thing that the experts have been warning about. It feels the concerning with the AI is it feels like a lot of the warnings have a bit of a science fiction kind of sense, right? You know, you're kind of imagining the Terminator or something like that. And yet this is one.

0: of the warnings that is just 100% true. We just honestly have to be grateful that for the first major instance of a powerful system escaping its creators and going wild on the internet, it didn't hack a bank or bring down a sovereign government or something like that, bring down an entire energy grid. I'm laughing, but, you know, inside I'm screaming. Anyway, I'll get to more of your feedback in a few minutes. 9292 is our text number this morning. If you're just joining us this morning, a fairly significant earthquake centred near Taumaranui overnight, and Kevin Milne actually felt it. Morena, Kevin.
1: Yeah. Hello, yes. It was an early wake-up call, even though we're right down the bottom of the North Island, and, of course, it was far worse in the central North Island. It was down here, it was a gentle rocking, but it just went on and on and on. And as always happens, you know, when an earthquake occurs, I always immediately think, where the hell is this coming from?
0: Yeah.
1: And how bad, if it's like this here, how bad is it, you know, at its epicenter? And I just hope that everybody up there in Taumaranui and the area are all okay.
0: Yeah. So more than 20,000 people have reported feeling it. It was a 5.9 magnitude, which is, you know, which is significant. How did it actually like feel to you? Because there's always that sort of moment of confusion, eh? When, especially if you're woken up, you're sort of in bed and you're thinking, hang on a second, what? And then you sort of feel the walls squeaking and
1: Yeah. Well, you're dead right. I was quite confused because, in fact, I'd just got up for a glass of water and I was getting back into bed, and I lie down on the bed and the bed starts swinging.
0: Yeah.
1: And I'm thinking, this is very strange. I don't remember the springs being quite this flexible. And it just went on and on. And obviously it became clear it was an earthquake.
0: But yeah.
1: Yes, oh, they're awful things, aren't they?
0: Yeah, they awful, are. They awful are. They're really, they yeah. are. They really have you on, you know, they jangle your nerves. They have that real sense of anxiety.
1: Yeah.
0: All right. Well, I'm glad that things are okay. Kevin, you've got to keep a glass of water next to your bed. Can I just offer you that little piece of life advice? Honestly, it'll make life a lot easier if you have your glass. So I keep a bottle next to my bed, so I can always just lean over and have a little drink in the middle of the night. Save you from getting out.
1: I do that, but I'd actually emptied the glass.
0: Ah, okay. Well, you're just going to get a bigger glass. Get a drink bottle.
1: It was getting on to 5 in the morning, you know. I hadn't had a hell of a lot of sleep, to be honest. But
0: Fair enough. Hey, by way of celebrating Ryan Fox's incredible Open win this week, you'd like to talk about your own golf clubs.
1: Yeah. I think in honour of the magnificent Ryan Fox, a golf theme this morning. I don't play golf, but when I played golf as a schoolboy down in Christchurch, I used to play with my great-auntie Winifred's wooden golf clubs. They were made in Scotland, where golf began, and they had old wooden hickory shafts. Hickory's an extremely hard wood from the walnut family.
0: Mm.
1: I played with only 4 clubs, a driver, a mashie, which is the old name for about a 5-iron, a mashie niblick, which is about a 7-iron. Now, these are the old Scottish terms for these clubs, and a broad clear putter made around 1910. I won very few matches, which is not surprising. Only 2 of those vintage clubs survive, not surprising given that I had 3 sons and lived on a lifestyle block for 24 years.
0: Yeah.
1: I don't play golf, as I say, but I pulled those 2 clubs out of the shed this week for a cleanup as a nod to Grant Fox, Ryan Fox's unbelievable efforts in the British Open. Those clubs, over 100 years old now, still look very handsome with their hand-forged steel, polished hickory shafts and leather grips. What I hadn't realized is there's still serious golf played around the world using vintage clubs with hickory shafts like these. In fact, there's a course in Kilgarrick, Scotland, still dedicated exclusively to golfers using clubs with vintage hickory shafts. Here in New Zealand, every year, the New Zealand Hickory Open is held down at the Shirley Links in Christchurch, played with vintage wooden clubs. Sir Bob Charles is a past winner and an avid supporter. Traditional period attire is encouraged on the weekend, And the event concludes.

0: concludes with dinner and the traditional piping of the haggis. Jack, I reckon on current form, Grant Fox could win it playing with just my wooden mashy niblet. Not Grant Fox, of course. I keep.
1: We know what you mean. We know what you mean. Yeah.
0: Ryan Fox could win it playing with just my wooden mashy niblet and the broad clear putter.
1: Yeah.
0: What extraordinary form. What extraordinary statistics came out of his last round.
1: Just to turn it around. Like, just I was following his look in their first round. It was like, oh no, okay, this isn't, yeah, it's not, he's not, this isn't going to be a great tournament for him. It just, it's amazing how when your luck changes and for whatever reason, you know, whatever it is, your form changes, and he just, yeah, it was quite extraordinary to see the transformation, eh?
0: Oh, to come back from so far,
1: yeah,
0: and then even difficulties right up into the last few holes where he bunkered. And managed to still just hold his nerve, and pull out a par where he could have started going downhill. It was a magnificent last round.
1: Yeah, I just think I think too, you know, that when it comes to that last putt, and like he was great about it. He's such a, the thing I love about Ryan Fox, he's so authentic, you know. Like, he just tells you how he feels about everything. He's just an, you know, kind of open book and so relatable in that sense. And he was just saying, oh yeah, my nerves really. I just think, my God, that last part, how could this, it would be impossible, right? Just to be sitting there and be like, just focus on hitting it in the hole, just you'd be sitting there going like, there's literally millions of dollars that are riding on this one putt, you know, my name in the all-time record books, like it's on this one putt, and obviously he sunk it, you know, amazing. But pretty remarkable.
0: All your memory, what do they call it? All your memory muscles or whatever, what are they called, your memory nerves, they must come into play there, so that he's not actually using his brain, it's just on auto for that last putt.
1: Oh, it's extraordinary,
0: fantastic.
1: Isn't it? Yeah. Hey, thank you so much, Kevin. Glad to hear that things are okay at your place, and sorry that that you too were a bit unsettled by that earthquake overnight. It looks like there hasn't been major damage around Manawatu in the country, but nevertheless, pretty unnerving for many, many people. So thank you. Kevin Milne with us this morning. Thank you for your feedback. Jack, if my dog bites you, my dog gets put down and I get fined. So as far as I'm concerned, if your software breaks into mine, your software should be taken and destroyed, blocked, and you should be punished, says Lionel. Morning, Jack. Are you actually at work this morning, or are we listening to AI? It's funny, eh, because, you know, they talk about the industries that are likely to be disrupted by AI, and a lot of people think, oh, well, you know, broadcasting, that should be all right. I don't think you can say with certainty that anything is going to be free from AI disruption. I'll get to more of your feedback in a few minutes. Our Sporto is in next with New Zealand's medal-winning start at the Glasgow Commonwealth Games. Right now, it's 26 past nine.
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5: Well, Dean's flicked me a good note this morning regarding AI. Jack, it's already demonstrated many times just how beneficial it can be to humanity. For example, checking mammograms for signs of breast cancer, creating new drugs by experimenting with millions of chemical combinations in days, a process that would have taken humans decades to do so, and so on and so on and so on. Why the creators of AI would use their technology to infiltrate other computer systems makes little sense, but the genie's been let out of the bottle. And now no system accessible online can be considered 100% safe. We will have to insist on some personal liability for these attacks, along with corporate liability. Yeah, that's a very interesting point. Thank you, Dean. 9292 if you want to flick us a text this morning. Jack at newstalkzb.co.nz to email me like Dean did. It is just coming up to 9:30, and of course the Glasgow Commonwealth Games are underway, and New Zealand swimmers in the pool, various New Zealand athletes competing in various New Zealand sports, but the swimmers have picked up a couple of medals overnight. Now, Sporto Andrew Saville is here with the details. Morning, Sav.
6: Morning, Jack. Two silvers in the Glasgow pool. Erica Fairweather, Lewis Clearbert, pretty much expected. Although I'd imagine Erica Fairweather's disappointed with the silver, Jack. 400 metres, her specialty. Yeah. No Summer McIntosh from Canada. She's not competing. And Titmus from Australia, the champion for the last several years as well, or one of the front runners, she's retired. So Lani Pallister from Australia won the gold. So Erica Fairweather, it's like almost like I'd say one Australian retires, then they bring on another one, and she's consigned to silver again. So a little bit disappointed, I'm sure. Lewis Clearbert scored a bronze in the 200 medley 4 years ago. He got silver this morning, so an improvement there. His specialty 400 medley is to come. Do you just get the feeling? You agree with me, Jack? You get the feeling these games just don't have the cut through, of a usual Commonwealth Games. I think the last couple of games have sort of been heading that way. Maybe it's because of the short build up to Glasgow when they took over from Victoria, who pulled out. Maybe it's because the games are cut down quite severely, the number of sports, the number of athletes. I know Ahmedabad in India will host the games in 4 years' time, and their intention with the well-resourced games is that they'll go back to a full Commonwealth Games. But I just don't know past that what the future holds. I know we've been saying this for a number of years, haven't we, that the Comm Games future is murky. But, maybe the interest will increase in the next few days once the Kiwi team wins a gold or two. But just doesn't have that feel of the usual Comm Games.
5: Yeah, it doesn't. And like you say, I think things could change. I remember when the Victoria games were scrapped, when they announced that was scrapped, I came out one morning and very boldly said, oh, who cares about the Commonwealth Games? And I, you know, famously open-minded, of course, on Saturday mornings. I heard a few arguments in favour of the games, and it did make me reassess my position a little bit. So a couple of things.
6: What were those arguments?
5: Well, one was that it's actually a really good opportunity to prepare the New Zealand your team for the Olympics. Exactly.
6: Yep.
5: So you're in an athlete's village. You have the kind of experience of being on a campus, for want of a better term, with lots of athletes from lots of different sports, and that actually getting used to that kind of environment is really useful. Another one was just in support of the Commonwealth itself and the kind of relationships with other countries that I was, you know, was open to. But I know what you mean. It does feel.
6: But at the same time, most big sports have their own world championships,
5: It feels like an off-brand Olympics, doesn't it?
6: they prepare you for the Olympic Games. And I don't, you've been, I don't think anything really prepares you for the intensity and the interest and the pressure of an Olympic Games. But yeah,
5: but it's the idea of being in a village, and having the the track and field stars alongside the people playing in team sports alongside other I think that concept, I can see how that's a useful thing for.
6: I saw a clip from a British comedian the other day, and maybe a bit harsh, but he said the Com Games just appear to be a bunch of professional British athletes against a house painter, a van driver, and a panel beater from Bermuda.
5: that's a little bit harsh. A little bit tough. But anyway, we'll see. Honestly, this time next week, you and I could be saying, it's our most golden games or something like that.
6: highly likely.
5: Yeah. Ryan Fox, what is there more to say this morning? I thought Darcy was actually spot on this morning, and that he was like, I don't know how to add to all of the,
6: I've gone back. I don't think there's been another sporting event where I've gone back this week and watched the highlights so many times.
5: Yeah.
6: Watched the last four or five holes so many times. That 18th, the tee shot, the approach shot, two of the most perfect, nigh on perfect golf shots you'll ever see, and then the putt. And what's really impressive, apart from Ryan Fox's reaction and Ryan Fox's ability at this stage to handle all the interest and the way he's reacted to being a major champion, which I'm not surprised about because he's a fantastic bloke and he's very well grounded, and I can't see that changing. But what has impressed me, I think on Monday or Tuesday our time, he did 9 or 10 hours of media in a row from his home in Florida.
5: It's amazing.
6: So Zoom call after phone call after phone call. And he appeared – I watched a couple of podcasts during the week, and these podcasts are massive in America. This is Pat McAfee show. He's a former NFL kicker, very entertaining. Not everybody's cup of tea. And Rich Eisen, who used to be on ESPN years ago, he has a podcast as well. That's a reach of about 6 or 7 million pretty much in America.
5: Yeah.
6: And for Ryan Fox to be on there and just to handle himself so well and just to be the good old Kiwi guy – just to downplay his achievement, to talk about the pace of play he plays at, which has astonished Americans and astonished golfers all around the world. I thought the way he handled himself this week has just been superb.
5: I totally agree.
6: Not surprising at all.
5: No, totally agree. Totally agree. Well said. On that note, thank you, sir. We will catch you again very soon. Our Sporto Andrew said we'll get your film picks for this week next, including a very interesting sounding New Zealand movie. Right now it's 25 to 10.
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0: friend of the show, Shania Twain, she's just released a brand new album. So she's released a couple now over the last few years. Eh? We caught up with her, of course, when she made her big return to music. Now she's 60. Her new album's called Little Miss Twain. That song's called Faded Blue Jeans. Not a cliched title at all. I'm kidding. I love a bit of Shania. Love a bit of Shania. 22 minutes to 10. Thanks for your feedback this morning, Jack. There's no Athletes Village this time. They're all staying in hotels due to cost cutting. No, I know. Sorry, I should have made that clear. This was the argument for the Commonwealth Games. When the Victoria ones were scrapped a couple of years ago, and this is when Glasgow picked them up, I came out and said, oh, who cares, who cares, who cares? And one of the good arguments that I thought was put forward at the time is that in general terms, if you consider the games as a whole, it is useful for us to keep going to Commonwealth Games in the future because, but for Glasgow, there are usually athletes' villages, and it's a good way for NZOC to, you know, get a bit of practice in before the Olympics. Anyway, time to get your film picks for this weekend. Francesca Rudkin is with us this morning. Kia ora.
1: Good morning.
0: We have two very different films, both of them showing at the New Zealand International Film Festival this morning. So first up, we are going to listen to a New Zealand body horror comedy. This is Mum, I'm Alien Pregnant.
2: Mummy's a new neighbour today. She's got a son your age.
3: I met him last night.
4: What?
2: I wanted you to know that they've had relations.
4: What?
3: It had tentacles, okay?
2: Thought you'd be into it based on your search history.
5: Oh. Is this your first pregnancy?
6: Am I pregnant?
5: Aren't you?
7: I don't want to be.
2: My daughter's having a very difficult pregnancy.
8: I should see a fetus right about. Did you see that?
6: What?
0: It sounds like fun. Tell us about Mum, I'm Alien Pregnant.
1: Do you know what, Jack? This is the most fun I've had in a cinema for ages. It was just so much fun watching this film. It's also slightly horrific and exhausting.
0: Yeah.
1: And everybody left the theatre with this look on their face. It was kind of like, what on earth have we just watched? But everyone just enjoyed it so much. It is a film which is worth seeing with a group of other people, sort of in a, you know, in a communal environment. And it's screening at the New Zealand International Film Festival, which is kicking off around the country on the 29th of July. Kiwi film. It's from Sean Wallace and Jordan Mark Windsor. And they're a filmmaking duo known as Thunderlips. And yes, they have got a hilarious take on the body horror sort of sci-fi slash comedy genre here with this number. It is outrageously funny. It's really well written, superbly acted. It's kind of nuts, and on paper it's nuts, but they just pull it off brilliantly.
0: Yeah.
1: It's full of alien genitalia,
0: old
1: body
0: good.
1: Fluids,
0: yeah.
1: Overly protective mothers, this wonderful sort of deadpan acceptance by all the extras in this film who just accept the fact that this girl, Mary, had met this guy called Boo. Boo happens to have alien genitalia, and there was an incident, and she is now alien pregnant, and no one bats an eyelid. It's that wonderful kind of whole deadpan, oh yeah, okay, until people sort of see the genitalia and then want to take photos of it for social media, pretty much. So it's wonderfully shocking. It's gross. It's laugh out loud funny. But there's actually... a wonderful story in here about a tale about pregnancy and motherhood. And when you get pregnant for the first time, you're aware of the fact that, you know, people have been giving birth forever. And it's something which is very common and very normal, but it actually does feel quite bizarre. It is unusual.
0: Yeah.
1: And it is a journey that you're on. And at times, you know, at times I thought I had a little alien in my tummy. And it can be, confusing, and it could be confronting, and as Mary says at one point, this is all just so humiliating. We can be made to feel sort of humiliated and that our concerns aren't listened to and things. And so it kind of covers off all that, and also sort of motherhood. It's kind of a bit of a tribute to the oversharing, overly protective mothers who might do our heads in, but actually will also go to extremes to look after and do whatever they can for their children. So there are some really gorgeous sort of messages in here.
0: Yeah.
1: Hannah Lynch's Mary is fearless. She is absolutely fantastic in this film. Arlo Green stars as Boo, and Yvette Parsons plays Cynthia, Mary's mother, and she too also just takes on this role and goes with it. She's the oversharing mother who has no idea of boundaries, and she's just wonderful. I would say, I've had two kids, being pregnant, so I was laughing my way through all the exaggerated observations of being pregnant and giving birth and things like that.

0: there's a possibility if you were pregnant right now, Jack, I'd skip this. I'd give it a year and I'd come back to it.
1: Yeah.
0: You know what I mean?
1: Yeah.
0: But even if you've never had a baby, you will still thoroughly enjoy this absolutely nuts little number. Loved it.
1: Oh, it sounds fantastic. I'm looking forward to seeing it. That's Mum, I'm Alien Pregnant. So that's showing New Zealand International Film Festival, and it'll be in cinemas very shortly. Next up, also showing at the festival, Whispers in the Woods.
0: So I wanted to bring this one to you because I thought that after we've dealt with the alien pregnancy, we might need to ground ourselves a little bit, calm down and watch something really beautiful. And you and I wanted to bring this one to your attention because you and I both appreciate how restorative nature can be, and we enjoy spending time in the wilderness.
1: Yeah.
0: And this is a film from famed wildlife photographer Vincent Renier, and he was responsible, he was one sort of half of the duo that brought us a film called The Velvet Queen. He went to Tibet and he sat in the mountains of Tibet very, very patiently for a long time trying to capture the Tibetan snow leopard. I don't know if you ever saw that film. Beautiful film. Anyway, in this one, we head to the Vosges Forest in eastern France. This is an area where he grew up in. And he heads into this, Vincent heads into this forest with his father, who used to take him there as a boy, and his son, Simon. So we have these three generations, and they go in. And they kind of introduce us to this area, and they reminisce about their time there and the wildlife they've seen there. It's sort of three generations kind of reminiscing about this area, and we hear about their observations sort of this incredible natural world. But actually, that's exactly all they are. They're just observers. Right. We go into this world. They take us into this world filled with birds and owls and squirrels and lynx and deer and all sorts of wildlife.
1: Yeah.
0: And we just stand there very patiently as we watch this all go around us. Beautifully shot. I love moss. I'm a big fan of moss. The moss in this film is just to die for. But that's what this film's all about. It's about saying to an audience, we're going to have to awe you in order for you to think differently about how we may protect species and look after this planet. Here is the awe. Just stand in silence and listen to this forest. Look at the decay and the beauty in it. The animals that live in the dead trees, the moss and the vegetation which grows out of these dead tree trunks. It was just this beautiful circle of life meditation. And I was so happy just to sit and immerse myself in this film. And of course, there's a couple of really great nature flicks in the International Film Festival. But I mean, there's so much to look for. NZIFF.co.nz, as I said, it's heading around the country from the 29th of July through to the 9th of September. So much to choose from. If you want a few more suggestions, I put some other recommendations in the New Zealand Herald Canvas magazine today.
1: So good. Thank you, Francesca. So that is Whispers in the Woods, Francesca's first film, Mum, I'm Alien Pregnant. You can't say we don't bring you variety on Saturday mornings. From an alien pregnancy through to beautiful moss. Eh? How about that? Very good. 14 minutes rather to 10. In a couple of minutes, our cook is in. She's got a delicious pear and walnut bread recipe to share.
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3: 12 minutes to 10 on News Talk ZB. Our cook Nikki Wicks is here with her recipe for the weekend. Morning, Nikki.
4: Yes, good morning, Jack. Very sensible recipe I've got for this weather that we're having.
3: Oh, it's perfect. I love it because I love a cheeky banana bread. But this is
4: nice.
3: Of course. I mean, are you surprised?
4: Yeah. I'm not surprised.
3: But this is a little bit of a twist, sort of similar in the same sort of category, isn't it?
4: It is. Yeah, pear and walnut bread.
3: Yeah.
4: I mean, it's funny with banana bread because I don't know that I call it a bread. I mean, it's always called banana bread.
3: I always just think it's banana cake, but without icing.
4: That's what I always think. I'm with you.
3: Yeah.
4: And it's made in a square. I mean, I think the Aussies, you know, it's their muffin for sure. And you get banana bread everywhere in Australia, you know, at the airport and everything.
3: Yeah.
4: It's not quite as common here. So I don't know whether they started off by calling it a bread because, you know, it's in a loaf shape. But nonetheless, I love it.
3: There's a little bit of a marketing strategy there, isn't there? That maybe you and I could assuage some of our guilt over three servings of dessert. It's not a cake, it's a bread, you know?
4: Exactly. It's a bread, exactly. I like a loaf cake, a loaf bread anyway, because it's nice and functional as well. It's easy to kind of, you know, slice and all that sort of thing. And you're right, it makes you feel a bit healthier. So this one's got pears in it. Pears are really good buying at the moment. We've still got New Zealand pears. Of course, they're coming out of cold store and that sort of thing, but they hold really well. So I've been loving pears. And I would probably use something really firm for this recipe, like a Burbosk, I think is one of the ones. Because a lot of the pears are very hard. They will ripen up a bit, but when they've been in cold store, not so well. So they're perfect for this. So look, get your oven on 175 degrees Celsius, grease in line, a 12 centimeter loaf pan or loaf tin. You want to mix together. I mean, sometimes I do this in an extra bowl that I just end up wiping out and putting back in the cupboard. There you go. As my dry ingredients. You've got 1.5 cups of plain flour, 1/2 teaspoon of baking soda, and 1/4 teaspoon of baking powder. Nice to have that mix in there. They do both do slightly different things. You've got a good 1/2 teaspoon of sea salt flakes, and you can put in 1 heaped teaspoon of ground cinnamon. You can leave it out, which I sometimes do if I just don't want that really cloying kind of spice. You could replace it with something like cardamom would be really lovely, maybe a mixed spice or something like that. But for my original recipe, I used cinnamon. And then I add in 1/2 cup of chopped walnuts, and I toss those through the dry ingredients. And I would do that if I was putting pieces of fruit or blueberries in a loaf cake, just as an aside too.
3: Right.
4: Just stops them all sinking to the bottom. And then in another bowl, medium bowl that you're going to end up mixing your actual cake batter in, or bread batter, lightly whisk together 125 grams of melted butter. You could use oil as well. A large egg. And 1 cup of just plain white sugar. You could use brown sugar or a mix if you like. So whisk that all up and then stir in 2 to 3 firm pears that you've grated. Should yield about 3/4 to a cup of, not packed, just loosely. And that's why you want them too juicy. So you want them, those sort of hard ones. Mix those together. Pour the pear mixture into your dry ingredients or other way around and stir until combined. Scrape the batter into that prepared tin. And loaf tins, things cooked in a loaf take a long time to cook, 50 to 60 minutes, Jack, until that bread is beautiful, browned, risen, and a skewer comes out clean. Cool it in the pan. In the tin on a wire rack for about 15, you know, minutes or something like that, and then turn it out to cool completely. If you let things cool completely in the tin, they tend to sweat a little bit, and we don't want that. And then you have this sliced as is, or perhaps with a little smothering of butter on it, which is
3: cheeky.
4: How I like my breads.
3: Yeah, no, brilliant.
4: So, and you see, in that way, I mean, you'd never butter a slice of cake. I mean, that would be insane.
3: Of course. Oh.
4: But you see, you can call it bread and it's square, so you can put butter on it.
3: Yeah, I seriously think we're onto a little marketing trick here.
4: I think we're onto something.
3: Can you toast it?
4: You can. So,
3: yeah, right.
4: It'll toast up nicely as well. So after a few days, you know, if you've left it there, you can toast up. Freezes really well. Just cut, maybe slice it before you freeze it. I think it's wonderful. I think it's a beautiful, beautiful little I

0: baked item for this time of the year when we're wanting something just a little bit more comforting.
1: Good. Yeah. Hey, thank you very much, Nikki. All right, we're going to make sure that recipe is up at newstalkzb.co.nz so you can cook along at home. So I think very straightforward, relatively speaking, isn't it? I think you should have most of those ingredients. Maybe just go and get a few fresh pears if you can. 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
1: So I found myself in a little bit of a quandary over the last week and a half or so. You know how bird flu was confirmed in New Zealand? It was relatively predictable, I know, but nevertheless concerning, especially considering the vulnerability of our native bird population. Anyway, as you well know, I run bird feeders at my place. Love bird feeders, especially this time of year. They're absolutely crushing it. All the tui and all the toho come in, the little wax eyes. But the advent of bird flu in New Zealand has made me think, oh, should I be doing this? I'm in Auckland, so I'm not close to where the bird flu outbreak has been confirmed so far, but you sort of still got to wonder, right? So anyway, before 11 o'clock, we're going to get advice. Our man in the garden has been considering the same thing, so he's going to tell us what we all need to do if you've got bird feeders at your place, as well as that. We've got your screen time picks for this weekend. So if you're just feeling like a nice weekend, curling up on the couch, we'll tell you about the show Stuart Fails to Save the Universe. The delightfully titled Stuart Fails to Save the Universe. It's actually Stuart Bloom from The Big Bang Theory. So I'll give you all the details for that. And right after the 10 o'clock news, what a treat. In studio, Lady Macbeth herself, Sarah Wiseman, is going to be with us ahead of ATC's brand new production. It is almost news time, though. Almost 10 o'clock. You're with Jack Tame. It's Saturday morning. This is Newstalk ZB.
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5: It's 10 o'clock. I'm Carly Strong. A series of aftershocks have been reported after a 5.9 magnitude quake struck Manawatu, Whanganui in the early hours of this morning. Emergency teams are assessing the damage after a shallow quake hit just before 5 and was felt by more than 20,000 people. The Manawatu, Whanganui Emergency Management Group says power and water infrastructure appear to be intact. Spokesperson John O'Galuzka says State Highway 3 and Highway 43 are closed following slips.
6: State Highway 4 is still open, although apparently there's some small slips along the route, so just take care. We haven't heard much in regard to local roads being affected.
5: Meanwhile, there's a thunderstorm warning for Wellington and near Wellington Airport about now. Met Service reports thunderstorms are moving towards the east-northeast and are expected to be accompanied by torrential rain. Donald Trump's threatened Iran with heavy military action if it doesn't agree to a deal to end the war. The US bombing campaign has continued for a 13th consecutive night after a ceasefire agreement collapsed earlier this month. US President Donald Trump says an exit strategy could come through diplomacy or by force. He says they could keep taking Iran apart piece by piece or in a more rapid fashion, or they could negotiate. More soaring fuel prices are set to ripple back through the economy. The price of oil has passed $100 a barrel for the first time since May, after Yemen's Houthi rebels targeted Saudi Arabian ships in the Red Sea. Petrol and diesel prices here are likely to increase by 15 to 20 cents per litre. Westpac chief economist Kelly Eckold says some promising trends we've been seeing over the last few weeks may start reversing.
7: Business and consumer confidence very likely to fall and inflation expectations to rise.
5: Hayden Tasker's sentence has reignited calls for tougher penalties for murder. The 33-year-old will spend at least 22 years behind bars for murdering Nelson policewoman Lynn Fleming and seriously injuring Senior Sergeant Adam Ramsey. The Sensible Sentencing Trust says the sentence is too soft and wants the minimum non-parole period for murder raised from 10 years to 20. Spokesperson Louise Parsons says Parliament can change this, adding that National promised to be tough on crime.
8: But when you get into government, you need to follow through on those promises, and that is what we expect, and that's what we expect from National.
5: Pet owners are being urged to be vigilant to further reduce the risk of bird flu. While currently unlikely, the H5 strain can pass to cats and other mammals through direct contact with sick or dead birds. We have two detected cases of the virus on our shores. PD Insurance's veterinary partner, Hayley Hunt, says symptoms and severity of illness varies between animals.
9: Cats do seem particularly vulnerable to it, and there have been cases overseas where cats have died from it. Dogs, it's a spectrum.
5: And one of the country's historic provincial rugby grounds has had an upgrade. Gisborne's John Heichel Grandstand was reopened at Rugby Park this morning. The upgrade includes a new 900-seat covered grandstand, improved player and media facilities, a modern scoreboard, and major ground and infrastructure work. The

0: $12.5 million project was backed by government funding with support from Trust Tairawhiti and the Lottery Grants Board.
1: The News Talk ZB Sport swimmer Erica Fairweather's been left happy but wanting more after her silver medal start at the Glasgow Commonwealth Games. She's come home second in the 400 metres freestyle final, 3 seconds back of Australian rival Lani Pallister. With several events still to come, Fairweather's told Sky Sport her eyes are very much facing forward.
2: We've got a plan and I think it's just sticking to that plan throughout the week, but we should be able to make it happen. This is a stepping stone towards LA. We always thought of it as that, so it's just one step into the journey.
1: Lewis Clairbert's also claimed silver in the men's 200 metres medley, coming home strong to finish less than half a second behind Scotland's Duncan Scott. A high-risk, high-reward mindset has earned golfer Michael Kim a place in golf history. The American world number 57 has become just the 15th player to shoot a sub-60 round on the PGA Tour, carding a 12-under par 59 in round two of the 3M Open in Minnesota. Kim outlines his approach as a chance at the milestone came into sight.
3: A lot of water on 17 and 18. I just kind of told myself, like, hey, this is a moment to get into the history books and, you know, let's go for it. Let's not try to, you know, luck our way into it. Let's try to step up and hit some really good shots.
1: 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And a horror night for Newcastle in League's NRL. The Knights' 23-22 home loss to the Roosters, thanks to a late Daly Cherry Evans field goal, has been compounded by serious injuries to two players. Kiwis playmaker Dylan Brown's gone off with a potential ACL knee injury, while Origin forward Dylan Lucas suffered a suspected broken ankle. Meanwhile, the Rabbitohs are up to six on the ladder after a 75th-minute try clinched them a 28-26 win over the Storm in Sydney. I'm Clay Wilson. That's Newstalk ZB News and Sport with Sanderson Vitamins from Woolworths Pharmacies around New Zealand. It's 5 minutes past 10. Jack Tame is next.
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8: Met Service forecast for all of Aotearoa. Northland to Manawatu, Coromandel, Bay of Plenty in the central high country. You've got rain, sometimes heavy with possible thunderstorms and hail. And to Gisborne and Hawke's Bay, scattered rain, clearing to fine this morning. Horowhenua to Wellington and Wairarapa, periods of rain, some heavy. Marlborough and Nelson, you've got cloudy periods and showers this morning. Buller to Westland, periods of rain, heavy at times. And Canterbury and Otago, rain spreading north with snow to 400 metres. Southland and Fiordland, scattered rain with snow to low levels this morning. And the Chatham Islands, rain sometimes heavy.
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0: Morena, good morning. You with Jack Tame on Newstalk ZB through to midday today. Sarah Wiseman has had some interesting roles over the years. She transformed into Dar the chimpanzee in Kingdom of the Planet of the Apes. She navigated heart-wrenching family sagas in A Place to Call Home. She cured all sorts of complex cases in Mercy Peak, but her newest role has an entirely different status. Shakespeare's most complex and coveted female role. Sarah is Lady Macbeth in Auckland Theatre Company's new production, and she is here in studio with us this morning. Kia ora, good morning.
1: Kia ora.
0: Oh, hang on a second. I just said that I would do your microphone, and I immediately forgot. Kia ora, good morning.
1: Kia ora.
0: Yeah, I thank God one of us is a professional. You know, Shakespeare gets a lot of stick about some of his female characters. Mm. What is it about Lady Macbeth that makes her Shakespeare's most complex and coveted female role?
1: Oh, well, she's considered an equal to her husband, and he treats her that way. Maybe the world that they're in maybe doesn't, but I just love that the love and the complexity of

0: their love and their relationship comes right to the surface.
1: Yeah.
0: She doesn't have a huge amount of stage time, but what happens over that arc is pretty extreme.
1: Significant. I mean, she's not, you know, in the totality of English language literature, she's not someone who's necessarily a beloved character.
0: She gets a bad rap from a lot of people, but I don't see her as a villain at all.
1: Right. Okay. Because they call her like the villain who kind of nags her husband to murder, don't they? I mean, that sounds like
0: a man wrote that.
1: I was going to say, I'm not going to say who they is in this situation. Is she?
0: Not at all. I mean, clearly what they want, they go to pretty far extremes to get what they want. And for sure, that could be debated. But I think there's a Lady Macbeth in everyone, to be honest. I think, or a Macbeth, in that, you know, they want something that they don't have, and we've all been there. And sometimes, you know, they bend their morals to get it. And we've probably all been there in our lives, and throw the first stone if you haven't. But I think hopefully they're recognisable in their flaws and their desires.
1: Yeah, and their kind of capacity to be a little bit schemey.
0: A little bit schemey, yeah.
1: Yeah, I mean it gets more than probably a little bit schemey.
0: I mean, there's a lot of people that have been to fortune tellers or soothsayers and they're like going, well, where is it and why don't I have it now?
1: Yes.
0: So maybe I need to manipulate the situation a bit for it to come true.
1: So talk to us a little bit about the production as a whole. Am I right in thinking that you and Mark Mitchinson, who's Macbeth in this, you pitched this to director Ben Kilby-Henson like 6 or 7 years ago, right?
0: Well, yeah.
1: Although you'd forgotten this.
0: Well, I was like, God, I must have let that one go because, you know, it's been a while now and I'm dear friends with Mark, with Mitchie, and you know, we've worked a little bit together before, but we just was like, God, it'd be great to just get into something really grunty, wouldn't it? And those two would be kind of like the OG in that. And so I adore Ben. I've worked with him before. He's just a dynamic director. And so I think one night we just went, you know, can we do this? And, at the timing wasn't right then, but the timing's come around full circle, and I think because I'd let it go, you know, that I thought that character had passed me by, and when he reached out and offered, it was like, oh my gosh, oh wow. So I feel so, so grateful, and just feel the weight of it, but also the joy of it, to bring these words, encant these words that have been around for 420 years.
1: Yeah.
0: Bring it to a live audience.
1: Why did you think the character would let you go, or you'd let the character go?
0: Well, you know, I auditioned with it at drama school, believe it or not. Butchered it, probably. and we did it at drama school.
1: Yeah.
0: Was given the role of First Witch. And then I've seen productions here and in Australia, where I also live, and went, well, that didn't get the opportunity to do that one or that one. And just thought, well, that maybe with the age that I am now, I was like, okay, maybe I have to just let that one go. So the fact that we're kind of taking a slant at it at, you know, Mark turned 60.
1: Yeah.
0: Not so long ago.
1: Yeah.
0: I'm at 54, and it puts a really interesting slant on these characters that are like, this is our last chance to secure a future, and it might never come around again. So really leaning into what that is when people reach a certain stage of life and go, it has to be now. It has to be now.
1: Don't you think, though, that there's a real, you know, having kind of thought about it for all of these years since drama school, having had it there in drama school and kind of, you know, and having auditioned with it and all of these other things over the years, there must be some benefit that comes with having that in the back of your kind of consciousness somewhere and then being able to do it at this stage, you know, as opposed to doing it 15 years ago.
0: Absolutely,
1: say.
0: Yeah. I mean, the Sarah doing it 15 years ago, I have no idea what she'd attempt. But with all the wonderful opportunities that I've had in my career and getting to work with Ben and the incredible cast and design team, coming back around with ATC, which I love this company so much. Their co-papa is extraordinary. And the scale, oh my gosh, this is such a beast. There are so many elements that are being put into it. They're just going all out with every element. Like, the set is extraordinary by Dan Williams, and the

0: We've got an original sound design, and we've got incredible costumes by the glorious Elizabeth Whiting. It's I feel so lucky to be in this melting pot that's a bit of a cauldron. And we've got kids, and we've got like 30 plus actors on stage.
1: Oh my goodness.
0: Not on stage, but like on rotate.
1: Sure.
0: So it's just, yeah, I think it's highly entertaining.
1: They haven't said, let's just do the bare minimum. Just quickly do,
0: Let's do the bare bones. It's like, no, we're gonna put on a feast for people to just sit back and absorb.
1: Yeah. It's set in an underground sewer.
0: Yeah, it is.
1: Talk us through that decision.
0: We've got water, we've got fans, we've got filth. It's kind of, there's echoes and honouring of Scotland, but also not the sewer.
1: Listening to this right now, going to be saying, hang on a second.
0: Not the sewer, I want to say the tartan and the bagpipes, but but it's kind of a dystopian world where we're everywhere and nowhere. We're in post or and also actual wartime, and safety is underground. Mm. You know, everything that's unsafe is above. They've collected things from times gone by. So we have daggers and we have swords, but we also have lead pipes and wrenches. And it's kind of just that scavenger world of coming together and making what you can with what you've got.
1: Yeah.
0: So in that way, it's really relatable to a world potentially that's just around the corner.
1: Yeah,
0: which is
1: exactly.
0: We're bearing down on day by day.
1: I mean, there's no escaping the heaviness of Macbeth and the heaviness of your character, right? Like the sleepwalking, the unraveling, the out damn spot. Like it's heavy stuff.
0: Universal speeches that people will go, oh, I may not have studied this play, but I know these words.
1: Yeah,
0: they've been incanted for so long. But for even people that aren't comfortable with Shakespeare, which is a lot of people, depending on what your English teacher perhaps was comfortable or not. We're really honouring the text, and I do. You just got to sit back and let it absorb into your skin. And it's okay if you don't get every single sentence.
1: But as Lady Macbeth, if it's absorbed into your skin and into your matter, how do you then like walk out of the theatre and be like, right, I'm off to get some sushi? Like, how does that work? You know what I mean?
0: Oh, that's funny you say sushi, because I had food poisoning last week from
1: Okay, well, avoid the sushi. Well, maybe that's something you can draw on.
0: have you been watching me? I cannot say how lucky I am. I feel like there's these words are kind of floating on the ether and kind of just have to get out of the way and trust in. I'm there with Mark and I have this beautiful cast and just really honouring Ben's vision. We've got the most incredible vocal coach, Cherie Moore. She's been just a godsend and just doing my best to serve, honour, have a hot shower on the other side. Mm. And yeah, I mean, that's my job. My job is to go in, surrender to the process, listen, receive, give and then get out.
1: Can I ask a really simple pleb question?
0: Yeah.
1: What does a vocal coach do?
0: So Cherie helps us with...
1: Is it with the language specifically?
0: Yeah, with the language.
1: Because it's Shakespearean? Right.
0: Yes. She's a blooming master when it comes to it. And
1: getting your iambic pentameters down.
0: Yeah, because I've never been a confident Shakespeare person, so had to get out of that imposter syndrome. And, you know, there's a few emerging actors that have played her, like Dame Judi Dench. So putting them aside and allowing my version of this woman rather than the iconic kind of over there. And just she's a woman that craves something in her life that she doesn't have, and I think most women can relate to that in a patriarchal world.
1: I mentioned the coaching, because am I right in thinking you do a fair bit of coaching, have done for some time, right?
0: Yeah.
1: So what's it like as a coach being coached?
0: You're not
1: a language coach, right?
0: I co-founded the Actors Program with some incredible people, and so I really

0: really love tutoring emerging actors in a training ground. I'm not necessarily teaching them scene work, right. Leave that to the experts. But what I love exploring is the full expression of a person, because I think in life, especially as an adult, you kind of get dampened down with life stuff or traumas or things you've been told or just labels and everything that gets at you. So we have to live in a certain bandwidth to be safe and polite, but in an environment that's a studio where we get to unleash a bit more of all the colours of who we are. Mm. That's the stuff that I love seeing people explore. So I did a side venture with that, with actual non-actors, but also with actors.
1: You were talking about your relationship with, you call him Mitchie, right?
0: Yeah, I do. Mark Mitchison, Mitchie.
1: You were talking about your relationship earlier, and you've obviously known each other for a long time.
0: Yeah.
1: Is it, like, is it a good thing to be friendly if you are then working together to explore what is ultimately an incredibly toxic relationship?
0: Yeah.
1: Like, is it? Is that?
0: Oh my gosh! Yes.
1: Yeah. Right.
0: Yeah, I feel so safe with Mark, and we're.
1: But you want to feel? Do you want to feel safe if you're then?
0: Yes.
1: You know what I mean.
0: As an actor, you want to feel safe.
1: As an actor, you want to feel safe, but the relationship between you guys on stage is one where it's quite toxic.
0: Yeah.
1: Yeah.
0: It gets there. Like, it's grounded in love, and that's really, that was our MO from the top, is that they need to have a deep, loving relationship for it to go sour.
1: Yeah.
0: If it's already toxic at the top, well, then you don't care.
1: Sure.
0: I mean, how many people have been in loving relationships?
1: Yeah, yeah.
0: It's like slowly gone warped. We have a, and I'm sure I can speak for him on this, we have a really profound, safe, grounded relationship with each other. We have always been deeply honest with each other about giving ourselves permission to take risks, and so therefore knowing that that's the foundation, then you can kind of fly. And that's what we look forward to every time we meet each other on stage and look each other in the eyes. It's like, what do you got, buddy?
1: Yeah.
0: Which is the ultimate, really.
1: Yeah. And I know, I mean, we've got opening night in a couple of nights, but you guys are right in the kind of throes of dress rehearsals and everything right now. Is it what you expected it would be?
0: Oh my gosh, it's everything and more. Like, the other day I was like, just surrender to the chaos, sis. Just bloom and do it. There's a bit of me, and I think maybe, I don't know, maybe other people might feel this. There's a bit that just wants to have control.
1: Like,
0: I can't control this. So that's perfect for Lady Macbeth. So she, all the stuff she can't control, which takes her down. And so just use it. Just use it.
1: Good. Okay. I'm going to finish up by getting you to give us the pitch for anyone who might be on the fence about going to see a 420-year-old play that is, by everyone's admissions, a little bit heavy in some respects on a Saturday night. Give us the sell.
0: Oh, there is, trust me, there is humour in there. There are a few characters that are throwing out some big curveballs and doing glorious work in their humour. But you know what? Get away from your phone. Come into a darkened space, sit back, and just with, it will never ever, that night, every night is going to be completely different, that group of people, and absorb what it is to do the most ancient art of storytelling and receive one of the most beautifully written plays of the world and just be entertained, and then go away and have a wine and wonder whether or not you'd do something similar in your own life. Yeah. I don't know.
1: On that note, it is such a pleasure. Thank you so much for coming into studio.
0: Thank you, Jack.
1: We really appreciate it. Sarah is starring as Lady Macbeth in Auckland Theatre Company's new production of Macbeth. It opens on Tuesday, right?
0: Yes.
1: And we will make sure all of the details for tickets and everything else are up on the News Talk ZB website. Right now, it is 22 minutes past 10.
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8: 25 past 10 on Newstalk ZB with Jack Tame through to midday. 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
9: Jack, hello.
8: We've got a show for us that is streaming on the new HBO Max this morning. So tell us about Stuart Fails to Save the Universe.
9: Yes, Bazinga. This was a spin-off from The Big Bang Theory, that naughty sitcom that kind of took over that that era and was just everywhere. I wasn't a huge fan of it, to be fair. No. It was quite sitcom-y and it was very broad and it just wasn't kind of my bag.
8: It was a classic American broad sitcom, eh? Like they're trying to get 30 million viewers every week and, you know, yeah.
9: And it worked for them. They had, you know, there was the apartment they went to, the next door neighbor's house they went to, and then maybe a coffee shop or a cafe, comic store. Yeah. That was it, and that's where they stayed. This Stuart Fails to Save the Universe is a very different beast, despite spinning off from that show, which is unbelievably the third spin-off from that sitcom. And I mean, it did get its 30 million viewers, but it really wasn't a classic that needed to be expanded in all these different formats. So imagine my surprise, Jack, when I found myself really enjoying the show.
8: Oh, great.
9: It's all about characters leaping into new multiverses. And I found myself laughing and watching along, and I began to think maybe I'd jumped into a new multiverse. What was going on? It's a very simple premise. It just has four of the B characters from that show messing up an invention that two of the main nerds from that show have invented, and it causes a rift through space-time continuums, and now they're jumping between universes trying to fix things. It's just an excuse to put these characters into sci-fi movie trope settings, basically. So they go into like a post-apocalyptic world, they go into a Matrix world, they go into a world where they have AI chips in their neck where if they start fighting or getting angry at people, they get shocked and fall on the ground. So it's all very, very silly and absurd and surprisingly gory. Like every episode, someone's getting blown up from makeshift grenades or decapitated or attacked by giant moths. It's really, really done well, which I'm so surprised to be saying. It doesn't take anything seriously at all. It's got a very purposeful lo-fi aesthetic to it. It's very meta and, like I said, very absurd. The couch is gone. There's lots of different places they're going. It's all done more like a premium show would be done, as opposed to that sitcom format. Big Bang Theory's fans will enjoy seeing like the main stars sort of popping up in multiverse versions of themselves. So one character's like a freedom fighter against the

0: resistance, you know, there's all that kind of thing. So it's, I think if you're a fan, you'd find that kind of part of it fun. But if you just like weird schlocky humor, which I'm quite a fan of, it's good. It's I'm surprised I in the multiverse. I don't know what's going on. And it's only short. They're like 20 minutes an episode, 25 minutes.
1: It sounds good. It sounds like they've gone from being the broadest possible audience with the Big Bang Theory to kind of narrowing it down and like sacrificing some audience but increasing the quality. You know what I mean?
0: It's exactly that. And it's very niche. It's definitely not going to appeal to a broad range of people.
1: I think so.
0: And especially in this age where everything is so niched and genred and specific, I think you can't really go that big broad anymore. Yeah. You've got to target who you want. And it's, you know, can I call it a stoner comedy? It's kind of like, I'd imagine teenagers on the couch, you know, perhaps partaking in a bit of medicinal purposes would be laughing their little heads off. So it's a very strange show, but it's very funny.
1: Okay, cool. So that's Stuart Fails to Save the Universe. That's on HBO Max. Next up, streaming on Disney Plus, tell us about Furious.
0: Well, sticking with new shows with a sitcom lineage, this is from the creator of the quirky 2010 sitcom New Girl. Do you remember that one? Zoe Deschanel, and
1: that's right.
0: Yeah. There's nothing adorkable about Furious. This is a serial killer psychological thriller. So completely handbrake turn from doing funny, quirky sitcom. This is dark, character-driven serial killer drama, and it sort of puts its spin on things by following the FBI rookie agent Alice Black and Catherine, the serial killer she's hunting. So you get equal time with both people. It's sort of a cat and mouse story where you're seeing both sides, and you're given convincing reasons for why Catherine the killer is targeting the victim. So you start to side with her a little bit. It's quite interesting how they do that. And, you know, both characters have a lot of trauma they're dealing with, and they're kind of in this life or death mind game battle. So it's more psychological. You know, last week we spoke about Lucky, which was very action packed. This is not that. This is, you know, there's no high speed chases, shootouts, that kind of thing. This is all tension from that moral gray area and the blurred lines between justice and revenge. So it's quite a gripping thriller. I believe it's only going to be one limited series, one season. And so far it's been, I've seen the first three episodes and it's very good. So
1: superb.
0: Second pick.
1: Very good. Thank you, Carl. So that's Furious. That's on Disney Plus. Carl's first pick for us was Stuart Fails to Save the Universe. You can hear more from Carl on his Substack, Screen Crack, and we will put both of those shows up on the News Talk ZB website.

0: 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Or how about a trip to Antarctica in December? Or why not do it all?
1: Why just travel?
0: 0800 116060.
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It's Saturday morning with Jack Tame on News Talk ZB.

0: What do you do to follow up a storming international success? The Lime Green Grammy Award-winning album that was Charlie XCX's Brat. Well, the British pop star has served up her latest work. It's called Music, Fashion, Film. And it seems she's traded the dance floor bangers for grinding guitars and distorted electronics. The lead single is called Rock Music and features the lines, "I think the dance floor is dead, so now we're making rock music." Interesting. Long-time listeners will know that I've thought that rock has been going through a bit of a funk over the last couple of years. So it'll be interesting if Charlie XCX is actually onto anything. She told Vogue this, "For me, it's fun to flip the form. We know there's going to be people who are bothered by it, but that's fine." So has her big gamble paid off? Our guru of groove, Chris Schultz, is going to be in after 11:30 this morning to give us his thoughts on Charlie XCX's brand new sound. Before 11 o'clock, what to do if you've got bird feeders at your place, especially as concerns about bird flu in New Zealand only continue to grow. And we'll have your wine pick for this week as well. But next up, our techspert is in. We're going to get his thoughts on AI escaping the sandbox, autonomously hacking other companies in a couple of minutes. Right now, it's 25 to 11.
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5: 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Nigel Avery, once again, our chef de mission, is with us. 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
6: Yeah, look, I think we can have success across the board, right? 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You know, I'm walking beside, you know, the big man himself, David Leitty. You know, multiple Commonwealth Games medalists, so, and we'll have everything in between, right? So there's lots of chances across lots of sports.
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7: 22 to 11 on News Talk ZB. I started the show this morning by reflecting on this pretty extraordinary episode from OpenAI, the makers of Chat

0: OpenAI was trying to do everything that they were supposed to do, right? They kept it contained. They were trying to keep it away from the open internet. They also were telling it probably that it shouldn't be doing this type of thing, but it managed to escape and it managed to do it. I think it's alarming, but the thing that scares me now is how do we put the cat back in the bag, right? Because this was a company. This is one of the things that I think was quite fascinating that caught my eye. It was obviously the fact that it broke out of containment, yes, was alarming. But the company who actually got hacked by the model that was being tested, they got system alerts and they looked at their logs and they were like, "We're being hacked." What they instantly thought was, "This hack is so sophisticated. I wonder if this is AI." Now that's crazy too, because remember, it didn't just hack like a random company, it hacked another AI company. So the fact that you've got AI founders working at a company who are being hacked by AI and they can tell that this is wildly sophisticated is rather alarming. I also find it rather alarming that I watch a lot of US news over here, and it really hasn't bubbled up in the way that I thought it would, because this seems like it should be a five alarm fire, especially when. Now you'll remember, so this was the ChatGPT, the OpenAI model. You'll remember that Mythos, which is the Anthropic model, that got put into this public preview that, they gave special access to people to start testing. One of those people was, one of those companies, I should say, was one of America's largest banks, JP Morgan Chase. Their CEO, Jamie Dimon, obviously was briefed on this, even met with the White House, I believe, on this model and talking about how it could potentially infiltrate or impact US banking systems. He had a quote this week that I think also is another five alarm fire, where he said that Mythos would create risks comparable to, and I quote, "giving ballistic missiles to individuals."
1: Oh, great.
0: So that's on the Anthropic side. And on the OpenAI side, we've got it managing to break out of containment, get connected to the internet, and sophisticatedly hack into another company.
1: What you
0: do we
1: need
0: do?
1: is
0: What do we do now?
1: Well,
0: We need Will Smith.
1: in some respects, the problem is that the company it hacked into was kind of stoked that it had chosen to hack into it. This is the problem, I reckon. If you had a completely different company, like a bank or something, that would then turn around and sue OpenAI, and you saw them being held liable for the hacking and what is arguably criminal behavior, then you might have had a different outcome. But yeah, gosh, it's fascinating, isn't it? Hey, Paul, Ford is, as in the motor company, is teaming up with Apple to try and bring some better tech to its cars.
0: Which I like the sound of this, because I don't know if you've driven a late model car recently, but if you ever have the pleasure, I say with air quotes around it, of using one of those automakers' built-in maps and navigation systems, it's usually pretty tricky. They're not exactly known for their technical prowess when it comes to creating amazing user interfaces and navigation interfaces in the cars. So the fact that Ford has kind of fallen on their sword and said, "We're going to team up with Apple to do something better," I think is a fantastic move. Apple's actually making this available to a bunch of automakers. Ford just happens to be its founding customer. And they're offering all of the good stuff basically that makes Apple Maps as good as what it is. So that's things like the good imagery and understanding what lane you're in and the turn-by-turn directions and all of that good stuff. So that will actually now be in Ford's, in the new model anyway, of the Ford's electric vehicles baked into that car's operating system. But that does not stop you from using your Android phone or even your Apple CarPlay. You can still do all of that on top of it. So you can bring your Android, bring your favorite iOS apps, all of that good stuff to your car. But the actual map that you get, for free inside your vehicle will be significantly smarter. And I think that's a win. I think maybe another few other automakers should maybe think that that might be a way to go for them too.
1: Oh, fascinating. Okay. Thanks, Paul. Have a great week, and we will catch again soon. Our techspert, Paul Stenhouse. If you're looking for a good little drop to celebrate something this weekend, our master of wine has his pick for us for the weekend next.
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7: For his pick this weekend, our master of wine, Cameron Douglas, our master sommelier, has chosen a Massey Dacter Sauvignon Blanc from Marlborough. 2025 is the vintage, and Cameron is with us this morning. Kia ora.
8: Good morning. Kia ora. How are you?
7: Yeah, very well, thank you. So tell us a little bit about the Massey Dacter Sauvignon Blanc.
8: Well, as kids growing up, we always find nicknames for things if we can't pronounce it properly. And the Glover family kids, who are Marlborough-based family, had a Massey Ferguson tractor as part of their farm equipment, and they nicknamed it Massey Dacter, which I thought was just so much fun, and it brings back all those memories of growing up and figuring out how to say things.
7: Yeah. So tell us about the wine itself. What does it taste like?
8: Well, if you're looking for something under $20 a bottle, this is a total and complete classic through and through. It's got all the things. It ticks the boxes of pungency in the bouquet. There's lots of pomaceous fruits, all that apple and pear, crunchy apple, plenty of citrus, and then all this passion fruit, which is something that people love about Sauvignon Blanc. Mm. And where this vineyard is located is a little further north in Marlborough, so it gets this idea of sea spray, and that derives from the soil and, of course, its proximity to the ocean as well. The winemaking is also very clever as well, because what Ben, the winemaker, does is he makes sure there's a little bit of residue lees post-ferment in there, and that keeps the wine resting on that for a little while, and that adds this seam of texture, complexity and quality, and holds on to that salinity that I was talking about. And promotes all these wonderful flavors of tropical fruits and citrus. So If I was teaching a wine class, I'd say look for that lime and macrat leaf flavor as well. But essentially, this is a complete wine. It's crisp, just dry, decent length on the finish.
7: Oh, great. And what would you match it with? Because Sauvignon Blanc goes well with quite salty foods, right?
8: Yeah, it does. With naturally higher acidity with Sauvignon Blanc and a lot of wines from the north of the South Island, it's well suited to salty foods, because salt in food, whether it's natural like from an oyster or a green-lipped mussel, reduces your perception of acidity in wine and therefore makes the wine seem a little bit fruitier. So it's a great test to do at home if you're saying, how much salt can I have in my food with this wine? A few grains of salt on your tongue and then taste the wine. You'll see what those differences are. So you can go great with green-lipped mussels. You can keep it simple with potato chips and dip, or feta cheese and salty crackers. All of these things work well. If you're into seafood, flounder, John Dory, duck fat potatoes with lots of salt on, all of those combinations work beautifully.

0: the wine like the Massey Dactyl.
1: Oh, fantastic. And how was the vintage 2025 in Marlborough?
0: Yeah, overall, across the whole nation and Marlborough in particular, it really was what I would call excellent. Most producers are really happy. And what that meant was we were back to normal in terms of harvest tonnage. Flower set was great. Fruit set was great. And the idea of Sauvignon Blanc being this driving force in the wine sector in Marlborough was ringing lots of bells. And of course, it accounts for about 89% of what we get out of Marlborough. And it's really important for those who like drinking Sauvignon Blanc. There's so much to choose from down there. But Massey Dactyl is a good one.
1: Awesome. Thank you so much, Cameron. So Cameron's pick for us this week is a Massey Dactyl Sauvignon Blanc 2025 from Marlborough, selling for about $17.99, which he reckons is exceptional value. 10 to 11 on Newstalk ZB.
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7: It's possible that our Defence Force could send personnel to the Middle East to help stop the Houthis. 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
8: Has Trump ever looked more feckless? I mean, at the moment, when you think of $100 a barrel yet again, poll out this morning, job approval remains at record lows. If election were held today, 53% would vote Democrat, and that's why, slowly but surely, they are starting to panic.
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1: Rue Kleinpast is our man in the garden. Good morning, sir.
11: Good morning.
1: I have been a little bit nervous over the last week and a half or so because this is the time of year, of course, that the bird feeders go absolutely crazy because there's not quite as much feed around for the birds. They love coming to our place. They know there's plenty of sugar water going, and I have to basically go and refill my bird feeder every 24 hours or so. But obviously, the advent or confirmation of bird flu being in New Zealand has me a little bit nervous about the role that my bird feeder might be playing, even though it hasn't been confirmed anywhere outside of Wellington and Wairarapa so far.
11: That's right. But it's not so much that whether or not it's been found in the Wairarapa and Wellington and all that. It's about how do these birds operate, you know?
1: Yeah.
11: When you've got your garden thing going with a lot of like the wonderful sweetie stuff that they get, especially Toho, you know that I got a lot of pox on Toho over the last few years.
1: Oh,
11: pox,
1: okay.
11: That means really, really nasty things on their feet and also on their faces that. And
1: when, to so many people know, Toho are the silver eyes as well, or wax eyes.
11: Oh, yes. They're
1: known by about a thousand different names. Yeah. But that's Toho is a Maori name.
11: Good Maori name. Yeah. Yeah. So that already showed me for the last few years that pox, for instance, is something that is really quickly spread through Toho to the silver eyes, and that basically the same would happen, I suppose, for some of the birds that we're talking about now. And you're absolutely right. I have, as soon as this started and as soon as we got the first numbers of those two creatures coming up here, I know there's lots more, I decided, no, I'm not going to do this. I'm not going to hang up any more of that food. And if I do want to give them a little bit of food, spread it out as much as you can. And right. that means that they come a couple here and a couple there.
1: Yeah, right.
11: Does that make sense
1: yeah.
11: to you?
1: Yeah, yeah. You don't want them all congregating in one place. I mean, the problem is I've got one of these feeders. I've got like a drip feeder. And there will be, especially with the Toho, like there'll be six or seven who get onto the little platform and feed at the same time, you know?
11: Yeah.
1: They can be greedy little
11: nut
1: things.
11: Cases.
1: Yeah, yeah.
11: They are nut cases, yeah. Yeah. So that is just an example for your garden, if you like. That's really what it's about. And so I would say, and I've already said to Julie, I'm not going to do this. Let them be. I'll give them some, if you like, native fruits, but not in one place, all that sort of stuff. And basically, there are so many other things that we can talk about, too. For instance, if people are trapping. So what we found in the stuff that you've got on your website now came from predator-free people, good mates of mine. And for instance, they say, if you want to do trapping pests, for instance, like we all do in our garden, with eggs and raw poultry as lures, don't do that, you know?
1: Yeah.
11: Because that is the stuff that exactly spreads that same disease. You know what I mean?
1: Yeah, right.
11: And it's little bits and pieces like that. I put it all on the system so people can read it out, and it's quite interesting. So you've got to be absolutely careful with how you're doing it. Another thing, kiwi hatcheries in Rotorua and Wingspan, they don't even get any more birds in their system because they really are scared that brings more diseases in their own place and in their own falcons and all that. That's exactly what it's about.
1: Yeah.
11: And another one for people that say cats outside. Did you know that the cats are extremely susceptible to this particular avian influenza?
1: I didn't
11: if
1: know
11: you
1: that.
11: Let your cats go at night, that you won't get your cat back. And don't tell me it's me that did it, although never mind. But you know, you got to be careful at these things. And this goes for all these other bits and pieces as well.
1: Okay.
11: It's amazing.
1: So do you reckon at my place I should keep on with the drip feeder in the heart of winter, or do you think I should take it down for the time being?
11: I will take down, but if you have some stuff that is solid that you can spread out on the lawn, for instance, do it in various places, and you will find them a bit here and a bit there and a bit there. That means that they're not all together.
1: Okay. Hey, thank you so much, Rude. Of course, if you find a sick bird or find dead birds, you got to call MPI 0800 80 99 66 as they look to try and contain the bird flu outbreak so far. I'll get to more of your feedback after 11 o'clock. As well as that, we've got a study which reveals why some people are better than others at learning languages. So we'll give you all the details on that. And our travel correspondent is taking us to Banff in Alberta, Canada. News is next, though. It's almost 11 o'clock. I'm Jack Tame. It's Saturday morning. This is News Talk ZB.
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2: 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Mike Hosking, Heather Duplessy-Allen, Matt Heath, Tyler Adams. 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
3: It's 11 o'clock. I'm Kalia Strong. A social service says urgent help is needed to support families who can't afford basics for their children this winter. Presbyterian Support Northern has begun its annual winter appeal, raising funds for blankets, clothes and food. It says the effects of hardship are evident every day for its support workers in 96 schools across the Upper North Island. Chief Executive Sean Greaves says some children are coming to school to get warm and they don't have that warmth at home.
4: We have kids turning up to school in the middle of winter wearing jandals because they have no other shoes. One of my team was telling me they were talking to a family where kids had to share a blanket.
3: The government's testing an AI tool to speed up biosecurity paperwork. The biosecurity minister says the tech will modernise rule setting and risk management before goods enter the country. Andrew Hoggard says we've been lagging behind and this tool will free up staff without compromising our biosecurity measures. He says experts will still make key decisions with a four-month pilot now underway. Aftershocks continue near the epicentre of this morning's 5.9 magnitude earthquake in the central North Island. The shallow quake, centred near Tomaranui, hit just before 5. Local power and water infrastructure appear to be intact. However, State Highway 3 and 43 are closed following slips. Manawatu Whanganui Emergency Management spokesperson John Oguluska says aftershocks can cause more damage.
5: Of course, they can cause problems for people and obviously, you know, raise anxiety as well. The advice around earthquakes remains the same. If you feel an earthquake, no matter how strong it is, drop, cover, hold.
3: Meanwhile, Ruapehu District Council Mayor Weston Curtin is calling on residents in the area to check on their neighbours and to keep an eye out for any alerts. Donald Trump is leaving the door open to diplomacy, but says Iran faces heavy military consequences if it refuses to agree to a deal. The president says the US is actively negotiating with Iran while warning the military campaign could continue or even escalate. American strikes have now entered their 13th consecutive night since the ceasefire collapse. Trump says there are a lot of exit strategies still available, bombardment being the easier option.
6: And we can take that to a much higher level if we want to. You know, we're prepared to do that. As you know, we're locked and loaded. We're locked and loaded and ready to go, but we're talking to them.
3: Tens of thousands are being evacuated in parts of Spain and France as wildfires burn out of control in several areas. Spain's government has declared a national emergency and at least 13 people have been killed by the fires in the past few weeks. In southern France, Marc Dory and his family of five had to quickly evacuate from their campsite in Biscarros.
7: I sort of felt something coming onto my arms and realised that it was ash. I looked up and there were sort of huge plumes of smoke billowing up.
3: And we're spending more in mid-year sales, with some retailers coping better than others. Data from Starship It shows nearly 12% increase year on year, with 2.1 million shipments over the end of financial year window. It's catching up to the December frenzy and Black Friday. Head of retail transformation, Monique Larson, says two peaks may show room to improve operations.
8: The retailers that are coping best are not necessarily the ones with the most complex systems, but they're the ones where all their systems are connected. From that moment that they're placing the order all the way through to the goods being delivered.
9: The News Talk ZB Sport. A chance to reflect for Paris Lokotui after a whirlwind year across two sports. She's gone from winning an ANZ Premiership netball title with the Tactics to playing for Matatu in this afternoon's Super Rugby Opiki final against the Blues in Christchurch. Lokotui is proud of how far she's come so early in her code switch.
10: For me, it was just trying to get the basics done and do them really well. And over the last 6 months, it's been pretty important for myself to even, you know, do little things like

0: to ball and passing technique, things like that, even tackling techniques. So probably that's probably the only special thing for myself in that area.
1: Super Rugby coverage with Habit Health Physio. Book today and stay in the game. A nervous wait for the Manawatu Jets after sneaking inside the all-important top six in basketball's NBL. They're up to sixth after an emphatic 122-76 victory over the Franklin Bulls in Palmerston North. The Giants must beat the Tauranga Whai in Nelson tonight for the Jets to hold onto that spot in advance to the playoffs. Meanwhile, the news the entire sport has been waiting for has dropped this morning. LeBron James has announced he's signed with the Philadelphia 76ers for next season. The 41-year-old 22-time All-Star says the deal with what will be his fourth NBA team will be his final contract in the league. A downcast mood in the Knights dressing room after a tough night in league's NRL. Newcastle have conceded a late Daly Cherry Evans field goal to suffer a 23-22 home defeat to the Roosters. The Knights also lost Origin forward Dylan Lucas to a suspected broken ankle, while coach Justin Holbrook says Kiwis playmaker Dylan Browns suffered a potential ACL knee injury.
2: The doc's physio is not thinking it's good, but we'll cross my fingers and hope we get some good news with the scans, but it's not looking good.
1: And Jurgen Klopp has started his tenure as the coach of the German men's football team by threatening to quit if the media invade his family's privacy. The former Liverpool manager has signed a deal until 2030 following the team's World Cup last 32 exit. I'm Clay Wilson. That's Newstalk ZB News and Sport with Sanderson Vitamins from Woolworths Pharmacies around New Zealand. It's 11:05. Jack Tame is next.
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4: This is your Met Service forecast. Now we're looking at showers, some heavy with possible hail, easing towards the evening. We've got southwesterlies rising to gale in exposed places by the afternoon, gusting 100 kilometres, then easing at night. A high of 14 degrees, dropping to an overnight low 8. And tomorrow we've got rain in the morning, otherwise it's fine. Westerlies turning southerly before dawn, a high 13 and low 3 degrees. Monday, it's mainly fine. Chance of a shower in the morning with southwesterlies.
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Morning, good morning, welcome to News Talk ZB. You're with Jack Tame through to 12 o'clock today. It's been a pretty rough night for most of us in the lower parts of the North Island. My goodness, 73 aftershocks GeoNet has now recorded after the 5.9 quake, which hit just south of Taumarunui before 5 a.m. this morning. 73 is not an insignificant number. And it's one of those things, isn't it? You know, when you've had a significant earthquake, regardless of how severe the aftershocks are in the coming days, you are sort of in an elongated state of anxiety just waiting for them. In some respects, the waiting is actually worse than the aftershocks themselves, because you never know when they're going to come, right? It could be any second and you're just constantly waiting. So if you've been affected by the earthquakes overnight or the heavy rain that is now impacting parts of the lower North Island, or the snow that is also impacting those regions, I hope things are okay at your place and you are able to get a little peace over the next couple of hours. Now, before midday, we're going to have a bit of a listen to Charlie XCX. She had an extraordinarily successful album with Brat, her most recent album a couple of years ago. And she's just released a brand new one that has taken her music in a totally different direction. She's moved away from the kind of pop sound that defined Brat into a much heavier, rockier electronic sound. So we're going to have a little bit of a listen to Charlie XCX in her latest release before midday.

0: As well as that, Anthony Horowitz has a brand new character headlining his new series of books. So we'll tell you about that when our book reviewer joins us before 12 o'clock as well. Right now, though, it is 9 minutes past 11.
1: Jack Tame.
0: And time to catch up with Dougal Sutherland from Umbrella Wellbeing, our resident psychologist. Kia ora, Dougal.
2: Kia ora, Jack. Nice to be speaking with you.
0: Nice to be speaking with you. Yeah, how was your break?
2: It was fantastic. I had the real privilege, I guess, of going over to France and we spent a couple of weeks in France, including probably the main thing was us and a couple of friends. We skippered a boat down sort of canals in the center of France.
0: Amazing.
2: So it took about 7 days, just slowly drifting down, you know, going at about 8 knots an hour, just down the canal system in France, and stopping in at little villages along the way and eating their food and having their wine and drinking their beer. And it was really amazing.
0: My goodness, Dougal.
2: Yeah,
0: it sounds amazing. It sounds idyllic. It sounds like a TV show.
2: At times we were just sort of sitting on top of the boat,
0: yeah,
2: slowly going through past sort of hay bales with deep blue sky above them,
0: and that sort of
2: very stereotypical sort of French countryside, and just going, wow, this is super amazing. And so we really felt really blessed to be able to do that, and it was just a whole different way of seeing the world that we would never have done it unless we'd gone on this trip. So thoroughly recommend it.
0: Skippering, do you mean literally you were in charge of the boat?
2: Well, look, just in case any rumours get out, when I say we were skippering, there were four of us,
0: right?
2: And our friend, so we were with another couple, and he's been a boatie since sort of you know, a young man. So he was I did about 2% of the driving,
0: right?
2: And I felt like a 4-year-old helping dad,
0: yeah,
2: basically. So he did the vast bulk of the driving, but look, if you can drive a boat in New Zealand on a lake or, you know, then you'd be easily equipped to do this trip,
0: okay,
2: because it's not complicated at all. There's no current. It's just sort of calm canals, really. And it's not a big, long canal boat or anything like that. It's more of a powerboat kind of deal.
0: So, right, okay. Okay. So, because that was my next question. Sorry to hold on your holiday, although you're still on the mobile. You're happy to talk about it. But, because canals are obviously can be quite narrow. You don't have currents, you don't have waves and that kind of thing.
2: No,
0: but I would have thought there are other boats on the canal that you want to avoid.
2: Yeah, there are other boats going the other way, but you just slow down, and it's usually big enough for always almost big enough for two boats to pass one another,
0: right.
2: and you can see them coming. The most difficult thing of all is actually navigating the locks. So there's a whole system. I think we went through about 54 locks.
0: Yeah, right.
2: And so you have to navigate those, but there's lock masters who do all the opening and the closing of the locks for you. And of course, it being France, they only operate 9 till 7, 9 in the morning till 7 at night, and they have an hour off for lunch, half an hour off for morning and afternoon tea. And if you arrive there and they're about to go for lunch, they just say, sorry, see you in an hour, so you can just park up there and have a picnic while we go and have our lunch.
0: it's a very casual way,
2: but I thoroughly recommend it. If there's a whole series of them down there. Actually, I was just watching the Tour de France during the week too, and the tour just scooted around the bottom of where we were, and there was a couple of shots of the canal system, and I was going, we were almost there, that's where we were. It's a very much like that, just passing through small villages, and just a super amazing time.
0: How special. And how was your Francais?
2: Well, funnily enough, that sort of prompted this week's slot, because I know you're a bit of a language aficionado and can speak.
0: I'm not a language aficionado. I'm honestly not. I can bumble my way through. I've got passing Spanish, enough Spanish to navigate the Spanish-speaking world unimpressively, I have basic levels of Māori, but I'm not a language aficionado by any stretch of the imagination.
2: Yeah,
0: I wish I were.
2: Well, I think you're still probably at least two streaks ahead of me. I became painfully aware, as I have done before when I've been overseas, about my lack of bilingual or multilingualness, let alone bilingual.

0: reasonableness. And so, look, it didn't cause any problems at all. And in fact, the French people that we met who didn't speak English, we were able to communicate pretty easily, you know, Google Translate, and they were all very friendly. But it did get me thinking about, you know, what's the best way, you know, what is there something different about people who can pick up languages very easily? And, you know, I think you're a bit of a fan of Duolingo.
1: And
0: they're good. But came across some research around, you know, what is it that really sort of sets those people apart. And there is a particular area of the brain called the Broca's area, which is responsible, or at least partly responsible, for helping learn new languages. So you could imagine, and this, I've got to say, this is around adults learning new languages, so probably a different process for kids. And we know that, you know, as kids, if you're bilingual or multilingual, it sets you up for learning other languages much more easily in adulthood. But this is around, you know, as an adult, what are the processes, if you like, what are the brain processes involved in learning a new language? So there's some new research out, and one of my favourite things actually about the research, you know, the outcome or the conclusion is interesting, but one of my favourite things about this was, you know, they had to counter the effect of, you know, we all pick up a little bit of French or Italian or Spanish or Tereo or whatever it is just from being alive. So how do you counter that effect of having previously picked up bits of other languages? So what the researchers did, they're not the first ones to do it, but they just invented a completely new language for people to learn so that they could then study the effects on them and know that there was the pure effect of learning that language and not tainted at all by picking up previous, you know, by what you'd previously learnt. So they made up this new language called Bricanto 2, which suggests there was a Bricanto 1 to start with.
1: Esperanto, isn't it? Esperanto, which is an invented language, you know, which is
0: Esperanto isn't invented. That's right. And there was that whole move about maybe if we all spoke Esperanto, there wouldn't be any wars, and you know, we'd all hold hands. And well, it didn't really come off. So Bricanto 2, it's an artificial language, and it's not really. They say it's not really like a spoken language. So essentially, what it is, it's sort of like. It refers to essentially a kind of a chess-like board game, and it teaches you the language that you need to move to describe the pieces on this board and to be able to move the pieces around. So it doesn't say you couldn't translate, you know, "Good morning, my name is Dougal and I'm speaking on the radio this morning." Because that doesn't translate across to the game.
1: Right.
0: So you have to learn specific instructions for this game. But it's got all the syntax and the grammar and of a language.
1: Sure.
0: And I'll just give you an example because I thought, what would this language sound like? So here's an example, forgive my pronunciation, anybody that speaks Bricanto too. So here's a short sentence that says, "Af trois plouf nim," which are all completely made up words, and I'm not sure exactly what they mean, but somehow they refer to moving a piece on a particular this game board that they've invented.
1: Right.
0: So anyway, they made up this completely new language, as you do, because you want to study it. And what they found was it wasn't the areas of the brain that are typically involved in picking up a language that they found lit up. The areas of the brain that they found were actually more involved with things like attention and problem solving and memory. So at least early on, they only tracked these people for, you know, for a relatively short time, so it wasn't years and years and years, but at least in those early stages, if you had good problem solving skills, if you had good attention skills, then that's much more likely to help you learn a new language than your traditional areas of language learning in the brain.
1: Interesting.
0: The implication might be, hey, look, if you're kind of thinking about learning a new language, then obviously you need to do that. You need to actually sit down and do it. But keep your brain active by problem solving, by doing memory exercises, and that might serve you just as well as you know, spending lots of time learning the language itself.
1: Okay. That's very good. So are you going to be applying this for your next European adventure, are you?
0: I don't know. I just find it so difficult. But I was impressed. One

0: of our other friends who we were traveling with, she could speak sort of moderate sort of French, sort of, I think she did it at school, and it was actually pretty effective, and we would turn to her if, you know, things got a little bit complicated, and she would interpret for us. So it did make me think, actually, but I think if I was going to learn a language, I'd probably really want to focus on something like Te Reo, which is, you know, unique to New Zealand, and probably going to stand me in good stead for learning other languages as well, I think. So, but we'll see. We'll see.
1: Yeah, nice. Well, good to have you home, Dougal, even if it might not feel like that, given what an amazing time you had. But we're pleased to have you home at the very least. Thank you so much. Dougal Sutherland from Umbrella Wellbeing with us this morning. In a couple of minutes, our travel correspondent is in. He's turning our attention from the canals of France in the midsummer to Canada and Banff, which is traditionally thought of as a winter destination. 20 past 11.
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1: Our travel correspondent is Mike Yardley. He's with us now. Hi, Mike.
0: Good morning, Jack, from the Polar Express. I was just saying to Heidi, it's what, nearly midday, and the real feel in Christchurch, 0 degrees.
1: Oof. Okay, that's good. Okay, no, well, look, it's good. It's, you know, it's good that you're getting the full you know, experience of the four seasons. But yeah, that's brutal.
0: I reckon there could be a bit of snow on the top of the Port Hills before the end of the day.
1: Is that right? Mm. I'm actually down. Yeah. Later on today.
0: Bring your snowboard.
1: Yeah, well, I might have to. Okay. Hey, we are focusing on another, it's sometimes thought of as a bit of a wintry destination. Certainly, if you're into the outdoors, it's a great spot. Banff in Alberta, Canada. And it's considered one of Canada's most sacred places, really, right?
0: Certainly is, Jack, yes. The Indigenous people were drawn to the region thousands of years ago, and they considered it, and still do, very sacred because of the healing waters of the hot springs, lots of plants that they would gather for medicinal purposes. But today, it's interesting speaking to Banff locals. They sort of like
12: put it on the same par as Sedona. You know how people talk about the energy that seeps from the stones of Sedona, the energy vortexes. Yeah. So Banff is sort of bragging that it's got similar revitalizing powers to all visitors. But it's amazing because, yeah, it was Canada's first national park. 1880s they declared it in Banff, which was pretty visionary. And it is a very special place. Obviously, you've got the heart of the Rockies all around you, quaint charms of small town Canada in the town of Banff. But the real thrill is the wilderness, the splendor of the wilderness just feels so accessible.
1: Yeah, nice. So what should top the sightseeing list?
12: Yeah, well, obviously, as you alluded to, in winter, it's ski heaven. But through the warmer months, it's just hiking heaven. And even if you're just short on time, the one thing that's hard to beat is to take a ride on the Banff gondola, because it hoists you several kilometres up to the top of Sulphur Mountain. And once you get there, you feel like you're standing on the roof of the world. The panorama is absurdly enormous. You can actually gaze over six distinct mountain chains up there. Most of them are flecked in snow year round, but you're just so high. The views are so long and wide. And the other really cool thing I came across on the summit, Jack, the Cosmic Ray Station. So this was it's kind of like a throwback to the 50s when scientists started studying the sun's effects on the environment. But I felt the rays, Jack. I felt that energy up there.
1: What hikes and rides would you recommend, Mike?
12: Well, you'll definitely want to go gazing at lakes and all of their luminous, bewitching, glacier-fed brilliance. I would say Moraine Lake would be my pick. From the table, Lake Louise, obviously very good too. If you're in town and want to do a bit of a hike and a bike ride, the Bow River Trail is where to head. And it's the south bank of the Bow River, which is particularly scenic because it will take you to the Bow Falls viewpoint, which also includes the most awesome perspective of the castle in the Rockies, the Banff Springs Hotel. The other cool thing about Banff, virtually all the side streets off the main drag of Banff Ave are named after animals. And sure enough, Jack, while I was taking a leisurely stroll on Elk Street, a prancing elk darted straight past me, as you do in Banff.
1: Oh, that is pretty cool. How big is an elk?
12: Big enough and quite dangerous. Dangerous.
1: Compared to a cow or a horse. Bigger?
12: Kind of like a big stag.
1: Okay. You wouldn't want to hit one at a rate of knots, would you?
12: No.
1: Okay. So in downtown Banff is, if you're away from the hikes and big sights, is it as kind of agreeable place? Is it homey enough?
12: Yeah, I think it is a charmer. And what I found really interesting, Jack, is that this tourist mecca hosts millions of visitors a year, right? But they could actually teach some New Zealand tourist towns like Tekapo a thing or two about how to deal with the worst excesses of over-tourism. Only 9,000 people live in the town of Banff.
1: Right.
12: They run a very tight ship, excellent public transport. And to live in Banff, your primary job must be within the national park. No commuting. There are no vacation homes. Buying property for a holiday or a weekend getaway? No. And there are no Airbnbs.
1: Wow.
12: I mean, they do have owner-operated, hosted bed and breakfasts, but the unhosted Airbnbs, which are the bane of many people's lives, they are banned in Banff. And I love the urban design of Banff. Lots of lodgepole, pine, limestone, and steeply pitched roofs. So, all the hotels, they all look like snug little lodges along Banff Ave. Really nice place.
1: So where would you suggest for a good feed, for some memorable eats?
12: Yeah, well, there are lots of options, but if you have a soft spot for fondue, so does Banff. It's kind of a legacy from the hordes of Swiss guides who were recruited over a century ago to spirit visitors through the Rockies. But I went to a place called Grizzly House, which is an institution, actually began life as a swingers club, as an aside. But today it's all about the food. And it's hands-on, it's unconventional and uniquely Banff. So the hot rock meat is served raw and cooked at your table, and you can enjoy prime cuts

0: of Alberta beef in your fondue, but also it's the wild game, the ostrich, the elk, the bison, alligator, and rattlesnake. So that will add a frisson to your fondue. And if you want to go for the tamer varieties, you know, a nice Swiss cheese or a chocolate version, they do that too.
1: Yeah, nice. What about further afield? What experiences should we consider?
0: Well, I did not have enough time to explore the Icefields Parkway, and I was talking to a few hotel guests and they were raving about this drive. So it's about 230k. It connects Banff with Jasper National Park, glaciers galore. The people I was speaking to just saw a gob full of wildlife, moose, wolves, grizzlies. And one lady said to me, it felt like the road had been carved into the earth, with these massive mountains clinging to the continental divide. Yeah. So apparently a very easy drive to do, but something, unlike me, make sure you add it to your checklist.
1: Yeah. And how close is Banff to Calgary?
0: It's about 90 minutes drive, so definitely the best entry or departure point. What I love about that drive is that south of Banff, the Rockies keep rolling with some spectacular alpine features like the Three Sisters Range, utterly gorgeous. And then suddenly it's like God decided, right, enough of that, no more peaks, and the vast undulating prairies unfurl like a carpet around Calgary. It's a really cool part of the world.
1: Oh, sounds amazing. Hey, thank you so much. We're going to put all of Mike's tips for enjoying the very best of Banff in Alberta, Canada, up on the Newstalk ZB website. Everything from the show goes up there. Newstalkzb.co.nz. That amazing pear and walnut bread recipe we shared before 10 o'clock. Our screen time picks for shows to watch or stream from home. Our movie reviews, book reviews, all the good stuff goes up on the website. It has just gone 29 minutes to 12.
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0: taking a close look at what the future of New Zealand netball might be. Yet more confusion, yet more uncertainty this week, of course, as the Silver Ferns kick off their campaign in Glasgow for the Commonwealth Games. Jason Pines with us now. Hey, Pony.
1: Hey, Jack. Yeah, look, I know you like to look at things through a positive lens and in general terms and to be optimistic about things. And look, there's no doubt that we are in a bit of a fix when it comes to netball and our domestic competition. But with disruption comes opportunity. Mm. So what does the path forward look like? How can Netball New Zealand climb out of the situation that they find themselves in? And look, the senior leaders at the moment in the organisation have inherited this. They, you know, for the most part, weren't the architects of it. But we're here now. We are where we are. So what do we do from here? How do we stand up a domestic competition which is attractive to commercial partners, but also provides the base for our Silver Ferns, gives a pathway for our best young players, attracts crowds, attracts viewers on TV, all of those sorts of things. So let's have a solutions-based look at this after midday.
0: Yeah, that'll be good. I mean, it's an interesting move, isn't it? It sort of felt like the only option, really, to allow players to play in other competitions and still be eligible for the Silver Ferns. What did you make of that decision?
1: Yeah, had to, really, because there's such uncertainty, right? So, like, players are going to consider their futures. If you're a netball player and you don't have a contract in front of you for next year, you know, it's totally natural to look for one somewhere, and it might be offshore. So Netball New Zealand did the only thing they could. They said, look, if you can find something, go for it. We're not going to penalise you in terms of Silver Ferns eligibility for the moment. That's the situation we find ourselves in. So, you know, you take a contract if you can get one. We'll continue to work away on what 2027 looks like, and hopefully that'll come together over the weeks and months ahead.
0: Yeah, Commonwealth Games have kicked off. Kiwis with their first couple of medal winning performances in the pool overnight. How are you feeling about these games? A little bit unusual, eh?
1: Yeah, they are. I mean, truncated as they are. But I love watching Kiwis perform at the best of their ability on the world stage. And yeah, Erica Fairweather and Lewis Clairbird, I think, you know, names we know very well now from their exploits at past games, both Olympic and Commonwealth, both silvers this morning. I think both of them would probably have had designs on gold, but, you know, silver's still pretty good. Lewis Clairbird broke a national record, his own PB. If that race had been another 5 minutes longer, he probably would have won it.
0: Yeah.
1: So, you know, great for him. Erica Fairweather, I heard her say she didn't put together the race that she hoped for, but she still
0: she's
1: got the silver.
0: She's a bit frustrated, she sort of faded a little bit near the end, eh? Yeah.
1: But she's still got two or three events to look forward to as well. So it's always great when when we start off with some medals on the first day. And that's what we've done. The swim team have delivered. A lot more to come, we hope, from them and from the rest of our team too.
0: And are you in Football World Cup withdrawal at the moment?
1: I am. I'm slowly coming out of it. I'm still looking for highlights here and there of bits and pieces.
0: Yeah.
1: I see Elijah Just, you would have caught up on this news,
0: amazing,
1: has signed for Swansea. He scored a goal on his debut this morning. They're playing a bunch of preseason friendlies up in Austria, and he was on the score sheet for Swansea in his first outing, so he's already making friends there. And yeah, just I guess the springboard off the back of the World Cup's going to be there for all to see.
0: Yeah, that's so good, isn't it? It really is amazing to see him sign, because he was obviously our standout, I think, in the Football World Cup. So, to see his, that opportunity being afforded to him. Thank you so much. Looking forward to this afternoon, sir. Jason Pine will be with us with Weekend Sport right after the midday news. Before midday, Charlie XCX has a brand new album. We're going to play you a couple of tracks from that. And next up, we've got your book picks for the weekend.
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4: It's 20 to 12 on News Talk ZB. Catherine Rains, our book reviewer, has chosen two books to recommend this weekend, and she's with us now. 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
5: So this book's about a group of six friends, and they've rented this farmhouse in North Yorkshire in the Dales. And they're heading out for their annual New Year's Eve hike. And it starts raining, and so they take shelter from the storm in this old lead mine. And they find this backpack in there. And the backpack's filled with money, a lot of money, life-changing amounts of money, £1.6 million. And, you know, initially, the six friends are kind of thinking, well, I'll hand this over to the police. But, you know, as they continue to shelter from the storm, they sort of begin to think again about actually what they're going to do. And it becomes very evident that everybody's hiding something, debt, career that's not going well, drugs. And, you know, essentially this money can start to solve their problems. Mm. And so you start to see these sort of morally grey areas of these characters more than you would have sort of got as a first impression. Some of them are far more likable than others. And what you get is this tension in the throughout the book isn't, you know, from what the next thing is going to be and what's going to happen, but the tension from the conversations and seeing how easily, like, good intentions start to go astray. Right. So really uncomfortable, long-standing friendships start to come apart and secrets need to stay hidden. And it's a really good thriller based on that moral tension to do the right thing and probably asking yourself a bit along the way with the question of what would you actually really do yourself?
4: Yeah, right. Yeah. Okay, cool. Next up, The Weekend by Shari T.M. Logan. Next up, Anthony Horowitz has a brand new book and his first book in the new Hawthorne series. It's called A Deadly Episode.
5: So this book is actually kind of weirdly kind of goes back in time a little bit, and it's based on P.I. Daniel Hawthorne and written by the novelist Anthony Horowitz. But he's in the book as well as an author. And this book is being made into a feature film, and the duo visiting the set. And so in the novel, so Anthony's the sidekick to this former detective Daniel Hawthorne, and Horowitz is the author of the book, and basically he needs Hawthorne to solve the case so he can finish the book. And while they're on this film set, Horowitz is appalled with the screenplay that's been written, and Hawthorne himself is thrilled because it appears that he's the centre of the action. But the movie's behind schedule, it's out of money, it's been backed by this production company out of Mexico that no one really knows anything about, and this lack of interest in those stories, you know, and the screenwriter doesn't have really any interest in writing a murder story. She's much more interested in activism and saving the planet. But then things go very wrong, and there's the man who's playing Hawthorne in the movie, an actor, is found dead. And was it him that was supposed to be murdered, or was it someone else? So there's lots of questionable characters, some very pretentious film people, and lots of humour. And Horowitz is the author of these books, you know, he fits into the story so well. And because you kind of get the feeling that, you know, a bit of his own work and life is appearing in there, and about TV adaptations that he might have done in the process. So you kind of get this interesting insight into Hollywood and the workings and this banter in the book. And it's this perfect blend of humour and mystery.
4: Excellent. Okay, cool. So that's A Deadly Episode by Anthony Horowitz. Catherine's first book, The Weekend by Shari T.M. Logan. And both of those books will be on the News Talk ZB website. 16 to 12. Charlie XCX has just released her brand new album, Music, Fashion, Film. We will take a bit of a listen in a couple of minutes.
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0: Okay, this is Charlie XCX. The song is Wink Wink. Just released her brand new album, Music, Fashion, Film. Chris Schultz, our music reviewer, has been listening and is with us this morning. Good morning.
1: You sound irked.
0: Well, I just, no, it was, that was nice, but it was very like, she was just holding one note the entire time there.
1: Yeah.
0: Yeah.
1: If you're feeling a little strange about the music she's making at the moment, you're not the only one. This is the most divisive album I can, in recent memory, the last 24 hours, the discourse has been wild. Critics love it. Like, The Guardian's put 5 stars on it. Pitchfork has labelled it best new music.
0: Yep.
1: Critics are really into it. Fans, it seems less so. They, I think everyone's like looking for a follow up to Brat. They want more of the same. You know, Brat launched Charlie XCX into the stratosphere. She became the kind of pop star she'd always sort of dreamed of being. I guess she's always been like a rebel on the outside. She's not a Dua Lipa. She's not a Sabrina Carpenter. She's sort of always done her own thing, including Brat, which was just this like dance floor rebel hell about, you know, being yourself and not caring what anyone else thinks. Yeah. And it just went everywhere, right? Yeah. Like, she was inescapable. She launched this phenomenon.
0: It was huge.
1: The New York Times was writing features about how she chose the color of green for her album. Yeah. You know, like, it was that big. And so how do you follow that up?
0: Yeah.
1: Like, most pop stars would disappear for a couple of years and come back with something new. She hasn't done that. She made a movie called The Moment, which mocked the success, like a mockumentary. It mocked the success of an album like Brat. Then she made the soundtrack for Wuthering Heights. That just came out 4 or 5 months ago. Quite a good album, not a traditional follow-up. And now here she is with her 7th album, the proper follow-up to Brat. And it's abrasive. There's a lot of guitars on here. She doesn't make a lot of songs on here. She's kind of chanting in some of them. Some of them she sort of talks like Mike Skinner from The Street. She's sort of just telling stories, like just talking like this.
0: Go down the shop, fit the DVD in the back of the thing.
1: There's one where she gets her card declined while she's trying to buy handbags and stuff. So it's a look at the downside of fame. It's almost a continuation of her jaded pop star character from the movie The Moment.
0: Right.
1: It's sort of an eye roll at how big she's become and the trappings of that.
0: Yeah.
1: And then also just a look at what it means to be a famous pop star. But it's, you know, they're not dance floor fillers like Brat was. They're different. They're full on. It takes a lot of listening. I listen.

0: to this yesterday, I immediately texted a mate and said, this is a mess.
1: Yeah.
0: I've had three or four listens now and I'm more on board with it, but I'm still not all the way there.
1: But is the mess kind of the idea?
0: Yeah, I think so. I mean, she's always made albums like this. She can make pop songs, really good pop songs, and she's written for other stars and made huge hits. But her own material, she's always done this. She's always made stuff that maybe doesn't quite hit or mocks her previous successes.
1: Yeah.
0: And just because she's got a bigger audience now, there's more people looking at her going, wait, what? What are you doing?
1: Yeah.
0: You know
1: what
0: I mean?
1: Yeah.
0: So it's
1: sounds like a very hard pivot.
0: It's probably not if you look at her whole career.
1: Yeah, right.
0: She's always made mixtapes.
1: Sorry, okay. If you put on Brat and you didn't know anything about it, and then you put on music, fashion, film, you'd be like, oh, what?
0: I think so.
1: Yeah,
0: right. Yeah. And so probably if you're listening to this and going, what? You want to go back and listen to her mixtape. Some of the stuff she's done that is like this. It's really not that hard of a pivot if you take your career in as a whole. But yes, if you came on board with Brat, and so many people did, you might be a little like, what? Hey, what is this?
1: I said the album cover has John Cale, Marc Jacobs, and Martin Scorsese, as in John Cale, the musician. Marc Jacobs, the fashion designer, Martin Scorsese, you might have heard of as well. Yeah.
0: The last song is just David Cronenberg, the unhinged movie director, chanting something over and over again, a little mantra about fame. It's a lot. 24 hours is not enough to fully consume this album.
1: That's interesting. But you have noticed that in the time that you've listened to it, you've gone from thinking, oh, it's definitely a mess, to thinking, oh, maybe there's a bit more.
0: I think this is going to change over time. Like, look, this doesn't make me not a Charlie XCX fan. I'm still a fan. I've always been a fan. I love that she can do this.
1: Yeah.
0: You know, Dua Lipa.
1: It's a flex.
0: Dua Lipa can't do this.
1: No.
0: She's got to keep making pop hits, right? Yeah. Same with Sabrina Carpenter. Charlie XCX is the only one who can talk about the stuff in the way that she's doing it. And I love that. And I love the discourse as well.
1: Yeah.
0: The music. Still waiting to click for me.
1: Sure, okay. No, that sounds good. So what did you give it?
0: It's 3 stars.
1: Yeah, fair enough.
0: At the moment.
1: All right, at the moment, but it might change. We're open-minded, famously open-minded, as you know. Okay, thank you so much. So Charlie XCX's new album is Music, Fashion, Film. 3 stars, Chris Schultz reckons it's worth. And, of course, you can hear more from Chris on his Substack, Boiler Room. We will pick out one of the songs from the new album and play you that in a couple of minutes. Maybe one of the chanting ones we'll get and play you that in a few minutes. Right now it's 8 to 12 on Newstalk ZB.
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1: Righto, we are almost done. for a Saturday morning together on News Talk. So, thank you very much for all of your texts and emails.

Throughout the morning, I have very much appreciated your communication as always. This afternoon, Jason Pine is in behind the mic looking at the Glasgow Commonwealth Games and the future of netball in New Zealand. Thanks to my wonderful producer, Heidi, for doing all the tough stuff. newstalkzb.co.nz/Jack is the best place to go for everything from our show. We're going to leave you with Charlie XCX. Her new album is music, fashion, film. This is SS26. See you next week.

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